0: They've invested a lot into their game.
1: In other NRL news, experienced enforcer Mo Fodawaker will join Tino Fa'asulmalaawi in leading the Titans as co-captains for the remainder of the 2026 season. And Reds' Aiden Ross will start at prop in Saturday's must-win clash in New Zealand. The former All Blacks player, 100 games for the Chiefs before moving to Queensland last year. It's 10:04.
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4: In Ormo, there's a crash on Lars Road at Notar Drive and a breakdown for the Centenary Highway northbound at the left shoulder in Sumner, not causing any delays, and a breakdown also for the Ipswich Motorway eastbound, also in the left shoulder before the Logan Motorway exit in Gales. No delays from that one. It's slow on Bodisett Road in both directions in Callanvale. Delays for the Ipswich Motorway inbound, Dara to Oxley, and slow on the Cap'n Cook Bridge and Riverside Expressway into the city. It's Olympia on Brisbane's traffic leader, 4BC.
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1: Mostly sunny over Brisbane with strong winds around, reaching a top of 21 degrees in the city and in Ipswich, 20 on the bayside. Looking ahead, sunshine tomorrow with a top of 22, a shower or two on Sunday, 23, and rain to continue on Monday. On Moreton Bay, west-northwesterly winds up to 15 knots, seas around 1 metre. Right now, it's 15 degrees at Ashgrove. I'm Chloe Affleck with more news at 10:30 on Brisbane's 4BC.
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8: Coming up shortly, Brian Smith, CEO of Queensland Foster and Kinship Care. The foster care system in Queensland, is it broken? 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More of your feedback as well. By the way, hello to our listeners through 4BC, 4RO and Rocky, and around Queensland on the Resonate Radio Network. Great to have you on board. Jason, Walker's Donuts are at Hyperdome at Logan Home, so you can drop in on your way home. We occasionally go to their store at Chermside. Okay. Well, I'm in. I thought there was one at Logan Home. Now I've just got to park the car and try and find them. See, Logan

0: Hey, for those who don't know, I do take Ozempic, and I do have type 2, right? But I every day the girls go, have you taken your Ozempic? And I go, no. Ironically, it sits in the same tray in the fridge as the chocolate. And then, but the other thing is, and then I go home, my wife goes, have you taken your Ozempic? I go, no, I'm getting nagged morning, noon and night, Pete, and I don't like it.
1: No, I got type 2, you know, if you're taking your tablet. No, I forgot. You know, like, it's
0: too much responsibility.
1: If you're in Victoria, you could go to jail and you could get Ozempic free.
0: Well, that's what I'm aiming for. What sort of crime can I commit? Well, see, you get away with everything in Victoria. As long as you're in a union, you're fine.
1: And if that man that was on before giving you a hard time about the priest minister, you say, well, have a look at Victoria's crime. They're out of control.
0: They are.
1: All right. To go down there.
0: All right, Pete.
1: Alone.
0: Hey, listen. Yeah, tell you, go down there. Look, if I'm going to be sick, it's going to be with a Krispy Kreme in my mouth. What a way to go. 133-882 is our open line. Jason Walker's Donuts, you've done that one. Benny, thank you. If you're ever in Kenilworth, drop into the bakery. They have donuts to die for, says Patrick. Patrick, have you been listening in on my conversation? I'm actually going to Kenilworth next weekend. I'm going camping at Kenilworth. Ro's going, with who? Oh, I'm sorry, I've invited you. I'm going with Dino, D. Miller. Yeah, no chicks. I've made the rule, no girls. It's a chick-free zone next week. I'm sorry. Why am I apologising? We just want to do blokey stuff. We want to hunt and gather. Apparently this will... I don't even have a tent or a sleeping bag. I've got an electric car. That's my contribution. And Dean tells me it's near the pub. So I will be doing that. Those Andrew's donuts are pretty good. We pick some up in the city, says John. Well, why didn't I know about this? I hold the team responsible here that I don't know about this. Jason, really good donuts are made with yeast dough, really crispy. The market has been dumbed down with cake dough donuts that are hardly crispy and taste like sponge cake. Sean in Brisbane. Sean's lifting the lid on a donut scam. See? Who says my listeners aren't bright? Not me. 133-882 is our open line. It's 11 past 10. I know we covered this story yesterday, but the results from the Queensland's Commission of Inquiry into Child Safety has made 52 recommendations ranging from overhauling out-of-home care to adoption access. Now, the evidence tells us that children are more likely to do better in home-based environments, especially for young kids. Amanda Cam said Queensland needs 1,000 more foster carers who will provide safety, stability and hope. I reckon this is easier said than done. If you've got to find the right people to foster, first of all, you've got, do they exist? And we're talking about our most vulnerable children. And what we don't want is people wanting to do it for some extra bucks. And as I said yesterday, my wife and I were going through the process. And whilst we were attending a weekend workshop, we were put off. Something wasn't right about this whole process. And what we were being told didn't sit right, so we decided to walk away and we were devastated. And as I said with Dean and Sophie yesterday, as a young kid, I went to a foster family every second weekend for respite as my mum dealt with my sick dad. And you know what? It was one of the best things that ever happened in my life. It was brilliant. So I just thought this is a nice little way to give back. And I wanted to do it. But we left devastated. We need to overhaul the entire system from recruiting to providing carers with correct legal documents when they're required. We need to recruit good people who want to do it for the right reasons. Brian Smith is the CEO of Queensland Foster Care and Kinship Care, and he joins us now. Good morning, Brian.
2: Good morning. How are you this morning?
0: Yeah, good. Thanks, mate. I mean, that report yesterday, I think, as I said yesterday, was Queensland's darkest day. But one, and I agree with Amanda Cam, that one of the things we can do to help these young kids is recruiting more foster carers. And I'm just concerned, and I want to get your opinion on this. Do we need to rebuild and relook at how we do this recruiting?

0: for foster carers?
1: Look, I think that that's part of the process. I think it's bigger than that, quite honestly. And while we've got, you know, the 52 recommendations, which are broad and take in very much a systemic view, but also hopefully, you know, that individual view about why do we need foster and kinship carers? Well, we need them because children and young people need, due to the circumstances they have, and as a community, we're actually responsible to provide them with family-based care, not residential care. And we've been going down the wrong trajectory for a long, long time. And so part of it is a rebuild. But there's two aspects to it, because we know as a peak body, and being a foster carer myself, we know that if we don't provide allowances that are adequate for day-to-day care, if we don't provide the types of support that are adequate, and those supports, you talked about the legal aspect to make sure that you've got the paperwork provided. As simple as that sounds, at times it's not. We need to have a system that respects foster and kinship carers as colleagues and not as clients in a system, which again is very, very important. And we need to ensure that we're actually retaining the carers we've got in the system, and we're not doing that well enough now. So there is some optimism, but that optimism is mixed with there's a lot of work that needs to be done, and politicians and bureaucrats need to listen. We do this, get out of bed every day to look after children and young people 24 hours a day, because we know what we're doing. We love kids. We believe in from our soul that this is the right thing to do. And as carers, we've been caring now for some 35 years, and our oldest foster daughter who came to us is now 47. So, you know, we've climbed mountains with her. We've fallen down those mountains with her, and we've picked her up and dusted her off, and we've moved on, as we've done with a lot of our children. And today we have this amazing blended family that we would never have had otherwise. However, systemically, if we don't retain the carers that we've got, we don't put in better processes for support, that carers, being kinship carers and foster carers, are respected as part of an essential community, and then tell other people that this is what you can do because it's okay, then no, we won't get enough carers. We need to actually work with the carers we've got first.
0: Yeah, mate, well said, and well, good on you for what you've done to support these kids who have needed a stable, loving environment, and I applaud you for that. Do we need to look at the recruiting process?
1: Yes, and as part of the process that they've already enacted is that we've actually changed to individual recruitment training and assessment programs. So rather than being mixed up in other programs, these have now become quite individualised across the state. So the process has started. It allows a lot of tenure for those programs in terms of the way in which we look at recruitment in our community. All the motivations of people as well. You're right, this is not about money. This is about a vocation. This is about something that comes from that altruistic notion of wanting to care. And we know that data tells us that there is people out there, but right now, you know, when you actually look at our community and the cost of living in our community, well, the first thing we do is we look at our own family first. And so we actually need to ensure that support systems and all those broad support systems are in place for carers moving forward, so that we can actually recruit new carers in there with confidence that they're going to be respected and supported the way that they should.
0: Yeah, and it's good to hear that, because just from my wife and I, our experience, we thought we had a lot to give, but we left shattered. We I don't know, were made to feel like a criminal, and with they're trying to do something good, and the whole system just did not feel good. It to me, I don't know, it stunk, and there was nothing appealing about that recruitment process. And I guess you want the opposite. I mean, I know they've got to try and give you the worst case examples, and I get that. But then I think it felt like, and it's funny you should say that, I felt like there was no support. You're on your own. You're going to get some, it's going to be worse than it is good. And that's how it was sold to us.
1: Yep, and that's absolutely not okay, because in some cases we absolutely see that and we deal with that as a peak every day. And they're the things that we actually need to take out of the system. If you're going to complement the system as a colleague, you're providing 24-hour family-based care. You know, these are essentially our children. When we have them with us, they're our kids. And you know, we fight for them or we advocate for them because we want the very, very best for them. And then sometimes we have a system that's adverse to that. And we've got to stop that from occurring. That's all part of the support process that we absolutely and strongly advocate for. And these outcomes and what the Commission is saying is that we've got to do this. If we want to improve this system, we've absolutely got to do this. And we absolutely agree.
0: All right. What about Amanda Cam's statements yesterday? She said she wants every child under the age of 5 out of resi care and into foster and kinship care. And I support that 100%. But shouldn't the goal to be get every child into foster and kinship care?
1: Yeah, look, you'll never ever get every child. There is room for residential care for those young people. They're generally over 12, but those young people who, you know, where family-based care doesn't fit, so that whatever's happened in their lives, you know, they're in a place that they are for themselves where family-based care is not suited. So there will always be a place for residential care, but that's actually quite small when you have a look at the comparison, the numbers of children in residential care at the current time. And yeah, we absolutely agree, children under 5, but it should be children under 12. You know, however, we've got to have the carers available. So it's a bit of a mixed blessing, this, by actually saying that is absolutely true. But we've got to work really, really, really hard on the system to ensure that that system is supporting carers so that we've got the numbers of carers to be able to do that.
0: You're cautiously optimistic that the child safety system can be fixed. The Commissioner has given the government a year to implement the recommendations, but Child Safety Minister Amanda Cam has refused to guarantee that funding will be set aside for those recommendations in the upcoming budget. Does that concern you at all?
1: Yeah, it does concern us, actually, because you know, the numbers of recommendations that are there and that will take funding. We certainly hope so. I've got no idea, obviously, until the budget comes out on the 23rd or whatever it is. But that it, you know, what the reality is that you can't do this with no dollars. They've spent, you know, more than $1 billion on residential care. As we start to draw away from residential care, that actually should also free up funding to be able to point that at family-based care in an appropriate way. So we're hopeful that whatever the budget measures are, that they're actually supportive of that, because actually, you know, we're actually then driving a lost cause if we're actually not going to have the resources available to do it.
0: And I know it, just finally, I know it's different to foster care, but did it surprise you like it did me yesterday that not one child had been adopted in 7 years?
1: Yeah, look, it surprises us somewhat. However, adoption legislation in Queensland is very separate to child protection legislation where our children sit under. And there obviously needs to be some reform in there. And we actually pointed out to the Commission in our submission to the Commission of Inquiry that since 2019 there hadn't been any children placed under adoption. However, we have a system in child protection that has long-term guardianship orders provided to individuals through what's called long-term guardianship to other. And that provides legal responsibility to move to that other person. In this case, it could be a carer, foster care, or a kinship care, or another nominated person in the courts. That also then changes all that legal responsibility to them. So there is provision already there. But what we find is that not enough children that are sitting on long-term guardianship orders in the system, that hasn't been happening. And so, you know, part of the process of change here is actually looking at guardianship for these children to actually give them permanency, because whether people know it or the public know it or not, our kids feel that. And if they feel that they're not permanent in a carer's home, then how do they actually feel that they can stay?
0: Yeah.
1: Well, we've got to provide more, including adoption.
0: Brian, really well said, mate. CEO of Queensland Foster and Kinship Care. Can you keep us involved in this, mate, and update us with any changes? And we'll get you on whenever you think we need to.
1: You know, look, absolutely happy to talk anytime.
0: Brian Smith joining us this morning on 4BC Mornings. 23 past 10.
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3: There's a breakdown on the Bruce Highway northbound before the Boundary Road overpass in North Lakes, not causing any delays, and a breakdown also in Gales on the Ipswich Motorway eastbound in the left shoulder just before the Logan Motorway exit. It's slow for the M1 northbound in Slacks Creek, delays on Boaters at Road in both directions in Callanvale. The Captain Cook Bridge and Riverside Expressway slow heading into the city, and delays also on Gympie Road both ways around Chermside and Kedron. It's Olympia on Brisbane's traffic leader, 4BC.
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0: Welcome back to the program. It's 26 past 10. Got some great news. We've got a Socceroo coming on very, very shortly. We're going to talk about their preparations for the World Cup, which the Socceroos kick off their campaign next Sunday. Next Sunday afternoon at 2 o'clock. So it all kicks off next Friday. I mean, it's here. The World Cup is here. Well, almost. I still haven't seen this $96 million ad that, was it Adidas made? $96 million commercial. I mean, who made it? The same people that made the Drive Responsibly ad for the Australian government? $96 million. It's incredible. I know, it's probably got famous people in it who charge a fortune. We had no one in our government ad. Remember the one that told you to go to a website? Anyway, we're heading into Socceroos camp in San Francisco soon, just after 10:30 this morning here on 4BC. Just some feedback. Kate says, as large as the issue with not having enough foster carers, the other side of that is an extensive amount of children being forced into the system without justification or need. Then once in the system, children are exposed to more, if not worse, abuse and neglect. The entire system needs a proper overhaul and a real governing body to oversee what has become a reckless child safety system. Well said, Cade. Oh, just some advice on things to do in Kenilworth. God, I hope it is Kenilworth. I'm going to now. Morning, Jason. While in Kenilworth, go to the cheese factory as well. Won lots of awards and managed by a guy who has just put his heart and soul into it. Have a great day, May. says that. Well, see, I could see me eating a block of brie while sitting around a campfire being blokey. A campfire next to my electric car. Oh, you laugh now. I can take a big screen TV and plug it into the car. Yeah. And I don't need a billy on the fire. I just plug the kettle in. I can have heaters. Electric blanket from a tent. Hey, who's the smart person now? When I go camping, I'm taking the mod cons with me, right? Here we go. Tom in Hamilton says, Jason, camping at Kenilworth with an EV? Is that within range? No, I will have to stop a few times. Maybe three or four. Are you towing a generator to make sure you get home? That's not funny. I'm going to run an extension cord from the pub to the campsite. It's 2Ks. Has anyone got a 2 kilometre extension cord I could borrow next weekend? You know, I have nothing for camping. I don't have a tent. I don't have a sleeping bag. I don't have a mattress. What else do I need? I don't even think I have a jacket. Am I going to freeze? What's that one thing you got to take camping? Apart from a tent, what else do I need? Apparently, we're going to hunt for our dinner as well in the Mary. Well, I'm just going to the pub. Get some rissoles or something. 133-882. Ray in Paradise Park says the custard vanilla slice at the Kenilworth Bakery are better than the donuts. Well, see, if I'm not going to Kenilworth, I bloody am now. I better check Dean's text. He's organised it all. And then he said to me, what gear you got? I said, none. He got a swag. I said, what's that? 133-882. If you got any advice for me here at 4BC Mornings. A teenage boy accused of planning a violent attack at a Queensland school will reappear in court today. Chloe Affleck has more.
3: The 13-year-old was arrested after allegedly threatening a service station worker with a knife, with further investigations uncovering the boy's alleged plan. He's been charged with violent extremist offences. Fire has ripped through an industrial business in Murarrie early this morning, causing chaos for drivers and sparking a police investigation. Former Prime Minister John Howard has joined more than a dozen coalition MPs in a public push for stronger gambling laws. And a nationwide recall has been issued for a popular insulated thermos container over fears pressure build-ups could cause severe eye injuries. The consumer watchdog says certain stainless King food jars lack a pressure relief valve. In sport, experienced enforcer Mo Fodawaker will join Tino Fa'asuo Malawi in leading the Titans as co-captains for the remainder of the 26th season. And Jason, I'll have more news at 11.
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13: If the walls of the Norman League could talk, they'd tell you they'd never moved an inch. 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
0: Welcome back to the program. It is 25 to 11, 133-882 for Watch Smoker Alliance. We're going to go inside Socceroos World Cup camp in just a moment in San Francisco. Aidan O'Neill, Brizzy Kid, will be joining us on the program in just a moment. Any Socceroos questions you want me to ask, Rai Rai? She's just frozen. That didn't go well. Hey, stuff I need to take camping. Chrissy says toilet paper. Well, see, that's my next question. Dean and I were meant to sit down and plan this today, right? But where do I go? Is it, I don't want to sound gross, but do I have to take a shovel as well? You know what I mean? Drew says, I'll give you some advice. Look both ways before you cross the street. Drew, that what? Rhonda says I should take poor Bird on your camping trip. I'm sure he will have you sorted. Thank you. Well, I have thought about that, Rhonda. Don't worry about that. He could wrestle the bears, snakes, everything. Birdie, you just snap him in half. Jason, after your shift, go to the Ecker Caravan and Camping Show. I know, Graham, this would be good. You'll get all the advice you need and more and blow your budget, that's for sure. Well, I might have to because I don't know what I need. Paul says, I've got some advice for you. Stay home. You know what my wife said? She goes, do you think you should be doing this? This is what she sounds like, by the way. Do you think you should be doing this because of your back? Oh, well, I'm having a back operation. So this is like my last hurrah. You know what I mean? As long as I'm not on an ant's nest, I don't care. I need your help. Any advice for camping? Paul says you need to take someone to cuddle up to keep warm. Hopefully your missus. It's a chick-free zone, Paul. No chicks. It's a nag-free zone. Oh, yeah, I said it. I can't get in trouble that weekend. Not that I get in trouble anyway, but I'm probably overplaying that hand a little bit. But no, it's just boys talking about boy stuff. And it is Kenilworth, by the way, we're going to. Morning, Jason. What's a kennel worth? About $250 or $650 if you want the dog, says Gaz. Thank you, Gaz. I do the bad jokes around here. Peter says, hi, Jason. Yesterday talked about Clint Eastwood. Who made the best westerns, Clint Eastwood or John Wayne? Pete, well, see, I wasn't a fan of Marianne, but that's John Wayne. That's his real name, Rai Rai. Why do I have to explain everything to Rai Rai? She just looks at me as if I'm weird. But, yeah, see, my older brothers were fans of John Wayne. I'm more Clint Eastwood vintage. I don't know. You tell me, Pete. Daryl says, morning, Jason. You and I love food. If you haven't been to Rock and Roll, go. Great place for deli, bakery, fruit butcher. It's on Logan Road, Stones Corner. You won't be disappointed. Daryl Mount Gravatt. I'll go there. I might go there on the way to check out the cop shop there. 133-882. Keep your thoughts coming through on our open line for What's Smoke Alarms. I saw this on her social media yesterday. Oh, hang on. Before I get to this, Joan just called me a big wuss. Geez, Jason, man up or stay home. I am manning up, Joan. I just got nothing to sleep in or on at the moment. Don't worry, Joan, I'm there. Aaron says, take a shovel, bro, dig a hole and instant. What? No, I can't say that, Aaron. Labor MP Megan Scanlon has issued an emotional message after becoming the target of a vitriolic social media pile-on regarding her physical appearance. What's wrong with her physical appearance? She looks great. After recently taking up running, Scanlon's Facebook page was flooded with nasty comments, with users labelling her anorexic and telling the politician to have a hamburger. Really? We're doing this? I saw the post yesterday myself, and I can't see what the issue is. Megan Scanlon looks terrific. She looks like a healthy, middle-aged woman. What, is that not allowed anymore? Rather than remaining silent, and good on her, Scanlon used the abuse to spotlight that more than 200,000 Queenslanders are currently living with serious escalating eating disorders. The fact she had to do this is appalling. And again, you can play her policies or lack, well, you know, she's in opposition, even her performance. But leave the personal stuff out, emphasising that eating disorders are severe health conditions that do not exist in a vacuum, noting that toxic online commentary and social pressures directly impact how people view their bodies. They certainly do. She expressed deep concern that young people in particular are closely watching how women in the public eye are constantly scrutinised online. Scanlon urged social media users to consider the real-world harm words can inflict. And I do remember her saying in a post that, look, she's heard worse, she's tough, she can take it on board, but what about the other people looking at this? But I know dumb people are just dumb, and they won't understand that. But for God's sake, again, attack her policies and her performance, not her weight. And Megan, if you're hearing this, you look fine. Like, you just look like a healthy woman. There's nothing wrong with that. She went on to state that during her own political career, she has had to develop a thick skin, and she has, but not with this rubbish. Can we leave it out? We don't need it. 133-882. There was a new poll that came out yesterday, which I noticed, and I haven't seen a lot about it, but Labor faces a significant political threat as its traditional working class base shifts towards One Nation. Did you see this? Sky News polling indicates One Nation is becoming a genuine home for blue-collar Australians, which includes tradies, miners and shift workers who feel Labor no longer listens. Crushing cost of living pressures, including rising grocery bills, energy costs and affordable housing, are driving this change. Pauline Hanson has capitalised on this by focusing on issues that directly impact household budgets, matters often discussed in lunchrooms and on work sites. And when a lot of these workers, like anyone, have a break, they pick up the phone and see stuff on social media. And the stuff that's coming out of the government is just terrible. I mean, I don't know who's actually giving the Prime Minister advice on his social media. Just stop. It's horrible. It's absolutely horrible. The shift represents more than a poor poll. It's a political realignment. So is One Nation now the party for the blue collar? Is this where we've ended up? Research showed that people earning under 100 grand a year are now turning to One Nation instead of the Labor Party. See, everyone thinks the votes are coming from the conservative side of politics, and that is certainly happening. that Labor are starting to lose their heartland because they don't feel like they're being represented. And if ordinary Australians believe Labor has stopped fighting for them, the party, I believe, loses its core identity. Well, I think they lost it years ago. I think all they care about now are the inner city elites. And increasingly, these forgotten voters are finding their voice in One Nation. I don't know, what do you think? I know Chris has been on the text. He's been busy today, saying that Barnaby Joyce has put his foot in it with some comments around housing. And I'll get that for you before the show finishes. So I think it's important to read that out and bring that to you. But I don't know, are you working class? Are you, you know, on the tools today, trying to build some homes? Building important infrastructure for Queensland? Are you feeling like Labor have deserted you? Or even the coalition? I'd like to know. 133-882 is our open line. Thanks to Watch Smoke Alarms. It's 16 to 11.
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3: In Indooroopilly, there's a crash on Coonan Street at Keating Street and a crash in Narangbar on Main Street at Kelly Street. There's a breakdown on the Bruce Highway northbound before Boundary Road in North Lakes with some delays back to Kalanga. And roadworks for the Bruce Highway northbound in Murrumba Downs are causing delays back along the Gateway Motorway, reaching back to Bracken Ridge. Slow as well on Beaudesert Road in both directions in Callum Vale and also in Acacia Ridge. It's Olympia on Brisbane's traffic leader, 4BC.
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0: 13 to 11, let's get stuck into the weather. Mostly sunny around the southeast with tops in the low 20s today. Rocky 23, a bit cooler in Rocky as well. The outlook for the weekend around Brisbane, 22 and sunny for tomorrow, mostly sunny. And maybe a shower or two for Sunday around the regions. Well, it's sunny everywhere. 25 for Charters Towers, 18 for Charleville, 21 for Emerald, 17 for Gundy. Good luck with fishing for carp there this weekend. Longreach, 22. Mount Isa, 23. Kingaroy, 17. And Roma, 17 degrees. Our energy over the last 24 hours. Well, look at wind. Must be blowing somewhere. 16% we've used of wind. 34% solar and 45% coal. If you want a family pass, that's for four, to go see the Titans and the Broncos do battle on Queensland Day tomorrow, jump on the phone now, 133 882. I've got four tickets to give away. Now, you must have a Ticketmaster account to redeem your tickets. Kickoff tomorrow night is 7:30. And, of course, 4BC is proud partner of the Brisbane Broncos, 133 882. Call us now.
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0: Chris Choppy Close joins us like he does every Friday here on 4BC. There wasn't a game of rugby league we want to discuss from last night. Was there, Choppy? We're fine. We just move on, right?
4: Yeah, no way. We've got to announce the winner loud and clear, mate.
0: Well,
4: the Eagles.
0: Yeah, with the help of the referees, huh? And the bunker.
4: Well, you can't, you know, that's just sometimes that happens.
0: Well, why didn't you have that same attitude last week with Origin? You wanted to kill Ashley Klein last week.
4: They were wrong. Actually, they were absolutely wrong last week. This week they were fine.
0: Oh, okay, yeah. Gotcha. All right, sorry about that. Hey, this morning the Titans have announced Mo Fotowaka would join Tino Fasua-Mulawi as co-captain of the club. What are your thoughts on clubs having more than one captain, Choppy?
4: I really don't have an opinion on it, to be quite honest. I don't know what they're trying to achieve, but at the end of the day, if Tino's, you know, feeling a bit of pressure and, you know, Fotowaki wants to step up a little bit, I suppose it doesn't do anything to, you know, dismiss that, that maybe get them, you know, a bit of playing a bit better, which they actually need to do. So, for me, it doesn't really matter. You've got two captains, you've got one captain. What matters is whether you bend your back and hit hard with your shoulder. That's what makes the difference.
0: Well, the Dolphins have got Tommy Gilbert and Isaiah Katawa, and the Cowboys have Reuben Cotter and Tom Dearden. I don't know if you remember, go back to 2006, the Storm had six rotating captains. Everyone gets a prize.
4: Yeah, well, that's, I'm not even going to mention anything about that because I just think it's ridiculous. But that's me. That's my opinion.
0: I'm with you. I think most of our listeners are. I'll tell you what I'm going to complain about last night. The Rabbitohs were robbed, and I'm going to stick with this. Manly forward Ben Trbojevic knocks on during the play the ball, and three passes later they score. But the bunker couldn't overturn it because they're not allowed to rule on the play the ball. I mean, this is absurd, isn't it?
4: You know what they should do? They should just get rid of the bunker.
0: Hooray.
4: Go with the referee and cop it on the chin if it doesn't go your way. Because you couldn't have a more monumental bugger-up than what they had at Origin level. The effect, the knock-on effect that it has right across the game is ridiculous. Do we need a bunker? Do we need to adjudicate from somewhere else? Or do we just hand it back to the referee? Good luck. Do the best you can. If you make a mistake, we'll live with it.
0: Look at you making a lot of sense today, mate. I'm with you on that 100%. The interesting thing was that the ref, Adam G, told the Rabbitohs players the sticky spray on Trbojevic's hands was to blame and that he never lost control of it. He plants it down and it comes up. What a load of rubbish.
4: Well,
0: he's made it worse.
4: Interpretation. It's what you call interpretation, mate. It's like when you come home late 3 a.m. in the morning drunk. It's how it's interpreted which determines the outcome.
0: Well, yeah, you could be getting home early for the next day or late for the night before. I get it. I see what you're doing. Hey, let's have a look at the game. Storm v Newcastle.
4: Yeah, look, it's hard to see Storm not winning this game. However, you know, Newcastle are hard to write off, but I will go with Storm in a close one.
0: Raiders versus Roosters. This is a good game in Canberra.
4: Well, I think it is, and I think the Raiders at home can probably beat the Roosters down there, so I'm going to go the Raiders.
0: I think they found their mojo last week, the Raiders. North Queensland Cowboys v the Dolphins. Oh, you're going to pick Dolphins, aren't you?
4: Definitely going to pick the Dolphins, but I can tell you now that the Cowboys are playing good enough to win. There's no doubt about that. The only reason I'm going for the Dolphins is because they're my team. I've got to stick with them.
0: All right. Broncos, geez, they need to beat the Titans, otherwise... Who knows? Is it season over? What's the go?
4: I remember when this game used to be the most exciting game of the year, but it really is at its all-time low at the moment because neither team are playing anywhere near as what they're capable of. And it's going to be a lottery for me. If the Titans are at home, then I'm going to be backing the Titans.
0: Okay, well, it's at Suncorp, so it's going to be the Broncos then, right?
4: Well, I'll go to the Broncos if that's the case because they're very, very strong at home.
0: All rightio. The Battle of the Pussycats, the Tigers v. the Panthers. Geez, the Panthers were good last week, that game against the Warriors.
4: Well, they are just the benchmark, aren't they? The Panthers are just too good. There's not one part of their game that isn't polished. And, you know, Ivan Cleary is a magnificent coach. There's no doubt about that. But they've got some players in that team that it makes a difference to them, that whether they win or lose. Right across the field, from the fullback to the front row. What a great team. What a great example of a great team, and I'm thinking they're going to win.
0: Okay, Sharks, Dragons. Sharks maybe at home?
4: I can't see the Dragons pulling out another big one. I think the Sharks at home, they've been going well enough. They've got some fantastic players as well, and Kennedy's going to be the key to them, the fullback. If he can make those insights into the inroads into the defence like he has done, then, you know, they're going to be hard to hold out.
0: All right, mate, Bulldogs and Eels on Monday, arvo.
4: Well, the Eels and the Bulldogs are probably my two least favourite teams. I'll declare that right now.
0: So you don't care.
4: So I don't care who wins, but okay. I'd like to see the Eels win one. There you go.
0: All right. I love Choppy. No BS, mate. We'll talk to you next week. Go well, my friends.
4: Cheers, Jase. Look forward to the next Origin, mate.
0: Yeah, I don't know what that means. I'm not getting into an argument. I'm scared of him, to be honest. I really am. 6 to 11, 133-882. Are we taking caller 4? I'm sure we are. Mike from Gumdale. Hi, Mike.
7: Hey, Jason. How are you going?
0: Good, mates. You obviously have no plans tomorrow night. Well, you do now. You're going to the footy. You're going to Suncorp. Queensland Day.
7: Queenslander!
0: Yeah, righto, calm down. Are you going to take the whole family?
7: Yeah, probably my son who works for the Blue and Green hardware chain. He's got his weekend off this weekend, so that's good. And probably my wife and maybe his cousin or a mate.
0: Beauty, mate. So. You enjoy that. Broncos looking to bounce back against the Titans. Mike, congratulations, mates.
7: Yeah. Thanks very much, Jason, and thanks to the sponsors.
0: Right, beautiful. 5 to 11. This is 4BC Mornings.
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0: We've got a lot to get to after the 11 o'clock news with Chloe Affleck. We've got Masters of the Universe tickets to give away. We've got tickets to the Let's Go Queensland Caravan and Camping Super Show to give away, which I should go to after the show today. Plus, we've got our Friday free-for-all, heaps of stuff coming up. Birdie will be coming up as well, plus more of your feedback. I've got a lot to get to. If you want to keep it coming through, 133-882 for Watch Smoke Alarms. I'll get to that and more after the news at 11 on 4BC.
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3: It's 11 o'clock. Good morning. I'm Chloe Affleck. Fire investigators are probing two separate blazes across the southeast this morning. More than a dozen crews were called to a business in Murarrie just after three after a warehouse erupted in flames. Meantime, a crime scene has been established following a suspicious blaze at an Underwood shopping centre. There's no suggestion the two incidents are linked. The federal government claims its contentious tax legislation will help stop the rise of One Nation. Speaking at an economic forum today, the Prime Minister will defend his reforms to capital gains tax and negative gearing. Anthony Albanese will argue the measures can help hold a populist wave by improving Australia's social cohesion. The opposition says Labor has not presented a coherent narrative on the purpose of the changes. Foster care experts have thrown their support behind recommendations made in Queensland's Child Safety Inquiry. 52 recommendations were made, ranging from overhauling out-of-home care to adoption access. Queensland Foster and Kinship Care Chief Executive Brian Smith has told Jason Matthews he's cautiously optimistic the system can be fixed.
17: We need to have a system that respects foster and kinship carers as colleagues and not as clients in a system, which again is very, very important. And we need to ensure that we're actually retaining the carers we've got in the system, and we're not doing that well enough now.
3: Latest figures from the National Anti-Scam Centre shows Australians lost more than $76 million to fraud in the first 3 months of this year. The ACCC data shows fewer scams were reported over the period when compared with the same time last year. Deputy Chairwoman Katrina Lowe says scammers are becoming more sophisticated.
26: So be cautious. If a website or ad creates a sense of urgency or promises a really great bargain or high return. In those sort of circumstances, remember those three words: stop, check, protect.
3: Overseas, Andrew Mountbatten-Windsor has been spotted in public with what appears to be a large purple bruise on his face. The former prince was seen driving near the Sandringham estate. The Invasive Species Council is requesting an urgent response plan from the state government before a highly destructive pest arrives in Queensland. Some of the state's most recognisable trees, including Moreton Bay figs, are known to host the shothole borer. Advocacy Director Rhys Pianta says the beetles pose a major threat.
5: This beetle bores into trees and it's tiny, but it's hyper-destructive to tree life. Once it gets into a tree, it actually restricts the flow of water and sap because it has a fungus that it feeds on that it cultivates in the trees, and eventually that causes the trees to die.
3: To finance, $1 is buying 71.3 US cents.
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3: The Broncos are desperate for a win tomorrow night when they take on the Titans in the Queensland Day Derby. The Brisbane side have lost their last four games and went down to the Gold Coast side last time they met in April. Head coach Michael Maguire says the team know what they need to do.
9: Yeah, the boys have jumped back into it. Obviously, you know, we looked through it and spoke about, obviously, the performance, and it wasn't, you know, real fond of. But, you know, we had to go through it. So, you know, it's about responding, and the players have, you know, gone about training now, and we've got to make sure we get ourselves into the place we know we can.
3: Tonight, the Storm and Knights will go head-to-head, followed by the Raiders and Roosters. Lions coach Chris Fagan is under no illusions about the challenge ahead in Saturday's Q clash with the Suns. Brisbane are desperate to break their three-game win drought and push back into the top six. It's 11:04.
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18: In Stapleton, there's a crash on Rossmans Road at Burnside Road. Also a crash in Indooroopilly on Coonan Street at Kidding Street. And a crash in Narangbar on Main Street at Kelly Street. There's a breakdown on the Bruce Highway northbound before the Boundary Road overpass in North Lakes, just causing some minor delays. And roadworks on the Bruce Highway northbound in Murrumba Downs is causing heavy delays, reaching back along the Gateway Motorway back to Bracken Ridge. It's Olympia on Brisbane's traffic leader, 882 4BC.
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3: Mostly sunny over Brisbane with strong winds around, reaching a top of 21 degrees in the city and in Ipswich, 20 on the bayside. Looking ahead, sunshine tomorrow with a top of 22, a shower or two on Sunday, 23, and rain to continue on Monday, 23. On Moreton Bay, west and northwesterly winds up to 15 knots, seas around 1 metre. Right now, it's 17 degrees at Greenslopes. I'm Chloe Affleck with more news at 11:30 on Brisbane's 4BC.
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0: Welcome back to the program. 11:07. You can have your say on anything we're talking about today. 133-882, that is the 4BC open line. That gets you straight through the studio. And we do that for a Maysim. 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
0: This hour, Carla Binasco will join us before 11:30. We'll preview what's coming up on afternoons. Friday free-for-all, a whole stack of guests. This is where we look at stuff that's going on this weekend, which will help you decide what you can do this weekend. And there's some rippers there. Of course, the focus is on Queensland Day tomorrow. And we're travelling from North Burley to Broncos. Well, that starts with a B, so that's why I'm going with that. North Burley to the Broncos this Saturday. So that's coming up for you. I've also got double passes to Masters of the Universe tickets to give away. And speaking of stuff to do this weekend, the Queensland Caravan and Camping Show is on as well. It's on now. It's got some tickets to give away to that as well. So plenty coming up this hour here on 4BC Mornings. One Nation MP, Barnaby Joyce, has given what can only be described by some people a train wreck interview on Sky. Speaking to Andrew Bolt last night, Joyce was asked about One Nation's housing policy, which would ban foreigners from owning homes in Australia and require current foreign owners to sell their homes.
2: Does it apply to permanent residents as well?
4: Well, it does. That's my belief in the policy. Right. It does. And we want to make sure that

0: I mean, I'd like that moving forward, but you can't all of a sudden say to permanent residents who have got their homes that you're going to have to sell it or becoming a citizen. And you know what? I'd like that moving forward, that only citizens can buy homes. And I don't hide that fact because we don't have the supply. And that's, if we had plentiful homes, I'd say go for it. Don't change it. But because it's so tight, I think moving forward, we should say, no, we've got to hold these homes for citizens. Remember, 400,000 Aussies can't find a place to live. Not long after the interview, though, Joyce went back to Bolt and asked to re-record his answer.
1: Okay, Barnaby, you have a change of policy.
2: Well, in clarity of exactly what was there, this policy is formative, but on further investigation and discussions with One Nation, no, we are not going to be kicking permanent residents out of their house.
0: Yeah, probably embarrassing for Barnaby and One Nation. I get what he's trying to say, but you just can't change that now. Moving forward, as I said, if any party wants to talk about that moving forward, well, you'll have my vote. And I want to make that clear. I'm not talking about kicking Australian residents out of their homes. I don't want to have to re-record my answer. Oh, hang on. This is live, isn't it? The Albanese government could be forced into an embarrassing aged care U-turn after its decision to let a computer, not a human, have the final say on funding for older Aussies. Oh, no. It was revealed that on November 1st, humans were quietly removed from the decision-making process with no public consultation. Here we go. Instead, an AI algorithm took over, which health and aged care officials have admitted wasn't even live tested before rollout. Are you kidding me? Didn't even try it? Oh, my God. And the real-world cost of this faceless system is just devastating. 91-year-old Melbourne man John Wilson tragically died while waiting for his funding. You see, the computer algorithm originally assessed him as only needing minimal care, despite the fact that he was nearly blind, wore two hearing aids, and was so weak he couldn't dress himself or hold a phone to his ear. A subsequent human review found he actually qualified for the second highest care package available. Oh, man. Now, Liberal Senator Anne Rustin is launching a counter-strike, announcing a private members' bill to force Labor into putting trained human professionals back in control. And they should be. This is a human thing. You've got to have empathy in this position. These are vulnerable, older Australians. And we think AI is going to be able to assess them properly. The proposed laws will also allow any family assessed by the computer since November to demand a complete backdated reassessment by a real human being. Why are these proposed laws? Why isn't this just happening? Why isn't the federal government going, you know what, we got this wrong. Here's a really good example. Let's go back and reassess these ones. It's good Senator Anne Rustin is doing something about this. Wasn't she one of the ministers responsible for administering the robo-debt scheme? And I know she's been doing the rounds of radio stations this morning, ringing newsrooms and giving comments. She did it here. We didn't even ask her to. She was the Minister for Families and Social Services from 2019 to 2022. I guess she's learned her lesson from this. While she may have learned her lesson, it doesn't seem like our government's listening. 133-882. This is nuts. I'm done. We've got plenty of problems here in Queensland, but thank God we do not live in Victoria. The southern state is in $166 billion in debt, and yet taxpayers right now are footing the bill to provide prisoners with weight loss drugs

0: like Ozempic and Mounjaro. Prison guards claim inmates would go nuts if they missed a dose. One guard slammed the system in Victoria, noting that violent offenders lack proper rehabilitation programs, yet funding is readily found for weight loss medications. Only in Victoria. The policy reportedly began after a 199-kilo inmate died from obesity-related heart complications in 2021. Shockingly, that inmate had gained 117 kilos during just 3 years behind bars. And now everyone's got to pay for that because that person lost their life after putting on 117 kilos. When do they take responsibility for their own diet and exercise? For everyday Aussies, Ozempic is only heavily subsidising the PBS for type 2 diabetes. I'm one of them. I've had plenty of people offer me money for Ozempic. Can you believe this, right? However, because prison doctors can prescribe any medication without restrictions, taxpayers absorb the full cost for inmates. I've still got to pay. You've still got to pay. It looks like we need to do time in Victoria. What's a small crime I can do that gets me in like a farm? I don't want to go into maximum security. I would not last an hour. People are shocked about this, pointing out that patients struggle to afford the $260 to $690 monthly cost for these exact medications. I forget what I pay. It's about 30-something. Oh, man. Is it April 1? Have I got this wrong? 133-882, if you want to have your say.
1: You may have the power, too scared to use it.
2: Trust me. I know how to use it.
0: I'm just going to ignore that. Masters of the Universe, I have a family pass to give away. I got in trouble for that yesterday, right? If you'd like a family pass to go and see Masters of the Universe in cinemas now, be caller number two. I'm doing my Richie Beno again, aren't I? Be caller number two on 133-882 and I'll give you a family pass, something you can do this weekend. Go and celebrate Queensland Day by going to the movies. Go and see something from Hollywood. Yeah. Okay. Just go. 133-882. We'll take caller number two right now for your chance to win the Masters of the Universe Family Pass. We're giving that away right now. 17 past 11.
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5: There's a crash on the M1 northbound before Logan Lee Road in Slacks Creek and delays it back to Tanimera. A crash also in Stapleton on Rossmans Road at Burnside Road. And there's a crash on Main Street at Kelly Street in Narangbar. A breakdown also for the Bruce Highway northbound before the Boundary Road exit in North Lakes, causing some minor delays. And roadworks for the Bruce Highway northbound in Murrumba Downs is causing heavy delays back along the Gateway Motorway to Brackenridge. It's Olympia on Brisbane's traffic leader, 4BC.
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0: 20 past 11, 133-882. I've got a, thanks to Watch Smoke Alarms, by the way, I've got a family pass to give away to Masters of the Universe in cinemas now. It's probably going to be the most popular movie this weekend. I've got to get to Debbie. She's in line at a drive-thru. Hello, Debbie.
14: Hello. How are you?
0: Good. What are you lining up for?
14: And then because I was... Well, fruit and yogurt muesli and a milkshake on skim milk vanilla. But because I was so excited, I got through. I kept going. I didn't wait for my order and I had to go around and park. And I've gone in to get it and all the staff are laughing.
0: So you just lost total control.
14: I just lost total control. So instead of being a drive-thru pickup, it was actually a pickup.
0: There you go. Well, you still did technically drive through, so you got the experience, didn't you, Deb?
14: Yeah, I did.
0: All right.
14: I did.
0: Congratulations. You got the family pass. You've done so much work for it. I've got to give it to you. Congrats, mate.
14: Thanks. I appreciate that. Thank you for BC.
0: No, you're welcome. You're taking your nephew?
14: Yeah. He's coming up from Melbourne, so that'd be really great. And I'll take our other one with us. Yep, that's
0: good.
14: Lives here. That's
0: all right.
14: Wonderful.
0: You enjoy that. Debbie, enjoy your, what is it, a fruit bowl with granola and yogurt?
14: A yogurt. Oh, yeah. They're yummy. Yep.
0: Is it dairy-free, though? Please tell me it's dairy-free because, you know, dairy could kill you.
14: No. There's cow in there. I'm sorry.
0: Oh, Debbie, living on the edge this morning here on 4BC. Good luck, Deb.
14: Thanks, mate. Okay. Have a good one.
0: You too.
14: Thank you.
0: There you go. Debbie winning winning our hearts. And our minds, but also winning a family pass, an in-season pass to Masters of the Universe. It's in cinemas now. Make sure you go and see it this weekend, hey? Drew says, do they get Uber Eats and Vic Giles? Oh, probably, and we pay for it. To be able to get that fat, he says, look, I don't understand. How does a prisoner put on 117 kilos in prison over 3 years? I find that, I mean, aren't they all eating the same stuff? Is someone smuggling in cakes? Are they smuggling in cakes inside cakes? I mean, if you get a file, it'll break out of prison. I mean, it's sad that someone died from obesity, but how do you put on 117 kilos? They're getting 3 square meals. Anyway, onto something a little bit more important. Do you still do date night? I mean, no, why would you? I mean, after, I don't know, how long have we been married for? I don't know, 30 years. Feels like longer for my wife. But if you do, let me throw it out, 133-882 for Watch Smoke Alarms. If you do date night, do you still go out or because the cost of living has just become, you know, too expensive? I mean, the flashiest we get, we might go to the movies, as you know, and I'll get a beef and black bean. Actually, tonight, I want to go to the movies, right? Don't laugh at me, right? And I'm actually going to try a different dish tonight. I'm going to try the combination chow mein, right? What are you laughing for? But I'm worried. I'm worried that, you know, the crispy, I get it with the crispy noodles, not the soft noodles. But I'm worried, I don't want to drop my noodles on the floor because I like them, because dark. Whereas the beef and black beans, easy. Decisions I have to make. Anyway, where was that? Oh, there's a story in the paper today that says cost pressures and shrinking household budgets have led to younger Aussies giving up on going on date nights. Really? God, they've got it so hard, these young people. In an early warning sign dubbed Date Night Economics, experts say, God, they label everything, these young'uns. Experts say cutbacks in discretionary spending are harming the wider economy. The people bearing the brunt of this cost squeeze are millennials. Oh, those poor millennials. God, I feel for them. Looking at you, Rai Rai. Renters and our tradies. We can't cut date night for tradies. We can't do that. They're hardworking. So I'm going to give you some free relationship advice from Uncle Jace today. Stay home. Oh, we don't do date night anymore because, first of all, she's got to want to go on a date. But we eat most meals at home. Stay home, cook something, put some tunes on. One of the staff members here plays backgammon. Don't go that far. We might play Uno. Yeah, everyone's going, what's backgammon? But like the other night, Thursday night, I put a steak on the barbie. It was horrible. We put steaks on the barbie, had some tunes going. I was making cracking bad dad jokes. Daughters were disgusted. Wife chuckled once. That's date night. That's living, right? Having conversations. No TV on. So kids, stop whinging. Do that. Stay home. Make the most of it. Do you do date night at home? If so, can we give these millennials some advice? These whingers. Uh-oh, I'm looking at a millennial too. Give them some advice on what they can do to make date night at home. I mean, Friday night football, does it get any better? What better date night do you want than watching two games back to back? Sounds good. 133-882. Friday night football with some homemade nachos? Put me there. You're a millennial, aren't you?
15: I sure am. I'm on the cusp. Really?
0: Oh, you are on the cusp. But let's talk about you being a millennial, right? Carla Vinaska, afternoons.
15: Yeah.
0: After midday. Can I throw something to our audience?
15: Sure.
0: That you and I discuss every day.
15: Yes.
0: And I feel like you're fobbing me off. Okay. I want an answer from you.
15: Yes.
0: Are you and I going to do a podcast or not?
15: We can do a podcast.
0: No, don't give me we can. I just want a hard yes or no.
15: I would.
0: Because I've got other people.
15: Oh, do you?
0: No.
15: I would love to do a podcast with you.
0: Right, but what are we going to do it on? What's our basis?
15: Well, do you want me to run through some of the things I've done podcast series on before and you can tell me whether or not you
0: Oh, so it's
15: do
0: about
15: that.
0: You. Go for it.
15: No, just suggestions.
0: Okay.
15: First of all, it's the pronunciation of Uno. It's Uno.
0: It sounds the same.
15: No.
0: Uno sounds like Uno.
15: No, it's Uno. You're saying Uno.
0: It is Uno.
15: It's not. It's Uno. Uno. One card. Uno. Uno.
0: But you get seven.
15: Okay. Dad, come on.
0: Maybe. Well, why would you call it Uno when you get seven cards?
15: Because it's down to the last card.
0: Listen, mate.
15: One card you have. That's your winning hand.
0: Listen, mate. We're in Australia. It's Uno.
15: Oh, my.
0: Right?
15: You flew here. I grew here. Is that what you're going to say next?
0: What?
15: Now.
0: Yes.
15: It's Uno, so we could do it on that. Now, I've done whiskey podcasts. I've done
0: dating, I don't drink.
15: Dating podcasts.
0: See, maybe we should do that because, I mean, I've got great advice for millennials.
15: You have horrible. What's your date night advice? Sit on the couch with me in my undies and watch the football. That's awful. Nothing
0: nachos
15: sinks the romance boat further to the depths of despair.
0: You reckon?
15: Than you and your undies on the couch eating nachos.
0: No, I'm not in my undies. No,
15: watching the footy.
0: In my defence, I'm in my undies when my missus is not home. So when she was in Bali, but I had to put pants on because my daughter was home.
15: Yeah.
0: So no, that's a me thing. But,
15: exactly.
0: Right?
15: Exactly.
0: No, but tonight, mm-hmm. We might go to the movies tonight, but that's not date night. That's just going to the movies. Yeah, I know. But the thing is, mm-hmm. there's nothing better on a Friday night. You've got back-to-back footy games. You've got a plate full of nachos. Like, that's romance.
15: That's not romance. That sounds like heaven. but it's
0: right,
15: not romance.
0: There you go. And we've been married 30 years. So I say to you,
15: millennials.
0: Yes, suck it up, princess.
15: Why? Are you talking about date night economics? Is that what you're talking about?
0: Yeah.
15: Yeah, we spoke about this yesterday in finance. Here's the thing, right? It's not just a generational thing. It's everyone across the board that's tightening their belts because of this cost of living crisis, which means discretionary spending. So things that you would love to go and do, like go out and have a meal more often than you maybe do, have time for each other. When kids come to the equation, like, even if I could go out, I can't because I have a toddler, a three-year-old, and an 83-year-old.
0: Yeah.
15: So they need caring for. If I could, I wouldn't even know. On the odd occasion.
0: And Maddie, you got to care for him too.
15: Yeah, that's true. And on the odd occasion where I've had time where I've could, and we've spent time just one-on-one.
0: Yeah.
15: We look at each other blankly and like, who are you? What do you do here?
0: Yeah, right.
15: Like, I'm trying to keep the romance alive, but just life gets in the way.
0: Too much information.
15: Sorry.
0: But just take, you know what? Don't label stuff as date night. Just make the time you're together.
15: No. We had an amazing caller yesterday say that they've been married for 50 years and she wished that they had something called date night when they were courting and through their marriage, even though they've been married for 50 years because it's such a special thing.
0: Yeah, a bit late
15: she
0: now,
15: like,
0: though.
15: Such a special thing. No, it's not. It's never too late.
0: Right, yeah. What's coming up on your show? Speaking of late, I'm late for the news.
15: Sorry. Yep. Christina Hearn is going to join us. Of course, her late father, Mike, amazing premier of this state and also was the founder of the Queensland Philanthropy Awards. They are happening as we speak at City Town Hall. Genevieve Muir is going to talk to us about raising boys in this current climate, manosphere and toxic masculinity. I think we've gone the complete opposite direction. Pip Kiernan is the daughter of Ian Kiernan, who founded Clean Up Australia. She'll be joining us. And then we'll round out with Sean Sennett. We're going to celebrate the top Queensland artists and musos of all time. Because
0: beautiful. Such a positive show.
15: Queensland Day Week. Well, that's what I am. I'm just a beacon of ray of light and hope.
0: Got a text from Korn here.
15: Yeah.
0: Saying podcast name, Beauty and the Beast.
15: Oh, I think it's been taken, but you're right. I take that.
0: Which one are you?
15: I'm definitely the beast.
0: Can we work on this? Because we need a topic and then we branch off on that. I want to do it. Let's start it next week.
15: Okay.
0: Don't even get the boss's permission. Let's just do it.
15: Oh, well, then I look forward to jumping on seek.com.au to find some employment.
0: 28 to 12. Carla Benasca coming up after midday today on 4BC. Fire investigators are probing two separate blazes across the southeast this morning. Chloe Efflick has more.
16: More than a dozen crews were called to a business in Murarrie just after three after a warehouse erupted in flames. Meantime, a crime scene has been established following a suspicious blaze at an Underwood shopping centre. The federal government claims its contentious tax legislation will help stop the rise of One Nation. Speaking at an economic forum today, the Prime Minister will defend his reforms to capital gains tax and negative gearing. Down south, Bondi terror attack hero Ahmed El Ahmed has been charged with assaulting his father. The 44-year-old is accused of putting his father in a headlock during a dispute in Bankstown. And scientists have used mining technology to try to solve the mystery of Stonehenge. An international team has determined glacial ice probably wasn't responsible for shifting the monument's 6-tonne altar stone, as previously thought. In sport, Pakistan has won the one-day cricket series against Australia, winning Game 3 by 4 wickets in Lahore. And Jason Georgiou-Kondek will have more news at midday.
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0: 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We get a bit loosey-goosey on Fridays, don't we, around here? Debbie says, good morning. Suggest a podcast name, Bold and the Beautiful. Debbie from Wellington Point. Well, who's who? Who's the bold, who's the beautiful out of Carla and I? I mean, it's a toss of a coin, really. 100%. She'd admit it too. Paul says, date night, same advice I gave you about camping. Stay home. I'm with you, mate. So when we go to the movies, it's not date night. It's just two old people going to the movies. Mike says, prison is the penalty for doing something that's illegal. Why are they even given any privileges? I don't know. This is the prisoners in Victoria getting Ozempic. Gary says, morning, Jason. Prisoners have what they call buy-up. This is where they can buy extra food and drinks above that is supplied. Gaz, well, this guy must have bought a lot. He put on 117 kilos and died of obesity. Apparently in prison, who says this? 541 says, get all the bread you can eat. Really? Like nice crusty bread rolls? Ozempic and crusty bread rolls, what a life. Here we go. Worcester. We call it Wallace Chester. That's Jason from Glasshouse. The sandwich gen mum life Sophie. The va va voom can just vum. What the hell is this? Peter. Is that, what's the va va voom? Is that something I shouldn't even be talking about? 133-882 is our open line. Whenever you say,
27: free, free for all Friday.
0: Look, if you've got something going in your hood or your world that you'd like to shout out, give us a call, 133-882. Let's get into it. Today we're focusing on all things Queensland Day tomorrow. At first up, we're heading down to the coast to Burleigh. I'm joined by Emily from the North Burleigh Surf Life Saving Supporters Club. What a great club it is. This is So Aussie. Tell me about the thong throwing competition, please, Emily.
1: That's a good one to start off with, thanks. So there'll be heaps of prizes up to grabs, and that's going to be for things like thong throwing, best dress, all of that sort of thing. But basically our thong throwing competition is going to be get a raffle when you order a main meal, and we'll pull you out of a hat and you can throw a thong and win a major prize. Can't give that away just yet, but it is going to be unreal, and it's definitely a reason to come down.
0: Is it your own thong, or is it a pre-prepared thong so it's even for everybody?
1: Look, we've got some pre-prepared, but I'm sure if you want to use your own, we might make some allowances. Might have to be some measurements and weights. Might have to make sure that it's all legal, you know.
0: Yeah, fair enough. Yeah, because you don't want an inquiry out of this. I don't want to be here on Monday reading a story about a conspiracy theory or, I don't know, drug testing from the thong throwing competition at North Burleigh. You know what I mean? Or thongs that don't meet the thing. Hey, best dress.
1: To be honest, down here.
0: You've got a competition for best dress. What is best dressed on Queensland Day?
1: Look, I think that's different for everyone. But if you want to come dressed as a kangaroo, Aussie legend, or just in your plain maroon, that's going to be great for us. I think as long as you turn out loud and proud, we're going to be on board with that one.
0: Now, if I wear my Blues jersey, would I be allowed to get in?
1: Oh, that'll be decided by the people on the door, I think. We'll see how they feel.
0: Wow. Okay, and anything on the menu I should be looking out for? Because I love my tucker.
1: Yeah, it's going to be some Aussie classic barbecue. So prawns, steaks, all your barbecue favourites. Might see some pineapple. That's a bit up for debate, but it's going to be great.
0: All right.
1: And obviously 4X Gold is going to be the special of the day.
0: North Burleigh Surf Life Saving Supporters Club. Tomorrow, Emily, good luck with Queensland Day.
1: Amazing. Thanks so much.
0: We're back in Brizzy now, and none other than the Broncos Leagues Club. Tom Streeter is the CEO of the Broncos Leagues Club, and he's on the line. G'day, Tom.
2: G'day, Jason. How you going?
0: Good. Now, are you expecting this to be a pretty big weekend for you guys? I mean, you got the Bronx playing tomorrow night against the Titans at Suncorp, but what are you guys doing?
2: Mate, it's the M1 Derby Day, so we don't get much more Queensland than that. We're having a celebration of all things Queensland, so a bit of live Aussie rock in the afternoon. Controversially, we're having a Queensland palmy, which has pineapple on it. So take that as you will.
0: Yep.
2: Celebration of all things Queensland, culminating in a great clash at Suncorp.
0: Are we talking pies and snags as well? Because that's Australian, right?
2: It's Aussie as. No, our focus is on the Queensland palmy. We have a mango gelato cart. And of course, you can have as many Milton mangoes as you want within reason.
0: Okay, what else is happening? Have you got anything fun happening as well?
2: Yeah, mate. Yeah, so no thong throwing. We wish we thought of that, but maybe that's a bit more North Burleigh Surf Club than Broncos League.
0: No, sounds like
2: giveaway. So some Queensland lifestyle stuff: a Weber, a 4X Esky, some venue vouchers, so you can extend your day here at the Leagues Club.
0: And of course, you can hang around and watch the footy. Rightio, should we be booking to get a table, or can we just rock up with the fam?
2: Oh, just rock up. We encourage bookings if you want to dine, but if you want to just come and watch the footy in Alfie's Sports Bar, which is brand new, by the way. We had it christened by Alfie a couple of months ago.
0: He's probably still there christening it, right?
2: Or the first one. he did stay late that night.
0: Couldn't get rid of him. All right, mate. Broncos Leagues Club tomorrow. Get yourself one of those Queensland palmies. Tom, appreciate it. Good luck tomorrow, mate.
2: Good on you. Thanks, Jase.
0: Next, we're heading up the coast to Bramble Bay Bowls Club in Woody Point. Candice Epthorpe is the marketing and admin coordinator at the club. Good morning, Candice.
3: Good morning.
0: Hey, the forecast is looking pretty good tomorrow. Expecting a big turnout?
3: We are. We've got a beautiful view from our barefoot bowls green looking right over Bramble Bay. So, we're offering some free barefoot bowls all day from 11 a.m.
0: Really? That's fantastic. That is good. So anyone can come and just have a bowl. You don't need the proper shoes. You just whack your shoes off and away you go.
3: No worries. Yep.
0: I like it.
3: We'd love everyone to grab a mate and come out and enjoy some barefoot bowling. And we also have a Chinese bistro. There's nothing more Australian than a Chinese bistro at the Bolo.
0: You've got me.
3: So come and get your Chinese food and have a crack at barefoot bowling.
0: I love it. And it's normally so cheap. I could do Chinese every day, you know that?
3: Well, you could. You could come here and have Chinese every day.
0: Hey, you got beef and black bean on the menu tomorrow? Like, that is quintessentially
3: 100% and honey chicken.
0: Oh, stop it. See, nothing says Queensland Day like Chinese food.
3: Exactly right. Chinese food at the Bolo. And
0: yeah.
3: Top it off. Hang tight. We've got happy hour from 1 till 3 p.m.
0: There you go.
3: And happy hour drinks are $6.
0: Look at you go. All right. Now, we don't want to miss out. Do I have to book?
3: We'd love it if you could book in if you want to do barefoot bowls. So you just go straight to our website, bramblebaybowlsclub.com.au, and click the book now button and lock in your free barefoot bowl session. It's 2 hours and a whole lot of fun.
0: That's awesome. Grab some friends and head out there to Bramble Bay Bowls Club. Just asking for a friend, do you have prawn crackers?
3: Hell yeah.
0: Oh, God. If I could marry your club, I would. Thank you very much, Candice. Have a great Queensland Day tomorrow. I'm speechless.
3: Thank you. Same to you.
0: I just found my ultimate place, Rai. Chinese buffet or menu, barefoot bowls free, and a happy hour. I don't drink, but anyway, just throw that in for good measure. Rightio, last but not certainly least, this is for all the movie lovers. Why not celebrate Queensland Day by sitting back and enjoying some of the best films made right here in Queensland? Oh, I like this. Jackie Feeney is the CEO of Screen Queensland, and she joins me now. Good morning, Jackie.
4: Good morning, Jason. How are you?
0: Good. Congratulations on making that list yesterday as well. Number four.
4: Oh, okay. Thank you very much.
0: How did you secure
4: the team?
0: How did you secure top four?
4: I think it's a team effort. It really is a team effort behind the film industry in Queensland. There are thousands of people that work in the sector and, as I said, I'll take that for the team.
0: Yeah, good on you. What movies? What great movies have been made in Queensland?
4: Oh, look, so many. The list is very long, but, you know, look, we've pulled together six movies for Queensland Day. In New Farm and Red Hill and Regal Cinemas. So we've got some classics that were made in Queensland, Muriel's Wedding, which I'm going to turn up to.
0: Ah, yes.
4: Elvis.
0: Yes.
4: It's not a Queensland story, but it was a big project in Queensland. Unbroken with Angelina Jolie.
0: Great movie.
4: Yes. Fool's Gold, shot around Port Douglas, Whit Sundays and Village Roadshow. Spit, which is a classic and a recent classic, but, you know, really funny. And Ticket to Paradise.
0: Oh, that one. Was that made around Cairns? Was that one made there?
4: Yeah, the Whit Sundays.
0: Whit Sundays, right. Yeah. I remember that.
4: Yeah.
0: How much are the tickets?
4: Well, you guessed it, $6.
0: Oh, because it's the
4: six movies, $6 on the 6th of June.
0: That's great value. Congratulations on that. How do I book, Jackie?
4: Well, you just it's on the Queensland Day website, or yes, that's what I'm looking on it. If you search for Queensland Day Film Festival, it will take you straight to the page, and you can buy tickets through that page.
0: Wonderful. Jackie Feeney, congratulations again, and thanks for a great initiative on Queensland Day, Movies Made in Queensland. Ripper of an idea. Thanks for your time.
4: Okay, you're welcome.
0: How good's that? Some of those movies are good. Very, very good indeed. Also, honourable mentions, if anyone's heading out west, Ben's Chicken Racing is on at the Karangara Hotel in Barilaba, and also past review of the race, the most ridiculous and entertaining thing I've ever seen. Or you can go fishing for carp in Gundy. We heard that earlier as well. Actually, there's some stuff happening. There's got to be some stuff happening in poor Bert's world. We'll catch up with Bertie in just a moment. This is 4BC Mornings. Another thing happening this weekend is the Let's Go Queensland Caravan and Camping Super Show. If you'd like a double pass to this, and who wouldn't, jump on the phone now. I've got two tickets left. I'd love you to have them. 133-882. I'll take caller number 3 right now on 4BC.
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6: There's a crash on the M1 northbound in Slacks Creek and delays are back to Logan Home. Also a crash in Stapleton on Rossmans Road at Burnside Road and a crash in Arangbar on Main Street at Kelly Street. There's a breakdown on the Bruce Highway northbound just before the Boundary Road overpass in North Lakes, and roadworks for the Bruce Highway northbound in Murrumba Downs is causing heavy delays back along the Gateway Motorway, back now to Boondall, and Gympie Road slows southbound in Chermside. It's Olympia on Brisbane's traffic leader, 4BC.
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8: 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While Gavin blissfully sleeps, this incredible bird, the ANZ Falcon, is on high alert. Yes, his ANZ Falcon watches 24/7, constantly on the lookout for fraud. 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
0: Welcome back to the program. 8 to 12, Birdie joins me in just a moment. Beth is in the gap. Hello, Beth.
14: Hello, Jason. I can't believe that I got through.
0: Wow, you have, and congratulations. You got the double.
14: Thank you very much for that. I want to take my husband along to try to convince him to buy a motorhome to take me away.
0: Oh, how good is that? If he doesn't, let me know. I'll marry you because I need a wife who will let me have a caravan. You know what I mean?
14: Oh, wow. Well, I want a motorhome rather than a caravan, but...
0: Okay, I'll take whatever.
14: I have no
0: ideas. Okay, good. We can work this out later. Beth, congratulations. You've got that double pass. Enjoy the weekend and I hope you get what you want.
14: Thanks, Jason. Thank you so much, 4BC.

0: Ridiculous.
1: Talking about.
0: Birdie joins me now. Step outside. Saturday and Sunday morning from 6. Just Birdie, I'm going camping next weekend with Dean Miller. And Birdie, he says, Birdie would be a hoot with a couple of rums around the campfire. Bloke always cracks me up, says Daniel. Why isn't Birdie going to Gundawindi this weekend? Oh, wait, I know his boat wouldn't fit in the river. Is that true, Birdie? They're carp fishing in Gundy this weekend. You know that?
2: Mate, how good would that be? What a great trip. Now, I'll be honest with you. Thanks to our friends Elon Musk and his Starlink, I'm coming to you live from the middle of Northern Territory's Daly River for the Barra Nationals, hosted by the Palmerston Game Fishing Club.
0: What?
2: Mate, the crocodiles the size... I've seen crocodiles here that would eat an elephant and they wouldn't even take a chomp. They are... huge. Buffalo wild on the side. We saw a monster croc yesterday with a ginormous wild pig in its mouth and it just sank under the water and didn't come up for ages. Like, mate, it is just wild country. But the Barramundi and, of course, the Barra Nationals, Australia's most elite top-end tournament. It's great. And been up here for a week, got a few more days. So we're going to come to you live for our show this weekend. It's pretty good.
0: I can just imagine you jumping in the water, just wrestling a croc. Go on, give me that pig.
2: Mate, keep your fantasies off air, but other than that, it's not going to happen.
0: Hey, quickly, I've got to let you go. How are the surf conditions and fishing conditions and water temp this weekend?
2: Don't know.
0: Mate, okay, look, good chat.
2: I know. Yeah, no, it's actually good.
0: A bit of prep would be nice.
2: Just no, I'm only playing with you. Mate, it's looking good. 23.5 degrees on the water temp there. So temperature's slowly holding back a little bit at this stage. I think if you are going to venture out there, you're going to find a little bit of weather starting to come in. But it's going to hold there for the offshore guys at this stage here, for those wanting to go for a bit of a fish. It's looking semi-okay, but we are going to see some good catches of snapper before the snapper season comes into play for closure. But you're going to have southeasterly winds, mate. And that swell's going to bounce 20 knots on the southeast. It's going to push in at around about probably 10 seconds from that south-southeast at around 2.5 metres. So really good on the points. Alex on the sunny coast, outside points of Noosa National, Boiling Pot, Granite, Tea Tree, all the way to the beach. That'd be great. Gold Coast, you could try around Burley. And, of course, the outside points of D-Bar in towards Rainbow Beach and, of course, down at Kira. All those spots there, wherever you've got some protection from that southerly, will offer some great waves. Water temp, like I said, just over 23. So it's really good. Boating offshore, I wouldn't bother on the coastal bars. And it's looking okay other than that, mate.
0: All right, Birdie, we look forward to listening to you from 6 o'clock Saturday and Sunday morning here on 4BC for Step Outside, 5 to 12.
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0: Got to go. It's almost midday. Georgia has the news coming up. Thank you so much for your texts and calls this week. It's been a ripper. Thanks to the team. Rye, Georgia, Chloe's in. That's good. Braden. Also, Haley on the social medias. We'll be back on Monday, 9 o'clock. Carla has afternoons next year on 4BC.
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10: In this bulletin, two separate fires in the southeast, one nation in the spotlight, and the Broncos gearing up for a Queensland Day clash. It's midday. Good afternoon. I'm Georgia Kondek. Fire investigators are probing two separate blazes across the southeast this morning. Chloe Affleck reports.
11: More than a dozen crews were called to a business in Murarrie just after three this morning after an industrial warehouse erupted in flames. At its peak, more than a dozen crews were on the scene working to put the blaze out with an exclusion zone established in the surrounding streets. The emergency declaration has since been lifted with detectives now probing the cause. Meantime, in Logan, a crime scene has been established following a suspicious blaze at an Underwood shopping centre. The blaze broke out around 4:20 and was quickly extinguished. No one was injured in either incident, and there's no suggestion the two were linked. Chloe Affleck reporting.
10: A 13-year-old boy is due in court today after being charged with violent extremist offences last week. Georgina Winter reports.
12: Police were called to a Maryborough service station last Thursday, where the boy was allegedly armed with a knife and making threats. While in custody, he allegedly told police he had wanted to kill people for months, prompting detectives to search his home and seize an electronic device. Police uncovered an alleged plan to attack a regional school north of Brisbane, leading to charges including plans to cause death or grievous bodily harm and possessing violent extremist material. On Monday, Acting Superintendent Jason Hindmarsh said it was too early to determine a specific motivation. The teenager remains in custody to face a children's court today. Georgina Winter reporting.
10: Another One Nation MP has been unable to explain the details of its housing policy. Federal politics reporter Nelson Scott.
13: One Nation says it would limit home ownership to Australian citizens and permanent residents were it to win government, while temporary visa holders and foreigners living overseas would be forced to sell their properties within 2 years. In a fiery interview with Sydney broadcaster Mark Levy, One Nation Senator Sean Bell could not explain what happens to those who fail to divest their home by the deadline.
14: To Australian citizens,
15: Sean,
14: and those who reside
15: Sean,
14: here permanently.
15: Sean. This is turning into a train wreck, mate.
13: The clash follows a TV interview last night where MP Barnaby Joyce was forced to retract and clarify details regarding the party's housing plan. Liberal MP Jane Hume says it shows they're not a viable alternative government.
14: I'm not entirely sure even One Nation know what their policy here.
13: The government has extended the ban on foreigners buying existing homes until 2029. Nelson Scott, Canberra.
10: A man has died following a serious crash in outback Queensland. Investigations indicate a car and truck collided on the Landsborough Highway northwest of Longreach yesterday, killing the car driver on impact and critically injuring a female passenger. A man who was hailed a hero for disarming one of the gunmen during the Bondi Beach terror attack is denying any wrongdoing after being charged with common assault. Ahmed R. Ahmed is accused of attacking his father during a dispute in Bankstown in March. He's due to face court next month on domestic violence-related offences of common assault and stalk or intimidate. He says he believes it relates to an ongoing family dispute and is vowing to fight the charges.
16: This is untrue. It's a conflict. You know, it's good for the people to know I'm honest, innocent, honorable guy. I never hurt anyone and I never been in violence.
10: A leading child safety expert says Queensland must invest in long-term preventative measures to safeguard wards in foster and residential care. It follows a damning report recommending the complete overhaul of the state government's current department and operations. ResiCare founder and director Sian Ross-Smith says it's time to rip the band-aid off.
17: It is absolutely time. This is the perfect opportunity for the current government to take this report and seriously, you know, sit with people who have been working in this space for a very long time and ask what it is that we think they need.
10: Scientists have used mining technology to try solve the mystery of Stonehenge. An international team has determined glacial ice was likely not responsible for shifting the monument's 6-tonne altar stone as previously thought. Curtin University's Dr. Anthony Clark says although they still don't know how the boulders were moved, it was a great use of existing technology.
18: But we've just been using the same tools that we use for the mining industry to understand where your next gold or iron ore deposit is, to answer questions about human development, which I think is a really interesting application of these tools.
10: In other news, two fashion retailers and a makeup chain have been fined by the corporate watchdog for filing their accounts late. And the Coalition Greens and Crossbench are understood to be considering ways to force longer inquiries into Labor's budget agenda. To finance, the All Ords are down 53 points at 8,864. Gold is trading at $4,448 an ounce, and one Australian dollar buying 71.1 US cents.
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10: The Titans have announced Mo Fonawaka will join Tino Fasuamalaawi as co-captains. The pair will lead the Titans together for the remainder of the 2026 season. Michael Maguire is standing by his decision to swing the axe as Brisbane prepared to host the Gold Coast in Saturday's M1 derby. Lachlan Gray is at Red Hill.
19: Maguire cut a determined figure before Friday's press conference, but then again, the Broncos coach has been here before. Just last year, Brisbane sat at 5 wins and 7 losses this part of the season prior to their title-winning run. Maguire made big calls then, and he's done so again, dropping Ezra Mam to the bench with Tom Duffy promoted to the starting halves with Adam Reynolds. It's a significant slide for Mam, who just 3 weeks ago was training outside Sam Walker at Origin Camp. But Maguire is confident 22-year-old Duffy is up to task, and he expects results across the park, starting with defence. That's where the Broncos have been poorest, conceding more than 140 points over their past 4 outings, and Brisbane must plug gaps to ensure they're up to scratch against a Gold Coast side desperate to arrest their own run of 5 straight defeats. Lachlan Gray, Brisbane.
10: Round 14 continues tonight with Storm hosting the Knights before the Raiders and Roosters do battle in Canberra. Last night, the Seagulls beat the Rabbitohs. Lions coach Chris Fagan is under no illusions about the challenge ahead in Saturday's Q clash with the Suns. Brisbane are desperate to break their 3-game win drought and push back into the top 6. It's 12:07. That's the latest news and sport.
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21: Good afternoon. The M1 is under speed inbound through Slacks Creek at the moment. Otherwise, Riverside Expressway is slow inbound towards Hale Street. Gateway Motorway heavy outbound through Brackenridge. Boundary Road is sticky east-west in Cooper's Plains. Congestion on Kessler's Road through McGregor. Busy on the Bruce northbound through Moorumba Downs at the moment. And Annerley Ipswich Road also with delays. But as a road, seeing the usual delays there too, both ways through Callanvale. The Logan Motorway is sluggish eastbound through Parkinson. I'm Nathaniel Singleton on Brisbane's Traffic Leader 882 4BC.
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10: Mostly sunny and windy across Brisbane this afternoon with a top of 21 degrees in the city, the same in Ipswich and on the Bayside. Getting down to 9 degrees overnight with a sunny day tomorrow with light winds, a top of 22. Chance of a shower on Sunday, a top of 23 and more showers on Monday.

learn how to press the buttons. It would have been a case of just press every single one, like as if I was playing Grand Theft Auto again or any other video game I've ever played where I've just pressed every button on the controller to see if I can make it work. I think that's how I played Street Fighter. But you're here, Ash. Welcome. Are you okay? Okay. You were just next door, just hanging out with Jason. All right, fair enough. But hang on, he was here with me. I don't know what you were doing. But we're all here now. It's okay. Crisis averted. It's Friday. We're allowed to be a little loose. It's been one of those mornings for me. It was always going to be a bad day. I smashed face cream, the only expensive face cream that I have, in a glass container. The rest I use soap and water or supermarket stuff, which is fine, does a job. The one investment I made, I smashed it in a glass bottle, so I don't want to lose out on it. So I've siphoned what's remaining from that container into a plastic container, except there's little glass shards in it now. And I have a bit of a glass shard near my eye area. It'll be fine. It's just a tiny little glass splinter. But I can't let it go. I spent too much money on it. It was only half done. You know what I mean? I don't want to waste money. And then I came to work. And I've made myself a cup of tea, Ash. I've put the tea bag in the cup and I've taken the milk at the same time out of the fridge. Don't know what I was doing. And I've poured the milk in like glug, glug, glug, glug, glug without the hot water in first. So then it just becomes milky, hot, watery, tea-flavoured stuff. And I don't want to waste it. So I've tried to revive it. I've put it under the hot water and then sort of made it. That was bad. Just doing things absent-mindedly. Just take a breath and slow down. And then when you weren't here and the music was about to start, I was worried, Ash. So here continues my Friday. I hope it's a little different where you are. You've got plans for the weekend. I'd love for you to share with us the open line, thanks to Watch Smoke Alarms, 133-882. Of course, the text line as well, 0499-882. Maybe if you haven't got anything planned yet and you might need a hand with that, I've got some solutions for you. I've got a double pass to give away to the Broncos. But not only that, it's not just a double pass. It's you and three mates, you and three loved ones. You and three friends, you and three family members to Suncorp Stadium tomorrow night, a massive local derby there. It's Queensland Day tomorrow. We've been celebrating Queensland Day Eve. No, Queensland Day week, all week. Now it's Queensland Day Eve. So you could go to the Broncos match if you wanted to go to that. I've got an in-season pass to the Masters of the Universe with your family if you want to go to the movies. And I've also got, do we still have tickets to give away to Seven Oaks Day? The racing tomorrow at Eagle Farm, I'll be there. It's going to be exciting. What a great day for Queensland tomorrow. And just in general, in sport, if you're a sport lover or not, I've got options for you. So make sure you stay tuned and keep that open line. Thanks to Watch Smoke Alarms handy, 133-882. All right, what else is coming up? Tomorrow, like I said, Queensland Day. We've got some of the greatest people in our state being recognised as we speak at the Queensland Philanthropist of the Year Awards. We're going to catch up with Nine's senior reporter, Christine Ahern, of course, her late father, great Mike Ahern, Premier of this state, is there. He started this. He backed this in. And it's shining a light on some great human beings that we have in this state, doing some really selfless work for the rest of us here in Queensland. So we'll chat to Christine Ahern soon. Parenting is something that is one of those things do you ever know if you're doing it right? My benchmark is, am I in prison? No. So then I think I'm doing everything okay for now. But navigating it is really as complex as ever, particularly with the internet. There's so much noise. So I'm going to speak with a parent educator, a mother of four boys herself. She's got a background in the legal justice system, particularly when you talk about youth crime as well, almost two decades in the area. So we're going to talk about boundaries and toxic online influences and modern parenting as well. See if we can get some answers from her. Genevieve Muir is her name. Nine News weatherman Luke Bradnam will be along to give us our weekend weather report to see if you do have plans, whether or not you'd be packing a brolly and a poncho or whether or not it's going to be nice and clear as it is today. Today's also World Environment Day. Did you know that? And Clean Up Australia's Pip Kiernan, her father Ian started Clean Up Australia. She's carrying on the legacy and she's going to join us about our biggest waste problem on our hands that Australia's dealing with.
Our music guru, Sean Sennett, will be along to join us for the music.

0: music that changed our lives. And this week, in honour of Queensland Day, we will be celebrating the greatest musos and songs from bands and artists from our great state. And like I said, make sure you have the open line. Thanks to Watch Smoke Alarms 133882 handy. 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
1: 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We're live, we're local. 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
0: All right, share with us your good news. Mick has decided to weigh in on this all the way from Victoria. He's got a tip for us for Oaks Day tomorrow at Eagle Farm. It's only good news. I'm glad you share it because I have a mantra and it's tips, not slips. And if you're going to share, and obviously gamble responsibly and all of that, if you want to share a tip, he's saying the Oaks, number 8, Chispa. Is that what it is? Each way, all day. Have a great day there, mate. Thanks, Mick. Enjoy that. Like I said, gamble responsibly. But if you've got some good news you'd like to share with us, 133882 or the text line 0499 880 882, or email afternoons at 4bc.com.au. We are extremely lucky, and we've reflected this across the week, and indeed every day we should be thankful for where we live, not just Australia, but specifically if we zero in here in this great state of Queensland. We've established that we are the friendliest state or territory in the country. And it is not lost on me that we get to wake up every day. And I've chosen to live here, and I'm married a Queenslander, and I think for a reason. Many reasons why I decide that perhaps it would be great to find my second husband. No, that's not true. But, you know, we've got everything from pristine world-class beaches, the coast, to the ancient lush rainforests up north, and the brilliant wide open spaces in between. Our backyard is truly unmatched. Yesterday we spoke about the great fooderies and eateries and cafes, the best of Queensland being crowned this week across the state. But it's not just the scenery and the beautiful weather, and it's the people. It's our incredible local arts and entertainment spaces. It's world-class food. It's the thriving community spirit, that laid-back lifestyle that you can't find anywhere else. So can you share your good news with me? Can you help us compile about a list about what your favourite thing is about calling Queensland home? For me, it is the really generous sense of community. There's only one other place in Australia that I've lived that has shared a very similar spirit in terms of when it comes to community, and that, of all places, is Canberra. And maybe it's because Canberra is a big country town. It is. It's landlocked. It's the middle of nowhere, so you've only got each other. Everyone knows what everyone else is doing. But honestly, like this morning, the moving vans arrived at my neighbour's house, and I'm very sad. It's sad for all of us because their kids are friends with my kid. Their dog is friends with my dog. The minute we took away the fence palings between our properties to allow our dogs to play through the day is the day that Gary stopped chewing everything. Gary, my rescue dash hound, is the day that he stopped chewing everything because he was less anxious. He had a friend to play with. And the day that he stopped really frequently urinating on our carpet, only for me to find out later that it's because he's been going into the neighbours and doing it in their place, which I'm horrified by. But no, it's not when we went from neighbours to being a commune, although we have spoken about that.

0: about could we pool all our resources? We've all had this conversation, have we not, with our friends and family? If we just pool our resources together, we could buy a big property out west or wherever it might be, and we could live like kings. We could all start wearing bonnets and wear white aprons, all the women folk, and put our hair in plaits, and then that's when we've started a commune or a cult. But no, I love my neighbours, and I'm sad to say that they're leaving today. And I hope whoever moves in are just as loving and just as open and just as welcoming as my neighbours have been the last couple of years, because their kids have grown up with mine and they're much older. They're at least 10 years older. Don't wish that they're going to be cat people that move into me. Who's writing these messages? The fence is definitely going to be back up if they're cat people. No, I'm an animal lover. I just don't like cats as much as I love dogs. But cat people, are you talking like crazy cat people, like ones that have like 50 million cats and then the whole place is just littered with newspaper because instead of picking up the mess, you just put newspaper down on top of the mess? I don't understand that. No, I'm very grateful. So I'm asking for your suggestions. 133-882 is the open line number, or 0499-880-882. What makes Queensland great? What's your favourite thing about calling Queensland home? Maybe you've had a really Queensland moment this week. Maybe you've just got some great news you'd like to share with us. Like I said, I've got that double pass to Seven Oaks Day at Eagle Farm tomorrow. You just need to share your good news of the day. Or maybe the good news is that you want something to do and you'd like to win these tickets to the races. That's also totally fine. 133-882 is the open line number. I'll be back with your feedback after this.
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0: Welcome back to the program here, Afternoons on 4BC, Brisbane 4RO in Rockhampton. Have you got plans for the weekend? If you've just got some good news you want to share with us, 0499 880 882 is the text line. Tiffy has texted in from Melbourne, from South Morang, actually, in Melbourne. And Tiffy says, Tiffy again, looking forward to the show today. It's really cold down in Melbourne. I'm sorry about that, Tiffy, because it's beautiful up here. What are we at? About 20 degrees and sunny right now in Brisbane. And it is, I can imagine it's been rainy as well. It's only 13 degrees in Melbourne right now. And we're in the middle of the day. It doesn't get much warmer than that. And so I'm sorry if I rub it in even more, Tiffy, when I go to Jenny from Brussels on the line. Hello, Jenny.
4: Hi, how are you?
0: I'm wonderful. I don't want to rub it in to poor Tiff, but we do live in a great state, don't we?
4: Oh, my God, we so do. Absolutely. So my plans for this weekend are having a five pit in Back Garden tonight with some Forex gold, followed by the day at the races tomorrow, then off to the Broncos tomorrow night, and then Sunday a family barbie.
0: Oh.
4: So
0: it doesn't get much more Queensland than that.
4: No, absolutely. It's going to be a great weekend.
0: Oh, Jenny, you're going to have to get on the Barocas or something. You need all your energy. Okay, so Barbie tonight at your place?
4: No, fire pit tonight.
0: Fire pit tonight.
4: Gold.
0: Five, right, okay, yep, okay.
4: I've already built that. And then beautiful. Tomorrow we're off to the races.
0: Awesome, I'll see you there. Yep.
4: Yep, Saturday night, got tickets to the Bronx, so we're going to go cheer them on.
0: Yep.
4: And then
0: the barbecue.
4: The family, yeah, on Sunday.
0: Okay. Jenny, so how are you dealing with the costume change, going from your race day finery for Oaks Day tomorrow at Eagle Farm to the footy? Are you going straight from one to the other?
4: No. So my mum lives on the north side of Brizzy, so
0: nice.
4: We're going to go to the races, then back to mum's house,
0: yes.
4: Do a costume change,
0: yes.
4: And then go. Because I was going to go in all my finery to the footy, but
0: nah.
4: I might stand out a bit.
0: No.
4: Yeah.
0: I mean, you definitely get on Kiss Cam or whatever cam they've got, you know, like Fan Cam or whatever it is there at Suncorp. You definitely, especially if you still have your fascinator on and, you know, your makeup dolled up, no doubt, Jenny. But that's fabulous. What an amazing weekend you have planned. Well, happy Queensland Day to you. Thanks for sharing that with us. I'm super jealous. I think I might tag along. Oh, fire pit tonight. It is perfect weather for it. You have a wonderful weekend. Happy Queensland Day.
4: Thank you. You too. Bye.
0: Bye. Oh, Jenny, that sounds like heaven. What an amazing weekend planned. Simon has texted through 0499 880 882. Hi, Carla. Toowoomba is the best thing about Queensland. Love it. T-Bar represent. Thanks, Simon. I appreciate that. Anthony from Carolee has texted through. I moved to Queensland 3 years ago from Tassie to be closer to our grandsons. I love it here. Absolutely no regrets. Some good news, friends from Tassie over the weekend visiting. How good is that, Anthony? It's the best. Don't you notice you've got lots of friends and family that want to come and visit all of a sudden when you move up here? Speaking of which, my sister and my brother-in-law are literally en route here. They're like less than an hour away. They've driven up from Sydney to be here for the weekend. And I'm so excited. I can't wait to see them. But they lived here for many years. They actually lived in Jimboomba for many years. And then family reasons and everything else moved back south. But I think their eldest was born here in Queensland. She's my niece who's about to join the police force, who I just think is phenomenal. And she says that she's a Queenslander, supports the Maroons at Queensland, at State of Origin time. And I think they're at heart Queenslanders, despite the fact they had to move back south. So I'm excited to have them. So like you, Anthony, I'm looking forward to having them here stay with us. BJ has texted through. The great thing about Queensland is we can rejoice the fact Labor is no longer in power of this great state. also says, Carla Ree, your face creams. Because I smashed mine this morning. It's the only thing that's like really expensive of my skincare regime. Is that the right term? And it's in a glass little bottle and it's shattered everywhere. And I've scooped out what's remaining. I've tried to scoop out the shards of glass. I'm not doing so well because there's some embedded in the side of my nose, but that's fine. It'll be fine. But BJ says, I've spent thousands on expensive stuff and the supermarket stuff. It's really not good for you. Try organic hemp products. They're great. Organic hemp products. Now, am I using that in face cream, BJ? On my face or off my face? I don't know. Give me some names of brands that you can recommend, BJ. I appreciate that. 0499 880 882 via text. Let's go to the newsroom now. Georgia Kondek is standing by. A high-level education department review has been ordered after a 13-year-old boy was accused of a terror plot. GK, you've got all the details.
10: Yeah, good afternoon, Carla. The boy is accused of planning a school yarn stabbing spree and was allowed to remain a recluse at home for 2 years. Now, he's fronted court today for a bail application after being charged with a number of violent extremist offences. Fire investigators are probing two separate blazes across the southeast from this morning. More than a dozen crews were called to a business in Murarrie after a warehouse erupted into flames. Meantime, a crime scene has been established following a suspicious blaze at an Underwood shopping centre. The federal government claims its contentious tax legislation will help stop the rise of One Nation, and the Invasive Species Council is requesting an urgent response plan from the state government before a highly destructive pest arrives in Queensland. To sport, the Titans have announced Mo Fotowaka will join Tino Fasua Mala'awi as co-captains for the rest of the season. And Carla, I'll have more news at 1 o'clock.
7: The latest 4BC Brisbane traffic, thanks to Brisbane Smiles. 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
11: The Riverside Expressway is slow inbound towards Hale Street this afternoon. Gympie Arterial is on the brakes northbound through Bald Hills. Gateway Motorway heavy outbound through Bracken Ridge. Meanwhile, the M1 is under speed inbound through Slacks Creek. Congestion as usual on Kessels Road through McGregor. It's busy on the Bruce northbound through Moorumba Downs. Meanwhile, Bow Desert Road seeing the usual delays both ways through Kelly. And the Ipswich motorway remains untroubled from Darra to Rocklea. I'm Nathaniel Singleton. I'm Brisbane's traffic leader, 882 4BC.
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0: Welcome back to the Afternoons program here, 4BC Brisbane, 4RO Rockhampton. Well, we've been speaking about the fact that tomorrow is Queensland Day. The celebrations of the incredible people who make our state great are well and truly underway today in Brizzy. The 2026 Queensland Philanthropy Awards are taking place right now, honouring the extraordinary locals and organisations who give their time, raise vital funds and inspire others to give back to the community. It's a beautiful event that actually carries a lot of history. Originally founded back in 1997 by the late former Queensland Premier, the Honourable Mike Ahern, And to give us a live update from the room, we're joined by Mike's daughter and also award-winning Today reporter, Nine senior reporter, Christina Hearn. Christine, thank you so much for joining us on Afternoons.
13: Oh, good afternoon, Carla. It's a pleasure.
0: What an amazing legacy to have left and for us to be celebrating today.
13: It is, and the whole family is so proud of what Dad started. It actually began some 30 years ago. He started the Queensland Community Foundation, and a lot of people, including myself at the time, was like, what's that? But it's a giant pool of money that helps charities. Mm. And basically, if you want to give $100 to your favourite charity, you give it to the Queensland Community Foundation. They grow it, and it means your charity gets money every year forever. So it's an absolutely fantastic thing we're so proud to be associated with, because it started, Dad started it with seed money of just $300,000, and it's actually grown to $170 million.
0: Wow.
13: So over 300 charities. And what Dad and the others behind the foundation thought was, how do we inspire and encourage other Queenslanders to give? And that was how the Queensland Philanthropy Awards started.
0: I love it. I love this because, you know, the awards cover everything from community and emerging philanthropists to innovation and environmental categories. I've got to ask, what's the energy in the room like today? What are some of the sort of standout stories of generosity that you're hearing about?
13: Oh, it's such an amazing room to be in, because you are surrounded by some of the most generous Queenslanders. For instance, there's a chap, Ethan Kavanagh. He's 18 years of age, a medical student, and ever since he's 10, he's given up his birthday to help others. So he used to help every day on his 10th, every year on his 10th birthday, would help the homeless, do a package goods for them. He's also recently started Bag for Stars, which is, you know, getting donations of school bags and other goods for school students and donating them to them and to the homeless, to victims of domestic violence. Mm. And he does all that, continues to do all that, while he's studying medicine at university.
0: He's incredible.
13: So it's stories like that and that really inspire you to say, you know what, it's never too early to start philanthropy. And I think, Carla, a lot of people hear that word philanthropy and think, oh, that's, you know, donating tens of thousands of dollars to a charity. It's not. It's just helping in your community, helping in your neighbourhood.
0: Yeah. Yeah, you're right, because people think, oh, philanthropy, it's for billionaires who want to siphon tax-deductible funds to some sort of cause, pet project. But it's not. You know, like you said, Ethan, since he was, what 10-year-old says on their birthday, I don't want gifts, I want the gifts to go to someone that needs it. That's an incredible, that's an extraordinary generosity right there.
13: And correct. And there's another fellow that I met, a 13-year-old, Max Washka. He's been in the paper before, because his mum was diagnosed with breast cancer 2 years ago. And that would have been so hard for a little boy. But he thought, you know what? I'm going to raise money for the breast cancer network. And that's, he's organised a swim where he swims, you know, they swim together 30 kilometres, can you believe?
0: Oh,
13: and he's raised about $44,000.
0: Wow.
13: For breast cancer research. So, I mean, if a 13-year-old boy can do it, I think we can all do it. And I've met others as well who just created a bake sale or a cake sale on their, you know, just on their nature strip outside their house to raise money for a charity. That is philanthropy. That is helping others. That's what it's all about.
0: And without sounding too parochial, Christine, I think also that's the Queensland spirit. That is the Queensland way.
13: I have to say, and luckily this is not going to my where I live now in Melbourne, but there are no more generous people than Queenslanders. And I say that authentically because I obviously was born and raised here. I've spent a lot of time now in Melbourne.
0: Mm.
13: But when I come back to Queensland, when I cover big events, you know, and unfortunate events too, like cyclones or floods or something like that, the Queenslanders who are on their knees, I tell you what, who turns up to help? their neighbours, their residents, just in numbers. And they're not doing it for publicity. They just turn up with a shovel, turn up. I remember doing crosses outside a house once and the house was flooded and destroyed and, the mud, it smelt. And I just did a cross saying, this lady who lives here by herself can't move her furniture out onto the front lawn to be taken away. And we stopped recording everything. Just a whole five burly blokes turned up.
0: Yeah.
13: Did it and took off again. That's Queensland.
0: That is what it is all about. And these awards, it's not anyone virtue signalling. This is just this amazing recognition of people who do such amazing things and who don't do it for that, don't do it for the accolades, don't do it for the publicity. But what an amazing platform for them to have this awards today, the Queensland Philanthropy Awards. I know you're covering, you've got to get back in there on stage. So I appreciate your time, Christine. Just lastly, is there a common thread that you find with these people other than being amazing Queenslanders? Is there something that drives them to look after their community?
13: I think my dad used to live by a certain saying, and I think everybody in this room has the same kind of ideology. And Dad always used to say to me, when you are making a decision, does this benefit others? And if the answer is yes, proceed.
0: Oh, Christine Ahern, I really appreciate your time. Get back into the awards show. Thank you so much for sharing your experience and carrying on this legacy. I just think it's so important.
13: Thanks, Carla. Thanks for having me.
0: All right, Christine Ahern there live for us from the Queensland Philanthropy Awards. It's happening right now at the City Hall in Brisbane's CBD. And it does just show, doesn't it, that the philanthropy isn't just about writing a massive corporate check, is it? It's about everyday Aussies and, in this case, everyday Queenslanders who are stepping up to help fill a need. All right, we'll be back with your feedback after this, and then we'll also get your weekend weather report with Luke Bradham.
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0: Welcome back to the Afternoons program here at 4BC Brisbane 4RO in Rockhampton. Wherever you are across this great state, great land that you're listening, maybe you're doing that via the app. You can download it. It's free. 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Your feedback, 0499 880 882. Chrissy writes, "Hi, Carla. I love the fact that most people give me a smile and say hi when I go walking or when I meet people up in the coffee shops. They're very friendly and chatty. I tried it in London and it didn't go so well." Regards, Chrissy. Has it got something to do with the fact that we're cheery and sunny because, you know, our dispositions are cheery and sunny because of the weather? And then in London, it's, you know, doom and gloom, perhaps, and their personality follows suit. I've only been to London once for a few days and it was right before lockdown. And I mean, they seem friendly enough, but it was in summer. So maybe that's the difference. I don't know. Weather has a big impact on moods, right, Chrissy? And maybe because we are so perennially friendly and sunny, our outlook is optimistic because of that. Speaking of optimism and outlooks, Luke Bradnam's on the line. Hello, Luke.
2: G'day, Carla. I was in London for summer once. I think summer this year for London arrives on a Wednesday. It's Wednesday this year.
0: Okay.
2: They only get it for one day a year.
0: Sure.
2: Yeah. But I have to say that I just came back from New York City. I went over to see my daughter.
0: That's right.
2: And that whole say g'day deal, I actually got pulled up by that. Coralie said to me, she goes, "Dad, we don't say hello to everyone here in New York." And I felt like Crocodile Dundee. Remember, he was walking around Mick Dundee. G'day, how you going? And I realised we do that in Australia. I think it's a great trait. And I have to say also, the word mate is the greatest word on the planet. And over there, Coralie was like, "You sound so ochre. You're so bogan." And I'm like, "I'm proud of it. I'm proud. And I love the word mate. And I'm not reining it in. I'm amping it up, if anything, when I go overseas. I think it's fantastic."
0: Particularly if you've got a young daughter, impressionable like yours, who's pulling you up and telling you not to do that. That's like a red flag to a bull.
2: Absolutely, and it's a dad's job to embarrass his daughter. Everybody knows that, and I do it exemplary. It's one of the few things I do well in this world, that's for sure. And you mentioned the weather.
0: Yes.
2: I'm just having a look at the temps around southeast Queensland at the moment.
0: Yes.
2: It's probably warmer. We shouldn't bag the ponds too much. It's probably warmer in London than it is here because it's just a top of 13 degrees in Toowoomba right now. That's as warm as they've got.
0: Mm-hmm.
2: We haven't even cracked 20 degrees yet in the city. So it's pretty brisk, and that's all courtesy of the strong winds that we had. We actually had a severe weather warning in place earlier this morning for gusty winds.
0: Yeah.
2: They got up to 60 k's an hour. My dog's just barking ahead of here. But they got up to 60 k's an hour through the Darling Downs, and they'll remain strong throughout the course of today. But because they're coming from the west, it's a 10 out of 10 beach day. It's just perfect out and about at the moment. Won't stay that way over the weekend, unfortunately. A southerly wind change moving through. So if you're thinking of heading to the beach, you want to get down there nice and early tomorrow morning. It's going to be pretty ordinary by tomorrow afternoon and on Sunday as well.
0: Okay, because then you've got southerly winds, like you said, and then the swell no doubt will be quite big where you're at on the Goldie.
2: Yes, that's right. And it's barely a ripple out there at the moment. I'm going to show some vision tonight on Nine News. When we get these strong westerly winds, for some reason the bait fish move right into the coastline. Well, the reason they come in close to the coastline is it gives them some protection. But the sharks are into them at the moment. So it happens every year where the bait schools come right in, like I'm talking a foot from the bank, the sandbank, the beach. And the sharks yesterday on South Stradbroke Island were almost beaching themselves. It's pretty awesome vision. It didn't stop the tailor fishermen. My mates who are out there getting amongst the tailor that were getting into the bait fish as well. But it's just such a unique part of Mother Nature. And the other thing that also you should keep an eye out for this weekend is you don't need to go out on a boat to see the whales. The whales are coming through really decent numbers now at the moment as well, Carla.
0: Oh, where's your top whale watching spot, Luke?
2: I woke up earlier this week. I went over to Point Lookout for Sunday and Monday night. I was on Point Lookout, and I reckon I saw—I would have saw 20. Just
0: wow.
2: Point Lookout headland there, yeah. And I'm lucky enough to look out over the ocean where I am down on the Gold Coast. Here I'm up on the 17th floor, and I would have seen 4 or 5 whales this morning. Just looking out there, and you see the splashes.
0: So, wow.
2: Yeah, they're through in pretty decent numbers, and I'll only increase over the coming months.
0: Oh my gosh. Okay. Well, so no matter where you are along the coastline, you'll be able to spot some whales. I have noticed.
2: I literally just saw one, Carla, straight out the front of Marina Mirage on the Gold Coast. So yeah, they're out in good numbers at the moment.
0: Oh, wow.
2: For sure.
0: Okay. Mm. Oh, well, that's good. That's a great day out. Well, we've got Queensland Day tomorrow, of course. We've got so many events and things happening. You just said before the top temp in Toowoomba is about 13 degrees. The overnight minimums are getting colder as well. The other thing that I see is I'm getting mixed messages as to whether or not there's rain on the forecast in the next week.
2: Definitely is.
0: Okay.
2: Definitely is, yeah. Won't arrive over the weekend, or maybe late Sunday we might see a shower, but most likely Sunday night. But, yeah, next week, as those southerly winds increase, we're going to see some showers around, particularly from midweek in towards the weekend. So, yeah, not a lot of drenching, but certainly a chance of showers along the coastal fringe from around Tuesday next week right the way through until Friday. So, yeah, get out and take advantage of the brilliant winter sunshine that's out and about at the moment. And then one thing to consider, if you're looking for a trip, down at Cooley Rocks on last night. It's been going for a million years, this stuff. It's just great for cars. But there's also the biggest Elvis impersonator or impression. They're impression artists or something. And anyway, I met the dude that won it last year. One of the most interesting guys. You should get him on your show, Carla.
0: Yeah.
2: This guy's name is Jack Gatto.
0: Yeah.
2: And he is a croc wrangler from. His full time job is he wrangles crocs, whatever that means.
0: Yeah.
2: In Rockhampton.
0: Yeah.
2: And he's also an Elvis impressionist. He won the thing last year, went off to the world championships. I think they were in Nashville. He made the top 10, and he's also been Captain Feathersword for the Wiggles. He's as ochre as you like. He doesn't even like Elvis Presley that much. He says, nah, it just pays the bills. And just a really unique Australian character. I've never met anybody like him before. And I think he's an undiscovered gem that our country needs to know more about.
0: Oh my gosh, Luke, that is quite the CV. I'm a croc wrangler, snake whisperer, an Elvis impersonator, and the understudy for Captain Feathersword.
2: Yeah, he sounds more Australian than Steve Irwin, and he's dressed as Elvis Presley. It's unique, to say the least.
0: Okay, well, lots of feathers in that guy's cap. Maybe we'll try and reach out and see if we can have a chat. Luke Bradnam, as always, appreciate your take on the world and,
2: Go the Titans and go the Dolphins for Queensland Day tomorrow. And happy Queensland Day to everybody. We live in the best state, in the best country on the planet. We should never take it for granted.
0: Fins up and go the Broncos, I think.
2: Okay, good on you, Carl. Next week, one of us will be right.
0: See you, Luke. Luke Bradnam there, Nine News weather guru. Of course, you can see him tonight on the 6 o'clock news on Nine.
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4: In Richlands, there's a crash on Progress Road just off the Garden Road with minor delays. Southbound smash on Kingston Road as well near Jacaranda Avenue in Kingston, creating some local delays there. It's a slow run on the Gateway Motorway northbound from Boondall to Brackenridge. Meanwhile, the M1 is under speed northbound through Sykes Creek. Riverside Expressway still remaining slow inbound towards Hale Street. Gympie Arterial is on the brakes northbound through Bald Hills at the moment. Boundary Road also is sticky east-west in Coopers Plains. I'm Nathaniel Singleton on Brisbane's traffic leader, 882 4BC.
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8: We've put Queensland in a bottle, simply. That's what we've done. Ode to Queensland, we're calling it. The summer storms arrived and word's spreading among some of the biggest names in Queensland about the Ode to Queensland.
9: Yes, this is Lee Kernaghan here and I fully endorse summer storm.
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0: Welcome back to the Afternoons program here at 4BC in Brisbane. 4RO in Rockhampton. Jeff from Fernie Grove has called through on 133882. Hello, Jeff.
15: How are you, Carla?
0: I am well. You've got some insights into this brilliant young man, Ethan Kavanagh, who we're speaking about with Christina Hearn, who's getting a philanthropy award today.
15: Yes. I'm with the Order of Australia Association. Mm-hmm. I was very fortunate to get an OAM in the 2007 Australia Day Honours for community service.
0: Congratulations!
15: And, I've been involved since 2011 with an initiative we have called the Secondary Schools Citizenship Awards, and we award these to 12 outstanding secondary school students from across Queensland, mm-hmm. any school, private or public. And Ethan was one of the 12 chosen last year that went to Parliament House and received his award for citizenship from Her Excellency the Governor Young at Parliament House. Mm. And it was in September last year. And I met the lad and I was really taken back by his citation, which included this amazing generosity from the lad. And we've actually had over 350 students have gone through the program and received these awards since inception in 1999. And honestly, you go to the Parliament House ceremony and older people like me end up with a little tear in the eye because they all give their acceptance speech. And truly, Carla, they are the cream of the crop when it comes to selfless community service and citizenship.
0: Yeah.
15: And it's not only the 12 that get the commemorative plaques, but everyone gets a certificate of community service because we reckon they're all winners.
0: Yeah.
15: And we get about 100 nominations from 60 schools each year, and a judging panel picks the 12. And honestly, you read through the citations, and we always say the hackneyed phrase, while the country's got its problems, we've got great leadership for the future.
0: Oh, isn't that fabulous? Jeff, thank you so much for sharing your insights on that. I mean, yes, the philanthropy awards are great, and like I said, these awards and these accolades and things are fabulous, but it's not what these... in this particular instance, Ethan Kavanagh does. It's not what people get into philanthropy for those reasons. They do it because they genuinely have this amazing sense of community and spirit. Thank you, Jeff. I really appreciate your input on that. Yeah, Ethan, he was 10 years of age. He started his sort of charity work And every year on his birthday, he says, don't give me presents. I want to give it back. And then he started this Bags for Stars project. So if you want to look him up, he's doing some amazing things for the community. He's based in Townsville, but he's taking his initiative across the country as well, indeed the state. Coming up after the 1 o'clock news, we'll chat to Scott Phillips in finance, and then we'll also have a look at what's happened on this day.
6: Jindalee, Castledine, Griffin, 4BC is Brisbane. Four BC News.
16: It's 1 o'clock. Good afternoon. I'm Georgia Kondek. The state's education department is ordering a review into a 13-year-old boy accused of planning a school stabbing. The high-level review was launched following the teenage boy being charged with violent extremist offences. It has also been found he was allowed to remain a recluse at home for 2 years. The state government remains under fire after new data revealed a staggering drop in child safety investigations. 24-hour priority response fell from 91% to 44% over the past year, aligning with the launch of the Data Compromised Unify program. The Child Safety Minister maintains the figures are operational data and should not be compared with previous recording periods. The police minister has denied deceit after spurking a report suggesting car theft was trending down in the state. The Insurance Council of Australia report found Queensland has seen the largest drop in stolen car insurance claims on record. However, police data shows vehicle theft is growing. Dan Purdy sought to clarify his comments.
17: When you see an Insurance Council of Australia releasing that report, that sort of indicates that the steps forward for the financial impact on crime as people have had over a decade of decline under Labor and improvements of that.
16: Reserve Bank Governor says recent interest rate hikes have most likely cooled the housing market as prices come down. Recent data shows the Australian economy is slowing as higher rates and cost of living pressures bite. But testifying before a parliamentary hearing, Michelle Bullock believes there's still enough momentum for the economy to continue growing. Moreton Bay residents are being encouraged to appreciate the region this Environment Day. Council has been committed to balancing growth and green priorities as the city continues to grow. Deputy Mayor Jodie Shipway says today and every day residents should get outside and utilise the region.
18: We have beautiful green spaces no matter where you live in our city. We have beautiful natural assets, and it's a really big focus of our council to make sure that we protect those now and into the future.
16: A new analysis shows the children's television sector in Australia is under structural pressure. The RMIT paper found 97% collapse in investment in new productions following the 2020 removal of broadcast quotas for kids' content. Associate Professor Jessica Balanzategi says streaming services haven't been able to pick up the slack.
19: Initially, it did seem like they might fill the gap left by the commercial broadcasters, but our report traces their investment over time as well and sees it to be very volatile, culminating in this sector reporting no new children's commissions in the last financial year.
16: To finance, the All Ords are down 52 points at 8,865 and one Aussie dollar buying 71.2 US cents.
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16: Lions coach Chris Fagan is under no illusions about the challenge ahead in Saturday's Q clash with the Suns. Brisbane are desperate to break their 3-game win drought and push back into the top six. Fagan says they'll have to find their best against the Gold Coast.
20: They've beaten some good teams. They're hard to beat at home. They've got a lot of weapons. Their centre bounce works great. Their ability to rebound from defence is strong. And they've got a dangerous forward line. But we've got a lot of strengths too, so we'll be looking to try and exploit them the other way as well.
16: In the NRL, round 14 continues tonight when the Storm take on the Knights. Following them is the Raiders and Roosters. And Reds' Aiden Ross will start our prop in Saturday's must-win clash in New Zealand. The former All Black played 100 games for the Chiefs before moving to Queensland last year. That's news and sport.
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4: There's an inbound crash in Coronation Drive near Cribb Street in Milton. Delays on the approach there. On Ipswich Road, there's also an outbound crash just before Cracknell Road in Annerley with minor delays. It's still a slow run on the Gateway Motorway northbound from Boondall to Breck Ridge. The M1 is under speed northbound through Slacks Creek. The Riverside Expressway is still slowing inbound towards Hale Street at the moment too. Boundary Road, sticky east-west in Cooper's Plains. Congestion on Kessels Road through McGregor. And Lego Motorway is moving to speed between Ellen Grove to Parkinson. I'm Nathaniel Singleton on Brisbane's Traffic Leader, 882 4BC.
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16: Mostly sunny and windy across Brisbane this afternoon with a top of 21 degrees in the city, the same in Ipswich and on the Bayside, getting down to 9 degrees overnight. A sunny day tomorrow with light winds and a top of 22. The chance of a shower or two on Sunday, tops of 23, and more showers on Monday. On Moreton Bay, southwesterly winds 15 to 25 knots, seas around 1 metre. Right now it's 19 degrees in Toowong. I'm Georgia Kondek. More news at 1:30 on 4BC.
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0: Welcome along to the Afternoons program here, the Hour 2. TGIF, can you smell the weekend? It's almost here. 4BC in Brisbane, 4RO in Rockhampton. 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Or call us on the open line, thanks to Watch Smoke Alarms, 133 882. Now, navigating parenthood is as complex as ever, especially given the internet, things that are around that weren't around when I was growing up. So we're going to speak to a parent educator and mother of four boys, Genevieve Muir, on boundaries and toxic online influences and modern parenting. What does that even mean? She'll be on the show after 1:30. Of course, standing by is going to have a chat with us for finance is Scott Phillips. And I've still got a stack of prizes to give away. It's mega round this weekend in celebration of Queensland Day tomorrow. We've got a four-person pass to see the Broncos take on the Titans at Suncorp Stadium. So stay tuned for your chance to win and that in-season family pass to Masters of the Universe. It's in cinemas June 4. That was yesterday. So it's in cinemas right now. So make sure you stand by for your chance to win those tickets to Seven Oaks Day as well. If you want a double pass to go to Eagle Farm tomorrow to the races, I will be there. Seven Oaks Day, they're celebrating everything Queensland Day as well. So not only do you have the live racing and fashions on the field and the food and the entertainment that you get when you go to a big race day, because there's Group 1 racing as well, you've also got the NRL and the AFL, all of the action live on a big screen as well. 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
0: Well, the biggest IPO is about to hit the market, with Australians now able to apply for shares in Elon Musk's SpaceX. And while the company is chasing huge ambitions, think Mars missions and AI-powered infrastructure in space, it's still losing billions of dollars, and experts are warning that millions of Aussies could end up exposed through their super funds and ETFs. So I wonder if this is the next great investing opportunity, or are we all getting swept up in the hype? I think it's time we check in with Chief Investment Officer at the Motley Fool, Scott Phillips. It's time to talk finance.
21: On 4BC Afternoons, the Finance Report.
0: Hello, Scott. Space is sexy, but is it really worth investing our hard-earned?
5: Carla, happy Friday. It is a bit sexy, isn't it? Everyone kind of, it's a bit like air travel. There's those things in life that just feel like they're kind of sophisticated and exciting and fun and awesome. And I mean, space is just super cool, right? You look up the stars at night and go, this is cool. And the idea of going to the moon, going to Mars, that's also really, really cool. And yes, also, I suspect there's a lot of hype in this particular IPO or initial public offering, as it's called. Basically, it's the first time initial, and then public offering, the first time you can buy it as a public shareholder. So that's kind of what this is about. Yeah, look, it's sexy. Yeah.

0: actually grab people's attention, isn't it?
1: Well, I mean, it is one of those things. And space is important. I speak about it all the time. I'm a bit of a space nerd, married a space nerd. And it's one of those things that I feel like it makes me feel so small thinking about how much more is out there, and not in a woo-woo kind of way, but in the possibilities as well. And if it wasn't for, you know, investing in space technology and you know, we wouldn't have even basic things like satellites that help provide internet, particularly in a country like Australia that's so vast. But then you wouldn't have also things like tap and go, pay systems. And you don't even realise that these things feed into what amazing, smart, really smart people are doing in that area. But I ask the question, are we getting swept up in the hype? Because, you know, this is set to make Elon Musk a very wealthy human being, wealthy beyond even our imaginations. And for everyday Aussies who don't own SpaceX shares or who are thinking about it, is there, you know, the excitement of a company with this enormous potential slammed up against the reality that it's still losing billions of dollars a year? Is it a good idea? How do you weigh up the pros and cons of that?
0: Yeah, so let's break down some numbers. Even the numbers I'm going to break down are still stupidly large, right? So $1 trillion is $1,000 billion. Okay, and so that's a thousand million. It's
1: a lot.
0: Bananas money, right?
1: Yeah.
0: So why I say $1,000 billion is I'm going to use other numbers in billions. It'll be important, right? So $1,000 billion to buy the company. It's doing $18 billion a year in sales. So this thing is priced at more than 50 times last year's sales, and it's losing $5 billion a year.
1: Mm-hmm.
0: Now, plenty of loss-making companies have gone on to make an absolute monster. So I'm not going to suggest this is definitely not worth the price. But it kind of puts it in a little bit of context, right? You're paying $2 trillion for a business that's not making any money at all and probably will at some point, but how much will it make and how long do we have to wait for it? This puts it absolutely at the forefront of absolute and total speculation. Here's the other thing to be a little bit careful of. Very few businesses list on the stock market to do their new shareholders a favor. That is, they are not going to sell at a cheap price. Elon's not out there going, this thing's worth $5 trillion. I'm going to sell it cheap.
1: Mm.
0: He wants as much money as he possibly can for this thing. The sellers want as much money as they possibly can for this thing.
1: Mm.
0: And so it's in their interest to sell at a time when hype is high, when prices are high, when everybody's feeling good and excited and overwhelmed. It's a great time to say, hey, jump on the bandwagon. It's going to be wonderful. And there's a couple of examples. So Facebook, when it listed, I thought was stupidly expensive. Turns out it was cheap. I was 100% wrong. On the flip side, COVID happened. Zoom took off. Then everyone went, well, we're all going to video conference soon, and that's going to be a thing. Turns out it was. The company was still horribly, horribly overvalued because people got carried away with the story and forgot to make sure they were paying a decent price. So at the end of the day, any company's shares are only worth, or should only be worth in theory, the total amount of cash you're going to get back from the business. If I outlay $10, I want to get somewhere more than $10 back.
1: Yeah.
0: So if you are going to pay $2 trillion collectively, that's what we'll all pay if we buy the shares, for the company, you're going to hope the profits over the next 15, 20, 25 years are at least that and more to justify the price you're paying. And that's the thing when you kind of go, how much has to go right for this thing to be worth that? And that's the key question. Elon's fine. He's got $1 trillion. He's got 40% ownership of SpaceX, Tesla and other things he owns. So he's fine. But yeah, that's the big question for shareholders. And that's where, now, by the way, in the short term, the share price can still go anywhere. It could double on listing, not because the business is worth more, just because everyone wants the shares, right? Supply and demand's a thing. And we know that Beanie Babies and yo-yos and insert your favorite collectible here goes through massive highs because everybody wants it. And then they can go through massive lows when everyone says, yeah, bored with that now. So I don't know what will happen to the share price when it lifts. But over time, there's an old saying, in the short term, the market is a voting machine. That is, it kind of weighs people's emotions. In the long run, it's a weighing machine. In other words, it really is assessing the absolute value of the company. So whatever happens in the short term, long term, the price can only be, or will only be, some function of future profits. That's the bit you have to take a guess on and take a flyer on if you're going to buy the shares.
1: And here's the thing. The question, I guess, is being asked about, you know, a lot of super funds and other investments are looking at this sort of growing concentration of AI and tech companies to invest in. It, you know, is that risk just part of modern investing, or is that a risk that we should probably not be taking given that it is our super and it is our future for retirement and it's too fickle?
0: Yeah, I wouldn't. I mean, I'm

0: not going to buy SpaceX shares in the list, and that might be a big mistake, or I might be right. I don't know. We'll have to wait and see. So I'm not buying up front. I own units in the NASDAQ exchange traded fund. It will have SpaceX in it, so I will indirectly own some, even though I'm not buying any directly. Plenty of us will invest in our super, might be invested, for example, in US shares as a group, and so you'll probably end up with some SpaceX exposure there as well. Mm. So if you don't buy them directly, you may still own some. And I've got to say, I don't know. We don't know what's going to happen price-wise. What I will say is we've seen lots of comings and goings, lots of rises and falls for years in past and years ahead. And we will have the occasional one that we think is not going to go well and does. The occasional one we think is going to go well and doesn't. That's kind of part and parcel. So I would say to people, as long as your super is diversified, as long as your investments are diversified, you have nothing to fear from owning, ending up with shares in SpaceX. I've seen the stuff you've seen, which is, oh, our super's at risk because it's in SpaceX. If it's overvalued, we're going to lose money. I mean, yeah, if, and maybe it is. And that's, I'm not saying it's okay, but maybe I'm wrong. And maybe it does go up, in which case I've missed out on a gain if I sell. But more importantly, if you're investing in a diversified ETF, this is one of 100 NASDAQ companies. It's one of 500 US large cap companies. The cap is large capitalization or large value companies.
1: Mm.
0: So that's kind of what that's, and it's sort of like, well, do I really care? I mean, we've seen big rises and big falls in Apple and Amazon and Nvidia, the AI chip maker, and Facebook and Tesla, and it comes and goes all the time. I think the overemphasis on SpaceX, whether it goes well or badly, is kind of missing the point. As long as you're diversified, don't sell your portfolio and buy SpaceX. I mean, if it goes up, you'll kill me for saying that. But realistically, you need to be diversified and sensible for the long term, as you rightly point out when it comes to superannuation. That's the name of the game. Do that properly. That diversification will sometimes work for you, will sometimes work against you. But over time, it's always and ever been the case the market has gone up. It's just like going down sometimes, but over the long term, it goes up. Now, maybe it never does again, but I mean, look at SpaceX itself. This is evidence of the human race being ingenious and driven and trying to solve new and old problems. As long as that remains the case, I suspect the economy grows. I suspect companies make more profits. I suspect shareholders make more money.
1: I've just got a text with the number ending in 528. Elon doesn't need the money. He's doing this for the success. Just one rare mineral find, moon, Mars, asteroid, boom, I'm on board. Well, I hope you don't miss the bus or rocket, whatever it, as it were. But yeah, I mean, it is all risk, I guess, and that's what it is at the end of the day. Very quickly, I note at the moment that the Prime Minister is outlining his vision for the country at Australia's Economic Outlook. It's an event that's hosted by Sky News and The Australian. No doubt he'll be talking about the government's budget, talking that up out and defending that and rejecting calls for capital gains tax changes and that sort of thing. Is there anything that he could say at an event like this for business fat cats that could ever change the trajectory of our economic outlook right now?
0: No. Other than announcing plans to actually do a thing that'll make a difference, right? So can you say anything? No, it's not going to make any difference. There's plenty of stuff they can and should do, mate. You and I talked a lot about productivity.
1: Yeah.
0: If you're in government now, I mean, look, and by the way, it's not just about economics. There's lots of other policy areas. But economically, the number one job of government right now is finding ways to get out of the way. And I don't say that from an ideological perspective. Not all red tape is bad. It's really important we don't put paint in rivers and send children down salt mines, right? So regulation is necessary and important when it's done well. But if I was the government, if I was the treasurer, or there should be a minister for innovation or red tape or something, that person should be absolutely and squarely focused on what can we do to allow people to flourish as much as possible. That sounds a bit motherhood, right? But it's if someone's going to business, how many forms are they got to fill out? How many different agencies? How many different departments? How much does it cost to employ somebody? Payroll tax, how is that still a thing in 2026? These kinds of questions that really are really fun, and they're really boring. You know, Jim Chalmers at the budget, for all the stuff we focused on, spoke about things like recognising trade qualifications in different states. And that is really boring, right? You kind of yawn and look over there. But that's exactly the stuff. If they really want to make a difference, that's where they should be focused, right? Get out of the way. So if a tradie wants to go from Queensland, New South Wales to Queensland, they should be able to walk in the door and say, yeah, I've got my qualification at New South Wales TAFE. I can start here tomorrow.
1: Yes.
0: And the boss goes, oh, good, welcome. But let's get on with it, right? And it's a really boring example, but that's absolutely what they should be doing. The other thing that I would be absolutely focusing on, mate, is trade relationships overseas.
1: Yeah.
0: Opening more doors for Australian companies to do what they do. Those two things, they're really boring. No headlines in it. They know what's in it for me. It's just, it's the nuts and bolts, right? We've called it the hygiene factors or the ticket to the dance stuff. Just get those little basics right and then let people who are already doing those ingenious things get on with the job of building their businesses, of customers, of sending products and services overseas. That's how you grow the economy, I reckon.
1: Well, the PM has already stood up and sort of answered that question. And he's saying that, his door has always been open to discussions with business, but it's not going to be a long drawn out process that ends with fiddling around the edges of the status quo. It's like a word salad, but, talking about bigger opportunity for deeper corporation and all that sort of stuff, but also rejecting claims that the tax reforms are going to, deter international investment and blah, blah. That's exactly what it's going to be doing on paper. And if you're going to try and sell it, it's going to be at a breakfast or a lunch, as it were, with a whole bunch of supporters and that end of the town. All right, very quickly, how are markets doing before we close up for the weekend?
0: Oh, I wouldn't say better, because we started in positive territory. That lasted about 15 minutes and we fell deeply into the red. We're down 0.7% at the moment for the All Ordinaries, 8,854 points. Dollar pretty much dead flat, up 0.01%, 71.27 US cents.
1: Awesome. Thank you, Scott. You have a wonderful weekend.
0: You too. Thanks, Carla.
1: All right. Thank you, Scott. You can find out more advice from The Motley Fool at fool.com.au. Congratulations to Lincoln from Thorlands, who scored himself that Seven Oaks Day ticket. He wants to take out his missus for the day. So congratulations to him, of course. If you want to go along to the races, make sure you plan your day out and celebrate Queensland Day trackside at Brisbane Racing Club. If you enter the promo Queensland Day, QLD Day, to redeem this 2-for-1 entry if you want to go head along. But congratulations to Lincoln from Thorlands, who's going along with his missus for free.
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1: Welcome back to the Afternoons program here, 4BC Brisbane, for our own Rockhampton. You know, I've just sent off someone along to the races for Queensland Day. I think it's time we do this. Yes. Let's go Broncos. I want to send you off to the footy tomorrow. Round out Queensland Day. Of course, Caxton Street, they're going to be having this big Queensland Day concert. Lee Kernaghan is going to be there, Keita Alexander. Amazing, outdoor concert. And then roll down Caxton to Suncorp Stadium with you and three friends or three colleagues or three loved ones or three whatever you want to go along to see the Broncos take on the Titans at Suncorp tomorrow for a great Queensland derby. 1-3-3-882 is the open line. If you want to call through now, 1-3-3-882 is the open line. Thanks to Watch Smoke Alarms. If you want to head along to see the Titans take on the Broncos tomorrow at Suncorp Stadium, I've got four passes to give away. So you and three friends or you and three significant others. You've just got to have a Ticketmaster account to redeem your tickets as well so we can send them to you digitally. And then kickoff is at 7:30. And 4BC is a proud partner of the Brisbane Broncos, and we want to send you there, give you something to do for this weekend. It's going to be a beautiful, clear, sparkling days before the rain comes on Sunday evening, I think Luke said. So go and enjoy the footy. 1-3-3-882. I, this morning on my way into work, saw or I heard on the news about late radio broadcaster John Laws. And his personal collection of fine arts and furniture and antiques have been auctioned off. And they've sold for $4.6 million at an auction. And that's only part of his collection that's being offered up. Him and his wife were avid collectors of antiquities and luxury watches. And it's quite amazing. The auction has been described as the largest single-owner collection of prestige watches ever offered in Australia. That portion alone of watches raised over $1.73 million. There's a rare Patek Philippe Nautilus Jumbo watch that sold for $209,000. I am always late. Paying that much money for a wristwatch? Lost on me. I don't even know why it is that rare. It's a yellow gold Patek Philippe watch, which I know is a fancy brand, but it was made in 1985. Also, I hate the fact that something that was made in 1985 is being considered an antique because it's younger than me. But I mean, it made me wonder about, you know, just if money was no object, why you would just surround yourself with stuff, which has now just been auctioned off, presumably for his estate, I don't know. As an amazing broadcaster as he was, that era of urn is long gone. But do you need all that stuff around you? Look, Mr. Laws's estate, John's estate, has done an amazing job at contributing to, you know, cultural donations and things. He's gifted his golden microphone to the Powerhouse Museum in Sydney. There's other things that his estate has done, but it is an incredible amount. It's eye-watering to me that you could surround yourself with that amount of antiquities. Just old stuff. Just collecting dust. Sam from Sherwood, you're not collecting dust sitting around.
13: Oh, mate, I'm not that old. I'm not that old, but I'm your vintage, I think, Carla.
1: That's yes. Right. Yeah, no, we're doing okay. I don't want to call myself an antique yet, just yet, Sam. You've got three young, beautiful daughters, all under the age of 10, so you've been very busy.
13: I am, yeah, absolutely. I don't get to see them all that often, so, it's really nice and special when we do get to spend time together.
1: And you want to take them all along to the footy tomorrow?
13: Oh, they love it. They love it. We went to a game, the Dogs game, a couple of weeks ago, the night game. They got a huge kick out of that, and any opportunity we can get there, we try to, so love it.
1: Well, Sam, I'm going to send you and your beautiful daughters along to the game tomorrow. I couldn't think of anyone better to go and cheer from the stands.
13: Amazing. Thank you so much. That will make their weekend.
1: Oh, you have
13: Thank you very, very much.
1: No problem at all, Sam. You have a wonderful time with your daughters. It's the Broncos taking on Titans. Just make sure you've got a Ticketmaster account. The guys will talk you all through it. Kickoff is at 7:30, so it's a night out for the girls. It's so exciting. Well done there. Okay, across to the newsroom now. Georgia Kondek is standing by. The Department of Home Affairs has revealed six unlawful non-citizens being detained for removal. Hello, GK.
14: Good afternoon, Carly. Yeah, following a major border force operation across the far north in April, officers identified 25 persons of interest, with 12 either being removed or issued strict bridging visas. The state's education department is ordering a review into a 13-year-old boy accused of planning a school stabbing. The high-level review was launched following the teenage boy being charged with violent extremist offences. Reserve Bank Governor says recent interest rate hikes have most likely cooled the housing market as prices go down. And latest figures from the National Anti-Scam Centre show Australia lost more than $76 million to fraud in the first 3 months of the year. In sport, Australia has warmed up for the Women's T20 World Cup with a convincing 85-run win over South Africa. Ash Gardner top scored with 66 from just 38 balls as the Aussies finished at a massive 6 for 212. And Carla, I'll have more news at 2.
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15: There's an inbound crash on Coronation Drive near Cribb Street in Milton. Delays on the approach there. And also on Ipswich Road, there's an outbound crash just before Cracknell Road in Annerley with minor delays there. Take care. We have emergency roadworks underway on Wynnum Road in the left lane after Boundary Street in Tingalpa. Otherwise, the Logan Motorway is sluggish eastbound through Heathwood at the moment. M1 is heavy northbound through Sachs Creek and southbound through Eagleby, and delays outbound on the Gateway Motorway quite heavy at the moment too, from Boondall to Brackenridge. I'm Nathaniel Singleton on Brisbane's Traffic Leader 882 4BC.
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1: Well, this is a conversation that I saw this week. It really caught my attention and probably, maybe, well, not probably, because I have a three-year-old son myself. And without sounding all back in my day, it's, you know, very different to when many of us were growing up, to what our kids are going through and how we're raising them. They've got social media, AI, online influencers. There's constant connectivity. And there are so many voices, I guess, too, competing for our kids' attention than ever before. And then I read about the mum in this article of a two-year-old boy who reached out to a parenting expert with a heartbreaking question of how do I stop my son from becoming a monster? Now, I think most parents would agree that's not really what we're worried about, but it does speak to a broader, I guess, anxiety that many parents and carers have about raising kids in a world where we're constantly hearing about these toxic influences and there's unhealthy role models and some pretty confusing messages about what it's meant to be a man or, you know, in this particular instance, to be a man growing up, but also because they're always connected. At the same time, you know, we want our boys, and I would love my boy to be kind and respectful and emotionally aware and resilient and all these amazing things, but I just don't even know how we get that balance right. I'm joined right now by parent educator and obstetric social worker, the founder of Connected Parenting and a mum of four boys herself, Genevieve Muir. Thank you so much for your time. How do you find the time?
20: Oh, thank you for having me.
1: It's one of those things, you speak from experience, but it's funny because when I had my son, I didn't know that I was going to have children. I was ambivalent, and it's been a fair roll of the dice, and I've loved every minute of it. Obviously, I knew what I was doing, but I went into it without expectation because there's so much noise around what you should and shouldn't be doing.
20: Yeah, the noise is insane these days, and particularly for parents like you with a three. So my eldest is almost 17. Mm-hmm. When I had him almost 17 years ago, there was no social media.
1: Yeah.
20: Like, can you imagine a world like that?
1: Yeah.
20: I didn't even have my first smartphone yet, and there was a few parenting books on the market. So, you know, you read a book. That was about it. And the world in which the parents that I'm supporting now, millennial parents having sort of children now in the last sort of 10 years particularly, there is so much noise. The information overload is huge. But on top of this, I think we're living in a world where there is more fear, about the state of the world in general, fear about turning out good men.
1: Yeah.
20: And I think that's really hard, parenting from a place of fear with so much information while working harder than ever before just to pay the bills in, you know, where there's cost of living struggles and it's hard to sort of put a roof over the head as well. It's a big job these days to be a parent.
1: It's huge. And, you know, like I don't even know where to start. I think of the grandparents who have always stepped in to help, but more often than not, I see the grandparents almost raising people's children because, you know, they are stuck having to work, you know, they need to work to put food on the table, or for some people it's a choice and the grandparents want to do it as well. But I'm almost envious of that because I feel like I live with a foot in two worlds. I'm a little bit old school. I'm a FAFO parent, I think, which, you know, if no one knows what that stands for, it's F around and find out, you know. So a bit old school like that, you know, whereas, you know, I was punished and smacked and whatever, as a child, but I have to parent in a world where I can't do those things. And I understand why as well, because that's also deeply scarring.
20: But, and we have access to new information our parents didn't have.
1: Exactly.
20: I'm the same. I'm a child of the 80s. I was smacked. I was sent to my room and I was raised in a deeply loving house.
1: Yep.
20: But when it came to raising my four boys, I knew I wanted to do things differently. I knew I didn't want to smack. I knew I didn't want to use practices that felt really sort of shamey, you know?
1: Yeah.
20: But then I found myself standing in the kitchen and my two-year-old was a normal two-year-old, but he would push and he would shove. He occasionally bit.
1: Mm.
20: And I was thinking, well, I really want to turn out a good person. So do I sit him in the corner for 2 minutes because he's two, or do I have a reward chart on my fridge and hope for the best?
1: Yeah.
20: And I now know that so many millennial parents feel the same. It's like they're parenting with one hand behind their back. So I am passionate about helping educate millennial parents on there's actually ways we can set firm boundaries and limits so that kids, it doesn't feel like our kids are running the house, and so that we turn out really kind and considerate, awesome humans without being cruel. We can absolutely set limits that are kind and firm.
1: Do you think there's been some kind of lapse in the last couple of years where we've got, you know, a really soaring youth crime rate, we've got kids who don't seem to want to pay attention in class, there's all this other stuff that's going on, I realise, but there's been a hole, a gap, something that's missing between the tough love approach and the softly, softly kid gloves, where we now have a generation of kids who just have zero respect and feel like they're just running amok.
20: I think we've got to separate the two things. It's really tempting to think that if kids are going off track, it's because of a lack of discipline.
1: Mm-hmm.
20: Right? That's there is an idea we jump to.
1: Mm.
20: Now, I worked in law and justice for 17 years, and I can tell you that discipline does not solve our problems.
1: Right.
20: What would solve the problems of the world? What would have kids engaged? What would have our little boys turning out to be the best they could be every day of the week is love. If every single child knew that they were loved and lovable no matter what, if every child had one grown-up that loved them in all of their feelings, that was able to set boundaries that are kind and firm, and that could, you know, just really sort of love on that kid and make them feel seen and heard, the world would be a different place. Now, a separate issue is parents are struggling to set boundaries and limits.
1: Mm.
20: And that is more likely to result in a generation of kids that feel anxious, mostly anxious, a bit like, I don't know where the edges are, I'm scared to try things. It's not likely to lead to some of the other stuff we're talking about. And it makes parenting really, really hard. So if we're not able to say, love each other the moon and back, but it is bedtime.
1: Yeah.
20: Parenting is exhausting. And I think we have a generation of parents that have been taught about attachment and taught about these are all the things kids need and these are the ways you need to be as a parent. It gets so confusing, so overwhelming. They're so scared that one bad moment would ruin everything.
1: Mm.
20: But they're scared to say, well, this is what works for me and this is what works for you. And I am actually kind of able to lead some of the time. So parents and kids do need boundaries. And the biggest impact that would have is that with boundaries, parenting would feel a lot lighter and kids would feel a lot happier, a lot more at ease.
1: Mm.
20: But when it comes to kids off the rails, crime rates, it's really not for a lack of boundaries. It's much more likely to be that are those kids feeling like they've got one person they could go to when they're stuck? Are they feeling worthy of love? Because a kid that feels just loved and safe and delighted in and has a really good connection with at least one grown-up is so much more less likely to get into trouble because they've got more to lose.
1: Yeah. This week, earlier this week, Queensland's Commission of Inquiry into Child Safety handed down their recommendations and reports into how our kids are being failed in the system and how there are cracks. And, you know, I don't want to be, you know, bleeding heart, but I also acknowledge that there are kids that are turning into rat bags because they come from a cyclical, you know, they come from a background where they don't have the support.
20: It is always the case that the kids that, you know, there's a saying in parenting, the children that need the most love will ask for it in the most unloving of ways. But essentially, it's the kids who are struggling who are usually the victims of generational abuse, of poverty, of disadvantage, that are so much more likely to wind up turning to, you know, behaviours that are, you know, not pro-social or illegal.
1: Yeah. And I guess, you know, when I think of it in that case as well, what about, you know, they say that boys, you know, should have a person in their life, whether it's a dad or a grandfather or a coach, an older brother, whatever, you know, to have a real world role model to look up to guide them. Is that still something that you're finding to this day, or is that a bit old school?
20: No, absolutely. So, you know, I always say for the first like 12 and a half, 13 years, you are the sun, the moon, the stars in your children's lives. And so for little boys, little girls, they think we are everything. And as much as they may not always show that as they get that little bit older, they really do just look to us for absolutely everything. And then our kids' world, as they hit the teenage years, it broadens out and they're going to look to outside influences. So they'll look to their friends. Mm. They'll look to other people and they might think mum and dad or, you know, whoever's their primary caregivers, they might think you're a bit cringe. I've got two teenagers. It's like one day you walk into their room, their eyes roll so far back in your head, you think they're never coming back to the front again and you think, oh, okay, all right, we've hit that stage. It's about that stage that what can be so wonderfully supportive for kids is to have wonderful family, friends, uncles, coaches, teachers, you know, and even influencers they might find online, wonderful sports heroes that are modelling great behaviour. These are all great things for kids to look up to in those years where they are looking to those outside influences. They're looking for how do I be a man and what does that look like? So, of course, it matters what we do and it matters what gets modelled at home, but it does matter as well. Are we making sure there's other people in their world? You know, and that can happen, you know, you just go on family holidays with mixed groups and you just have some really great humans around that are modelling how to be a man who is kind and compassionate while also being strong and any other mix of qualities that you want sort of for your son to see.
1: I'm speaking with Genevieve Muir right now, a founder of Connected Parent and a parent educator. You, on the flip side of going online and finding heroes, you know, you hear a lot about toxic influences and this whole idea of the manosphere and looks maxing and all this other crap that's going on online, particularly if you've got older kids, grandkids that have access to the internet. Are boys actually looking for that information right now? Do they get drawn towards that type of content?
20: Never. Boys don't. Again, and this is why each boy knowing they are loved and lovable no matter what is the core of the issue here. Because if a boy does not feel worthy of love, he is vulnerable to going, and what he doesn't search for at first, what he goes and looks for is, how do I make myself look more attractive so I can pick up a girl? Mm. Like I'm not sure of myself. Mm. Now, the algorithm is a slippery slope and he may get fed content that is increasingly sort of more toxic. I think it's important to remember there were always people preying on vulnerable people. There's always been cults. There's always been people out there in the world that will prey on our vulnerable kids and our vulnerable humans to make money. You know, that's what it's really about. But now that, you know, that thread is in our homes. It's under our roof where we think our kids are safe. So for me, it's about just keeping the connection with my boys. I mean, I've got two teenage boys and I can tell you 99% of the time they are watching the NBA. They are not looking for, ideas on how to chisel their jaw or whatnot. You know, but what I do is I have continuous conversations with them about the fact this is out there. You guys seeing this is, you know, and without judgment, without being like, any, if you have, I'll take your phone off you. It's like, hey, can we keep an open conversation? Have you heard people talking about this stuff? For me, mostly I'm just hearing my boys say, look, that's just not what our friends are into. We send funny memes and we look at the NBA, you know, it's what we do. So it's really not coming to my boys' world, but I also think if you build a village and a family where your kids know that they're part of something, where they're connected, where there's good role models, they're just so much less vulnerable to wind up down that slope.
1: Yeah, and you know what, Genevieve, I think it comes down to building communities and having a society that's cohesive and we're supportive of each other, and I feel like that's been fractured for whatever reason. And it's up to us to, you know, patch that all together again. Thank you so much for your time. I really appreciate it. Where can people find out more information if they're a parent, a grandparent, a carer that's listening today? How can they get in touch with you if they want some more information?
20: So my website is connectedparenting.com.au and my Instagram is connectedparentingau is the handle. So they're the best places. I have a book coming out in September called Why Kids Need Boundaries and I'm so excited. It's actually my second book.
1: Yes.
20: But I am so excited about this book because I think it is what the world needs right now, a bit of guidance on how do we sort of right the ship from where it went from really harsh parenting to really permissive parenting. This is somewhere in the middle for
1: something.
20: I think it will be so helpful.
1: I think it will be very helpful. Your first book, Little People, Big Feelings, is out now, but we look forward to the release of your new one. I think I, for one, will be first in line to get that signed copy. Thank you so much, Genevieve Thank Muir, for your time.
20: Bye.
1: All right, let's take a quick break. We'll be back with On This Day after this.
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2: 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It's a beautiful day.
1: Today is Friday, the 5th of June. If you're looking for an excuse to plant a tree or pick up some rubbish in your local neighbourhood, today is officially World Environment Day. We'll chat to Pip Keenan from Clean Up Australia a little later in the program as well about World Environment Day. It's also World Donut Day, isn't it? But Dean and Sophie, they had donuts delivered. And Jason got to eat some of those. None left for Afternoons and Drive. Are you hearing me out there? World Donut Day, no donuts. Donuts, zeros, no donuts. Not happy. All right, let's have a look at what else has happened on this day in history. In 1988, an absolute legend of the sea, Aussie Kay Cottee sailed into the history books, becoming the first woman to sail solo, non-stop, unassisted around the world, arriving back on Aussie shores after 189 days at sea. In 1998, we all question our own reality when The Truman Show premiered in cinemas.
24: Good morning! 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
1: The iconic film starred Jim Carrey and Ed Harris. a couple of massive milestone birthdays to give a shout out to. Aussie fitness legend The Commando, Steve Willis, turns 50.
3: Why do you think you only lost 2.7 kilos? Keep pedaling, get it up there. Keep it above 80.
4: Probably because I didn't train hard enough.
3: You really think it was just because you weren't training hard enough?
4: I don't know. 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
3: You think you were overeating?
4: I was sticking to my 1200.
3: You want to know what it's like to work hard? Start working hard.
1: So that, I have PTSD. Just listening to that. Wowza. All right, adopted Aussie comedian Ross Noble also hits a half century, turning 50. Aussie pop star Troye Sivan turns 31. And Hollywood heavyweight Mark Wahlberg is 55. You might remember him from The Departed or Boogie Nights, but this is how I remember him.

I mean, Ted as well. I love that movie. But Marky Mark and the Funky Bunch, that is where it's at. Good Vibrations. All right, finally, on this day in 1983, Bonnie Tyler was dominating the airwaves.

0: Total Eclipse of the Heart. It hit number one in Australia, the US and the UK. The number one in Ash's charts. He blew the speakers in the 80s, you reckon, listening to this. very good. It happened on this day, the 5th of June.
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2: There's a fresh inbound crash on the Riverside Expressway with delays back to the Captain Cook Bridge. On Ipswich Road, there's an outbound crash too before Cracknell Road and Annerley with minor delays. Take care, we have emergency roadworks underway on Wynnum Road in the left lane after Boundary Street in Tingalpa. Also reports of debris on the M1 northbound and Springwood in the left lane prior to the Lexington Road on-ramp. Busy on the Ruth northbound through Murrumba Downs this afternoon. And Hale Street is a sea of red lights inbound through Petrie Terrace. I'm Nathaniel Singleton on Brisbane's Traffic Leader 882 4BC.
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3: We've put Queensland in a bottle, simply. That's what we've done. Ode to Queensland, we're calling it. The summer storms arrived and word's spreading among some of the biggest names in Queensland about the Ode to Queensland.
4: Yes, this is Lee Koenigan here and I fully endorse summer storm.
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0: Well, welcome back to the Afternoons program of 4BC in Brisbane 4RO in Rockhampton. Some of your feedback now, 0499 880 882. Jeff is texting, teaching them, as in the kids, we're just speaking to parenting expert before, Genevieve Muir. Jeff says, teaching them to say please and thank you and have respect for authority goes a long way. I agree. I agree, Jeff. This one is ending in 597. I can tell you from first-hand experience the reason kids are out stealing cars, they don't care about the law, is because they weren't smacked. So you need to consider that. And unfortunately, that's what the reality is. There was no discipline. You've got absent parents. And what Genevieve was saying there, they're no love. They don't feel like they have the respect and love and support around them. So they're obviously going to lash out in the worst way possible. Thank you for your text messages. All right, coming up after 2 o'clock, we are going to dive into a music that changed our lives with Sean Sennett, all about great Queenslanders.
1: Northlakes, Woolloongabba, Mackenzie, 4BC is Brisbane. 4BC. News.
17: It's 2 o'clock. Good afternoon. I'm Georgia Kondek. A teenage boy charged with violent extremist offences. Application for bail has been adjourned until next month. The 13-year-old is accused of planning a schoolyard stabbing. The state's education department has now launched a high-level review into how he was allowed to remain a home recluse for 2 years. The Prime Minister says practical solutions are required to address economic and social frustrations in the community. Anthony Albanese has spoken at an economic forum where he's claimed his tax reforms will help curb the rise of populism. The PM argues without change, Australia risks becoming a nation where voters feel betrayed by the system. Mr. Albanese claims we should not repeat the mistakes of other countries.
18: The decision, therefore, for Australia is very clear. We can choose whether the social and economic dislocation that we see overseas is a warning that we can act on or a preview of what is to come here.
17: One Nation has been unable to clarify if foreigners who failed to sell their property would be evicted under its housing policy. The minor party says it would force temporary visa holders to divest their home within 2 years. But in a Sydney radio interview, Senator Sean Bell couldn't explain the consequences for those who refused to sell their residence. Fire investigators are probing two separate blazes across the southeast. More than a dozen crews were called to a business in Murarrie just after 3 o'clock this morning, where a warehouse had erupted into flames. Meantime, a crime scene's been established following a suspicious blaze at an Underwood shopping centre. There's no suggestion the two incidents are linked. Foster care experts have thrown their support behind recommendations made in Queensland's Child Safety Inquiry. 52 recommendations were made, ranging from overhauling out-of-home care to adoption access. Queensland Foster and Kinship Care Chief Executive Byron Smith says it's cautiously optimistic the system can be fixed.
19: We need to have a system that respects foster and kinship carers as colleagues and not as clients in a system, which again is very, very important. And we need to ensure that we're actually retaining the carers we've got in the system, and we're not doing that well enough now.
17: And latest figures from the National Anti-Scam Centre show Australians lost more than $76 million to fraud in the first 3 months of this year. The ACCC data shows fewer scams were reported over the period when compared to the same time last year. Deputy Chairwoman Katerina Lowe says scammers are becoming more sophisticated.
20: So be cautious. If a website or ad creates a sense of urgency or promises a really great bargain or high return, in those sort of circumstances, remember those three words: stop, check, protect.
17: To finance, your Lords are down 60 points at 8,857 and one Australian dollar buying 71.3 US cents.
21: Hello, this is Phil O'Neill. When the clock hits midnight, I'm on the radio and I'd love you to join me. Don't miss Australia Overnight on Brisbane's 4BC. Let's talk.
17: The women's final is locked in at the French Open. Craig Gabriel reports.
22: Naya Fininska had never beaten a top 50 player before. In a single tournament, she's beaten four of them. The latest in the semis of the French Open, Diana Schneider, who had upset Marina Sabalenka. The Polish player won 7-6-6-4 and in doing so, achieved the rare distinction of reaching the final as a qualifier, something never done at Roland Garros and only once before at a major. She plays Mira Andreeva for the title. The Russian accounted for Marta Kostyuk 6-1-6-3. Craig Gabriel, Paris.
17: And the Menlis Eagles have made it 8 wins from 10, outing under new coach Kieran Foran with a 28-14 win over the Rabbitohs. That's news and sport.
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1: 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Avoid WorkSafe fines with the new My Hazmate app. Just snap a photo and the AI instantly builds your hazardous materials register.
2: We still have that inbound crash on Riverside Expressway with delays back towards the Captain Cook Bridge. Take care. We've still got those emergency roadworks underway on Wynnum Road in the left lane after Boundary Street in Tingalpa. Otherwise, busy on the Bruce northbound through Moorumba Downs. Coronation Drive also getting busy in and outbound this afternoon. Mount Lindsay Highway is slow outbound through Regent's Park. Congestion on Kessels Road as usual through McGregor. And Beaudesert Road seeing the usual delays both ways through Callanvale. Otherwise, Hale Street is a sea of red lights inbound through Peachtree Terrace. I'm Nathaniel Singleton. I'm Brisbane's traffic leader, 882 4BC.
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17: Mostly sunny and windy across Brisbane this afternoon with a top of 21 degrees in the city, Ipswich and on the Bayside. Getting down to 9 degrees overnight with a sunny day tomorrow with light winds and a top of 22. Chance of a shower or two on Sunday, a top of 23, and showers continuing on Monday. On Moreton Bay, southwesterly winds. Winds 15 to 25 knots, seas around 1 metre. Right now it's 20 degrees at North Lakes. I'm Georgia Kondek. More news at 2:30 on Brisbane's 4BC.
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0: 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The open line, thanks to Watch Smoke Alarms, is 133 882 if you want to have a chat. Standing by, we're going to have a chat to Pip Kiernan, who is now continuing on her father, Ian Kiernan's legacy. We clean up Australia on this World Environment Day. We'll also chat to our music guru, Sean Sennett, who will be here. We're dedicating this week's Music That Changed Our Lives to celebrating Queensland Day, because we're doing that all week, Queensland Day week, with the greatest musos and songs from our great state. So he'll be along after 2:30. I've got a family in-season pass to give away to the Masters of the Universe. It's in cinemas right now. Here's a clue. Do you know a lot about previous iterations of He-Man or Masters of the Universe? Because that might help you. Specifically, people who played the character. That's all. That's the hint I'm giving. That's it. That's all I'm going to give you. And then listen out when I say call me 133-882 for your chance to win that in-season family pass. And you've, like I said, you can have your say in anything we've been speaking about. Matt has texted through. I love this message. Matt says, Carla, shared knowledge in the parenting world is so wonderful. There are many mothers groups for new mums to connect. I'm 52, a single dad of a 9-year-old boy and an 11-year-old girl. I'm part of a dad's community group on the north side of Brisbane and we connect weekly. I've learned so much being a part of a village of men rather than doing this on my own. Thank you, Matt. I appreciate that. I want to find out more about this community group because I just think that's an amazing resource for people to have, particularly if you're doing it on your own or even if you're not, to be able to connect with other people in similar situations. And it can be overwhelming. And everyone's got an opinion, something about an expression that I can't say on air. Everyone's got one though, right? And it's just important that you feel supported. And maybe that's what we're missing, apart from just the basic P's and Q's and saying please and thank you. But Matt, I really appreciate that. I'm going to look into it.
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0: Well, happy World Environment Day. And new figures from Clean Up Australia show just how big the plastic problem has become. Now, consider this. When volunteers first started recording litter in 1991, plastic made up 47% of what they collected. Today, it's more than 81%, with around 130,000 tonnes of plastic entering Australia's marine environment every year. Now, if you remember, Clean Up Australia started with a simple idea from sailor and environmental campaigner Ian Kiernan, who was shocked by the amount of rubbish he encountered while sailing around the world. His first Clean Up Sydney Harbour event in 1989 attracted 40,000 volunteers, and it has grown into a national movement that is growing strong today. His daughter, Pip Kiernan, now chairs the organisation and continues that legacy and work more than three decades on. And I'm pleased to say Pip Kiernan joins us on Afternoons. Hello, Pip.
5: Hello, Carla. Thanks for having me.
0: Now, Pip, these new figures show plastic litter. It's almost double what it was when we first started out Clean Up Australia. Why are we heading in the wrong direction? It seems unfathomable considering the years of awareness of campaigns.
5: Yeah, I know. It's hard to avoid plastic. It's on everything we buy and use. But yes, the figures are astounding. We've been collecting this data for over 35 years.

0: plastic waste we produce every year. And like you said, and it's a convenience thing. It's in everything that we do. What do you think needs to fundamentally change?
1: I think what needs to change in Australia is better packaging reform. You know, parts of Europe like Belgium and Germany are doing really great job of something that's called extended producer responsibility. And that means that whoever is producing this packaging, this plastic packaging, is responsible for it at the end of its life. So what that means is if that becomes regulated, you have better design of the packaging. So it's designed to be collected and recycled. And it means that the recycling in Australia would become better, and we'd have, you know, more investment in recycling, so less of it would end up in landfill and less of it would end up as litter in the environment. So there's a lot that needs to change, but we've made good progress. We do have good recycling in Australia, but we can do even better because a lot of it is ending up as rubbish in the environment.
0: And this is a thing, like we've had, in particular, I think of like the Red Cycle debacle that happened in regards to soft plastic recyclings. And then now we've got some amazing young Aussies who are in the space of figuring out what to do with all of this trash, all this rubbish that we have. Mm-hmm. There's that group, Spec, is it, on the north coast, mid-north coast of New South Wales, who, are doing an amazing job at trying to scale up their business so that it can try and deal with soft plastics specifically. But there's a need for it and there's an appetite for it to be able to change. But I wonder why we're dragging our feet so much when you mentioned countries like Belgium and Germany.
1: Yeah, look, we do. We have great innovation in Australia, but we do need for that innovation to take off. You need greater certainty around the regulation so that then there is this investment in these great innovations to scale them and make them even greater. So what we've had in Australia for many, many years are these voluntary targets around packaging, which includes plastic packaging. They don't work. So voluntary targets don't work. What you have is some people do it really well, but then you have free riders that are not making the change. So it's mandatory regulation that you need around packaging, all packaging, but particularly plastic. And then you get a level playing field and you have certainty around what industry can be invested in, and it just ends up as better outcomes for reducing litter, reducing what's going to landfill. And as Dad used to refer to it, there should be no such thing as waste. It's wasted resources. We should be capturing these materials at the end of their life and turning them back into something new. So that's the progress we need in Australia.
0: The company that I was thinking of is called IQ Renew. They're the ones that are dealing with soft plastics and recycling. IQ Renew.
1: They do great work. And there's great investment across the country in recycling, but we do need greater certainty around regulations so that they can continue to invest and innovate.
0: Yeah, well, and then, you know, it starts with us at home. We're buying at the supermarket and making a conscious effort to try and not avoid it, but maybe change our behaviours. Mm-hmm. You mentioned your dad there. I said it in the start of this interview. Mm-hmm. Pip Kiernan is my guest right now. Your father, Ian Kiernan, who started Clean Up Australia. It started as a small volunteer movement in Sydney. It's, you know, it's something that's now a national movement for decades. He was an avid sailor. He spent, obviously, you know, years sailing and seeing that pollution in the ocean inspired him to act. You know, what are the stories that he used to share about his experience, and how much do they influence, I guess, the work that you continue with the legacy of Clean Up Australia?
1: Yeah, look, he believed in the power of community action. He really, that was the ethos in starting Clean Up Australia, is that if you're worried about something and you see a problem, jump in and get started. And it doesn't matter if you don't succeed the first time, but have a go. And that's really what's continued to inspire the organisation. It is in the hands of the volunteers. We don't tell them where to clean up. We have over 1 million volunteers that join us through the year. And it's taken on a life of its own because we help them. You know, we send out the free cleanup kits and help advise on how to do a cleanup and best efforts there. And our work has expanded to, you know, we do education in schools. We do a lot of work around prevention. But it is that ongoing ethos around it belongs to the community. It is a grassroots, community-led activity, everything we do at cleanup. And that's why it's endured and is loved by Australians. And you know, 36 35 years, 36

0: years later, we're going strong. But one of the things about cleanup is we're loved by everyone, but we're often forgotten that it is a charity and we do need help. We need donations to continue the work we do. More volunteers want to join than ever. Our population's growing. We do have a litter problem, and there's a lot we can do to help bring about change, but we do need help and we do need those donations to continue the great work that we do.
1: I love the idea, Pip, that it was a sense of community that has brought awareness of this issue to the fore, and that's what it was from the very start. Well, why do you think that idea, I guess, resonated so strongly with Australians? For me, like, if I think back at it, I was part of the very first cleanup because it was introduced to us through school, and it was like the important thing that we should do because we shouldn't litter. Is that message missing now? Like, why do you think it's something that I remember so fondly and something that we need to keep pushing for today?
0: Look, I think it rings true with young people. They get it. I mean, we love working with kids through schools because they do embrace this idea of, oh, it's up to me to take care of the environment. And that's really what we try to remind people. It's positive, practical action and getting out there and picking up rubbish out of the environment. You see the results straight away, and that's often the impetus to go on and do more and think, well, if I can do this, I can make other changes in my life that lighten my footprint. And it's empowering rather than making young people feel they can't make a difference. So that's what we try and focus on. But we are, you know, it is hard. As we started in the interview, Carla, we are surrounded by so much packaging, so many single-use items. It is just, you know, the litter report that we produce every year is quite simply a snapshot of what we consume. So 81% of it being plastic is because most of what we use in packaging now is plastic.
1: Yeah.
0: And we have so many single-use items. But at the same time, we have made some good progress. If you look at something simple like the plastic straw, we've had phase outs of particular problematic plastics across Australia, and plastic straws were one of them. And for the first time a couple of years ago, it came off the top 10 list of most collected items. So the plastic straw is no longer one of the most collected items by volunteers, which is
1: good.
0: So that's really good to see.
1: Yeah, that's change right there. I guess then, you know,
0: that is change.
1: If you're not at school and you're not implementing this at a grassroots level with kids and things like that, what can we do at home maybe? What's an easiest change that we can make at home that might genuinely reduce our plastic footprint, Pip?
0: Yes, look, I think just don't feel overwhelmed and remember that you do have power as a consumer. You can send quite a strong message with what you do and don't buy. Wherever you can, refusing over packaging, refusing the packaged fruits and veggies, getting them unpackaged, choosing reusable wherever you can, whether that's your shopping bag, your water bottle, your coffee cup, and, you know, just reducing the amount of plastic wherever you can.
1: Well, if people want to get involved, obviously Clean Up Australia, you've had your Clean Up Australia Day this year. 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
0: Well, you can register for Clean Up any date throughout the year. 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
1: Cool.
0: Most of our volunteers join us for Clean Up Australia Day, but it's very easy to get involved at cleanup.org.au. 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
1: All year round. It's a perfect resource as well. If you're wondering where to, like, I don't know, dispose of your batteries or your e-waste, or you might got clothes and things, there's some great resources there online. Pip Kinnon, I really appreciate your time. We love Clean Up Australia and we love the work that you're doing. And we hope that we all can get involved, because microplastics, watching that Netflix documentary about it is frightening. And just thinking about how many, like 81%, 130,000 tons of plastic that enter out into our marine environment. We need to protect it. If for anything, just save us from ourselves, Pip. I really appreciate your time.
0: Oh, thank you for your support, Carla. Thanks for having me.
1: World Environment Day. All right. Do you know your He-Man trivia?
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1: I've got the very last family in season pass to see Masters of the Universe. 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If you'd like to head along to the movies for free, take the family along, go check out Masters of the Universe, 133-882. I need you to answer this question. Who played He-Man in the original 1987 movie? You can use Google. You've got enough time now. 133-882. Who played He-Man in the original 1987 movie? 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
1: all right, let's go to the phone lines now. Thanks to Watch Smoke Alarms, the open line 133-882. Heath in Warner. Hello, Heath.
9: Hey, how's it going?
1: I'm wonderful. Do you think you know the answer to who played the original He-Man in the 1987 film?
9: Yeah, I think it might be Dolph Lundgren.
1: Lundgren? Yes, you'd be right. Congratulations, Heath. You won yourself that family and season pass and Masters of the Universe. Find the power within. It's in cinemas right now. Well done.
9: Thank you very much.
1: That's all right. You've got the weekend sorted then, Heath. Well done there. Thanks for listening.
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10: Hey, Carla.
1: Hello, Gary Hardgrave.
10: Happy Queensland Day Eve.
1: I know.
10: What's the Premier bringing you tomorrow as a present?
1: I don't know.
10: He's DC. Santa Claus is SC. I thought they might have been related, that's all.
1: Oh, right, no.
10: Silly.
1: DC, SC, I'm CB. What about you?
10: Breaker 1-9.
1: No, look, I guess there's a free concert that's happening on Caxton Street.
10: There's a lot of exciting stuff happening, isn't there? The football is going to create a bit of atmosphere for a lot of people. But look, just get some friends together. It's an international public holiday all day tomorrow for just about everyone, but anyone not working.
1: Yeah, I guess. That's true. Festa Italiana's on at the Howard Smith Wharves. I think there's a motorsport festival happening at Ipswich Motorway.
10: Oh, every weekend.
1: You're such a petrolhead. What else is going on? Yeah, you've got
10: the footy. We're going to actually preview Queensland Day, and we're going to actually have the great Queensland citizenship test this afternoon. And some great prizes, tickets to the Broncos, Bluey's World, cinema tickets. There's all sorts of stuff to give away. But we just thought we'd do a bit of fun test. What do you know about Queensland? Could be interesting. We're going to make it easy because we want to give it away, but equally it's good to celebrate things that are great here in this state.
1: And you know what? It's upon reflection, right? I had a text message earlier from Daniel and he was saying how, you know, he doesn't like it when people talk up about how great Queensland is. It feels like it's that mate at a pub who talks themselves up and, you know, always jumps in to tell you how good they are. It's very un-Australian, un-Queensland of you, Daniel, before Queensland Day. But apart from anything else, it doesn't come, for me, it doesn't come from a parochial place. For me, it comes from a place of I recognise the opportunities that this city in Brisbane and this state in Queensland has given me and my family having made the move in recent years. My pass, my hall pass or whatever it is that, you know, I married a Queenslander, so I always knew in the back of my mind that invariably I would end up in Queensland.
10: Of course, we go and find women from other places and bring them back.
1: That's right. You know, so we don't become like Tasmania.
10: Sort of caveman thinking. You know?
1: Well, he's found himself an exotic one.
10: And dragged her back by your hair.
1: But so for me, like, I don't come from a parochial place where it's like, oh, you know, I'm like this because I was born here. And it's not that for me. It's the opportunity and the sense of community. And that's why I think it's really important to share that from my point of view. That's the passion and the love that I have.
10: And what I like about Queensland is that everybody kind of knows somebody who knows somebody. You know, the multiple degrees of separation, they reckon 3 degrees of separation.
1: Sometimes that can be a bad thing, Gary.
10: Well, sure, but it also ensures that we kind of all understand each other a little bit, you know, what your limitations are a bit. And you talk about Daniel's take on the bloke at the pub over-talking himself. If people think you're up yourself, they'll sort you out.
1: Actually, yeah, trust a Queenslander to do that.
10: Yeah.
1: Daniel, get back in your box.
10: Well, he won't. He'll just keep sending further comments. But look,
1: I love that.
10: In the end, I think we're real. And when I was in Texas a couple of months ago,
1: geez, you get around.
10: No, well, we went there, Lorraine and I went there for a week, 10 days,
1: okay.
10: and we paid for it ourselves, right?
1: So there's no parliamentary committee that you need
10: exactly.
1: clear this with.
10: And we'll talk about that this afternoon too. But you know, I felt really instantly at home there because they had a similar swagger to Queensland. Like they like where they live, they proud of what they do and... And I didn't have the heart to tell them we got a little town called Texas. That's how big we are. I didn't have the heart to tell them that. But I'm just saying that I think there's some comparisons in other places around the world. I reckon Texas would be one of them. Texas, Florida kind of thing in the United States, for instance. But we make our own way. You know, Queenslanders are not afraid. Are we worried about football matches? Yeah.
1: Yes.
10: But it's okay. If we lose one, we'll win the next one.
1: Okay.
10: That's
1: optimism.
10: It's a religion.
1: That's optimism.
10: Christ died on the cross and Wally ran on the field. I mean, it's all sort of all caught together. don't email me if you think I'm being a heretic. I'm just saying it's deep. It's
1: drive at 4bc.com.au.
10: Tribal. I'm just saying I think we can all have a bit of fun with each other and not take it too seriously before we have tears.
1: Whereas
10: down south they're just brief lawyers.
1: No, I mean, I don't know of a New South Wales Day. There is none. I was born there. I was bred there. I think. I don't know. My parents were travellers. I was born there, definitely. I grew up there. There's no Sydney Day, no Greater Western Sydney Day. There's no
10: Isn't that their
1: New South Wales Day.
10: Isn't that
1: There's no pride in being from there.
10: No. Oh, well.
1: So I'm
10: too bad, so sad.
1: You've got me.
10: That's why they're always blue.
1: Always.
10: Sad and lonely.
1: I love you. He bleeds maroon. He's back from 3 o'clock. Gary Hargrave with the drive home. All right, to the newsroom now, where Georgia Condek is standing by. One Nation is under pressure to clarify key elements of its housing policy following a fiery interview. What's Pauline done now? GK, you've got the details.
11: Good afternoon, Carla. Well, the Mining Party says it would limit property ownership to Australian citizens and permanent residents. They also claim temporary visa holders and foreign nations would be forced to sell their home within 2 years. The Education Department is ordering a review into a teenage boy accused of planning a school stabbing spree. The 13-year-old was arrested and charged at the end of last month after allegedly attending a service station on the Sunshine Coast, threatening people with a knife. The Prime Minister says practical solutions are required to address economic and social frustrations in the community, and the Invasive Species Council is requesting an urgent response plan from the state government before a highly destructive pest arrives in Queensland. In sport, the Socceroos are getting ready for their final hit out before their opening World Cup game against Turkey. And Carla, I'll have more news at 3.
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13: There's a fresh outbound crash on Newmarket Road in the left lane just after Green Terrace in Windsor with minor delays. Meanwhile, on Holland Park West, there's a smash on Willow Road near Birdwood Road with delays on the approach there. Stoke Care, we still have emergency roadworks on Winter Road in the left lane after Boundary Street in Tingalpa. Congestion continuing to build on the Pacific Motorway through Green Slopes at the moment. Busy on the Centenary Motorway northbound through Jindalee. Delays northbound on the Gateway Motorway through Brackenridge. Meanwhile, there's delays southbound through Rochdale at the moment. I'm Nathaniel Singleton. I'm Brisbane's traffic leader, 882 4BC.
14: If the walls of the Normandy could talk, they'd tell you they'd never moved an inch, even as the city around them transformed. 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Today, the legend lives on. 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The iconic Normandy Hotel, exactly where it's always been.
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0: but because with the music segment comes Sean Sennett, muso, broadcaster, author, host of the Time to Talk with Sean Sennett podcast. He's our resident music guru and is in studio with us. Hello, Sean.
1: Hi, Kyla. Nice to see you.
0: It's so lovely to talk to you every week of Friday. It's my favourite time of the week. And tomorrow is Queensland Day, and I love that we're celebrating it.
1: Yeah, this is a special one, isn't it? Playing sort of music that's emanated from people that come from here.
0: Iconic Queenslanders.
1: Definitely iconic.
0: And I guess music bands, artists, you name it, we're going to cover it in the list. But it was a very tough thing to shortlist the songs that we were going to cover.
1: Oh, absolutely. I mean, we could come back for a whole month every Friday and just play four or five different songs, couldn't we?
0: True. All right. So we've nailed it down to six. The first one we're going to go with, well, I don't like the fact that they're being called honorary Queenslanders because they very much Queensland's own the Bee Gees.
1: Yeah. Have you been down to Redcliffe and been to Bee Gees Way? I love it down there.
0: It's cool.
1: It's really, really cool. But, you know, they came here. Of course, they were from Manchester. They came here in 1958. They actually went to Sydney from 1963 to 66. I didn't know that. Lived at Maroubra.
0: Mm-hmm.
1: So they're here for, what's that, 5 years living out at Redcliffe. Crib Island too. They lived there for a while.
0: Yep.
1: And, you know, they became the Bee Gees here.
0: Yep.
1: Playing at the Speedway. They became known as the Bee Gees. And Barry Gibb's obviously writing some great songs at that point. And this is maybe their first classic song. They put out a series of singles before that. But this was the one that came out just before they left to go back to the UK. And on the boat on the way back over there, it becomes a big smash. It's Spicks and Specks.

0: It's such a unique song in the Bee Gees universe, isn't it?
1: I love it. I love it. It's just so great. I remember seeing the Bee Gees play in Brisbane in the late 80s at the Entertainment Centre, and it was hilarious because people were yelling out things like, Macrovat, Capalaba.
0: Awesome.
1: Yeah, just yelling out suburb names of which they would respond to. It was wonderful.
0: Random. All right, we're moving on now. Who exactly were Railroad Gin? Because what period is it that we're talking about here?
1: This is such a great song. This is Michael Price, your producer, suggested this song. So glad he did. So 1968, Railroad Gin get together in Queensland, Brisbane, and it's sort of like a soul R&B band. Mm-hmm. But things really lifted for them when Carol Lloyd joined the band in 1970. Mm-hmm. So she passed away, sadly, in 2017. She's a great singer. She had success with Railroad Gin, then was a solo artist for a while. And they famously supported Susie Quattro at Festival Hall in 1974.
0: Wow.
1: They made two albums.
0: Okay.
1: The first one is called A Matter of Time, and this is their classic single. Sounds a bit like Shocking Blue or something. It's a really wonderful song.

0: The pan flute is so underrated.
1: Hey, that could be the best song ever recorded in Queensland.
0: Isn't it?
1: It's such a great recording.
0: What a vibe.
1: Yeah.
0: And I guess in the era in which the time it existed as well, but yeah. That's pretty timeless.
1: Yeah, perfect for the time. Like you said, does feel timeless. And what a great vocal from Carol Lloyd.
0: Oh, like we have some great talent that come out. Okay, now, I understand that the Saints have a lot of fans overseas.
1: Yes.
0: Are there any famous fans among them?
1: Well, one big fan, when Bruce Springsteen came to play in Brisbane in 2013,
0: mm-hmm.
1: Was lucky enough to go to the sound check, and the band were playing Just Like Firewood by the Saints.
0: You're kidding.
1: And it's like, wow, that's amazing. Then he opened the show with that and then recorded it a year later on his High Hopes album. And it's a song that he had just heard back in the day in 1986 and loved it. And so when he came to Brisbane, he thought, I should do a Brisbane song. So he played that. And in fact, the next time he came, he did Staying Alive by the Bee Gees.
0: Really?
1: Which is wonderful.
0: But he's such a muso,
1: yeah.
0: The boss.
1: Yeah, and such a great band too. They were learning those new arrangements, you know, very, very quickly. And he was actually doing a different Australian song in every city he played for every
0: That's
1: show.
0: That's cool. And, you know, you want to endear yourself to a crowd?
1: Oh.
0: Get in like that. Play a yeah. song from the city in which you're visiting. All right, let's have a listen to Just Like Firewood by the Saints.

0: I do love that song.
1: Great song.
0: Great song.
1: And, of course, we should give a shout-out to the Ed Cooper version of the Saints, 73 to 78. We still do shows. They're amazing. So since Chris Bailey's passed away, Ed's doing the records that he played on.
0: Right.
1: Because, I mean, you look at the breadth of the work. You got I'm Stranded, yeah. And you got something like that. I mean, big impact.
0: It's huge. All right, stick around. We're going to take a quick break. When we're back with Sean Sennett and the music that changed our lives, the definitive Queensland song. What could it possibly be? We'll find out on 4BC Afternoons just after this.
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0: Welcome back to the Afternoons program here for your Friday afternoon, getting you in the mood for Queensland Day by reviewing or going through the best Queensland artists and songs and musicians and with Sean Sennett, of course. Okay, Logan's favourite sons, because it's very distinct when you say, oh, Savage Garden's from Brisbane, they're like, nope, they're from Logan. Get it right.
1: Yeah, I mean, wow. Didn't they have some success? I think they sold
0: huge.
1: Almost 40 million records.
0: Unbelievable.
1: Which is insane. And can I tell you how they met?
0: Yes, go for it.
1: So, you know, other people try to take credit for this, but they met in the classified ads in Time Off. In the we had Free Street Paper, there's a little ad in there which Daniel put in looking for a singer.
0: Really?
1: And Darren saw that, applied. It was a cover band at the time.
0: Right.
1: And started doing original music. In fact, I think he fibbed in there and said they had a publishing deal, which they didn't have. and wow, the rest is history.
0: You wouldn't find that. Would you find that online now these days? You probably wouldn't.
1: The classifieds?
0: Yeah.
1: Yeah, I'm not sure. Maybe on Seek, something like that.
0: What a time.
1: Darren wrote a book called Unlovable.
0: Mm-hmm.
1: If anybody's looking for something to read more about them and talks about all that period. But remarkable. And, you know, this is one of their best songs, isn't it?
0: I Want You, Savage Garden. Anytime I need

0: Roseanne.
1: That is still a tune. I will still, on the record, dance to a Savage Garden song any day. Doesn't matter how dorky it is.
0: Yeah. I tell you, if you ever get a chance to see Darren in concert, he's great.
1: Yeah.
0: Really good.
1: And remarkable musicians. All right, moving on to a pair of gals from Wavell Heights.
0: That's right. We sort of jump forward 10 years, don't we, to 2004, 2005.
1: But the same, not the same amount of success, I guess, in the US, but still success in the US, where many Australian bands have, you know, struggled and failed before, even though they're amazing exports or greatest acts, great acts. The Veronicas hit a nerve in the 2000s.
0: Yeah, they sure did. I mean, they took off in America. The song we're about to play was number one for 7 weeks in Sweden.
1: Mm-hmm.
0: The first album, Secret Life of the Veronicas, was four times platinum.
1: Yeah, huge.
0: I saw them play with Cyndi Lauper last year, and they were terrific.
1: They are.
0: They've got
1: great.
0: So much spark about them.
1: Jess and Lisa. All right, so this is Untouched.
0: Yes, it is.

0: It's a great pop song.
1: Still resonates to this day, doesn't it? So
0: I love it. It's given me flashbacks because I know that I played this song every night for several weeks on the radio show that I used to host.
1: Ah.
0: And they were one of my first bands that I ever interviewed.
1: Yeah.
0: Strangely.
1: Aren't they brilliant?
0: I love them very much and I love that they're from here. Now, we've got to go to the number one song, which Daniel has rightly picked out. It also says, thank you, Queensland Deep Cut right there with Railroad Gin. But he's picked out the number one song that you've picked for Queensland Day.
1: Oh, wow. Amazing. Yep. Yeah. Yep. We've got to play Powderfinger, right?
0: Yeah, you have to.
1: Yeah.
0: Okay. First time you saw Powderfinger, tell me.
1: First time I saw Powderfinger was at Spring Hill in a pub. They were in a Battle of the Bands competition.
0: Right.
1: And I think Darren hadn't joined yet. And I thought, wow, these guys are really good. They kind of sounded like AC/DC with Neil Young singing for them, which is a big plus.
0: What?
1: I thought, wow, they're brilliant. This was this Battle of the Bands thing. Then when the judging came in, they didn't even get through the round.
0: Really?
1: So who knows, right?
0: But then they went on to be obviously Powderfinger.
1: The biggest band in Australia for a while.
0: This was chosen by Pricey, our executive producer. Not my most favourite Powderfinger song, but there's such a huge catalogue to choose from. It is a classic, though. Sunsets, Powderfinger, here on 4BC Afternoons. Enjoy Queensland Day Eve.

0: There you go, Powderfinger Sunsets on Queensland Day Eve. The penultimate song, the ultimate song.
1: Queensland Day. A couple of good Queensland gigs coming up.
0: Yeah, what have you got for your gig of the week?
1: Well, I've been greedy again, there's three. Mm-hmm. This Friday and Saturday night, Ballpark Music are playing at the Tivoli.
0: Oh, yeah, they're doing the halftime show at the footy tomorrow.
1: Are they?
0: I think so, yeah.
1: Amazing.
0: Yeah.
1: And we can claim Sarah McLeod now. She lives here.
0: Yeah.
1: Super Jesus is playing at the Triffid on Saturday.
0: How cool.
1: And Sunday, I'm going to see Freya Sky at the Fortitude.
0: Well, there you go.
1: Yeah.
0: And then there's a free concert as well on Caxton Street for Queensland Day.
1: Yes.
0: Lee Kernaghan, Kitter Alexander, someone else, I can't remember. But definitely Ballpark Music are doing the halftime show between the Broncos and the Titans. How are they going to do that and then go on headline in their own gig?
1: I don't know. I didn't put my tips in. Thanks, Carla.
0: Oh, no. Well, you're out for the round. Sorry, Sean. Thank you so much for joining us on the afternoon's program on a Friday afternoon. You do every week. I really appreciate it.
1: Thank you.
0: All right. Have a wonderful weekend. All right. We'll be back to wrap things up after this.
2: 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Got something you want to say? You're in the right place. This is Brisbane's 4BC. Give us a call on 133 882.
3: There's a southbound crash on the Pacific Motorway after exit 2 in Kangaroo Point. The right lane is currently blocked. Expect delays on the approach. We also have a breakdown on George Street in the right shoulder before Adelaide Street in the CBD. Take care. There's lights on flash at the intersection of Jubilee Terrace and Waterworks Road in Ashgrove. Western Freeway is on the brakes outbound from Toowong to Fig Tree Pocket this afternoon. The Riverside Expressway is also busy both ways. Congestion building on the Pacific Motorway through Greenslopes, and it's busy on the Centenary Motorway northbound through Jindalee. I'm Nathaniel Singleton. I'm Brisbane's traffic leader, 882 4BC.
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0: What a week it's been. Thank you so much for your company and your feedback. 0499 880 882. Let's rip through some texts now very quickly. Sandy from Bulimba says, oh, my God, Carla and Sean, so many fantastic memories at QUT Gardens Point and Railroad Gin. Cheers. Have a great weekend, Sandy. Amanda says, hi, Carla. How wonderful that Carol Lloyd and Railroad Gin were included in the top six. Cheers. Amanda from Glenwood. David, Railroad Gin played at Rocky in early 1975 at the Grosvenor Hotel. Carol Lloyd had a wonderful voice, strong and sweet. When she died, I cried. Cherie says, hi, Carla, thank you for a great week of listening. Well, thank you for listening for the whole week. I'll pay you later. And Daniel says, can you make it clear to listeners I'm the smart Daniel, not the rain on Queensland Day, Daniel? You were smart because you picked Sunsets as our number one song. Thank you so much for your company and your feedback. It doesn't matter if you're for or against. Just be part of the conversation here on the afternoon's program. Gary Hargrave is standing by to take over the airwaves until 6 o'clock this evening. Whatever you do this weekend, be safe. Enjoy the best that this state has to offer with Queensland Day tomorrow. Thank you to the team in the afternoon's program. You know who you are. You can all wave like the Queen through the window here. Love your work. Enjoy the weekend and we'll see you next week.
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8: It's 3 o'clock. Good afternoon. I'm Georgia Kontek. A judge has adjourned the bail application of a teenager facing violent extremism charges. Georgina Winter has the details.
9: The Queensland Education Department has ordered a high-level review into a 13-year-old boy accused of planning a school stabbing. Officials are questioning how the teenager was allowed to remain a recluse at home for 2 years before his arrest last week, which followed alleged knife threats at a Maryborough service station. A subsequent search of his home uncovered an electronic device detailing an attack plan. The boy today faced Hervey Bay Children's Court, but has since been remanded in custody. His application for bail has been adjourned until July 17. Georgina Winter reporting.
8: The federal government claims its contentious tax legislation will stop the rise of One Nation. Speaking at an economic forum today, the Prime Minister defended his reforms to capital gains tax and negative gearing. Anthony Albanese is arguing the measures can help hold a populist wave of improving Australia's social cohesion. The opposition says Labor has not presented a coherent narrative on the purpose of the changes. One Nation is under pressure to clarify key elements of its housing policy following a fiery interview on Sydney Radio. The minor party says it would limit property ownership to Australian citizens and permanent residents. They also claim temporary visa holders and foreign nations would be forced to sell their homes within 2 years. But Senator Sean Bell has suggested to explain whether those who refuse to divest their property would be evicted.
10: That is an excellent question. But what we're saying, it is, well, it is perfectly reasonable to expect that homes in Australia go to Australian citizens,
11: Sean,
10: and those who reside
11: Sean,
10: here permanently.
11: Sean. This is turning into a train wreck, mate.
8: The Department of Foreign Affairs has revealed 6 unlawful non-citizens were detained for removal following a major border force operation across far north Queensland in April. Officers identified 25 persons of interest across Innisfail, Mareeba, Atherton and Dimbula, with 12 either removed or issued restrict bridging visas. And long-term preventative measures must form the basis of future state government child safeguarding policies. That's the view of leading child safety expert and ResiCare founder Sian Ross-Smith, who says it's time for Queensland leaders to take bold and politically unpopular steps.
12: Prevention is not politically popular because it's really hard to quantify in a short amount of time. We're talking 5-10 years investment in really good prevention strategies like restorative practice inside family homes, you know, really making sure that families understand how to keep each other safe.
8: To finance, your Lords are down 61 points at 8,855 and $1 buying 71.2 US cents.
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8: The Broncos are desperate for a win tomorrow night when they take on the Titans in the Queensland Day Derby. The Brisbane side have lost their last 4 games and went down to the Gold Coast side last time they met in April. Head coach Michael Maguire says the team know what they need to do.
13: Yeah, the boys have jumped back into it. Obviously, you know, we looked through it and spoke about obviously the performance, and it wasn't you know, real fond of. But you know, we had to go through it. So you know, it's about responding, and the players have, you know, gone about training now, and we've got to make sure we get ourselves into the place we know we can.
8: Round 14 continues in Melbourne tonight with the Storm and Knights, followed by the Raiders and Roosters in Canberra. And the Las Vegas Grand Prix will run until at least 2037 under a fresh decade-long contract. That's news and sport.
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3: There's a southbound crash on the Pacific Motorway after exit 2 in Kangaroo Point. The right lane is currently blocked. Expect delays on the approach. Meanwhile, in Zilmere, there's an outbound crash on Murphy Road with minor delays there. Got a breakdown on George Street in the right shoulder before Adelaide Street in the CBD. Also, a stationary vehicle on the Logan Motorway westbound. It's in the left shoulder after the Logan Lee Road off-ramp. Take care. There's lights on flash at the intersection of Jubilee Terrace and Waterworks Road in Ashgrove. And the M1 is heavy north and southbound through Slacks Creek at the moment. With traffic every 10 minutes, I'm Nathaniel Singleton on 882 4BC.
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8: Mostly sunny and a bit windy across Brisbane this afternoon, getting down to 9 degrees overnight. A sunny day tomorrow, light winds and a top of 22 degrees. Chance of a shower or two on Sunday, tops of 23, and showers continuing on Monday, also a top of 23 degrees. On Moreton Bay, winds getting up to 25 knots with seas around 1 metre. Right now it's 20 degrees at Holland Park. I'm Georgia Kondek with more news at 3:30 on your newsleader, Brisbane's 4BC.

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1: Up there to you. Hope you had a terrific day. Cool this afternoon. Going to get pretty windy, they reckon, over the next little while. Getting windier as we speak. How does that affect the football? I don't know. Do we care? We should. I don't know what's going on the inner city bypass. We're hearing, though, that police have shut the inner city bypass down. Now, there's the speculation, and this could be right, because he comes from Windy Wellington. This could be what's happening here. The New Zealand Prime Minister has blown into town. We'll find out. We'll find out. But the inner city bypass, I simply say, if it has been shut down, I'm not saying it has. We understand it may have been shut down. It's a pretty big stretch of road, as you know, Coro Drive through to Kingston Smith Drive, and the Clem pops in and out of it. There's a whole lot of stuff that comes off it. But get used to it, because during the construction stage of Victoria Park, it's going to be a bleeding mess. Anyway, school zones in force right now, so slow down to 40 kilometres an hour. It's going to be one of those Friday afternoons, methinks. You see things happening, 133 882. 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
1: Well, if there is such a thing as Queensland Day, it is tomorrow. And it is the day, of course, the 1859 Declaration of Independence from New South Wales. Yay! We were able to, of course, as a result of Queensland becoming its own state. Thank you, Queen Victoria. She decided, yes, and you'll name it Queensland. They were going to call it Cooksland at one stage. But she said, oh, Jimmy Cook, seriously, I'm the Queen. I've got a state called Victoria. I have a state called Queensland. And that is it. Queensland Day tomorrow, and it's going to be a great day. Of course, we became officially separated from New South Wales in 1859, and we're still kind of working out who got what. We got the better footballers. That's all we know.
2: New South Wales don't get Origin.
1: Thank you, Jason Matthews. I think it's important that we hear from Jason on these sorts of occasions.
2: Up the Maroons.
1: That's right. That's how it works. That's how it rolls. He'll forget by Monday. He won't get me back. I know. But look, there's a range of events happening. Government House, they're hosting what is a terrific annual event. They host a range of celebrations from 11 tomorrow, including a ceremony at midday, the police pipe and drums performing at 12:30. A magic round, of course, mega round, all Queensland clashes in the NRL and the AFL, and, of course, super netball across Brisbane, Townsville and the Gold Coast tomorrow. So you'll be able to see all of that. There's plenty of sport, various venues, pubs, clubs, hotels, all hosting parties. Maybe you've got one in your backyard. Let us know what you've got planned. Landmarks around the state will light up Maroon to celebrate, just like Jason Matthews himself. He'll be lighting up Maroon. I know he will. It's going to be a big day. Hope you enjoy it. And don't forget, be responsible with your celebrations of Queensland Day 2026. Speaking of Queenslanders, One Nation leader Pauline Hanson has had to clarify her party's position on foreign ownership of houses after what's been described as a train wreck interview. Supposedly One Nation would seek to force foreign owners to sell their houses within 2 years, but that excludes permanent residents. I don't quite follow that. Anyway, after appearing on Sky News last night, Barnaby Joyce, former Deputy Prime Minister, was twice asked whether permanent residents were counted as foreign owners and twice said they did. But following the interview, Joyce made a series of telephone calls requesting to re-record his answer to the question, ultimately saying permanent residents would not be barred from holding residential property or forced to sell their properties. Somebody called Senator Sean Bell. I've never heard of this person. Do we know who they are? What party? It doesn't matter anyway. Senator Sean Bell appeared, maybe they're another One Nation senator, okay, was on 2GB this morning and failed to explain whether foreign owners would have their property seized after a two-year period. And my mate Mark Levy, he'll know, it would have been a One Nation person, said the interview was turning into a train wreck and Bell should get some clarity. Mark was helping him out. Well done, Mark.

0: take the clothes off the washing line over the weekend. Council's going to kick off some major planned burns through Tui Forest tomorrow morning. I wonder if the wind's going to change that. Maybe the winds are ideal. Anyway, they're warning anyone to lock up their house, shut the windows, keep an asthma medication close by because the smoke is going to be thick. A heap of local walking tracks also copping a total shutdown, and some could stay closed for up to 2 weeks while things cool down. There's no risk to properties. It's definitely going to ruin the weekend bushwalk if you had one planned. What does that do to Griffith University? Well, again, best find out. Fingers across, the keeping a good eye out for the koalas before lighting up. I'm sure they will. Another massive night of Friday night football on our hands tonight. The Raiders hosting the Roosters. Is it going to be cold chook or hot Raiders down at GIO Stadium in Canberra? It's their fourth straight home game, and the Green Machine, well, they're coming off a great win over the Cowboys. They'll be looking to unleash winger Xavier Savage, who's just scored 8 tries in his last 10 games at the venue. Meanwhile, the Roosters are sitting comfortably third on the ladder. And they're desperate to find some attacking spark after only managing, what, 16 points across the last 2 matches. You can, of course, catch every single minute of tonight's crucial clash live here on 4BC, the continuous call team, calling all the action. If you're watching the game in the box tonight, make sure you download the 4BC app and you can perfectly sync our radio commentary straight to your television and you'll get the very, very best of both worlds. To mark Queensland Day Eve, some iconic Brisbane prizes to win. You've got your chance to win a double pass to Bluey's World and a merchandise pack. And another lucky winner will take away a family pass to the Brisbane Titans clash at Suncorp tomorrow. Sharpen up your Queensland knowledge. Later in the program, we're going to be putting out a few entrants, so giving the entrants a chance to go through the Queensland Citizenship Test. It's your chance to win either the Broncos or the Bluey tickets. It's going to be great. 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And you could win if you pass the citizenship test. We're cruel, aren't we? Unusual. We do these things at 4BC Drive. You're welcome to join us, 133-882. That is the open line. Thanks to Watch Smoke Alarms. Now, listener Mark says the inner city bypass has reopened. He went through about 5 minutes ago. Thank you. We understand the police had shut it off, and we think it may have been because the New Zealand Prime Minister has been blown into town. That wind must be strong. Picked him up, brought him across the ditch. 3:15.
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2: There's a southbound crash in the Pacific Motorway after exit 2 in Kangaroo Point. The right lane is currently blocked. Expect delays on the approach. You also got a crash in the Pacific Motorway in Woolloongabba. Delays back to the Riverside Expressway. A southbound crash on Gympie Road just after Webster Road in Astley has some delays. In Zilmere, there's also an outbound crash on Murphy Road with minor delays there. Otherwise, we've got a stationary vehicle on the Logan Motorway westbound. It's in the left shoulder after the Logan Lee Road off-ramp, and it's busy on the Centenary Motorway northbound through Jindalee. With traffic every 10 minutes, I'm Nathaniel Singleton on 882 4BC.
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6: Yeah, Queensland Day tomorrow, and the state could have been called Cooksland when the separate colony was gazetted in 1859. As the story goes, a petition signed by 100 prominent Queenslanders asked Queen Victoria, can you get us away from that mob down south? So Queensland was created. It was called the Colony of Queensland. I take that point that's been made in text 0499 880 882 from John. He said, I think Queensland became a separate crown colony in 1859. We became a state in 1901. True. When the Federation of Australia was proclaimed after a successful referendum. And it's interesting that the office of Prime Minister is not mentioned in our constitution. Well, true, but there would be a government and there'd be ministers. I think the Attorney General was mentioned in that constitution, but there'd be an assumption that there would be a chief minister or a person who was prime amongst other ministers who'd be in charge, chair of the board, if you like. And Marty at Maribyrnong said, could you imagine if Queensland had actually been called Cooksland? The lefties would have gone crazy by now. Well, at one stage that was Crooksland, wasn't it, really, prior to Fitzgerald? We just know that. Look, a little bit more of an update on the inner-city bypass. Yeah, it was closed earlier. There were reports of a fleet of Mercedes passing through. A fleet? Is that what you... A group of Mercedes? It's a fleet. Anyway, it's rumoured to be the New Zealand Prime Minister, Christopher Luxton. He's in Australia for the annual Australia-New Zealand Leaders Meeting. It's happening in Noosa. Can someone tell his driver that Noosa's that way and the inner-city bypass is that way? Anyway, ahead of the leaders' meeting in Queensland, he's meeting with our Premier and the Brisbane 2032 Olympic Games Committee. Of course you are. That's what you're here for. Just make sure Shannon, one of our producers here at 4BC Drive, doesn't leave the building in case they want to take her back. I don't want her to be taken back across the ditch. I don't want that to happen. Nicole says, I hope they know what they're doing with this planned burn. The controlled burn notices, I didn't get it, because if they do this tomorrow with all these winds, how will they control it? Fair comment. And Bruce says, Gary, it's interesting, the planned burn for Tui Forest, did they consider the runners huffing and puffing for 42 kilometres around Brisbane in the Brisbane Marathon on Sunday, one of the biggest running events every year in this city? I've run it. It's a long way and you need good air. Mate, I like this. Why do we do this? We've now got artificial intelligence as a part-time producer of this program. AI says there isn't an official dictionary-defined collective noun specifically for Mercedes-Benz cars, but they've come with a few clever ideas, depending on the vibe. You can use a fleet of Mercedes. It's traditional, it's professional. A garage of Mercedes, commonly used when referring to a private collection, or a gleam of Mercedes, a poetic choice which plays on the pristine, polished chrome and luxury aesthetic of the brand, or a menagerie of Benz, menagerie of Mercedes. That's funny. We like a bit of wit. 133882 here at 4BC. Thanks to Watch Smoke Alarms.
7: Bringing you the stories that matter to Brisbane. This is 4BC Drive. And now, Gary Hardgrave comments.
6: So many everyday Australians are deliberately disengaging from politics, politicians, parliament, at all levels of government. I get it. And as I always say, there are actually three types of people in this country, those who make things happen, those who know what happened, and those who say, what the heck just happened? The political class, of course, is very happy for most people to ignore them. They further gaslight us with distractions as they, through legislation, pick our pockets clean with rising costs, new taxes, keeping them in the style to which they have become accustomed. However, the disgust towards the Canberra government and governments in general, I think, is deepening. Australia knows that politicians continue to let us down. A lot of Australians feel forgotten. Politicians live in a parallel universe where the cost of living crisis simply doesn't exist. It's a world where mortgage stress is an abstract data point. Grocery inflation, well, it's just invisible. The concept of paying for a ticket to a premium event, that's entirely foreign. This is the domain of the Australian political class. Few get named and shamed for all of those things. This is a stratum of society, regardless of party affiliation, which seems to enjoy a lifestyle of insulated luxury, continuous corporate courtship, which detaches them from the very public they're meant to represent. Now, I was always taught privilege comes with responsibility. If they oversell you, overbuild you, the Chinese have a lovely expression, with success comes even harder work. Privilege comes with responsibility. But too many politicians see privilege as entitlement. They trade in cultural currency like the corporate box. You know, when there's major sporting matches, cultural spectacles, just not entertainment. They are events, actually, where political capital is traded. It could be the AFL Grand Final at the MCG. Could be the state of origin. Could be the Australian Open tennis. Terrific events. Could be the Olympics. Or maybe some high-profile stadium concert. But the political elite rarely experience it from the grandstands. Instead, they're ushered into glass-fronted suites high above the crowds. And within these sanctuaries, hospitality, it's boundless. I mean, I've been there. I know it's special. And, of course, the politicians mingle with others who are there as well on somebody else's tab, and it's a way to secure quiet access to decision makers. And for politicians and senior public servants, it's now a routine perk of office. And while everyday Australians save for months to afford a nosebleed seat, the political class, they seem to move effortlessly from one free luxury suite to the next, viewing the public as a distant, roaring backdrop. They're over there. This life of largesse, it seems to be woven now into the very logistics of everything the politicians do and the public servants do as well, including how they travel. Now, for the average citizen, flying can be an exercise in endurance, cramped seats. But for the political class, of course, it is entitlement. There's no standard terminal queues. Instead, they disappear behind the discreet, unmarked doors of exclusive airport lounges. Again, I've been in there too. But these days, of course, I pay my way. But these private havens exist. Primarily, they say, for security reasons. They are a sanctuary to avoid being confronted by people, and I understand, therefore, why they exist. And it's not just for the political class and the bureaucratic elite, because they're there as well. Airlines also extend the favour to other elites to keep them extra secure. But it's the airline's choice. They're private companies. They're allowed to do this. But it seems to me, and it may to you, that the irony is very stark, because the politicians, and indeed the senior bureaucrats, they work out the various policies around aviation, airport curfews, competition laws. They're flying at the pointy end of the plane, physically, economically partitioned from the financial anxieties of the voters who can only afford to sit in economy class. And this perpetual free ride has created a profound empathy deficit. You know, they say they care. But really, I don't give a toss. I mean, they've got concert tickets, grand final seats, premium meals, flight upgrades. They can be gifted. They have to confess them. The sort of real-world value of a dollar, well, that just becomes meaningless. And the sad part about this is, because they see this as entitlement, because they see this as privilege, and they don't understand the responsibility that should be going with it, this has bred a political class in this country, in this state, and in this city, frankly, living like a colonial aristocracy, deeply embedded in a culture of entitlement, where they believe they deserve luxury simply by the virtue of holding that office. They've forgotten privilege comes with responsibility. This is privilege without responsibility. And they've decoupled themselves deliberately from everyday reality. And I think it explains the growing cynicism amongst a lot of Australian voters. We call BS on this. But it's difficult to believe, and this is the point, I guess, difficult to believe any politician really understands the pain of the weekly budget when their own life is an endless circuit of catered VIP experiences. They never have to reach into their own pockets to pay for anything. And they've forgotten what it feels like to have to pay. And then, and this is the part that really annoys me enormously, they've splashed this sense of privileged self-entitlement all over social media. Here I am having a meat pie. Here I am having a cup of coffee. Here I am at the local gym lifting weights. Aren't I terrific? I'm normal. Doing things that everyday Australians just simply cannot afford to do. They're not feeling this burden of responsibility, this burden of economic reality that everybody else has. Because they're actually telling us in these social media posts, they're having a great time. And this, I think, is the part that really, I think, has got a lot of people angry. It's clear they have completely forgotten about us. And they think we don't realise it. No, no. We know it. 133-882, thanks to Watch Smoke Alarms. It's 3:30 at 4BC. And Georgia Kontek is in the newsroom. What is the latest?
8: Good afternoon, Gary. The federal government says its new tax laws are designed to help stop the rise of populism. Labor's bill to rein in capital gains tax discounts and restrict negative gearing will soon be debated in the Senate. The opposition claims One Nation doesn't know the details of its own housing policy. Minor party MP Barnaby Joyce was forced to retract statements after misrepresenting how the plan would affect permanent residents. A teenage boy charged with violent extremist offences, application for bail has been adjourned till next month. The 13-year-old is accused of planning a schoolyard stabbing spree. And Andrew Mountbatten Windsor has been spotted in public with what appears to be a large purple bruise on his face. In sport, Broncos coach Michael Maguire has explained why he dropped Premiership hero Ezra Mam. Tom Duffy will wear the jersey number 6 tomorrow night against the Titans, with Mam warming the bench. And Gary, I'll have more news at 4.
7: The latest 4BC Brisbane traffic, thanks to Brisbane Smiles. 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
9: We still have that southbound crash on the Pacific Motorway after exit 2 in Kangaroo Point. The right lane is currently blocked. Expect heavy delays on the approach. Also got the southbound crash on Gympie Road just after Webster Road in Aspley, with some delays there. Got a breakdown on George Street in the right shoulder before Adelaide Street in the CBD. Got lights on flash at the intersection of Jubilee Terrace and Waterworks Road in Ashgrove. Also lights out on Bryant's Road in Shaler Park, and the Logan Motorway is bumper to bumper from Forest Lake to Parkinson, with traffic every 10 minutes. I'm Nathaniel Singleton on 882 4BC.
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6: It's 25 to 4. We'll give you a preview of the Wokey Pokey between now and 4. There's a lot coming up. The big Wokey Pokey event, of course, happening in about 45 minutes from now, so you should set your watch. I'm excited about the Olympics, despite some concerns that I express. And I think, though, there's a lot of preparation, a lot of different levels. I think there should be a lot of work done to get some of the infrastructure so that we can get around the construction sites of stadiums and so forth and have Brisbane continue to flow. And, of course, all this talk about major stadium builds, transport upgrades ahead of the Games is one thing. But what about the people? What about the people who are going to staff the venues, make sure everyone who comes here is in fact going to have the very best of Brisbane and Southeast Queensland experience? I think this is a major immediate pressure point. And a lot of local businesses right now aren't giving it the attention they should be, or maybe they are, I don't know. We're going to find out. The hospitality sector, it's staring down a pretty long runway to 2032, getting people not just simply to survive the challenge of the 2 weeks of the Games, but to get our city venues operating In a really cosmopolitan, international standard way. I think we've got the capacity to do it. There's a massive build-up over the next few years, and a lot of local businesses are being warned they're actually leaving it a little bit too late when it comes to locking in the workforce, brand positioning, those sorts of things. So let's have a talk to Adriana Arizabal. She's the founder, CEO of Miss Manhattan at Newstead. Let's talk about Brisbane venues. Congratulations on what you've done with Miss Manhattan.
20: Thank you, Gary, for having me on today.
6: So you're excited about the Olympics, and obviously the challenge of getting good staff is a real thing anybody in hospitality faces.
20: Well, we are super excited about the Olympic Games. Unfortunately, we have to prepare in advance for these types of things.
6: Mm.
20: So I guess it's the businesses that will benefit most from the Olympics will be those who start to set the tone now, and that's labour, skilled labour, making sure that we have staff retention, making sure that we have accessibility to be able to provide the services.
6: For the Olympics and Paralympics, yeah. So do you do some dry runs? Like, do you say, well, look, I think we could do it this way. Let's trial that and then reset and trial something else. What do you do?
20: It's always a case of teething problems. So sure. It's we'll try one path. If that doesn't work, we switch to another direction. And it all comes down to data as well.
6: Mm.
20: And just working with our team members, seeing how we operate well together. But it's always trial and error.
6: I've got to tell you, hospitality can be a really hard gig because I said this to the Tourism and Transport Forum 20-odd years ago. I said, you got one night, one flight to get it right. That was my view. And, you know, if somebody has a bad experience, they're going to tell 20 friends. You never want anybody to have a bad experience. It's a challenge.
20: Exactly. So what I've heard is that if one person has one bad experience, it reaches approximately 20 to 50 people.
6: That's it.
20: And if somebody has a good experience, it reaches 5 to 10. So we really need to make sure we get it right and get it right on time.
6: Yeah, because word of mouth, we're a commercial radio station, so we like people to advertise here to trigger word of mouth.
20: Mm-hmm.
6: And then you've got to deliver on the promise, I guess. So, okay. So what do you say in these pre-game years we should be doing? You're saying let's get the workforce right, let's get the experience right, and let's think about the customer 2032 and beyond, I guess.
20: I think the most important thing is that remembering that people are coming from all over the world and that we're Australian and that Queenslanders are here to offer an experience. And when you come into any of the hospitality venues in Brisbane, whether you're a small business or whether you're under one of the multifaceted venues, it's that real Australian sort of experience that people will get from around the world. And we are welcoming, our hospitality is great, and Brisbane is the best city in Australia.
6: Yeah, well, that's all good. But of course, any restaurant you go to these days with a lot of casual staff come and go, backpackers and so forth, it's a venue filled with accents. So let's face it, there's a lot of people from around the world work in hospitality.
20: Well, yeah, we do have a lot of people that are, especially in Brisbane particularly, who are studying. So we have lots of labour that are coming in from, you know, work visas, et cetera. However, you know, they're restricted to their hours, which is going to make it really difficult coming to the Olympics and, you know, the licensing times and things like that. So how are we going to be able to staff or, you know, have the manpower to handle the foot traffic when there's a, you know, a 24-hour window?
6: But, of course, if you've got a 24-hour operating period during the Games, surely we've got to road test this now. I think, myself, we need to liberate opening hours to times that suit the way your business could run. So you work out your opening hours instead of having some legislation. Would that be helpful?
20: Exactly. So I think one of the really important things coming up to the Olympics would be to collaborate with local government on being able to extend license hours and, you know, increase, you know, night economy and revenue for Brisbane city.
6: Mm. So what are your opening hours at Miss Manhattan?
20: Currently we're licensed 10 a.m. till 10 p.m.
6: Mm.
20: So we'd like to see those hours extended throughout the Olympic period.
6: Do you need to test that before the Olympic period? You just can't simply say, here we are, now we'll do it.
20: Like we discussed earlier today, we always have a soft launch and a hard launch. Mm. So going into the Olympics, it'd be fantastic if we could work together with the government and sort of trial and error a few of these teething problems with the licenses and ensure that we're still sticking within the realms of, you know, compliance.
6: Yeah, I get all of that. But I still say you running your business and dealing with the issues associated with your business needs a road test now. Surely we've got to start testing this. Maybe it's the Queensland Day weekend next year or something. We actually start to see what, you know, a bit of liberated trading hours looks like and how you prepare for that, although maybe 2 days is not enough. You need 2 months or something. I don't know.
20: I think what would work well is if we used a holiday period.
6: Okay.
20: In particular, say the, you know, Christmas holidays, we get a lot of foot traffic in Brisbane and the Gold Coast during those weeks.
6: Yep.
20: It'd be a perfect time to, you know, put on a little bit of our training wheels and off we go to, you know, give it a little trial run and see if, you know, if it works. And I think it will.
6: I mean, we've I'm going to talk to Suncorp a bit later on this afternoon. Suncorp's just won the best event venue or best venue event award internationally. So we've got a reputation here. We're doing things in Brisbane. As you say, great city, but we've got to get really get those training reels working incredibly well. I've seen how places have operated in other places. The idea of shutting at 10 o'clock makes zero sense to me if the night goes on beyond 10 to midnight or 1 or whatever. Again, you're the responsible publican, so to speak. You've got to run this thing properly. But surely you can be trusted to do that.
20: Yeah, this is one of the things that I've found really difficult to navigate through is we are, you know, our particular venue, we are also in a residential area. So, but we're also in a city. So it'd be great to see that we could extend those hours just beyond the 10 p.m. realm, because you do have those people who do want to stay back and have a few drinks. We're a venue with, you know, we play piano. We're a, you know, pretty laid back venue, so it's really not too much rigmarole.
6: Well, okay, sounds like a terrific place. The idea of piano bars and opening, you know, for brunch through to late night makes great sense.
20: We really need that opportunity to be able to expand our revenue streams and to be able to increase the night economy, which is something that we've been focusing on with the Brisbane Business Hub.
6: Sure, okay. So the runway's long. We've got the opportunity now to do a couple of tests run, maybe to try some venues, some places, get feedback, work it out, get a policy setting, but I hope they don't manufacture too hefty a framework for you. I think you can be trusted to run it.
20: I agree. And as there are a few collaborations of hospitality businesses, which I'm a part of, I'm fortunate enough to be a part of here in Brisbane. So I believe if we team together and, you know, build a little bit of a roadmap, that might be able to be something that we might be able to, you know, trial in the coming months towards the end of the year.
6: A good idea. So, Adriana, I guess one other point. Every part of Brisbane's got to be focused in on this Olympics, that experience. You talk about that kind of Brisbane experience, that Queensland experience, that Australian experience. So people driving taxis, Ubers, whatever, they've all got to sort of help to sell the place. We're all going to do well out of this if we all back each other.
20: Absolutely. I think what's really important is that we are all supporting other businesses and particularly local businesses. I've found it, you know, to be one of the most important things in running my business that I'm working with local, but also understanding that infrastructure, it's already begun. It's starting. I'm looking out of my window every day. I've got 5 cranes. So we are ahead of the game already, but hospitality, we need to start thinking now and planning ahead.
6: Start ramping up, finding those great maitre d's, finding that great wait staff.
20: 100%.
6: The front of house stuff is never valued well enough. Sounds like you do. So good to see you. Thank you for coming by.
20: Thanks for having me.
6: Adriana, she's the CEO. She's the founder of Miss Manhattan in Newstead. A lot of interesting points there. What do you think? 133-882. Thanks to Watch Smoke Alarms. 3:45.
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21: We have a stationary vehicle outbound on the Pacific Motorway in the left shoulder after exit 14 up in Upper Mount Gravatt. Take care. There's lights on flash still at the intersection of Jubilee Terrace and Waterworks Road in Ashgrove. Also lights out on Bryant's Road in Shaler Park. Ipswich Motorway is sluggish both ways through Oxley at the moment. Logan Motorway bumper to bumper from Forest Lake to Parkinson. Howell Street is under pressure in and outbound through Petrie Terrace this afternoon, and it's busy on the Centenary Motorway northbound through Jindalee. With traffic every 10 minutes, I'm Nathaniel Singleton on 882 4BC.
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6: The Queensland Education Department is ordering a review into a teenage boy accused of planning a school stabbing spree. This 13-year-old was arrested, charged at the end of last month after allegedly attending a service station on the Sunshine Coast threatening people with a knife. The boy faced court today for a bail application. Georgia Contact from the 4BC newsroom is here with me and joins me. And what is this boy accused of?
25: Well, Gary, just on that bail application first, it has now been adjourned until July 17 and the boy has been remanded in custody. So that has just happened this afternoon. So police were called to Maryborough service station on May 28 to reports of a person threatening others with a knife. When they arrived, they have found the 13-year-old on the scene and he was arrested and charged but dealt with under the Youth Justice Act. Now, further investigation was then launched involving detectives from the Counter-Terrorism Investigation Group. A search warrant was executed at an address believed to be the boy's where an electronic device was seized that allegedly showed threats of violence he intended to carry out on a local school. He was then charged with one count of preparation or planning to cause death or grievous bodily harm, and possessing or controlling violent extremist material obtained or accessed using a carrier of service. He was then remanded in custody, and this all came to light earlier this week. And then Detective Superintendent Jason Hindmarsh, he spoke to the media on Tuesday, saying authorities are not labelling the incident as an act of terrorism.
26: At this stage, we're not alleging a terrorist attack. It's this new state legislation where it's now a criminal offence to acts in preparation of causing death and grievous bodily harm. If we do identify a terrorism aspect to it, we will investigate that also.
25: Yes, as you mentioned, they're falling under these new legislations which have only just come through State Parliament.
6: Okay, so the boy faced court today, Georgia. What did the court hear? What was the outcome?
25: Well, according to reports, there was a huge media presence at the Children's Court this morning where a bail application was being lodged for the boy. As we mentioned, that has now been adjourned. His mother was seen in court sitting quietly next to the boy's barrister. So a defence barrister for the Aboriginal and Torres Strait Islander Legal Service asked for bail application to again be adjourned for a report to be prepared by the psychiatrist. The magistrate has ordered evidence briefs to be prepared by the police on two charges of preparing to cause death of the service station incident and using a carriage of service to obtain violent extremist material, notably a video of a New Zealand massacre in July 24. The court had previously heard that the boy was a child of trauma who had suffered from bullying and as a result refused to go to school. We also heard earlier this week that the boy was at the service station looking for kids to play with. The boy had allegedly been inspired by a Russian school stabber and school shooters and had seen videos that led him to buy identical items worn by those offenders from Temu and go to the service station allegedly, according to police, with a knife, intending to kill children who he deemed to be small and easy targets.
6: What is the Department of Education now reviewing?
25: Yeah, so this is kind of new that's come out today. So there's a high-level review that's being launched as there were claimed the boy was allowed to remain at home recluse for 2 years. So the police service is still also further investigating the matter as well and has assured the public there's no ongoing threat. Police actually stood up today to address the community and say there's extra resources being deployed across the district to enhance community safety, and police are working closely with other government agencies, including Health and Department of Education and Child Safety.
6: Yes. Well, Georgia, thank you for that. A lot to that story, but thank you. That's what we do the deep dive for.
25: Absolutely.
6: Thank you. Georgia Kondek from the 4BC newsroom with that deep dive. Listeners are asking, where is Miss Manhattan? Piano bar. I think Lorraine would like that. Piano bar. Well, it's actually in Master Street, Newstead, I'm assured. Sounds pretty good. Closing at 10, said somebody. What is this? Bedtime? I think this is the point. If Brisbane's going to be ready for the 2032 Olympics, we don't want to look like we're some backwater. And whether you wanted the Olympics or not, we are now committed to having it. John at Glenwood said, I'm not a fan of Brisbane having the Olympics with Queensland's gross debt at $147 billion, projected to rise to $205 billion by 2029. I think it's totally irresponsible to put this added burden on our children. Well, okay, I get it. He said, does have one question, however. How much have we already spent so far after 3 years of nothing tangible? Well, actually, it's 5 years. And this is the problem. There's a lot of travel. They're going to all the various Olympics. They're having a great time. They're having a great time. And, of course, when one travels to Paris, to LA, you know, to London, to Switzerland, one does not sit in sort of steerage. One has to be in a comfy seat, one that folds down, has a nice thick mattress on it. Because it's the Olympics. And so it's a fair point. But look, back to the business of Brisbane looking like it's an international city, the world city, as council keeps trying to say, we've got a long way to go. Long way to go. And I think council could do it by getting rid of some of these onerous trading hour laws. Get rid of them. Shut them down. Let people who can make a dollar open when they want to open. Why does one business open at 7 in the morning lawfully, but the one next door can open at 6? This is crazy stuff. People running around checking whether you got the permission or not. Just nonsense. We'll review or preview the Wokey Pokey in a moment. 133-882. Thanks to Watch Smoke Alarms, 5 to 4.
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21: We have a fresh outbound crash on Moggill Road near Marshall Lane in Kenmore with delays on the approach there. Also got that station vehicle outbound on the Pacific Motorway in the left shoulder after exit 14 and upper Mount Gravatt. Take care. We still have those lights on flash in the intersection of Jubilee Terrace and Waterworks Road in Ashgrove. No relief on the Riverside Expressway, which remains heavy in and out of the city this afternoon. Busy on the Centenary Motorway too, northbound from Sumner to the Jindalee Bridge. And the Ipswich Motorway is sluggish both ways through Oxley. With traffic every 10 minutes, I'm Nathaniel Singleton on 882 4BC.
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20: Is Queensland the best state in Australia?
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24: Have your say from 5:30 a.m.
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6: As you know, we build up to this moment all week. 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And we do this.

That's right, your weekend starts right here at 4BC Drive's Wokey Pokey. The Wokey Pokey, a weekly opportunity to laugh at the world at work, which has slowly taken over, because if you don't laugh, you will cry. Coming up this week, next hour, in fact, Harley Davidson learns the hard way that leather-clad rev heads don't actually want to sit through mandatory diversity boot camps. And New York parents figure out the ultimate way to stick it to their progressive mayor by naming their babies Arthur and Clara, and a university student discovers a brilliant new way to get banned from campus by using his own foot as a speed bump for the boss's car, and a UK council's dramatic scare campaign against the humble fireplace goes up in smoke because they forgot to check the facts. All coming up on the Wokey Pokey in about a half an hour's time here on 4BC Drive.

0: It's going to be a big hour next hour, I promise you. And of course, the knockoff panel after five this afternoon. Going to go through the week that we've had, pick our winners, pick our losers, and of course, your calls always 133 882, the 4BC open line. Thanks to Watch Smoke Alarms. And Peter says, Gary, I've got to disagree with you. When was the last time we had a drunken one punch kills? Okay. The curfews seem to be working. Why risk that again? I don't think that's what we're talking about here, Peter. I think we've got to stop dealing with shutting businesses down that can lawfully operate and trust the people running it to run it properly. And if you've got quality venues, you're not going to have people lacking quality leaving those venues no matter what time.
1: Chermside, Birkdale, Oxley. 4BC is Brisbane. BC News.
2: It's 4 o'clock. Good afternoon. I'm Georgia Kondek. Wide Bay Burnett Police are reassuring the Maryborough community officers are committed to public safety. It comes after a 13-year-old was allegedly planning a stabbing spree at a local school. He has been charged and fronted court today, lodging a bail application. Acting Detective Superintendent Jason Hindmarsh says the boy has been remanded in custody.
3: We continue to engage with the stakeholders to wrap support around all people involved in this investigation. Our investigations from the counter-terrorism group have continued this week. We have had investigators present in Maryborough conducting further inquiries.
2: The state government remains under fire after new data revealed a staggering drop in child safety investigations. 24-hour priority response fell from 91% to 44% over the past year, aligning with the launch of the Data Compromised Unify program. The Child Safety Minister maintains the figures are operational data and should not be compared with previous recording periods. The federal government says it is still consulting with the startup sector about exemptions from its tax legislation. Labor's bill to link the capital gains tax discount to inflation has passed the lower house. There are concerns the reforms could see entrepreneurs move overseas where investment conditions are more favourable. But Prime Minister Anthony Albanese claims discussions with industry are ongoing.
4: We said on budget night that we would have a consultation process. Treasury are handling that. There will be a Senate committee inquiry. We will have the details. The first legislation will be debated in the Senate.
2: Reserve Bank Governor says recent interest rate hikes have most likely cooled the housing market as prices come down. Recent data shows the Australian economy is slowing as higher rates and cost of living pressures bite. But testifying before a parliamentary hearing, Michelle Bullock believes there's still enough momentum for the economy to continue to grow. And Australia's standing as a beetopia is under threat and estimates varroa mite has eliminated up to 60% of managed beehives. Experts warn the parasite has also wiped out all feral hives, recently impacting pollination rates. Fiona Chambers, Chief Executive at the We and Bee Foundation, says new modelling is a wake-up call for the agriculture sector.
5: We've already lost 30% of our commercial beekeepers from New South Wales. We're expecting to lose across Australia between 30 and 50% of our commercial beekeepers and having hive deficits in every state impacting multiple crops.
2: To finance, just before the close, the All Ords is trading down 63 points at 8,853 and one Australian dollar buying 71.2 US cents.
1: Finance on Brisbane's 4BC. Whatever role you need them to play, NAB is your partner for every stage of business. NAB, more than money.
2: Lions coach Chris Fagan says his side can turn around and deliver a return to form against the Suns this weekend. Brisbane head to the Gold Coast on a three-game losing streak for Q Clash 31 and have struggled with third-quarter fade-outs. Fagan conceding they're down but not out.
6: We're trying to build our confidence back up a bit. That's been down a little bit. So we're just really trying to keep everything simple and players having a narrow focus on their strengths and us playing with a little bit more freedom, which I thought we did in the last quarter last week.
2: NRL action continues tonight with the Storm hosting the Knights, followed by the Raiders and Roosters. Pakistan has won the men's one-day cricket series against Australia 2-1. And Las Vegas Grand Prix will run until at least 2037 under a fresh decade-long contract announced this week. That's news and sport.
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9: Got a fresh outbound crash on Moggill Road near Marshall Lane in Kenmore with delays on the approach. Also an inbound crash on Lytton Road near Welter Avenue in East Brisbane has minor delays there. Still got a stationary outbound vehicle on the Pacific Motorway in the left shoulder after exit 14 and up in Macravats, causing no real concerns. Got lights out at the intersection of Jubilee Terrace and Waterworks Road in Ashgrove, and it's a sea of red lights northbound on the Gateway Motorway from Broondale to Brackenridge, and the M1 is heavy north and southbound through Slacks Creek this afternoon. Traffic every 10 minutes. I'm Nathaniel Singleton on 882 4BC.
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2: Mostly sunny and a bit windy across Brisbane this afternoon, getting down to 9 degrees overnight. A sunny day tomorrow, light winds with a top of 22. The chance of a shower or two on Sunday, tops of 23. And showers continuing on Monday, reaching a top of 23 degrees. On Moreton Bay, southwesterly winds 15 to 25 knots, seas around 1 metre. Right now it's 19 degrees at Bribie Island. I'm Georgia Kondek with more news at 4:30 on your newsleader, Brisbane's 4BC.
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0: At 4:07 and 133-882, the 4BC overline, thanks to Watch Smoke Alarms. I didn't think there was anything controversial about me saying that we should be able to open up when we want and we can make business actually successful, make money, and close when they can't. Gary says, oh, you know, yeah, what, mean, stuff everybody else? What about the noise, the traffic? Well, don't open venues up in the middle of suburbia. You have them in places and you don't live in the middle of places where these things are, although other people rather like the idea of the 24-7 hubbub, you know, something down the street happening all the time. Could be good for security. I don't know. I think it's a debate that we need to have, but getting government out of small businesses' faces makes a lot more sense to me on balance. And look, it really isn't, Peter, about one punch kills curfews. It's not about that. It's about venues, about having... actually having society operating 24-7 so that we know things are around. Draw the curtains, turn your lights out, go to bed when you like. Plenty of people do shift work. Anyway, look, tomorrow, of course, is Queensland Day and we're not holding back here at 4BC Drive. We're excited about Queensland. Got some top Queensland prizes to give away this afternoon. How about this for starters? You can't get more Queensland than our favourite puppy, Bluey. I've got a double pass to Bluey's World and a merch pack to give away. And also, of course, it's mega round in celebration of Queensland Day tomorrow. The Broncos playing the Titans at Suncorp. And we have a four-person pass to give away as well. But to win these prizes, all you have to do is prove... you really are marooned to the bone. So we're going to be conducting the Queensland Citizenship Test. You're going to be given five questions about this great state And if you get a majority right, that's 3 out of 5. Drew says you've got to make them simple. It's a test about Queensland. Go away, Drew. But if you can get the majority right, you will be a winner. If you want to play, call us now. Register your interest. The team are looking for contestants in the Great Maroon to the Bone citizenship test. Call 133-882 and do it right now.
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0: Well, our wonderful Suncorp Stadium has actually now been awarded the Global Stadium Event of the Year. And you know what it was for? The Royal Edinburgh Military Tattoo Shows. They were brilliant. The crowds loved it. The world has loved it. The award actually recognises the event's host venue and its management and the delivery of the event. Now, the event, of course, beat some very, very huge global events. Lady Gaga's Mayhem Tour in Singapore, the NFL's Dublin debut, and the US Open in New York. I reckon he'd be busting with pride. He's the Suncorp Stadium General Manager, Darren Burden, and he joins me. Darren, you must be excited about this win.
16: Oh, we're absolutely over the moon about this win. This is absolutely fantastic. I mean, to kind of put this into perspective, the award that we've won from the Stadium Business Awards, it's a bit like the equivalent of the Oscars for the stadium world. So absolute credit to all of the hundreds of people that were involved in the delivery of the event. But yeah, we're absolutely over the moon, delighted about it.
0: Everything I know about Suncorp says there's a very professional team there, be it the pitch on the ground, what goes on the pitch when you've got concerts and events like this and so forth. Huge amount of preparation, organisation. Can you tell me a little bit about some of the secrets behind the magnificent tattoo event?
16: Well, I don't think it's too many secrets, really. It's about just making sure that the people are happy in the jobs that they do. And that really comes through in terms of our dealings with the hirers, the promoters, the production teams, and obviously the people that come along to the events as well. We get a lot of sort of anecdotal plaudits that our people are fantastic in terms of what they do. And I think that this award just underscores that what a great job and what a great team of people that we've got.
0: But I think it also cements Suncorp as a global venue. It gives us credibility.
16: 100%, without a doubt. I mean, this is an award that is on the international stage. You know, as you've just noted, we were up against some pretty significant events, and it just once again cements that not only Suncorp Stadium, but Brisbane is on the world global map from an events perspective. And the credit of that isn't just the Legends Global team that obviously operates Suncorp Stadium in conjunction with Stadiums Queensland, but also all of the other collaborative partners that we

0: working with us, and we're a good stadium to deal with. Very professional. We know what we do. We know how to deliver events. And of course, this award just proves all of that all over again. But as you say, for those promoters and hirers maybe that haven't been to Suncorp Stadium before, now we do have that in our sort of bag of tricks.
1: No doubt about it.
0: To the hirers about it.
1: So where are the 6,000 extra seats going to go? How high will you go?
0: Well, look, I think we've got to wait and see what comes out from the Premier on that. But look, we're very supportive to help the government in any way that we possibly can in terms of working out what the scope of an upgrade of Suncorp Stadium is going to be. Look, I've only been at Suncorp for a very short period of time now. I think I've been there about 9 months. But to me, it's a very well cared for and looked after stadium. But it is kind of getting to the stage now where it is in need of an upgrade to bring it up to modern day standards. It was developed, 23, 24 years ago, and the age is starting to show through. So look, from a Legends Global perspective, we're really excited to get involved and help with whatever way we can with the government as and when they give us more information.
1: Now, fair enough. You've walked around that really well, Darren. So the Broncos and Titans tomorrow, I guess the pitch is looking good.
0: The pitch is looking good. I mean, I call Suncorp Stadium the hardest working stadium in Australia. Yep. And I think by the time we get to the end of June, we would have had something like 38 major event days. We would be close to 1 million people through the venue just in the first 6 months of the year. So, look, it takes a lot to be able to care and maintain for Suncorp Stadium, and particularly the pitches you've mentioned. We've got probably the best ground staff that I've ever seen at Suncorp Stadium. They do an amazing job. We obviously put a bit of wear onto that pitch through the Magic Round. I think we had 9 games in 4 days. That's a hell of a lot of use for an international stadium like ours. But look, they've done an amazing job. The pitch, as I looked at it this morning, was looking really good. And it's ready for the big game tomorrow night.
1: Great to talk to you. Thanks so much for your time. Congratulations once again, Darren Burden, General Manager, Suncorp Stadium, 133-882. Thanks to Watch Smoke Alarm. There is a gaggle of competitions, opportunities to win, tickets to Bluey, tickets to the Broncos taking on the Titans tomorrow at Suncorp, the award-winning Suncorp. Call us now, 133-882. 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We do. We want to give it away and have a bit of fun as well. Give us a call now, 133-882 here at 4BC. It's 16 past 4.
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3: We still have that inbound crash on Lytton Road near Walter Avenue in East Brisbane with minor delays. Also that outbound crash on Moggill Road near Marshall Lane and Kenmore with delays on the approach there. Lights on flash at the intersection of Jubilee Terrace still on Waterworks Road in Ashgrove. Bruce Highway still slow northbound from Deception Bay back to Murrumba Downs. Heavy northbound on the Gateway Motorway from Boondall to Bracken Ridge and southbound from Mackenzie to Currabee. And the Gympie Arterial is on the brakes northbound through Bald Hills. Meanwhile, it's busy on the Centeno Motorway through Jindalee. With traffic every 10 minutes, I'm Nathaniel Singleton on 882 4BC.
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6: Saying Maroon to the Bone, because of course Queensland Day tomorrow, and we're not holding back here at 4BC Drive. I've got a double pass to Bluey's World, a merch pack up for grabs, and I've also, because of the Broncos playing the Titans tomorrow, four-person pass to give away. This is pretty exciting. Let's deal with the Bluey part of it, because I said Bluey first, didn't I? Yes, it's Diane from Hervey Bay. Hey Diane, great to talk with you. Now, if you're a true Queenslander, I'm going to make sure that you pass this test and I'll give you these Bluey tickets and the merch pack. You excited?
7: Oh, bless your heart. Good. Yes, okay. I'm very excited. My son-in-law will be horrified that I'm trying to win Bluey tickets and not Broncos tickets. But anyway.
6: You know, that's all right. He can settle down. He should never be horrified at his mother-in-law. He should just go quietly. let's deal with this. What is the giant piece of fruit you'll find on the Bruce Highway at Woombye?
7: Oh, hallelujah. Big pineapple, because I grew up in Nambour, and I'm actually in Nambour at the moment.
6: Well, there you go. So you've done well. Okay, and this is question two. Which street in Surfers Paradise is famous for its nightlife and, of course, the Meter Maids?
7: Oh, I don't know. Gold Coast. I've only ever been there once or twice. I don't know the answer to that one. Mermaid something? No.
6: I can tell you the answer. It's Cavill Avenue, in case you're playing at home. Okay, right?
7: Yeah.
6: So if a mate offered you a Milton mango, what are they handing you?
7: I think it would be a beer.
6: I'll accept that. 4X gold, technically, but that's fine.
7: 4X.
6: Yep, that's 4X. Good. Now, question four. So you've got two. You've got to get a majority, three. All right, so you're going well here.
7: Okay.
6: This is the toughest question. Are you ready for this?
7: Yeah.
6: I can hear you the trepidation in your voice. Who is the king?
7: Not this tough as two of the shed.
6: Who is the king of Queensland?
7: King Wally. Yes. King Wally.
6: That was hard, wasn't it? And I guess because you're going to win it anyway, what type of house does Bluey and her family live in?
7: They live in a Queenslander.
6: You've done well. Congratulations to you, Diane. Hervey Bay via Nambour. You've done well. You've got your bona fide Queenslander. You're off to Bluey's World. Well done to you. Congratulations. Hold the line. We'll get all your details. Now, Simon is at Marsden. Simon, mega round, celebration of Queensland Day tomorrow, the Broncos. Can you find three friends if you get this right, if you're marooned to the bone and pass the test?
8: Absolutely, Gary. Yes. Yes, I can find three friends.
6: I'm sure you can. So, look, I just got passes to the Broncos. Everyone will want to be your friends. No. Here's question one. What massive, unpredictable bird is found in far north Queensland? Looks like a colourful dinosaur and could absolutely beat you in a fight.
8: No, Gary. Don't know that one.
6: Well, it should be the mascot for the 2032 Olympic Games. It's a cassowary, okay? You'd know them if you saw them.
8: Okay,
6: question two. Queensland's royal family, heavily associated with Australia Zoo. Which family am I talking about?
8: No, I don't know that one either. Jeez, not going well.
6: I'm talking about the Irwins there, the Irwins, okay?
8: Yes.
6: Yes, of course. Easy. Okay. The Brisbane Bandits play which sport?
8: Baseball.
6: You've done well. You're in. You're on the board. That's a good sign.
8: Yes.
6: That's a good sign. So, okay, which Gold Coast theme park features the Giant Drop and used to be the home to Big Brother?
8: Dreamworld.
6: Yeah. You're on the edge. You're on the edge. How are you feeling? Okay, Simon, you need to take a break. We'll come back in 5 minutes. No, you'll be right. I'm sure you'll get there. Rugby league player Billy Moore is known to shout which phrase?
8: Queenslander.
6: Oh, see, it's the hardest competition we've ever run. It's cruel and unusual, but you have won. You've won the 4 tickets to go along to the Broncos Titans tomorrow, mate. So well done to you. Hold the line, Simon, at Marsden, and we will get all your details. Make sure you can get along. Should be a bit of fun. That was cruel and unusual, Con, executive producer. He just relished that. He's got a devilish look on his face today. Look, I think we've kept you waiting long enough for this because I know all around Queensland and the known universe, it's time now for the Wokey Pokey 4BC Drives Wokey Pokey, a weekly roundup of everything which is wrong about those who think they're right. So, dance it. Here we go.
9: You put your safe space in, you take your free speech out. No jokes, sing loud, just whisper, don't shout. You do the Wokey Pokey and you march in the street. That's

Over in the United States, the famously tough motorcycle brand Harley-Davidson has just hit the brakes on its corporate agenda. It turns out their core demographic of leather-clad, bearded bikers weren't exactly thrilled to learn the company was running workshops and ally workshops and diversity boot camps. Yeah, following a massive backlash online, the company has furiously backpedaled, announcing that they have completely scrapped their diversity, equity and inclusion department. They've also promised to remove any socially motivated content from their employee training from here on out. Because nothing says born to be wild rebel quite like sitting through a mandatory corporate seminar on your unconscious bias.

Over in NYC, the Big Apple, it seems parents have found the ultimate weapon to fight back against their brand new woke mirror. And that's baby names. That's right. Experts recommend reckon that New York's top baby names are now swinging back to old-timey classics as a direct reaction to their progressive leader, Mayor Mundani. Apparently, mums and dads are so fed up with the city's extreme left-wing politics, they're christening their newborn names like Arthur, George, Clara, just to stick it to the man. Bad news for fans of left-wing names such as Gaia, Indy, River. No offence to you. Let's be honest, changing a soiled nappy on a little bloke named Arthur just feels a bit disrespectful to the elderly.

still in the United States, a Cornell University graduate has figured out a brand new way to get banned from campus by using his own foot as a speed bump. The student decided the most effective way to protest the university president was to stand directly behind his reversing car in a campus parking lot. After the car inevitably bumped into him, the student cried foul and claimed his foot was run over by the university boss. But instead of an apology, the university slapped the graduate with a one-year campus ban for intentionally creating a hazardous condition and restricting the car's manoeuvrability. I reckon playing chicken with a moving vehicle doesn't make you brave as an activist. It just makes you a pedestrian with a trespassing charge.

to the land of the woke, the United Kingdom, where a woke local council has just had their wrists slapped for trying to cancel the humble fireplace without a shred of proof. The Brighton Council has launched a dramatic ad campaign branding wood-burning stoves as the cozy killer, claiming they were entirely responsible for a massive spike in pollution near local primary schools. But the advertising watchdog has officially banned the scare campaign after realising the council didn't have a single piece of evidence to back up their wild claims. It turned out their expert analysis was just comparing winter air to summer air, completely ignoring the shock revelation that people actually use their heaters when it gets cold. Anyway, I guess that when you're desperate to guilt trip the masses into freezing in their own living rooms, why let pesky little things like facts get in the way? If they really want to stop people from keeping warm, they should just outlaw winter altogether. Yeah, just be done with it. Just be done with winter.

0: 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It's 4:30. And Georgia Kondak is in the 4BC newsroom. What is the latest?
1: Good afternoon, Gary. The federal government says its new tax laws are designed to help stop the rise of populism. Labor's bill to rein in capital gains tax discounts and restrict negative gearing will soon be debated in the Senate. Wide Bay Burnett Police are reassuring the Maryborough community officers are committed to public safety. It comes after a 13-year-old boy was allegedly planning a stabbing spree at a local school. The state government remains under fire after new data revealed a staggering drop in child safety investigations, and Moreton Bay residents are being encouraged to appreciate the region this Environment Day. Council has been committed to balancing growth and green priorities as the city continues to grow. In sport, the Brisbane Lions have confirmed midfielder Hugh McCluggage has a left calf strain. The club expects McCluggage to miss approximately 4 to 5 weeks. And Gary, I'll have more news at 5.
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3: Got a fresh outbound crash on Beaudesert Road near Jackson Road in Alchester with minor delays on the approach. Also a station vehicle outbound vehicle on the Pacific Motorway in the left shoulder after exit 14 and upper Mount Gravatt. It's causing no real concerns at the moment. We still have lights out on Jubilee Terrace and Waterworks Road in Ashgrove. M1 is heavy north and southbound through Slacks Creek, and the Bruce Highway is slow northbound from Deception Bay to Murrumba Downs, and busy on the Centenary Motorway northbound from Sumner to the Jindalee Bridge. With traffic every 10 minutes, I'm Nathaniel Singleton on 882 4BC.
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0: It's 26 to 5. Look, Drew, I get it. You're a big supporter of the Blues. Drew, Blues just been sledging me all afternoon. It's funny. It's funny, Drew. I'm taking it as a joke. He says, good thing they called her Bluey. it wouldn't be half as good if she was called Moroney. Look, it's okay. He's a big Blues supporter. Sad, lonely, and Blues. That would be my take on that. Anyway, Andy, I prefer your idea. He said, can we hear the old mini anthem? If you can count on a Queenslander, the old ad for Bank of Queensland. That was always a good ad. There was a lot of great Queensland-centric jingles over the years. I mean, I can feel a Forex coming on a bit later on. We'll get into them and have a talk to them about a few Forex things between now and five, rather. At 25 to 5, let's do this. We'll always be
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0: Charlie Brown has 4BC's Life and Technology tomorrow morning, but he joins me now for a tech update. Android have decided to launch fake call detection. I have it on my Apple. It seems to work. Does it?
12: Apple's got its own system, and that is a little bit different to what Android or Google is doing here. So essentially what Google's doing is they're allowing two Android devices to have a conversation between each other in microseconds to confirm that the phone that is receiving the phone call is actually receiving it from the legitimate phone number that it thinks it is, right? So just say my mum is in my contact list, and my mum calls me, then my phone would have a microsecond connection with my mum's phone, and it would confirm that that phone is making the call, right? And it happens without me knowing and all of that. The idea is that, yes, it would sound like my mum and the number would come up as my mum's number when it's calling me anyway, but cyber criminals have been getting around that little piece of relevancy by faking people's voices, by downloading videos of social media of that person and training their software to sound like that person so that the software can talk to you as if it's that person, and hacking databases where people's phone numbers are based and then what they call spoofing or making the phone call look like it's coming from that legitimate phone number. They're finding ways around it, and this software from Google that they're rolling out to Android devices this week actually is designed to help, but there's a pretty big hole, Gary, and you alluded to it at the very start of the discussion. You've got an iPhone. I can have an Android. It doesn't work with an iPhone to Android. You need to have two Android devices.
0: Okay. Well, it's not going to make me change. I'm a bit of an Apple guy. That's how it is. And you can send me a note afterwards. But, you know, somebody rang me the other day, claimed to be from a major appliance company, and said, oh, for your loyalty, we're going to give you 30% off your next major purchase. What do you want to buy? And I said, oh, I don't know. I've got nothing to buy. Oh, do you want to buy a fridge or a washing machine? I said, no, I've got nothing to buy. Just send me a note about it. Oh, we're going to give you 30% off. I said, fantastic. Yes. Send it to me in my email. Oh, can you confirm my email? And I said, I'm ending this call right now. I'm not going to give anybody any information over the phone. I don't care who they claim to be.
12: No, and it's the right thing to do. And look, smart companies have got systems in place where they say, well, give us a call, you know, look up our phone number on our website, give us a call and give this receipt number and we'll know exactly where we're up to with the phone call and you can legitimately talk to us, right? And so if you're a company and you don't have a process in place that does something like that, you're probably not going to get much in the way of responses when you do make those calls out in the future because people are exactly the same as you, Gary. They're worried about the fact they're going to be speaking to somebody else other than that actual company. This is Google's attempt.
0: Yep.
12: And as I said, it's got some holes in it. But if you've got an Android phone as old as Android 12, you will get this update and you will start to see this popping up on your screen every time you get a phone call. It'll start to tell you whether it's verified or not.
0: Yeah, no, that's good. As I said, I never feed any further information to anybody. If they ring me, they got to know stuff. I'm not telling them a thing. Anyway, what's on the program tomorrow, Charlie?
12: We're going to talk about new printers with ink, not cartridges. We'll talk to you about what's going on in that space. Plus, end of financial year, not a bad time to buy some tech. We'll talk about what's going on there. Look, Football World Cup next week. Some new TVs in the market too. We might talk about that on the show because, look, New soundbar, new TV. It's almost as good as being in the United States watching it for real.
0: Yeah, wait till we sort of get the eighth generation of technology. It'll be like being there. We'll be sort of transporting ourselves. Pretty exciting stuff anyway. 8G, 10G, you just wait. Big G Wiz coming, eh? Telling me anyway, you know all about it. Charlie Brown have life and technology tomorrow morning here on 4BC. You can

0: was sung by Doug Parkinson, who wasn't a Queenslander, but man, it was a great, great mini anthem, as Andy said. And of course, then there was this one.
1: I can feel a forex coming on.
0: Stand up straight.

0: just a stand up and salute to that particular one. It was almost like a de facto Queensland anthem. Of course, we did get our friend Artie Fischel and the intelligence to write this one. That's right, because tomorrow's Queensland Day, time to celebrate everything which makes our state exactly what it is. Great. Of course, June 6th is going to be massive for the first ever mega round kicking off. And all the Queensland teams across the NRL, the AFL, Super Netball, all going into battle. It's an Australian first, and it's great to see. Now, Caxton Street's going to throw a massive Queensland Day party ahead of the Broncos and Titans clash at Suncorp. But when you think of Queensland, really, there is no other more iconic brand, I don't think, that comes to mind, of course, then 4X. Mark Woolnow is the field sales director for 4X, and I reckon somebody's got to do the job. He's expecting Queenslanders to enjoy about 2.8 million schooners of 4X gold this weekend in celebration. Mark, what happens if you don't? What happens if 2.8 million schooners aren't consumed?
1: Gary, yeah, it's good to be on the show this afternoon. That's certainly the forecast. A bit of an unknown over the weekend, isn't it? Because we haven't done Queensland Day to this scale before, but 2.8 million schooners, it sounds like a lot. It is. That's 4X gold, tap and packet. If you roll that up into a schooner equivalent, that's what we've got. But I am confident, though, because you've got, you know, stadiums that are going to be full right across the state for the local derbies. You've got pubs going to be celebrating it right across the state to Queensland Day. And then you've got the retailers that they'll be doing one-day sales to celebrate Queensland Day with 4X. So, yeah, maybe we've under-forecasted. Maybe we can do a little bit more than 2.8.
0: But hang on, nothing's going to stop you from achieving that. You've obviously had a big logistical marathon to make sure nothing runs dry.
1: That's right. I mean, we're pretty well versed with key events over the course of the year. State of Origin, of course, where, you know, coming into State of Origin Game 3, we forecast to do something pretty similar, particularly if Game 3 is a decider and Queensland win. We'll do about the same amount of schooners on that day as well. So this is sort of part and parcel of how we operate. The only problem is if the forecast isn't enough and we run out, but I'm pretty confident that's not going to happen.
0: No, exactly. I'm excited about it all. Caxton Street, of course, is going to be absolutely pumping tomorrow for the Queensland Day party. The atmosphere is going to be huge. What do you reckon? What do you reckon it's going to be like?
1: Oh, it's going to be terrific. So our job in all of this is we're partnering up with the Queensland government to help create a celebration for the day. And the biggest of the celebrations is going to happen on Caxton Street. So think of the old seafood festival on Caxton Street. This is going to be the Queensland Day festival. You won't need a ticket to get in, though. So anyone can sort of walk down the street. The street will be licensed. You've got bars there, food vendors. You've got lots of activities for the kids as well. And then you've got Lee Kurtigan, who's going to be playing. So that alone is certainly worth going to see. And I just think it's going to be a really good precursor to then the Broncos versus Titans later that day.
0: Yeah. It's not just a Brisbane-centric event, though. Childerster, Cardwell, Inglecombe, everybody's joining the party. I mean, how important is it, I guess, the local pubs and clubs? We like to support them, local businesses, centre of a lot of activity. They'll be all throbbing like the proverbial sock full of grasshoppers.
1: It certainly will. I mean, this is probably one of the reasons why we got involved, is that we think it's a great occasion to go out and celebrate. And we hope those that can and can afford to get out to a licensed venue or go to the stadiums to watch games, we hope that people do that. And you think about clubs and pubs, I think they do a fantastic job of bringing people together, communities together, families together. And what I do know is that your local, they give a lot to their communities. And I just hope that Queenslanders tomorrow get out and about and go to the local pub or club for the day and have some sort of celebration.
0: So what's the ultimate tip, do you think, from your point of view, for Queensland Day tomorrow, how to celebrate?
1: Well, for us, I suppose it's a bit of a day of gratitude. You know, we've been operating down at Milton for about 150 years now, and we consider ourselves really lucky, and we think it's a privilege to live here in the state, and we think it's a privilege to do business here. And so it's with a heap of gratitude that sort of we get involved, and I hope that's the way Queenslanders look at it tomorrow as well. And as I said, people are going to be busy. They've got kids' sports on and everything else on. But if they can just find a moment throughout the course of the day and reflect on how lucky we all are to live in this state. I think that's a good thing.
0: Yeah, good message. Thanks, Mark. We'll know. Forex Field Sales Director. Tough job. Someone had to do it. 133-882. Thanks to Watch Smoke Alarms. 14 to 5.
2: The latest 4BC Brisbane traffic, thanks to Brisbane Smiles. 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
3: We have a fresh outbound crash on Beaudesert Road before Jackson Road in Algesta with minor delays on the approach. Take care. We still have those lights on flash at the intersection of Jubilee Terrace and Waterworks Road in Ashgrove. Also a stationary outbound vehicle on Gympie Road before the Linkfield Road overpass in Bald Hills. It's not causing any real concerns at the moment. The M1 is heavy north and southbound through Slacks Creek. As usual, Bruce Highway is slow northbound from Deception Bay to Murrumba Downs. With traffic every 10 minutes, I'm Nathaniel Singleton on 882 4BC.
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0: All around the world today, of course, Friday, we head across the continent of Australia to what? Well, many would regard as another country, but of course it's part of our country, Perth in WA, and our Perth correspondent is the 6PR host, Jamie Burnett, and he joins me now. Mate, what a storm you had. Man, you won the State of Origin when it comes to storms the other day.
11: Yeah, it's a title we don't want. No. It was billed as being a once-in-five-year storm, which is funny because they said the same thing last year. And then when it was all said and done, it turned out to be a one-in-50-year when they were looking at the wind gusts. It was crazy. The other thing about this one is it stretched so far as well. It wasn't, you know, just isolated to Perth or the southwest. It went up to the Midwest as well and all the way down the coast. So it was a big one. Having a look at the wash up today, more than 14,000 insurance claims, 70,000 homes lost power, flights were diverted. It was huge. Bit of carnage out there. Pretty much everywhere you drove, there would be a tree completely uprooted somewhere. So it's a big one. The cleanup continuing. No one hurt or anything like that, which was good, but just winter has started.
0: Yeah, absolutely. With a big flurry and a bit. That's the point. Mediterranean climate, you get cold and you get wet in WA at this time of year. I get it. We've been getting cold and a bit wet too. And they're talking, I think the remnants of that storm are still heading our way over coming days.
11: Oh, nice. All right. Well, best of luck. You enjoy it. Nice to send something over to you.
0: Yeah, no, thanks so much for that. Okay. Well, now, there's been suggestions about some WA universities merging. How many you got? And the answer is too many.
11: Yeah, maybe. This is a fascinating watch, I reckon, because the state government for some time has had a report sitting in its top desk that's investigated this to see if we could bring maybe three of our universities together. And the reason behind that is our unis have been dropping down the global scales. The reason why it's been a bit of a watch this week is one of the major rankings disclosed their yearly update, so the 2026 global university rankings. And again, our institutions here were sliding down the list. So they reckon this could be a way, if we merge the University of Western Australia, Murdoch and Curtin, which are three big ones, merge them together, get some consolidation and a way to drive up the rankings, because there's obviously some cost efficiencies, but you could also attract better talent, right? Those, they call them research rock stars. And when you start to get a few more of those involved in your university, more research dollars come. You go up the rankings, you get more overseas students. So it's really bottom line stuff. I think it'll be a fascinating watch from the state government to see what they do. We haven't been able to get our hands on that report. We know it's sitting in the top desk. Former state minister and former federal MP, actually, Alana McTiernan, was one of those that helped put that together and investigated the possibility. So I'm keen to see where this one goes. They've tried before in the 90s. Didn't really work out. Unis are trying to protect their turf, but we could see a Western Australian super uni not too far away.
0: Now, you've got to be very careful here because, of course, Queensland Day tomorrow, as you know, every day just about is Queensland Day, but tomorrow is the official Queensland Day. It's just sort of our foundation day, just to put it in WA language. But the winner of the best burger shop business in Queensland is a University of West Australia graduate. Now, he's a Queenslander. From Toowoomba, but he's got that University of West Australia, degree. So all I'm saying to you is just tread carefully because we'll be watching. If you bugger this up, you'll hear there'll be words, there'll be tears.
11: Yeah, well, I mean, is that where it all started for him with the Bergs?
0: Mate, it's the best. It's a company called Super Rooster. They got three stores, hire hundreds of people in Toowoomba, the biggest inland city in Australia, because we don't count Canberra, and they don't want to go anywhere else but there. But they have got magnificent, magnificent business, local business. And he actually touted that he's studying in Western Australia, worked in a whole bunch of junk food shops around Perth during his uni time, and then brought back his extra effort into his father's established business. And now you have a supercharged store called Super Rooster.
11: Super Rooster. Well, this is what we do over here. We just shape young minds for the benefit of the country. So good to see that you're getting the benefit. If he's interested in a franchise, just pass on my number, mate.
0: Mate, I passed on my number. I want one in suburban Brisbane, and he won't move off to Toowoomba. It's just, you know, that's the way it is anyway. Maybe it's that Perth sort of I'm away from Brisbane kind of feel about him. I don't know.
11: Maybe.
0: Now, listen, you've asked listeners what they collect this week. I shudder to think.
11: Well, it's kind of funny. We found someone that was had Australia's largest Wonder Woman collection. So that got the ball rolling. Here are the standouts for me, right? This bloke called up and he said, "Jamie, I collect McDonald's sauces." I said, "No, you don't." He goes, yeah, I do. And as I'm talking to him, he's going to his pantry where he's got a dedicated drawer to McDonald's sauces that go all the way back to the 90s. How's this? One of them, right? I think it was a Szechuan from the 90s, very limited edition at Macca's. Online, you could get about 10 grand for it.
0: Oh, go away. You cannot. It'd be off. It couldn't work, surely.
11: It's weird, isn't it? Anyway, he's got a drawer full of them. He was hilarious too. Then this other bloke rings up and he says, "Oh, you know, I'm into military stuff." And I go, "Oh, have you got a tank?" And he goes, "Funny you should ask. I've got two." So this bloke's got two tanks sitting out the back of his semi-regional property just on the outskirts of Perth. I said, "Do they run?" And he goes, "Oh yeah, I took one for a spin yesterday." So I don't know. This is one of the best bits of the job, isn't it? You know, you're having a chat about something and you stumble on someone who collects McDonald's sauces and has one worth 10K, and another bloke has got a couple of tanks.
0: Yeah, no,
11: that was good fun.
0: Yeah, thanks for that. Look, I think, mate. I mean, My wife accuses me of keeping stuff. I love this story because now I look really an amateur by comparison. And she calls it junk. I call it accumulated historical artifacts. And I've got them filed in a reverse chronology. So the last stuff goes on top, right? So
11: What are you collecting? What do you got?
0: I can't remember. Actually, Bronco shirts is probably the one that's sticking out in her mind right now as we're talking.
11: Nice.
0: And they're on tomorrow with a bit of luck. I got my mental health shirt on today. Hopefully that'll help them tomorrow take on the Titans. But look, either way, mate, thank you so much for all over the world today. You travel well. You've collected a few thoughts in my mind. Jamie Burnett from 6PR in Perth, our WA specialist here on All Over the World, 4BC Drive, 133-882. 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
3: Still got that crash outbound on Beaudesert Road before Jackson Road in Algesta with minor delays on the approach, and the lights on flash at intersection of Jubilee Terrace and Waterworks Road in Ashgrove continue. The M1 is heavy north and southbound through Slacks Creek this afternoon. The gateway remaining a sea of red lights northbound through Brackenbridge with congestion back to Boondall. Busy on the Centenary Motorway still northbound from Sumner to the Jindalee Bridge. Ipswich Motorway sluggish both ways through Oxley, and the Western Freeway is on the rakes outbound from Toowong to Fig Tree Pocket. With traffic every 10 minutes, I'm Nathaniel Singleton on 882 4BC.
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13: We've put Queensland in a bottle, simply. That's what we've done. Ode to Queensland, we're calling it. The summer storms arrived and word's spreading among some of the biggest names in Queensland about the Ode to Queensland.
14: Yes, this is Lee Kernaghan here and I fully endorse summer storm.
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0: Well, the Australian All Ordinaries Index has closed down 61 points this afternoon, 8,855. The American Dow Jones Index, wow, it's a record at 51,561. That's up 874 points. The oil is trading at $92.8 a barrel. That's very cheap. And one Australian dollar is buying 71.2 US cents. The RACQ says Fairfield price for unleaded is $1.65. And the RACQ Fairfield price for diesel is $1.98. Coming up next hour, the knockoff panel. Yeah, it's Friday. We're going to go through the week. We'll pull it all apart and give you the winners and losers.
12: Chapel Hill, Forest Lake, Nunda. 4BC is Brisbane. BC News.
1: It's 5 o'clock. Good evening. I'm Georgia Kondek. Police are reassuring the Maryborough region their safety is top priority after a teenage boy was charged with violent extremist offences. The 13-year-old was allegedly planning a stabbing spree at a local school but was arrested following an investigation involving counter-terrorism detectives. An application for bail was adjourned in court today and the boy remains in custody. Wide Bay Burnett District Officer Superintendent and vlogger says she understands the angst among the community.
4: I also understand that people are feeling uncomfortable and unsafe. We work in this community. I'm doing everything I can to make sure that community does feel safe and that we put strategies in place to ensure that safety.
1: The federal government says its new tax laws are designed to help stop the rise of populism. Labor's bill to rein in capital gains tax discounts and restrict negative gearing will soon be debated in the Senate. The Prime Minister argues these changes will address the economic frustrations fueling anti-establishment movements overseas. Fire investigators are probing two separate blazes across the southeast, which occurred early this morning. Chloe Affleck reports.
22: More than a dozen crews were called to a business in Murarrie just after three this morning after an industrial warehouse erupted in flames. At its peak, more than a dozen crews were on the scene working to put the blaze out with an exclusion zone established in the surrounding streets. The emergency declaration has since been lifted, with detectives now probing the cause. Meantime, in Logan, a crime scene has been established following a suspicious blaze at an Underwood shopping centre. The blaze broke out around 4:20 and was quickly extinguished. No one was injured in either incident, and there's no suggestion the two were linked. Chloe Affleck reporting.
1: Moreton Bay residents are being encouraged to appreciate the region this Environment Day. Council has committed to balancing growth and green priorities as the city continues to grow. Deputy Mayor Jody Shipway says today and every day residents should get outside and utilise the region.
23: We have beautiful green spaces no matter where you live in our city. We have beautiful natural assets, and it's a really big focus of our council to make sure that we protect those now and into the future.
1: Also making news, One Nation is under pressure to clarify key elements of its housing policy following a fiery interview on Sydney Radio. The police minister has denied spurking a report that suggests car thefts as trending down in the state, and long-term preventative measures must form the basis of future state government child safeguarding policies. To finance, the All Ords have closed down 61 points at 8,855, and one Australian dollar is buying 71.2 US cents.
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1: Broncos coach Michael Maguire has explained why he dropped Premiership hero Ezra Mam. Tom Duffy will wear the number 6 jersey tomorrow night against the Titans, with Mam warming the bench. Maguire says Mam's loss of form forced his hand.
25: We've got a squad for a reason, and when people are shining and they're doing well, and you know, sometimes people need to go through and do a bit of work, then I'm going to give them a go. It's about being successful each weekend, and we haven't hit the mark there over the last month.
1: Round 14 continues tonight with Storm hosting the Knights, followed by the Raiders and Roosters. The Super Rugby Pacific qualifying finals are underway. The clash between first place Hurricanes and sixth place Brumbies has kicked off in Wellington. Alexander Zverev can take another step closer to his first major tennis title tonight when he meets Jakub Mensik in the French Open semi-finals. That's news and sport.
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3: Got a crash southbound on Kingston Road near Clare Road in Kingston. Delays on the approach there. No relief on the Riverside Expressway, which remains heavy in and out of the CBD this afternoon. Western Freeway is on the brakes outbound from Toowong to Fig Tree Pocket. The Logan Motorway bumper to bumper from Forest Lake to Parkinson. Howe Street remains under pressure in and outbound through Petrie Terrace. Meanwhile, the Mount Lindsay Highway is slow outbound through Regent's Park. And the gateway remains a sea of red lights northbound through Brackenridge with congestion back to Boondall. With traffic every 10 minutes, I'm Nathaniel Singleton on 882 4BC.
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1: Clear this evening with winds getting up to 35 kilometres an hour, getting down to 10 degrees overnight. A sunny day tomorrow with light winds and a top of 22 degrees in the city, the same on the Bayside, and 23 degrees in Ipswich. A partly cloudy day on Sundays, chance of a shower and a top of 23, and a high chance of showers on Monday. On Moreton Bay, southwesterly winds 15 to 20 knots, seas around 1 metre. Right now, it's 17 degrees at Carindale. 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

0: From the Gateway to the Gabba, Brisbane is clocking off. 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
1: We've loosened the ties, we've kicked back a little bit, we're relaxing into the weekend, although David Cannon-Hill, I think you'll get a knock on the door. He says, Gary, trust you well, as the saying goes, there are lies, damn lies, and police statistics. See, Dave, they'll find you with that sort of stuff. Let's get into the knock-off panel now. Rosanna Ryan, editor of the Brisbane Times, is here, and Alexander Voltz, political commentator, composer and all-round man around Brisbane. Welcome, team. Nice to see you both.
2: Good to see you, too.
3: Good to be here.
1: Okay, Queensland Day tomorrow. I'm going to do... Put the hard word here. So come up with one word that sums up the whole essence of being a Queenslander, Alexander.
3: Patriotic, I reckon.
1: There you go. You like that? Rosanna, you got one?
2: I was going to say perfect.
1: See, this is lovely. You've got a little bit of unintended alliteration. I love my alliteration. All right, that's got that started. Let's talk about the hard stuff. There's a lot of heavy stuff this week. And I really did my nut about this. I'm furious about where we're at with this Child Safety Commission. It's landed on the Premier's desk this week. And this Commission of Inquiry handed down a report to the Premier, 52 recommendations to fix what are called serious failures in the system. I'm sick of talking about this. This has been serious failures, in my view, going for decades. The findings are damning. The Commission found the government has relied too heavily on residential care instead of family-based care. Response times to protect our most vulnerable kids, absolutely crated. And I don't get this at all. The number of 24-hour urgent responses met on time plummeted from 91% down to 44% over the last year. It makes absolutely no sense. You've had no kids offered up for adoption for 7 years or more. Rosanna, I find this whole thing really, really deeply distressing.
2: Yeah, I mean, it's a big report, 1,400 pages long, It's obviously a very complicated issue with a lot of people involved.
1: But the Brisbane Times has been over it all week. I mean, it must have been tough to read through this.
2: Yeah, absolutely. And I think, it talks about how it's just such a long-standing problem that hasn't, we've had inquiry after inquiry and nobody's really figured out the one thing that needs to be done to fix it. It'll be, I guess, interesting to see what the government is actually going to do about it. We haven't really heard yet what they plan to do.
1: And my fear, and I said this very loudly yesterday, that Amanda Cam is just going to be the latest victim of this department, and she's got to get in first. That's my view. She's got to start asserting herself and start lopping heads because obviously the system doesn't work. That's the problem.
2: Yeah, it sounds like they need to make some big changes and some brave changes.
1: I would have thought so. So, Alexander, from your point of view, the reaction to these figures, it's awful. The most vulnerable younger Queenslanders, we've got vulnerable older Queenslanders too, but I'd reckon any Queenslander, Ipswich to the north side, anywhere, absolutely up in arms about this. It's a cultural failure. Government's got to fix it.
3: Yeah, well, I think that's right. Cultural failure is the phrase I'd lean on there. On the one hand, you've got a department that is clearly not functioning as it should be. On the other hand, a way that Amanda Cam could get ahead of the story is to come out and say, well, yes, the department has a lot of work to do in this regard, but also families have a lot of work to do in this regard. I mean, in an ideal world, you wouldn't have a Department of Child Safety, would you? Because
1: Children
3: would be safe. Mm. And the question I think that should be asked is whether, you know, the real liability is on the department to intervene in a timely fashion or for Australian parents to prevent harm to their children.
1: Yeah, but that's too ideal a world. There are going to be
3: It may be too ideal
1: wrong,
3: a world, but I think there's certainly been, over the last 50 years, Gary, you may back me up here, a feeling that we can rely on the government to fix all our problems.
1: Yeah.
3: Now, if you're going to have children, that carries with it responsibility.
1: The privilege of course, having children. I said this earlier today. Privilege brings big responsibility.
3: That's right. I think so. Of course, people have children in all sorts of circumstances, but ordinarily, if you're going to have children, that carries with it a responsibility.
1: Yeah. No. Fair point. I want to pivot a little to the story. We loved sharing on the program this week, paying tribute to a true Brisbane legend, George Georgiou. Now, George, he was a local bloke, passed away on Saturday, a week tomorrow. And you may not know the name, but around town, he's probably fixed something that was incredibly special to families. He and his wife Sandra ran the famous Doll and Teddy Hospital at Stones Corner since 1969. And we spoke to his daughter yesterday, and the great news is the family's keeping the doors open, carrying on the legacy. And our open line on 133-882, absolutely inundated with listeners wanting to share stories of cherished childhood toys that George had actually brought back to life.

0: bloke worked it all out himself.
1: What an amazing service.
0: Just an amazing guy. And I mean, Alex, is there any sort of battered old Teddy in your life you want to talk about?
2: Well, you know, Gary, it's funny you should ask, because I'm an only child, and I think only children disproportionately have a lot more teddy bears than other people.
0: Mm.
2: So, I've always been quite fond of the old stuffed animal. I like them. They're great confidants. You can talk to them. The best thing is they don't talk back.
0: That's good too, yeah. Actually, Rosie, you're right. Merivale Street, where the hospital was. So you are correct.
1: Oh, there you go.
0: There you go. Instant response. So I sent our research team. They went out. They're crying out there, wailing, in fact, about it. But no. But the toy from your childhood things that this guy fixed up, mothers were able to pass it on to daughters after things had been destroyed. I think the most amazing story for me was the one where the rat had eaten the stuffing out of the teddy bear and he was able to work out how to do it. So, you know. I mean, look, is there any other sort of Brisbane heroes that either of you want to give a plug to? Because I think it's important that people would just gently go into the night doing things for people and just... And this guy, let me tell you, George would say, now you make sure you look after this. I've got this doll right. He really used to put the wood on anybody who came back to pick up their doll, their teddy. Any other heroes come to mind for you, Rosie?
1: Oh, look, there's just so many. And I think when I left work today, we were just putting up a story about a great little noodle shop in the city that's just down a little laneway, and we've all been there and we've loved it. And it's the sort of thing that, you know, it's not one of these high-profile sort of big restaurants that everyone hears about. But, yeah.
0: They just do good noodles.
1: Yeah. Yep. So I think, you know, it's important for the media, I guess, to highlight some of these sort of little things that otherwise go on.
0: Because there's so much bad news around. It's nice to hear about that. Well, that's good. Use your noodle. Go to the Brisbane Times website and find out all about it. What about you, Alexander?
2: Oh, look, we were talking about what constitutes Queensland earlier. Small business is the answer to that.
0: Mm.
2: And, you know, I dropped my suit off at my dry cleaner today, Tolman's at Ashgrove. They're just fantastic. You know, they'll turn around in an hour for you. Pleasant people. Reasonably priced. You know, what more could you want in a dry cleaner? So, yeah, good on you, Tolman's. Keep it up.
0: See, I like that. That's good. And they're almost as rare as rocking horse manure these days, dry cleaners. So it's good when you find the right one. Don't mind giving them a little bit of a free plug. Take a quick break. We'll come back. More of the knockoff panel in a moment. 17 past five.
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4: Still have that crash southbound on Kingston Road near Clare Road in Kingston. Delays on the approach. No relief on the Riverside Expressway, which remains heavy in and out of the CBD this afternoon. Western Freeway is on the brakes outbound from Toowong to Victory Pocket. Logan Motorway is heavy from Forest Lake to Parkinson. Mount Lindsay is also slow outbound through Regent's Park. Our street slow in and outbound through Petrie Terrace. It's busy on the Bruce northbound from Dakabin to Moray Field. And the M1 is heavy north and southbound through Sykes Creek at the moment. With traffic every 10 minutes, I'm Nathaniel Singleton on 882 4BC.
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3: At 20 past five and the knockoff panel today, Rosanna Ryan, editor of the Brisbane Times, and Alexander Volz, political commentator, composer. Now, things kicked off a little bit interestingly yesterday on 4BC Drive because we had the council opposition leader, Jared Cassidy. He was on the show calling out the council's big fill, pothole blitz, and council claims they filled over 1,800 potholes in just 5 days last month and 130% daily increase. Well, Jared was giving them a spray. The Civic Cabinet Chair for Potholes, Ryan Murphy, caught wind of it, called straight into the studio. And basically it was turned into the Brisbane City Council, chamber. So, look, let's settle it right now with the panel. Now, you've had to navigate Brisbane traffic to get to the studio here at Cannon Hill today. Honestly, how many potholes did you have to dodge, Alex?
4: Well, I don't know if they're potholes that are on council roads. That's the thing.
3: You're getting technical now.
4: I think they're potholes on state roads. Mm. You know, the main roads are the ones that seem to, I was going down Kelvin Grove Road the other day. I had to pull over because I thought I had hit something. Bang. You know?
3: Wow.
4: I went to check for blood, but nothing there, so all good. But, even awful. Coming up Samford Road too the other day, but just potholes everywhere. But, yeah, I have a very enterprising local councillor and she takes very good care of our streets, so no potholes in McDowell.
3: Okay.
4: Thank you, Tracy Davis.
3: All right. Well done. What about you, Rosanna?
5: My trip over here today was pretty good. It was on some big major roads, and I have seen a few being done up in my local neighbourhood. I was at Stradbroke Island a week ago, though, and I did see a lot of potholes out there. But
3: different council.
5: Different council. So.
3: Mm. Yes, okay. So do you buy all of these stats, though, Alex? Are you seeing more craters on local streets than ever before?
4: No, just main roads. Just main roads. No, I think that the local streets are pretty good, but maybe it differs from where you are in Brisbane.
3: Now, I don't know who runs Underwood Road, but there's still about 8 or 12 potholes there every day.
5: Is it all about the weather? It's like when you do get that weather that we got a couple of weeks ago.
3: I accept
5: you
3: that.
5: You are going to get potholes.
3: I accept that, and I also think that the problem with the big fill, this is my take anyway, the problem with the big fill is that they're going to pop out again. That's the problem. So there's something wrong with the way the roads are made. Do you think it's a great PR stunt, though, or is it actually doing anything, Rosanna?
5: I think probably it's just a PR stunt.
3: Yeah, I think that's probably a fair call. Okay, let's talk about Queensland Day tomorrow. Should Queensland Day be gazetted as an official public holiday? I say yes. If it falls on a weekend, should we get another day off to celebrate? I'd probably say no. But what do you think? I mean, is a definitive all-time sort of favourite Queensland musician or band? I mean, what do you think? Queensland public holiday, musician, band? What's your thoughts, Alex?
4: Oh, gosh. I think we should probably have it as a public holiday, but I might be in favour of getting rid of another public holiday to replace, we don't want too many public holidays now. So we could axe Labor Day and replace it with Queensland Day. What do we think?
3: I could feel that coming. I could feel that one coming. Well, the trouble is, the King's Birthday weekend.
4: No, we can't axe that.
3: No, the King's Birthday weekend is happening in other parts of Australia, but not in Queensland.
4: Yeah, well, that's right. And the reason for that is I think it all gets knocked back into the later part of the year because we've got Labor Day at a funny time too.
3: Well, we got it on the same day as the Chinese communists have it, but anyway, that's another point.
5: I think we should get a public holiday for Queensland Day, and I think it's good. I think we need one in winter because otherwise you get from well, from Labor Day all the way through to the King's Birthday, which is, you know, NRL grand final, long weekend, yeah, public holiday, without a break. And I think we need an extra break in there.
3: Okay, so let's step through a couple other questions. What about a musician or band for you, Rosanna? What do you think?
5: I love lots of local music and local bands. So yeah, it was a tricky question to pick my favourite, and my favourite that I nominated when I was asked earlier today was Regurgitator.
3: Okay, Regurgitator. There you go. That's what Rosanna likes. What about you, Alexander?
4: Well, I'm going to go slightly different here.
3: Yourself?
4: Yeah, of course. Of course, Kate. That goes without saying. But I think what we should draw attention to is Brisbane boy, Brett Dean, has just been appointed composer in residence with the Berlin Philharmonic, which is pretty much the greatest orchestra in the world, as a Brisbane boy.
3: That's pretty impressive.
4: That's pretty fantastic.
3: How come we don't hear that in the news headlines?
4: Oh, I don't know.
3: Rosanna, why aren't we hearing that in the news headlines?
4: He is based in London.
3: Oh, okay. However,
4: he's from Brisbane. You see him back here regularly.
5: It's always good to see Brisbane people doing great things on the world.
4: Australian musicians are, and Queensland musicians, of course, are everywhere in the world.
3: Yeah, they don't mind punching above their weight. What about best holiday destination in the state? I mean, if you were going to escape Brisbane for the weekend, where would you go, Alexander?
4: Well, I don't know if I would go there necessarily just to escape, but I do want to get back to the gem fields. I wrote a piece about the gem fields a couple of years ago now, and we were based out of Emerald, and as a part of that I went exploring around Sapphire and Ruby Vale, and it's like another world.
3: See, that's really, the name says it all, doesn't it? Sapphire, Ruby Vale, Emerald.
4: But it's just incredible. It's like you see all this abandoned mining equipment, all these, you know, tents set up with get off my claim or I'll shoot you. It's just fantastic.
3: Yeah. So you did. And you survived.
4: Fantastic to get away. It's very inspiring creatively.
3: Okay, all right. Don't try that at home. What about you, Rosanna?
5: Well, I've just come back from Stradbroke, but I love Stradbroke. I'd go there.
3: It is the best beaches of southeast Queensland on Stradbroke, aren't they?
5: And some other friends of mine have recently gone to Carnarvon Gorge, if we're thinking about further out. I'd love to go back there. I haven't been there since I was a kid.
3: Yeah, they're all good places. And what about the scenic rim? Lonely Planet says it's one of the top 10 destinations. And they've got some fantastic foodie kind of tourism going on at the moment. That's escaping Brisbane in a day trip. Not that we ever really want to fully escape Brisbane. There's a lot going on here. Now, I hate this question. I loathe this question. But because my production team control me, as you can see the strings all over me, daylight saving, yes or no?
4: Oh, look, I don't like daylight saving particularly. Can we just run on 1 clock? Is that all right? You know, just why do we need daylight saving? Why?
3: Okay. All right, that's a good question. You can't answer a question with a question. Did they teach you that at debate school? Heavens above. And what about you, Rosanna?
5: I say no, because it wouldn't work for the whole state and I wouldn't want to split the state in half. So I think it's better to split.
3: And that's why I hate the whole subject, because I think, here's my bold view about it. It's a long-held view. It's been published many times in the past. So let me publish it again now. That we should actually make it local government by local government decision. So if Brisbane wants it, the Gold Coast wants it, the Sunshine Coast wants it, then the council can have it and they can take responsibility for it, because Cairns is further west than Melbourne. And so if you look at the north-south line, and so it doesn't work past about Gympie, and it probably doesn't work past about Toowoomba, but it could work in southeast Queensland. And you know that's never going to happen.
5: That sounds chaotic.
3: Yeah, no, but that's why it's never going to happen. So I put it back to the councils. If I was the Premier of Queensland, I'd say, you guys work it out, and then we declare the area bounded by southeast Queensland as on daylight saving. The phones are going to go crazy in a second. And and everybody on the border councils, you can have a vote whether you're in or out. And the rest of it, you know what? It's no longer a state government issue. Fix up the Bruce Highway before we start fixing up the time clocks. Anyway, that's enough of that. Let's move on to some of the winners and losers. Who's your Australian of the Week this week, Rosie?
5: So I wanted to pick Brenton Thwaites, who's the star of a new TV show called 2 Years Later, and he's been out in the media this week talking about how much he loves Brisbane and talking up talking up the city. And so
3: I know he was in the building with Carla the other day, and everyone was going, hubba, hubba. Even some of the girls were, as well as the blokes. I mean, it was quite extraordinary anyway. What about you, Alex?
4: I'm going to do something a little bit different here and go speak collectively. I just want to say thank you to all the journalists across the country who have been supporting the Australian Monarchist League with bringing attention back to Robert Katter's breach of the Constitution last year. And this has been now in the Daily Telegraph. It's been in the Australian. I have a column coming out on the weekend or next week for Sky. So good to get some airtime back on this. And it's a serious issue. So thank you to everyone who's supported it.
3: Okay, you've gone hefty. I'm going to go with the winner of the Australian of the Week is all Queenslanders. Anybody who lives here, they know they have won the lottery of life to be here in Queensland. There you go. Ahead of Queensland Day. Let's talk about the losers, the wooden spooners. What about you, Alexander?
4: I'm going to say David Farley, the new One Nation Member of Parliament. And the reason I'm going to say David Farley is I can't for the life of me understand how One Nation could have pre-selected a candidate who immediately upon his election would come out and say, I'm going to stand in front of three flags and not one. And I just think that just reveals some serious ineptitudes in One Nation HQ. Okay. On the one hand, you've got a party, and the policy is, you know, we're not going to stand in front of three flags. And you've just got your first really elected member of the lower house, and they're going to stand in front of three flags.
3: So. Okay, that's Alexander Voltz. You can send a note to him. and Rosie, what about you?
5: Well, I was going to pick the Melbourne content creator, Lisa Jane Spencer, who we wrote about today. She's been making some videos making fun of people, making fun of Inside and making fun of people who are claiming to be Indigenous, but they just fell really flat and she's been getting a lot of...
3: Yeah, no good. Don't pick on people.
5: Yeah.
3: I agree. I don't disagree with that. The carryover champion for Wooden Spoon of the Week is still the Prime Minister for me. Either way, thank you both for being here for the knockoff panel here at 4BC Drive. There's a lot to do, isn't there? 133-882. Thanks to Watch Smoke Alarms. It's 5:30. And Georgia Kontek is in the newsroom. What is the latest?
6: Good evening, Gary. White Bay Bennett Police are reassuring the Maryborough community officers are committed to public safety. It comes after a 13-year-old was allegedly planning a stabbing spree at a local school. The opposition claims One Nation doesn't know the details of its own housing policy. Minor party MP Barnaby Joyce was forced to retract statements after misrepresenting how the plan would affect permanent residents. Foster care experts have thrown their support behind recommendations made in Queensland's Child Safety Inquiry. 52 recommendations were made, ranging from overhauling out-of-home care to adoption access. And Australia's alpine regions are celebrating a dump of fresh snow ahead of the official start to the ski season this weekend. In sport, ice hockey's Stanley Cup final series is locked at 1-1 after the Hurricanes beat the Golden Knights 4-3. And Gary, I'll have more news at 6.
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7: It's still busy on the Centenary Motorway northbound from Sumner to the Jindalee Bridge. Ipswich Motorway sluggish both ways through Oxley. The Riverside Expressway also heavy outbound this afternoon. Western Freeway on the brakes outbound from Toowong to Fig Tree Pocket. Logan Motorway under speed through Heathwood. Mount Lindsay Highway is also slow outbound through Regent's Park. Howe Street remaining under pressure in and outbound through Petrie Terrace this afternoon, and the gateway remains a sea of red lights northbound through Bracken Ridge with congestion back to Boondall. With traffic every 10 minutes, I'm Nathaniel Singleton on 882 4BC.
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3: Adam Hawes on the eve of Queensland Day. Sports Today from 6 o'clock tonight. Now, Madge has explained why he dumped Ezra. I've got my explanation. What's he saying?
15: Oh, I'd love to hear yours.
3: No, I'm yours. Just... No, I was okay. Just wrong. Look, mate, I think it's important that you actually pick on one of the popular kids and makes everybody else smarten up. That's my take on
15: well,
3: it.
15: I think
3: anyway.
15: That's basically what he's done here. He said the simple equation is Tom Duffy's playing better than Ezra Mann. So it's exactly. As simple as that. So Madge says the team needs more energy. He thinks after four straight losses, they need some new faces in there. So Tom Duffy gets his chance against the Titans, and Ezra Mann needs to go away and work on his game.
3: You know, the problem is the Titans always lift every time they play up the top end of the M1, and I just think that this now will make them reassess their game plan. So we'll see how that goes.
15: Very intriguing.
3: Billy Slater really is a great man manager, and he knows the football flesh. You've got him on tonight.
15: We do. The Maroons coach will join us. He's previewing the Raiders-Roosters match, which you can catch on Nine tonight. The Roosters out to avoid three straight losses. Looking forward to catching up with Billy. He might be having a little look, perhaps, at Corey Horsburgh from the Raiders, now that Pat Carrigan's out of the Origin series. So he'll be on Origin duty, no doubt, as he looks to save the series at the MCG.
3: Now, injury blow for Bags for the Lions. McCluggage problems?
15: Yeah, Hugh McCluggage, he's had no luck at all. Left calf strain at training, so he's out for 4 to 5 weeks. It is his third calf injury so far this season, so he's out until about round 17. The Lions, they are battling. They're on a three-game losing streak ahead of that match against the Suns. And speaking of injuries, Gary, Socceroos legend Mark Bosnich will struggle onto the show tonight after going down in the screaming heap at a celebrity penalty shootout earlier today.
3: He's
15: a brave man.
3: That's why I rarely do them anymore these days. You know that.
15: You must get so many invitations.
3: I know. But there's just so many football, so little time. That's why I look at it.
15: Yep.
3: Adam, you have a great program. 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
2: On 4BC Drive, a weather report.
3: It's cool right now. Beenleigh, 16 degrees. Wow, sunny tomorrow, Brisbane. Light winds, a high of 22 degrees, low of 10. And for Logan, sunny winds west to southwesterly, becoming light just before dawn. High of 22, low of 8. Beenleigh, as I said, is already halfway there. 16 degrees right now. Low of 8 overnight for Logan. For Ipswich, how low can they go? 6 degrees is the answer, high of 23 tomorrow, but sunny, only winter in the shade. This is southeast Queensland, Redlands, sunny, light winds, high of 21 and a low of 9 degrees. And for the Gold Coast, mostly sunny. They reckon there's a slight chance of a shower on the Holy Ghost. Light winds becoming southwesterly in the morning and then tending southerly in the middle of the day, a high of 22 and a low of 9. And for the Sunshine Coast, it'll be sunny and wind southwesterly, becoming light before dawn. A high 21 and a low of 10 degrees. Ross from Warwick said, no more public holidays. Gary, she listened to the knockoff panel. She said, perhaps we could actually ask a few small businesses. Look, fair point, Ross. I do think there's an aspect to that, but maybe we could trim some of them. She said, unless we could make our work week, say, 45 hours a week, no daylight savings. Hard to set the alarm earlier if you want more daylight. Gee, I know that. I hate the daylight saving question. Don't like talking about the daylight saving question. It's a swear jar word or phrase, which is exactly why the 4BC Drive production team threw it onto the list, because they wanted to bait me. They wanted to bait you. And mission accomplished. You know, they're currently laughing at me.
16: Woohoo!
3: Yeah, I know. It's just what happens. It's how we roll. We're going to do it all again. All through the course of next week. Stick with us. 133-882 is our number. It's 20 minutes to 6.
2: Traffic. Got something you want to say? You're in the right place. 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
7: Have a southbound crash on Kingston Road after Jacaranda Avenue in Kingston. It's creating some minor congestion. Also a northbound crash on Old Northern Road in McDowell near Russell Street with minor delays there. Otherwise, delays now easing on the Gateway Motorway northbound through Brackenridge. Bruce Highway still slow northbound from Deception Bay to Murrumba Downs. Otherwise, it's busy on the Centenary Motorway northbound from Sumner to the Jindalee Bridge. And the Riverside Expressway is still quite heavy inbound at the moment. With traffic every 10 minutes, I'm Nathaniel Singleton on 882 4BC.
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25: But you gotta keep your head up.
3: The first thing coming up on 4BC Weekends with Luke Grant is Luke Grant himself. And he joins me, mate. Always good to talk to you on a Friday afternoon. Right. You've got a big program planned, I'm sure, for the weekend. But how's your week been? Just share with me the week of Luke Grant.
26: Okay, well, let's go through it. I've been to the gym 3 times. I had the flu jab, and my arm still hurts 2 days later.
3: Mm.
26: I don't know if that's normal or not, but that's what happened.
3: You probably shouldn't have gone to the gym after getting the jab, mate.
26: No, I didn't. I didn't do that. and then I went to one of our colleagues' grandfather's funeral today to wave the flag for the radio station, and it was... He's a good young bloke, and his grandfather was a real character, I'm told. So I did that. And not only all of that, Gary, I stumbled on an article which will change every listener's life.
3: Wow.
26: Now, I know it's a big claim, but I am a, let's face it, I'm a big claimer.
3: That the autobiography is getting together, is it? It's coming out? Is that what you're telling me?
26: Yeah. We're working on that. Cost of living crisis. Thanks a lot, Albo and Dr. Spin. So,
3: yeah.
26: A nice lady called Jo Arby, who works for the Nine Network.
3: Mm.
26: And, look, I don't know. Do you do the shopping, the grocery shopping at your place?
3: Look, I don't get a chance because my wife is a super shopper. I'm always happy to go with her, but I hold her back. I delay her.
26: Okay.
3: Yeah.
26: Okay. Well, okay, that's fair enough. Well, look, I do probably half the shopping at our place.
3: Mm.
26: And, you know, Aldi one week, Coles the next. Well, I don't know where to go. I go to whatever's open and close. But this nice Jo Arby lady, she put her shopping list, brand names and quantity of every good from dunny paper to zucchinis to porridge to butter. And just on that, why the hell is Devondale Dairy Soft now $8 a tub?
3: Oh, is it really? I think that's the stuff we use at home. That is the stuff we use at home.
26: Mate. Yeah, that's what we use. We love it, but it's so expensive now. Anyway, she went into her AI thing, which I think was ChatGPT.
3: Yeah.
26: And she said, this week, if I buy these 30 items, where do I go for the best value?
3: Oh, this is beautiful.
26: ChatGPT thing produced a list, and it said, get your chicken mince at Aldi, get your butter here, get your dunny paper there, get your shampoo here, it's half price. So now, at the end of this process, she gets a list. Three supermarkets are in one shopping centre where she goes.
3: Yeah.
26: What to buy in each one. And she reckons she saved about $25.
3: You know, because the trick is driving from one centre to another, but they're all in the one centre. Now, I like the sound of this. I like it. Yes. You're trying to put the customer first. I've got a shopping centre up the road from me that's got Woolworths, Coles and Aldi in it. We're going to give this a go.
26: Hello, you'll be welcome back.
3: Yeah,
26: your wife will say, you know what, you've got to come back.
3: She'll be listening now. I'll be, you know, questioned about it later. But ChatGPT, okay, right? Yeah,
26: ChatGPT, yeah, $25. You'll be welcome back, and then people will see you and, hey, that's a bloody Gary Hargrave. Have you got a list? Yeah, he's got a list.
3: Yeah.
26: Look at it. Hello, Mr. Hargrave. I listen to you all the time. Can I have a look at your list?
3: Yeah.
26: And I'm like, bloody hell. How much are you saving? You'll say, $26.40.
3: Yeah,
26: like, bloody hell.
3: Yes, I know.
26: I always listen to you. You're a hero.
3: I know. Tom Keneally will write a book about me, Hargrave's List. I can feel it coming. But that's now this. Now, purpose, now you're telling me, you're actually telling me that artificial intelligence can save you money shopping. Yeah. This is exciting. I see a practical use here.
26: I told you. I mean, the only thing artificial I knew of growing up was artificial grass. I knew about that. There was this other thing that the farmers talked about, insemination. I never understood what that was.
3: Mm.
26: But now, artificial intelligence, my friend, it's there for us to exploit, and we can tell the major supermarkets where the hell to go because we're in control again. How good?
3: Well, but the trouble is they're listening right now and they're thinking, how do I get around this thing? How do I influence AI to make sure they all come and spend their dough inside my shop? Yeah. I'm a bit of a Woolworths guy. That's why I was angry with them when they sort of stuffed up Australia Day a few years back. And so I didn't shop at Woolies for an entire year. I got into Coles.
26: Wow.
3: And I held the anger for a year. I've got over it now.
26: 1 year.
3: Yeah, an entire year. I wiped them. And you know, it worked because it got rid of the boss. The boss ended up having to go. So I felt my shopping dollars counted for something. But we want to buy Australian made. Can you put into the chat GPT? Oh, and we want to make sure it's Australian made items.
26: Yes, mate. You nominate the brand and you nominate the quantity.
3: Mm-hmm.
26: Now, for some reason, we're a two-person household.
3: Yes,
26: but we all always buy toilet paper in 48 rolls.
3: Oh, I just never know. When someone gives you the iris, you need something to sort of wipe it up, I suppose.
26: Gee, it's got to be an explosive situation to need 48 rolls between two people.
3: Oh, look,
26: I said to Linda the other day, well, you know, COVID's come and gone. You don't need 48 rolls.
3: Yeah, but you know, there's probably something else out there lurking. I think we're oversharing here, Luke, but either way, big program coming up. I'm actually excited about this AI story. That makes it compulsory listening. You're going to give some simple tips on how to make the best use of it, I reckon.
26: I will. I'll do that. I'll also talk to a remarkable Aussie, a Queensland farmer, changing the face of modern agriculture with robotics and using AI. Wherever you look, it's happening.
3: Well, I tell you the big thing tomorrow, of course, is it's Queensland Day, and I know that you'll be all bedecked in maroon throughout your broadcast Queensland Day. Got all the Queensland Derby football on as well, AFL as well as NRL. We've had the Queensland Day Awards out this week, and, of course, the number one burger joint is Super Rooster at Toowoomba, and they won't open franchises anywhere outside of Toowoomba, and they are just golden people.
26: Yeah. Well, I'm trying to get the Premier on first up tomorrow to, you know, tell other people in Australia about Queensland Day and to sing the praises of the Sunshine State. If he'll talk to me, now I know he'd talk to you. Mm. We've had a few battles getting the Premier on, but yes. I'm hoping he'll join me early on.
3: Probably going to be at a burger joint or at a hot dog shop or a pie stand testing out the Queensland best, you see.
26: Mm. Yeah, well, fair enough.
3: And the best schnitties at Fitzy's or something, someone was trying to tell me.
26: Okay. Maybe you could spend some time with the Queensland Origin selectors and get the team right for game two. What do you think?
3: That's what we're doing. Oh, can't say much, but all will be revealed. Queensland Day tomorrow, you're going to help us celebrate from 9 tomorrow morning.
26: You betcha.
3: Well done.
26: Betcha from 9 in the morning. Yes, indeed, my friend.
3: Good on you, Luke Grant. He'll be here.
26: GPT.
3: Yeah, no, ChatGPT, 4BC, Luke Grant, all happening from 9 tomorrow morning. 133-882 for Watch Smoke Alarms. That's our number.
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7: Got a northbound crash in the Gateway Motorway in Tingalpa. The right lane is blocked. Expect delays on the approach there. Also got an outbound crash in Albany Creek Road before Bronson Street in Brisbane Downs with no delays. Also a crash southbound on Kingston Road after Jacaranda Avenue in Kingston is creating some minor congestion. Bruce Highway still slow northbound from Deception Bay to Murrumba Downs. Coronation Drive also remaining busy both ways through Milton at the moment. And delays now easing on the Gateway Motorway northbound through Brackenridge. With traffic every 10 minutes, I'm Nathaniel Singleton on 882 4BC.
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3: Nine News is coming up in a few moments' time. Melissa Downs, what's on tonight's bulletin?
4: Well, we have a major update on the couple recovering in a Gold Coast hospital after being stabbed during a terrifying home invasion. Also a bizarre story about a power pole that randomly fell, crushing a car, cutting power to the neighbourhood and forcing one family out of their home. The PM still defending the budget as One Nation, the party soaring in the polls, descends into turmoil, courtesy of Barnaby Joyce. One day hero Ahmed Al Ahmed breaks down over an alleged run-in with his father. Tonight, his side of the story. A major review into why a teen accused of plotting a violent attack on children didn't attend school for years. Outrage over the government using artificial intelligence to make aged care assessments. Former Prince Andrew spotted with a massive bruise on his face. Plus, meet the newest dogs joining the police service, complete with their very own special graduation collar.
3: Wow, very exciting. One of a kind, a unique one. It'll be a collector's edition. People will be bartering it on eBay. You can feel it coming. All right, all of that and a whole lot more. Nine News in just a few moments. Thanks, Melissa.
4: We'll see you soon. Thank you.
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3: Well, it's been another big week, and we began by talking about the State of Origin. Queensland actually is winning professional bull riding. And the Queensland Maroons coach, Jared Bagheero, he joined us. The bull riding Maroons and the Blues go head-to-head again tomorrow night in Brisbane.
8: For the sport and for the crowd, it was great. For the coach, it was stressful because it was like

0: one to them, one to us, two to them, two to us. It was neck and neck the whole way. I think they got two bulls in front at one stage, but it's pretty crazy, really. Like, over the years, the amount of wins that we've had, and it's so similar to the football. Like, we're always coming from behind and beating them. We're always the underdogs, but and we love it. So, yeah, we're pretty pumped to come back to Brisbane. I'm very, very confident in the team I have. We've got a great bunch of boys.
1: On Wednesday, we spoke about the very sad passing of George Georgiou. He ran the Dole and Teddy Hospital at Stones Corner. And boy, did you share some wonderful memories.
2: He was so interested in the dolls and the story, and he took the time to listen, and you really felt like he cared about doing the right thing for the dolls and for us.
1: Millie and her sister, Dakota, they snuck the doll out of their mum's house and took it into George. They have audio of their mother, Joanne, receiving the doll in a mint condition for the very first time.
3: Did such a wonderful job, and he said to me, now make sure you get a nice suit for him and keep a suit on him and keep him out of the sun and all this sort of thing. And like, he was just caring. It was like my teddy bear had a personality, and you know, he knew how much it meant to me.
1: Now, Chris from Tugan told us this. It seemed to take forever, but one day Mandy returned to Gomeri with a sparkling blue eye, smiling back at me. To this day, Mandy continues to be one of a few cherished treasures from my early childhood years.
4: You got a friend in me.
1: And then yesterday, George's daughter, Nikki, came onto the program to talk about her dad and his connection with this radio station.
5: It was 24/7 on. He would go to bed with... I would have to buy headsets for him, and he couldn't have... He wanted the old-fashioned style small ones that went just over the ears like the Walkman ones. So I'd scour online to find them, and Mum would sit there. Sometimes he'd roll over and the jack would come out of the side of the radio, and Mum would roll over and knock him to get it back in because it was waking her up. It would be 24/7 on in the car. We all had to have it on in our cars. The shop had it on. It was unbelievable.
1: We also raised an issue which affects us all yet again this week, potholes. Labor opposition leader in council, Councillor Jared Cassidy, thinks the council's pothole blitz is just a PR campaign. And during his interview yesterday, the LNP councillor in charge of potholes, Ryan Murphy, called in. I ended up having to play speaker.
6: How many of those roads resurfaced are full roads, are complete roads, and how many are partial roads?
7: Well, quite a lot of them. As you know, Councillor Cassidy, we don't go and resurface Logan Road all in one go. We don't go and resurface Ipswich Road all in one go. These are multi-year road resurfacing projects. The Labor administration under your hero, Jim Sawley, did it, and we're doing the same thing. So I don't think that's a very fair comparison to make, to say that doing part of a road is a bad thing. It's always been done this way. Every city in the world does it that way.
1: If further questions, Jared Cassidy?
7: What would you do differently? How would you do it differently? Explain that.
6: So the extra road crew you talk about putting on, back in 2023, you cut that road crew. So we went through the balance of the 23 financial year, 24, and now into the 25 financial year. And we're only back to just square one. So you're taking into account the increasing cost of all those materials and saying you're doing a record number of roads. Nobody believes that. It's because you're doing partial jobs, and you can't even account for that in your answer.
7: Well, we took the sensible savings to the election, the only government that was actually going to reduce costs after the pandemic and with all the inflationary pressures, and we won that election. People backed us in on that. They didn't back your program. Your Lord Mayoral candidate at the time, Tracy Davis, actually said she would cut road spending. She said, we shouldn't be building any more roads. That's what she said. So people had their say on that at the ballot box, and you didn't do too well.
1: And, of course, it's a big day today, Queensland Day Eve, and with Queensland Day comes the awards, including all the best winners. And Super Rooster in Toowoomba won the best burger joint. And the owner, Chris Claridge, well, he joined the program to celebrate.
8: Literally just said thank you very much to Brisbane and ended up coming back up the range so I could tell all my staff in person. So it's been a bit of a whirlwind of a day, really. I can't take all the credit. Mum and Dad started it back in 83. So I sort of just took the reins back in 2020, right in the weeds of COVID, and sort of navigated through that. And yeah, it's just been going strength to strength at the moment. But like you said, I think there's I don't really own Super Rooster anymore. I think Toowoomba owns it. They've well and truly taken ownership of it. So it's a wonderful thing to share with the community up here.
1: Well, have a great weekend and happy

0: 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BC News.
1: It's 6 o'clock. Good evening. I'm Georgia Kondek. A judge has adjourned the bail application of a teenager facing violent extremism charges. Georgina Winter has the details.
2: The Queensland Education Department has ordered a high-level review into a 13-year-old boy accused of planning a school stabbing. Officials are questioning how the teenager was allowed to remain a recluse at home for 2 years before his arrest last week, which followed alleged knife threats at a Maryborough service station. A subsequent search of his home uncovered an electronic device detailing an attack plan. The boy today faced Hervey Bay Children's Court, but has since been remanded in custody. His application for bail has been adjourned until July 17. Georgina Winter reporting.
1: The loved ones of the husband and wife attacked in a brutal home invasion in New South Wales northwest have spoken out. Diane and Keith Blessing were set upon in their Tenterfield property. The pair remain in critical but stable conditions at Gold Coast University Hospital. Their daughter, Kathy, says it's a tough time.
3: It has been comforting to know we have the support of the wider community. This has been deeply traumatising to our family, and no family should ever have to go through this. We're very proud of our parents and their bravery. They're recovering in the hospital here, getting excellent care.
1: The opposition claims confusion over One Nation's housing policy proves it's not a serious party of government. Federal politics reporter Nelson Scott.
4: In a TV interview with Sky News, One Nation MP Barnaby Joyce was asked to explain whether a ban on foreign citizens buying property would extend to permanent residents. After initially confirming it would, Mr. Joyce went off air to clarify details before returning to retract his comments.
5: On further investigation, no, we are not going to be kicking permanent residents out of their house.
4: The minor party has also been under pressure to clarify a policy which would see temporary visa holders forced to sell their properties within 2 years. Senator Sean Bell struggled to explain what the penalty would be for those who fail to divest their home.
6: This policy is one that is being brought forward and investigated.
4: The opposition claims the confusion shows One Nation is strong on slogans but weak on substance. Nelson Scott, Canberra.
1: In other news, the federal government says its new tax laws are designed to help stop the rise of populism, and two fashion retailers and a makeup chain have been fined by the corporate watchdog for filing their accounts late. To finance, the All Ords have closed down 61 points at 8,855 and one Australian dollar buying 71.3 US cents.
0: Finance on Brisbane's 4BC. 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
1: Michael Maguire is standing by his decision to swing the axe as Brisbane prepares to host Gold Coast in Saturday's M1 Derby. Lachlan Gray reports.
7: Maguire cut a determined figure before Friday's press conference, but then again, the Broncos coach has been here before. Just last year, Brisbane sat at 5 wins and 7 losses this part of the season prior to their title-winning run. Maguire made big calls then, and he's done so again, dropping Ezra Mam to the bench with Tom Duffy promoted to the starting halves with Adam Reynolds. It's a significant slide for Mam, who just 3 weeks ago was training outside Sam Walker at Origin Camp. But Maguire is confident 22-year-old Duffy is up to task, and he expects results across the park, starting with defence. That's where the Broncos have been poorest, conceding more than 140 points over their past 4 outings, and Brisbane must plug gaps to ensure they're up to scratch against a Gold Coast side desperate to arrest their own run of 5 straight defeats. Lachlan Gray, Brisbane.
1: Meantime, round 14 is continuing this hour. The match between Storm and Knights has just kicked off. And Australia has recorded its lowest ODI score in Pakistan, 157, to lose game 3 by 4 wickets. That's news and sport.
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9: Still got that northbound crash on the Gateway Motorway in Tingalpa. The right lane is remaining blocked. Expect some delays on the approach. Meanwhile, the M1 has delays north and southbound through Slacks Creek. As usual, Coronation Drive remaining busy both ways through Milton. Beaudesert Road also seeing the usual delays through Callanvale in both directions. It's a slow ride inbound on the Riverside Expressway. This evening, delays easing on the Gateway Motorway now northbound through Bracken Ridge. And the Western Freeway is still quite heavy outbound from Toowong to Fig Tree Pocket. With traffic every 10 minutes, I'm Nathaniel Singleton on 882 4BC.
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1: Clear this evening with winds getting up to 35 kilometres an hour and getting down to 10 degrees overnight. Sunny tomorrow with light winds, a top of 22 in the city, the same on the Bayside, and 23 degrees in Ipswich. Partly cloudy on Sunday, chance of a shower and a top of 23, and a high chance of showers on Monday. On Moreton Bay, southwesterly winds 15 to 20 knots, seas around 1 metre. Right now it's 15 degrees and Melton. I'm Georgia Kondek. 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
19: Happy Friday. Love to hear from you as we hit the weekend. 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Round 14 of the NRL is continuing at Amy Park in Melbourne. The Storm and Knights clash has just kicked off. It is nil all after 5 minutes of play, but there is drama there. Phoenix Crossland from the Knights has been KO'd by decoy runner Joe Chan. So he's defending from a scrum. Chan's run the angle as a decoy and just cleaned him up, and Crossland is KO'd. So that'll be a Category 1. He won't play for the rest of the game. And in fact, a Medicab has gone out to get Phoenix, who they are talking to, which is great news. But Phoenix Crossland taking a heavy knock there early in that match and still waiting to see what the referee does there with Joe Chan. It'll certainly be a penalty, but will it be more? We'll have to wait and see. I'll keep you updated. The later game is a beauty between the Raiders and Roosters at GIO Stadium. A big game for both clubs. The Raiders, they can't afford another loss with their ladder position of 12th. And the Roosters, they don't want to lose three in a row, do they? So it's a big one. Interesting subplot too. Raiders gun Ethan Strange taking on the team that let him go. There'd definitely be some questions asked about that in Roosters HQ. League great Billy Slater will join me for a preview shortly. He'll be helping call all the action for Nine. The continuous call team will also have you covered as soon as I'm finished here on Sports Today. Last night, the Fozball phenomenon continued to gather pace. The Sea Eagles, too strong for the Rabbitohs, 28-14 at Foz Pines Park. Looked like it could have been an ambush. South got out to an 8-0 lead, but from there, it was pretty much all one-way traffic. Captain Jake Trbojevic best summing up Kieran Foran fever.
20: But on the way here, everywhere I drove, it's had Fozball, Foz Pints, Kieran Foran chicken. I'm like, geez, we better play good. So thank God we turned up and played well, because there was a lot going on.
19: There was a lot going on. Well summed up by Gerbo there. Manly up to third place. Foran could dead set be coach of the year. It's just remarkable, the rise of this 35-year-old. He was only playing last November for New Zealand, of course. And who's to say Manly can't go on to win the comp? After three rounds, they look more like wooden spooners. What do you think, Manly fans? Are you booking your grand final tickets? Let me know. 131873 is the number. 0460873873 if you'd like to send a text. For Mali Olakau'atu, back to his rampaging best, 266 run metres, 140 post-contact and 5 tackle breaks. Souths just could not handle him. There was a bit of controversy out of the game. I will get to that shortly. Wayne Bennett was particularly grumpy, even for him. We'll hear from Broncos coach Michael Maguire and why he dropped his premiership hero Ezra Mam. Also coming up tonight, Swan star Charlie Curnow ahead of their clash with St Kilda at the SCG. That should be a beauty. And Mark Bosnich will join me to talk all things football, or will he? Yes, he will. He has recovered. He was involved in, what would we say, an incident earlier today at a celebrity penalty shootout at the Star in Sydney. I'm reliably informed he'll take some strong medicine and join me later. Make sure you stick around for that one. And the Super Rugby Pacific qualifying finals are underway across the ditch in Wellington. Let me give you the score. It's not great. Hurricanes 38, Brumbies 7. Early in the second half, 38-7. No Australian team has won a finals match over there against the New Zealand opposition from 21 attempts, and it's not going to change tonight by the look of that. That'll be 0-22. Unbelievable. I'll keep you across that score throughout the show, maybe. Adam Hawes with you this Friday, the 5th of June. Welcome to Sports Today. Well, it is a crucial clash in the nation's capital tonight. The Raiders hosting the Roosters. For more, I'm joined by league legend Billy Slater, who's on duty for Nine. Hey, Billy, thanks for your time as always, mate. The Raiders, they need a win to stay in touch with the top eight.
13: Yeah, well, they got one last week against the Cowboys, Adam, and it was a much-needed one. We're over the halfway point in the season, and the top eight are starting to get away from the rest of the field. So a much-needed win from the Raiders last week, and I want to back that up in a short turnaround tonight.
19: Minor premiers last year, the Green Machine, they're now running 12th. But, Billy, if they get going, do you reckon other teams would be looking over their shoulders?
13: Well, I just think they're the unorthodox team in the competition. They play the game slightly different. They've got guys like Hudson Young and Ethan Strange that just pop up anywhere, and they're really dangerous ball runners. So they do things slightly different. So that just makes them that little bit more dangerous and probably harder to prepare against. So if they can hit their straps, there's a reason why they were the minor premiers last year. They haven't found the consistency that they had last year, but if they can hit those straps, they're certainly going to challenge anyone.
19: Yeah, and Ethan Strange looks like he's building as the season goes on. We saw how important he was for the Blues in Origin 1. Could he be the difference out there tonight?
13: Well, he's building as his career goes on. You know, he's probably played 50-odd games now in the NRL and starting to find his feet. So a really dangerous player, and he looks dangerous every time he gets the footy.
19: Well, the Roosters, they copped a spray from their coach Trent Robinson after last week's loss to Melbourne. Everyone's seen those pictures. Are you expecting a reaction from the Chooks tonight?
13: Yeah, absolutely. And it was a forgive game for me. They had half their side that was backing up from a State of Origin performance. And I know firsthand how hard that can be, not just physically, but mentally and emotionally. So, they forgive one for me. It was back-to-back losses off the back of 6 straight wins too. So they were up for a long time, the Roosters. I just think that it's going to be a cracking game tonight. I think both teams will be right up for it, and I think the Chookies might just get back to their best.
19: Okay. Well, they do get a big boost. Mark Nawanga Nituaza, he returns from injury on the wing for the Roosters. They look to me like they've missed his X factor in attack.
13: Yeah, well, he can do some special things, can't he? He's already scored some crazy highlight tries in his career thus far, and it's a welcomed inclusion. Not just there, but also he's a big body coming out of the backfield. So,

0: the Knights, and obviously tonight's game, and plenty of footy to be played over the weekend. So we'll sit down at the end of the weekend and build Queensland's best team, and we'll go after it again.
1: Perfect. Billy, thanks for coming on the show. As always, looking forward to your call on Nine.
0: Yes, thanks, Adam.
1: There is Billy Slater on the job for Nine. It is the Roosters v the Raiders live and free on Nine from 7:30 p.m. The continuous call team will also have you covered. Mark Levy, Mark Riddell and Josh Morris, they are on air straight after sports today. Just checking that score now at Amy Park in Melbourne, and the Storm have gone in. Stefano Utuakamanu, the big front rower, has crashed over. So it is 4-0, Melbourne over Newcastle. You can make that 6-0 because Suafai Longo has just converted. So Storm 6, Knights 0 after around 9 minutes of play there at Amy Park. And as I mentioned earlier in the show, Phoenix Crossland, he copped a very, very heavy head knock in defence. So he is off the field. He got taken off on the Medicab after Joe Chan, the decoy runner for the Storm, cleaned him up. So we'll hear more about that, no doubt about it. But Storm leading that one 6-0. Now, going back to last night's game at Foz Pines Park, as it was renamed, and were the Rabbitohs dudded? A couple of controversial calls went against the Rabbits last night. A try was disallowed by the bunker to their winger, Ed Cozzi. They ruled he planted the ball on the touching goal line. There was a split frame in it. Souths fans say the belly of the ball was grounded for a try first before it hit the white paint. Probably the bunker could have favoured the attacking team there, but I won't bag them too much for that. But I will bag the match officials for missing that blatant knock-on from Ben Trbojevic in the lead-up to Clayton Faalolo's try. He put the ball on the ground. In case you missed it, he put the ball on the ground to play it, but then the ball got stuck on his hand because they had this sticky spray on, like they all do, the players, to hang onto the footy. So as he lifted his hand up, the ball came with it. Then it dropped back to the turf. Knock on. Knock on every day of the week. Let's have a listen to Wayne Bennett post-match.
2: He didn't play properly, did he? That's simple as that, but we pay all this money for the bunker and we still don't get it right. Well, we weren't playing well, so I'm not going to use that as an excuse, but the bottom line is that, you know, that's what they're there for. They play the ball. They've got to go back to the play the ball when the try scored. And that was in that all in the one movement. And if that's an acceptable play of the ball, then the game's going to change enormously very quickly.
1: Yeah, the game will be in trouble if that's acceptable play of the ball. Absolutely. Look, the bunker can't rule on the play of the ball as the rules stand at this stage, only what happens after it. And I'll tell you why the bunker can't look at the play of the ball, because if they were allowed to look at the play of the ball, they'd have to disallow 50% of the tries scored. How often do we see the ball played incorrectly? So the NRL says, let's leave sleeping dogs lie on that one. So let's not look at the play of the ball. But there are no excuses, really, for the referee and touch judges to have missed that fumble from Ben Trbojevic. But I will say the better team won. Manly getting the points there, 28 points to 14. Before we get to a break, let's check those scores for you. It is the Storm leading the Knights 6-0 after around 10 minutes of play there at Amy Park. While in the Super Rugby qualifying final in Wellington, the Brumbies have scored, but they're still a long way behind. Hurricanes 45, Brumbies 12, and that's still with about half an hour left in that game. Brumbies fans, cover your ears, your eyes, everything. That's a shocker. We will be back with plenty more on the other side, but give us a call. 131873 is the number. 0460 873 873 is the text line.
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4: It's a slow ride inbound on the Riverside Expressway this evening. The M1 still has delays north and southbound through Slacks Creek. Coronation Drive remaining busy both ways through Milton. Congestion on Kessels Road through McGregor as usual. Bow Desert Road also seeing the usual delays there through Callumbale. In Annerley, Ipswich Road is sluggish outbound and delays are now finally easing on the Gateway Motorway northbound through Bracken Ridge, and the Western Freeway remaining quite heavy outbound from Toowong to Fig Tree Pocket. With traffic every 10 minutes, I'm Nathaniel Singleton on 882 4BC.
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6: Adam Hawes with you. 22 after 6 o'clock this Friday evening. Checking the scores, and it's still Melbourne 6 leading Newcastle 0 after 14 minutes of play there at Amy Park. Just one try there to Stefano Utoikamanu for the Melbourne Storm in the Super Rugby qualifying final. This is over in Wellington. It's the Hurricanes 45 over the Brumbies 12. Some news out of the Bulldogs today. Three signings, in fact. Inari Tuala and rising stars AJ Jones and Jed Reardon. Reardon played against the Storm the other week with that win, and his dad, Steve Reardon, was there, and it was lovely scenes after the game, after that win over the Storm. And I remember Steve Reardon, a tough old Canterbury player back in the day. And Inari Tuala, he's such a dependable player. And I heard Cameron Serrato talking about him just yesterday, about how impressive he's been. So he has signed a two-year contract extension, Tuala. So he'll be there till the end of 2028. Jones and Reardon have inked one-year extension. So a bit of movement there at the Bulldogs. Checking the text line, Scotty says, "G'day Adam, was just thinking last night's show about the Foz thing. If they still sell 4 and 20 pies at the footy, maybe they could call 4 and 20 pies." Scotty, one of your best, mate. You've been thinking about that all day and you've nailed it. Well done. I thought of a McFoz. Macca should bring out the McFoz at Brookie Macca's for sure. But that's a beauty. 4 and 20. I like it. Well done, Scotty. Thank you for that. Speaking of Kieran Foran, I actually think the success he's having at Manly will see other clubs look at younger coaches going forward. I mean, there used to be a stigma about coaches not being able to coach players they played with or played against, but Foran has showed it can work. 8 wins from 10 games, that's more than just a sugar hit. That's a pretty decent sample size. It's not a new coach bounce. You just listen to how the Manly players speak about him. They don't want to let him down. Every time they take the field, they're doing it for Foz. They respect him because they saw firsthand what he went through out in the footy field. And he was tough. He was as tough as they came. He never backed down from anything. So I'm not saying it's going to work for everyone, but clubs will definitely be sitting up and taking notice of what Kieran Foran's doing at Manly. Because don't forget, they were 0-3. 0-3, they were firming for their first ever wooden spoon when he came in. Now they are sitting third on the ladder. So that's going to get some attention. So of all the current NRL players out there, who do you think could do a Foz? That is, who could retire and, you know, take up coaching and be a success? 131873, if you have a suggestion for me this Friday evening, 0460873873 is the text line. I mean, I look at a guy like Adam Reynolds, such a smart footy brain. He's retiring at the end of the year. He's 35. He's achieved everything. He's won premierships, origins, you name it. Put him on the coaching staff as an assistant, and if things don't work out, throw him in, like Kieran Foran. Anyway, let me know if you can think of any other players who could make the jump into coaching. Just further on Manly, Tom Trbojevic, he'll be back from a hamstring injury for their next game against the Bulldogs. That's how good they're going. Tommy Trbojevic isn't even playing. Tommy Turbo's in the grandstand. There was a time when Manly just could not win if Tommy Turbo didn't take the field. Now they've won 8 from 10, although he did play in a couple of those games. So he'll play against the Bulldogs after next week's bye, and it's really good timing because stand-in fullback Clayton Faalolo has picked up a hamstring after scoring that controversial try. Speaking of tries, the Knights have gone in. Fletcher Sharp has gone in. The mullet is flying, and it is 6-4. Melbourne over Newcastle. Lovely hit back there from the visitors at AME Park. With a kick to come, they're down by 2. So Newcastle right in that one. Just returning to last night's game. So Manly hooker Jake Simpkin, he has escaped with a fine for using a chicken wing tackle on South's rival Cam Murray. Haven't seen a chicken wing tackle for a while, but I did see it last night, but the match review committee's just given him a fine. Rabbitohs number 9, his opposite number, Bronson Garlick, he has been fined for a careless high tackle. And the Titans, they've announced Mo Fodawaker will join Big Tino, Tino Fa'asumalawi, as co-captains for the rest of the NRL season. The Knights have converted. Kalen Pong has put that one straight between the sticks. So it is 6-6 at AME Park, Melbourne versus Newcastle. Looks like being a bell ringer down there. Going to the Super Rugby Pacific qualifying final and the Hurricanes, they've cracked the 50, raised the bat. They've gone in 52 points to 12 over the Brumbies in a final. What is going on? The gulf between New Zealand and Australian rugby teams is wider than ever, so it does seem. All righty, now Michael Maguire at the Broncos, he has explained why he dropped his premiership hero Ezra Mamm and replaced him with backup half Tom Duffy.
7: Obviously, Ezzy's been going through a bit with his game, and then Tom Duffy's been playing well. So I've always been one to, you know, when someone's performing well, give them an opportunity. And you know, this is just a moment in time that Ez is going through, and he's gone back and worked hard at his game, and every player may go through that or will go through that at some stage. So it's about responding, and you know, Tommy's come in and we know what he's capable of, and he brings a lot of energy to the team. So that's something there that I felt was what was needed this week.
6: It's strange to hear Madge talk about bringing energy to the team, because Ezra Mamm is an energetic player. I mean, when they charged the title last year, yeah, Reece Walsh was dominant, but Ezra Mamm was right behind him. And he's an energy-driven player. So it's strange to hear that. He hasn't been in his best form, obviously. He's missed the most tackles of anyone in the NRL. So Madge has just had enough, and that change had to be made. And we've seen Tom Duffy earlier in the season for the Broncos play really well when he's been called up. Massive game, this, for the Premiers tomorrow night. I mean, that's an obvious statement. But there is an assumption that they're just going to bounce back. There's an assumption that they're just going to rock onto Suncorp Stadium like they did last year against the Titans in their black jerseys and just smash them. So it's a danger game, because if they don't do that, if they don't get the 2 points, that's huge trouble for their premiership chances. In fact, I'd probably be ruling them out because they've got a pretty tough run home, the Broncos. Okay, Socceroos, they're in action this weekend. They play a final warm-up game against Switzerland on Sunday. That is ahead of the FIFA World Cup, of course, which gets underway next Friday. Less than a week. How about that? Now, 21-year-old Paul Okon-Engsler will take on the Swiss in this warm-up match. And he revealed today a stirring message delivered to him by his dad, former Socceroos skipper Paul Okon.
8: When I made the squad, he kind of said to me, you know, when he congratulated me, he kind of said, you've already done something that I haven't been able to do. I never got the opportunity to play in a World Cup. So yeah, just me being able to do that and to take part in that is such a, I think, such an achievement for me and my family. And yeah, I'm just so grateful for that.
6: Yeah, we wish Paul all the very best. He had a great season with Sydney FC in the A-League Men's, and I'm sure he'll do us proud over there in the States. That game kicks off 5 a.m. our time Sunday morning at San Diego's Snapdragon Stadium. I love some of these names. Snapdragon Stadium. What did we have last night? Foz Pines Park. They just keep getting better and better. Before we hit a break, let's check those scores again. It is Melbourne and Newcastle locked at 6-all after 20 minutes of play there in the first half at Amy Park. 6-all, and in the Super Rugby Pacific qualifying final, the Hurricanes still lead that one by a whopping 52 points to 12, if you don't mind. We have to get to a break. We've got plenty more to come, including Charlie Curnow from the Sydney Swans straight after this.
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10: Coronation Drive is remaining busy both ways through Milton this evening. M1 still has delays northbound through Sachs Creek, and congestion lingers on Kessels Road through McGregor. Beaudesert Road seeing the usual delays through Callanbau. Western Freeway still remaining quite heavy through Toowong, and Mount Lindsay Highway slow outbound through Regent's Park. Otherwise, in the Western Corridor, the Centenary Motorway is fine for now, and the Logan Motorway now is moving to speed from Ellen Grove to Parkinson. With traffic every 10 minutes, I'm Nathaniel Singleton on 882 4BC.
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11: We've put Queensland in a bottle, simply. That's what we've done. Ode to Queensland, we're calling it. The summer storms arrived and word's spreading among some of the biggest names in Queensland about the Ode to Queensland.
12: Yes, this is Lee Kernaghan here, and I fully endorse summer storm.
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6: Adam Horse with you, 27 to 7 o'clock this Friday evening, and the storm have gone in. In that match at Amy Park, they lead the Knights 10 points to 6. Waitere, the centre, has gone in. From nice lead-up work from Jerome Hughes and friends. So it is Melbourne 10, Newcastle 6, with 15 minutes left in that first half. Checking the text line now, and Robert says, bit off topic, but just want to say, the Tigers will beat the Panthers this weekend. Put your house on it. Robert, I'm not ruling that out either. I wouldn't put my house on it, but I'm not ruling it out. They've got a stack of Panthers themselves, haven't they? They've got Luai, Coruscant, got Mav Geyer this week, and there's a few others there. One of the May brothers, they all played for Penrith, Sonia Taruva, so they know the Panthers' DNA pretty well. So if anyone's going to roll them, it'll be the Tigers at Combank Stadium. And I dare say there'll be a pretty decent crowd out there too. Thank you for your text. Cherie says, evening, Adam. Friends in America worried if Australia beat America in World Cup game, Trump will cry foul. I think you're right. I think you're right, Cherie. There's a lot of shade being thrown at the Aussie squad over there in America at the moment. I'll talk to Mark Bosnich about that shortly, but they're being called an average team, not a great team. They're going to go out in the early stages. So there's a bit of spice in the build-up to that showdown with the US. Scott says, this is in response to his suggestion of 4 and 20 pies, which was a beauty. Spot on, Adam. Your show had just finished and it came to me. I have been waiting all day. Laughing emoji. Yes, Scotty. Worth the wait, that one. Thank you so much for your contribution as always. And now it is time to talk some AFL. Well, the Sydney Swans are in action on Sunday afternoon when they take on St Kilda at the SCG. I'm thrilled to say one of their stars is on the line with me. Charlie Curnow, thanks for your time and welcome to Sports Today.
0: No worries. Thanks for having me, guys.
6: Pleasure, mate. Hey, you look like you enjoyed yourself at the SCG last weekend. 8 goals against Richmond.
0: Yeah, I mean, it was a lot of fun playing there. I guess that Saturday afternoon slot, in the nice winter sun up here was good fun, and the boys turned it on, that's for sure. I think we're probably a little bit disappointed with how we, you know, our pressure was against Geelong and stuff the week before, so I think we dialed it up, and it was a pretty good team performance.
6: And Charlie, when you see the ball keep sailing between the sticks like that, do you feel like you're in the zone?
0: Oh, it always feels good. I mean, like, yeah, it's a bit of fun. I mean, it was good to slot some, of course, and get a bit of confidence and things like that. So, yeah, it was just one of those days, I reckon, where it just reminds you of playing junior football when you're younger and you get to have an afternoon game time. Normally they're always, nighttime games and 7:30. Yeah. I miss the old 1:30 game, and you can watch a bit of the VFL beforehand, and, it's just always a good day. Yeah.
6: Yeah, nice one. So just winding the clock back a bit, so you had 10 seasons at Carlton. You made the move to the Swans. How have you enjoyed the change?
0: Yeah, it's been great. It's been a lot different. I guess just kind of moving 10 years was a long time. I loved my time there and had a great time, and a lot of change moving up to Sydney, just a different team. I heard so much about the Bloods culture, and I was lucky enough to have an ex-Swan as my locker buddy at Carlton, Georgie Hewitt, and he used to talk so fondly of his teammates up here, and I understand why. It's just the group of lads, and they've really just kind of let me taken me on, and it's been great.
6: Is there anything, Charlie, you're still getting used to about living in Sydney?
0: Mate, I honestly love, like, I grew up in Torquay and loved the ocean, it was like a reset for me, reset button, get back home and see the fam and use the ocean and jump in, and I'm still getting used to how close it is to the city here. You guys have got it pretty good up here. Got amazing rough coastline. That's, you get a lot of swell, and I'm loving jumping in the ocean after, finished training before, and it takes 10 minutes to get home and then jump in the ocean and go for a swim or a surf. It's awesome.
6: What about the old hometown, mate, at Melbourne? You must be missing something there.
0: Yeah, I do miss your local coffee shops. A shout out to A Coffee. Just pop there every morning. A few good pubs and a few of the boys. So, yeah. But we're lucky. You get to play down there every weekend, and every second weekend you're almost moving back to Melbourne. So it's a pretty fun, it's been a good year. Fun.
6: I was speaking to Charlie Curnow from the Swans. Charlie, just going back to the preseason, I think before you even played a game, there were comparisons between you and the great Lance Franklin. It might have been one of your teammates, actually. How'd you handle that, and did it put a bit of pressure on you?
0: Oh, I don't know about comparing me to him. He's obviously, I was in awe of Buddy when I was growing up, watching him play footy, and, used to always try and do hook-around kicks that probably didn't turn out as good as his, but... there's something about, it's always nice, I guess, if your teammates saying that stuff. It obviously feels good, but you kind of it's a tough game, this one. It puts you back in your place pretty quickly if you start thinking like that.
6: Yeah, for sure. And, mate, being a marquee signing, of course, the spotlight was always going to be on you. There was some criticism early of your form. I remember Dean Cox would come out and say, hey, you know what, we don't need Charlie kicking 9 goals every game. So he had your back. It must have been nice to hear that from the coach.
0: Yeah, it's always nice. I mean, Coxie's been great to me ever since I kind of got here. And him and his wife, Carrie, and their family, I guess, when I first moved up. He's always been super welcoming and made me feel at home. And I really appreciate him and the other coaches also. We've got Jezza Laidler, Jeremy Laidler, who actually played footy with my older brother at Carlton. So there's a few little connections along the way that's helped. Fast track, I guess, our connection and off the field. So yeah, it's been mate, I haven't really been able to fault my journey up here so far. It's been a lot of fun. Got to meet a lot of new people, and Coxie's been super supportive in that way. And the cool thing is I've got Logan McDonald, Joel Marty, and Hayden McLean just running around the forward line with them, and getting to watch them do their thing at the same time. It's been a fun year. Watch them slot a few goals also.
6: Yeah, it looks like fun, mate. It's an exciting team to be part of. 10-2, a brilliant first half of the season. How far can this Swanee side go?
0: Yeah, I mean, if we keep on chasing down a few of those things I said that we kind of lacked against Geelong that we were a bit disappointed in, and I think the cool thing at the moment is we're finding different ways to score. And if you look at across the whole team, and you got all the smalls and bigs in our teams, everyone's kind of hitting the scoreboard. So it makes it really hard to defend. And it's kind of got a nice even spread. So, I think we keep on focusing on the right things. You know, anything can happen. So, but far out, it's a long way to the end of the year now, isn't it? I think we've got another 10 rounds, another 10 weeks. So probably start thinking about that bit further down the track.
6: All right, mate, it was such a big win over the Tigers. You expecting a tighter one against the Saints on Sunday?
0: Yeah, we've been looking at them all week. I mean, they bloody defend well, and they've got Ross is pretty well structured, and you know what you're going to get. And then they've got a lot of weapons around the ground. Got my good mate Tom DeConning from the Blues jumping around down there. So they got some threats that we've got to be aware of. And as I said, their defence has always been really sound. So, we're going to be treating them very seriously and going into this this weekend, which I think we're on the Sunday Arvo slot, which is another great slot for the family kind of crowd to pop down and have a look at the SCG. It's a beautiful stadium that you guys have got here. Far out.
6: Well, it's yours now, mate. Make the most of it. I'm just checking the forecast. So Sunday's looking beautiful, mate. Sunny at 19, so it should be jam-packed out there at the SCG. Yeah. Charlie, mate, thanks so much for coming on the show, and best of luck against the Saints.
0: No, I appreciate it, mate. Be good. Thanks for the chat.
6: Charlie Curnow there from the Sydney Swans. Well, every time you come back to me, there's a try, and the Knights have gone in, and they're about to take the lead because Caleb Ponga is about to convert from right in front of the post, which he does. Dylan Lucas was the try scorer. Some beautiful work from Ponga in the lead-up, and also Fletcher Hunt, and Dylan Lucas ran, 30 metres to score. He's making a habit of these long-distance tries, Dylan Lucas. In fact, that's why I'd be bringing him into that New South Wales 19 for Origin 2. He can cover a lot of positions, Dylan Lucas, and he's a handful, and he can move. He can really move. We saw that against Parramatta last week with two tries. And just back to AFL for a moment, to the Lions midfielder Hugh McCluggage, he has a left calf strain, so he's out for 4 to 5 weeks. He's having absolutely no luck at all. It's his third calf injury for the season, so he's not back to around 17. The Lions, they're on a 3-game losing streak. It's amazing the similarities with the Broncos, both defending champions in a rut, and they both need to get their act together this weekend against the Gold Coast. So the Lions take on the Suns on Saturday, so plenty of interest in that one as well. We have to get to a break. On the other side, we'll catch up with the courageous Mark Bosnich.
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10: Got a fresh northbound crash on the M1 in Slacks Creek with delays back to Logan Home. Coronation Drive still remaining quite busy at the moment both ways through Milton. Congestion on Kessels Road through McGregor. Got delays in Annerley on Ipswich Road too. Beaudesert Road seeing the usual delays through Callanvale. Mount Lindsay Highway remaining slow outbound through Regent's Park. Howe Street also a little sticky in and outbound through Petrie Terrace. Otherwise, no worries on the Gateway Motorway north and southbound. With traffic every 10 minutes, I'm Nathaniel Singleton on 882 4BC.
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6: Let's just check that score for you in Melbourne, and it is Newcastle leading 12 points to 10, but we just saw some bizarre scenes. A turnover from Kalyn Ponga, and then Cameron Munster just flew in and pushed him over. I mean, they're Queensland teammates. It sparked a melee. And the penalty went against the Storm. A complete brain snap there from Munster, putting Newcastle back onto the attack. So they lead 12 points to 10 with around 6 minutes left in that first half. Now, before we hear from Mark Bosnich, I'll first bring you up to speed what has happened to the Socceroos legend and Stan Sport's finest. So Bosa was involved in a celebrity penalty shootout event at the Star today to promote the FIFA World Cup when former AFL boss Gillon McLachlan stepped up and tragedy struck.
26: Oh! What did it mean?
27: You okay?
26: Can we get a round of applause for Mark Bosnich?
28: And is Bozo all right? Is it a stitch up or is it legit?
26: Oh man, I hope it is a stitch up. But if it is, man, his acting's incredible.
6: Hey, that's Archie Thompson there. Hey, the man himself is on the line, covered in ice packs. Hello, Bozo.
29: Hey mate, how are you?
6: You all right?
29: I'm sorry, mate. Yeah, I just sat up to speak to you. I'm really, really sorry, but I was just like, it was bad pain. How are you?
6: Yeah, good, mate. That was a great save, and it was really unfortunate to see you grabbing the knee, mate. What's the diagnosis?
29: Yeah, unfortunately, it's not the knee. I've ruptured my quadricep that attaches to the knee. So I'm going to have to have an operation either first thing in the morning or in a couple of days. So unfortunately, to the World Cup, or no driving for 4 to 5 or 4 to 6 weeks.
6: Mate, I'm so sorry to hear that. I didn't know it was that serious. I saw...
29: Sorry about my voice. Yeah, sorry
6: about my voice, but
29: I went to sit up on the lounge, and I just, again, it's like, it was like somebody, like, whacking it. It was like somebody with a weight, you know, a weight in their hand. It's like somebody threw something at it and hit it right in the middle. So that's why my voice was just about, so I was just sitting up to do your interview.
6: Mate, I saw pictures of you with Gillen. You sort of looked all smiles and pointing, and I thought, okay, it's not too bad. But that's awful, mate. What a snap quad.
29: Not good. Yeah, I look, the last week or so is I've been getting up early for games, and I've been rushing around to get this visa for the US. I have been sleeping a little bit more on the couch. I don't want to wake anyone up. So my right hip was a bit sore, but nothing like that. And if you look at the incident, like you said, it's very innocuous. But apparently when I lifted my foot up to save it, it's ruptured it. So touch wood, like I said, we will... I've got to decide whether or not to go in tomorrow morning or in a couple of days. I think it's probably better to go into tomorrow morning, unless anyone is in the know and they text you or call you to say maybe leave it a couple of days. It's obviously very swollen. But the orthopedic surgeon, Harrison, said that it doesn't matter for a rupture as it would for a knee injury. So fingers crossed, like I said, it will be sorted out. And I guess I'll have a lot of time to watch the World Cup here.
6: Well, mate, John's on the text line saying, mate, it was a great save. It was a great save, which it was.
29: Thanks, John. You know what the funny thing was? Because I was telling him on the rules, and we got to go to sudden death. So it was a draw after the first four penalties each. And silly, you know what? He had turned out, so we'll have sudden death now. And that was the first one of sudden death. Like Robbie Slater said, you probably should have said that too. I said, yeah, maybe.
6: Mate, the old competitive juices came back. That's it's hard to stop.
29: It's good just to show everyone, but doesn't matter. Look, the World Cup's going to be starting in 1 week. Mexico obviously will kick it off against South Africa. And then later on during that Friday, we'll have South Korea. Have a quick look for you. South Korea versus the Czechia. That'll be at midday. And, of course, the big one for Australia will be Sunday week, 2 p.m. our time, Australia versus Turkey. Australia have one more friendly, as do Turkey, so we'll be watching that. There's some of those friendlies, or a lot of them, are live on Stan Sports. So make sure that you tune in and have a quick look at the last. So I think Australia and a lot of these teams in their last game, at some stage of the game, will have probably their starting 11s on. So it'll be very interesting to see what will be the starting 11.
6: Mate, before you go and rest up, mate, I just want to ask you about the Socceroos could be getting some heat over there. I noticed Landon Donovan, US football legend, he's accused Tony Popovich of smugness because Popper dared to say he was satisfied with Australia's draw for the World Cup. So Donovan says here, thanks for coming, Aussies, and your smug coach. You can get back on the Qantas airplane and head back home, pal. I mean...
29: Well, we know, yeah. That's how the Americans run their sport. We're still with swimming, right? They get very, very vocal, especially when they had that massive rivalry with Australia. As I explained to a few people and some people that that are over there, part of the Australian camp, that's what they do. That's them. So don't worry about it too much. You be you. If you want to reply, reply. If not, they've already done his team talk for him. So it'll be a very difficult game because we know America is the top-ranked team in the group. But like I said, that's them. That's how they do it. But generally in our sport, that thing can really backfire. So they've got to be very, very careful of it. And normally represents the fact that maybe they've got a few little concerns. They did beat us in a friendly. And, they should be looking to go deep in the tournament. But we'll see. Come the game time when the referee blows that whistle, all that talk and everything goes out the window. Then it's 11 versus 11, and let's see what happens.
6: Bozza, mate, I really appreciate you jumping on and having a chat with us because it was obviously very, very painful. Get back on the meds, mate, and we wish you all the best with your recovery.
29: Oh, thank you so much, Horsey, and thank you, everyone. Have a great weekend.
6: Thanks, mate. There he is, Mark Bosnich from Stan Sport. Battling through the pain for us there. I had no idea it was that serious, actually, but I feel a little bad there because we had a lighthearted start to that chat. But Bozza has ruptured his quad, so hopefully he mends pretty quickly. Which I'm sure he will. Just checking the scores now. It is Melbourne. They've hit back. Will Warbrick's gone in. So Melbourne 14, Newcastle 12. Seesawing battle there at Amy Park. 14-12 Melbourne over the Knights. Just about half time there. Shocking news coming out of the Super Rugby Pacific qualifying final. The Brumbies, one of the two Australian teams to have qualified.
3: They have been sent packing in emphatic fashion, 66-12. They have been hammered by the Hurricanes there in Wellington, 66-12. So that's the see you later Brumbies. They're gone, and Australia's record now is a miserable 0-22 when it comes to Super Rugby finals in New Zealand against Kiwi teams. That's just an horrific stat. Not good at all. Some other sporting news. Ice hockey Stanley Cup final is locked at 1-1 after the Hurricanes beat the Golden Knights 4-3. In the AFL tonight, the Bulldogs will welcome back Cody Waitman when they play Hawthorn at the MCG. He hasn't played since 2024 following a string of injuries. Last night, you would have seen a thriller at Adelaide Oval. The Crows getting over Geelong by just the 1 point, 75-74. And what about the cricket? A staggering 16 wickets fell at Lords on the opening day of the first men's test between England and New Zealand. After the home side was bowled out for just 140, the Black Caps limped to 6-61 at stumps. Fast bowler Ollie Robinson taking 4-10. And Australia lost that one-day series against Pakistan 2-1 after a pretty big collapse in Game 3. Quick break, back to wrap it up on the other side.
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10: Got a fresh northbound crash on the M1 in Slacks Creek, which has congestion back to Logan Home. Coronation Drive still busy both ways, a little through Milton at the moment. Congestion 2 on Beaudesert Road, both ways through Callanvale and Anley. Ipswich Road also seeing some delays. Mount Lindsay Highway now all clear in both directions through Regent's Park. In the Western Corridor, Centenary Motorway is fine. Ipswich Motorway also looking delay and incident free, and the Logan Motorway is now moving to speed from Ellen Grove to Parkinson. With traffic every 10 minutes, I'm Nathaniel Singleton on 882 4BC.
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3: Okay, time to get out of here, but I'll give you an update from Amy Park first. Melbourne 14 over Newcastle 12 at halftime. That is 3-2. Suafolongo just managing 1 from 3 with the boot. So that is a seesawing encounter in the Super Rugby Pacific. The Hurricanes have smashed the Brumbies 66-12 there in Wellington. On the text line, Bob says, "Hi Adam, Newcastle's a fabulous side. The competition is wide open." Yeah, they've gone from wooden spooners to, top four contenders. They're very close to knocking off the Storm tonight. Thank you so much for your company. Up next is the continuous call team, Levy, Piggy and J-Moz. They'll have all the action from the Roosters v the Raiders. I will catch you Monday with J-Moz.
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4: Hello, I'm Carolee Katsimbanis. A coronial inquest has found nothing could have stopped the shooting of Curtis Cheng outside New South Wales Police Headquarters. Jack Hahn reports.
5: It's been 11 years since the shooting death of a police accountant on the footsteps of the force's headquarters. A coronial inquest finding a senior constable was justified in killing the 15-year-old gunman who opened fire on Curtis Cheng. The attack today described as an act of violent Islamic extremism. The coroner conceding it was not possible to prevent the shooting as the gunman planned the final steps just 3 hours beforehand, and ISIS material was only accessed by the boy a month before the shooting. Jack Hahn, Sydney.
4: A Queensland boy has faced court charged with violent extremist charges. Georgia Condek has the details.
7: The Queensland Education Department has ordered a high-level review into a 13-year-old boy accused of planning a school stabbing. Officials are questioning how the teenager was allowed to remain a recluse at home for 2 years before his arrest last week, which followed alleged knife threats at a Maryborough service station. A subsequent search of his home uncovered an electronic device detailing an alleged attack. The boy faced Hervey Bay Children's Court but has since been remanded in custody. His application for bail has been adjourned until July 17. Georgia Condek reporting.
4: Prime Minister Anthony Albanese says it is still consulting with the startup sector about exemptions from the government's tax legislation. It comes amidst concerns Labor's bill to link the capital gains tax discount to inflation could see entrepreneurs move overseas where investment conditions are more favourable.
8: We said on budget night that we would have a consultation process. Treasury are handling that. There will be a Senate committee inquiry. We will have the details, the first legislation will be debated in the Senate.
4: President Trump says he has spoken directly to the Iranian-backed group Hezbollah about a possible end to fighting in Lebanon, telling reporters at the White House that Hezbollah, which is designated as a foreign terrorist organisation in the United States, had called him about it.
9: I will tell you, they called us and they said, how about stopping? And I think you're going to see things happen over there. That's been like a little bit of a different world, but it's interconnected with Iran. And it would be really nice if Lebanon could have some peace. Lebanon's been under attack for so many years and always like an underdog.
4: Mr. Trump claimed Hezbollah had not rejected the US proposals for peace, but earlier the group called the plan a surrender. And researchers at University of Cambridge say artificial intelligence has been used to develop a new type of vaccine that could protect against large swathes of coronaviruses and prevent pandemics. Checking finance, one Australian dollar trading at 71 US cents.
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4: It's a different-looking men's semi-finals tonight at the French Open. Craig Gabriel reports from Paris.
19: It's day 13 and it's also a Friday here in Paris, so where will the luck land? If this Roland Garros is anything to go by, you wonder about the unexpected. This really has been tales of the unexpected. You certainly don't want to be considered a favourite at this tournament because they've been crashing out, so you wonder if second seed Alexander Zverev is in a precarious position against Jakub Mensik. And in the all-Italian match, there's 10th seed Flavio Cobolli against childhood friend Matteo Analdi. Craig Gabriel, Paris.
4: In the NRL at halftime, Melbourne Storm leading Newcastle Knights 14-12. And in the World Super Rugby playoffs, the Hurricanes beat the Brumbies 66-12. And that is the latest news and sport.
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6: Traffic. Got something you want to say? 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
13: Got an outbound smash on the Western Freeway in Kenmore. Expect delays on the approach. Also got that northbound crash on the M1 in Slacks Creek, which has congestion back to Logan Home. Gympie Road, sicky both ways through Chermside this evening. It's a slow ride inbound on the Riverside Expressway. Still Coronation Drive, still seeing some lingering delays too through Milton. Beaudesert Road, with some usual delays there through Callan Vale. Meanwhile, no worries on the Gateway Motorway and the Western Corridor. Centenary Motorway is fine too. And Logan Motorway is moving to speed from Ellen Grove to Parkinson. I'm Nathaniel Singleton on Brisbane's traffic leader, 4BC.
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20: 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While Gavin blissfully sleeps, this incredible bird, the ANZ Falcon, is on high alert. Yes, his ANZ Falcon watches 24/7, constantly on the lookout for fraud. So should a fraudster use Gavin's card details while he snores, his ANZ Falcon will swoop in. 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
4: It'll be clear this evening with winds getting up to 35 kilometres an hour, but we're dropping down to 10 degrees overnight before tomorrow, Saturday, sunny with light winds, a top of 22 degrees in the city, the same on the Bayside and 23 degrees in Ipswich. Sunday, partly cloudy, the chance of a shower or two, and 23 degrees. Monday, showers and also 23. On Moreton Bay, southwesterly winds 15 to 20 knots and the seas around 1 metre.
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34: Absolutely amazing.
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35: This is where you want to be, Peggy.
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37: Are you ready for what's coming?
25: Mark Levy.
38: Be one of the tacklers. He's over halfway. He'd beat another one. Ball back on the inside. What a great little try.
25: Mark Riddell.
39: Flying through the middle of the field. He's able to get the perfect bounce and he beats everyone to the try line.
25: And Josh Morris.
40: Still had a bit of work to do. Cut back on the inside and beat three defenders. Dives over for his second.
25: The continuous call team. Thanks to McDonald's, Harvey Norman, Aria Homes, Tui's New, Brighton's Lawyers, Honda, Drug Alert, Sonali, Arrow Transport, Solo by MYOB, Jack Daniels, Ducks Hot Water, Ram Trucks and Lowe's.
41: That is unbelievable!
25: Tonight, Canberra Raiders.
41: He offloaded the pass away and scoring the try in the corner. His saviour, Savage. Oh, great try.
25: Versus Sydney Roosters.
41: Tedesco got away from it. He threw the ball back inside Walker. Walker's streaking out. The Roosters are going to score a try.
0: And now, live right across Australia, Mark Levy.
1: Good evening, ladies and gentlemen. Welcome to Friday Night Football with the Continuous Call team as we enter round number 14 of the National Rugby League. Origin teams named on Monday and a big public holiday weekend of rugby league to come. We've got a game underway at the moment with Melbourne leading Newcastle 14-12 as we take you around the grounds. But our focus tonight is the game in the nation's capital. And according to the Bureau of Meteorology's website, let me have a look at it right now. At the moment, 8.1 degrees. Sandy says, Mark, I live in Canberra. It feels like 5. Well, all I'm going to say off the back of that is, whoever invented the interactive studio, I salute you. The Raiders, 5 wins from 12 games. The Roosters, well, they lost to the Storm 18-4 in Melbourne last week. And, gee, Trent Robinson, wasn't he furious post-game at his team's performance? Team news is through. We do that for Drug Alert. And I can tell you that Joe Roddy won't return from a broken hand for the Green Machine. Vena Patuki-Case joins the bench in jumper number 21. For the Roosters, Mark Nwangadi Tuwasi, he's back from an ankle injury on the wing. Cody Ramsey's out with illness. Connor Watson will start at hooker. Spencer Linio goes to the front row. Reece Robson and Lindsay Collins to the bench. And Tom Rodwell joins the bench in 21, replacing Reece Foley. And good luck to Reece Robson. He plays his 150th NRL game. So looking forward to bringing you all of the action. We'll run you through the referees in just a moment, and we'll get those teams. Andrew will bring them in for me so we can have a look at that for you a little bit closer to kickoff. As always, love to hear from you. Let us know where you're tuning in. 0460 873 873. And you can text us as well, 0460 873 873. And the emails, 2gb.com or 4bc.com.au. Jared Sutton's our referee. Grant Atkins in the bunker. Thank you, Andrew. Drew Ultram and Dave Munro on the touchlines. Let's welcome the Continuous Call team. Josh Morris and Piggy Rodella alongside me. And ladies and gentlemen, as a couple of former athletes that they are, I'm a little bit concerned by their pre-game antics prior to coming on air. Piggy's wearing the brand new Continuous Call team jersey. Josh is in his Lowe's polo shirt. But there was a, let's just say, a flex-off before we came on air.
2: I wouldn't call it that.
1: Well, Josh took off his shirt and he said, have a look at this, Levy. I said, that's a six-pack, champ.
2: Oh,
1: and he's back.
2: Oh, my goodness, yes.
1: And then Piggy, he took off his shirt, and I said, how good is retirement?
2: A keg.
1: Evening, Peg.
2: Good evening, Levy. Good evening, J-Moz. Good evening to our listeners. I better not drink that because I was about to take a swig of me Pepsi Max. I'm glad we're in the interactive studio as well.
1: How good
2: and
1: is
2: I think someone next to me is even happier that we're in the interactive studio tonight and not down there in Canberra. And we're all well aware of having to go down there at this time of the year and play down there and get up to play the Raiders in Canberra at this time of year. It's absolutely freezing. I was actually talking about it today, and J-Moz, you can jump in here. They used to turn the heaters on, the bar heaters, and warm the dressing rooms up as much as they could, Levy. So you'd get into the dressing room, the heaters would all be on in your shed, and you'd be going, oh, this is not
3: walking around
2: not
3: with your shorts on going, it's not
2: we'll
3: too
2: be
3: bad
2: right.
3: here.
2: And then you go out for warm-up and it just hits you in the face.
3: Get me out of here.
1: All right, here's a question. Hello, Josh. How are you, great man?
3: Evening, Mark.
1: By the way, Josh has had a gig down the south coast today. And he's let's give a shout-out to who's looked after you today, because Josh has brought back a couple of little vouchers
2: he
1: for
2: did.
1: Us too, Piggy. Thank
3: yeah,
1: you,
3: a couple of little vouchers, Bottle Mart vouchers. I did a promo down at Lake Illawarra Hotel.
1: They tell me a huge crowd turned up to see you.
3: Yeah, big crowd. We had a sausage sizzle going there and a chance to win a couple of footies, a couple of $50 gift cards and whatnot. It was a good little afternoon, and right. I just made it back in time.
2: You were pushing it close.
3: Yeah, I know. That's why I asked you which way to go. But
2: did you go that way?
3: I went the way you told me, but what I did laugh about was, like, I grew up there. Like, I know how to get to Mount Ousley. He's telling me directions to Mount Ousley. And I'm like, Pig,
2: well, I thought that's
3: are
2: what
3: you serious?
2: Wanted.
3: I'm like, no, when I get to Heathcote, where do I go from there? And got in the tunnels and got here on time and managed to sneak in a bit of dinner as well. So it's actually been a good week. I had another promo on Tuesday where we were promoting the World Cup for Allianz, and there were a number of retired professional sportsmen. We had rugby boys, Drew Mitchell, Matt Giddo, Adam Ashley Cooper, myself, Brett, Boyd Cordner, Nick Davis was in there as well. And we had a a 5-on-5 soccer match. We played 2 15-minute halves, and after about 5 minutes, there wasn't much running. There was a lot of passing between each other.
1: Any goals?
3: Yeah, I scored 3 goals.
1: I think I scored three goals.
3: And scored a goal in the penalty shootout as well. That got us a win as well. So they actually got footage of me scoring one where I flicked the ball up with my left foot and then Sizzy kicked it into the goals.
1: Ooh.
3: It looked really good.
1: Oh, right,
3: I couldn't do it again if you asked me, but no, it was a good week. But
1: so you've done a lot better than poor old Bozza today. Did you see Bozza?
2: Yeah, what happened to him? Was that at your thing, J-Boz?
3: No, he wasn't there. We had Archie Thompson and Heather Garriock.
1: So Gil McLaughlin, who's the CEO of one of the betting companies, he stepped up for a shot at goal.
2: A kick or something, yeah.
1: Yeah, and Bozza
2: was in the goal.
1: Mate, Manchester United goalkeeper.
2: Yeah.
1: And he's done the big flamboyant dive to save the goal when it's just gone straight at him.

0: breathe in and breathe out. I'm getting a heap of pain, so I've had to have it.
1: Might be those extra channels that you got.
0: Quite possibly. Let's not go down that road, J-Moz, just yet. What are you laughing at, Levy? Because you know exactly what I'm talking about, and you've been putting your hand up for exactly the same thing.
2: What a match out from your wife, how dare you?
0: The TV channels that we're talking about. Anyway, let's move on.
2: Anyway, I've just been given, Andrew's just given me a story about your escapades on the soccer field during the week. Beaver Menzies, did you say him? He was there too?
1: Yes, he was the captain, sorry. Yes, I knew I was forgetting someone.
2: Oh, wow.
1: So, yeah, it was a good... But the thing is, they got us there at 6.30, and we didn't play till 10 o'clock. They warmed us up three times. Oh. So by the time we got to the game, everyone's groins were sore from kicking the balls around.
0: Can I make a statement here? And I don't want to poo-poo your promo. I think I found out 2 days ago that there was an actual World Cup on with the soccer.
1: But you're getting behind it.
0: Yeah, I'm getting behind it 100%, but I just didn't know it was on.
1: Is that because you got a bonus bet?
0: Yeah, correct.
2: out of interest.
0: The exact bonus bet we're talking about, too.
2: Out of interest, Biggie, are you familiar with what's happening in the Middle East at the moment?
0: I've got zero idea.
2: You know there's a war happening over there?
0: Yeah, well, I sort of know that. But, mate, as I said to you previously, and I don't want this to sound as though like I'm ignorant or anything, but I've got enough going on in my life, right? I don't need to turn the telly on and watch all the crap on it every night.
1: So who's your new signing?
0: Who for?
1: Well, that's what you're busy with, isn't it?
2: Yeah.
1: Any news?
0: No.
3: Not really.
0: It's been pretty quiet on that front as well.
2: I say
0: to Carly when the news comes on, I'm like, I don't need this in my life. Like, it's so negative when you turn the news on.
2: Well, you know the difference between you and me.
0: What? You need...
2: It is my life.
0: You live for it. Well, I'm the other way. I'm like, man, I'm busy enough. I don't need to focus on... Where is it? The Middle East? The Middle East and whatever is happening elsewhere, because I don't have time.
2: Josh said when he arrived tonight, he said he got in the car, the first thing he saw me was blowing up a member of the Greens.
1: Yeah, that was a good one.
0: I did see that on social
1: that
0: media. Thank you.
2: Don't tell me. People put words in my mouth. Anyway.
1: Caelan Ponga has hurt his shoulder. We're just looking at the TV here on the screen. Melbourne score here to go 18 all up, even, sorry, but... Caelan Ponga's hurt his shoulder in this tackle.
0: Ooh. Is there a HIA there or is that a shoulder?
2: Ooh.
0: That was a decent bump, wasn't it?
1: He was clutching at his shoulder. Greg Marju comes up with a knock on there and Jerome Hughes gets the ball and steps him, but it looks like he gets his head in the wrong place.
2: Well, stand by.
0: Slows it down.
2: I
0: reckon that's HIA.
1: Yeah, maybe he's just grabbing the shoulder from the smother.
0: All right, 100%.
2: We'll keep an eye on that. We should also mention early on in the game, Phoenix Crossland, there was a nasty clash.
1: He's been sent to hospital.
2: Yeah, Joey Chance. I hope he's all right. But
0: and what did you think? Did you see it, Levy?
2: No, to be honest, I only saw
0: it was like
2: an
0: accidental collision or something and knocked him out cold.
2: Yeah.
0: That's terrible. I hope he's all right, Phoenix Crossland.
2: We're just waiting to have a look at a live shot here of Caelan to see if he's all right for our Queensland listeners, obviously. Just while we're waiting for some... shots here of Caelan. Speaking to the New South Wales Rugby League and the QRL, New South Wales Rugby League will name the Blues squad Monday night at 7 o'clock after the Parramatta Bulldogs game, and the Queenslanders will name their team on Monday morning. That's right. the plan at this point. Hey?
0: Where are they naming them?
2: What do you mean?
0: Well, didn't they live stream them or something?
2: That's happening again, Piggy.
0: Oh, come on.
2: That's happening again. Anyway,
0: Caelan,
2: he's got the ball here, so he's okay. So he's all right.
1: That's
0: the error, Leedy.
1: It's
0: coming now. It's this tackle there, bang.
2: Oh, right, okay.
0: Yeah.
2: There it is.
0: So, wow. I don't think he's in a good way myself.
2: All right.
0: Well, very interesting to see what happens here.
2: We'll keep an eye on that. Would you like to hear from our listeners tonight, gentlemen?
0: Yes.
1: We'd love to.
2: 0460 873 873. You can email us via the website. And can I also... Look, I've got an issue I need to raise with you two off the back of Mike Pearsall's brilliant performance last Friday night.
0: I thought it might have been your pants you're wearing, but anyway, continue.
2: What's wrong with my pants?
1: They're poo-poo.
0: Yeah, poo-poo brown. What's going on? I've never seen you in them before.
2: They're brown chinos.
0: Yeah, tell the listeners why you're wearing them.
2: Well, I haven't had a chance to do any washing. It's been raining. So
0: and these are the last pair in the wardrobe.
2: I've got no pants left. So I go home and have a snooze on a Friday after the morning show. So I go home and put a heap of washing on. What do you think I did when I woke up? I didn't put them out. I might be wearing shorts tomorrow. Yes. Otherwise, I might be coming in my undies. Anyway.
0: No, please wear shorts.
2: What was I just about to say? Oh, like Mike Pearsall. Brilliant performance last week.
1: Yeah.
2: Can you two drop off trying to sort of, you know...
0: Coerce him.
2: Coerce him.

0: into bagging
1: he's
0: me.
1: He's his own man.
0: Turning him into a lunatic.
2: He's big enough.
0: He's a terrific young broadcaster. He's doing a very, very
2: good job.
0: He's got a big, big future. But he will. You two will single-handedly destroy him if you get under his skin, okay?
2: Well, during the game, I tried to bring him undone on a number of occasions. And he knew exactly what I was doing, and he kept it together pretty well.
0: Well, actually. I said to Mike during the week, the most powerful thing in your arsenal, Mike, is the on-off button of their microphones. He said, I didn't think of that. I said,
2: not
0: mate,
2: during
0: it's the
2: game.
0: Best. Yeah, excuse me? You watch. I'll do it tonight if you carry on. 0460 873 873. We'll take a break. It's 20 points to 18. Melbourne leading Newcastle. 9 minutes gone in the second half down there at Amy Park. We're on deck for the Raiders and Roosters. Friday night footy, continuous call time.

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1: Well, Kalyn Ponga is still on the field by the looks of things, so he's okay. But I'm just having a look at some of the reports around. I must have missed this. There was a shoulder charge. Potential shoulder charge that he might be in some strife for as well. So we'll wait and see what happens there. But 20 points to 18, Melbourne Storm leading Newcastle. Evening, gents. Best time of the week, 7 o'clock Friday night. Continuous call team back on air. Looking forward to the call. Tuning in while cutting cows along the Landsborough Highway from Matt the Truckie. Wow.
5: Jeez. Jeez, he must be moving along.
1: Oh. You like that one, didn't you?
5: Yeah,
6: He's happy with it.
1: Every time I look to my right, you're holding a Pepsi Max can about a metre or half a metre away.
5: I'm trying to have a drink in between just comedy gold.
1: You didn't think to do that in the last 2.5 minutes while we were in a commercial break? Mate of mine, Pete's listening on his way back from Lithgow.
5: G'day, Pete.
1: Plenty of quality gibberish going on here on the continuous call team. It's quality stuff all weekend, Pete. Thank you very much. I'm sure Levy would sign up every day of the week and twice on Sundays to have one of those massages, Piggy. Maybe just not from Carly, from Chris at Redcliffe. Thank you, Chris.
7: That'd be preferable.
1: Boys, 30 Deep Dave here. Have a good call. Go the Dragons on Sunday and go Flying Destiny tomorrow.
5: Yes, thanks, Dave.
1: Well, we didn't get a chance. It's on the way to Nick Ashman from PointsBet. Dragons, they're back.
5: Yeah, Dragons. They had a good win against the Broncos last week, and they've got a good opportunity as well Sunday. I'm sure we'll talk more about it later, but no Brayley, no Nico for the Sharkies. So local derby up there at Shark Park Sunday afternoon.
1: I think they're about $3.70. We're about to talk to
6: there's
1: Nick
6: some tasty odds.
5: Point. Yeah, this week I think there's some tasty odds. Yeah.
1: I can't
5: believe
1: they're $3.70 against the Shark side without Nico and without Blake Brayley.
5: Yeah, So
1: Dragons
5: to a row. They've got to worry about Trindle. He's the key for the Sharkies.
1: I think we've got Dean Young on tomorrow.
5: We do. He came and told me during the week that he's coming
1: Big
5: on.
1: Big Dolly's coming on.
5: And he warned me.
1: What?
5: Well, he said I had to be nice to him because if not, he said, I've got plenty of stories.
1: Yes. I can't wait. Well, you know what? We're not going to do serious stuff at the start. We're going to ask for stories at the start.
5: I told him, no.
1: Story time with Dolly. How good?
5: You're going to tell him that one?
1: Oh, I'll call him Dolly, yeah. Well, he's got his players working 9 to 5, and it's working well for him.
5: It is.
1: All right, let's bring in Nick Ashman from PointsBet. He's on the line right now. Hello, Nick.
8: Good evening, Mark. Good evening, team.
1: We got a couple of games of footy tonight. The one that we're calling anyway, the Raiders and the Roosters. It's 8 degrees down in Canberra at the moment. Feels like 5. What are the punters doing for PointsBet on this one, Nicholas?
8: Yes, Mark. Not a lot of movement either way. If anything, the Roosters have been the best back. They do lead that overall head-to-head 40-34. At GIO, though, it flips. Raiders 15-9, as you would expect down there. under the presence of the Viking clap. They won four of the last five clashes against the Chooks as well, the Raiders. So they've proven to be a bit of a bogey side for the Eastern Suburbs boys. Here's a stat, boys. Six of the last seven games between these two clubs at GIO have had 41 points or less in total. So if you look at that totals points line set by the traders at PointsBet, it's sitting at 49.5, and that's why they've chipped away. It's now into $1.85. I think it's just because these two teams tend to lock horns and really grind it out. In five of those six games that we just spoke about, the winning margin's been 8 points or less, regardless of who's won. So I think the tip here from a history point of view, Mark, is a tight game with either team winning by 10.5 points or less, and the unders for the total of 49.5.
1: All right, fantastic. Piggy's horse. So what's the Mount Flying Destiny tomorrow? Race 3 at Eagle Farm.
5: Race 3, yeah, the listed race up there at Eagle Farm. Race 3, number 2.
1: I note the top weight is also trained by your trainer. It is. It's ridden by your arch nemesis, Tim Clark.
5: Yeah, Clarky, leave it alone tomorrow.
1: You've got, well, what about the riding the horse? Jamie Mellum. Jamie Mellum rides your horse. So what's the mile?
5: Jamie Mellum has done an unbelievable job on Flying Destiny the last two starts.
1: Hope she realises there's some heavy hitters in this horse.
5: Well, I just hope she realises she needs to win.
1: Spoken like a true owner. You like anything tomorrow, Nick?
8: Well, Flying Destiny's $5. He's been pretty short, so I'll be giving him a cheer for you, Piggy.
5: Thanks, mate.
8: Panova in the Oaks, that's the big race tomorrow, is the Queensland Oaks. It's a Group 1 race. Hey, 25 years ago, on this day, a horse called Ethereal got up and won the Queensland Oaks, and she'd go on to win the Caulfield and Melbourne Cup. And it was almost, I think, 22 years later before that feat was repeated by without a fight for Team Freeman. I'm in the corner of Panova. I think she can win, and she's got some good stats behind her as well. But I think the stablemate, Chispa, ridden by Jamie Mellum, it might be a big day for her up there tomorrow. Chispa had the best last 200 metres of the race in the Doomben Roses, which traditionally is the best lead-up. So I'm going to stick with Waller to go 1-2.
1: Fantastic. All right, Nick, you enjoy your Friday night, buddy. We'll check in tomorrow.
8: Thanks, Mark. Good call, guys.
1: Well done, buddy. Nick Ashman, our man from PointsBet. If you're having a bet, please do so responsibly.
4: 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It's like hot sauce, but for sport. 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
1: I just saw a shot of Kylie Ann Haynes, who's Marty Haynes' wife. Yeah, K.A. Yep. She's like the ground, not the ground manager.
5: I had lunch with her during the week.
1: Oh, did you?
5: Yeah, well, she does all the dragon stuff.
1: So we just saw a shot of her on the screen in front of us from Canberra. It's cold.
5: Very cold.
1: She looks freezing.
5: You know what the great Marty's doing these days?
6: Real estate.
5: He's in the real estate game.
1: Is he?
5: Yep. Yes. We were talking about it during the week. Yeah, at lunch.
1: Jeez.
5: He's dipping his toe into the real estate game. And I tell you what, he'll do a great job down there. Everyone knows him. Everyone loves him. And he'll be great. Game. Yeah.
1: Are you trying to buy something or sell something? You give me a rap for
5: a reason. I just know him, and I know he's a great fella. Yeah, he's obviously had a long career on I-98.
6: Wants to move
5: there.
6: To Kiama.
5: Oh, what about that? Text me this week.
6: Kiama. Three years in a row. Best town in New South Wales. I tagged Piggy straight away when I saw her.
5: I had to concede.
1: All right, you know what? Here's a question for our listeners. Where is the best town in their opinion?
5: Well, you just heard it.
1: No. I'm asking. I'm putting it out to the listeners.
5: Mate.
1: Because I reckon, I no disrespect to Kiama, but I think the best town in New South Wales is Shoalhaven Heads.
5: Nah, Kiama's all over Shoalhaven Heads.
1: Mate, Kiama is the most freezing place I've ever been to in my life.
5: Oh, please.
1: That kind of showground, standing there.
5: I've got a bit of drama here at the moment.
6: Do you need help in the break? I'll give you a stretch,
5: crack your back
6: or something.
5: How I was telling you, me back and all that was been playing up this week. I've done something and it's awful. I feel like there's a ton of bricks on my neck and my head at the moment, and I can't lift my head because,
6: I think we can fix that. That's in between the shoulder blades.
5: In the shoulder blade.
1: Do it. Pick him up.
6: No, we'll do it in the break. Sure? Otherwise, he's going to have to lay horizontal and call the game.
5: We can do that. Bring the red lounge in, Andrew.
1: How's Piggy going with his empire that he's been building? Yes, if he's flying.
6: What's he talking about? You got another horse.
5: I do. It's trialling this week.
1: What do you mean? You've got another horse?
5: Yeah.
1: Which one?
6: When he said it last week.
5: I told you last week.
6: No, it was last week.
5: Yeah.
6: Got another one.
5: Well, what are we going to do with the bloody winnings? We had to buy something.
1: Buy another horse.
5: So we bought another horse. Aleppo Pine, it's called. We bought it from, you'll know this more than me. They have the Godolphin sales or something. Yeah. Like the Godolphin sell the horses. Yeah, they bought one of them.
1: Jeez. Shake Piggy Riddell.
7: No,
1: guys, it's Keno from Adelaide. I'm listening with a couple of twoies. New. I've jumped on Flying Destiny tomorrow. Thanks for the tip. Have a great call, guys. Sync with Nine. Freddie from Ipswich. Yeah, loving the sync button on the app. So if you want to watch the telly, you watch the vision, you can sync it up by pushing the sync button on the app once the footy gets underway. Boys, the shoulder charge by Ponga was to save a try. He hit the ball with his shoulder, so no penalty apparently. Same technique as the Origin send-off shoulder charge, though. Buy a lotto ticket, Kalen, from one of our listeners. Look, we won't mention the name of this because we're sponsored by Macca's, but Evening Legends with a local fast food restaurant on the Northern Beaches rebranding into Kieran Foran. What food or business would change to display the continuous call team from Matt at DY?
6: Macca's.
5: Oh, Macca's.
1: Yeah, Macca's.
5: And like, I'd be some there. Of
6: Levy's
5: us...
6: Levy's head on the hamburger. I mean, the grimace.
5: Grimace. I was trying
6: you
5: to
6: can
5: think.
6: Have, you can have hamburger.
5: I was trying to
1: Listen,
5: think.
1: I know you've lost a bit of weight and you've got your six-pack back, but can you drop off?
6: I'll be Ronald. I'm happy to be Ronald.
1: Well, I would have thought I'm tall, Ronald. I've got the
6: probably but he's Ronald. A tall streaker.
5: Yeah. He's thin.
6: Yeah.
1: Oh, so he's a fat shaming now.
5: No, I'm in your gang too. I'm the hamburger. You're Grimace.
6: Oh, who could care. Be Birdie?
5: Which one's Birdie?
6: Birdie is...
5: Bird.
6: Yeah, the bird.
5: Bird. Yeah.
6: pretty straightforward, that
5: yeah,
6: one.
5: Yeah, that was, wasn't it? But to be honest with you, I couldn't remember that character.
1: Back around the grounds, Melbourne 26, Newcastle 18. 22 minutes left in the second half. 26-18, Melbourne leading Newcastle. A break back with more.
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1: The good stuff?
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9: J-Boz has ruined me.
10: Massive issues.
9: Oh, I'm not joking. I'm not joking. Oh! I can't move.
10: We may need to.
9: So, mate, I'm not joking. It's like someone's stabbing me in the back.
8: You reckon you've broken a rib or something?
9: Nah, I think I've strained a muscle. And then J-Moz, he gave me a couple of exercises. The first couple were good. And I'm like, yeah, it's starting to feel better. And then he told me to do one where I tilt my head right down and stretch the muscle. I couldn't move my head back up. I couldn't get my head back up. All right, so now I'm in a heap of pain. Oh.
11: I'm going to need a Kit Kat.
9: Mate, oh, it's painful, very painful. Oh, my goodness. All right, let's continue the show. Stop staring at me.
10: Yeah, well, Newcastle have hit back.
9: Oh! Ah! The cameras aren't on tonight, are they?
10: Yeah, they are.
9: Oh! Mate, I'm not joking. I've done something to my neck.
8: Why don't you lie on the ground or something to stretch it out?
9: All right. No, but I don't think I'll get back up. I'm
8: really?
9: Serious.
10: I'll help you.
9: No. No, the last time you helped me.
8: 26-22, by the way. Melbourne Storm leading Newcastle.
9: Mate.
8: I've actually had a couple of people reach out to me just off the back of that gentleman that's moving the bulls and everything and the sheep and the cows and everything else, saying, Levy, can you play us the night that Piggy shared that joke about the bulls? So while you're sorting out your back, here it is.
12: You bought a farm.
8: You what?
12: A mate of mine and I, we bought a farm. We're getting into the...
8: You've got too much money.
12: No, well, we're getting into the cattle business. So a couple of months ago, we bought a heap of female, like the cows, and we bought a big black Angus bull, which, geez, they're not cheap, thirsty.
13: How much was he?
14: No, they're not.
12: No. So we got a... We got
13: Have
12: a,
13: you been de-sec?
14: So you know the difference
13: you know
14: between
13: the
14: heifers and the bulls?
13: Problem was it was de-sec.
12: No. Well, Daryl, that was... Well, it's funny you say that. It's funny Daryl says that because, mate, we went up there. This is before Christmas. We went up there and we obviously had the black Angus bull there and we're thinking servicing and all that sort of thing. Nothing doing. Nothing was doing. So...
8: Oh, really?
12: We rang
13: maybe
12: this vet.
13: Maybe it was gay.
12: We rang the vet. Mate, we rang the vet and the vet came over, came to saw it and we told him what's happening and he said, I'll take these tablets and if you can give these...
8: So like, yeah,
13: what's
8: to
13: you? Hey, you said, I'll help out here.
12: Well, he said to me,
14: he said... You give the bull.
12: Well, we gave him to the bull. So you gave these tablets to the bull. The next week we went back up there. Mate, honestly, and I'm not trying to be rude here, but servicing all the cows and everything, ran through the property, the next property's fence... And started servicing all their cows as well. And I'm not sure what the tablets are called, but they taste like peppermint.
8: And if you believe that, that's a load of bull.
13: You had me then, Pete. Oh, I'm crying.
8: You're a fool.
13: It's a great show.
14: Is the neighbour happy?
8: That was one of your best.
9: Yeah, it was a good one that day. I loved it because I got Davey and Big Man in so well there.
8: Oh, you got everybody. You got me too.
9: Oh, it was good.
8: Hey, Pick, it sounds like you've injured a muscle that you haven't used in a long time. J-Moz might have to give you a deep rub down to loosen it up from Chris.
9: J-Moz is not going anywhere near me because he's ruined me. I'm standing up now because it actually feels like the most comfortable position, standing up.
8: You're right.
9: Well, you saw me. I can't even have a drink now. I can't tilt my head that way to have a drink.
10: You need to, like, hang from something.
9: No, I'm not taking any more advice.
10: gravity pulls everything back into place.
8: All right, we'll take a break. I want to get your thoughts on these Origin teams. 26-24 Melbourne leading Newcastle. 17 left in the second half. We'll take a break. Back with more.
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8: Back around the grounds, Melbourne 26, Newcastle 24. 14 minutes left in the second half. 26-24 Melbourne leading Newcastle. I want to shout out Ducks Hot Water. 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They're a great company. Down your neck of the woods, I think, boys. Yeah, the factory down south.
10: It's like Southern Highlands, isn't it?
8: Yeah.
9: Oh,
10: from
9: right.
10: Memory. Yeah.
8: Okay. So
10: nice.
8: Shout out to Ducks Hot Water. They're a great team, and they've been in business for a long, long time. Just before we get to Origin, let's hear from a couple of these players leading into kickoff. Canberra and the Roosters, the game you'll hear with us. Sam Walker speaking to the team on Nine.
21: Sam Walker coming up against Ethan Strange. He's had a big month of footy. Has he been a big focus for the Roosters, and how do you contain him?
22: Yeah, for sure. He's definitely playing some really good footy at the moment, and we'll have to be able to our A game to be able to handle him, and they've obviously got a lot of other good sort of players that are coming into good form at the moment, so we'll have to be at our best tonight to go close tonight.
21: Points aren't normally a problem for the Roosters, but only 3 tries over the last 2 games. Is that of concern, and how do you turn that around?
22: No, for sure. We know we've got enough talent in this team to be able to score tries, and it's obviously a continue for us to work on there, but we're really confident that we'll be able to get the points when we earn the right.
8: Yeah, Sam Walker from the Roosters, and Ethan Strange, of course. If he gets through tonight's game unscathed, he'll be there for game 2 for New South Wales.
23: Well, Ethan, you're back at home for a 4th straight game, which must be nice. It's such a great crowd here, and you had a great win last week. Short turnaround, what's the plan to keep that momentum up tonight?
0: Yeah, I think we really found our straps last week, playing flat and playing our style of footy. So I think the short turnaround is a good thing, and hopefully we can continue that form into tonight.
23: What about Dane Laurie? Last week he started in the 13 and he's pushed out to the centres. Is he the most versatile player in the NRL?
0: Yeah, I think so. He's such a good fella and he's so cruisy. He can slot in anywhere and he'll do a job. So he'll come out there and he'll attack playing in the centres tonight.
23: You're also coming up against your Queensland halves opposition in Sam Walker in the Roosters tonight. What's the plan to shut him down?
0: Oh, yeah, obviously he's a good player. They've got a really good spine, the Roosters. So just stay connected and try not to give him any space.
8: Yeah, Ethan Strange having a chat to Marley Silver. Before him, Sam Walker with Jonathan Thurston on Nine's Wide World of Sports. G'day, boys. Stephen here. Piggy needs to hear One Iron's live read for Deep Heat from last Sunday. Hey, guys, Piggy, get Deep Heat and rub it in deep. Yeah. It'll go numb. If it don't, you've got a pinched nerve.
1: Deep Heat. Feel it work.
8: Yeah, feel it work, all right. Hey, lads, listening in as usual. Long weekend and a beer or three, yee-haw. Well, maybe you should get some.
1: Deep Heat. Feel it work.
2: That's what I had Carly rubbing in during the week. Bit of Deep Heat. On my back, of course. And up the shoulder blade. But I'm standing up. It's the most comfortable position at this point in time. So I'm going to do what I've always done. Sook.
10: I thought you were going to say take it off. Yeah. Go home.
8: Are you going to be ruled out in the warm-up?
2: I could be ruled out here.
8: Is
2: no,
8: it that bad?
2: It's all right. Mate, it is. I'm genuinely honest. It is really painful. But Andrew's just given me a couple of Panadol. Yeah. Yep. Sounds like you last night, Levy, when Manly touched up your team, the Bunnies.
10: Sounded like Tyler last night at 2 a.m.
2: Oh, look, I'm going to be honest. I'm glad those days are beyond me now.
10: Yeah.
2: Are you, Levy?
10: All right, cut it out.
2: Just doing more to Jay was yeah. than me.
8: Just waiting
10: starting
8: for reaction.
10: Starting to get anxiety.
8: Before we have a look at last night, and we'll get on to the game we're calling as we lead into kickoff. Origin teams, boys, Monday. Mitchell Moses won't play for Parramatta on Monday. There's a chance, though, that he'll still be picked for New South Wales. The Queenslanders have lost a couple to injury as well. Mm. What are we thinking, Jay Moz? We'll start with you as a former Blues player. What are your thoughts?
10: Oh, look, Payne Haas comes straight back into the side. Mitch Moses, look, he needs to do a fitness test pretty much as soon as he gets in there. And it needs to be at high speed. Like, he needs to show that he can sprint at high speeds before and make sure his hammy's completely fine before I even
8: well, just on
10: consider
8: that,
10: it.
8: Let me ask you this. As a bloke who's been in the Origin team, right, and in a preparation, if they pick him and Laurie wants to play him for New South Wales, at what point do you have to make that decision? Like, when does he need to start training
10: well,
8: with the team?
10: Well, that's what I mean. He needs to almost, because the first day or two you're not doing too much, he can be taken away while the others are just kind of, you know, building that connection, as to speak, and do fitness tests then. And then that way he's back into training straight away. They don't miss a beat with him. But if it's getting to middle of the week and they're still umming and ahhing, that's not a good thing. Mm. So I wonder what they're going to do. But if it was me, I'd be testing him on day one and making sure that he can reach those high speeds and there's no issue there with the hamstring.
8: Because I heard Piggy Brad Fittler, a former Blues yep. coach and obviously player himself, he was saying that he'd need to prove himself before the Friday. And I thought to myself, that seems pretty late in the preparation to have such a key role on the field yep. to be out there training with everybody else. What do you think?
2: No, I'm with J-Moz. I just think if Mitch is picked, then that's the way they want to go, which is great. They wanted to go that way in before the first game. But he's got to be ready to go. Like, if he doesn't play Easter Monday for the Eels, he's got to be ready to go by, what, Tuesday or Wednesday? Yeah. At least then they're going to get a full lead-in, full preparation with him in the team. I just think when you got someone like Ethan Strange there, if he's still 50-50 and they're not sure of Mitchell Moses, just go with Ethan Strange.
10: Yeah, Friday and Sunday traditionally are the two biggest sessions that you do in Origin prep. And Sunday is kind of like your game simulation. You're doing a post session against some side, or they'll have players there that are on the bye that will come in and act as, you know, the opposition. So, and then Stephen Crichton as well, he's under injury cloud as well. They probably have Jesse I mean, Casey McLean there on standby for him if he doesn't pass his fitness test.
8: Would you start with him either way, off the back of what he did in game one?
10: Look, I think Kohler deserves his spot still. I thought Kohler was outstanding in the first half. He was the only one making metres coming out of his own end, and you saw what he did for Manly last night as well. Like, he's just come back to that club with confidence and looked the best player on the field out there last night. So I think he keeps his position. But, yeah, that centre spot, Crichton with his injury cloud, Casey comes into the frame for sure.
8: Just having a look at Billy on Channel 9. I think he needs to polish his boots. Queensland coach. Might have been wearing them on the horses on the property. Anyway.
3: Yeah.
8: He's got his maroon shirt on, Billy. So, yeah, he'll be... The thing about Origin time is, you know, you're out there for your clubs, but just... The Origin coaches and selectors will be watching these games across the weekend.
10: Fingers crossed.
8: So closely, hoping nothing happens, because there's been a few injuries over the last couple of weeks as the Knights go over to score another try. So it's 32-28, Melbourne leading Newcastle with 7 minutes left. Geez, grandstand finish coming up at Amy Park. 32-28, Melbourne over Newcastle. Kick the cum to make it 32-30. And then as far as Queensland go, they've had a couple of players ruled out. You wouldn't be changing too much, though, as far as...
3: Well, Carrigan's gone.
8: Carrigan's gone and Shibasaki.
10: Well, I would imagine that they would bring in someone like a Jackson Purdue.
3: Yeah. Jeez. He'd be dangerous there, wouldn't he?
8: Mm-hmm.
3: What do they do with Ezra Mam?
10: Yeah, that's a weird one.
3: Isn't it?
10: Yeah.
3: Will they pick him from reserve grade? No, serious question. Madge has dropped him. He's got Tom Duffy coming into the Brisbane Broncos team.
10: Isn't he still on the Broncos bench?
3: I'm not sure, but I just saw Madge today say that he'll be playing. Tom Duffy will be playing. Yeah. So does Billy still pick him, or how's that all going to work?
8: He's still on the Broncos bench, but, yeah, I understand what you mean. Very interesting. Anyway, those Origin teams named on Monday. Just quickly, last night, there were a few contentious decisions in the game, but obviously a big week for Manly. Josh Kieran Foran signs on as the coach, and they go out there and get another win at Fos Pines Park.
10: Yep. And, look, I think the Manly faithful have been very impressed with what he's done in his short stint. And I think now the players know, the fans know, and it's just, I think it's just a great feeling all around. It's just been such a positive change, I guess, and all the fans have got behind him, and now name it Fos Pines Park, and he gets another win. Like, it's an impressive start to your coaching career. It doesn't matter who you are.
8: Yeah, I mean, there's going to be a lot more that comes into it for Kieran. He's got some experienced people around him.
10: I think they'll probably, in the off-season, they'll look at who else they can get around him in terms of coaching staff. He may have a mentor as well that may help him out, because, you know, he's going through some really good times at the start of his career. But
8: well, he's going to jump on for a chat with us tomorrow, Andrew's telling me, which is good. So,
3: Andrew's been busy this week. Mm.
8: The Manly coach.
3: Wow.
10: Well, it's lucky that their media manager's pretty tight with us too.
3: That's right, yeah. Well, the Dragons and the
10: Manly. Is it Andrew?
3: Is it Manly?
8: Well, I had to get a bit cranky with our man Chris Warren, who wasn't going to offer anybody up a couple of weeks ago. And he said, oh, don't put me in this position. I said, Chris, get me who we want. And he came through, the great man. Anyway, 32-30, Melbourne leading Newcastle. 6 minutes left in the second half. On to tonight, Ethan Strange, brilliant player. The Canberra Raiders at home.
3: Yep.
8: It's cold. They've got the Roosters going down the freeway to GIO Stadium. How are you thinking this one's going to play out, boys?
3: Well, everything you just said then with the Canberra Raiders off the back of that victory last week, I was thinking Raiders, Raiders, Raiders. But then with what the Roosters dished up last weekend, I just think they're going to come out 100 mile an hour. There's going to need to be a response from the players after Robbo and what he had to say after the game. So I ended up going with the Roosters.
10: Yeah, on the same, like, so many times I've backed the Raiders this year and they just have let me down. And you just can't trust the way they play at the moment. For the Roosters, they've been really solid. That was probably their worst performance since they played Penrith. And, you know, Robbo came out, gave him an absolute bake after the game. And I know what that's like, having played under Robbo. That whole week, your focus is laser sharp. So I think they're going to come out and put in a really, really polished performance tonight. And that's why I've lent with the Roosters.
8: Judy says, Mark, tell Piggy to toughen up. Look at the walk Nathan's done with his lawnmower today. Have a good call tonight. Yeah, Judy, you know what? Toughen up, Piggy. There's blokes out there raising money for charity pushing lawnmowers, and you've done a... rib cartilage or
3: I've
8: something.
3: Done a neck muscle or something. Anyway.
10: Yeah. Don't have to worry about that.
8: You'll be right. What'd you say?
3: He said he doesn't have to worry about that.
8: Well, you haven't got
3: doing
8: a neck.
3: The neck
8: muscle. I'll get your tips in just a sec, boys. 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Piggy, who are you tipping?
3: A tip? Well, I just said my tip. I'm going to go with the Roosters, a player that will deliver. I'm going to go with Sammy Walker to turn things right around off the back of his performance last weekend. And what was the last one? A bold prediction. I'm going to say Roosters win 1-12.
8: All right, J-Moz?
10: Yeah, I'm tipping the Roosters. My player to deliver will be the skipper, James Tedesco. First try scorer, Marky Mark. And bold prediction, look, I think Marky Mark will get a hat-trick.
8: Ooh, hat-trick of tries. Thank you, J-Moz. 32-30, Melbourne Storm leading Newcastle. 3 minutes left in the second half, so we'll have a full-time score by the time we return from the commercial break. But on the way to the break, it's on now. 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We're back with the action from a bitterly cold Canberra as the Raiders take on the Roosters.
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8: Well, with 30 seconds left, it's 32-30. Melbourne Storm leading Newcastle. The Knights have the ball, and by the looks of things, they've got to go, 95 metres to either kick a two-point field goal and level the scores and send it to Golden Point extra time, or score a try to win the game. So Ponga's got it, 20 metres away from his own goal line. They go out a dummy half. The ball goes out the back to Ponga. They shift it out to the middle of the park. The Knights have got it, toes the ball forward into the hands of the Melbourne Storm. Melbourne Storm have lost the ball. It's knocked on, picked up by the Newcastle Knights. And there's the full-time siren. Ashley Klein's ruled a knock-on by Newcastle, a knock-on by the Melbourne Storm. And that, I think, is all she wrote. There's no captain's challenge by the looks of things, no. So the Melbourne Storm have beaten Newcastle by 32 points to 30. And the Melbourne Storm, geez, they hang on. But the Newcastle Knights, J-Moz, they were coming to get them.
10: Yeah, they were. And that's two big scalps for Melbourne Storm. Are they back? They've beaten the Roosters and Newcastle, two teams that have been entrenched in the top four. So you got to think that, you know, they're on their way back, and if they can keep playing like this, they may be a slight chance of getting in the finals.
8: Well, hang on, there is a captain's challenge here. So we'll wait and see what happens. I thought, by the looks of things, challenge unsuccessful. So yeah, that's it, all over. Melbourne Storm's beaten Newcastle 32-30. And, of course, that takes us to the game. We're calling Raiders and Roosters from a very cold nation's capital. In fact, let me check those temperatures right now, gentlemen, in Canberra. I was talking about it this morning, about how cold it was going to be come kickoff.
3: 5 degrees, 3 degrees, what do we got?
8: Canberra right now, 4.9 degrees.
3: 4.9.
10: Lovely.
3: Oh, yuck.
8: Yuck, yuck, yuck. And if it's 4.9 degrees, imagine what it feels like.
3: I know, even if there's the slightest breeze. My goodness.
8: No wonder everyone looks very, very cold.
3: You know who'd be great to see down there tonight? JT on the sideline.
8: Well, though, I was watching the footy last Sunday. Was it Sunday, the Canberra game?
3: Yeah.
8: And he had these very warm-looking leather gloves on.
3: Yeah.
8: I thought, geez, I don't know whether he looks like JT or a serial killer or something with those gloves on. Unbelievable. Anyway, all is in readiness. We just need these teams to make their way out. 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And I went up and had a look at the showroom in Lithgow when I was up there a couple of weeks ago to broadcast the morning show, to talk to locals about the closure of the Great Western Highway. They do some incredible work. So Aria Homes NSW, Aria Homes New South Wales, and, of course, you can have a look at what they do. As far as the ground conditions go, boys, I mean, it looks picture perfect. I mean, admittedly, it's had a fair bit of traffic over the last few weeks. This is their, fourth home game in a row, I think maybe fifth.
3: Right.
8: But the ground conditions look in terrific order, and all is in readiness off the back of the Melbourne Storm hanging on for a 32-30 win over Newcastle. We've got the AFL tonight as well. Hawthorn and Western Bulldogs, the first quarter. The Hawks leading the Doggies 14-12, so we'll keep an eye on that for you. And we've got the Brumbies in Super Rugby, so we'll keep an eye on that for our Canberra listeners tuning in through 2CC. Well, we're right on post time here, but we haven't seen any sign of the players, so I don't know what's going on here, but we shouldn't be too far away. We've got an 8 o'clock kickoff posted. We're having a look at some highlights here of the Melbourne-Newcastle game, so I don't know whether there's a delay or something's
3: drama
8: happening in Canberra, but it seems very odd. They're usually pretty good when it comes to this.
3: Yeah, I don't know. I've got no idea what's happening. It's not common for us to see the boys here at this time of night either.
8: Very strange.
3: Usually we're seeing kickoff down there at in Canberra, so something's going on.
8: Something's not right, but anyway.
3: Do you reckon? I know what it is.
8: What?
3: The Roosters don't want to come out of the sheds. It's too cold.
10: Somebody's taken the horn that they blow at the start of the thing.
8: No, I reckon Piggy's hit the nail on the head. You latte sippers want to stay in the dressing room.
3: It's too cold.
8: Too cold. We're not playing. We're going back to Sydney. Get on our private jet. Let's go. Let's
3: private
8: get out of here.
3: Jet. Jeez.
10: Just a bus.
8: Just a bus.
3: Just a bus.
8: So would the teams bus it down or fly down?
10: Bus,
8: do they? Still?
3: Bus the day before.
8: Yeah. Okay. Yeah. I thought they might have flown. Anyway, we're still looking at some highlights here of the Newcastle-Melbourne game on 9. So I don't know what's going on, but we can't be too far away. Anyway, boys, great show. Thank you very much. I thought it was Josh. Wish Mark all the best. That would be very painful.
3: I think she
8: Diane
3: thought J-Moz was in pain.
8: Oh, right, of course. Keep them coming. Let us know where you're tuning in. 0460 873 873. You might be listening to us by the fire. You might be in the road, driving home somewhere, mate, getting away for the long weekend.
3: I was coming up here and I jumped in my car from Wollongong and people already had the fires going.
8: Smells good.
3: That smell, how good the fires. That time of year, isn't it? You know what I miss most? My fire. like, you know, the wood fireplace and that I hadn't.
8: Is that a lot of hard work, though?
3: Mate, it is harder than obviously hitting a gas fireplace or the like.
8: Yeah.
3: But there is nothing better than staring into an open, or not an open fire, but a fire in the house, glass of red. You don't even need a TV on.
8: Yeah.
3: You can just stare at the fire all night. And that's what I miss. I do. And I bet you, Levy, our listeners will be with me here. I reckon that you can just stare into a fire for hours and just entertain yourself.
8: The word mesmerising spring to mind?
3: Mesmerising, absolutely.
8: There we go. Out they come, the Roosters. They've turned up tonight. It might be cold, but here they come. James Tedesco, the fullback. Billy Smith and Mark Nwankatini Tuazi are the wingers. Hugo Savala, Robert Toy, the centres. Daly Cherry Evans and Sam Walker in the halves. Get back in your box, Piggy. Lock forward Victor Radley. Second row is Angus Crichton and Siwa Wong. Nafahu White, Spencer Leniu, the front row. Connor Watson, the hooker. And the bench of Reece Robson, Lindsay Collins, Nat Butcher, Celesi Fichetti, Egan Butcher, Tom Rodwell, and the coach is Trent Robinson. Stand by for the Viking clap. The fullback KO Weeks, the wingers Tamale and Savage, Laurie and Timokor in the centres, the half Strange and Sanders, lock four Jaden Brayley, second row is Hudson Young and Zach Hosking, the front row of Horsburgh and Tarpity, Tom Starling is the hooker, and the bench of Paddy, Mariotta, Smithy, Stewart, and Patuki Case. The coach is Ricky Stewart. Here we go for the Viking clap. Joe Tarpany leads them on the green machine onto GIA Stadium. Geez, they've got a crowd for a Friday night. I know Dane Laurie's had his hair done too. Friday night TV game on Nine, and Fox wants to look the part, look the goods.
3: He's in the centres as well tonight. Ooh, big job for him.
8: What, he played lock last week, I think.
3: Yeah, Dane Laurie. He's been everywhere.
8: So he's a versatile player, and out they come. Ethan Strange on field. He's a little nuggety thing, but he's tough. He loves running the football, and geez, questionable haircut tonight, but anyway.
3: He's got a bit of Ricky Stewart haircut about him there with that out the back.
8: He's turned the clock back, Piggy. Turn the clock back.
3: Nice.
8: Anyway, stand by for kickoff. Jared Sutton's our referee. He might start waving his arm just to warm up tonight, Jared. Anyway.
3: Let's hope not.
8: Stand by for kickoff. Friday night footy with the continuous call team. It's the Raiders and the Roosters. Get through this weekend. The Origin team's named on Monday. There's the whistle and the boot to ball by the Raiders. The ball goes to the northern end of the ground where it's taken over on that far side by Billy Smith and Spencer Leniu. He's going to take the first hit up of the game, and he's crashed to the ground. 10 away from his own goal line. 10 in from the eastern touch line. Dummy half, they send it away to Smith this time, and Billy charges into the line, takes the tackle. There's three defenders, put him to the ground. He'll play the ball back 15 metres away from his own goal line. Nafahu White now. He goes for a hit up over the 20-metre line, stands in the tackle with Tarpany. Hudson Young's in there. One other, it was Starling. Back to the left they come. Ooh, little bobble to Angus Taylor, who shaved the head. He's gone for the number one tonight. He's taken in the tackle. 30 away from his own goal line. They go back to the left this time. Now it's with James Tedesco. He's filled in the tackle. He'll play it 5 metres short of the halfway line. Piggy's he's in a lot of pain in the studio as he gets a kick downfield. The ball is taken by KO Weeks. He looks up. Great chase from Victor Radley, and he's crashed to the ground there, the green machine, and Weeks will play it 18 away from his own goal line. Ball comes away on the outside, and here's the green machine put down this time by Tamale. He'll take the tackle, 20 away from his own goal line. Dummy half, they send it away on the outside, and it's with Timokor this time. He takes the tackle, just shy of the 30. Ball is played, it goes back to the right this time. It's with Laurie. Laurie charges into the tackle, taken there by Spencer Leniu. Nafahu White, and in there as well was Siwa Wong. Quick play the ball. Here's a good run from Starling, up towards the halfway. He gets over the halfway line. Last tackle, says the referee. They come back to the middle of the park. It goes to Sanders. Sanders onto the left boot. Up high it goes. It's a towering kick. Underneath it is Mark Nwanganito as he takes the football, and he'll take the tackle 15 away from his own goal line. Piggy, nil all the score for Lowe's Menswear. 2 minutes gone first half.
3: Yeah, I've got to say, both teams for a while there started well defensively. The Raiders did a great job with the kickoff and getting off their line. They had the Roosters pinned in their own corner. Roosters did the same thing, but then they let themselves down there. Starling was able to make a really nice run up through the middle of the ruck, so Strong start there by the Raiders.
8: Here's Victor Radley offloading the ball away to Sam Walker. He's taken in a good tackle over on that far side by Savage. He'll play it 15 in from touch. Watson dummy half down to Leniu. Leniu straightens up, carries it into the line. He reverses his way towards Starling Tarpany, and in there as well as Jaden Brayley. 35 metres away, tackle five. It goes to Cherry Evans, standing on the right. Right foot kick up high into the air. Leaping into the air go the Roosters. Batted back into the hands of Nafahu wide. He got the ball to Radley. Radley away to Walker. He floats it out wide. It's with Smith. Smith back on the inside. They're going for the corner, but they're going to be put into touch. Great defence by the Raiders. Hugo Savala, he grabbed hold of the football, looking back in field. KO Weeks was there, two of his teammates. They put the Roosters into touch, Biggie. Great defence by the Green Machine.
3: Yeah, they did a really good job. Harvey Norman replay. The Roosters get it from the kick. I thought once Sam Walker got the football there and summed up the situation that he'd come up with a try-scoring opportunity. He went for the long ball. The Raiders had it covered, and KO Weeks, he did a tremendous job in cover there and was able to take Savala over the sideline.
8: So here they are now through Timokol. So it's nil all the score, Raiders and Roosters. Lowe's menswear. 3.5 minutes gone in the first half as Big Red Horsburgh, Big Hot Dog, runs it up over the 20-metre line. He's taken there in a three-man tackle. 21 in from the western touchline, 23 away from his own goal line. Ball is played back to the middle. It's with Tarpany, the captain. He goes into the line. He's taken by Crichton over the top. There is Victor Radley as well. Connor Watson, I should say. 30 away from his own goal line. It's with Starling. He stops, props, goes again, takes the tackle of Nafahu Wine and Spencer Leniu. Last tackle, says the referee. It goes to Strange on the right this time. He gets a clearing kick away downfield. It'll be taken by Tedesco, running back towards his own goal line. He wheels around, runs over the 10, skips toward the 20. Oh, nearly broke through, and he's collared there by Hudson Young, and he's taken in the tackle. Josh Morris, nil all the score. 20 away from their own line. The Roosters have got it. Raiders Roosters, Friday night footy.
10: Yeah, there's a strong breeze behind the back of Canberra, or Ethan Strange has just found a kicking game.
3: Yeah, it was a beauty, wasn't it?
10: Absolutely nailed that and put Teddy inside his 10, and off the back of that, defending strongly now. Play four, Victor Radley is only getting over 45 metres.
8: So here they are, the Roosters, nil all the score. The ball is offloaded away to Spencer Leniu. Spencer Leniu, he's still going. The legs are pumping up towards the 40. Raiders into the field. Still all the score. Last tackle, ball goes to Cherry Evans. He drops it onto the right boot. It's another high kick underneath it this time. Taking the football over in the corner there. He gets away from them. No, he's brought down. It's with Tamale. So Tamale plays at 18 away from their own goal line. Now it's with Timokor. Back towards the middle of the park. He's taken in the tackle. 23 metres away from their own goal line. Canberra have the football. It goes away to Strange. Strange to Laurie. Laurie goes into the hit line, takes the tackle. He's 10 in from touch, eastern side of the field. About 28 away from their own goal line. Here's Tarpany. He gave the big don't argue to Nafahu White. He popped the ball away now to Hudson Young. Beat one of the tacklers. He flicked it out the back, now into the hands of Timokor. He pushed past the tackle of Siwa Wong. Cherry Evans came at him with Victor Radley. Good tackle, mate. Five shot of the halfway line. Five in from touch, western side of the field. Tackle four. They go back to the middle. It's with Sanders. Now into Horsburgh. Horsburgh goes into the line. He'll take the tackle. No, he doesn't. He offloads it out the back into the hands of Sanders. Sanders up over halfway. He's got support outside him. Crichton held on. Last tackle, says the referee. Now the ball comes away. It's with Starling. Starling to Strange. He elects to run the football. Goes to Laurie. Dabs a little kick in behind them. Oh, no. It's been knocked on by Billy Smith. It's been knocked on by Billy Smith. Five away from his own goal line. It'll be a Raiders football 10 away from the Roosters' line. Great pressure from the Green Machine, and the Raiders will get the football back.
3: Yeah, Strange decides to throw the long ball to his centre, Dane Laurie. Gets a nice little kick in behind the line. Unfortunately for Billy Smith, the ball just never popped up, just stayed along the ground, and he attacked the ball. He's knocked it on. So great opportunity here for the Raiders. Scrum feet 10 metres off the goal line.
8: So here's an early chance for the Green Machine. It's still nil all. Raiders and the Roosters in a bitterly cold nation's capital. Ball goes in, out it comes. It goes to Sanders. Now away to Weeks. Plays the front man. It's with Hudson Young. He takes the tackle 11 metres away from the Roosters' line. 20 in from touch. Western side of the field is Starling. Back to the middle. It goes to Horsburgh. Horace spins in the tackle. They nearly dumped him onto the ground, but he fell to the ground himself. Starling away to the right. Tarpany back at the angle. He got the ball back to Starling. Starling tried to get a kick in behind them. Oh, no. Tackle two. Picked up by Tedesco. And Tedesco's got the football 10 away from his own goal line. Josh Morris, they should have just played out their set there.
10: Oh, that was a brain explosion there by Tom Starling. Play two kick. It wasn't on at all. There was one player chasing, as we see. The Raiders now trying to muscle up in defence here with Angus Crichton standing in the tackle. But Yeah, they just had a bit of momentum there. They earned that, and they've just lost it straight away.
8: So, we've had, 7 minutes of play. Still nil all. Roosters and Raiders all in of a forward pass to Big Nafahu White. Referee said it was okay with the assistance of the touch judges. Five shy of the halfway line. Watson sends the ball away to Cherry Evans. He gets another clearing kick away. Downfield it goes. Taken there by Tamale. Eight away from his own goal line. Picks up some speed. Runs straight into the tackle of Siwa Wong. Big Spencer Leniu. And he'll take the tackle about, 25 away from his own goal line. Nil all the score. Raiders, Roosters. Here's KO Weeks. He trying to use some fancy footwork to get through the line. He's taken in the tackle. Nafahu White was there with Watson and Spencer Leniu. Oh, Spencer Leniu launched himself there at Zach Hosking. Zach Hosking was A-OK, though, as to Tarpany. Works it up towards the halfway line. He's still going, Tarpany. Standing there with three, four defenders. Just shy of the halfway line. Tackle four. Back to the middle. Through the hands it goes. Now it's with Sanders. Turns the ball back to Hosking. And Hosking will play at 10 inside Roosters territory. Here they come now, the Raiders. Tackle five. It goes to Sanders on the right. This is a high kick. It's a bomb. Up high it goes. Down it comes. They leap into the air. It's with the Raiders, but a knock on by the Green Machine. So it'll be a handover, a changeover. Nil all the score remains. Raiders, Roosters on the Lowe's Menswear scoreboard.
3: Yeah, Harvey Norman replay. Dane Laurie goes up for it with Billy Smith. Knocks the football on there. The Raiders were steaming through on the right edge to get through and compete for that kick, but just couldn't come up with a result. Roosters now with the football up over their 20-metre line.
8: 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We're promoting this as much as we can because it's a wonderful new addition. Now, Mr. Sync and our engineering department's come up with the sync button, and it's working brilliantly. It was a lot of people listened to Origin the other week and relied on the sync button. Well, if you're trying it out tonight, let us know. 0460 873 873. Still nil all. Raiders, Roosters. Tedesco got the pass away. Now it's with Savala. Savala over on that far side. He offloaded the ball away. Picked up by the Raiders. They're streaking down the touchline here. He's away, Savage. Over the 20, over the 10. He's going to put the ball down, but no, the whistle's been blown. It's a penalty against the Raiders.
3: What's he got? He got him for offside or a strip? Just have to have a look at what the referees adjudicated on here, but Savage was away for the Raiders. Harvey Norman replay. Challenges over. All right, goes for the ball. Oh, yeah,

0: 10-meter line, Raiders into the field, so the Roosters, they've got an opportunity here as Watson goes back to the left. It's with Radley. Radley goes into the line. He had Spencer Linnea outside him, takes the tackle. 3 metres away from the goal line. Watson, he goes to the left. Walker, Tedesco, running onto the football is Crichton. He offloads it out the back now. It's with Tedesco. He got it back to Watson. Watson showing, looking for an opening, back towards the eastern side of the field, and he's taken in the tackle. Crichton, 2 metres away from the goal line. Watson comes now to Walker. Walker to Cherry Evans, now to Tedesco. He's got support outside him. Toya offloaded the ball away. Marky Mark, try the corner. Mark Nwangani Tawazi scores the opening try. The Roosters lead 4-0 with a kick to come on the Lowe's Menswear scoreboard.
1: He does a great job here, doesn't he, Mark Nwangani Tawazi? Because when he ends up with the football, he's still got plenty of work to do for the Roosters. Attacking the goal line here. Harvey Norman replay, out the back to Walker, out the back to Cherry Evans, out the back to Tedesco. Tedesco plays short to Toya. Toya does a great job. Timoko comes in on him one-on-one, but Toya's able to absorb the tackle from Timoko, then hit him, spin, and get the offload away to Marky Mark. And the little goosey, Levy, there was a little goosey from Marky Mark, I reckon, and he got over in the corner for the first try. And Levy, J-Moz tipped that one pre-game.
2: Correct, Amundo. Correct, Wade. He goes over in the corner, but it was really nice work there from Toya. I would say that Timoko, he just didn't go forward enough as he made the tackle. He made it on the side, and that allowed Toya to then spin and get that offload away, and he got numbers in the tackle. And you're right, that little goose, he just held up KO Weeks just for that split second and allowed Marky Mark to get that ball in the corner. You know how much of a freak he is at scoring inside the corner post there, and he does it one of his first touches back after a number of weeks out with that syndesmosis injury.
0: So 4-0, Roosters lead Raiders. Nwangani Tawazi opens the scoring. Who tipped him for the hat-trick? J-Moz. Well, there's one.
1: There's one, baby.
0: Two more to come, eh? Walker lining up the kick from out wide. I'll get to your texts in just a moment. 0460 873 873. We're chasing some news on Phoenix Crossland as well. So here's Walker from out wide. Moves in, strikes it. It's a Barry Crocker. It's away to the left across the face of goal. No goal. 4-0 Roosters lead. Raiders continuous call time.
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0: Yeah, we love Macca's. We love the sync button. Working well, Mark. The sync button's terrific. I'm 82. Loving it from Roz. G'day, boys. Just having a few tins around the fire. Love the sync button. I have it set for 40 seconds ahead, so when there's a try, I put it back to live and get an instant replay. How good. Using the sync while watching Nine. 5 seconds sync. It's spot on with the visual. What a fantastic addition to the 2GB app as the Roosters come back through Spencer Leniu. And best time of year, boys, listening in from Yass. Two fireplaces going, and yet one of them's in the bedroom. Few jars and a feed and a footy. And then let's see what happens from here. Mistake from the Roosters.
2: That was a horrible play, the ball there from Spencer Leniu. Set after points. How often do we say it, Pig?
1: Yep. Easy. No, you just got to get through your set, don't you? Harvey Norman replay here. Yeah, just a sloppy play, the ball, as he puts it on the ground. And just,
2: he had four
1: he's terrible. Dog's breakfast, that one. But what that does is it just gives the Raiders an opportunity straight away to strike straight back.
0: Certainly does. So 4-0, three errors, Roosters, one Raiders. Trent Robinson was cranky last week. This stage he might be cranky again at half-time. Anyway, back to the middle. Sanders turns the ball inside to Horsburgh. Horsburgh will play it. So he's 19 away from the Roosters' line, middle of the park. They go back to the right from Starling. Tarpany. Tarpany goes into the line, runs into Nafahu White, Spencer Leniu, and Victor Radley's there as well. 10 away from the Roosters' line. They go to the right. Starling, he sends the ball away. Now it's into the hands of Strange. Strange push park Crichton. He goes back again. Nafahu White, he's not going to let him go through. And he'll stand there and take the tackle 8 metres away from the goal line. Raiders on the attack. Back to the middle it goes from Brayley. Now to Sanders. Sanders intercepted there by Nwangani Tawazi. He got away from the Marky Mark. Over the 30. KO Weeks has got him. KO Weeks brought him to the ground. Gee whiz, he'd want to be careful. He held onto his leg. leg there. Referee said it was okay. Walker runs up over the halfway line. He sends the ball away to Billy Smith, and Billy Smith goes into the hit line. He takes the tackle. They're still retreating here, the Green Machine. They'll play the ball back on tackle.

0: 2, 39 metres away from the Canberra goal line. It comes down to Siwa Wong. He takes the tackle. 20 metres in from touch, western side of the field. 38 away from the Canberra goal line. It's with Radley. Now he goes away to Walker. He turns it back inside to big Angus Crichton. He's filled in the tackle. 25 metres away. Tackle 4. They keep going to the left. It's with Walker. Running onto the football, Savala. The big unit. Can he get there? No. He's short. Good defence again from Canberra. He's a big, tall, lanky thing, Savala. A metre short of the goal line. Watson comes to Walker. A crossfield kick. Going for Marky Mark again, but no. It's taken in the air. He didn't take it to Marley, and he's knocked himself out in the process.
1: Yeah, well, Marky Mark on the Harvey Norman replay, he slides along the ground. He rules himself out of contention for the ball. And Tamale, he goes up for it. But as he comes down, we'll have a look at it here. Harvey Norman replay. Walker kicks across. Tamale catches it, but then he catches the body. There's an accident.
2: It's an accident. Yeah,
1: there's no nothing from Wanganina Wasi there. But
2: it's just when he comes down. Hits the back of his head.
1: Yeah.
2: That's why straight away I went, oh, he's gone because you saw the eyes roll in the back of the head. I think he's already said HIA.
0: He's off the back of the dead ball line, sir.
3: Oh, he's off the field. He's off the field.
1: HIA.
2: He has to come straight away.
3: Take him off.
1: They got Jed Stewart. Does Jed Stewart come straight onto the field?
2: Well, they've got Jed or Chevy. Stewart. Two Stewarts spelled differently.
3: Get him on.
1: Not related.
0: So Tamale will undergo the HIA protocols. I think he was out. I'd be very surprised if he comes back on. Jed Stewart's about to come on.
1: Oh, he's putting the sticky spray on.
3: Sorry?
0: How's the back? You all right?
3: Yeah.
1: Oh, I've had a couple of Panadol, but I'm going to need about 1,000 more. Hey. Anyway, you know what? Just got to tough it
3: Time
1: out, Lee.
0: Okay, fair enough.
1: Just got to tough it out.
0: You're doing well, Piggy. Josh is there ready to go if you need to be ruled out.
1: May we're a team. He's going to jump in whenever he's needed.
0: So the ball goes from the goal line dropout. Here's Spencer Leniu. He charges into the line. He runs straight at Brayley. Corey Horsburgh. And the little Tom Starling was there as well. So here they are, 33 metres away from the Raiders' line. Cherry Evans turns it back inside to Nafahu White. He's still going, big Nafahu. He's still going, the big unit. He's 15 metres away from the goal line. Ball will be played eventually by Nafahu White. Six more tackles. So they come away to the left. It's with Radley. Now on to Walker. Walker delays the pass. Got it to Tedesco. Tedesco's grabbed there by Xavier Savage. And he's 13 metres away from the Canberra goal line. 10 in from touch. One way back the other short side play. Now it's with Crichton. Crichton's 5 metres away from the goal line. Tackle 2. Savala comes to Walker. Walker onto Radley. Now to Nafahu White. White's got the football. He straightens up. Will take the tackle. 10 metres away from the goal line. Tackle 3. Roosters on the attack. It's with Radley. Now Cherry Evans plays the front man. Siwa Wong. He got the ball out the back. It'll be picked up by Cherry Evans. Cherry Evans delivers the ball away to Watson. Watson looking for runners. He goes to Walker. Walker back to Crichton. Crichton straightens up. He runs into the tackle. There will stand with Horsburgh and Zach Hosking. Tackle 4. They keep going to the left. Hits with Walker. He dummies, goes himself. He's going to throw the pass away. No. He puts a little kick in behind them. Back there, Jed Stewart. Oh, no. The Roosters have knocked it on through Toya. Toya won the race. He couldn't handle it. He knocks the ball on. So they'll take it out to the 20.
1: Oh, geez, they look likely, don't they? The Roosters, they test you. Sam Walker, a Harvey Norman replay, puts a beautiful kick across field into the end goal, but Toya just couldn't handle it. Missed opportunity there for the Roosters.
0: So here's an update on Phoenix Crossland, by the way.
1: Yep.
0: He was taken from the field on a stretcher and medicab just after 5 minutes. There was a head clash with Joe Chan. Crossland taken to hospital for precautionary reasons. Reports so far indicate he had full feeling in his body after the head knock. We'll keep you updated when more information comes to hand. So that's some good news. Having said that, for the Melbourne Storm, Xavier Coates, he's ruptured his Achilles at training this morning.
1: Oh, you're kidding.
0: So he's going to miss the remainder of the season and have surgery next week before beginning his rehab. Poor bugger. So, 4-0, Roosters lead Raiders. I'm sorry to deliver the bad news for DP as Dane Laurie ducked under one of the tacklers. Here they are coming now, the Raiders. Tackle 4, they go away to the right. Into the hands now of the Raiders, and they'll take the tackle through Brayley. 22 metres away as they come away to the right. Now it's with Ethan Strange. Dabs a kick into the air. Oh, a Up high they go. Billy Smith contested Mark. They were both going for the football. He did well, Billy, and he'll play it five away from his own goal line. J-Moz, 4-0. Score remains. Roosters lead the Green Machine.
2: Yeah, it was a great take. You see on the Harvey Norman replay here, Zach Hosking come through and Billy, same time, hits him in the air. As we see an early kick here from Cherry Evans.
0: Early kick for Mark Nwanganituwazi. He's got the football and he takes the tackle. Jed Stewart tried to wrestle him over the touchline. Touch judges saying, let him get up and play the football. 15 shy of the halfway line. Tackle three as they nearly got away from them. Siwa Wong, he'll take the tackle 10 metres short of the halfway line. They come away now to Nafahu White. He skips into the tackle. He spins around, looks for support, can't offload the ball. He's right on halfway. Tackle five. They come back to the right. It's with Cherry Evans. He gets a clearing kick away. Downfield it goes. Underneath it is Jed Stewart. He takes it 12 away from his own goal line. Runs back towards the middle of the park. And Piggy will play it just shy of the 20. 4-0. Roosters lead Raiders. 19 gone first half on the Tui's clock.
1: Yeah, I've got to say, I like the tactic there from the Roosters to kick early. Canberra's defensive line, when they get the Roosters into that corner, they really compress their D line. They've got pretty much their whole team on half the field, and Jerry Evans has noticed that. He kicked the cross field for Marky Mark, and it's a nice little play from him. I wouldn't be surprised if we see that again from the Roosters.
0: So here's Zach Hosking playing at 10 shy of the halfway line, 20 in from the eastern touchline as Brayley. He sends the pass away, now through the hands of Sanders, onto KO Weeks. He went straight through KO, over the 30. He's running around James Tedesco, turns the ball back inside. Starling couldn't handle. Picked up by Angus Crichton. Oh, geez, exciting player. Speed off the mark, Piggy. He's brilliant.
1: Oh, he's great, isn't he? You can seize on an opportunity. I've got to say, though, watching the replay when we see it, Ethan Strange was looming up on his left, and he just never sees him. He goes the other way to his right. Tedesco does a good job here, but Starling, he just couldn't catch it there. He knocked the football on.
0: Here's a kick inside the 40 by Daly Cherry Evans over towards the touchline. There's no one at home. They're coming through Victor Radley. Victor Radley's going to score a try.
1: What?
0: Where did that come from? They went non-ice, the Canberra Raiders. I know you need a doona because it's cold, but all they were missing was the sleep apnea machine, the pillow. Victor Radley pounces, gets the try. 8-0 kick the car.
1: I can't believe it. I said that we'd see this kick again, but not right now.
2: Oh, is he onside?
1: Well, we're going to have to check it. But look at the zero urgency from KO Weeks and Jed Stewart.
2: I think KO Weeks is still tired from his run.
1: Yeah, but Bradley. Yeah, here we go. I think he might be offside. J-Moz picked it.
3: For offside on kick chase.
2: But yeah, you're right, Pig. He was asleep. Yeah. Oh Vic.
1: Victor, come on, bro.
4: Victor Radley's in front of the kick.
2: That would have been a great try.
1: Look at the zero urgency there from KO Weeks. He just lets him run past him.
0: Well, Jed Stewart's jogging too.
1: Jed Stewart just jogs back. Oh, deserved the try.
4: 2 metres out from the end goal.
1: Deserved the effort.
2: Half a metre.
1: Half. Oh, but that's part of it, isn't it? You've got to make sure you're onside.
3: Corey.
1: I'll tell you what. The Raiders would want to be wake up to these kicks, because that was just too easy for Victor Radley.
0: No try, so the score goes back to 4-0.
3: It's where he becomes involved, mate. It's not downtown.
0: So offside, decision overturned. So 4-0.
2: Again, both sides have been a bit guilty of just turning over cheap possession and penalties.
0: You want an update on the temperature, by the way?
1: I reckon she's Canberra temp.
2: She's hit the minus, I reckon.
0: 3.5.
2: Feels like.
1: What's the feels like?
0: Minus one.
1: You just made that up, mate.
0: Correct. It looks like it's minus one anyway.
1: Oh, what gives you those indications?
0: It's cold.
1: Right, you said it looks like minus one.
2: Steam coming off the hair when they zoom in.
0: Yeah.
1: Oh, yes.
0: Anyway, 31 metres away from their own line, the Raiders. It's funny, that's what the producer said to me after I deliver a blow-up on the morning show on about certain issues. I say, is that steam coming off your head?
1: Oh.
0: I said, it certainly was this morning, given the suggestion that the owners of this network were putting words in my mouth. Anyway, that's a story for another day. Here's Strange running the football over the halfway line. He's taken in the tackle, bent backwards by the Roosters. Oh, has he been hit high here, Ethan Strange?
2: No, I think he's saying that he had his head on him when he went down to the ground with him.
0: trying to milk the penalty, eh? So they come back to the middle. It's with Sanders. He goes to the air. Another high kick from the number seven. Downfield it goes. Billy Smith underneath it.
2: Well, get your footing, goal,
5: yes.
2: Son.
0: I mean, it's hard for me to say this. I never played first grade, but when you're a winger and you're standing on the goal line, Josh, you put one in the field to play, yeah, one in the in goal.
2: You've got to have that situational awareness and know exactly where the line is. And he was right on it. And Billy's got a long stride. He could have done that easy.
0: So here they are. Geez, I keep looking at Hugo Savella, mate. He could stand on the 10-metre line and put his foot in the in-goal area. He's that tall and lanky. Anyway, Nefahu wide up over the 40-metre line. He'll play at HI the halfway. Watson back to Cherry Evans. He gets a kick away outside the 40-metre line. Back there is Weeks. Ball goes into the in-goal area, spins around the fullback, runs back into the field of play. There's a wall of Roosters defenders waiting for him, and he'll play at 10 away from his own goal line. 18 minutes left first half. 4-0 score remains Roosters and Raiders. Roosters in front, Piggy. We do that on the Lowe's menswear scoreboard.
1: Yeah, they do. They probably should have been, or they deserve to be further in front at this point in time, but it's not to be. Now it's on the Raiders. They've got to find something here. Only down by that one try, but at the moment, the Roosters doing a good job.
0: So here they are through Tarpany. Offloads the ball away. Oh, intercepted by Marky Mark, but he's knocked the ball on. Jeez, if he held on to that. There's his second try, J-Moz.
1: Yeah, J-Moz was ready to go.
3: Hey, had a dropout.
2: Jeez.
3: Don't nitpick.
1: Just a step over. Oh, nitpick, yeah. Please. We love that.
2: Yeah.
0: Come on, Ethan.
2: How many six agains have we got?
1: Hold on a second. Nah, how can you tell us to ease up?
0: What do you want to bag him for? He's not.
1: He just said, don't want to nitpick.
2: He's only given away six against in 23 minutes. That's not bad.
1: Don't nitpick.
0: Leave him alone.
2: Just let it go.
0: You know what? They're more effective, the blow-ups about referees, when you use them sparadically, sparingly. Anyway, ball goes in, out it comes. Oh, there's a big tackle. Watson on Dane Laurie.
1: Is that a tough tackle for Ram Trucks, Levy?
0: Well, no, it's not.
1: Oh, how dare you? That was a good tackle. I'm trying to look after our sponsors. Says the bloke who's never tackled anyone.
0: No, I was about to say no.
2: Exactly.
0: I was about to say no. It's
1: That's a Ram tackle on a defender
2: with ball in hand.
0: I was about to say no for Power Bay, but apparently it's changed the Ram track. So.
1: And I was trying to cover
0: you.
1: Yes,
0: it was a tough tackle. Here's the Raiders, 30 metres away from the Roosters line, back to the middle. It's with Strange now to Brayley. Brayley runs into Siwa Wong and Walker, 23 metres away from the Roosters line, 20 in from touch eastern side. Six more tackles on the fifth. It's with Sanders back to Tarpany. Tarpany's put down by Radley and Siwa Wong. Middle of the park, tackle count restarts as Starling comes back to the middle. It's with Hudson Young. Oh no, Hudson Young's lost the ball. So here's the ball now with Walker. Walker sends it to Billy Smith. Down on that touchline, he beat the tackle. He's away from them. Dane Laurie held on. He flipped the ball back to Savella. Savella's over the 40. He's still going. Hugo, go, son. Over the 10. Hugo's going to score a try. 8-0. Roosters lead Raiders from one end of the field to the other. Hugo Savella, he gets a meat pie.
1: No, well, Levy, you've got to tip your hat here to the outside backs of the Roosters because they do a phenomenal job working from the error from Hudson Young. Harvey Norman replay. Hudson Young turns it over. Cherry Evans finds his halves partner in Walker, who finds Billy Smith. You think the Raiders here through Savage shut it down. But no, Billy Smith beats him. Finds a pass back on the inside to Savala. You think Savage and Horsburgh are going to shut it down, but Savala goes straight in between the two Raiders defenders. Then it's a foot race to the try line. Savala wins it. What a great try for the left edge there of the Roosters. Savala, he gets the try.
2: Yeah, and it was a play two error from Hudson Young. Just a loose carry. I've got to be critical here, though, of Xavier Savage's defence. That was a poor attempt on Billy Smith. And then he gets another shot to come up with a better read there and just misses clean on Savala and takes out Horsburgh in the process as well. Not a good couple of minutes there for Savage, but the Raiders, they just haven't respected the ball, and the Roosters have made them pay on that occasion.
0: They certainly have. Six tries in 2026. 8-0.
1: Yeah, okay.
0: Roosters leave. I think I was just having a stroke.
1: Hey, is Angus Taylor playing as well tonight?
2: He's been good tonight.
0: Did I call Angus Taylor? Did I?
2: In the first set.
0: Oh, no.
1: We didn't remind you then, but we let it slide. Oh, J-Moz noted it.
0: Well, I do talk about him a fair bit.
1: I know. Yeah. That's why we let it go.
0: Anyway.
2: But he's been good tonight. I think they've actually...
1: Who? Angus Crichton?
2: Yeah, Angus. Both equally had a great week. But he's been good the way they've used him today.
0: Angus Crichton's budget in reply speech was brilliant. Here's Walker and converts the try. 10-0. Roosters lead Raiders continuous call team.
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0: Well, next time I have him on, I'll have to play it to him. I reckon he'll get a kick out of that.
1: He'd love that. Angus carrying Farrell. The ball on the left edge for the Roosters.
2: But they've found a way to use it. I've been critical of the way they use it.
1: Your mate, he noted it.
0: Of course he did. Anyway. Here's the restart. 14 minutes left in the first half of the Tui's clock. Lowe's Menswear scoreboard. 10-0. As big Lindsay Collins onto the field, the Queenslander runs it up over the 10. He's crashed to the ground. Geez, you're not wrong about the poor attempt at tackle from Xavier Savage. Yeah. I just saw the replay. Wow. Anyway, here's Billy Smith. Billy Smith stands there with two Raiders defenders, 20 away from his own goal line. Big Nafahu White. Always fascinated by how Nafahu White would do that hairstyle. It's like, you know, very conservative, the front party at the back, if you know
2: well,
0: what I mean.
2: Well, they can't get him down tonight. He's been phenomenal.
1: Yep.
2: One of your words, Pig?
1: Phenomenal.
0: That's when he can say it.
1: Spell it.
2: Has a P.
0: PH.
2: It does start.
0: Oh, a little bobble from Siwa Wong. He goes into the hit line. He's still going over the halfway line, so he'll play it now. 20 in from the western touchline. Watson back to the right. It's with Cherry Evans. He gets a kick away. Downfield it goes. It bounces once, twice, into the in-goal area. End over end. Too big. Over the dead ball line. So out to the 20. For the restart.
1: Yeah, that hurts, that one, doesn't it?
2: The bludger of a kick there, wasn't it?
1: Like he shanked it or something. It kicked the ground. Yeah. Just wasn't flush off the boot. K.O. Weeks is able to let it bounce because he had time and just went straight over the dead ball line. 7 tackles set to the Raiders.
0: 10-0. Roosters leading the Raiders. 12.5 minutes left in the first half in that earlier game. The Melbourne Storm held on for a victory over the Knights by 32-30. We'll see what the match review committee does with Kalen Ponga tomorrow. A few people that saw the tackle say he's going to be okay, but how do you know what they're going to do, match review committee? Anyway, we'll wait and see if we deal with that tomorrow.
2: 2 weeks.
0: Here's Starling, comes away to the right, into the hands now of Hudson Young. Well, the good news for Tamale, he's back on the bench. He's still got his jersey on, but I don't know whether he's passed it. Either way, we'll stand by for more on that. Brayley linking up with Sanders. He turns the ball inside to Hosking, back at the angle, takes the tackle. 20 metres in from touch, 25 away from the Roosters' line. They come back to the middle. Sanders now away to Hudson Young. Hudson Young goes into the line. He's put down on the 20, so he's just left of centre field. Tackle 5 for the Raiders. Starling back to the middle. It goes to Sanders. Sanders puts a kick into the air, probably the highest one of the night. They're coming through the Raiders, knocked back by the Roosters into the hands of Tedesco. He ran into Angus Crichton, not Angus Taylor, Angus Crichton, and he'll play a 10 away from his own line. 10 in from touch, eastern side, 10-0, Roosters lead Raiders.
1: Oh, well, he was on the spot, Teddy, wasn't he there? The ball deflected, went back towards the Roosters in goal, but it went straight into Teddy's hands. He's able to make a nice clean catch and get out off his own try line, so saves the day there for his team. Bit of an arm wrestle at the moment for both these sides. We see Butcher with a nice carry.
0: So here they are now, playing the ball back, the Roosters.
1: I've had to summons Andrew for some more Panadol, Levy.
0: Oh, really?
1: Yeah.
0: Could you be a scratching at halftime?
1: No, I'm going to soldier through, bro.
0: I was going to say, mate, you can't pull out of coverage with a neck injury. Here they are playing the ball back. I was going to say, how does that affect your commentary? Here's Cherry Evans getting a kick away just inside his own half, in between the winger and the fullback. Back there is K.O. Weeks, takes the football in the in-goal, runs it back into the field of play. There's some Roosters waiting for him. Butcher's onto the field. Collins is there and Siwa Wong, and he'll play it to 10 away from his own goal line. So the Raiders have the football. They're trailing on the Lowe's Menswear scoreboard as Timicore goes for a run. He takes the tackle. 15 away from his own goal line, middle of the park, 10-0. You've spotted some stats there for Jack Daniels, Pig.
1: Just the halves touches inside the opposition 20. The Raiders have only had 3. The Roosters have had 11. And it goes with what J-Moss said a little while ago. They just haven't respected the football when they're being down at that end of the field attacking the Roosters' goal line.
0: So here they are, the Raiders, back to the middle, through the hands. Now it goes on to Weeks. Weeks to Timoko. He's got Stewart outside him. Stewart's got the football, runs into Marky Mark, and they're going to put him into touch. They put him into touch. Tim Chai, the halfway line. Great tackle made by Marky Mark with a couple of his teammates. And the Roosters will get the football, Ted, inside Raiders territory.
1: Yeah, he does a great job, doesn't he, Mark Nwanga Nitawasi?
0: Who?
1: Oh, you got him. And Toya. Toya does a good job because he tackles Timoko and then comes into the tackle of Stewart. Stewart needed to get down low, but the boys caught him, kept him up, and were able to use the momentum to drag him over the sideline.
0: Andrew just handed me a note. What does that say?
1: Deep heat. Tamale, he's failed his HIA. He won't be back.
0: I'm glad that's what it is. I thought he was offering me tomato sauce.
1: No, it's all right because I've got three kids. So...
0: Well, you can read it.
1: Who's nine, I can read this handwriting because hers is similar.
0: 22 metres away from the Raiders' line. Roosters have the football and the lead, 10-0. Lindsay Collins, he charges into Horsburgh, and down low there is Mariotta. Harry Highpants onto the field. They go back to the left. It's with Cherry Evans. Now Walker. Walker to Tedesco. Now onto Zavala. Could he get another one, Hugo? He's taken there. Oh, the ball's gone out the back. Picked up by Tedesco. It's play on. He got the ball away. Now it's with Cherry Evans. Cherry Evans is a metre away from the goal line. Six more tackles, says the referee, and Cherry Evans slow to his feet. He'll play the ball back now. Dummy half Robson. Robson sends it to Walker. Walker onto Watson. Watson onto Toya. Toya's got a man outside him in Margie Marg. He's going to take the tackle. Nwanga Nitawasi will go into acting half. They'll play the ball back on tackle two. They're 5 metres away from the goal line. It's with Walker. Walker sends the ball away on the outside to Butcher, and Butcher will go into the line. Nat, he takes the tackle. 9 metres away from the goal line. Tackle two. Roosters come back to the right. Now it's with Walker. Walker down. A kick into the in-goal area. It's flicked back inside by Toya. Marky Mark's got it. Nwanga Nitawasi. He's claiming his second try. It's a try to the Roosters. They lead 14-0. Kick the come.
1: Oh, what a great job from the Roosters here. Sammy Walker with the kick in behind the line. But we've got to have a look at the Harvey Norman replay. They go to their right. Toya, the kick's for him in behind the line.
2: Yes.
1: Stays in. Throws it back into the field of play, in the ink goal. Marky Marks there, puts it down, and that's number two for J-Moz.
2: Wow. Oh, he did such a good job there, Robert Toya. And Sammy Walker, he's got the best short-kicking game in the competition. The way he can manipulate the ball and the way he gets his foot up so high, he can get through any gap, and he gave New South Wales troubles in the first half. Well, he's given Raiders troubles in the first half tonight. And Marky Mark gets his double with only 7.5 minutes remaining on the 2 clock.
0: Andrew's just handing me now printed notes, thank goodness.
2: Well, I reckon Jesse's in kindergarten, and I reckon his handwriting's better than Andrew's.
0: Andrew, get Julian to start writing the notes. I want us to compare handwriting between you two.
2: Told you.
0: This is an injury report for DP. So Kalen Ponga didn't front the press conference after the loss to the Storm. Justin Holbrook said Ponga was real sore after that missed tackle on Jerome Hughes where he injured his neck. Holbrook was hopeful it was just a burner for the fullback. For our Queensland listeners. All right.
1: They can breathe a sigh of relief.
0: No, not yet.
1: Why not?
0: Well,
1: still got the charge or whatever, you think?
0: Well, no, if it's a burner, he's still...
1: Oh, mate, he'll be right. Well, he's playing for Queensland.
0: Oh, that's good coming from you. You've been sooking for the last half an hour about a bloody pulled neck muscle.
2: Mate, he's got two heads. He'll
0: Here's Walker. Moves in from out wide. It looks good. It looks good. He's kicked the goal. Oh, what a kick from out wide. 16-0 continuous goal time.
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1: Toya's had a good night as well tonight, just watching that Harvey Norman replay again. He's done some really good things.
2: He had the tackle for
1: Stewart
2: to get the ball back, and he set up the first try for Marky Marks, so it set up the second one.
1: Oh, yeah. Good job tonight. My mistake. Really good job. You right there, Levy?
0: Here's the restart. Yeah.
1: Go. Just checking.
0: Mate, I'm fine. I'm over here doing my thing.
2: At least you can turn your neck that way.
1: Well, man. I can, but it's unfortunately he's wearing brown pants. It's not ideal.
0: They're brown chinos.
1: You're going to throw them away, aren't you?
0: No, I'm not. No, because I've had a lot of wraps for them this week. I wore them today and all the girls.
2: Oh, so it's not the first time you've worn them this week?
0: Well, I wore them today
2: to work. Have you turned them inside out?
0: No, I wore them this morning. The girls in my team, they said, you look good in them. I said, thank you, girls.
1: Yeah, but that's because they worked for you.
0: So here's the Roosters playing
2: at
0: 30 away.
2: You're going to get honest
0: feedback from us. Yeah. Goes to Tedesco. I'll give you some honest feedback too. Lift your game.
1: Don't work it. Wear them again.
0: Shut up. Let me call the football. 11 short of the halfway line. It goes to Cherry Evans. Kick inside the 40. Going for the touchline. It's a great kick. It's a 40-20.
3: 40-20.
0: Wow. To the Roosters. There's 6 minutes left in the first half. They could score another one.
1: Yeah, he's flying, isn't he? And J-Moz is calling for it. He thinks the third try for Marky Mark's coming right here. But Cherry Evans, I know he had the one kick that went over the dead ball line, but these early kicks and the 40-20, Radley should have had a try, but he was ruled offside. He's been good tonight.
0: So they take the tap through Robson. It ends up in the hands of Lindsay Collins. And Lindsay Collins has crashed to the ground, 10 short of the goal line. Raiders into the field, back to the middle. Now it's with Watson on to Sam Walker. Back inside to Siwa Wong. He's grabbing a crossfield, takes the tackle. Now he's still going. He gets to within 2 metres of the goal line. Middle of the park, ball played back, Robson. He goes to the left, Walker. Walker going himself. Flick the ball back wide. Now it's with Robson. Try. Oh, they're in again. They're wide hot. The Chuggies, 20-0 kick to come. This is a fair dinkum training run.
1: Yeah, they're flying at the moment, aren't they, the Roosters? What are they looking at? There's something going on. But Reece Robson, he's got himself a try. He started on the bench tonight. Connor Watson started in that hooking position. He's come on. Sammy Walker does a great job here. Robson out of dummy half. Back to Sammy Walker. Show and go from Walker. Left foot from Walker. Looking for support. He finds Reece Robson. He gets down low and burrows his way over for a try. And the Roosters, they extend their lead 20 points to nil with a kick to come.
2: Yeah, have a look here on the Harvey Norman replay. Ethan Strange is looking straight out. Sammy Walker senses that, puts the left foot on. And then it's Morgan Smithies over chasing. And you thought he was going to spin around and just go himself. But he sees Robson come around. And he still had a little bit of work to do, but got in between two Canberra players and scores a try on game 150.
1: Nice little treat for him, isn't it?
0: Mm.
1: 150 games and gets a try tonight, third of the season.
2: 28th of the career.
1: 28th in the career, not bad. Nice. It's
2: tasty.
1: Nice little play there. Sammy Walker, bang, bang off that left foot. Looks for support. Robson's there.
0: Just warming up for Origin 2.
1: Mm. Sammy Walker. Well, that was the only sort of... As I think it was J-Moz who said, Ethan Strange got caught out there. Well, I'm thinking, well, hopefully he's learned his lesson for the next Origin. Beware, Sammy Walker's left foot.
0: Here's Walker, moves in, strikes it, and it's straight between the uprights. He's kicked the goal. 22-0. Roosters lead Raiders. 3 minutes 50 left in the first half. And let's hope your horse runs like that tomorrow, Flying Destiny at Eagle Farm.
1: Like who?
0: Sam Walker.
1: Oh, I'd rather it like run Mark Malunga then... Tawazi than Sam Walker. Doesn't need to do a lot of sidestepping.
0: Well, mate, it might have to do a little bit of that to get out of the pack and storm down the outside like its last start.
1: Are you on it?
0: Yeah.
1: All right. Nice. But it's a bit shorter this year, this week.
2: Yeah. 5.50. Yeah, much shorter. Does that mean you're going to have more on it?
1: No, I can afford to at the moment after the last... Well, it's won its last four, so it's raced every fortnight, so it's been a good...
0: Three minutes
1: before half time.
0: It's been knocked on by Connor Watson, two away from his own goal line. You know what? He was thinking about the tax free money in PNG, Connor.
1: He's thinking about coming to the Dragons, Levy.
2: Well, it shows you the mindset they have. They think that the Raiders are not
1: gone
2: in it now,
1: yep.
2: And they're ready to just play some football. But 3 minutes left. If the Raiders score here and go into half time with their tails up.
3: Wait for the break call.
1: Well, they need to, don't they? They've got to come away with something here, the Raiders. Right. They've got an opportunity.
0: Let's see what they can do with the football, the Raiders. 10 away from the Roosters' line. Sanders delivers the ball to Strange. Strange to Hosking. Taken high there by Angus Crichton. Jeez, now you've got me panicked about Angus Taylor. Back to the middle, Adam Arriotta. Harry Highpants goes into the line, takes the tackle. He's put on his back, 2 metres short of the goal line. Ball played back by the Raiders. Back to the middle. It's with Tarpany. Tarpany throws moves the ball to Sanders. Sanders is collared there by three Roosters defenders, and he'll play it 14 away from the goal line. Now they're on the attack here, the Raiders. They're going backwards, though. Now it's with Tarpany. Tarpany crashes into the line, 9 metres away from the goal line. Tackle three. Ball played back again as Starling comes to the left. It's into the hands of Sanders. Back inside to Hudson Young. He stutters into the line, takes the tackle. 4 metres away from the goal line. Tackle five, says the referee. Which way are they going? They go to the right. Starling goes to Tarpany. Tarpany's got the football. He's going to be wrapped up on tackle five.
6: No.
0: No, he flicked it out. He flicked it out the back. Now it's with Hudson Young. Hudson Young, what are they doing?
6: Mate, they are awful, aren't they? Not that they've had many opportunities down this end of the field, but that was poor on the last play to come up with a finish like that 2 minutes before the break. They had to have a crack.
0: Oh, now they give away a penalty.
3: Matt Timico. You're offside at the play the ball, mate. You weren't square at marker.
0: All right. Offside. Timico, what? Well, I think it was pretty self-explanatory, the champion.
6: Yeah, I thought he did a good job of explaining that.
0: 57% of the possession the Roosters have had, so 22 block. Chooks lead Raiders. Friday night footy for Maccas from the Harvey Norman Interactive Studio. And they'll be taking the tap after kicking for touch right on halfway. They'll do that through Toya. So he takes the tap, delivers the ball to Cherry Evans, now to Butcher. And Nat goes into the line. He stands in the tackle. So a minute 20 remaining in the first half. Roosters have it. Could they jag another one? As Walker goes into the line, out to Tedesco. Tedesco falling in the tackle. Collared there by Ethan Strange and Dane Laurie. 12 in from touch, eastern side of the field. 35 away from the goal line as Lindsay Collins. He runs it straight and hard over the 30 towards the 20. So 23 metres away from the goal line. A minute left in the first half. Robson back to the middle. It's with Walker. Goes out the back to Cherry Evans. Sanders rushed up off the line. Cherry Evans is still going. Jeez, they're just standing there watching the Roosters here, the Raiders. So 11 away from the goal line. Ball played back again. They come to the right. An outstretched flat pass away on the outside. Taking the tackle. Siwa Wong. Tackle five. No. Knock off.
3: Trying to play too quick.
0: Knock on, says the referee. Changeover, no scrum.
6: Oh, missed opportunity there. Harvey Norman replay. Nice little out ball there to see why Wong gets up to play it. It gets pushed.
2: What's wrong with that?
0: What was wrong with that?
6: He actually plays
3: play
6: it properly.
3: Ball, he hasn't brought it back into play to play the ball.
6: Okay, so obviously they don't want to waste their challenge, but he gets up and actually plays the ball fine.
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6: Oh no!
0: Adam Mariotta's lost the football. Nat Butcher picks it up. They've got 10 seconds left. First half, Roosters have got it. Robson sends the pass away. It's been lost behind them by the Chookies. It's been kicked back a little bit like J-Mod during the week, but hang on, penalty.
3: Angus is offside.
0: Penalty against the
3: Roosters.
0: Kicked
3: by Sam, and then Angus is in front and kicks it.
6: Yeah, that's fair enough. I think he's got it right, the ref. And there's no doubt that Angus Crichton was in front of... What about that? Harvey Norman replay. Mariotta. But that ball needed to go out the back straight to Walker, I reckon. They needed to get Walker with the ball in his hands early there.
2: Just needed to kick to the corner.
6: Oh, have a crack.
2: Either corner.
6: Yeah.
2: And just make it a contest right on.
6: Right on the break.
0: So it's 3 degrees. It's 22-0. Roosters leading Raiders. They've kicked for touch. They'll take the tap. Laurie takes the tap to Sanders. Now to Strange. Strange on to...
6: Oh, come on. Someone should have just run it up and finished the halftime. That was awful.
0: That's it. Halftime, 22-0. Roosters lead Raiders. Gee whiz, I mean, off the back of the Roosters got me the spray last week. I reckon Trent Roberts would be happy. No?
2: Yeah, he would be. Yeah, they have made a couple of errors coming out of their own half, but they've defended it. Not that Canberra have thrown much at them. I think Ricky's the one that's going to be given a spray at halftime. Because that was a poor first half.
0: I agree. Thank you, gentlemen. 22-0 Roosters lead Raiders halftime in a bitterly cold nation's capital, GIO Stadium. And in that earlier game, the Storm beat the Knights by 32 points to 30. Halftime in Canberra, Roosters leading Raiders 22-0. A break back with a look at the first half right after this.
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17: Bradley away to Walker. He floats it out wide. It's Red Smith. Smith back on the inside. They're going for the corner, but they're going to be put into touch. Great defence by the Raiders. Hugo Zavala. He grabbed hold of the football, looking back in field. K.O. Weeks was there, two of his teammates. They put the Roosters into touch, Biggie. Great defence by the Green Machine. Comes now to Walker. Walker to Cherry Evans, now to Tedesco. He's got support outside him. Toya offloaded the ball away. Marky Mark, try the corner. Mark Nwanganyi-Tawazi, he scores the opening try.
18: So here's the ball now with Walker. Walker sends it to Billy Smith. Down on that touchline, he beat the tackle. He's away from them. Dane Laurie held on. He flipped the ball back to Savala. Savala's over the 40. He's still going. Hugo, go son. Over the 10. Hugo's going to score a try. Walker dabs a kick into the in-goal area. It's flicked back inside by Toya. Marky Mark's got it. Nwanganyi-Tawazi, he's claiming his second try. It's a try to the Roosters.
19: Robson, he goes to the left. Walker.
17: Walker going himself. Flick the ball back wide. Now it's with Robson. Try. Oh, they're in again. They're wide hot, the Chuggies.
16: Across Australia, this is the Continuous Call Team.
0: Yeah, half-time. Roosters leading the Raiders 22-0. Mark Levy, Mark Riddell, Josh Morris from the Harvey Norman Interactive Studio. Gentlemen, all yours.
1: Yeah, thanks, Levy. Well, as you just said, the Sydney Roosters leading 22-0 at halftime. It's been all the Roosters, J-Moz. Canberra have had a couple of opportunities to strike back, but at the end of the day, the attack's just been really poor for the Raiders.
2: It has been, and a number of times they've been inside the red zone, and it started with Tom Starling, play two, kicking a grubber for no one. Then they got down there again. Hudson Young dropped the ball on play one or play two, and they just haven't looked like scoring at any stage, really. Like, their attack has been very, very clunky. And off the back of it, they haven't completed well either. The 66% completion rate. The Roosters have 56% possession, and they're completing at 80%. Yep. They've had 420 post-contact metres, and Nafahu White, I reckon he would have had
1: most of them.
2: 100 of them.
1: He's rolled through them, hasn't he?
2: Yeah. His first contact, they just haven't hit him. And then he, off the back of that, he's carried two or three for 10 or 15 metres a couple of times. And it was the Roosters who I thought started defensively the poorer. But as the half went on, they got better, and the Raiders got worse. Three line breaks to one. In terms of tackles made, 183 by the Raiders to 157 in the Roosters. They've had 19 missed tackles to the Roosters, 14. And they had the ineffective tackles is kind of... The Canberra were leading for a while there because they got a lot of offloads away and the Roosters couldn't stop it. But the Roosters, at the back end of that half, started offloading the ball. They've had the Raiders have had eight errors, and I think a lot of them have been inside the Roosters' red zone.
1: Yep.
2: Whereas the Roosters, they've made a couple of errors coming out of their own half. So They've been able to defend that, which is a good sign, but to be honest, the Raiders haven't thrown much at them at all, and I'd imagine Ricky Stewart would be giving them a bake at halftime.
1: Yeah, well, that's what you think, wouldn't you? They're at home, Friday night football. They're coming off the back of the win over the Cowboys the week before at home as well. And it's uncomfortable for the Roosters to go down there. We've spoken about what it's like to go down there and play at this time of year. Levy said 3 degrees, but they've been really disappointed. For the Roosters, on the other hand, Nafahu White, we've mentioned. Sam Walker, well, everything at the moment he touches, he's turning to gold. He's had a hand in try. He's kicked in tries. I thought Toy has done a great job. Yeah. Marky Mark on the right edge. Plenty of Roosters have been shining.
2: Yeah, I think you're right there. Even Hugo Savala, he's had a couple of really good moments. Victor Radley, I thought he was strong defensively to start the match. I like the way they have used Angus Crichton at the moment. They've hit him early and just let him run at the halves.
1: Destruction, isn't it?
2: And that's when he's at his best, he's getting early ball and just trying to skittle blokes. And he looks really strong tonight. Toya, he set up 2 tries for his outside man in Marky Mark. Thought he's been outstanding. Not only that, defensively as well, he came up with the tackle that put Jed Stewart over the sideline, and off the back of that, he then set up the try for Marky Mark. But yeah, there's a lot of standouts for the Roosters, and I can't really put my finger on one for the Cowboys. So across the whole paddock, they need to shape up.
1: Yeah, we're just seeing some highlights here, some Harvey Norman replays of the first half, and I think what had disappointed Ricky Stewart most on a couple of these is the poor defensive efforts, in particular the Billy Smith run from his own end down the touchline where he finds Savala, who runs and scores. There was a couple of opportunities to shut those plays down, and the Raiders' defence just couldn't do it.
2: Yeah, and it was in particular Xavier Savage that missed on 2 occasions there. He had 2 bites of the cherry and didn't come up both times there, so... Like I said, I think Ricky's going to give them a break at half-time, and they need to respond straight out of the break, or else the Roosters could run on with this and make it very ugly.
0: Thank you, gentlemen. So 22-0, Roosters leading the Raiders. Now, just a bit more on this news we brought you in the first half, that Xavier Coates has ruptured his Achilles at training for the Melbourne Storm today. Look, he's 25 years of age, so he's got a big future ahead of him, but it's just a devastating blow. He's told AAP, "I was running and it just popped. I was only running at about 50%. It just went."
1: No.
0: Craig Bellamy's been asked about it as well off the back of their win, and as you can appreciate, he's devastated for the young bloke.
20: You know, he's done his Achilles again, so that was a... the guys, the players knew before the game. I think there was a little bit of... our effort tonight was a little bit for X. And, it's... I'm not really sure what to say either, he's just such a... he's a great player, but he's a great fella too, and great guy to have around the club. And yeah, that's why I say I'm not quite sure what to say. It's obviously a serious injury again, but hopefully if there's someone that'll fight it and fight his way back, it'll be Xavier.
0: Yeah, so it's really, really difficult for the coach because, he's like a father figure to these blokes. So, we're all thinking about Xavier Coates, and he's just going to have to go through the rehab and have the surgery everything else.
2: It is. It's disappointing. And, you do get depressed when you get injured, and especially a long-term injury like that. And he had to deal with that. He came out the back end of it. He was probably looking to get, back to playing, and now to do it again and not even at full speed to do it at 50%. Yeah, it's heartbreaking for the young fella.
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1: For the Roosters, they've got to keep doing what they're doing. If they just tidy up a couple of things Jamos spoke about at half-time, their errors after points, their errors coming out of their own end, I think they go on with it.
0: There's been an update in the temperature gauge.
1: What do we got?
0: It's now 2.9.
1: Oh.
2: Feels like?
0: -2.
4: Well, nah,
0: zero. 2.9 degrees in Canberra, ladies and gentlemen. Shout out to all our 2CC listeners. Let us know where you are. 0460 873 873. There's a lot of text messages here, but Billy the truckie's been in touch. Just jumped down to my truck in Canberra. 3.2 in Canberra feels like zero. Great for Billy the truckie. Well, according to the official site, the Bureau of Meteorology, right now, 2.9 degrees in Canberra. 22-0. Roosters lead Raiders. Back with the second half right after this.

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7: Well, as we welcome you back to the continuous call team, big shout out to Michaela, our social media guru, who has posted, shush please, who has posted a video of Piggy struggling with his injury. 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
8: Michaela, I've just put you're
9: it on,
8: gone.
9: I just put it on my story now too.
8: It's all over. Ah, you can all joke. Blake's on his last legs.
7: Mate, you pulled a muscle in your neck.
8: Blake's on his last legs and you're all joking about it. You're a disgrace. I tell you what, the jersey looks good though.
7: That does look good.
8: Yeah, but, oh mate, this neck.
7: 0460 873 873. Keep them coming, and thank you for all the feedback. We'll certainly pass it on to Mr. Sync in our engineering department, who's come up with a sync button. There's a couple of people on the email saying, Mark, where do I find it? Well, if you haven't uploaded or downloaded or renewed or upgraded the app, update is the word I'm looking for. If you haven't updated the app, that should rectify any problems. When the game starts, it's a little white button. You just hit that and there's different options. Otherwise, you can scroll forward and line it up, do it manually. And if you're watching the TV at home, you can marry up our call and our coverage with the TV so you get the best of both worlds. So thank you for that. Kim listening to us in China. Thank you, Kim. And Kerry says you might be cold in Canberra, but you have an audience listening to you in Cambodia where it's 36. Have a good call and keep us amused from DC. Thank you, DC.
9: Yeah.
7: Nice to have you with us from Cambodia.
9: I wonder if my mum's listening. She's in Vietnam at the moment.
8: Chiwei.
7: Good.
8: Yeah. Holidaying again.
9: Yeah, holidaying again. Yep.
7: Hey, this is not a test. This is rock and
9: She's
7: roll.
9: She's having lots of pho.
7: FOMO?
9: Pho.
8: Pho?
7: What do you mean?
9: What you eat?
8: Is it?
9: Vietnamese.
7: Oh, is that the soup?
9: Yeah.
8: Right.
7: No, it's pho. It's not pho. It's pho.
9: Pho.
7: No, it's pho.
9: Pho.
7: It's pho. All
8: right, oh, you two no, right. You're going to have an argument.
7: It's pho.
8: Pho you.
7: Here's the kickoff for the second half. Let's see if the Raiders can aim up.
8: Something.
7: As Big Mariota steves into the line. Geez, they're going to put him into touch. No, he's going to stay in the field of play. 10 in from the eastern touchline, 15 away from their own goal line. So Raiders with first use of the football in the second half as Timokor. He runs into a solid tackle and he'll play it on the 20-metre line. It's 22-0. Lowe's Menswear scoreboard, Roosters leading Raiders. We're doing it from the Harvey Norman Interactive Studio, thank goodness, because at the moment in Canberra, and well done to all the supporters, 2.9 degrees right now in Canberra. Here they are now, working the ball forward through Smithies. Smithies takes the tackle just short of the 20-metre line. Oh, it was Smithers, the Simpsons, wasn't it? I was thinking, yeah, excellent. Here is Strange. He goes up towards the halfway line. He's put down, 20 in from touch, western side of the field. So, green machine tackle, 5 to the middle. Goes to Sanders, onto the left boot. It's another high kick downfield. Tedesco's got to get on his bike. Oh, no, he's allowed it to bounce. He played at the football too, and the Raiders have got it. So, 6 more tackles. Dear, oh dear.
8: Well, that was a weird one. A real weird one.
9: Good kick.
7: So here they are now through Hosking. He goes into the line. So a try here would be handy for the Raiders. Just exactly what Ricky Stewart will want. Starling back to the middle. Goes through the hands of Sanders. Now on to Tarpany, trying to inspire his team. He's 9 away from the Roosters' goal line. Just left of centre field. Did he bobble the ball? Starling now to Weeks. Weeks lost his footing, fell over as Angus Crichton was coming up to put the tackle on. Starling back to the middle. Now it's with Sanders. Back inside to Mariotta. Mariotta goes into the line. He'll take the tackle. He's a metre short of the goal line. Last tackle. They're going nowhere here. Can they barge over for some points? Starling goes to Sanders. Dabs a little kick in behind them. Was it played at by Robson? Oh. Either way, Robson's got the football. Great play.
8: Mate.
7: The number 9 for the Chooks. Huge. And he's a New South Welshman.
8: Oh, that's a massive play. J-Moz understands the urgency there that Robson showed, eh? Like to trap it, scrap it, then get on the ball. That's a massive play because they've started terrible, the Roosters. That was terrible. They gave the Raiders a great opportunity to post some points, but Robson saves the day for his team.
7: Levy pronounced fur. I know it's faux. Okay, yummy, yummy. Well, that doesn't help me. Is it faux or fur or far? Anyway, kick downfield by the Roosters. It bounces in between the 20 and the 10. Weeks is back there, takes it just shy of the goal line, turns around, wall of Roosters standing there waiting for him, and he'll play to the middle of the park, 10 away from his own goal line. Is it fur or far or far or foe?
9: Foe.
8: I only know doe.
7: A deer, a female deer.
8: Ray,
10: a drop of golden sun. Me, a name I call myself. Far,
11: a long way to run.
8: So, a needle pulling thread. La, a note to follow. So, tea, a drink with jam and bread. That'll bring us back to Raiders with the ball.
7: Thank you, Raiders football.
9: Now clip that up.
7: Here's Mariotta. Goes out the back to Hosking. You know what? There's a future in that for you, Piggy. Well done. So here they are, the Raiders. They've got it on tackle 5, middle of the park. It goes to Sanders, drops it on the left boot. Another high kick and floater. Up into the air, it bounces. Tedesco stood there waiting for it. Batted back into the hands of Sam Walker. Ooh, Sam Walker. And there's a little air swing that got him in the head, but either way, falls to the ground, takes the tackle. So Roosters have the football and the lead. 22-0 on the Lowe's menswear scoreboard. Billy Smith goes away to the middle of the park, and he'll take the tackle. Yeah, it's fur. See, fur. It's not foe, it's fur. So 32 metres away from their own goal line. So they come away now into the hands of Marky Mark. No one can eat Tawazi. Nearly got away from them. He flicked the ball out wide. Toya's over the halfway line. Over the 40. Got support back inside. Draws and passes. Terry Evans. Terry Evans dragged to the ground. Good tackle made. He had Tedesco outside him. Ball played back now. A crossfield kick from Walker. Trying to find his outside man. Bounces once, twice. Bats it over the dead ball line. Xavier Savage. Goal line dropout for the Raiders.
8: I don't really like that play. Harvey Norman replay. We see Marky Mark palming off Raiders defenders, flicks it to Toya on the outside. They've just carved up the Raiders on that edge tonight. Toya does a job in committing Weeks, but Weeks turns, chases, gets Cherry Evans. I just thought they had to go through the hands.
9: Yep.
8: They just had to catch pass, catch pass. They're going to strip him.
9: One player past the post. Yep. They needed to just get a long ball to the post, and then they had him.
8: Too pretty. Looking for the fancy play there. Just needed to go through the hands.
7: Georgia says that was a radio goal. Just brilliant. Well done, Piggy. Well done, Georgia. Thank you. 0460-873-873. 22-0. Roosters lead Raiders as Nat Butcher. He goes into the line, takes the tackle, just shy of the 20. He'll play the ball right of centre field as Robson comes back to the middle. Now it's into the hands of Watson, out the back to Walker. Walker goes into the hit line, had Angus Crichton outside him. Walker plays the ball, 15 away from the goal line, goes to Tedesco, stutters into the line. He'll take the tackle, 3 metres short of the goal line. Ball will be played. Here they come, the Chookies. They're about 3 metres away from the goal line. To the right they go, Robson, Cherry Evans. Short ball away to Nat Butcher. Butcher's crashed to the ground, 3 metres short of the goal line this time. Tackle 5, they keep working the short side. Robson, now to Cherry Evans, Timoko. Paul rushed up the line, gave him a ball and all tackle, wrapped him up, gave him a big bear hug, and it'll be a changeover, J-Moz. 22-0, Roosters lead Raiders, Lowe's menswear scoreboard.
9: Yeah, good read there from Timoko, just rushing out of the line and putting pressure on Cherry Evans and wrapping the ball up there, because it looked like the Roosters were coming to get them in that set. You saw Teddy just running around and trying to come up with a play, as we see them trying to shift here out of their own half again.
7: Ball goes away to Savage, and Savage runs up towards the 40. He'll take the tackle. He'll play the ball now. Five in from touch, eastern side, western side of the field. Now the ball goes to Hosking. Hosking runs into the tackle. He's put down, five shy of the halfway line. 20 in from touch, western side of the field. Back to the middle, Aaron Mariotta sends the pass now to Sanders, to Strange, now to Weeks. Weeks tried to skip away from them, but rushing up off the line and taking him is Toya. So we'll play 10 in from touch, eastern side of the field, right on halfway. As Strange gets a kick away on tackle five, it's another high one. Downfield it goes. This time it'll be taken by Tedesco. Tedesco feigned a pass, looked up, runs the football, runs into the tackle of Sanders, and over the top there is Hudson Young, and he's just shy of the 30-metre line. Cherry Evans to Nwangadi Tawazi. He's put on his back by three Canberra Raiders defenders. 22-0, Roosters lead the Raiders. Ball played back, 31 away from their own line. Robson delivers the ball away to Butcher, and Nat runs the ball over the 40. In fact, he stands in the tackle. He's eight shy of the halfway line. Ball played back again as Robson to Walker, now to Crichton. Crichton over the halfway line. Wrestled his way free of the tackle from Laurie. Down low is Tarpany. 10 in from touch, 42 away from the Raiders goal line. Go back and play it. 2 centimetres where he was. Anyway, back to Walker. Walker in the middle of the park, turns it inside. Now it's with Watson. Watson's hitting a solid tackle. So they'll play the ball now on tackle five, the Roosters. Back to the middle. It's with Walker. Walker to the air. Fifth tackle kick. It's a high one. Coming across is the number five, the winger, Savage. It's knocked on. I think Strange was in front of him for a penalty.
9: I think it should have been penalty offside.
8: Mm. Well, they got the Roosters for one, didn't they, in the first.

0: Park.
1: You're a mind reader.
2: Shot Every clock, club does it. They want it. They. I don't think I've ever seen anyone get the second penalty and the player go to the bin, though.
1: Have you ever been on the receiving end of a spray from Coach Robinson?
2: Yeah, heaps.
1: Is he? He looks like an intense character.
2: Yeah, he doesn't miss.
1: What about mine? Like, compared to mine, when I give you a bit of a spray?
2: Mate, you're not scary.
1: Hey! Well, I got four in me a year.
2: Dez is scary as well.
3: Yeah, you haven't used one. Yeah,
1: you guys have been good. Ball goes away, Toya. Marky Mark going for his third try. Jay Boys, you tapped it. He gets a hat trick. Nawanga Nitawazi, another try. It's 26-0. Kick the come.
3: Well, the Raiders at the moment tonight, they just have no answers for the right edge of the Sydney Roosters. Whether it's Toya or whether it's Marky Mark, Harvey Norman replay from the scrum. It goes across Walker. That was a great ball from Walker. He cut out Tedesco. That tunnel pass straight to Toya. Toya absorbs the tackle, gets it on the outside to Marky Mark. Geez, he does a good job, Marky Mark. Steps inside one Raiders defender, gets in between a couple of others, and he's just too big, too strong. Goes over. Three tries for Marky Mark. And Levy, J Moz is rich.
2: Just call me Mostradamus. And that is...
3: Say that again.
2: The solo performance, solo by MYOB. That's a standout solo performance thanks to solo by MYOB. Marky Mark with the hat-trick.
1: I thought you were giving yourself the MYOB moment then.
2: Well, I may. It was a great bold prediction.
3: It was. Very good.
1: Go bold predictions.
3: Jeez, it was nice. But have a look at Toya again.
2: Yeah, it's a great ball. Oh. The tunnel ball. It's been on a couple of times throughout the game and they just haven't got it on, and first chance they get down there, they get it on.
1: Andrew, how do I...
2: Read? He's writing.
1: How do I
3: That's
1: that
3: all right, I'll continue with the call. Great.
1: No. Oh, here it is. So I'd use that one, is it? Add to story. There we go, done.
3: What are you doing?
1: I'm sharing the video of you in pain on the
3: socials. Oh, terrific. Thanks, mate.
1: You've done that, Josh, haven't you?
2: Of course.
3: Appreciate that,
1: can you
3: boys
1: send a message to all continuous call team members, please,
3: solid
1: to share it?
3: Jesus, you're solid.
1: Julian, have you shared it on yours?
3: Mate,
1: have you got socials?
3: I'm in a heap of pain. I'm munching on Panadols.
1: Hey, come on. Here's what? 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It's going to get kicked in Gungahlin. 26-0, Roosters leading the Raiders. Continuous call time.
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1: I just had a flashback. When I worked in racing, a few of the jockeys I knew were mates of mine down in Canberra, and I stayed down for a bit of a night after the races. And we went out, and I was trying to get a cab back to their place at Gungahlin. Do you reckon I could remember the name of the suburb?
3: Gungahlin.
1: I'm saying to the cab driver, it's Gungaroo. He goes, mate, I'm not driving you to Gundaroo. I said, no, it's
3: Gundaguy. Anyway,
1: we're going through the different like suburbs. And I said, that's it. He said, that's Gungahlin, you idiot. Anyway, 26-0. Roosters leading the Raiders, 11 gone in the second half. So it's all the chookies, stating the bleating obvious. As Lindsay Collins has put down, just shy of the 30. Mostradamus, wow, from one of our listeners. Oh!
3: Jeez,
1: Robson was taken off the football then. So here they are, just shy of the halfway line. The Roosters, picked up by Watson, goes for a run. He runs the ball up over the 40, takes the tackle. So the Roosters, they're making it look easy at the moment as it goes to Walker, onto the right boot, kicks downfield. Underneath it is Savage, leaps above them, takes the football, falls to the ground, and he'll play 10 away from his own goal line. Just on Connor Watson, Piggy. He comes to the Dragons in 27 next
3: year,
1: so before he goes to PNG.
3: Yeah, he'll have a year.
2: Transit lounge.
3: Yep, he'll have a year at the Dragons. And then obviously go to the PNG Chiefs after that in 2028.
1: So who have your Dragons signed for next year? You've got
3: Drinkwater, Metcalf, Colin Matangi.
1: Jeez, I tell you what.
3: Connor Watson and Philip Sammy.
1: Jeez, you've done well. Anyway, back to the middle. It's with Tarpany, flicks the ball to Mariota. Ball goes back behind him into the hands of Ethan Strange, now to Savage. He runs back towards the middle. They're just going nowhere.
2: I think Ricky's going to run on the field soon and play in the halves because at the moment they have no direction.
1: Sanders gets a kick away on his own 20, bounces in between the 30 and the 40. Oh, geez, Mark Nwanganitawazi. It's like he was outstretched taking a catch like Mark Tubby Taylor.

0: And the slips. Speaking of the Dragons, he's a great Dragons man.
1: He is a great Dragons man.
0: So yep. 10 in from touch, 10 shy of the halfway line. Roosters have the football and the lead, 26-0. Roosters lead the Raiders. It goes to Robert Toyer. And Robert Toyer works the ball up towards the halfway line. So Friday night footy in a very, very cold Canberra. Geez, I feel for the Raiders supporters who have turned up to support their team. They're not offering much at the moment on a night where the temperature's dipped below 2 degrees. So the ball goes to Walker, goes to ground, taken there by Savala. Great hands by Savala. Back towards the middle. Stands there with Adam Ariotta. Morgan Smithies with him as well. So 28 metres away from the goal line. They go to the right. Cherry Evans, Tedesco. Now the ball goes to Siwa Wong. Wong back towards the middle. He stands there with three defenders. Tackle number 5 now. Back to the right they go. Now it's with Cherry Evans. He puts the kick into the air, out wide, trying to find Marky Mark again. Geez, they appeal for a penalty. Walker remonstrating with the referee, but the Raiders have got it through Jed Stewart. A metre away from their own line, Piggy. 26 block, Roosters in front.
1: No, they were just trying to con the referee. That was what the Roosters were trying to do. Marky Mark couldn't get a run for a play at the football, and all the Roosters players went up in arms. They wanted a penalty, but they weren't successful.
0: You got anything, Josh?
2: Oh, yeah, I think Timoko got there early and got his position right. There was no way that was going to be a penalty, and they were just screaming for no point, as we see him here trying to get the better of Toya, but he's had his match all night.
0: So they play it 10 in from touch. They keep working the short side. Back to Timoko. That's a forward pass to Hudson Young. He tried to do the Benji flick pass out the back.
3: First knock on off Mark.
0: Whoa, first knock on by the Chookies.
3: Yeah. Then Canberra.
1: Hudson Young flicks it back inside. It comes off Marky Mark's arm.
2: Good little piece of play there by Hudson Young.
1: Yeah, they need something, but don't they? Like, they need to come up with something because they've been poor. Like, they just go back down the short side from Hudson Young to Timoko, and then it goes back to Hudson Young, who flicks it.
2: Did the same thing last week and they scored off it.
1: Yeah.
0: Just thinking back to your Sound of Music, there was the voice of the guy who sang Beauty and the Beast and A Whole New World in Aladdin. He died this week. Peebo, somebody will tell me, Peebo something. Beautiful voice. Peebo Bryson, that's him. Thank you. Was that the Prawny telling me that? I think Prawny, yes. He's a music man, the Prawny.
4: Whole New World.
0: He's been filling in as the breakfast host on 2LT in Lithgow, Prawny.
1: Excuse me?
0: Yeah, breakfast radio star these days.
1: Excuse me? Why didn't we know about this?
0: Well, mate, they tell me he's getting around town saying he's the Kyle Sandilands of Lithgow.
2: Mornings with the Prawn.
0: I said, what about the Ben Fordham of Lithgow? He said, oh, I play music, Levy. Back to the middle. It's with Strange. Now onto Sanders. Cutout ball out wide. Now it's with Timokor. Trying to use some footwork, and he's put down 18 metres away from the goal line. Hudson Young from acting half. He goes for a run. Puts a little kick into the in-goal area. Ricochets off the upright. And then they're going to pull him into the in-goal area. Jeez, he's done well there, Hudson Young.
1: Well, you've got to tip your hat to him because he's trying to spark something, isn't he? He's just... We spoke about his little play a couple of minutes ago on this occasion. Harvey Norman replay just gets out, puts a kick in behind the line. It comes off the upright post.
3: Time to run.
1: Chases it. Pulls the Roosters defender into the in-goal. So potential repeat set here for the Raiders.
0: Goal line dropout Roosters. So they go over towards the eastern touch line. It goes the 10. Up high they go. Who got a hand to it first because it's gone into touch?
3: Got knock on, Mark.
0: Knock on Nwanganito Azi.
3: Play the ball, Raiders. Yep. Play the ball in the middle.
0: Play the ball middle.
3: Play the ball.
1: Not challenging it.
3: Play the ball.
0: Play the ball. Play the ball.
3: Yeah. Make sure you hear Sam.
0: Connor Watson. Okay. Coming off the field, so they play the ball, as we heard three times from Jared Sutton. There's Hosking, he takes the tackle, 8 metres away from the goal line. Can the Green Machine score some points here? As Starling goes back to the middle, Sanders turns the ball inside to Tarpity. Tarpity steaming onto it, stands there 2 metres short of the goal line. He'll play the ball back now. Starling dummy half, right to left, goes into the hands of Sanders. Sanders for the line short. He takes the tackle of Victor Radley and Siwa Wong. Tackle 3, Starling back for the middle. It's better to Adam Ariotta. He straightens up, he'll go for the line, but he's short. He's put on his back by 3 Roosters defenders, a metre short of the goal line. Starling to the right, Sanders onto Strange. Strange over towards the western touchline, flicks it back inside. It's with Laurie. Laurie sends the ball away to Weeks. Weeks in the middle of the park, standing there, trying to evade them, running around in circles, turns the ball back to Hudson Young. That's the way to do it. Hudson straight and hard, 11 metres away from the goal line. Tackle 5, they go to the left. It's with Laurie, delays the pass to Weeks.
1: Oh,
0: Weeks
1: please.
0: Has taken good tackle, but tell me about that, Robert Toyer.
1: Mate, he's on fire tonight. Yeah. He's having an absolute night out, Robert Toyer. The Harvey Norman replay. Look at this. Man on man. He goes to him. Weeks out the back. Just ball and all. Drives him towards the sideline. Straight over it. Great play from Toyer. Whether it's been attack or defence tonight, he has been on fire for the Roosters.
0: What do you think of that, J-Mosh?
2: Oh, as a centre, I love it. Just being able to hit and drive and continue to take them over the sideline. He's done it twice tonight. Like Pick said, with ball in hand, he's been really good. He's set up two tries for Marky Mark as well. He's had a fantastic game, and you hate to see it as he's a Queenslander going into Origin.
0: 26-0, Roosters leading the Raiders. 22 minutes left in the second half. I've got a couple of people saying, Mark, it might be cold down there in Canberra. Here it is from Bryson. Never mind the Canberra cold. Just put socks on with my thongs here in Waterford in Queensland. So, well, it's not 2 degrees at Waterford
2: another
0: in Queensland.
2: 40-20 attempt.
0: Here's another 40-20 attempt down the throat of KO Weeks. Spins around about 18 metres away from his own goal line. Trying to get away from them, and he'll take the tackle 25 metres away from his own goal line. I might ask a question later. What's the coldest place that you've been to here in Australia? Oberon's probably my nomination.
2: Inverell.
0: Inverell?
2: Yep.
0: Okay. Coldest place in Australia, Piggy?
1: Not sure.
0: All right.
1: Not sure. I'm going to have a think of that.
0: Ponder that. 0460-873-873, 26-0. Why not? Let's do it. Coldest place you've been to in Australia off the back of it being, what, 2.8 degrees in Canberra right now. 0460-873-873. Here's the ball with the Raiders. They come back to the middle. It's into the hands now of Sanders. Turns it inside to Hosking. He runs into the tackle of Radley and Lindsay Collins. Still going, Hosking. Offloads the ball out the back. Into the hands now. Is that Owen Paddy? I think it is. He's over the 30. So I'll play it now. 28 away from the Roosters line. They come back to the right. Hudson Young goes to Strange. Strange push past one. Back to the middle. It's with Tarpany. Tarpany spinning in the tackle. He got the ball to Paddy. Basketball's over the top. Now it's in the hands of Sanders. He goes out wide to Timokor. Back inside to KO Weeks. Now to Jed Stewart. Jed Stewart to Hudson Young. This is hot potato stuff. He gets a kick away. Hudson Young back there taking the football is Billy Smith. Billy Smith into the field of play. He runs up over the 10. He's still going, Billy, and he'll play it 20 away from his own line.
1: No, they just can't find it, can they? The Raiders at the moment, interchange of passing went through the hands, but the Roosters' defence has just been too good. As we see, Spencer Lenu looks like he's about to come back on the field, and I've just heard it there. Another six to go for the Roosters. Cherry Evans out of dummy half.
0: Yeah, Cherry Evans goes for a run, or as they like to call him, DCE. That's what Andrew does. Well, there he is, Chez. So here he is, 5 metres short of the halfway line. Now he goes, hang on, you know what? I'm going to do a set of six like Andrew. Here's Teddy with the football. Teddy's got it, five inside opposition territory. Here's who? Nafahu White. He goes straight and hard, takes the tackle.
2: Did you catch Money's game last
0: Oh, brilliant, wasn't he? Money, yes. Here's the ball being played. Shush, J-Moss.
1: Robbo.
0: Here it comes away. Jeez, Robbo watching from the coach's box. Here's the Roosters playing the ball back now. So for those listeners, we've got a producer. He loves mentioning nicknames. Goes to Walks. Walks puts the kick up into the air. Teddy coming through. Teddy's knocked the football on. Back into the in-goal area. And it's knocked over the dead ball line by Hudson Young.
1: Youngy.
2: Huddy.
1: Youngie's knocked it over.
3: Joey, on last tackle from Roosters, on-field ruling is that James gets a touch here in the contest.
1: It's cold down there. Teddy's gone the captain's challenge, Harvey Norman captain's challenge here.
2: He's got a scratch in between his eyes.
1: Yeah, it does.
2: Looks like he's got a monobrow.
0: Macca's nominating Oberon, been to Blaney, cold from Greg.
1: Mate, I can't remember the coldest place I would have been in Australia.
0: Here's one. I've got a brain freeze walking back to our motel in Braidwood. Normally the alcohol
3: just
0: works, but not in Braidwood.
3: From Braidwood's cold.
2: Yeah. Well, I played a match out at Harden.
1: Harden?
2: Yeah, that was
1: cold.
2: Why
1: were you out there?
2: It was Group 7 versus Group 9.
1: Oh, you must have been years
2: ago,
1: was it?
2: Yeah, I was 15, and it was cold out
1: the
2: there.
1: The Harden Hawks.
2: Yeah.
1: I think they are out there.
0: So what are we looking here? We're looking at...
1: If Teddy touched it or not.
2: Contest between him and KO Weeks.
5: Based on all available angles, the challenge by the Roosters will be retained.
1: So he's got no idea.
0: Yeah, that sounded convincing, didn't it?
1: Good work, Grant.
0: Oh.
1: Good work, Grant.
0: Ball, you two still off?
3: No.
1: I'm off him.
0: You told him?
1: Yeah, I told him in Vegas.
0: Okay. Well, he's had a couple of shockers since.
1: Well, I walked into the night. Remember Jay Moss was with me.
2: Remember that.
1: Yeah, oh, look, I'd had plenty, but I just said, you were awful. He goes, oh, what are you? I said, mate, always rap you when you referee good, but you were crap.
0: How'd he handle the criticism?
1: Not very well.
2: The conversation ended after that.
1: Well, all the other refs laughed, though.
0: No, of course they did. They all want his gig. His horse, bro. 30 away from his own line. Middle of the park, Owen Paddy goes into the dummy half position, sends it to Sanders, now to Young. Young's over on that far side of the field, collared there by three Roosters defenders. They get into the ground on the 30, 15 in from touch, eastern side of the field. They keep working the short side, weak, short ball to Timokor. Timokor's looked dangerous over on that far side, but not going anywhere. He's put down, two in from touch, five shy to the halfway line. Ball will be played. Tackle 5, 34-metre gain. Goes to Sanders. Sanders onto the left boot. Another high kick downfield. Underneath it is Tedesco. Flying through was Laurie, but Tedesco's got it. Or as Andrew calls him, Teddy. Oh, Teddy was great, wasn't he? He's great. Teddy will play it 30 away from his own line. Pigster.
1: Yeah, I'm not sure what Dane Laurie was doing then. He was the lone chaser for the Raiders, but it was almost like he went up just for a disruptor to try and put Teddy off, didn't really go for the football whatsoever, so Teddy made a really nice catch on that one.
0: I just noticed a text message. Coldest place I've ever been to, the mother-in-law's kitchen. That's not very nice.
1: You're on your own there.
0: Nafahu White put down right on halfway, just left of centre field. 26-0. We're being a little frivolous given the scoreline as Tedesco pops the ball away. Jeez, he nearly got through Spencer. Good tackle, mate. Who was it? It was Hudson Young. Huddy, of course. Cherry Evans to the air this time. Downfield over on the far side. Oh, Jed Stewart's knocked the ball on.
1: That's awful.
0: That's terrible. Well, why isn't that play on?
2: I think a Roosters player knocked it on as well.
1: Double knock on. The Roosters will get the feed here.
3: Shot clock on.
1: Mate, yeah, Harvey Norman, wow. What are your thoughts? He doesn't want to say anything.
0: Hey, I'm not the expert. You're the expert.
1: That was disappointing.
0: That was shocking.
1: That was very disappointing.
3: We're on the shot clock. Make sure we're here.
1: Can Marky Mark get four, boys?
2: Yep.
1: Is there a bit of excitement here?
2: Yep.
1: Marky Mark.
0: I'm backing him to get five.
2: In my sports almanac, he does.
1: Almanac. Is that Back to the Future?
2: Back to the Future, yes.
1: Yeah, I love that movie.
2: It's a great movie.
1: Imagine we had that book these days.
0: Here's Cherry Evans, offloaded the ball away to Tedesco. Tedesco to the middle of the park. They're standing there watching James Tedesco. Now they're collaring, put him to the ground on his back. 8 metres away from the goal line. Roosters on the attack. 16 minutes left in the second half. They lead 26-0. Victor Radley was denied once. Can he get over this time? No. A metre short of the goal line, right next to the McDonald's bumper bar. They go to the right from Robson. Now to Nafahu White. Big Nafahu still going. Try the big unit. Did he get the ball down, though? Did he get the ball down? The referee's talking to the touch judge.
3: Thank you.
0: What's he going to do? Yes, try. 30-0. Kick to come. The big Nafahu White gets the meaty.
1: Yeah, and he deserves one as well, Nafahu White. J-Moz and I spoke at half-time about the impact he had in his first stint. Well, he's come back on the field, and off the back of that, Harvey Norman replay just goes short, straight at the line, spins out of the tackle, palms off... Is that Sanders?
0: Yep.
1: Palms off Sanders and goes over for the try. Just got to make sure he gets it down, but holds Sanders off. In between Tarpanay and Timoko, you think he gets that ball down as he slides over the try line, and the Roosters, they extend their lead further.
2: Yeah, before that play, he had 9 runs for 109 metres with 63 post-contact metres.
0: Mm.
2: So they just cannot handle him, can't get him on the ground, and he's just showed that he's far too big and strong, even getting past Tarpanay is an effort.
1: Uh-oh. What do we got?
2: I think it'll be the fact that Siwa Wong
3: under
2: gets in the way of Timoko.
1: But where does
2: There's
1: he go?
2: There's nowhere else he can go.
1: Where does he go? If he's behind
5: at this stage, Siwa Wong is in front of the ball. He stays in front of the ball.
1: Oh,
5: he now is in a position where Matt Timoko cannot get to the ball carrier. This is an obstruction.
1: I don't think that is. Where does he go? Come on.
2: Boo-boo.
1: He's pushing in support anyway.
0: No try.
1: You know what? I don't know. Shit. Okay. I had a sore neck.
0: Coldest place for Jed Stewart. Breakfast tomorrow morning with his dad.
1: Oh, could you imagine that?
2: No pocket money this week for Jed.
1: No, not good.
0: Not good, Jeddy. So the score goes back to 26-0. Hi, boys. Loving tonight's call. Coldest place I've been to is Dorigo from Ian, who's listening to us at Piermont.
1: Dorigo up north.
2: Yeah.
0: Stephen.
1: Where Dylan Edwards is from.
2: Yeah. I think Mark Donaldson as well is from that area.
0: Stephen says Mossvale, coldest place I've ever lived.
1: Oh, Mossvale. Yeah, that could
2: I've
1: be up there.
2: I've played there as well. I've played a rep it's game cold. There and it was cold.
1: Mate, I'll give you the tip. Clamour. When you play there Southerly. In the middle of winter.
0: Yeah. Oh, hang on. Yeah. You blokes are just talking up to the greatest town in Australia.
1: No, but where the footy field is, the Kiama Showground, and I'm not sure what the other ground's called right next
2: Chittick
1: to
2: Oval.
1: Chittick Oval. Yeah. Mate, if the Southerly's blowing and you're playing there early on a Saturday morning, oh, my goodness, it's
0: here's
1: cold.
0: Owen Paddy still going over the 30 towards the 20. Are you drinking my cup of tea? You've got none left.
1: I didn't touch it.
0: I just picked it up and thought they had some left. Anyway, 18 away from the Roosters' line. We're being a little frivolous, folks. It's 26 block. They go into the line now. Sanders, Strange to Weeks. Weeks now. Quick hands from Dane Laurie. That was about 8 metres forward. The pass.
3: No advantage. No
0: now
3: advantage.
0: It's picked up by Walker. Still no advantage. Goes into touch, so the Roosters will get the ball.
3: Passes forward. That can't be challenged.
0: Oh, he's hurt himself, Savage.
2: Yeah, stretching out for the ball.
1: Yeah.
2: Great way to do a hammy.
1: It was that far in front of him.
2: Especially on a cold night.
1: Harvey Norman replay. Goes out the back to Weeks. On to Dane Laurie, who just catches and passes it because he's under so much pressure.
2: I reckon he has done it too. Have a look at his stride after this.
1: Oh, there it is. Yep.
2: Does the little limp.
1: Might be a little hamstring strain for Savage there. Not for Strange.
0: I'm getting comments on
1: your... Oh, you think you're hilarious.
0: I'm getting comments on the video of you and your neck. Social media, follow Continuous Call Team for all the content, the podcast, Mark My Words, the daily podcast. What's that called? The Offload.
2: Yeah,
0: J-Moss is on that with Webby, Andrew Webster and Neil Breen.
2: Daily.
0: James Willis and Adam Hawes and
2: the
0: rest of the
2: game. Did I see Adrian Prezenko in there this week as
0: Adrian,
2: well?
0: Adrian, yeah. You know, I spoke to Adam Pengilly from the Telegraph today. He's taken over the big column on a Sunday. He's doing a great job. He's a good fella, Adam. So here they are, just shy of the halfway line, the Roosters. They go left to right. Ooh, all good. Pick up.
3: Played
0: penalty,
3: the arm,
0: though.
3: And it breaks down here with a knock-on.
0: Yeah. Penalty against the Raiders.
1: Yeah, got out from marker there. One of the Raiders players played at the arm of the Roosters. Affected the play. Harvey Norman replay.
2: It goes Owen Paddy.
1: Oh, Nafahu White.
0: Owen
1: tries
0: Paddy.
1: To pick it up.
0: Owen, you know what I learnt this week? Well, who were you saying is related to Conor McGregor?
1: Paddy Richards.
2: Pat Richards,
0: that's right. Yeah. I was telling someone the other day, I couldn't remember who it was, though.
1: Yeah, he went to his wedding.
0: Oh, wow.
1: Yeah.
0: Get him to do some wrestling with you. That'll fix him up.
1: No, thanks.
0: Although he's probably not allowed in the country. He's got a bit of a past, hasn't he, Conor?
1: Does he?
0: I think so. Anyway.
2: Conor.
0: 18 metres away. Roosters with another chance here. Victor Radley steaming onto the ball. Hit of a forward pass. 10 away from the goal line. Roosters on the attack. They play the ball back. Robson goes to the left. Now to Walker. Walker to Tedesco. Now to Crichton. Crichton takes the tackle. He stands there with Laurie. Oh, he lashed out at Ethan Strange with his left arm. Now, Robson to Walker in the middle. Now to Defahu White. He's back at the angle. Standing there, 5 metres short of the goal line. 26 to nil. Can they barge over for another one? Robson back to the middle. He's looking for runners. Goes to Tedesco. Tedesco running around himself. He's taken there by two Raiders defenders. Smithies was one and down low was Hosking. Last tackle, Walker. Walker. He's rushed up off the line to get him there. Dane Laurie, changeover.
1: Probably not their best set because they didn't go to the side where they've been scoring all their tries.
2: Yeah, it was a bit clunky, wasn't it?
1: Yeah, they sort of came back and then went to the other side and came back to the middle and went back down here on this left edge of the Roosters, but never went to the right edge where Toya and Marky Mark have been having an outing tonight.
0: So here's the ball going back to the middle. It's with Savage this time. Well, when was the game that it snowed in Canberra? How many years back was that?
1: 2000. Yeah. Jolie Kane was playing in that one.
0: Here's a penalty
1: for the Tigers.
0: What's old mate sitting next to Trent Robinson's name?
2: Tate Barnes.
0: Tate's got to do something about that moustache.
2: Yeah.
1: Awful.
0: He looks like Freddie Mercury. Anyway.
1: That's Barnes' young bloke.
2: His dad was my under-20s coach. Mate, well, him and Steve Price.
0: No disrespect to Tate. He looks 12 and he's got a hairy lip. Anyway,
2: I'll let him know.
0: Let him know, please. Yeah. Big fan of the show, I believe.
2: Yeah.
0: Freddie Mercury. Bicycle. Anyway, right on halfway, ball played back. 11 minutes left in the second half. It's a cakewalk at the moment. 26 to nil. Roosters leading the Raiders. You know what? Well, I'll say this about our coverage tonight, ladies and gentlemen. We cover the football, but we also give you a bit of entertainment. We've had Piggy singing Sound of Music songs. J-Moz doing what J-Moz does. I'm just trying to think of something you've done well tonight.
2: Bold prediction.
1: Is that a bad... Yeah.
0: Oh, yeah, okay. He's strange. Running onto the football is Hosking. Can they get a try? Come on, get over and get a try.
1: J-Moz is loading the pockets of our listeners.
0: Yeah, good point. And you'll be doing that tomorrow with Flying Destiny. Here they are, Sanders. Onto Strange. Strange comes back towards the middle. Stands there. Basketball's the pass over the top. Now it's with Hot Dog. Horsburgh got the pass away. Now it's with Jaden Brayley. He's back onto the field. 11 metres away from the goal line. Tackle 5. Owen Paddy runs to the middle. Looking for runners. Spins around. There's no one with him. He puts a kick away. Ricochets off the legs. Penalty against the Chiefs.
3: Reece Robson 10.
2: What about the reflexes of Teddy then?
1: Yeah, I know they pick that ball
2: that
1: up.
2: Was pretty impressive. He ran away with it and then we're not
3: one off. Foot the line.
1: Owen Paddy, geez, he got out of dummy half, didn't he? But they just didn't really have many options there.
0: Great Irish name, isn't it? Owen Paddy.
1: Owen Paddy, lad.
0: No, that's Scottish, mate.
1: All right.
0: That's Scottish.
1: No, I don't know.
0: Here they are, 5 minutes away from the cup. Paddy, short ball to Morgan. Morgan Smithy. A metre away from the goal line. Back to the right. Can he burrow over here, Owen Paddy? No, they're up to the task. The Chooks right on the goal line. Ball play, tackle 2, back to the middle. Now it's with Horsburgh, gave the big dummy, flicked the ball back inside, knocked down by Angus Crichton, and it'll be a knock on.
3: We're on table 3, Roosters knock on.
2: Yeah, she's turning a bit bludgery, isn't it? Is that a word? No.
1: No, but run with it anyway.
2: Yeah, I'm running with it because this is just, it's not great watching. We're trying to come up with ways to entertain our listeners.
0: I'm getting plenty of entertainment watching Biggie.
1: Mate, I just heard it again sitting down.
2: What? Hurt?
1: Me neck, me back.
2: Heard it?
1: My neck. My back.
0: Hey, don't you dare use the next lyric.
1: Michaela, you're not cutting that. Don't clip that one.
0: Here's Sanders. Sanders! Oh, nearly got through. Good tackle made by Siwa Wong. Oh, he's hurt himself, Ethan.
1: He's
0: slow to his feet. Now they play it. Paddy, to the left they go. It's with Weeks. Weeks taken there by Victor Adley. The inflictor rushed up off the line, got him. 10 away from the goal line. Paddy looking to his right. That's the way he goes to Horsburgh. Out the back to Strange. Strange now on to Laurie. Laurie, good pickup. Takes the football, takes the tackle. 10 metres away from the goal line. They play the ball back now on 3. They go back to the middle. It's with Sanders. Sanders dabs a little kick in behind them. Tedesco's back there. Tedesco's too smart. Gets into the field of play. Jeez, he's good, isn't he?
1: Oh, I actually thought he might have ran back behind the other goalpost just to use it as a shepherd, but he was just too good. Just cleaned up the football, dived into the field of play, didn't dive, and saved the day for his team. One thing, Roosters tipped their hat to their defence tonight, Like, they've done a great job.
2: And it's been their inside pressure from their middle forwards that have made the Canberra players play early, and then on the edges, they don't even look troubled. Some stages they've got an overlap in defence.
0: So here's the Roosters, 35 away.
1: Still there, Levy.
0: Back. Oh, this game's put me to sleep. It's been a long day. Anyway, kick downfield, bounces before the 20. He's going to keep it in the field of play. KO Weeks. Well, he's offside.
2: I think he had to run beyond the ball.
0: Oh, I don't think he did. But anyway, that's just me. 26-0, 7 minutes remaining.
1: Oh, Victor.
2: Victor, don't do anything silly.
1: Please.
2: Come on, mate. There's 7.5 minutes. Get the red mist out of there. Go back to blue.
0: Here's Tim O'Cop. Runs
1: calm
0: into.
1: Calm down, Victor.
0: Spencer Lanier. You blokes are funny. I'm sitting at the fire having a heap of beers, listening to you call the boys and calling the footy. Thank you, mate. Nice to have you with us. I lived at Tumbarumba for 3 years. Les Clear was coach, and Bill Hardy, ex-Souths and Manly, played for them. Geez, it was cold there and it snowed. So here's the Raiders shifting the football now to Strange. Oh, Hugo Savala put the big hit on Ethan Strange. Tackle 5. Geez, they're getting a kick away. What, 22 away from their own line?
1: Now, they look like an absolute rabble, and they have done all night tonight.
2: They've looked like a reserve grade side.
1: Yeah, they just don't look like they know each other. No one knows what they're doing for each other. It's been poor from the Raiders.
0: There's Toya. Over the halfway line. So 26-0, Roosters lead Raiders. 6.5 minutes left. Now onto the field. Here is Fichetti wearing the headgear. Salesi. He's 35 away from the Canberra line. Back to the right they go from Radley to Walker. Turns the ball inside to Nafahu White. He stands there with Mariotta. You know, I'm going to retract my earlier comment. Adam Mariotta's got some bigger shorts. So here's Tedesco, pop the ball away, Savala, now to Billy Smith. Billy Smith for the corner, stops, gets the ball down, but did he? Did he get the ball down? I don't know. I think we might go to the video referee.
1: Yeah, I think he drops the ball. I don't think he plants it down.
3: No try. Reviewing grounding, mate.
1: Almost looked a little lazy.
0: Mm.
1: Well, he cuts Harvey Norman replay, cuts back on the inside of KO Weeks here.
5: He drops the ball in the end goal. We have a decision.
1: He could have just spun around and put the ball down. I'm not sure whether he needed to or not. Put the ball down the way that he did.
3: Six tackle set.
2: He wasn't the greatest attempt, wasn't it? He got up pretty confident that he scored it too.
3: Go.
1: Come on, Levy, let's bring it up.
0: No, I'm just trying to work out what they were doing. Anyway, it sounded like there was an HIA in the back play, but anyway, we didn't get a wide shot of it. Here's Hosking.
2: Can they score?
0: Well, you know what, for their sake, I hope they do, because I'm tipping Ricky Stewart will give him a bit of a blast to get full time. Anyway, Paddy gets a kick away on tackle two, inside the 40, over towards the touchline, but it's going to stay in the field of play. Back there is James Tedesco, trying to pit him back towards his own in-goal area. So we'll play it three away from his own goal line. So here they are now, sending the ball to Billy Smith. So they're going to have to muscle up here, the Raiders in defence, try and pin them back toward their own end. So here they are, nine away from their own goal line. They send it left to right into the hands of Nwangani Tawazi. You've got to start thinking about three players for your man of the match competition, Piggy. So one-on-one strip attempted on Nwangani Tawazi. So Nwangani Tawazi gets out towards the 30. So they play the ball back now. This puts the Roosters this win.
3: Hudson, hands you up.
0: Where are they?
2: Top four.
0: Top four, yeah. So Radley. Now to Nefahu White, runs the ball over the halfway line. Big Nefahu, geez, he's had a game as well, Big Nefahu White.
1: Hey, don't try and influence people, please.
0: Five inside opposition territory. Cherry Evans puts a kick through.
1: He can go anywhere.
0: Back there is Stewart, picks the ball up, and then he's crunched by Cherry Evans and Robert Toyer.
1: Yes.
0: Ten away from their own goal line. Have you got three players already?
1: Well, Jay Moz and I have gone the exact same, so must be right.
0: 1-300-722-873.
1: I'm not spelling his last name, though.
0: 1-300-722-873. Mark Nwangani Tawazi is one of them.
1: Yeah.
0: Billy Smith. Billy Smith. No, who are your three players?
1: Hey, we're doing the jokes
0: well,
1: over here.
0: Come on, hurry up, do it.
1: Oh, three players in the running are Robert Toyer, Nefahu White, and Mark Nwangani Tawazi.
0: There you are. First three callers through. 1-300-722-873. We'll announce the Rooster supporters doing the Viking clap. So here they are now, Brayley, Paddy, Smithies. Now to Mariotta, running the ball over the 40-metre line. He'll be made to play it three short of the halfway line. So 4 minutes remaining, 26-0. Roosters lead Raiders. Through the hands they go. From, of course, Laurie. Now to Hudson Young. He's tried his heart out, Hudson Young.
2: Yeah.
0: He's probably been there one of the better players in an ordinary team tonight as Paddy goes for a run out of acting half. He takes the tackle. 28 metres away from the goal line. Hudson Young to acting half. He's put another kick through. Ethan Strange has got it. Ethan Strange locked the ball behind him. Picked up by the Raiders. They dive hand over to score. But it's a knock on and a handover.
3: Hand over there, boys.
1: I'm just having another look at the Harvey Norman replay here. Hudson Young. Geez, they're just making it up now, aren't they? Chips over the top. There's a knock on there from Ethan Strange. So they bring it back. Roosters, the big thing for them now, they'll want to keep this Raiders outfit to zero. 3 minutes remaining. They should be able to get it done from here.
0: Of course, the winner of the Man of the Match competition gets the Sonali Sports Limited Edition jersey from the Continuous Call team. Sonali Sports, gear up for performance. Piggy's wearing it tonight. He looks good.
1: Yeah, I love it.
0: Nice and comfortable, good material,
1: yeah,
0: happy with
1: beautiful.
0: It
1: beautiful, breathes well.
0: It's got all the advertising
1: good
0: on
1: size.
0: It.
1: Good
0: size.
2: I'm mine tomorrow night to call.
0: Yeah, nice. Here's Watson, got through one of the tacklers, runs up over the halfway line. They're not done with you, the Chooks. Two and a half left, ball played back on tackle four. It's with Walker. He kicks it, puts a kick in behind them. There's no one at home. It's a race. KO Weeks coming through Savala, and he runs the ball or slides over the dead ball line. Goal line dropout.
1: I know they get a result here, and it's
2: he
1: a bit of a long...
2: He gets too kick-happy sometimes.
1: Yeah, a couple of times tonight, he's just kicked on occasions where he's probably not needed to. You know, they're rolling down the field at ease. They just could have kept playing footy there, but he found some space. It's a really nice kick, and KO Weeks cleans it up, but I just thought there's no need for the kick at the moment with that. I'm Piggy Riddell. Owen Paddy with the line dropout.
0: Owen Paddy goes the 10. taken by Tedesco. So 21 metres away from the Raiders' line. Can they make it 30, the Chooks? They've got a minute 52 left. It's 26-0. Chooks lead the Raiders. Walker now away to Fichetti. Fichetti wearing the headgear in the middle of the park, standing in the tackle, 15 metres away from the Raiders' line. Ball played again as Watson goes to the right. Radley now onto Spencer Leniu, spinning in the tackle, offloaded the ball away to Cherry Evans, now to Walker. Walker onto Crichton. Crichton through the legs behind him, taken there by Billy Smith, and then he's taken there by Savage. 29 metres away from the line. So, tackle three, back to the middle, Crichton. Crichton goes into the line. He stands there with three Raiders defenders. Tackle three. A minute 14 left. They go to the right again. It's with Victor Radley. Now to Cherry Evans. Cherry Evans onto his right boot. Kick to the corner. Jed Stewart's got it. Jed Stewart to the ground. Can they get him into the field of play? Well, he was, and then he's been pushed into the in-goal area. But the Chooks have been penalised.
3: Yeah, but he's already got him on the ground.
1: Tedesco just came in there with the flop, as the referee just said. Harvey Norman replay. Marky Mark tackles him. Tackle's complete. Teddy just moves him over the in-goal. Penalty sufficient.
0: 45 seconds left.
2: Gaffer, 2-point field goal. Time off. Well, we've got Tommy on the text line. Raiders have never scored zero in a game against the Roosters.
0: Mm. Good stat for Jack Daniels.
3: Here we go.
2: There's only one Jack.
0: So Tim McCoy will take the tap with 38.
1: Come on, ref. Yeah, far out. Let's just finish this off.
0: It's just ridiculous. But what was the point of that? Anyway. It seriously is. Anyway. It's 26-0. There's 30 seconds left and he's just pedantic. Go back and do it again. Oh, please. It's first grade football, Jared. Anyway, here he is with KO Weeks. KO Weeks has got the football. 40 metres away from the Roosters' line. 12 in from the Western touchline. Hosking to Horsbrough. Come on, you got 10 seconds. Get some points on the board. Goes out the back. Now it's with Laurie. Laurie's got the football. 5 seconds remaining. They're going to be held to nil here. The Raiders, 2-1. They play the ball back. Paddy goes to Brayley. Now to Strange. Cherry Evans has got him. So does Siwa Wong. And that's it. The Canberra Raiders have been kept scoreless in the nation's capital, the Roosters. They've won the game by 26 points to nil. In 2-degree temperatures in the nation's capital, it was one-way traffic for 80 minutes. The Chookies have beaten the Raiders by 26 to nil.
1: Yeah, they set it up in the first half, didn't they, the Roosters? 22 points to nil. They only get the one try in that second half, but I'm sure their coach, Trent Robinson, he'll be absolutely stoked with that zero to the Raiders. But I got to be honest, the Raiders, they were pretty awful when they had the football tonight. They didn't really look like they knew each other, and I'm sure their coach is going to have plenty to say, because that's really disappointing off the back of their victory against the Cowboys last week to then throw that performance out tonight.
2: Yeah, you have a look at that. The Roosters go to 20 points and outright third on the ladder there, but they never looked like losing that match. The Raiders, they just did not throw anything at them tonight. And like I said, I can't wait to hear from Ricky Stewart tonight, because that was probably the worst performance I've seen the Raiders put in this year.
0: And they had two tries taken off them, didn't they, the Roosters? There was one to Radley, and then there was the
1: Radley
0: one late
1: offside,
0: in the game. Anyway, 26-0. Roosters have beaten the Raiders. In the earlier game, it was a victory to the Melbourne Storm over Newcastle, 32-30. We'll hear from a couple of the players in just a moment, thanks to Nine's Wide World of Sports. But the Roosters have made their way to Canberra and come away with the points. 26-0, the Roosters over the Raiders. Jonathan Thurston's wrapped up and rugged up. He's about to catch up with Daly Cherry Evans. Here he is on Nine.
5: It was clinical tonight.
6: Yeah, look, we've had a few ordinary couple of weeks, to be fair. I feel like we really adjusted a few things and then executed it tonight. So I'm just really proud of the whole team, you know, to keep a team to nil in the current game. It was something to be proud of.
5: I think that's the first time you've ever kept the Raiders to nil too. So your coach was talking about that at the start of the game. So it must have been a real focus for you tonight.
6: Yeah, it has been. I mean, most weeks we want to come out and obviously keep them as close to zero as possible, but you know, it's been a long time in the making to get a score like that, so it's something to be proud of. But you know, we'll enjoy this tonight, but there'll be work to do next week again.
7: Your kicking game as well. What did you see when you turned KO Wicks around in the back and Victor Radley, attention to detail, let you down there?
6: Yeah, look, I mean, yeah, we came in with a pretty clear game plan tonight. Look, last week we got absolutely carved up on our kick chase, so it was a real focus for us tonight, and our middles led that tonight. You know, unlucky for Rads not to score that try, but overall, you know, it's just a really good executed kick chase game from the team.
7: Well, congratulations on the win, mate. Back in the winner's circle. All the best for the rest of the year. Over to you, Marley.
8: I'm here with Hudson Young. Hudson, obviously a very difficult result for your side to not score a point tonight, but how did you see it? The Roosters seemed like they had the front foot from the get-go.
9: Yeah, they did. We just made silly errors in the first half there and put ourselves under all sorts of pressure. To go down 20-0 in the first half is really disappointing, but yeah, I don't know what really happened, but yeah.
8: It's been a little bit of a similar story this whole season, a couple of great wins and some losses up and down. What do you think is key to finding a little bit more consistency from here?
9: Yeah, I think that's the key word there, is finding that consistency and understanding our strengths and playing to that. I think at the moment we probably go away from that from week to week, depending on who we're playing. But we need to do what we do best and go after the game. And, yeah, for whatever reason, we missed the jump there and just made it too hard on ourselves.
8: From here, you're likely heading into Blues camp again next week. I won't be here with your side. But what is usually the message that you like to leave before you head off to representatives to make sure that your side continues to bounce back through the Origin period?
9: Yeah, I think any time that you're losing, you've got to go back to training and work hard. And as a leader, that's what I try and drive every day, is to work hard. And we've still got a young spine, so results are going to fluctuate. But we need to keep our head down, keep working hard, and we'll keep improving.
8: Thanks, Hudson. Bad luck tonight.
9: Cheers. Thank you.
8: Over to you, James.
0: We'll leave it there. 26-0. Roosters have beaten the Raiders. A couple of players there on Nine's Wide World of Sport. So that is the latest there. We'll hear from James Tedesco on Nine in just a moment. Piggy, player of the match competition. Peter from Penrith went with Mark Nwanganitawazi. Pradeep from Austral, Robert Toyer. And Enzo from Rockdale, Nafahu White. Who is your player of the match?
1: Yeah, couldn't go past Robert Toyer tonight. I thought he was fantastic with the football and without it. He was our continuous call team player of the match.
0: Well done, Pradeep from Austral. You nominated Robert Toyer, who is the player of the match for Sonali Sports. Proudly Australian-owned, they have you covered for all your sporting apparel. Ready when you are, Sonali Sports. 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And Pradeep, you've won yourself a limited edition 40th anniversary jersey from the continue. Who's playing with the headsets? The 20. So, yeah, you've won the jersey for Sonali Sports. So, all over in Canberra, the Raiders and the Roosters, the Chooks winning it by 26 points to nil. And in the earlier game, the Storm beat the Knights by 32 points to 30. We'll take a break, come back with plenty more on the continuous call team.
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0: 26-0, the Roosters have beaten the Raiders in Canberra at GIO Stadium. We've been talking about the temperature. Let's have another look. 1.8 degrees it is right now, 1.8 degrees.
1: Stick your beers outside. I'm serious.
0: We're about to hear from James Tedesco on Nine's Wide World of Sports. We'll also get some reaction from that earlier game. And look, if you'd like to win, what have we got tonight? We've got the $100 Harvey Norman voucher. If you'd like to win one of them, you can give us a ring right now. 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So get in touch. Let us know what your thoughts were on the game, your thoughts on potential origin picks, coldest place on planet Earth, you name it. Jump on the line, have your say. You could win the $100 Harvey Norman voucher, 131873. We'll get to your calls when we can as well in the next few minutes. But 26-0 Roosters over the Raiders, and we're just standing by to link up with Nine. James Bracey, Brad Fittler and the crew. Andrew Johns, I think, was on the panel as well. They're about to have a chat to James Tedesco, the victorious captain. Teddy there with the Roosters beating the Raiders by 26 points. Then little Robert Toya, named our Continuous Call Team Player of the Match. And we did that, of course, for Sonali Sports. And again, I just wanted to shout out, we touched on the ladder there. We should have mentioned Ducks Hot Water because they're on board with us for the remainder of the season as our ladder sponsor. So Ducks Hot Water, shout out to the crew at Ducks Hot Water that make their the machines, the hot water systems right here in Australia. 26-0 Roosters over the Raiders. You're with Mark Levy, Mark Riddell and Josh Morris. We are the Continuous Call Team from the Harvey Norman Interactive Studio. Let's link up with Nine's Wide World of Sports and hear from James Tedesco off the back of the big victory down in the nation's capital. James Bracey and the crew about to catch up with Teddy right now.
17: In the top four, nice to bring in the man of the moment on the back of that win tonight, James Tedesco. James, great to have your company here on the back of a win like that. We're going to see it in a moment now. Our UE match highlights, a real complete performance from your side tonight.
9: Yeah, really proud of that performance, I think. Our last 2 weeks have not been good enough, and we knew the footy we wanted to play. It was just nice and simple. I thought our halves did an amazing job. Chez was kicking them to death, and we just completed our sets and worked really hard in defence. So to keep a team to nil in the game these days is pretty special, so I'm proud of that performance.
18: Teddy, that performance tonight, you could see you can win the comp for sure, but then the last 2 weeks, you can put a couple of stinkers together. What is it? What is it with the team being, that inconsistent?
9: Well, we're working so hard to train, and we know the footy we want to play, and our past month hasn't been up to our standards, and we know that. We know we've had a good look at ourselves, and really just work hard on what we need to do. And tonight we executed for 80 minutes. We've been chasing 80-minute performance this whole year, and we've been good in patches, but tonight to put it all together, that's a blueprint we need to carry for the rest of the year.
19: Yeah, Teddy, the last couple of weeks have been disappointing, and we spoke to your coach before the game tonight, and you could see in his demeanour that he was really stern and had a real intent about it. There was no joking or anything like that. Your performance reflected that. Well, what did you go over during the week, and what did your coach really want you to nail tonight?
9: To be honest, it was just about simplicity, I think. We know we've got a really good team here, a really strong squad, and sometimes we're sort of put a lot of pressure on ourselves to execute and perform and be perfect. Sometimes this game's not perfect, and we know if we do the simple things right, complete our sets, kick to corners, get our D on that, that's got a long way to winning the game and winning the comp. So I think, as I said, that's a blueprint of how we want to play tonight. We're just going to continue to build on that throughout the year.
18: Mark Nwanga Niawase. Is that close?
9: Well done. He's well done.
17: I'm proud of you, Andrew.
18: English isn't my first language, Teddy. He's back. Matty, have you ever played with a winger with just so much X factor?
9: Nah, he's special. I think when the ball goes out there, mate, he's going to finish it 10 times out of 10. And sometimes when it's not even, it's a 50-50 opportunity, he gets the ball in a little bit of space, he's going to finish it. So, mate, he's so good for us. We're going to miss him next year. And, having him back, Toops back in a couple of weeks, they're big parts of our team.
19: Teddy, what were you thinking when Victor Radley ran past Kyle Weeks and you thought he scored that runaway try?
9: Jeez, he put on the burners, didn't he? I was proud of him. When Chez kicked early, I didn't think we were going to score off it, but I didn't. Until I looked back and saw it was just a touch in front. I think he was buggered for the next 10 minutes after that, so he put all that effort in for nothing.
18: Teddy, you're going to camp on Monday, so you got the whole weekend. What will the weekend look like for you?
9: Mate, just relax, to be honest. Just spend some time with the family. Mate, it's a busy period this 6 weeks, so just want to sort of switch off for a bit as much as I can, because I know the next week and a half coming up is going to be big, you know, mentally and physically. So I just want to relax, spend some time with the family and get ready for camp on Monday.
17: Oh, mate, we can't wait for game two at the MCG. Teddy, always great to chat. Well done on that win tonight, mate, and enjoy the restful weekend.
9: Thank you, boys. Cheers.
0: There he is, James Tedesco with James Bracey, Andrew Johnson, Billy Slater on Nine's Wide World of Sports off the back of a 26-0 win. The Roosters over the Raiders. He's just a very... Well, he's a class act, James Tedesco, and he's a young father these days. He's got two little girls, I think. So good luck to him. He's got a big couple of weeks, as he just touched on, into Origin camp next week and then down to Melbourne for game number two.
2: I'm just seeing there the players are in the background and they're signing autographs. I just saw Angus Crichton with his shirt off.
0: Ooh.
2: He's walking around there with no jumper on.
0: Jeez. Hang on. Breaking news. It's now 1.1 degrees in
20: Canberra. Oh, my God.
2: You can have that.
0: 1.1 degrees.
1: Well, you know what? How good? They wouldn't be feeling the cold, would they?
2: No, you do after about 5 minutes when you pulled out.
1: I'm saying with what'd they win, 26-0 or whatever it was, they'd be stoked with that down there.
2: It should be a good bus ride over.
1: They don't have to go back.
0: Will they drive home tonight?
2: Yeah. Yeah. Clubs like you to sleep in your own bed, wake up in the morning in your own home. It's better for your recovery.
0: It's only, what, 3 hours now?
2: They'll get the tunes going. The boys will have a couple of beers and
0: nice.
2: A bit of karaoke. They'll enjoy this bus.
0: Well, let's get to some callers. 131873. Ian's at Dungog. Hello, Ian.
21: Hey, mate. How's it going?
0: Good, thank you, mate.
21: Yeah, good. Now, the coldest place I've been in, it was about 12 years ago. I was at Dubbo. It was probably middle of spring. And I'd never been there when I could see. I lost my sight 22 years ago. I'm sitting there in the middle of the day just sweating, and then that sun went down and I was freezing. I got Scottish blood. I'm just sitting in shorts and no shirt at the moment. It was freezing, man.
0: So you're in shorts and no shirt now in Dungog. Well, how cold is it in Dungog?
21: Oh, I'm not sure. I think it's only about maybe 9, 10 degrees.
0: Jumper on, Ian. Hey, Ian, stay there, mate. I'm going to give you the $100 Harvey Norman voucher.
1: Geez,
0: I'm going
1: you're
0: off.
1: A good bloke.
0: Well, I'm going off early. You know what? He's cold. He's in Dungog. And I don't know where the closest Harvey Norman is out your way, Ian, but there's a $100 voucher coming your way.
1: Where is Dungog?
0: Dungog's in Dungog.
1: Is it out Mudgee Way?
2: Yeah, I think it's
1: near
2: Mudgee.
1: Is that out that way? Mudgee Way? I think so.
0: Yeah. Go Harvey Norman, the half-yearly clearance shop, TVs, fridges, laptops, mobiles, furniture, bedding and more, best brands, best range, best prices. Harvey Norman, the half-yearly clearance, it is on now. Just on that earlier game with the Storm beating the Knights 32-30, let's get some reaction from Justin Holbrook. You'll remember we spoke about the injuries to Kalen Ponga and Phoenix Crossland. Well, the Knights coach, he provided an update at full time.
22: Yeah, he's real sore, so he's getting some work on it now. So that's why we've got the Warrior in, standby. But, yeah, KP's, real sore neck.
23: Does it look like it's serious? Or?
22: I don't know. I think it might just be one of those burners, but then they sort of tighten up and it's pretty stiff at the moment. So hopefully that's all. It is.
24: The latest update we got on Phoenix was that he was going to hospital, but basically just precautionary. Are there any developments on that?
22: That's the information we got, which is great. So he's got feeling everywhere, but he wasn't in a real good way, the boys said, when he was still on the field there. So hopefully he's good, yeah.
0: Yeah, there he is, Justin Holbrook. And the other news we brought you during the first half was the fact that Xavier Coates training this morning with the Melbourne Storm. He's ruptured his Achilles, and Craig Bellamy spoke about that at full time.
25: You know, he's done his Achilles again, so that was the guys, you know, the players knew before the game. I think there was a little bit of, you know, our effort tonight was a little bit for X. And, I'm not really sure what to say either. You know, like he's just such a, you know, he's a great player, but he's a great fella too, and great guy to have around the club. And yeah, that's why I say I'm not quite sure, what to say. It's obviously a serious injury again, but hopefully, if there's someone that'll fight it and, you know, fight his way back, it'll be Xavier.
0: Well, yeah, we're thinking of him too. He's had another setback, but he's, 25, so he's still got a big future ahead of him. So disappointing and devastating news for Xavier Coach. Boys, Xavier Coach, just on the Canberra Roosters game, with the Roosters winning it convincingly 26-0, the Macca's well-played moment. When footy's on and you can't miss a moment, get Macca's delivered for a 99-cent delivery fee only on the My Macca's app. Can you pinpoint one moment, gentlemen?
1: I'll go the Toya throwback into the in goal for Mark Nwanga Nitawasi, one of his tries.
2: Yeah, I was going to pick that too.
0: That's all right. You can both share it.
1: Yeah, yeah. Well, that was the biggest moment of the game, wasn't it? Like a massive effort from him. Boys, I've got to say, how didn't Toya get the Channel 9 man of the match?
0: Yeah. Well, I was just thinking the same thing.
1: Wow.
0: I know he scored a hat trick.
1: Yeah, but they showed the hat trick and every one was pretty much set up by Toya.
2: Well, it was.
0: Toya.
2: He got the tunnel ball and the scrum to pass to him as well.
1: I was like, wow.
0: What's going on
1: anyway.
0: There? Dennis is in Canberra. Hello, Dennis.
3: Yeah, good day, boys. Love your call. Thanks for this. I've been a lifelong Raiders member and I'm very disappointed with tonight's performance. Yeah.
0: They were ordinary, weren't they, Dennis?
3: Absolutely disgraceful. They looked like a George Took team here.
2: Yeah, we were saying that as well. It almost looked like they were a reserve grade side out there today. They just didn't have any connection and they just looked rudderless in attack. So, I don't know. It'll be interesting to hear from Ricky in the pressure to see what his thoughts are.
0: Oh, I'm not surprised you're disappointed, Dennis, when the team doesn't offer up much and it's, you know, bitterly cold, got down to 1 degree. You guys turn up in big numbers to support your team and they offer up that. Pretty ordinary.
3: Yeah, I was at the ground as well. Like, I've only missed 2 home games in 20 years, and that's one of the worst performances I've seen from the boys.
0: Yeah,
3: you know. I was just wondering, do you boys know much about Kobe Black, and do you think he's a chance of coming in?
2: He come from the Broncos, and he was, you know, highly regarded there, and he's come down to the Raiders. I think he's, I think he could probably potentially play in the next couple of weeks. You know, I don't think Ethan Sanders set the world on fire tonight. So, you know, I think if Ricky's looking at some players, he could be one to come into the halves for sure.
0: Yeah, absolutely. Get home safely, Dennis. Thanks for calling in, mate. Nice to have your company. I'm assuming you're listening through 2CC down there in Canberra, but, mate, nice to have your company. And, look, there's always next week and there's a long year ahead and just a pretty ordinary performance tonight from the Raiders. 26-0, Roosters over the Raiders, and the Storm beat the Knights by 32 points to 30. On the way to the break, I just mentioned Harvey Norman. It's on now, the half-yearly clearance. 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
0: Geez, we just on the AFL, I know we're a rugby league show. Last night there was a one-point thriller in the AFL. Adelaide, I think, won. Who'd they beat? Geelong by 1 point. And tonight the Western Bulldogs have beaten Hawthorn by 6 points. So a couple of tight games in the AFL, but we're all worried about the rugby.

0: and bring some supporters down for the day.
1: Yeah, well, they probably might do that.
0: I reckon the fans would jump at the chance to support Jive and also their team.
1: I think I would be surprised if they're not going to do that, Lee. Yeah.
0: So, well, anyway, I'll find out from the Knights what their plans are anyway. But that's all still to come. Boys, Dungog's about 30 minutes from Maitland, and famous people from Dungog, Dougie Walters and Talis Duncan from South Sydney.
1: Oh, right.
0: There you go. So there you are. The top four last year were the Raiders, Storm, Bulldogs, Broncos. None of them are in the top eight at the moment from Tommy.
1: Yeah.
0: Geez, there's a good stat. Just get out of the Katoomba RSL Club after watching the match on the big screen. It's a balmy 5 degrees. Canberra can't handle the cold from Bruce. Well, let me get another update from the Bureau. Oh, hang on.
1: No.
0: Breaking news.
2: What? Minus
0: 0.9.
1: Oh.
0: It's 0.9 right now in Canberra. 0.9. Wow. It's cold.
1: Mate, I told you this, you know, earlier when I said get the beers outside, that's what we used to do when we lived in England. You buy a carton, you just go and put it on the back bench outside. I'm serious. What are you laughing at me? You don't need to put it in the fridge.
2: Put it in the snow.
1: Yeah, you just put it out. We had a...
0: How long?
1: We had like a table setting out the back. So when you buy a carton, instead of going and putting it in the fridge, you just go and put it out on the back table. Because it just gets chilled because it's that cold over there in England. And then you just go out the back, pay in the backside to go out the back because it's that cold, but you go out there and get your beers.
0: Very good. You've been on fire tonight, Picky.
1: Oh, not really. My neck's on fire.
0: You broke a new ground breaking out into song during the call as well.
1: I don't mind the old sound of music.
0: They've clipped it up for me.
1: Oh, terrific.
3: I only know doe.
0: A deer, a female deer.
3: Ray.
4: A drop of golden sun. Me, a name I call myself. Far
3: along. Long way to run. So a needle pulling friend. La, a note to follow. So tea, a drink with jam and bread. That'll bring us back to Raiders with the ball.
2: Class.
0: Oh, very good, Figgy. Very
2: class.
0: Good. Gentlemen, we're going to be treated to something special on the way home tonight, our listeners as well.
1: Oh, what's on tonight? Yes.
0: Do you not know who's on?
1: Who's on?
0: Mike Whitney.
1: Is he? Oh, he's a bunnies man.
0: Who dares? Who dares?
1: He's a great fella.
0: He's a legend.
1: But the bunnies.
0: I got to meet him for the first time in Vegas.
2: Yeah.
1: Oh, yeah, he's over there.
0: I've been a fan of. Mate, I used to watch Mike Whitney on Gladiators. Used to watch Mike Whitney
1: He was the second best on Gladiator.
0: Who Dares Wins. I used to watch him on Sydney Weekender.
2: Best.
0: And
2: he was the best on Gladiator.
0: Tanya Zayata.
1: Oh, my God.
0: Anyway, here's a little sneak peek of what's to come. With Mike Whitney reminiscing about being presented with the Spirit of South Sydney Award in 1992 by his hero, Johnny Sattler.
5: Do you remember the journalist Phil Tresidder?
6: I do, yeah. And this is a magnificent trophy you've got sitting on the table here.
5: He says to me one day, you've got to come to this South Sydney Rabbitohs luncheon at South Leagues Club at Redfern. They've asked me, can I bring a guest and I want you to come? And I went, yeah, and they're giving out awards for the end of the season for player of the year and player of this and player of that. So I said, I'd love to come, Phil. So we got dressed up in a suit. And I didn't know about this award, but Souths every year used to give an award away to someone who played in another sport, but they knew was a tragic. So they get John Sattler. Now, I had two heroes in sport. Sats was from the Rabbitohs and Doug Walters was my hero in cricket. But John Sattler, they introduced John and I'd never met him. And here's my hero goes up and he goes, well, this is the Spirit of South Sydney Award and this year it goes to Michael Whitney. And I looked at Phil Tresidder and he just smiled at me. He knew. And I went, Phil, you buggy, you didn't tell me. He said, I wasn't going to tell you. I wanted you to have a nice surprise. Mate, to get up on stage and in 1992, I'm 33 years of age. I was shaking getting this award off John Sattler and they wanted me to say a few words. I could hardly speak, mate, standing next to Sats on the stage. He was just such a huge figure in my life. And I actually sat next to him later that night and had a conversation and then spent some time with him over a number of years. The loveliest, softest human being you'd ever meet until he put those boots on, mate, and he just went to another level. I'll never forget getting that trophy that night. I just couldn't believe it.
0: Fantastic. So we'll be hearing from Mike Whitney tonight on OnlyFans. That's what will be coming your way very shortly. Can you say g'day to my champion grandson, Ellis at Orange from Steve in Shell Harbour? We can do that for you. A shout out to Ellis, your champion grandson from Steve down there in Shell Harbour. Hope you're listening, Ellis. Otherwise, that's going to fall on deaf ears. The average Aussie mattress is pretty heavy, anywhere between 17 and 70 kilos. 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When it's time to change the sheet,

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0: Full time, of course, 26-0. Roosters have beaten the Raiders and Robert Toya named our man of the match. In the meantime,
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9: All right, you win.
0: Yes, weekend winners, thanks to our mates at PointsBet. If you're having a bet on the footy or the racing, please do so responsibly. Piggy's horse last week, Sir Les, ran fifth, so you're 8 from 13. And Josh Swordplay at Eagle Farm, finished 8th, so you're 2 from 13. You need a lift, J-Moz. You need a lift big time.
10: Big time.
0: What are you going with this week, Joshua?
10: I'm going race 3 in Flemington, number 4, Callio.
0: Race 3, number 4, Callio. Is that because your daughter's name's Callie?
10: Yep.
0: Callio.
10: It's paying $5, though.
0: So race 3, number 4 at Flemington, Callio. Piglet?
11: Yeah, I'm at Eagle Farm tomorrow. Race 3, number 2, Flying Destiny.
0: So what's the mark from the trainer and the jockey? Like,
11: mate, well, very similar to what it's been the last four starts where it's won. Mm-hmm. Rock hard fit, ready to go. Been down the beach, Levy. Been down the beach this week for a swim. Been floated down there, so...
0: Did I tell you about the Golden Slipper winner that got stung by a stingray?
11: Yeah, you sent me the email.
0: That's right. I'm thinking to myself, oh, geez, I don't know whether they want to be going to the beach.
11: But... No, but, mate, preparation's been good again. We cannot fault Flying Destiny, and even if he doesn't win tomorrow, he's had a great 2 months, yeah. You know. So he's drawn well again.
0: You ever mean to see the horse, like pat it and thank it for winning and all that stuff?
11: Earlier on, we've been to Canterbury, because it used to be down here. It was based down here. It's had 30-something starts now. But
0: very good.
11: It's in a purple patch at the moment.
0: It certainly is. Well done, and good luck tomorrow with Flying Destiny. So Eagle Farm Race 3, number 2 for Piggy, Flying Destiny, and J-Moz Flemington Race 3, number 4, Callio. PointsBet is the place to do it, and if you're having a bet, please do so responsibly. Just looking ahead to tomorrow, we'll be live from the Interactive Studio. We'll be joined by the Manly coach, Kieran Foran, fresh from signing on as head coach. The RLPA boss, Clint Newton, will tell us how we can raise funds and support Jai Arrow in his battle with MND. The Dragons interim coach Dean Young ahead of the local derby. he'd want to be on his game, Dean Young, tomorrow. We've got some pressing questions to ask him. Not about the Dragon, it's just about Tick Piggy.
10: I can't wait for Andrew to meet him and go, Youngie.
0: Youngie.
11: Yeah, get out, Youngie.
0: And big news, ladies and gentlemen, the Velvet Fog 02 Don Mosley. He's coming on.
11: You got him.
0: We got him. Andrew's spoken during
11: Donnie.
0: The week. So Don Mosley's going to come on for a chat, given we're celebrating 40 years. He was a big part of the continuous call team. So we'll check in with the great Velvet Fog, 02 Don Mosley. We'll do that tomorrow. Thank you, boys. Get home safe. We'll catch you tomorrow.
11: Bye-bye.
0: There they are, Josh Morris and Mark Piggy Riddell. Thank you very much for listening. We'll be back tomorrow from 1 o'clock from the Harvey Norman Interactive Studio. The winners tonight, of course, the Roosters and the Melbourne Storm. Thanks for your company. Only fans up next.
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17: Don't worry, John has his jersey on and he's ready to go.
18: Well, an absolute treat for our fan today because he's somebody who's one of the best-known faces and voices in Australian sport and, in fact, on Australian television. He's a man who had a very successful career in cricket. He was a hugely successful television presenter, but he's also a fanatical South Sydney fan. I think he's in love with Souths. Mr. Mike Whitney. Mike, welcome.
19: That's true, John, and lovely to be here with you, John.
18: Born in Matraville, South Sydney Territory, went to South Sydney High. Usually, as a kid, your eyes start to open to the world around 5 or 6. You go to primary school, and that for you coincided with that great golden era of South Sydney from the mid-60s through to the early 70s. So when did you get on board? When did you realise they were your team?
19: John, I think the day I was born, and I've got an older sister, Christine, who's 2 years older than me, the Whitney side of the family, my dad's side of the family, were all Eastlakes mascot people. A few of my cousins had played for Mascot Juniors, and they were just all tragic. My grandparents over there, just all tragic Rabbitoh supporters. My mum grew up in Paddington. She was a closet Roosters girl.
18: Oh, no.
19: But I think she got overpowered by the Whitney side of the family, so she loved the Rabbitohs as well. But I think Dad dripped a bit of green and red into each of our eyes day we were born. In 1967, I was 8 years of age and I'd already started playing rugby league. I had one season with the Matraville Tigers. And then, bizarrely enough, my dad was driving a truck out of the Boral Oil Refinery, which was between Matraville and La Perouse. And the guy on the weighbridge there was a fella called Gordon Eller, and this was the Eller brothers' father. And he said, oh, my twins are going to start playing footy, and why don't you bring Michael out to play at La Perouse? So I spent 8 years playing out there with the Eller brothers, who were doing amazing things that I thought everybody could do. But as we got to realise, and when they went to rugby union, Mark and Glenn were just, and Gary, the younger brother, were just so special. So that was a really good time. And, of course, at the same time, Eric Sims, who was from La Perouse, was the fullback. There was another fullback called Kevin Longbottom,
20: right,
19: who could kick goals barefoot from halfway. And they were huge influences. People like George Piggins and Ron Coote had brewery trucks, and you'd see them driving around Maroubra, and you'd yell out and they'd wave out the window. And I clearly remember one day Dad got home from work and he went, jump in the car, son. And we drove a few streets around Matraville, and there was these two blokes up on a scaffolding working on a house, and it was John O'Neill and Gary Stevens, who had a building business together. And I didn't want to get out the car. I absolutely was crapping my pants. Here's two of these legends. Anyway, he said, get out the car and say hello. And I yelled out, oh, Mr. Stevens, Mr. O'Neill. And they went, what's your name, son? I went, oh, Michael, we'll try and win the game for you on the weekend. And they won the game, and I was convinced they won it for me.
20: Because of you.
19: So that 67, 68, 69, 70, 71 made a huge impact on not only me, but all of the blokes I was growing up with. You know, that Ford pack with Sattler, Walters, O'Neill, Bobby McCarthy, Ron Coote, Gary Stevens was pretty much the kangaroo.
20: Yeah.
19: Pack, and they were just bigger than heroes, mate. I had photos of them on the wall, and you could get the rugby league week then and put the pin up on the wall. Yeah. It was fantastic. Dad used to take Christine and I to Redfern, but most of the time it was at the Sydney Cricket Ground, and he always sat us on the Paddington Hill. And I watched so many games from the Paddington Hill, and little did I ever think, because I just wanted to be a rugby league player. I mean, I like my cricket, but I wanted to play for South. Everybody wanted to play for South. Little did I ever think that I'd be out there playing for New South Wales and games for Australia and fielding down at Fine League on the Paddington Hill, where I used to sit with my dad and my sister and watch the games.
20: Cricket people are very much into their history and their stats. Did you ever go back and think, Ray Lindwall, one of our greatest ever fast bowlers,
19: played
20: fullback for St. George in the grand final. So you think, well, if he could do it. But by the time it came around, it was really something you couldn't do both, could you?
19: Yeah, they were crossing over, and Graham Hughes was the last guy to play for New South Wales cricket and rugby league in the same year. But cricket was starting to train earlier. I think that was in the late 70s for Graham, and it was really difficult to play both sports.
20: Let's go to 1971. That was the grand final that was won by South over St. George. It was a Ron Coote try in the corner.
19: Yeah.
20: George Piggins played a pivotal role.
19: Yeah.
20: But then a year later, Manly played the Roosters in the grand final. That would have been quite shattering for you, and one of the many blows that South fans had to cop over the years.
19: I think that's the first blow that I remember. I mean, losing the 69 grand final, Dad took us out to see that too against Balmain, and we were just odds on favourites to win that. And my memory of that is Balmain just slowed the game down. Blokes went down injured, and we never, I think it was 11-2, and we never really got, you know, any momentum in the game. So I cried all the way home from the Paddington Hill to Matraville in the car.
20: I'm going to get back to the South story then, but cricket, you were starting to realise, I'm pretty good at this. Famous 1981 Ashes series, and someone rings you up and says, hey, Mike, we need a bowler. What for? For the last two tests.
19: I know. It's just such a bizarre story, John. I actually went over there to play club cricket, league cricket in the Northern League in Lancashire.
20: Right, okay.
19: Playing for a club called Fleetwood, which was near Blackpool. And I got a call from a mate of mine that was on a scholarship, a guy called Greg Geese from Newcastle. He was on a scholarship at Gloucestershire and said some of their bowlers were injured. And would you want to come down and have a trial? And bowled a few guys out in this trial match, and they signed me up. I was on £65 a week at Fleetwood. If you sign this contract today, we'll give you £1,000 cash and a car. And if you got an airfare home? I went, nah, well, we'll pay your airfare home. So I signed up for Gloucester, and I played a couple of games for them. And I'm sitting at the Cheltenham Cricket Festival. We're playing against Hampshire, and Malcolm Marshall steaming in, and the room attendant brought this telephone out, and there's this voice. You've been added to the Australian squad. And I thought it was a G up. So I told the bloke to just hung the phone up. And 5 minutes later, he rang back and said, this is Fred Bennett, the manager of the Australian cricket team. And he said, get in the car now. Get in your car now and leave and drive up to Manchester.
20: It's a famous test match with Ian Botham.
19: It was the fifth test. Yeah. And and they won that. That secured them the Ashes 3-1.
20: But you arrive. You walk in, there's Dennis Lilly. I mean, you're in the same
19: team.
20: Well,
19: they gave me this room key and said, your gear's already up in the room and go up to this room. And I roomed with Dennis Lilly. And I remember he walked in about 20 minutes after I'd sort of got in the room. I stood at attention. I didn't know what to say to him. These were guys that I grew up worshipping in the cricket like I'd worshipped the South Sydney blokes.
20: You were a very good bowler, and we'll get to that shortly, but you weren't a great batsman.
19: No, not that good.
20: And as a result of your poor batting, you got yourself a twoies ad, which every sports man and woman in the country was desperate for at the time. The famous Mojo ads.
19: Absolutely.
20: It was Australia 2 and it was Ray
19: Price.
20: But you've taken Joel Garner, you've a cover drive to the fence on the last ball to win the game.
19: Yeah.
20: That didn't happen.
19: No.
20: And there's a story, isn't there?
19: Yeah, there is. We turned up at Football Park in Adelaide and there's no cricket square there. It's an AFL ground. And they go, well, how's anybody going to face Joel on this? So they bought out a piece of metal. They went and got a bit of metal, which was from me to you. It was like square, and they got Joel to bowl on that. Well, I'm trying to hit him through the covers, and I'm not a good batsman. And this is Joel Garner. And after about an hour, Joel comes up and says, my arm, it's hanging down, man. I can't bowl anymore. And I've got this idea. I'm going to stand behind you and throw it out into the covers. And when I say now, you just swing the bat. So that's
20: You're
19: what
20: kidding.
19: Happened. No,
20: and
19: I
20: he
19: never
20: threw
19: hit it.
20: It.
19: He threw it, and I never hit the ball. Although I lived on that for a long time.
20: Well, you certainly
19: I'm
20: did.
19: Happy to tell the story now. It's such a long time ago.
20: Let's come back in a moment because that late 80s period would have been quite a joyous time for you.
19: Yeah.
20: Mike Whitney's here with us tonight. It's Only Fans. More in a moment.
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20: Welcome back. We're talking with the great Mike Whitney, who, of course, his heroics in the 1981 Test Series. He had to wait 6 years before he finally got back into the Test team. How did you feel when they finally picked you?
19: I was at my mum's place. Tradition was Christmas Day at mum's, and the phone was on the wall in those days, and the phone rings. And mum goes, answer the phone. And it goes, Mike. I go, yeah, this is Bob Simpson. I go, oh, hey, Bobby. He said, you know, Bruce Rude and Merv Hughes aren't looking that good, and we want to fly you down. Are you available? I went, absolutely. I've got to go back to Clovelly and grab some gear. And he said, well, you're on this flight. We're booked. So, yeah, look, I got a couple of wickets in that game, but I became famous for blocking out Sir Richard Hadley.
20: For 18 balls.
19: Yeah, with Craig McDermott. Sir Richard and Danny Morrison take the second new ball, and he was just, he's one of the greats of all time. I've spoken to him in the dressing room that night, John. He came and he was so disappointed. And I've been on stage with him and he said, that's the most disappointing day of my cricket career.
20: He couldn't get
19: How I couldn't get me or Craig McDermott out. He'll never know. He never bowled me a bouncer. And I said to him, Richard, why didn't you? He said, I didn't think I needed to bowl you straight on the stumps and you were going to get out. But, yeah, the last one blocked. And it blocked it down to him, and I ran back into my crease, and the competitiveness of Sir Richard Hadley, he tried to throw the wickets down, hoping that I was out of my ground and he was going to run me out. But I've got a great picture of him walking off, and I've got my helmet, and he tapped me on the head, and he said, you've done a great thing for Australian cricket today, mate. And then Ian Smith, the wicketkeeper, came up and gave me the ball. So as the years went on, Richard, who I'd run into every now and again, said, I've taken 36 five-wicket hauls, and that's the only ball that I haven't got. And I went, bad luck. Smithy gave it to me. And in 2015, when the World Cup was down in Melbourne, and they flew me down there to this fantastic gala dinner where Sir Ian Botham was there, Sir Viv Richard, Sir Richard Hadley, everybody was there. And Mark Nicholas introduced me on stage, said, I don't really know why Mike Whitney's here. And I quickly told this story, and I got him up on stage, and I gave him back the ball.
20: Wow.
19: And, mate, he had a tear. And his wife now, Lady Di, tells me that that ball, when you open the front door of their house, it's in a glass case with the story right as you go into the front door of their house.
20: You need to tear up now.
19: Yeah, oh, mate.
20: What a story.
19: Over a cricket ball.
20: While you were enjoying this fantastic renaissance of your cricket career, Souths enjoyed a magnificent renaissance then. They were regularly in the finals.
19: Yeah.
20: They were the minor premiers in 1989. They would have been joyful days, but you didn't quite win the premiership.
19: No, we just couldn't get over the line.
20: We move into the 90s. There's a story around this. This was 1992. You're presented with something. What's that one about?
19: Do you remember the journalist Phil Tressiter?
20: I do, yeah.
19: The great Phil Tressiter. Well, he was the president of Randwick Cricket Club at the time, and I think he was editor of Australian Golf.
20: And this is a magnificent trophy you've got sitting on the table here.
19: He says to me one day, you've got to come to this South Sydney Rabbitohs luncheon at South Leagues Club at Redfern. They've asked me, can I bring a guest, and I want you to come. And I went, yeah, and they're giving out awards for the end of the season for player of the year and player of this and player of that. So I said, I'd love to come, Phil. So we got dressed up in a suit. And I didn't know about this award, but Souths every year used to give an award away to someone who played in another sport, but they knew was a tragic. So they get John Sattler. Now, I had two heroes in sport. Sats was from the Rabbitohs, and Doug Walters was my hero in cricket. And Doug's last season was 80-81, which happened to be my first season. Yes. So I played a season sitting in the dressing room with Doug
20: with
19: Walters.
20: With Doug Walters, yeah.
19: In those days, watching him smoke,
20: that's right.
19: Play cards,
20: that's right.
19: Bet on the horses, all this stuff that you heard was true. But John Sattler, they introduced John, and I'd never met him. And here's my hero goes up and he goes, well, this is the Spirit of South Sydney Award and this year it goes to Michael Whitney. And I looked at Phil Tressiter and he just smiled at me. He knew. And I went, Phil, you buggy, you didn't tell me. He said, I wasn't going to tell you. I wanted you to have a nice surprise. Mate, to get up on stage and in 1992, I'm 33 years of age. I was shaking getting this award off John Sattler, and they wanted me to say a few words. I could hardly speak, mate, standing next to Sats on the stage. He was just such a huge figure in my life. Captain of the Rabbitohs, Captain Australia, as tough as teak. And I actually sat next to him later that night and had a conversation and then spent some time with him over a number of years. The loveliest, softest human being you'd ever meet until he put those boots on, mate. And he just went to another level. I'll never forget getting that trophy that night. It was, I just couldn't believe it.
20: We're tearing up a few times here. All right, so that's 92. And then over the next few years, we started to see Super League in 1995. Even then, South started to struggle. You get to the culling process. South are kicked out of the comp.
19: Yeah, look, it was the back end of the 90s and we weren't going that well. And the great Don Lane had always said that the number 14 jumper should be the jumper for the fan, to designate the fan. So to try and help South and raise some money and get a bit of more notoriety about them, this Group 14 started. It had Laurie Brereton, his sister Deirdre Grisvan, who were politicians, Nick Greiner, Andrew Denton, Mikey Robbins, Alan Jones, and everybody got together and we started to try and help South and get more people involved. And before I knew it, they said to me, we need someone from Group 14 on the board and we want to ask you, Michael, will you go on the board? And I went, oh, yeah, okay. So I took this position on the board and I actually, on the night I got inducted into the board, George was the chairman and I remember looking around and there was, you know, with all due respect to these guys who'd been on the board for a long time, they were old.
20: Mm.
19: And as I was speaking, saying, if my father was alive, he just wouldn't believe that I'm on the board at Rabbitohs. And one of the guys fell asleep. And that was a bit of an indication of...
20: Yeah, the malaise.
19: Of where it was at. So things accelerated very quickly. And then before I knew it, I got asked to be the deputy chairman. So I took that position to sit next to George at the board table. And that day that South got kicked out, mate, it was like losing a family member. Mm. I mean, and I clearly remember there wasn't only sadness, but there was anger. People were really, really angry that they could do this to one of the foundation clubs. We lost the first court case. I couldn't spend a lot of time at that one, but the second court case was in the court at Macquarie Street, and I had to go up in the stand. And, mate, it was, I clearly remember one day sitting there, and we had the eminent Tom Hughes.
20: Mm.
19: And another fellow called Richard White, who was also a barrister. I think Richard became a Supreme Court judge in the early 2000s. And Nick Pappas, who was the lawyer, who's now the chairman of the club, who was the lawyer that came into a board meeting one night and said, I think we've got a case with restraint of trade and the Trade Practices Act. But I'm looking at Mr. Hughes, Mr. White, Nick Pappas, and two other people from Nick's office. And over on this side, they had about 50 dudes, mate. Yeah. They had a dozen silks, 20 lawyers, and all those people just bringing in reams and reams of paper, thinking, how are we ever going to win against these people? They've got just so much money. We didn't have a team. We didn't have any sponsors. We were still having a red and green ball to try and raise some money, and people were donating money. Country towns were passing the hat round in pubs and sending $1,500, $3,000 down to the Rabbitohs to keep this whole thing going. Anyway, we lost the second court case, and there's a crazy story there with Mr. Stokes where Andrew Denton and myself and Nick Pappas went and saw Mr. Stokes one night, Kerry Stokes, and asked him for $5 million because that judge during the second court case said, you've got no team, no sponsors. I want to see $10 million on affidavit sponsorship and you've got 2 weeks to do that. And after about 10 days, we'd got about $5 million and Denton rang me up one day and he said, you know Kerry Stokes better than me. You've got to ring him. So I rang his secretary and she said, oh yeah, Kerry's in Sydney. Well, that's a lottery win. Is he available tonight? Yes, he is. Well, I've just won the lottery twice. Mm. So he owned number one Bridge Street at the time and he was up in the penthouse. So I went early and then Andrew and Nick came. Nick spoke to him about the legal situation. Andrew spoke to him about the Rabbitohs and what it meant to people. And then it was my turn to go. And I went, Kerry, we need $5 billion. And he was smoking then, Kerry, and he had like a scotch and ice. And I remember him going, and then taking a sip on this scotch and ice or bourbon and coke, whatever it was. Yeah. And he said, I think I can help you. Well, we just looked at each other. He's a Western Australian. Mm. He didn't even know much about rugby league. So without his intervention, nothing would have happened. And it gave us a chance to go back into the courtroom and say, well, we've got the $10 million. But we lost that case and it went to the High Court. There was three judges in the High Court and we won 2-1. How was that day? It was joyous, mate. It was. And after the rallies that we'd had in Sydney where everybody marched, I mean, the first one, there was like 40,000 people. News Limited said there was 20. The second one, I actually emceed from the steps of the town hall. There was 80,000 people. They reckon it's the biggest non-war rally ever held in Sydney. And it wasn't only South supporters. It was people from St George. It was people from other clubs. Yeah. It was people from, you saw a netball banner.
20: Yeah.
19: I think everybody
20: knew.
19: It was unfair. And this was the big end of town trying to squeeze a club. And everybody knew it was wrong.
20: You come back into the competition and famously you struggled. The two pivotal things that happened were Russell Crowe, Michael Maguire, the Burgess brothers all came together, really made it all worthwhile.
19: I think Russell and Peter Holmes at court got together. And again, Peter Holmes, of course, from Western Australia. But Russell had convinced him to team up and we'll buy the Rabbitohs for $3 million.
20: And you've got now got Russell's got the Book of Feuds. You've got the ringing of the bell.
19: Yeah.
20: You've had the grand final where Burgess has played with injury, almost reminiscent of what Sattler
19: John
20: did.
19: John Sattler in 1970 against Manly.
20: I mean, if you didn't win another comp, it would be disappointing, but you got joy out of winning the court case and getting back into the comp.
19: Yeah.
20: Reviving South in 2014.
19: Yeah.
20: The joy you had early in your life.
19: Yeah.
20: It's given you a lot of joy, hasn't it?
19: Yeah, I've been around for 5 grand final wins. That one against Balmain was a loss. But 2014, which is another crazy story, I was playing in a band with a few mates of mine, and they'd actually booked a gig over at this Narrabeen Sports Club on grand final day, not thinking that South were going to make grand final. Yeah. So they made the grand final. I'm going, mate, again, it's – you're headlining with Wayne Pearce. So me and Junior up there playing in the band, I'm in Narrabeen. Like, come on, Sav.
20: When the game's on.
19: Yeah, well, I listened to the first half of the game on the radio going home, and then I got home and watched the second half of the game on my own in my place in Maroubra.
20: Screaming, yelling.
19: When GI scored that try, which sort of put us in front, and then we scored a couple of tries to really bring it home. But Mark Ellison, the football manager of the Rabbitohs, who I've known for many, many years, had sent me one of these rubber wristbands to say, if we win, there's a gig on at the juniors and you can go in up the back lane there and show this thing and go into the celebrations. Mate, when we won, I was running around my place. If there was footage of me running around my place on my own, I was there on my own, it would be the most bizarre footage. I was, after all of that pain of going through those court cases, that was the payoff for me. That win and that night at South Juniors was just an amazing celebration, and Andrew Denton was there. Most of the board that had been there in the group 14 come and celebrated that night, and it was absolutely sensational. And there was a little backstory behind that. Madge had asked me, I think they played St George at the SCG, and Souths were getting changed in the home room where I got changed for 14 years with New South Wales. And he said, well, you come out and talk to the team about what this home dressing room is about. And a lot of people don't know this, but when the SCG was built, that dressing room was designated as the New South Wales cricket dressing room. So we say we lend it to other people. We lend it to Australia. Yep. We lend it to any other team that's been changed. But I got to speak to that team. They come out and they beat St George. And then Madge asked myself, Kathy Freeman and a couple of other people to go to training. And every time I turned up, we won the following weekend. So I had this real good rapport with the team that season. Mm. And in the end, they won the grand final. So it was just an amazing rugby league season for me to have a little bit of involvement and then see the team win.
20: Yeah, I mean, you've encapsulated the joy of being a fan and how much it means to you. So let me go through some of these questions I ask. Best ground to watch footy?
19: Oh, well, I spent that much time at the SCG. You know, Redfern Oval was fantastic, the traditional home of South, but SCG, spent a lot of time there on the Paddington Hill.
20: Hot dog or meat pie? You prefer a hot dog?
19: Hot dog.
20: Hot dog. Hot what dog. About day game or night game?
19: Day game.
20: Day game.
19: Afternoon
20: that's
19: game.
20: Right. That's right. Best rivalry in the NRL? I think I know what this is.
19: Well, it's either us and the Roosters. I mean, we play Manly, you know, they stole some of South's players after that 71 grand final, so that's a great rivalry. And our rivalry with the Dragons is pretty healthy as well.
20: And the Book of Feuds has become part of it, hasn't
19: Book of
20: it,
19: Feuds.
20: Russell Crowe?
19: Yeah, absolutely.
20: And that's always very, very healthy. Most annoying fan base?
19: Broncos, yeah,
20: really? Wow,
19: yeah.
20: Okay. If Souths aren't in it, Origin or Grand Final, you have a preference for one of those, Origin and Grand Final?
19: I love the Origin. I mean, the level of Origin football is just insane now, and it's only getting faster and better.
20: Favourite player of all time? I'm getting a hunch where you
19: John Sattler.
20: John Sattler.
19: Johnny Sattler's
20: he
19: my
20: favourite. He wasn't that big,
19: player.
20: Was he? Either?
19: But just
20: incredible.
19: Built, yeah.
20: Incredible. And I don't know whether you've got any, but if South were to win another comp, would you consider getting a tattoo to... Oh, you got one. Ah, there it is. There's a Rabbitoh. When that was 2014, you got that one? Or earlier?
19: No, just a few years after.
20: Right, okay.
19: Yeah, yeah, yeah.
20: Because you know Ray Martin's committed to it if they win another comp.
19: Has he?
20: I imagine that. That'll be something. It's been such a pleasure, Michael Whitney, and I think you've given us a real sense of what it's like to be a fan. Thank you so much.
19: Good on you, John. A pleasure to be here with you, mate.
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33: Good evening, I'm Carolee Katzenbalas. Police will not rule out charging a hero pensioner who shot an alleged intruder after the elderly man and his wife were stabbed. 75-year-old Keith Blessing and his 72-year-old wife Diane were allegedly stabbed during a violent home invasion in their Tenterfield home in the northwest of New South Wales. Keith then grabbed his legal firearm and opened fire, wounding the alleged attacker. The victims are now recovering at a Gold Coast University Hospital in a critical but stable condition. Their daughter Kathy Blessing has been by their bedside and says it's a tough time.
34: It has been comforting to know we have the support of the wider community. This has been deeply traumatising to our family, and no family should ever have to go through this. We're very proud of our parents and their bravery. They're recovering in the hospital here, getting excellent care.
33: A coronial inquest has found nothing could have stopped the shooting of Curtis Cheng outside New South Wales Police Headquarters, Jack Hahn reports.
0: It's been 11 years since the shooting death of a police accountant on the footsteps of the force's headquarters. A coronial inquest finding a senior constable was justified in killing the 15-year-old gunman who opened fire on Curtis Cheng. The attack today described as an act of violent Islamic extremism. The coroner conceding it was not possible to prevent the shooting as the gunman planned the final steps just 3 hours beforehand, and ISIS material was only accessed by the boy a month before the shooting. Jack Hahn, Sydney.
33: The opposition claims confusion over One Nation's housing policy proves it's not a serious party of government. Federal politics reporter Nelson Scott.
1: In a TV interview with Sky News, One Nation MP Barnaby Joyce was asked to explain whether a ban on foreign citizens buying property would extend to permanent residents. After initially confirming it would, Mr. Joyce went off air to clarify details before returning to retract his comments.
9: On further investigation, no, we are not going to be kicking permanent residents out of their house.
1: The minor party has also been under pressure to clarify a policy which would see temporary visa holders forced to sell their properties within 2 years. Senator Sean Bell struggled to explain what the penalty would be for those who fail to divest their home.
11: This policy is one that is being brought forward and investigated.
1: The opposition claims the confusion shows One Nation is strong on slogans but weak on substance. Nelson Scott, Canberra.
33: Checking finance, one Australian dollar trading at 71 cent US cents.
12: 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Brisbane's 4BC.
33: AFL at the MCG after a massive turnaround and by just one goal. Western Bulldogs over Hawthorn, 3AW football.
13: They've won three in a row by a kick. First the Demons, then the Pies, and now they bring down the Hawks. 12-5-77 to 9-17-71.
33: And that score again, Western Bulldogs 12-5-77 to Hawthorn 9-17-71. In the NRL, an amazing win by the Sydney Roosters over Canberra Raiders 26-0 and Melbourne Storm over the Newcastle Knights 32-30. The Socceroos are getting ready for their final hit out before their opening World Cup game against Turkey. Australia will face Switzerland in a friendly on Sunday morning. South Australia has snatched another major event with the Men's Australian Golf Tournament moving to the North Adelaide course for three events over a seven-year period, effectively sharing the tournament with Australia, with Victoria. And Australia has recorded its lowest ODI score in Pakistan, 157, to lose game three by 4 wickets in the series 2-1. And that's the latest news and sport.
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5: It'll be clear this evening with winds getting up to 35 kilometres an hour, but we're dropping down to 10 degrees overnight before tomorrow, Saturday, sunny with light winds, a top of 22 degrees in the city, the same on the Bayside and 23 degrees in Ipswich. Sunday, partly cloudy, the chance of a shower or two, and 23 degrees. Monday, showers and also 23. On Moreton Bay, southwesterly winds 15 to 20.

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1: As you know, the majority of Victoria Park is officially closed to the public with work to begin on the new 65,000-seat stadium. I've had my thoughts on that and we'll leave it there. I mean, it should be a bigger stadium, but I'll just leave that there for the moment. Not everyone is happy about this, including former Brisbane Lord Mayor and former Premier Campbell Newman. He joins us now. Campbell, good morning.
2: G'day, mate. How are you?
1: Yeah, good. Good. I saw on the news last night that you spoke at the protest yesterday and said Brisbane is about to lose something precious due to an act of barbarism. What's so barbaric about building a generational stadium and I guess converting this area into something that we can use for events like sport and concerts and also have some beautiful parklands?
2: Well, we won't have beautiful parklands when it's over. And the point I make is that this was set aside as a park 150 years ago. There are other places that this could have been built and I'm all for the Olympics. But the point I've been making for 2 years now is that the government couldn't have picked a more difficult and expensive site. Plus, it's trampling over those values of the park. It's going to impact on our state's major hospital in terms of getting in and out of the place. And it tramples on the values of Aboriginal cultural heritage, which are quite legitimate and well documented. So, yeah, I'm really concerned, actually, that the state government have compromised already the delivery of these Olympics. And as I say, I'd like to see a brand new stadium, but this is not the location for it.
1: I guess the flip side argument to that, Campbell, is that they will recognise the heritage and the Indigenous heritage of the park. They've listed that they'll do that. And there'll be more usable park space because, I mean, the counter argument is it's not all being used. It's a rundown golf course. They're going to utilise the area and make more park area available, whether kids want to go and kick a footy on the weekend or have a barbecue. I mean, I think it's going to be more usable.
2: Well, I don't agree at all. And if you've walked around the place and seen what it's like, it is a beautiful green oasis in the heart of the big city and a growing city. And by the time they've finished, they will have concreted over most of it. And it won't be a place that people can get into and kick the football around. You don't get to wander onto Lang Park or Suncorp Stadium and kick a football around. The public are excluded. It's for the elite.
1: Yeah, but that's inside the stadium. I'm talking about outside. When you look at areas like, you know,
2: the footprint of this stadium is mammoth. It is not what they're showing us. And the commitments from the government mean absolutely nothing. Let's just remember, this is the government and a premier, not as leader of the opposition, as a premier, he said there'd be no new stadiums. And he said quite specifically, no stadium in Victoria Park. This is a really difficult site to build on. Hamilton North Shore would have been far, far more straightforward. I point out there's not a single engineer in the cabinet of this Queensland government, and I don't think they're in a position sort of professionally and intellectually to assess the various merits of the different sites, and they've been sold a pup. It won't be $3.7 billion. It's going to be more like $7 billion by the time they're through. And so, you know, again, I'm totally in support of a new stadium, fully support the Olympics, but I do make the point that we have moved a long way on from what we were sold, which was an Olympics done using existing facilities, done economically and carefully and not compromising the financial viability of the state. And that's something that bothers me as well. Caution has been thrown to the winds.
1: Okay, and I get that from a government point of view, but what about the independent reviews that were done on it and saying that Vic Park should be the location for this new stadium?
2: Well, I looked at the so-called independent review and I go to the section which evaluates the alternative I've been talking about for quite a long time now, which is Hamilton North Shore, and immediately it screams interference, political interference, because it, for example, says that the accessibility to Hamilton North Shore is poor. Let's just examine that one issue. It's right by the highest capacity road in the state of Queensland, being the Gateway Arterial. There are off-ramps within a kilometre of the potential site. There's a massive amount of free, open land, which is owned by the government. Vast areas that could be used for car parks. So people could literally drive to the games if they wanted to, from the Sunshine Coast, from the Gold Coast and further afield. You've got the ability to put high-speed ferries supplementing the CityCat services so people can come from the CBD. What a great way to come to the Olympics and the Olympic venue from the CBD along the Brisbane River. There's meant to be a rail spur in there. There's a huge amount of development that is going in there. When I was mayor 20 years ago, we were planning the rail spur, which has not been built, but it's meant to be there. It's on the plans. Kingsford Smith Drive has been upgraded so you can have high-capacity bus services to servicing the Olympics. So, again, if it was an independent report and you read this in so-called independent report and it says accessibility is poor, you immediately know it's a joke, mate. Someone has interfered with that. In contrast, Victoria Park is an island that it is very hard to get in and out of. They're going to have to build access from the inner city bypass, not just for the long term to use the stadium, but to actually get in and do the construction. And that will be really expensive.
1: Logistically, it's a bit of a nightmare. Is that what you're saying, Campbell?
2: Oh, well, absolutely. If we go down to Hurston Road right now, that sort of, you know, the peak time in the morning for hospital workers, it's bumper to bumper. So you've got to get access to the inner city bypass. So having, you know, I'm an engineer, I was the mayor, I've built this major infrastructure. It will cost between $500 million and $1 billion to get access to the site from the inner city bypass. You don't hear them talking about that. And if they don't do that, then are they going to take responsibility for the person who's trapped in an ambulance in gridlock, who's having a heart attack and can't get that last 300 metres into the RBH? Because that's what we're staring down here. So it's a bad location. It destroys a park. Their renders or artist's impressions of what's going to be built are completely fraudulent.
1: So you're saying it's not going to look like that?
2: Sorry?
1: You're saying it's not going to look like the artist impressions?
2: I don't believe it will, no. They're quite misleading. And to build the thing, they're going to have to knock down a huge amount of the existing foliage there and the trees, the cut and fill that's required. I mean, I urge you, go down and have a look. Don't take my word for it. Go down and have a proper look. The cut and fill that's required is quite extraordinary. It's not a flat site.
1: Yeah.
2: It's a hill and a valley.
1: But the argument on the other side, though, Campbell Newman, is the fact that the whole park doesn't get used anyway. It just sits there. It's not being used to its best.
2: Well, okay. The context I'd put to you is that it was a golf course where people were excluded for 80 years, and Lord Mayor Schrinner took a courageous and quite principled decision, said we're going to take the park back and we're going to create a true central park for Brisbane, just like New York Central Park.
1: But it's not, though. Let's be realistic. It's nothing like Central Park.
2: It's absolutely, it could be Brisbane Central Park.
1: But it's not.
2: I totally disagree. And the fact that it hasn't been used is because people have been excluded and they don't know it.
1: Okay.
2: In the years to come, it will be seen as an act of barbarism that we dozed a park to make way for a stadium that could have been built somewhere else. That's the point I'm making.
1: Yeah, I get that. It's hard to ignore the argument. We could go around in circles all day, and I appreciate your side of the story, hence why I wanted to get you on, but we could go around in circles all day that the park is not being used to, it's not being completely used now, so why don't we reshape it?
2: This is one of the fastest growing cities in the world.
1: No, I get that.
2: If you stand in the park and look around, there are high-rise buildings going up everywhere around it.
1: Yeah. Well, that's the closest bit.
2: We've got less parkland in the inner 5 kilometres from the CBD than most other Australian cities. Adelaide's got more. Melbourne's got more. Sydney's got more. By the way, they would not do this in the Domain in Sydney. They wouldn't go and they didn't put the Olympic Stadium at Farm Cove. You know, they didn't do it in the Botanic Garden. They wouldn't do it in the Botanic Gardens in Melbourne.
1: No.
2: And by the way, in New York in Central Park, there'd be an absolute uproar if they tried to put a stadium.
1: Yeah. Look, but again, I understand. I've got to move on. But New York is completely different to Central Park is completely different to Vic Park as it sits right now. Listen, you've criticised Jared Blair, the Deputy Premier, with some of the language he's used to describe protesters like loopy and nimbies.
2: Yeah.
1: You said that's not the way to behave in 2026. What about his behaviour that you're very critical about?
2: Well, I don't think it's fit and proper for the Deputy Premier of this state to engage in the sort of name-calling that he has. And I'm not going to get in a

0: brings the government down.
1: Yeah, okay.
0: Because they're trying to do some really, really important and positive things for the state as well.
1: No, fair call. Hey, listen, I'm going to let you go. I've loved this chat today, and I love a debate, Campbell, and I think it's great, and I know you're always up for one. Can I just ask you before you go, federal politics, the Redbridge poll that's out today about One Nation, does that surprise you?
0: No, it doesn't, because Australians have had enough of major political parties who really are just slightly different from each other and aren't tackling the issues that we face. And, we've just had a budget handed down by a government that lied about a whole range of issues. So make no mistake, this isn't just about the coalition getting sort of abandoned by voters. I think the Labor Party are going to suffer quite significantly as well. And look, it doesn't help, back on this big park issue, it doesn't help here where we've got a government that says one thing and does another.
1: Rightio.
0: So, that's why, by the way, on the issue of state politics, what it says to me is if this trend continues, the next Queensland government will end up being a coalition between the LNP and One Nation. Or putting it a different way, the only way that Chris Cifulli will still be Premier in a few years' time is if he is in there with the support of One Nation members, because they will take seats from the LNP at the next election. Make no mistake.
1: There you go. Campbell Newman with a big prediction this morning here on 4BC Mornings. I love this debate about Vic Park. I'd love to get you back on, maybe get you in the studio one day. Will the protests continue in parts of the park that aren't closed down, by the way?
0: Let's just be very clear about my role. I've been giving my personal support to say Victoria.
1: No, I understand that.
0: I'm not the leader of Save Victoria Park or anything like that. I think it's a worthy cause. So you'd have to ask them about what'll happen. And then there's the Aboriginal people who've been protesting, and they're not part of Save Victoria Park. They're doing their own thing. So I really can't answer that. But I will say that if Murray Watt, as federal minister, doesn't carefully make these decisions about Aboriginal cultural heritage, it's likely they'll be challenged by the elders who've put these claims in. And I know that there'll be many people supporting those legal claims. So again, going back to what I was saying, the government couldn't have picked a more difficult, from an engineering point of view, expensive and contentious site if they'd tried. They have really gone, they've gone for broke in terms of picking a difficult spot.
1: All right, former Premier and former Brisbane Lord Mayor Campbell Newman, thanks for your time on 4BC Mornings.
0: No worries, mate. Thanks for having me.
1: There you go. What do you think? He's not holding back. I don't agree, but he's not holding back. And it's nice to have a non-emotional debate about it. I mean, the Central Park thing, please. If that's the line we're using, then you've got to find a new line. It's got nothing on Central Park. Most of the park's not even being used. Like, from what I've seen from the renders, is that this park is going to be something, the stadium and the surrounding park lands. Can I repeat? Park lands, green space, will finally be used and people will use it. Whether it's reading a book under a tree, kicking a footy around before a footy game, having a picnic, whatever. I bet you more people are using Vic Park once the stadium's built than they are now.
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4: Queensland's inquiry into the CFMEU has been extended. I think this is good news. I don't know anyone who said, oh, bummer, except for maybe the CFMEU and those associated and have had dealings with them. A decision which has received a big round of applause from the construction industry. The commission was originally due to report to the state government next month. Instead, the deadline has been pushed back to December next year. I reckon there's a lot more in this than they thought there would be. Like a lot of stuff when the LNP took power in this state. Master Builders Queensland Deputy CEO Michael Hopkins joins us now. Michael, good morning.
5: Good morning, Jason.
4: Have you been shocked by what's been revealed so far in the inquiry, the lengths that, you know, the CFMEU went to intimidate and bully workers and the bureaucrats and the politicians that just let this go on and some could say benefited from it?
5: Well, look, I think many Queenslanders, Jason, would be shocked by what they've seen, you know, allegations of entrenched violence, intimidation, abuse of power, abuse of those work health and safety laws, and even some allegations of criminal behaviour. So this inquiry and the administration as well of the union is a once-in-a-generation opportunity to reset this industry and get us working much more productively. And, you know, we think this is really good news for Queenslanders that the inquiry has been extended so it can do its job properly and thoroughly and wade through all those examples that it's currently considering, for the good of our industry into the future.
4: Can you give us an example of how the CFMEU affected productivity?
5: Well, the Queensland Productivity Commission has done that and shown that because of the policies of the past government, but particularly at best practice industry conditions, which we've heard so much about, which actually, while it was portrayed as being a good thing for the industry and a good thing for Queenslanders, it's actually turned out to do exactly the opposite. Now, we knew that at the time. We raised those concerns with the government of the day, and it's taken this current government, the work that it's doing, the inquiry, and the reforms that it did, you know, really immediately after it was put in power to get the industry back in the direction that needs to be for productivity to improve, keep workplaces safe and build all that infrastructure we've got ahead of us.
4: Yeah, and look, I don't know, as an outsider looking in, I'm not in that industry, it looked like it was just a lawless society. And you talked about making, things known to the then government. One thing we did learn from the commission is that Master Builders Queensland was one of five industry bodies that wrote directly to then Premier Palaszczuk to warn her about progressing with BPIC. Why did the then Labor government ignore those warnings?
5: Well, look, I think that's a good question for the former Labor government and for the people that were prosecuting that position at the day. But we knew this was a bad policy when it was proposed. We knew it was a bad policy when it was implemented. And our members told us about the impact it was having on productivity every day that it was in place. It's It's great news that BPIC has been scrapped, but there's much more that needs to be done. The administration of the union itself, while it can run for a minimum of 3 years, it can run up to a maximum of 5 years. And we would say that we're going to need every day of those 5 years to work through the bad actors that are in the union, for the government to put in place reforms that it needs to get the industry back on track, and for this inquiry to complete the important work that it's doing.
4: How are your members going? How have they reacted to the inquiry? No doubt plenty have had interactions with the CFMEU along the way.
5: Look, they certainly have. And I think while many people working in the industry just want to get on with the job of building the infrastructure and the houses that we need, I mean, when they get up each morning, they're not thinking about the inquiry. They're thinking about how do I go to work, build the infrastructure that I'm building in a safe way, in a productive way. But I think industry can see the long-term benefit that this inquiry is going to have. We're hopeful that there'll be findings and recommendations out of this, which will definitely be in the long-term interest of the industry going forward.
4: Are there any recommendations in particular that you can narrow down that you want to see out of this inquiry?
5: Well, look, I think the main thing is that whatever does come out of this inquiry, we want the behaviour and the culture that was so entrenched in the union corrected for the long term. We need sustainable long-term industry change. We don't want to see the administration and the inquiry finish and then things just revert back to the way they used to be. It's really important that whatever recommendations and findings come out of the inquiry set about permanent improvement in productivity, behaviour, culture, and all the rest of it for the Queensland construction industry.
4: Rightio. Listen, let's hope we can just start building. You're right. You said something in the interview that I can't disagree with. It's that we've got a lot to do. We've just got to get on with it without red tape and, you know, protests and days off and, you know, all these RDOs. Let's just get on with it. Let's build this state. We need a lot of work done ahead of the 2032 Games. And by the way, we have a housing crisis. We've just got to get building, don't we, Michael?
5: We've just got to get on with it, Jason. We've got so much work ahead of us. We need productivity to improve and we look forward to working with the government and the inquiry to make that happen here in Queensland.
4: Rightio. Master Builders Queensland Deputy CEO Michael Hopkins, appreciate your time, mate.
5: Thanks, Jason. Anytime.
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4: Queensland's medical community is up and roar this morning following the reports that the state government is watering down its promised e-mobility laws. And this is the other side we don't get to talk about. Because we don't see it. We hear about it, but we don't see it. Despite a major parliamentary inquiry, the proposed ban on under 16s, as you know, riding e-scooters and e-bikes is being scrapped, replaced instead by a parental supervision model for those under the age of 17, and a change to speed limits. I mean, it's nice, but it's not what it should be. Joining us now is AMA Queensland President, Associate Professor Erica Gannon's joining me on the line. Good morning, Erica.
12: Good morning.
4: And thank you for joining me for the first time on 4BC Mornings. It's lovely to chat to you. What is your reaction to this proposed legislation?
12: Look, AMA Queensland's position is that something needs to be done to reduce the risks to Queenslanders. We've been very consistent in our messaging to keep children safe, and we'd welcome any laws that are going to reduce that risk to the public. What we do know is major factors in injuries are going to be attributed to speed, age and helmets.
4: Yes. Yeah, you're right. And, I mean, what I want to talk to you about, you and your colleagues, what kind of injuries are caused by these e-scooters and e-bikes, you know, both for the rider and the pedestrians? Like, what are we seeing in our emergency departments?
12: Look, most of these are all preventable injuries. They can range anywhere from cuts and bruises to broken bones, facial injuries, dental injuries, head injuries. What we really don't want to see is those tragic outcomes where we have riders who come in and end up with traumatic brain injuries. These could be life-altering injuries for these patients. And certainly what we definitely don't want to see is any fatalities related to the riding of high-powered devices.
4: And, let's be straightforward. These high-powered devices are still going to be on the roads. We're talking about these are proposed changes moving forward. What are those impacts like compared to, say, normal bikes and normal scooters? I mean, are the accidents worse than what you normally see with traditional bikes?
12: Like anything, speed, the faster you go, the harder the impact. And I think what we're really calling on the government is a restriction of those riders aged under 16 years. They don't have the maturity to understand the implications of what happens in that split-second decision. Those injuries that they sustain affect not only themselves, but their families, their communities, and the broader health community and health systems, increasing the need for surgical operations and that rehab. So it's not a benign thing. And really what we want to make sure is that Queenslanders are safe and that our children are safe.
4: Yeah, and that's a good call. I mean, what you say, the faster you go, the harder the impact. Did the government consult AMAQ before these proposals? Did they like consult you and say, listen, what have the injuries been like? What are we seeing in our EDs? Did they come to you at all?
12: So we've had members advise us and do their submit own research proposals about the types of injuries that we're seeing from these devices. And we put forth recommendations to the committee regarding mandatory evidence-based speed limitations on all e-mobility devices, review of current speed limits, improved enforcement, and compulsory code-compliant safety equipment. So things like lights, horns, reflectors, and, of course, helmets.
4: Yeah, right. It's funny, the faster you go, the harder the impact. That is, it's why I can't understand why the government has increased the original speed limit from 10 to 12 kilometres an hour. It does not make sense to me.
12: we're not the policy makers. We can advise on the health aspects, and from a medical perspective, really, we want to reduce those injuries related from these devices, reduce those preventable and unnecessary presentations into our departments, and ensure that we don't see any more of those devastating injuries or any further deaths in our community.
4: Associate Professor Erica Gannon, the AMAQ, President, joining me on the line here. Just before I let you go, Erica, just on our emergency departments, a survey has found close to 2 in 5 emergency doctors are planning to leave their jobs in the next 10 years. That's quite a lot. And unsustainable working conditions were the most common reasons given for thinking of walking out of their jobs. What are the working conditions like in emergency departments?
12: Look, every day is a different adventure. We'd like to see more of those manageable days and less of those chaotic days. Unfortunately, as you know, we're facing workforce shortages across the board, and health is not exempt from that. I've not seen the survey that you're discussing, but there'll be attrition in any workforce, more so in shift workers. And I think we'd like to work with the government to enact some of the implementations from our workforce plan so that we can increase the doctors that we have in front line so that we can provide care when it's needed to all Queenslanders.
4: So is that a fair observation to say that our doctors are feeling stretched?
12: I think we're under-resourced and understaffed, and we'd really like to see the government's plan on how we can improve that so that we have more dollars in the health budget to spend.
4: All right. Appreciate meeting you for the first time. Well, on the radio anyway, Associate Professor Erica Gannon, the AMAQ President. Thanks for your time this morning on 4BC.
12: Nice to be with you. Thank you.
4: No worries. There we go. It does. The effect that the speeds of these e-scooters going has an impact on our emergency wards and our emergency departments. You know, it's almost lucky if you have a kid present themselves with a broken arm instead of being dead. I don't know. I don't know why we've backpedaled on this under 16 ban. What are your thoughts? 133-882. I mean, Simon says, I'm in favour of the new scooter laws. That's good. Some people are. Paul says, Jason, the Brisbane City Council has parking officers as the council is responsible for the maintenance of footpaths, etc. Let the parking officers control the e-bikes. That's Paul and Aspley. Maybe that is an option. But that money then goes into the kitty of the council and not the state government. I think it's revenue raising. And until I hear otherwise, I think it's what it is. I think they're going to see a massive windfall as people cop fines of over $500 because these kids don't take advice well. And of course, as we've talked about, parents don't parent anymore. So they don't know what their kids are doing. I'm sure parking officers would love to add e-bikes to their repertoire, says Darren. And John says, I'm guessing we'll have to have speed signs for e-scooters everywhere. More dollars wasted. I hope not. Really? Are we going to have speed signs on footpaths? What if I'm a jogger? Not that I am. But what if I'm out for a morning run and I'm doing 15 Ks an hour? Will I get a ticket? I'm just throwing it out there.
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4: Attorney General Deb Frecklington and Minister for Child Safety Amanda Cam have just wrapped up a press conference at Parliament House. They were addressing the horrifying findings from the Commission of Inquiry into Queensland's child safety system. Senior Nine News reporter Jess Millwood was at the press conference and she joins us now. Morning, Jess.
16: Good morning.
4: Hey, has the government given any further detail on how they intend to respond to this report?
16: Well, this is the second time we've heard from the Attorney General and Amanda Cam since the release of the report, which was tabled in Parliament at around 2 o'clock yesterday. They stood up immediately after that, but the difference is now we've had time to go through the some 1,400 pages. It makes for confronting reading, to say the very least, harrowing detail. And what is clear is that the most vulnerable Queenslanders, the youngest Queenslanders, are being failed by a system that should be protecting them. The government are very much pointing the blame and the finger at the former Labor government, given they were in for 10 years. But the reality is it will be over to the LNP to fix it. There will be a subcommittee that will meet for the first time today. Now, listeners might remember that the commissioner was asked to bring his final report forward some 6 months, and that was so that there could be urgent money in the budget. So we pressed them on that. Well, now that you've asked for this report to come through early, will there be money in the budget? They wouldn't commit to what exactly, but they said that will all be discussed at the subcommittee today. It's a huge job. The commissioner pointed out it's going to need reform across multiple departments. It won't just be tinkering round the edges. One of his recommendations was to basically blow up the whole department and begin from the ground up. So 52 recommendations in the report, and it will now be up to the LNP to navigate a path forward and a plan. They've given themselves 2 months to do that. You can probably hear the bells. It's a busy morning here at Parliament.
4: Yeah, no, I get that, and I appreciate you jumping on. Just very quickly, there was talk yesterday from Child Safety Minister Amanda Cam. She said she intends to have no child under five and residential care. Did that get explained further this morning, and where are these kids?
16: I asked her that question specifically. How does that work? She said over the past month, she has, her department has been starting that process. We asked for specific numbers. She said that she'd have to get them to us. I asked a deadline for how long she's given herself to get all children under five out of residential care. Again, she couldn't answer that. So it was light on detail. She said that she is moving region by region, or her department is at least moving region by region, to remove children under the age of five. But there are, it was around 470, the number in the report, of children under the age of seven in residential care. And it was that sector that was a major concern for the commissioner.
4: All right, Jess, I'll let you go. I know you've got to go into Parliament. Appreciate you joining us this morning here on 4BC Mornings. Jess Millwood, Senior Nine News reporter. That's pathetic, because the question everybody's asking today, well, where are these five-year-olds? Where are these kids five and under? What's happened? And again, I get it. Stop giving me, well, this is Labor's problem. We know it was. That was the worst government. They screwed everything up. And now they've screwed up these kids. I just want to know what you're doing. Give us some answers. People demand answers at the moment. Not typical politician BS. These are kids. God, they're pathetic. 24 past 9, 133-882 for Watch Smoke Alarms. Dave's in Cannon Hill. Good morning, Dave.
17: Jason, how are you, mate?
4: Good, mate.
17: I know I appreciate what you're saying, and I realise there are problems in this area, but I just want to comment that I have a granddaughter who works in that area. She's got kids around. She knows what's going on. She, part of her job is trying to place these kids, and I can tell you, she comes home in tears at least once every 3 or 4 weeks at the problems. Can you please, when you're discussing this, don't just make a general comment that the whole, you know, they're disgraceful, disgusting. They are not. They are. Some of them are really trying hard to do the best for these kids, and I can assure you that my granddaughter comes home, as I say, in tears at least once every 3 or 4 weeks at the situation. There are, obviously, there's problems with the bureaucracy, etc. We all know that with governments and this, that, and the other. But please, can we at least tag on the end? There are many people who are absolutely trying their best.
4: And Dave, I appreciate that, and I'm glad your granddaughter is doing that. But it only takes one person, in my opinion, to go, you know what? I've just got to make sure that I'm doing the right thing for my job and not the right thing for the kid. It only needs one, Dave, and that is not good enough. And that is what's happening. Some of them in that department where your granddaughter works only cares about KPIs, mate, and that is so wrong. But I get what you're saying about your granddaughter, and good on her. Good on her. We need more people like your granddaughter and less of those who all they care about are KPIs. Mark's in Mogwalk. Hello, Mark.
18: How are you going, Jason? Well, nothing's changed in 30 years. I used to be actual chair of a community centre. I used to run a foster program, 400 kids. We used to be a bit rebellant. We'd necessarily fight back against the department sometimes if it was really wrong. But everyone says about the good foster parents. I've got to tell you, there's some who only do it for income. And you're putting kids back in the same situation they come out of. That was always a problem. There was always a problem because there was never enough home for the kids. Nothing's changed. It's not the people like Dave's granddaughter, those workers in between. It's the bureaucracy in the system that are in control of the policies. That used to be the problem. And I really believe that they should vet the foster carers better than they do. Nothing will change otherwise. And I used to find kids over 10, you could not change them. And we fostered as a family as well. There's foster parents who do babies, they do young kids, they do older kids. We did the older kids that no one would take. The coppers would ring us up at 2 o'clock in the morning and drop them in with a garbage bag full of what they had, their belongings. Yeah. And those kids after 10, no matter how much love, care, you know, and all the rest you give them in the weeks or months you have them, they only went home for a weekend to the mother, who then there was like six dads in the family sometimes. They'd come back the week after, back to their old ways.
4: Yeah. So you've got That's all they know, kids. Mark. That's all they That's know, right. sadly.
18: So the system, before the Child Safety Department get them at 10, we have to fix the problem between 0 and 10. Because if you get them after 10, they don't change. And that might sound really hard out there. People, all those people, academics will have a go at us. But I've got to tell you, from someone who did it for years, you have to get the kids looked after, those home life change, take the kids away a little bit earlier if necessary from the faith. Well, the families, don't forget, in the 80s and 90s, no such thing as domestic violence is all hidden under the carpet. Well, that's all out now. So we should be able to tackle the problem earlier in the foundation time of those kids' life.
4: Yeah, good call, Mark.
18: Before they get to the child safety after 10.
4: All right, mate. Thank you for that.
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4: And, you know, and Soph and I spoke about it before, that my wife and I and Sophie herself tried to enter into the foster care system. And what I saw from a weekend workshop was just like, this is not a system I want to be part of. The majority of people in the room were doing it for money. I mean, I don't know about, and we're being scrutinised the same as them. And I'm okay about being scrutinised. Do the police checks. Do everything you want to do. Come and have a look at our house. Do all that sort of stuff. But we were made to feel like criminals. And we went, this is too hard. Absolutely too hard. Mark's in Capalaba. Good morning, Mark.
29: Hi. We went through the system as well. We went through and got approved. And in the end, we also got approved for adoption overseas. So we ended up adopting overseas. But it was what we found was the rights were all, even though they would say, look, this is all about children, everything is about the children, the rights were all with the parents. Mm. They still got to see the child.
4: That's right.
29: I wanted to see That's them right. or not. They got 24-hour phone access to the child. We had to have a separate phone. The system we were approved for was called the My Home system, My Home Care, which was where the child had been permanently taken off the parent. So you can imagine how bad the parent was to, in Queensland to have that child permanently taken off them. And then we had to then take them for a weekly visit to this person. And that type of thing. And we, in the end, we were lucky that we did get approved elsewhere, and so we would say no. But in the end, we were going to just walk away from it anyway because it just sounded like a nightmare. There were no rights for the child, and there were no rights for the foster carer.
4: That was the biggest problem we had, Mark. That was the, you know what? I'm glad you said that. The biggest problem was that you, the parents obviously have the rights to the kids, and at any time, no matter how bad the house situation was, they could just go back at any time. And it undoes all your good work. And the system is broken, and I appreciate your call on that. And Paul says, Jason, stop it. Let the present government try and fix such a rotten situation. Unless you are willing to adopt any of these children, stop trying to use this issue to boost your ratings. Fair dinkum, Paul. Really? What? Even if one child is dealt with wrongly, is sexually abused, exploited, that's okay? This is a black day for our state, Paul, and you just want me to ignore it. He says, I don't usually have an issue with many of your topics, but your ranting at times does not help. You are better than that. Paul, I'm just passionate about this. And I want them to fix it. And we need to hold them accountable. But a simple question that Jess asked this morning from Channel 9 was, where are these 5-year-olds and under? They can't give you a straight answer. This is the question everyone wants answered today. Where are these kids? I have hope, Paul, that they will fix it. But I'm not going to sit back and not say anything about this. And nor are my listeners. It's incredible. Someone else is dying and says, please stop being so black and white about topics. I do not believe that everyone who works in childcare services are bad or don't care. I'm sure there are good people who are frustrated and upset. They can't achieve their goals. Many leave out of hopelessness. Diana, fine, but why aren't they whistleblowing about the ones who are ticking boxes and just making sure they reach their KPIs without actually checking on the kids and making sure they're safe? How can you excuse that? If they leave, what have they got to lose? Start whistleblowing. I'm sorry, I'm not backing down on this. It's horrible. It's absolutely horrible. I make no apologies. And I know there are good people in the system. But you know what? There's a lot who aren't. Who just are lazy so-and-sos who don't do their job. And that's not all right.
23: 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Click on audio and stream or download at 4bc.com.au.
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5: Hello, I'm Carolee Katsimbanis. A police officer has been sentenced over the death of an Indigenous teenager. It's understood this is the first time a New South Wales police officer has been sentenced over the death of an Aboriginal or Torres Strait Islander person. Benedict Bryant has been handed a 2-year corrections order and ordered to undertake 500 hours of unpaid community service over a 2022 crash which killed 16-year-old Jay Kalani Wright. Jay's father, Lachlan, says they are aware the officer plans to lodge an appeal.
6: Whether they have a point of appeal, who knows? I mean, I'm no lawyer, I'm no barrister. We know it's coming, but we'll just take things as they come. It's taken us how many years to get to this point? We're fine with that.
5: The opposition claims One Nation doesn't know the details of its own housing policy. Minor party MP Barnaby Joyce was forced to retract statements after misrepresenting how the plan would affect permanent residents, while Senator Sean Bell has struggled to explain how what happens to foreign citizens that fail to sell their home within 2 years. Deputy Liberal leader Jane Hume has told Sky News it shows the party is not ready to govern.
8: One Nation are very good at having slogans. They're very good at, you know, whistling for dogs. But at the same time, they haven't really got any policy substance to back it up.
5: The Reserve Bank governor says recent interest rate hikes have most likely cooled the housing market as prices come down. Recent data shows the Australian economy is slowing as higher rates and the cost of living pressures bite. But testifying before a parliamentary hearing, Michelle Bullock believes there's still enough momentum for the economy to continue growing. A nationwide recall has been issued for a popular insulated thermos container over fears pressure build-up could cause severe eye injuries. The consumer watchdog says certain stainless King food jars lack a pressure relief valve, which can cause the stopper beneath the lid to burst. And just as in Victoria's alpine region at Mount Buller, Hotham and Baw-Baw, around 10 centimetres of snow is predicted to fall overnight, also in southern New South Wales. Thousands are expected to drive to the snowy mountains for the long weekend, with extra highway patrols on to make sure they arrive safely. Transport for New South Wales Director of Field Operations Rob Austin says drivers need to be careful.
1: Just some advice to people though, look, we are experiencing some icy conditions, so if you're heading down there, please, if you're going to be going into the national parks, please make sure that you have your snow chains, drive to conditions, slow down a little bit, but please enjoy the snow.
5: Checking finance, one Australian dollar buying 71 US cents.
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5: In the NRL, the Sydney Roosters have hammered Canberra in round 14. Andrew Lucas reports.
9: The Roosters have bounced back with a 26-0 shutout victory over the Raiders in freezing conditions in Canberra. The visitors led 22-0 at halftime and ran in 5-0 against a disappointing Canberra side. Mark Nwanganeetawase stood out in his return from an ankle injury, scoring a hat-trick in front of almost 14,000 fans. Earlier, the Storm beat the Knights 32-30 in Melbourne. Andrew Lucas, Sydney.
5: And in the Super Rugby, the Hurricanes beat the Brumbies 66-12, while in the AFL, by just one goal, the Western Bulldogs mounted a spirited defence, turning the game around to beat Hawthorn 77-71. And at the French Open, in the men's semi-final, Germany's Alexander Zverev is one set up against the Czech Republic's Jakub Mensik. And that is the latest news and sport.
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5: It'll be clear this evening with winds getting up to 35 kilometres an hour, but we're dropping down to 10 degrees overnight before tomorrow, Saturday, sunny with light winds, a top of 22 degrees in the city, the same on the Bayside and 23 degrees in Ipswich. Sunday, partly cloudy, the chance of a shower or two and 23 degrees. Monday, showers and also 23. On Moreton Bay, southwesterly winds 15 to 20 knots and the seas around 1 metre.
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0: Thank you, Carolee Katsimbanis. Welcome to the weekend edition of Australia Overnight. I'm Pat Panetta, your man after midnight. As we head into the long weekend for everyone except Queensland and WA, their King's Birthday public holiday is on another day. But let's head together into Saturday, the 6th of June, as we broadcast around the nation on 2GB Sydney, into Melbourne on 3AW, 4BC Brisbane, Perth, hello Perth, 6PR, 5AA Adelaide, 2CC Canberra, into regional Victoria and across the great state of Queensland. So wherever you are, whatever you're doing, great to have your company. And let's do it together across the nation for the next 6 hours as we take your calls on 133 693. Now it's Ethan in the soundproof booth this morning behind the glass, pressing on the buttons and making sure we go to air across the nation. Ethan's voice is the first voice you hear when you phone that number, when you phone the program, 133 693, and Ethan will put you through to me and we'll talk. So what's on your mind, Australia? This is the radio program, which is your voice, your platform across the nation. You set the mood and the news agenda of the day through your calls on 133 693. So call now and let's talk. Now, I reckon, Ethan, we'll start with a round of what's been driving you crazy. Let's do that.
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0: What's been driving you crazy? Something in the during the week? Maybe an observation? Something in the news? Something driving you nuts and crazy? 133-693. We'll put you in the running for the prize thanks to Pestrol. And, yeah, just get it off your chest. What's been driving you crazy? The premium electric fly swatter. I don't know if it's been driving me crazy, but with the weather, the cold winter weather in lots of parts of Australia, when you go to a cafe and they want to, which I'm, you know, they want to do the right thing, they want to double cup the coffee because it's too hot to hold one cup. Maybe I get a long black. Maybe, that's right. So you get a cup of tea or a long black, they double cup the coffee cups. I like to feel the heat. My fingers are cold. I don't want double cups. I'll go the one cup just so you feel what's going on there with the coffee, you know, the heat, and it warms your hands up, especially during the winter. That's sort of driving me crazy. As a bit of an aside, on the counter at the cafes, they've got the protein balls. I've always thought maybe protein suggested it's healthy, but the protein ball, the white chocolate protein ball tastes way too good to be healthy. So there you are. I don't know if that's driving me crazy. Oh, this is driving me crazy. Pop-up ads. For a long time on my computer, a little while ago I purchased the, it's called Total Ad Block. I had a big screen where I had to play some newsy things and the ads were popping up. I thought, well, I better, you know, it doesn't look right. So I've purchased this Total Ad Block and I don't need it anymore. But the pop-up ad or the prompt for me to sign up again, I mean, it's been so long. Today, I'm tired of this pop-up. Every time I go to Google or my search engine, it's there. And I go into settings and I've tried to work out how to stop the pop-up and I've gone here, there. It's still there. It's driving me crazy. How do you stop that? 133-693. Big show this morning. For your listening pleasure, the Australia Overnight News of the Week blank quiz returns. That's your chance of that prize. Also another prize thanks to Pestrol. Weird Science with Dr. Kale is back. Does it take 21 days to form a habit? We'll find out. Is it true? With Dr. Kale when we talk science. Our program nostalgia expert will be here, Matt Batten. From TV City, we'll be back this morning in the studio discussing the TV shows where you would creep out of bed at night and behind mum and dad and you watch it over their shoulder while they're on the couch. So some nostalgia this morning with Matt Batten. Our program reporter Chris Byrne is in Monaco in southern France, on the southern coast of France, for the 2026 Monaco Grand Prix. So Chris Byrne will join us live on the program on the phone as he soaks up the atmosphere there in the south of France. Sport with Andrew Lucas, also motoring with James Ward from drive.com.au. The ultimate getaways for the long weekend with Quentin Long, who's our travel expert. He's on the way. The power of your imagination with our psychologist, Dr. Louise Mansell, also on the program. Everybody's favourite girl from Brisbane is back, Olympia Kwiatkowski, with her segment, Welcome to the Weekend. And what will Olympia's observation be this week? We'll find out when Olympia joins us later on this morning on the program. And the phones always light up for Olympia's observation. And when she joins us, it's a few hours away. All the news and information you need for a brand new day, including what's in the papers. It's a Shake It Off Saturday, your chance to win a prize. And our political experts and commentators, we've got two on the Australia Overnight program, Terry Barnes and John Preston, talking the week that was in politics. So a big show, and we can talk more about that in a tick. I can tell you what's happening there. And also another question for you. But firstly, we should say hi to Vern in Traralgon. Hi, Vern.
1: Oh, how are you going, Pat? Pat is weather. Pat, I don't have a real to say, but I just would like to listen to your program at the moment, please.
0: Thank you there, Vern. Yeah, keep listening. I like listening to your program too, mate. Thank you for that. Arthur's in West Footscray. Hi there, Arthur.
2: Good morning, Pat. Welcome back. And hello, Ethan, again. What's driving me crazy? Too many people are driving without their lights on, especially in this bad weather. Right. And seeing you're going to have James Wood, I'd like you to ask him a question. Is a learner driver allowed to carry passengers while driving, learning to drive?
0: Right.
2: I'm not sure if they are.
0: I think in Victoria, there's a limited number or after certain hours. Yeah, good question. Okay. Well, James is a few hours away. If you can help out Arthur before then, 133693, are you a learner driver? Can you carry passengers? Are there any restrictions there? And yes, your light's on, especially this time of year with the, you know, wintry conditions, but, you know, I've been sport with the Mercedes that I've now sort of, long story, don't ask me about the Merc, it's not there anymore. But the lights come on automatically. So now that I'm driving another car, I have to put the lights on manually and I forget. And I'm driving around thinking, oh, I haven't put the lights on. Sorry, Arthur. So there you go. Spoilt with, I think that'd be, I mean, many cars have the techie things these days, but not the car I'm driving right now. Phil in Bayview. Hi there, Phil.
3: Yeah, hi, how are you? Look, what's upsetting me is these new compulsory smart meters. I've had one put on my house through no choice of my own. And first of all, the upstairs lights didn't work. Then the downstairs lights went off and I've had them out twice. But the worst part of all is that my hot water service now goes off at 4 o'clock in the afternoon and comes back on at 11 o'clock at night. And I don't see that I should have to pay to get an electrician to come and fix what they've done to my electric light box.
0: So have they just shown up, Phil? Did they sort of give you the heads up? They just showed up and they installed this smart meter, did they?
3: They just showed up out of the blue. Some guy showed up and I thought he was here to read the meter.
0: Right.
3: And when I came home, I found all my meter had gone and this other new thing had been put in. And I had Clipsal safety switches in my box.
0: Right.
3: So that I could switch me. If a fuse blew, all I had to do was flick the switch.
0: Mm.
3: They're all gone.
0: Have you spoken to your neighbours? They've done the same thing up and down the whole street, I assume, these smart meters.
3: No, they have. They've just done, I don't know, a couple of neighbours have had them done and don't seem to have had any trouble with it.
0: Right.
3: It just
0: messed
3: seems
0: yours
3: that
0: up.
3: I've ended up with a bad one.
0: Oh, this is a pain. How long has it been?
3: It's a month, over a month. I've had my aged care ring them twice.
0: Right.
3: But nobody's bothered to turn up.
0: Is that right? Yes. Okay, so you're my aged care people are ringing.
3: Yes, nobody's turned up.
0: Have you phoned some of the, not that, I mean, some of the main programs on this network, I mean, their producers, that's what they do, chase these sorts of things up, because it's not fair.
3: Yeah.
0: I mean, they can't just come there and ruin your place.
3: No, and it's very hard when you're legally blind and you can't phone yourself. You've got to have somebody else do the phone calls.
0: Ethan, get Phil's number off, can you? And I'll ring him. So where are you, Bayview? Where's Bayview?
3: It's on the northern beaches of Sydney.
0: Okay. And who's your, your provider, I guess you can tell me. Who's the provider?
3: Energy Australia.
0: Energy Australia. And you phoned them and they just haven't shown up?
3: Well, my carers have, but nobody's bothered to turn up.
0: Right. Okay. So you'll hear Ethan. He's going to get your number, Energy Australia.
3: Yeah.
0: And maybe I'll ring them on your behalf and say, look, you know, Phil's phoned the radio show. Do you know what's going on?
3: Yeah, well, you know, I don't suddenly want to end up with massive bills or anything either, because my bill at the moment is about $180 a quarter.

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12: Saturday morning edition of Australia Overnight. Great to have your company. I'm Pat Panetta as we broadcast around the nation. It's weekends on Australia Overnight. 133693 is my number. And the text line, 0477 693 693. What's on your mind? We'd love to know. Trish is in Adelaide. Hi, Trish.
13: Good day. A couple of completely different matters. I'm pretty peeved at the moment. The first matter is to do with my mum, who's 93 and vision impaired, like the other guy was saying. You know, it's very difficult when you're vision impaired and 93, I'm very peeved because the government, I've just found out yesterday, that the aged care system, the assessments to find out what level of funding an older person can get, the Labor Party have used an AI algorithm.
12: Mm.
13: Now, do you remember, everyone would have to remember RoboDebt.
12: Yes.
13: And that was done through an algorithm and that got it all wrong.
12: Mm.
13: And my mum can't get the funding she needs for things like a ramp at the front door and with handrails and things like that.
12: Yep.
13: And the algorithm has actually done it to her. So I'm she's in dire straits. I'm trying to help get this funding, and
12: talking to a computer. So you're trying to get this funding, and there's some sort of AI computer that's looking for keywords or whatever, and assessing, as you say, your 93-year-old mother, who's seeing impaired or sight impaired. Why isn't there a real person, a real human, doing this?
13: Well, you'd think so, because the Labor government have increased the public service

0: by, I don't know what it was, thousands and thousands since they've been in. We've got all these new public servants, yet they're still using an algorithm.
1: Or AI, It's like when you apply for a job now too, they do this, I'm told, that, you know, no one looks at it. It just goes through a computer and it just says ding, ding, ding, and you sort of end up in the list, which is, both are ridiculous, I think. Are you going to a website or, you're placing your application. Has your mother been rejected?
0: Well, she has had a fall, you see. She ended up in hospital and the occupational therapist in hospital said, you know, when you go home, you're going to need this, this, and this because of you fractured your shoulder blade.
1: She's gone to apply for it.
0: And she's gone to apply for it, and she hasn't. She can't get it for like 12 months. She can't get any help for 12 months. And they've put her on low and medium. And just Anne Ruston today from the opposition told me that they're using an algorithm again, just like Robodebt. And so we can't argue it because...
1: Well, there's no one there. It's a computer.
0: anyway, that's
1: okay, that's interesting.
0: Thing.
1: That's got to stop. Yeah,
0: and
1: okay.
0: hopefully that'll be sorted. I've heard all the ministers.
1: Yes. I've heard 2GB across the day. Where are you? At 5AA Adelaide. I've heard this. This is something that the media's onto. Yeah, and it's got to be fixed. Okay, no worries.
0: The other thing is completely different. Now, I've got a lovely Kosciuszko Brumby horse. She was rescued out of New South Wales Kosciuszko National Park, and she's got a home with me for life. I'm an older person myself, and I tinker around with her, and she really brightens up my day. She's a lovely animal. Now, I've heard that... Now, this is really weird because the Labor government are messing a lot of things up federally, but the Minns Labor government in New South Wales, the state government, they're going to take helicopters up to National Park and shoot the horses again.
1: Yes, this is awful. Again, yes. Oh, look,
0: there's hardly any left.
1: Yeah, right. Now, this is something Ray Hadley spoke about lots when he was on 2GB doing the morning show. Yeah, and there was a Senate inquiry and all sorts of things going on around this. Look, if it's happening again, so you're onto two things there, Trish, which need attention. That algorithm that's evaluating elderly people who need help. I mean, maybe the first step could be a computer, but either way, somewhere along the process, a real person has to look at it and evaluate it. Secondly, I think we'll get some calls on this situation because I know many of our listeners are very passionate about that. So if it's happening again, why are there helicopters culling these animals in that region? Is it necessary and what's going on there? Dylan's in Pakenham. Hi, Dylan.
2: G'day, Pat. I hope you're having a glorious morning so far.
1: Thank you. Oh, yeah, absolutely.
2: That's good. One thing that's driving me crazy at the moment is the brand new microwave that I've bought.
1: What's happened?
2: I got it from the good guys, and I don't know how to work it. Neither does anybody else that I've tried to ask.
1: I know the feeling.
2: Very, very annoying. Yes. It's a high-tech microwave.
1: It's high-tech. There's a little saying someone reminded me during the week is nothing can be so simple where it can't be misunderstood. Even if something's, you know, there's the start button, you can still, misunderstand something. Microwaves are different. Why is it so high-tech? They make them simple now. You put the time in and you hit start.
2: Yeah, that's what I thought too. But that was the previous microwave anyway. But this one I don't know how to use. I've tried to ask my dad. I've tried to ask him.
1: Nobody can work it out. That's funny.
2: Nobody can work it out. And I've got 25 Chef Good Meals and I'm hungry.
1: I can't think of what I was going to think.
2: And the second thing is,
1: what'd you pay for it? What'd you pay for it?
2: I paid $700 for it.
1: Oh, wow. It is a special one.
2: Yeah.
1: Okay.
2: Yeah.
1: Get the book out. Or no, just get on Google.
2: The good guys.
1: Get on the YouTube.
2: Yeah, well, I guess I could do that. It's very true. Yeah.
1: Yep. Okay. What else?
2: Shake it off Saturday so you can listen to the good guys. The Blues Brothers, which are the good guys. Yeah. And everybody needs somebody to love.
1: There you go. Yeah, that's right. That's a nice song. That was on
2: Cheers
1: the soundtrack.
2: Makes you feel better.
1: Yeah, okay. Oh, there you go. Everybody needs someone to love. There we go. We might get that to news if we've got time. Sean is in Tasmania. G'day, Shawnee.
3: G'day, Pat. How are you tonight?
1: Yeah, I'm good, mate.
3: You said about pop-ups on the computer.
1: Yes. You're going to tell me go to settings. This is what you're going to tell me. You're going to go to settings, go to privacy and security, then you're going to go around and look pop-ups, then you're going to try to block it. Is that what you're going to tell me to do?
3: Yeah, or you can stop going to, depends on what you search for and what tabs you open, you can open up other things that make pop-ups pop up.
1: Right. Well, this is the same thing over and over again, which I purchased a little while ago. It's an ad block. So maybe it's an app in my computer or something, and it's expired, and if it comes up once, it comes up 100 times for the last 12 months and I'm over it.
3: Well, it could also be a virus.
1: Oh, I hope not.
3: But it doesn't sound like a bad one, but you can just use virus check to find that out.
1: Okay. Yeah, that's true. I think I know to use that. Could it be a virus? No, it's a pop-up ad. Anyway, I was just trying and trying today. Thank you, Sean. Now, has it been cold in Tasmania?
3: I got TC work, and that's pretty cold out in the Midlands Highway, in the middle of nowhere, in the breeze with a bit of rain sprinkling down. But I had to do two cards to get that job. I had to do a white card, and then I had to do a traffic control card.
1: Right. What's a TC job? Oh, traffic control.
3: Traffic control.
1: Oh, yeah, okay.
3: Yeah.
1: Oh, well, it's a good job. You're good to get your qualifications. I'm going to go back and get you. My motorcycle license, which I failed, everybody's telling me not to do it. Long story. It was a manual bike. I've never driven a manual bike before. I got there making excuses. I've got that again on Sunday, so I'll get another chance. Maureen is in Sydney. Hi, Maureen.
4: Oh, hi, Pat. Well, look, I'm ringing up about that poor fella with the smart meter put on Bayview and by Energy, that the people are called Energy.
1: Energy Australia,
4: well,
1: I think you said.
4: I'm with Energy and they're absolutely hopeless.
1: Right.
4: When you ring them up, first of all, you're talking to somebody in the Philippines. You're not talking to anyone here, and they're very unhelpful. What happened with me, I feel sorry for that guy because it's not right. So what happened, I ring them up about, I got the bill and they hadn't put my pensioner concession on it. All this took, half an hour or more.
1: Mm.
4: And he said, don't worry, he said, what we'll do is we'll wait for 3 months and we'll put it on the next bill. So I said, no, you won't do that, no.
1: I want it now.
4: So they fixed it up, but it took weeks. Anyway, then a few days after I rang them, then I got three letters from them, all with the three, the exactly the same letter, came and it told me about the new billing arrangements that was going to happen.
1: Mm-hmm. There's a waste of money.
4: They sent
1: three
4: me
1: letters.
4: Three bills. Exactly the same. I mean, what a waste of money.
1: If that's not a sign of an inefficient organisation that don't know what they're doing, nothing is. You've got three letters posted to you, the same letter, saying the same thing.
4: Yeah, in the same day. They all came the same day. Right, how ridiculous. Right. So now, who knows what's going on there?
1: Can you dump them and get another provider? I don't know. I just go with what's there, so I'm giving advice that I should follow.
4: I'll be getting rid of them
1: ASAP.
4: Rid of them.
1: Yeah, okay. Yeah.
4: That poor fella. The Bayview, I think he said Bayview.
1: Yeah.
4: Well, he said he's blind. Well, I mean, that's not fair.
1: I know.
4: Well, I wonder, can he, maybe he could dump them too.
1: Well,
4: that's not easy.
1: Yeah, it's not easy once you're sort of tangled up. And they don't make it easy for you to exit either.
4: The thing is, if the smart meter's on, they should fix that up before he goes to another provider. I mean,
1: That's right, for sure. Well, they've damaged...
4: It'll make
1: come
4: it more messy if he goes. And I just feel
1: that's true.
4: It's not right.
1: No, it's not right. No. For
4: so
1: them
4: I've
1: to
4: had
1: come
4: my
1: there.
4: For the day.
1: Yep, that's right. Well, we agree, Maureen. They've come there, fiddled with his meter, ruined things. They're not working now. He's concerned about his bill as well. And then not shown up to fix the problem they've created. On the text, 133693 is the phone number. The text is 0477 693 693. This one coming through from Trevor. Hi, Pat. Tell your caller re-aged care to obtain a letter from her occupational therapist stating why the need for the, you need the ramp. A quote and upload it to aged care on services.gov.au, and that'll help, says Trevor. Thank you for that in Faulkner. Thanks, Trevor. Hi, Pat. Adblock is an extension. Google how to find and disable or delete the extension. So it's not a pop-up, it's an extension. Oh, that's the answer. On your specific browser, Adam. That it is. It's an extension. You're 100% right. Okay, we'll take some more calls. And politics, we'll talk politics later on this morning with Terry Barnes. And also John Preston is our expert in that space. And we'll take some calls as well. Now, Victorian politics, the ALP Premier, Jacinta Allan, all the papers are reporting today that her time may be up. And it's becoming more and more sort of evident. Caucus, as they head towards the election in November in Victoria, are thinking that they need to remove their leader. And it seems to be, the word is it will happen but sooner rather than later. They need, or no, up for grabs in the next election, the news is reporting that 30 seats are a bit wobbly and up for grabs. And the opposition, the Liberal National Party in Victoria, only needs 16 seats to win. So about half of that. So there's a real problem for the state government and Jacinta Allan. Now, it's been a terrible mess, the ALP state government, in recent times. One of the very messy episodes you'll remember is the Commonwealth Games that never happened in Victoria. And the money that went to Glasgow to put the Commonwealth Games on, which I think might be almost on now. I think it was June or July. So that was an absolute mess. So there's something you've purchased, the Commonwealth Games, and never used. Now, is that ever happened to you? Something you've bought but didn't use? 133693, not the Commonwealth Games, but it's sitting there in the cupboard. Often clothes. You purchase clothes and you think, I've never worn this. I'll just give it to the salvos. I bought a teleprompter for my studio, which I've now changed my sort of setup. I'm using different studios. I had a studio dedicated to stuff that I was doing, a podcast studio and these sorts of things. I thought I needed a teleprompter. That's when you talk to camera and you read the script. And I couldn't really – I think I tried to work it out, and it was sort of a bit, you know, flimsy on the camera. It didn't quite connect very well. The camera was a bit small. So anyway, I never really used it, and I gave it away this week. A friend of mine needed something. She's presenting some sort of video sort of presentations. Phoned me and said, a long lost friend. I said, oh yeah, you know, teleprompter. So I've given it away. So something you've never used, but you've purchased. 133693 on Australia Overnight.
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1: Weekend edition of Australia Overnight. Great to have your company and thanks for listening. I'm Pat Panetta. Ethan's in the booth and my number is 133693. On the way, the blank quiz, your chance to pick up a prize. The news of the week blank quiz isn't too far away. Sport with Andrew Lucas and our nostalgia expert, Matt Batten, will be taking your calls in the studio as well. But firstly, Laz is here. G'day there, Laz.
15: Hey, I'm Pat.
1: Yeah, I'm good, Laz.
15: I thought you weren't. I didn't think you were back till next week.
1: No, every weekend I'm here. Sometimes I take a weekend off.
15: Oh, okay. I've lost track of time, I think.
1: Yeah.
15: But Pat, I think the last time I spoke to you, said this big storm was coming in.
1: Yeah,
15: and it was going
1: right.
15: to just literally destruct everything around
1: that's
15: us.
1: That's right. All the news people were saying that, you know, bunker down, the winds are going to be dangerous and the rain's going to be crazy. And what happened, Laz?
15: Nothing.
1: Well, there you go. It happens sometimes.
15: Absolutely nothing, Pat. It was, yeah, when I'm out, you know, you've lived over here, and I'm in the Swan Valley, nothing happened.
1: Oh, that happens sometimes. We've got to watch that in radio sometimes.
15: Anyway, Pat, I want to talk about the lady was talking about the horse, okay?
1: Yes.
15: So where I live is not far from in the First World War when the ships went over there for Gallipoli and whatever, and that's where they trained the horses. They had Brumbies from Eastern States and from New Zealand and whatever.
1: Yeah.
15: And that's where they trained them up and whatever.
1: Yeah.
15: And then they took them down to Albany.
1: Right.
15: And they put them on the ships with all the soldiers.
1: World War II, did you say?
15: No, World War One.
1: World War One.
15: World War One.
1: Right. Gallipoli and all that. Yeah, okay.
15: Gallipoli, right?
1: From Bunbury.
15: And I was down there last year for the dawn service. It was
1: wow.
15: Absolutely moving. And
1: so is Bunbury, is Bunbury closer to Turkey and Gallipoli and those sorts of things? Must be.
15: What's that, mate?
1: Is Bunbury closer to Turkey and Gallipoli when you're taking off from there? Was it a distance thing?
15: No, Bunbury's only just down the road from us.
1: Yeah,
15: here.
1: From you. Yeah, yeah. But you get on the ship.
15: Yeah. Albany is about 500 kilometres. 500 kilometres down south.
1: Right.
15: And that's where they had all the ships and whatever.
1: Yep.
15: And they put all the soldiers, and there was dozens of them.
1: Right.
15: All ready to leave.
1: Yep.
15: And they all left from there, and they all went off to to Turkey and whatever,
1: mm.
15: and with all the horses.
1: Wow.
15: But do you know what? You know what, Pat? If it wasn't for the horses,
1: of course,
15: we wouldn't have won the war.
1: Mm. Wars
15: because
1: are different
15: the horse, then, weren't they? Horses were so amazing.
1: Yeah, wow.
15: Absolutely so amazing. Right?
1: Have you seen that movie something on the Western Front? And it sort of, I haven't seen it's pretty full on, but I remember watching, you know, the young men that went over to World War One were sold this dream that it was an adventure and you know, just get on there and off you go. And these poor young fellas got over and it was a nightmare.
15: Yeah, it is, Pat. But there's a movie, and it's called The Tenth Light Horse, right? And I don't know who's in the movie, but I've watched it. Watch it. It's unbelievable because it's a true story about those horses and how those horses and the saddest part, Pat, was when the war finished, they weren't allowed to bring one horse back home.
1: Is that right? They had to stay there?
15: No, they killed them.
1: Oh, how awful. Wow.
15: Yeah. That was horrible. And these horses saved so many people's lives.
1: And people would have bonded with those horses as well, of course, to do that. Very interesting. A window into the past and how wars were fought way back then. Thank you, Laz. World War One. Peter in Castle Hill. Hi, Peter.
16: Oh, it's actually McAnthony.
1: Oh, it's Mr. Albanese, our Prime Minister. Oh, thanks for calling.
16: Busy week.
1: Yep.
16: Goodness, people were a bit upset in that.
1: Yeah.
16: But we changed our position.
1: You changed your position, I heard that.
16: I didn't lie. I never lie.
1: No, you've changed your position. That's different to a lie.
16: Yeah. But we're going to get hearing in that. Like me and Tony Burke and that, we do got a few hundred properties on the front bench and that.
1: Yeah.
16: But we just don't think others should have it.
1: Right, okay, with negative gearing. Yeah, okay.
16: Yeah, what do you think?
1: Yeah. What do I think?
16: Yeah.
1: Oh, well, I think that, I think you're right. I think many people are sort of are shocked by the decisions made as far as, negative gearing, and it was the capital gains tax as well. But you seem to be getting it through the Senate. You seem to be pushing it through.
16: Well, we'll see. Those greens, it's like hurting cats and that. So we'll see, Pat. I just can't make any guarantees. But people are saying to me today at this event, that the Australian and that, that it's difficult. I earn $26,000 a fortnight, and I'm finding it tough.
1: Yes.
16: It's tough, mate.
1: It's tough out there. Gee, if it's tough for you.
16: I've got to cover that Coco Cabana. It's bloody tough.
1: Yeah, that's right. Yeah, you've got the house there as well.
16: I'm doing it tough, mate. I'm doing it tough.
1: No, we feel for you,
16: and
1: mate.
16: People,
1: I know. You're under a lot of pressure.
16: People need to know that. Don't forget that. Yeah. I'm doing it tough, mate.
1: Yeah, I know.
16: And
1: yeah,
16: people like Tanya Plibersek and Mark Butler, they want my bloody job, mate.
1: Yeah, no, it's tough. It's a tough gig that you got there, Mr. Albanese. So you just rest up over the weekend, and we'll obviously hear from you very soon. Some more calls. It's the Saturday morning edition of Australia Overnight after this break.
17: No, we've changed our position.
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1: And Peter's in Stirling. Hi there, Peter.
29: Hello, Pat.
1: G'day, Peter.
29: I just had to call because I was listening to Laz.
1: Yeah.
29: I don't know what state he was in.
1: Oh, right. So you're going to tell me they didn't...
29: Perth. We had 30,000 homes lose power.
1: Oh, okay.
29: And
1: he's outside of Perth.
29: There was up to 7,000 homes only got their power, I think, on Thursday of this week.
1: Okay. That's fair. So I'm getting text messages too. So Laz is out of Perth and we're sort of saying that there was nothing for him where he was, but it was a terrible storm that moved through Perth. I should have picked him up on that one.
29: Laz from Perth says uprooted.
1: Yeah. There we go. And this one also says, what planet was he living on? Oh, my gosh, the winds, the rain, the trail of destruction in Perth, the southwest of the country towns, as in Geraldton as well. The trees were down and the fences and roofs were damaged. So Michael's also told me on the text. So, yeah, okay. Yeah, good point, because it was wild and woolly. And he was sort of saying.
29: Yeah, there was a roof blown off a block of flat on the coast.
1: Yes.
29: And a poor woman was driving along and a tree fell as she was passing and crushed half of her car.
1: Yep. And we're getting calls last weekend too. Yeah. I guess where he was, he might have been in a pocket there, not feeling
29: Who knows.
1: He was sort of, as he said, near Bunbury. Well, so he's out of Perth. He was out of Perth.
29: No, he's not. Swan Valley is not anywhere near Bunbury. It's only about 30 minutes from
1: He was in the CBD then. Okay.
29: Yeah.
1: Wait, but he was talking about being down the road from Bunbury. Anyway, okay. Well wherever he was.
29: Down the southwest.
1: Yeah, right. Well, it's way out of Perth, isn't it? Okay, well, good on you, mate. Yeah, of course. Some messages coming through that last weekend it was pretty full on if you're living in Perth as far as the weather goes. Lady Norma is in WA in Perth. Hi there, Lady Norma.
30: Oh, hello. I was just wondering, that guy before me was correct. It was a heck of a weekend.
1: Yeah, wow.
30: Well, not even the weekend. I think it actually started Saturday or Sunday, I'm not sure, and it went for about 2 or 3 days. Mm. But Laz must have been asleep for about 24 hours of the day for about 3 or 4 days,
1: yeah, okay.
30: I'd say.
1: There you go, Lassie. It did happen.
30: But anyway, and as somebody said, Bunbury is nowhere near, but that got hit. I have cousins in Albany. It was just about all the way down the coast of Western Australia.
1: Right, yeah, okay.
30: But
1: anyway.
30: Is
1: there a cyclone? Was there a cyclone out there or some sort of weather activity?
30: Yeah, well, it had come down from up north originally.
1: Oh, yeah. That's
30: and
1: right.
30: It wasn't exactly a cyclone. It was just a storm that was pre... we were got warnings for about probably nearly a week before it got here. But I think it actually hit Perth on Sunday afternoon or something like that.
1: Right.
30: Because they weren't even sure the Eagles could play when they played Essendon, I think, over here.
1: Hmm.
30: They weren't sure. It had started raining by then, and that was Sunday afternoon. But anyway, the Eagles had a win, if I remember.
1: Yeah.
30: Yeah.
1: Who did they play? Just thinking, Who did they play?
30: I thought it was Essendon.
1: Oh, I reckon
30: Essendon
1: you're right.
30: On Sunday,
1: yeah.
30: I think.
1: Yeah.
30: And that was over here. I'm not sure where the Dockers played, but I know where the Dockers are playing on this morning. Oh, I don't know. Yeah, you're Saturday, aren't you?
1: Yep.
30: The Dockers are playing in my hometown, Bunbury.
1: Oh, well, they're back to Bunbury. Oh, there you are. The AFL's coming to Bunbury. Oh, that'd be magnificent.
30: And they're playing the Dockers in Bunbury?
1: Yep. So it's a town sort of buzzing with people and all the...
30: I don't live there anymore.
1: Oh,
30: but I've got a lot of relations. And the only trouble is there's no... bloody proper, sorry, I've got to stop swearing.
1: Stadium.
30: There's no stadium, and it's like one of those old country footy ovals. It's called the Hands Oval.
1: Right.
30: But I believe, see, I haven't been back to Bunbury for a few months, actually, but I believe they were trying to do it up for this particular game. But they did have a game over here last year as well. It seems to be a thing now, bringing a Victorian team over.
1: Yep. That's a good
30: idea. I think it is. So country people, instead of coming all the way from Albany and Perth and everywhere, well, they've got to go up to Perth. But anyway, it will be exciting, and I know a lot of my cousins, have they rushed in to book and to get in? Because a lot of Bunbury people are Dockers supporters. A lot are Eagles as well. But, of course, being West Australian teams, of course, they support West Australian teams.
1: Yep.
30: Some of them are probably North Melbourne barrackers too.
1: Yeah, probably. Yeah, they'll have to sort of just hide a bit in the background if you're there in Bunbury. You'd be better off supporting the local team. It'll be a great atmosphere. Yeah, and a wonderful weekend to be down south, down the road from Perth, long way down the road. But, yeah, we'll have to keep an eye on that one. That sounds like it would be a good game and a good place to view the AFL. We'll take a break. We're coming back. The news not too far away, and also the blank quiz is also coming up.
3: Dean Miller and Sophie Formica.
4: We've put Queensland in a bottle, simply. That's what we've done. Ode to Queensland, we're calling it. The summer storms arrived and word's spreading among some of the biggest names in Queensland about the Ode to Queensland.
6: Yes, this is Lee Koenigan here and I fully endorse summer storm.
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1: Long weekend of edition of Australia Overnight for many of our listeners. As we head to news, the blank quiz is on the way very soon. And also our nostalgia expert Matt Batten will join me in the studio. And your calls 133-693, weekend edition Australia Overnight. My name is Pat. Ethan's there and the news is on its way.

0: 4BC is Brisbane.
1: Hello, I'm Carolee Katsimbanis. Prime Minister Anthony Albanese says his government is still consulting with the start-up sector about exemptions from its tax legislation. It comes amidst concerns Labor's bill to link the capital gains tax discount to inflation could see entrepreneurs move overseas where investment conditions are more favourable.
2: We said on budget night that we would have a consultation process. Treasury are handling that. There will be a Senate committee inquiry. We will have the details of the first legislation will be debated in the Senate.
1: US President Donald Trump has told reporters at the White House that he's spoken directly to the Iranian-backed group Hezbollah about a possible end to fighting in Lebanon.
3: I will tell you, they called us and they said, how about stopping? And I think you're going to see things happen over there. That's been like a little bit of a different world, but it's interconnected with Iran. And it would be really nice if Lebanon could have some peace. Lebanon's been under attack for so many years and always like an underdog.
1: A coronial inquest has found nothing could have stopped the shooting of police accountant Curtis Cheng outside New South Wales Police Headquarters 11 years ago. The attack, described as an act of violent Islamic extremism. The teenager had only been radicalised in the month before the killing, accessing ISIS material, and the attack itself was planned just hours in advance. The officer who shot dead the 15-year-old has been found to be justified in his action. Firefighters are urging all electric vehicle owners to install smoke detectors where they charge their cars. Danny Moscone from the WA Department of Fire and Emergency Services says EV fires can be extremely dangerous.
4: Once the battery is damaged, it's at risk of catching fire. It will go into what's called thermal runaway. And what we see in that instance is jet-like flames coming from one side of the vehicle or from both sides, but it's extremely powerful flame.
1: Australia's standing as a bee utopia is under threat, with estimates varroa mite has wiped out up to 60% of managed beehives, as well as all feral hives, severely impacting pollination rates. Fiona Chambers, chief executive of the Wean Bee Foundation, says new modelling is a wake-up call for the agriculture industry.
5: We've already lost 30% of our commercial beekeepers from New South Wales. We're expecting to lose across Australia between 30 and 50% of our commercial beekeepers, and having hive deficits in every state impacting multiple crops.
1: Also making news, a health alert for residents in New South Wales and Queensland. Travellers from Southeast Asia have returned with measles, and new exposure sites have been listed in Sydney's CBD and Brisbane. And researchers at the University of Cambridge say artificial intelligence has been used to develop a new type of vaccine that could protect against large swathes of future coronaviruses and prevent pandemics.
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1: NRL, an amazing win by Sydney Roosters over Canberra Raiders 26-0. Melbourne Storm over the Newcastle Knights 32-30. The Socceroos are getting ready for their final hit out before their opening World Cup game against Turkey. Australia will face Switzerland in a friendly on Sunday morning. Midfielder Aiden Hurstich says there's still a few bits and pieces they need to tidy up.
6: I wouldn't call it changes. I think it's just you touch on improvements. 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
1: And in the AFL, by just one goal after a massive turnaround, Western Bulldogs over Hawthorn 77-71.
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1: Now checking your weather around the country. Canberra, morning frost, mostly sunny, heading for a top of 14 after dropping to an overnight low of 0 degrees. Adelaide, a possible shower, 17. Perth, sunny, 22. Darwin, sunny, 31. Brisbane, sunny, 22. In Melbourne, possible showers, 18. Hobart, partly cloudy, 14. And Sydney, sunny and 20 degrees.
14: Now, this is Australia Overnight with Pat Panetta.
16: We're getting off Frenchy now, going to the southern coast of France. Oui, oui. That's all I got. Okay, the 2026 Monaco Grand Prix is on as we speak, and our program reporter is there live in Monaco or nearby. Chris Byrne joins us on the line. Hi there, Chris.
17: Bonjour, Monaco.
16: That's it, bonjour. Lovely, mate. Oh, how awesome. So so where exactly are you? Are you sort of located near Monaco? And I know the Grand Prix had its special launch on Thursday your time, so it's starting to get exciting.
17: It certainly has, Pat. As you know, my wife and I, we've been travelling through, so we've we're now in Monaco. I was in Monaco earlier today for practice one, where obviously Ferrari, Charles Leclerc and Lewis Hamilton are leading 1-2.
16: Right.
17: Practice two has just about to finish. Now, I'm currently right in Nice now, right in the centre of Nice, sitting in a beautiful little French cafe here, having a beautiful glass of French Chablis, and I wish you could be here with me, Pat, as well.
16: I think our listeners would feel the same way. So Nice... Or is close to Nice, is it? N-I-C-E?
17: Nice.
16: Yeah, right.
17: Nice. So
16: right.
17: On the French Riviera, it's about 15, 20 minutes from Monaco. So Monaco obviously being its own independent state, but it's effectively very, very close. So it's about 5 train stops from, so it's a bit like travelling from Melbourne City to perhaps Glen Waverley, somewhere like
16: right,
17: that.
16: Right, and is it hot? The weather's warm.
17: Beautiful today. Blue sky, a little bit of breeze. 28. I don't want to upset you, people in Melbourne, because I understand you've had a lot. You've had all the French and the European rain in Melbourne the last few days.
16: Yeah.
17: But the perfect weather at the moment. 27, 28 degrees. A light breeze. The perfect weather to get a suntan and not get too burnt.
16: Yeah, right. And Monaco is this sort of, obviously, this sort of prestigious place that we see. It's a sovereign state not far from where you are there in Nice. What sort of, you know, is it easy to get into? Tell me about the experience. You know, I don't get out of my suburb much. I'm living through you here, Chris. Yeah. Tell me about it.
17: Monaco is obviously an independent state with its own government. Many people like to move there, have the appeal of it being tax-free, and I'm sure people living in Australia at the moment would love to hear about tax-free situations or tax-free states or countries. But it's in effect, it sits between France and Italy on the French Riviera on the coast. It's its own little independent state, not much bigger than a few suburbs in Melbourne in that respect. It's the city of millionaires. It's where all the beautiful big yachts are.
16: Right.
17: It's where all the beautiful women and the beautiful men live and things like that. All the designer label place. Yeah. So it's an aspirational place. But you know, Nice is where I'm here today because I've just come down to Nice for a meeting. It's also beautiful. It's beautiful laneways. People are walking up and down the streets. Lots of tourists here. Funny enough, just coming back on the train from Monaco to Nice, I met 7 Australians who had just arrived who were from the city around the South Melbourne, Port Melbourne area. They're here for the Grand Prix and then they're travelling off to Italy and things like that. So
16: you often hear that, don't you? You go all the way overseas and you bump into somebody who lives in the next street.
17: 3 blocks from you.
16: Yeah, yeah.
17: Exactly, yeah, exactly. So true.
16: And on Thursday, the launch, I was reading that there's a magnificent, the best ever, or so many drones and lots of stuff going on there as far as starting the race. What are we there now? So you're Friday, so I'm guessing, it's qualifying in the main race on the Sunday. So, that's pretty exciting.
17: So we've just finished qualifying two. That's finished just as I come on air to you. It's just after 5 p.m. here now in European time. And what I was reading is that Ferrari was still up there, but that will all change overnight. Interesting enough, here in Europe, and in particular in Monaco, everybody comes for qualifying, which is tomorrow afternoon at 4 p.m. Because they say that's even bigger than the race. But then what happens after qualifying is Monaco becomes a party town on Saturday night.
16: Right.
17: They open up the tracks, the DJs, the discos, all the bars open up. And then everyone gets ready in the race on Sunday. And then Sunday night, all the big yachts all leave and then travel through the French Riviera. So the big night here for Formula One is actually the Saturday night.
16: I see. Right. Sounds amazing. And the highlights so far, I mean, there's many highlights to come. So you've been away. Well, you, last time you were in Melbourne when we spoke, so you've just arrived in the last week or so, the last few days, Chris?
17: Yes, no. So I've been here, Pat, just short of 3 weeks. We flew into Athens. I must say to all the listeners in Australia at the moment, the interesting thing is my wife and I flew from Melbourne to Dubai and from Dubai, stayed overnight in Dubai to being into Athens. And anyone who's worried about flying through the Middle East at the moment, don't worry. There is not an issue. We're hearing all this stuff through Australian media about, the airports are shut down. Dubai is just open as normal. And actually, the bonus you've got is the $2,000 a night room, 5-star room in Dubai at the moment, you get to $300 a night. So it's as safe as safe. My wife is very, very concerned when she travels, and it's the safest place to be. So We arrived in Athens. We've done the Greek islands through some beautiful islands in Greece. Then we went to Corsica, beautiful island just between the Italian and the French borders. There, beautiful island. And then we're here now in we sailed by ferry into Nice and obviously into Monaco. So
16: very nice. Okay. Well, when you're due back, you will have to go to the Yarraville Club and have a Palmer together. You can tell me all about it.
17: Too right. Yeah, looking for a Palmer over here in Europe. I want to do that and take some ideas back. But maybe Pat, next week we could actually perhaps do your radio show from Paris or somewhere
16: in a week's
17: time. No worries. You can fly over and meet me over here.
16: Yeah, we can. Oh, you're off for me to go over there. We'll get you on the phone.
17: Yeah, you can come over.
16: Yeah, okay. Fair enough. I'll get you to ring the boss and see if we can sort it out. Good on you, mate.
17: The boss will pay you to come to Paris to do the show.
16: That'll
17: overnight.
16: Be nice. Yeah, that's right. Well, the time will match. There we go. We could pitch that. So
17: right,
16: the time will match.
17: Right. Yeah,
16: good.
17: Exactly, yeah.
16: Good on you, Chris. Beautiful, mate. Thank you so much. And our listeners, yeah, getting a bit of an insight as to what it's like to be there for this wonderful event, the 2026 Monaco Grand Prix. Thank you, Chris.
17: Thanks, Pat. You have a great day. And all the best to all the listeners Australia-wide.
16: Good man. Thank you. Chris Byrne, well, from the Yarraville Club and a few other places that we often, well, at time to time, speak to Chris over the years. And, yeah, live from the 2026 Monaco Grand Prix. How good's that? Justine is in Baldwin. Hi there, Justine.
15: Good morning. How has your week been, Pat?
16: I've got to think now. I think it's been okay.
15: Yeah. Oh, that's good. I knew that storm was coming because I think you might know I go for the West Coast Eagles. So on Sunday when the mighty West Coast Eagles were playing and they won, that storm was coming. And then in Melbourne on Thursday at about 4 o'clock where I work, the heavens opened. Anyway, fortunately I had an umbrella because you know how you never have umbrellas when there's a storm in your car? Or
16: yes, that's right. I was caught out. Whatever. Yeah.
15: Anyway, it was pretty wet. Anyway, I was walking to my car. I had an umbrella. I thought I had it all under control. I stood in the biggest puddle patch. I just burst out laughing.
16: Yeah.
15: You know when you're not expecting a puddle? And it was more like, it was so, there was water everywhere. And then when I came home, one of our drains or grate in the driveway hadn't been empty, must have been all the leaves. And there was like, it was like the biggest, it was like a lake. As I got out of my car, I'm like, oh, I'm having a really good time with all this rain.
16: Yeah, because anyway, it was pretty, so we were talking, was it Thursday you're talking about there, Justine? Yeah.
15: Yeah.
16: So for our national listeners, it was a very stormy, dark, wintry day in Melbourne, all day in really heavy rain and cold. The next day was a little better. A lot better, actually. It was just very strange. And you're right, you get caught out in the rain. That's when you need to be out selling umbrellas. That's when we need to get a little stand out there. And as they walk off the train, say, $50 for an umbrella, $50.
15: Exactly. It's a bit like when you go to the supermarket. I don't know you, Pat. I don't enjoy going to the supermarket. I'd rather starve than going to the supermarket. But those bags, you know how you buy those bags that everyone's got on those recycle bags. Unless you leave them at your front door, or we've got a cupboard that I try and put them back to. So then you go to the supermarket, and then you don't have a bag. You've got to buy another bag.
16: That's right, yeah, 50 cents or whatever it is.
15: I know it's not expensive, but it drives me crazy.
16: No, well, it adds up. It does drive me crazy too. That's a good one for driving me crazy. Yeah, and you put them in the boot of your car and then you walk in, you think, oh, I've got the bags. So I'll just buy another one. Another bag, another paper bag in the boot of the car. Thank you, Justine. Let's go to Justin in Frankston. Hi, Justin.
18: 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I'm using my new Bluetooth audio glasses.
16: 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So you're listening to the radio through your son? You're

0: There you go. And how are you talking to me? Oh, with your mobile, obviously. So you've got your sunnies on with the audio coming into your ears and you're talking to me on the phone.
1: Yeah.
0: Okay. Oh, that'd be sort of a bit weird because there'd be a delay.
1: Now,
0: there you go.
1: Yes. Now, what's driving me crazy is the weather. Right? My birthday is in 5 weeks as of today.
0: Right.
1: And I am getting sick and tired of this cold weather. I am not a winter person at all.
0: You've got to go to Frankston. You've got to go to Brisbane or to Queensland.
1: Yeah, well, that's where I'm originally from. It's from Brisbane.
0: There you go. For our listeners at 4BC.
1: Which
0: they're saying in Brisbane, Olympia will join us later, and we had a chat about this. I think it was off air. I can't remember. But it's cold and wearing their puffer jackets and these sorts of things. So they're feeling the cold there, but it's not as cold as it is in Melbourne and Sydney. That's for sure. Thank you, Justin. 133693, the blank quiz is here now. This is your chance to pick up a prize. The news of the week blank quiz. There is 8 questions. Last person standing gets the prize thanks to Pestrol. So it's a Pestrol rodent-free max. No chemicals or poisons. Handy device to have. You just plug it in, switch it on. It's called the Pestrol rodent-free max. It's worth $140, and that's the prize. Very handy. Plug it in to repel rats and mice. 133693, blank quiz time. For example, here's one which talks about Queensland. This week in the news, we learned that Brisbane blanks more than any city on earth. This week in the news, we learned that Brisbane blanks more than any city on earth. 133693. This weekend, the 2026 Monaco blank officially opened on Thursday with an aerial spectacle display. We just spoke about that. So your chance to win. Phone now. It's the blank quiz on Australia Overnight. My number is 133693 to win the prize.
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3: That's right, the Blank Quiz, various news stories of the week. And we blank out a word, and if you get the question correct, you move on, and last person standing gets the prize. The blank quiz on 133-693. Mark in Stall is first. Hi there, Mark.
4: Top of the morning, Pat. I heard someone talking about horses in World War One.
3: Yes.
4: There's a good audio book. It's called Bill the Bastard.
3: Bill the Bastard.
4: Yeah, I love it. Written and spoken by, they talk about Chevelle and the charge and
3: right.
4: Oh yeah,
3: audiobook.
4: It's 6-disc long, so it was always good travelling book.
3: And where do you listen to it, on like Spotify or Audible or CD?
4: CD player, mate.
3: On where? Sorry.
4: CD player.
3: Oh, okay. Well, maybe on YouTube people might find it. Okay. All right, well, no worries. Let's get this quiz going here, Mark, and see how we go. So 8 questions. You're pretty good with the news.
4: No, I'm not.
3: Oh, well, so
4: maybe.
3: During the week, Australia's blank officially surpassed 28 million. During the week,
4: population
3: driven mostly by net overseas migration rather than natural births. The population increased by one person every 75 seconds. They've got like the counter. Every 75 seconds, a new person is added to the population.
4: Yeah, Macca missed it by 25 minutes.
3: Oh, I see. And then the breakfast show picked it up. I saw that. We hit that milestone. What was it again? 28 million people. Number two, this week in the news, we learnt that Brisbane blanks more than any city on earth. Brisbane are the leaders in something more than any city on earth. What do they do more than anybody in Brisbane, Mark?
4: Crime prevention.
3: Not crime prevention. More of a lifestyle-y thing. 133-693, rolling quiz. You can get back on to be the last person standing. Alex is here. Hi, Alex.
5: Hi, how you going?
3: Alex of Reservoir. How are you?
5: Yeah, good, thanks. How are you?
3: I'm going well. Number two for the blank quiz. Now, this week we learnt that Brisbane blanks more than any other city. What does Brisbane do more than anybody? Lifestyle, not crime prevention. Something they do. Think about the climate. Think about, oh, well, yeah, okay. That might help. What do you reckon, Alex? This week.
5: Sunshine?
3: More sunshine, but it's more something that they do than anybody else. It was in the news. 133-693. Get back on, Alex. Samantha's in Perth. Hi, Samantha.
6: Okay, I'm going to go clear around here and grow bananas.
3: Not grow bananas. I'll give some clues now. Hi there, Bronte in Adelaide. So in Brisbane, you've moved to Brisbane, Bronte. Hi there, you there?
7: Yep.
3: And there's something that you do, that the people do there, that sort of lifestyle. It's about, oh boy, there's more light in the morning, for example. It's warmer. So what are you doing more in Brisbane than you might be doing in a colder place or anywhere else on earth, apparently?
7: Drink beer.
3: Not drink beer. No, yeah, not that. It's actually healthier than drinking beer, this. 133-693, Vanessa in Sydney. Hi, Vanessa.
8: Probably say go for a walk or a jog.
3: You're closer. You're close, Vanessa. Not going for a walk or, well, when do you go for a walk or a jog, Vanessa?
8: During the day, morning, mid-morning.
3: Yeah, well, not mid-morning. No, but you're close. Mark in Stall. So Vanessa's talking about walking and jogging, Mark, but there's something that's sort of connected to that that you might do in Brisbane when you go over there because you're feeling good. You've gone to bed early. You've gone to bed early because it's got dark. And then what have you done in Brisbane, Mark?
4: Wake up early.
3: You've woken up early. That's right. This week we've learned that the Brisbane wakes up earlier more than any city on earth. The average wake-up time is 6.35 a.m., early to bed, early to rise in the Sunshine State. Okay, number three here for you, Mark. This is on this day. On the 6th of June, 1850, blank, aged 21, made his first pair of blue jeans. They were called waist overalls back then. So blank, what was his name? He was 21. He made the first pair of blue jeans.
4: Back Levi.
3: Levi Strauss is correct. And number three. Number four for you there, Marcus. This weekend, the 2026 Monaco blank officially opened on Thursday night with an aerial spectacle deploying 3,050 drones. What's happening this weekend? We just spoke to Chris over there in Monaco. It is the
4: Formula One.
3: Formula One Grand Prix. Number five, on Monday at the King's Birthday AFL match between Collingwood and Melbourne at the MCG, it'll be a special big blank, the brainchild of Neil Danaher, who passed away last week. The big blank.
4: Freeze.
3: The big freeze, raising money for motor neuron disease. Number six, we're getting there, Mark. On this day, 6th of June, 1962, blank made their first recording for George Martin at EMI Studios. For many years, this was regarded as only an audition. Martin says, "They were pretty awful. I understand why other record companies turned them down." On this day, 1962, which band played for George Martin at the EMI Studios? Mark?
4: Oh, Creedence Clearwater?
3: No, not Creedence Clearwater there, Mark. 133693, blank quiz. Rob's in Richmond. G'day there, Rob.
9: There you go, Pasquale.
3: Good, Rob. So on this day, 1962, this band made their first recording with George Martin in the EMI Studios. It was regarded as an audition, they say. Martin says they were pretty awful. I understand why other record companies turned them down. This is a massive band that recorded on this day.
9: I can only think of the Beatles, Pasquale.
3: It is the Beatles. There you go. Can you believe that? They were saying they were awful and other places turned them down, but they turned out pretty good. Number seven.
9: Well, they didn't get the royalties then, did they? They didn't...
3: it's all different back then. But they've made their money. I mean, they're not poor.
9: No. But what I'm saying is that the people that knocked them back who didn't believe
3: Oh, that's right. Yes, they missed out. So true. Number seven, Rob. This is a headline blank from the week. Former Labor Minister blank to head independent inquiry into the AUKUS submarine pact. So a headline from the news. Former Labor Minister blank to head independent inquiry into the AUKUS submarine pact. Who's this person who's heading this inquiry? It's in the news this week into AUKUS, which you might talk about later. What's his name? He used to be in the Senate. I wonder if he's still there. Well, he must be still around.
9: Any clues?
3: Well, no. Rob, I'm sorry, because we're going to just go through two more questions here. We've got to get to 2 a.m. No, when we end, we end. But let's give Jack a go. Jack in Ringwood. Hi, Jack.
10: Good morning, Pat. I'm having a stab in the dark here. Minister Miles.
3: Not Minister Miles. Alex in Reservoir. Hi, Alex.
11: Hi.
3: Hi there. So this former Labor Minister, blank, is heading this independent inquiry into the AUKUS submarine pact. Just looking at the article here. Community-based investigation and to report in October. The former Environment Minister. What's his name?
11: Was he Labor?
3: He was Labor, yeah. He's definitely a left-leaning politician. Was he with the Greens? No, yeah, former Labor Minister.
11: Mm.
12: Sorry, got me. Right.
3: No worries. Let's go see Vanessa in Sydney. Hi, Vanessa.
13: Hello. I probably have the wrong answer, but I know who started this inquiry, the guy from Midnight Oil.
3: Yeah. And, what's his name? That's him.
13: Peter. Would you have the first letter of his surname?
3: G.
13: Peter.
3: You're no. Swirling. You're getting there. Oh, okay. Peter, Bronte. We'll give Bronte a go. I think you've sort of handed to Bronte there in Adelaide. Bronte. Hey there, line six. Are you there?
14: Yeah.
3: Hello. Number seven, former Labor Minister Blank to head independent inquiry into the AUKUS submarine pact. We know that he's a musician. We know Midnight Oil. We're getting there. What's his name? He was a former politician. He was the former Environment Minister.
14: Peter Garrett,
3: number seven. Number eight, the last one for the prize.
14: All right.
3: Now, this news story involves, the big blank, in the town of Robertson, New South Wales. It's been there for 50 years, this big blank, but it's on private land and the owner wants to move it and make way for a supermarket. It's safe for now. The council rejected the plan and the matter's heading to court. So a news story during the week, the big blank in the town of Robertson, New South Wales. It's been there for 50 years, and they want to move it for a supermarket. It's the big, Bronte?
14: Playground?
3: No, it's not that. Playband? No. Leanne of Minyip. Hi, Leanne. It's been there for 50 years, this big blank in Robertson, New South Wales. You there, Leanne? There's a song called Valerie. We should play Valerie because I reckon Valerie will get it. Oh, Valerie by Amy Winehouse. Valerie, Amy Winehouse. Valerie, hi there. You there? Oh, she dropped out. Oh, I just thought it'd be a nice synergy. Anyway, we'll play it. Just get it ready, Ethan. Jan. Hi, Jan.
15: Hello.
3: Jan, last question for the prize. The big blank in the town of Robertson, New South Wales. It's been there for 50 years. It's on private land. The owner wants to remove it for a supermarket.
15: That'd be the big potato.
3: The big potato it is. Well done. Congratulations. There you go. You get the prize. There it is.
15: Okay. Thank you.
3: Well, there you are. We'll get your details and we'll send you this prize. How about that, Jan?
15: Thanks. Thank you, Pat. I got in on the last question. I rang up because no one was getting Peter Garrett. I'm thinking, surely you know Peter Garrett.
3: All right.
15: And I couldn't believe so many people didn't get the Beatles on the first.
3: The Beatles, Well, sometimes at home, it's easier. Well, there you go. We'll get your details and we'll get this prize to you in the post. And we've gone with the Cranberries for our song this morning, and this beautiful song from the Cranberries called Linger.

0: Cranberries and Linger on the Saturday morning edition of Australia Overnight. 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
3: As we drove into the farm, I could see all the chairs set up under the big fig tree, and at the front, perched on the top of some hay bales, was Mum's coffin. 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
2: Weekend edition of Australia Overnight. I'm Pat Panetta, and your calls on 133693 across the nation. And joining me in the studio is our nostalgia expert from TV City, Matt Batten, is here. G'day, Matt.
3: Pat, good morning. How are you? And good morning, listeners.
2: That's your world, isn't it? Nostalgia.
3: Nostalgia.
2: Yes. Well, TV shows and these sorts of things, and also memorabilia and that stuff as well. It's all you.
3: It is. Everything's 70s, 80s, 90s, and early 2000s.
2: And you love TV shows, and you know, yeah. You seem to love, is that what sort of motivated you to get involved? And you know lots about, well, Prisoner and Neighbours and these sorts of things.
3: All the shows, all the classics, right. Yeah.
2: What sort of kid were you, I wonder? Did you watch all the telly shows?
3: Yeah, shows I should never have been watching.
2: Right, well, that's what we're going to talk about.
3: Yeah, that's our subject. Shows that you sneaked out to watch that your parents wouldn't let you watch.
2: Surprisingly, it's such a common story. You know, we think it's unique to us, but we all snuck out of bed to watch something over the shoulder, or mum and dad might be on the couch, or dad. Yeah. My dad would always be laying on the couch. God love him. And, yeah, you'd watch shows, 133693. I don't know if I ever watched – I could hear Prisoner in the background. I wasn't allowed to watch Prisoner because it was just too harsh. I don't know. My parents didn't like it, and we couldn't watch it. But I was too young. I guess it was that sort of show where you had to be a bit older.
3: You did. And my dear old mum was a massive fan of it and was watch it every Wednesday and Thursday when it was on. And I keep sneaking out. She'd catch me, and then she just gave up. She goes, okay, you just sit and watch it with me. And that's where all my love from TV came.
2: Because
3: shows were just so different back then.
2: Yeah.
3: The acting, the storylines, it just takes you right back. So
2: yeah, different in what way? I guess the production values were different. I guess you think about Netflix and this sort of stuff now. It's very
3: everything's
2: slick
3: so
2: and high.
3: Yeah, it's slick and high quality.
2: Right.
3: Back then, it's all different. You go back and watch it now.
2: Of course.
3: It's completely takes you back. It's all the nostalgia of it.
2: It's fast paced and it's slick and all the editing now, but it's got to be, the story would just be almost sort of real in front of you there. I guess it's acting like on a stage.
3: Yeah, exactly. A lot different to now. I mean, don't get me wrong, the shows are great now too.
2: Of course, yeah. Okay, 133693, Matt Batten's here, our nostalgia expert. We'll talk about those favourite TV shows and the ones that you would sneak out and creep down the stairs or wherever and watch the TV show when mum and dad didn't know. They'd send you to bed. You could hear it in the background. Was that the thing? Was that just me? Because, of course, the TV was up loud.
3: Yeah.
2: It's like, oh, it's on.
3: Yeah.
2: All right, we'll take a break. We need to do another break, but we'll talk more about your world of nostalgia and memorabilia and also Prisoner. I know you interview different personalities and people from these shows.
3: Yeah, I've interviewed over 70 cast and crew members from Prisoner.
2: Is that right?
3: The ones that are still around, yeah.
2: Okay. Yeah. All right. 133693, your calls with Matt Batten after this. On the inside, the sun still shines and
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2: What's on your mind, Australia? We'd love to know. 133-693, the Saturday morning edition of Australia Overnight. I'm Pat Panetta. Heathen's in the booth. And Matt Batten is here from TV City. We're talking nostalgia and those TV programs that used to sneak down the stairs and watch with Mum and Dad. 133-693. It's a funny echo here, Ethan. Is it just me? Maybe your mic, is your mic on? It's sort of a bit weird in my headphones. Anyway, I hope it's going out. The speaker's okay. 133-693. There, Matt. Sorry, we're a bit loose here. This is the overnight show. We can do it this way. It's part of the charm. That's what I tell myself anyway. It's my story, and I'm sticking to it. Prisoner. You've interviewed many people that have been in Prisoner.
3: I have. I think we've had 85 cast and crew. And we've had everyone from Val Lehman, Maggie Kirkpatrick, Colette Mann, all the big ones, and also all the smaller ones that had, you know, maybe 10 episodes, 15 episodes that never done
2: interviews.
3: How do you
2: find these people? I guess you just...
3: With great difficulty.
2: Social
3: media was a big help. I found one cast member, she stopped acting right after Prisoner, got married, surname. So it's very hard to find them when they change their surnames and everything like that.
2: Yeah.
3: But I found her son on social media.
2: Okay.
3: Went through her son and then the son went to the mum and there we go.
2: And they're happy to talk to you?
3: Yeah, most of them are. She was amazed, yeah. So we do it all properly over Zoom and in person, the ones that are in Melbourne. And it's been great because we've uncovered so much history about the show that no one ever knew.
2: Yeah.
3: So it's pretty much the biggest collection of information for Prisoner, that YouTube.
2: So what sort of history, just behind-the-scenes stuff?
3: All the behind-the-scenes stuff, people that were meant to play parts that didn't play parts, different auditions.
2: Yeah, right.
3: Yeah, it's amazing. So we've just found out things that we didn't know.
2: Yeah. And, what about the theme song? The theme song, it's a beautiful song, but it's quite...
3: I can tell you something about the theme song. Yeah. The producer, Ian Bradley, who basically ran the show for the first few years, he wanted to have Unchained Melody.
2: Oh, right. Couldn't afford it.
3: But they couldn't afford Grundy's and want to pay it at the time because they actually didn't think the show was going to last. That's why they only started with 13 episodes, yeah.
2: How often do you hear that? We did a thing about the Beatles, you know, they said they were terrible and the record companies turning them down. And here's Prisoner, they didn't think it would last. Exactly. There's something in that, isn't there?
3: It always happens. It's exactly like The Sopranos.
2: Happens.
3: You know,
2: Sopranos,
3: a TV show.
2: Yeah, right.
3: He got knocked back by 30 networks, David Chase, and then the last one, HBO, said yes.
2: And
3: it became a huge success.
2: Oh, I was going to say, also all these shows you see, like the Elton John movie, The Freddie Mercury movie, that's all these biopics that come out. Same thing. It's always, maybe it is part of the drama, though, that, you know, the resistance that people say, oh, I don't even,
3: don't want to do that.
2: And record company, oh, my kids were watching, he's a bit weird now, Kanye West or whatever he is now.
3: Yeah.
2: It was on Netflix, I remember, you know, a little while ago. And some record company guy, like, I mean, this is before he became so famous. He's quite skilled at his thing. This guy's not even paying attention. He's like, you've got this dude in front of you here. He's going to make you a lot of money, and they just don't even see it. So some people can see it and some people can't.
3: Exactly.
2: You know, I guess we learned that in this business, actually.
3: Yeah, you
2: some
3: do.
2: People can see it. Some people, which when they like you, you say, you can see it.
3: Yeah.
2: All right. So 133-693. We'll take a break. We've got a few calls. Oh, Kim, Caroline and Amber, sit right there. We've got some news, and we'll take a commercial break right here, and we're back with Matt.
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18: 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But it just made us think about a couple of things, like daylight saving, like our transportation issues. 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
2: Matt Batten's here from TV City, our nostalgia expert. On the text, Matt, shows that the parents didn't let me watch growing up in country South Australia. We had two channels. It was the ABC, and I wasn't allowed to watch the Goodies or the Young Ones, says Stuart. I wonder why.
3: Oh, good shows.
2: Yeah, right, yeah. thanks, Stuart. Rob, people said Gogglebox and Married at First Sight wouldn't work. Yeah,
3: oh, that's a juggernaut now.
2: Yeah, it is too married at first
3: sight.
2: Gogglebox, because you'd be pitching that, you'd say, yeah, people watching TV and then talking about TV.
3: Have you seen that show?
2: Oh, a little bit.
3: Yeah, I can't do it.
2: Was that some event? It's funny you say that, because I bumped into some guy, my son was with me, and I tend to talk to people. I control myself sometimes, but some guy, I said, do I know you? I thought he was a client or a person. I think he was a Gogglebox guy. I said, do I know you? And then he was all mysterious. He said, no, well, yeah, maybe. He's acting like a real big star. Anyway, I think he was Gogglebox. He's a nice fella, but anyway. Good morning, Pat. I was fortunate to win. Oh, yeah, that's that, from Matt Batten. We got that prize to him, didn't we?
3: Yeah, we did. We dropped it off, yeah.
2: Rob, we got you that prize. What else we got here? TV shows worth watching. Hawaii and I. What else is there, Matty? Can you see that there? It's too long for me, so I can't read. 77 Sunset Strip and Hawaii and I. Never heard of Hawaii and I, have you?
3: No. It's,
2: Hawaii 5-0.
3: Hawaii 5-0? Is that what they think?
2: Maybe. Yeah, maybe it's a typo.
3: Yeah.
2: That's Hamish in Penrith, New South Wales. Thanks for your text. Going to news with the theme with Prisoner. Then we'll take your calls, Kim, Caroline and Amber, right after news, which is now.

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3: Good morning, I'm Carolee Katsimbanis. Police will not rule out charging a pensioner who shot an alleged intruder after he and his wife were allegedly stabbed by him. 75-year-old Keith Blessing and his 72-year-old wife Diane were allegedly attacked during a violent home invasion in their Tenterfield home in the northwest of New South Wales. The victims are now recovering at Gold Coast University Hospital in a critical but stable condition. Their daughter Kathy remains by their bedside.
4: It has been comforting to know we have the support of the wider community. This has been deeply traumatising to our family, and no family should ever have to go through this. We're very proud of our parents and their bravery. They're recovering in the hospital here, getting excellent care.
3: A 13-year-old Queensland boy has faced court on violent extremist charges, accused of planning a school stabbing, and has been remanded in custody. The Education Department has ordered a high-level review into how the teenager was allowed to remain a recluse at home for 2 years before his arrest last week, which followed alleged knife threats at a Maryborough service station. The Victorian opposition is calling for a review into the prison system amidst revelations violent criminals are being given free access to expensive weight loss drugs like Ozempic. The government says it's only for those who are prescribed the medication by prison doctors and follows the death of an inmate who'd put on more than 100 kilograms while locked up. Shadow Corrections Minister Brad Batten says it's ridiculous.
5: If we're seeing a prisoner put on 100 plus kilos in 3 years, that's a problem within the system. Whilst prisoners are sitting in prison, maybe we should be using prescriptions for more exercise, or a government should be reviewing what they're feeding prisoners here in Victoria.
3: Latest data from the National Anti-Scam Centre shows a drop in fraud reports in the first 3 months of this year, but ACCC Deputy Chairwoman Katrina Lowe says Australians still lost more than $76 million to scams over the period.
6: The ScamWatch reports show Australians reported losses of $38.3 million to scams that begin through online contact. So this is fake websites, advertisements, social media and mobile apps.
3: And a commercial cockroach breeder in the central west of New South Wales has been busted by biosecurity officials. A raid has uncovered more than 100,000 illegal species of cockroaches at Bathurst, worth around $200,000, and the largest seizure of exotic invertebrates in Australia's history. Jack Goff from the Invasive Species Council says it's not good.
7: This is pretty selfish behaviour, unfortunately, because, you know, we don't want to large cockroach about, you know, 2 inches long to become the next cane toad in Australia.
3: Also making news, former Prime Minister John Howard has joined more than a dozen coalition MPs in a public push for stronger gambling laws. The group argues the government's current proposed reforms, which include advertising restrictions, don't go far enough.
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3: The Sydney Roosters have hammered Canberra in round 14.
8: The Roosters have bounced back with a 26-0 shutout victory over the Raiders in freezing conditions in Canberra. The visitors led 22-0 at halftime and ran in 5 tries to none against a disappointing Canberra side. Mark Nwanganeetawase stood out in his return from an ankle injury, scoring a hat-trick in front of almost 14,000 fans. Earlier, the Storm beat the Knights 32-30 in Melbourne. Andrew Lucas, Sydney.
3: And an AFL win for Western Bulldogs over Hawthorn by just 1 goal.
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3: Now checking your weather around the country. Canberra, morning frost, mostly sunny, heading for a top of 14 after dropping to an overnight low of 0 degrees. Adelaide, a possible shower, 17. Perth, sunny, 22. Darwin, sunny, 31. Brisbane, sunny, 22. In Melbourne, possible showers, 18. Hobart, partly cloudy, 14. And Sydney, sunny and 20 degrees.
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0: This is Chances, isn't it? Chances.
1: Yes.
0: You're right.
2: Great theme song.
1: Yes.
0: Who's singing it? Anybody good?
2: Oh, his name was,
0: Anyway, somebody.
2: Station. He did win an award for it, though.
0: Yeah, right, okay.
2: Yeah.
0: Chances, did it sort of ever take off? I guess it ran for long enough, didn't it?
2: It went for two seasons.
0: Right.
2: It went a bit crazy in the second season. So the first season wasn't rating too well, so they thought they'd go a bit
0: take off more
2: wild
0: clothes.
2: With it, and it went too wild, and then it got axed, and it was done. Okay. But that was another bizarre show.
0: Jeremy Sims.
2: Yeah.
0: Is he still around?
2: He's still around, but everyone said you see his bare bum in every
0: episode. Oh,
2: well,
0: that's
2: episode,
0: right. And everybody was like, ah. A
2: lot of nudity.
0: Kim's been patient in Queensland. Hi, Kim.
3: Yes, my Matt.
0: Kim, Matt Batten's here from TV City. Yes.
2: Good morning, Kim.
3: Yeah. I just wanted to say I really did enjoy number 96. I thought that was ahead of its time with a lot of issues and people's problems and relationships.
2: Was.
3: Oh, and I used to try to sneak to watch a bit of it.
2: Yeah, there's actually a book out on that. There's a book out on that show by Nigel Giles, who's a friend of mine, called Number 96. It's a great book. It's got interviews with the cast and everything in it, and it's fantastic.
3: Wow,
2: a lot of behind
3: Nigel
2: the scenes.
3: Giles.
2: Giles, yeah, great book.
0: Kim, did you sort of see it as a bit of, you say it was ahead of its time with relationships and things. As a young person, you used to see it on the TV and you felt some comfort, or it helped you with your own life? Is that what you mean?
3: No, I was too young to sort of say that, but I just thought you'd hear bits and pieces about, you know, and there'd be a bit of nudity and you wouldn't be allowed to watch or even listen to it, so you'd catch 1 minute here and five minutes there and, yeah.
2: It was actually the show with the first lesbian kiss on air.
4: I see. Like,
2: yeah, it was pretty full on that show.
3: Yeah, I heard about all that.
2: Yeah.
3: So I never really got to – it's always fascinated me. And now that I'm older and wiser, is it screening anywhere?
2: It's on Foxtel, on the Australian Classics Channel.
4: There you go.
3: Oh, it's on Foxtel.
2: So did you have to sneak out and watch that show when you were younger, Kim?
0: Yeah.
3: No, I wasn't allowed to watch it because I was – too young.
2: But did you sneak out at all?
0: Did you sneak behind?
3: I tried.
0: You could hear it in the background.
3: Extremely tried to, but it was a bit difficult, and I knew I'd be in big trouble.
0: Yeah. Thank you, Kim. Thank you. What year are we talking about with number 96? Because I don't remember it.
2: 1970, 1969.
0: I see.
2: It was they wanted to call it number 69. That's
0: right.
2: A true story, but the networks wouldn't allow it. So
0: okay,
2: they
0: that's right.
2: Numbers around.
0: Oh, I see, of course. Yeah, it's a bit. What's this one, Nathan? This is the theme.
2: Number 96.
0: Number 96. Oh, I see. Okay.
2: Great show. Abigail, it had so many.
0: Yeah,
2: iconic cast in it.
0: Okay. Caroline is in Glen Osmond. Hi, Caroline.
5: Hi, I didn't sneak out, but my bedroom was kind of diagonally opposite the room or the sitting room where the TV was, and I'd open the door and I'd watch part of the screen, The Persuaders, The Avengers and The Night Stalker when Mum and Dad were watching them.
0: Right. Are these American shows or Aussie shows?
2: I think American.
0: Caroline?
5: The Persuaders was English. Right. Tony Curtis and Roger Moore.
0: Ooh.
5: And the Avengers, that was British too. That was Diana Rigg and I've forgotten his name. He always had the umbrella. And Night Stalker was American.
0: Okay.
5: And he was a journalist and he was always out on a case with all these zombies and mummies and things. And then he was at his typewriter and he never had a story at the end because they all disappeared. It was very weird.
0: Right, okay. Did you have siblings as well, brothers and sisters, Caroline?
5: Two sisters, but they were in a room further up. So I was the eldest, so I had my own room and it was in the middle of the house. So I kind of saw the TV.
0: Yeah, okay. Oh, there you go. There you go.
2: Excellent.
0: Rob, sorry, we'll just read that off spec. Rob just sent the text there. Of course, we didn't suggest that there was something wrong there. Of course, Rob. So we have to sort that out.
2: Yeah, we'll look into that.
0: Okay. Give Ethan a call. Rob, who's a regular.
2: Yeah, give him my number.
0: That's right. Sorry, we're being silly here. We read that off spec. We didn't suggest that you're saying that you didn't receive the hamper when you did. We just sort of had a look at it and thought, oh, well, there's the hamper. And you dropped it off, didn't you, there, Matt?
2: Yeah.
0: Okay, we'll work that out. All right, there's Amber in Adelaide too. Hi, Amber. Hey, Amber.
2: Hello, Amber.
0: So 133693 shows that you snuck up for and, you know, you're little. Mum and Dad might have been, or whoever was in the lounge room, you could hear in the background, but you're so desperate to watch it. That's the way you did it. Different times, weren't they, Matt? You know, TV shows. And so what are the – so, okay, you've done many interviews with Prisoner. You've got a Neighbours event as well.
2: Big Neighbours event, which we haven't actually released yet, but we will be announcing next week. And that'll be in September. Massive Neighbours event at an iconic location, which will be all up on the TV City Facebook page.
0: Right. Is that back on the air somewhere, Neighbours, or is it sort of come and gone? Remember the UK?
2: Yeah, no, they axed it last year, finally, unfortunately. And then the UK have actually released it as well. So it's over in the UK at the moment.
0: Kylie's got a documentary on Netflix. Have you seen that?
2: I watched that. Did you watch it?
0: I watched a bit of it, yeah.
2: It was good.
0: Yeah.
2: I enjoyed it.
0: Yeah.
2: Yeah.
0: And, well, she spoke about her Neighbours. Well, that's the first episode, her and Jason Donovan on Neighbours. Then she's gone over to the UK with Stock, Aiken and Waterman.
2: Waterman, and how big were they? They were amazing.
0: Yeah.
2: There was Rick Astley. Well.
0: Yeah, okay. They had Rick Astley and then she showed up. Interestingly, he was saying he didn't know who she was, Kylie. Yeah. And she had to wait in reception for a long, long time. And then they thought, oh, hang on a tick, this is a girl from Neighbours. And
2: Neighbours was really what sort of started her career off, wasn't it?
0: It was too. And so young too, when you see it, maybe, they were just sort of young kids, Jason Donovan. And they had a relationship too. They spoke about that.
2: And he seemed a bit upset by it all. They interviewed him on the Docker as well.
0: Yeah, did they? What did he say, Jason Donovan? Because Michael Hutchins swooped in.
2: That's exactly right.
0: There you go.
2: Trying to compete with that guy.
0: Well, exactly right. You're the coolest guy on the planet for old Jason. That's right. We all would have missed out there for sure.
2: Yeah.
0: Matt Batten from TV City. We're talking nostalgia and taking your calls. 133-693.
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0: It's the weekend edition of Australia Overnight. In the studio is Matt Batten, our nostalgia expert, and we're taking your calls. I'm Pat Panetta, and Jack in Ringwood's here. Hi there, Jack.
16: How you going again, Pat? As a youngster, get sent to bed early, and my older brothers and sisters would sit up with mum and watch a show called Deadly Earnest, and one of the programs he'd play, he was the host, an Australian host, and then he'd play the Night Stalker, and then after that he'd play a vampire movie or something like that. So I used to sneak up the hallway and commando style and have my back against the door and have my hands over my eyes most of the time.
2: Did you ever get caught?
0: I think mum and dad always knew.
16: I don't know. I've always had that feeling that someone might have known I was there, but it was terrifying when you were like,

0: nickname, but it was definitely he was an Australian hosting the show, and then they'd run episodes of, as I said, an episode of The Night Stalker, and then they'd do a late, you know, scary movie, horror movie of some sort.
1: Yep. Thank you, Jack. Nice one.
0: Sorry.
1: As a child, your imagination is so vivid.
2: It is.
1: Yeah, there'd be things that, like, you need heart racing and these sorts of things.
3: If you're petrified, you're going to get caught.
1: Yeah, that's right. Yeah. Different shows that sort of just weirded you out or a bit sort of creepy. Charlie and the Chocolate Factory was always a bit sort of weird and a bit sort of whatever. There used to be a film clip, my son, Finley, who's 18 now, it's a big song, somebody that I used to know, and in that film clip it's quite a clever film clip, but they're in the bathroom and there's all this paint stuff going on. It's all a bit weird, and it used to sort of freak him out. I don't know why, but there's many examples of that. Yeah, where you sort of, as a kid, your imagination is so vivid, some things just don't work for you. Merv is here. Hi, Merv.
4: Hello, Pat. Matt.
3: Hi, Merv. How are you?
4: Yeah, good, thanks.
3: Excellent.
4: I was born in the 60s and I got three shows, if I could say that. I was always into police shows, and one was Homicide.
3: Oh, Homicide. How good was that?
4: And Division 4.
3: Great shows.
1: Yeah, right. What years are we talking then? 60s again?
3: Late 60s, yeah.
1: Okay.
3: Yeah, Crawford's Productions had a lot of police shows back in those times.
1: I reckon the theme from Division 4 was quite special.
4: Yeah.
3: Have we got it?
1: Yeah, I reckon. Ethan will find it.
3: There we go.
1: Yeah, and the cars and things, the old-fashioned cars zipping around. Well, I guess you had to get the...
4: The sirens on the bonnet.
3: Oh, that's right. Yeah, well, the ones they put on the roof when they're doing a chase.
1: And who were the stars? Who were the handsome guys in that one, the coppers?
3: Do you remember Merv?
4: I can't remember.
1: Here's the theme. Let's have a listen.

0: Gee.
1: Even the music sounded better back
0: yeah,
1: then.
0: Yeah, no, that's right. Yeah, I was going to say, that's a whole thing, the TV themes, isn't it? Maggie's on the line in Adelaide. Hi there, Maggie.
2: Good morning.
3: Perhaps for the older listeners, a vague recollection of sneaking out whilst the parents were viewing something that was taboo to myself and sisters was the Mavis Brampton show. And that would have been perhaps somewhere around 1962, three thereabouts.
1: That's one show I haven't seen.
0: Heard a lot about it. Brampton show.
1: Yeah.
3: Oh, yeah, because I'm saying it might resonate somewhat with some of the your more elderly listeners, because yeah, that goes back, as I said, to I don't know, somewhere around 1962, three or whatever.
0: Right. So was it a comedy? Was it a drama? Was it a bit I Love Lucy ish?
3: Oh, well, no, it was a bit risque, is about all I know. And anything, I don't know that I really saw much, but we a little bit that we heard, it probably went over our heads anyway.
0: Yeah.
3: But, yeah, it was definitely, for whatever the reason, taboo back then for children.
1: who was one of the main cast members in that, Maggie?
3: Pardon?
1: Who was one of the main cast members in the Mavis Brampton show?
3: Oh, God, I can't think of her name now.
1: Was it Lorraine Desmond? No.
3: That sort of rings a bell, but you.
1: I'll look it up. I'll have a look.
3: Yeah. Look it up. You look it up. And they're, look, you I've no doubt younger than I am and a lot of other listeners, but I've no doubt there's other older listeners out there who will remember

0: somewhat of the Mavis Brampton show.
1: I think you're right. Thank you, Maggie. Thanks, Arthur, Maggie. In West Footscray. Hi, Arthur.
2: Good morning, Pat and Matt.
3: Hi, Arthur. How
2: listeners.
3: Are you?
2: I'm good, thanks. I'm a big fanatic of homicide. I'm collected right up to over 300 series. Terry Norris was often in Division 4, and it was Gerard Kennedy, if
3: that's
2: you remember.
3: Right. Yeah, he just recently passed away. Yeah, I remember.
2: Yeah, that's right. Yeah. And Terry Norris has passed away. So he also appeared in homicide as a solicitor, as a crook, as a goody. Norman Yem has been in homicide.
3: Yes.
2: Mike Preston. So,
3: That was one thing with all the Australian dramas back in the day. They had a lot of actors come and play six or seven different parts in the show.
1: Did they really?
3: Yeah, they did.
1: So like a rotating, so the actor that would be employed.
3: You know, Pat Panetta would come and play a detective, and then 6 months later, Pat Panetta's in jail, different characters and things like that.
1: Oh, yeah, that's true. Yeah, I guess so. Yeah. Is that because there was sort of a handful of actors, or maybe it was just part of the team in a way?
3: Yeah,
1: you know, they employed an actor.
3: Yeah.
1: And say, oh, well, this week you're playing, you know, the person in prison, and next week you're somebody else.
3: Someone else.
1: There you go. Yes, yeah. Arthur?
2: Was an Air Force pilot discovered from Tony Mowgli being an aviation fanatic, which is, you know, on this program regularly. He Leonard Till, which, you know, stars in it, a senior Sergeant McKay.
3: Yes, that's right.
2: Yeah, he was an Air Force pilot. So I'm up to volume 15, and then it's half black and white, and then it goes into colour.
3: Did you buy it on DVD, did you?
2: Yeah, I regularly am in contact with Judy Burgeon, which is the manager of Wynn and Crawford Productions.
3: Oh, Crawford's, yes, they're selling them all online. Yeah.
2: So I'm a big fanatic, and with Prisoner, I met Val Lehman because she hosted our martial arts demo in 1987.
3: Oh, fantastic.
1: There you go. What do you mean she hosted? There was some event, I guess, and she sort of emceed.
2: You know, one of the master karate instructors thought he'll spice it up because she was a top dog, so spice it up a bit, and he got her to host every martial arts demo. I'm a weapons expert, so there's so many of us in Victoria that represented her school, and she got Val Lehman to make it a bit tough.
1: there you are. Okay, thank you, Arthur. 133693 and the text line 0477 693 693. This one coming through. Excuse me. One of the best TV shows of the day was Skippy, and Wonder Years were good shows there, Matt.
3: Wonder Years was great. American show. Fantastic.
1: Yeah, it was too. Yeah, very deep storyline too. I did like Wonder Years.
3: Yeah, it was great.
1: Mary from Dandenong. Hi, Pat and Matt. Love listening to the segment and the show. When I was 8, I hid behind the clothes horse and watched The Day the Earth Stood Still from Mary.
3: Right.
1: A lot of Division 4 or homicide was done around Port Melbourne, says this message. Channel 9 at 10:30 on a Sunday often had movies on more nudity than usual. Bachelor Party, Private Resort, Porky's. You were saying that sometimes you watch these older shows and you think, oh, it's very risque.
3: Yeah, I mean, you know, obviously now you see everything on TV, but back then you're thinking in the 70s, how did they get away with putting that on TV? Some of the things, the storylines and the nudity and everything they did, it was, fascinating.
1: I guess they were looking for ratings, weren't they? They just wanted to sort of up the ante. Amber of Adelaide. Hi, Amber.
4: Oh, can you hear me this time?
3: Yeah. Hi, Amber.
4: Oh, great. Now, yes, for some reason you couldn't hear me, I could hear you. While listening to the radio, a lot of people have taken my thunder because my favourites, I was born in the 1950s, so Maggie, the Mavis Brampton show, I used to love that.
3: And what was that show about? What was it about? I've heard of it, but I haven't seen it.
4: This lady used to dress up with this big hat on, and I don't know if it was a man or because I was very young, and they used to have the black and white minstrels or something. You couldn't have it now because it was all white musicians painted black.
3: Oh, okay.
1: Oh, I can't do that
4: so
1: now.
4: It would be very, it wouldn't be allowed now because it was, I think they were called the black. But anyway, and it was like a variety show.
3: Hmm.
4: They used to have different acts on and that sort of thing.
1: Okay. Thank you, Amber.
3: Thanks, Amber.
1: Which makes me think of Hey Hey, It's Saturday. And well, I'm not comparing that, but a variety show.
3: Yeah, great show.
1: And they'd often say that I think they went to America to try to pitch the show and nobody could get it. It was uniquely Australian, Hey Hey, It's Saturday, wasn't it, with all the elements
3: and
1: things
3: like that? And I mean, it started as a morning show as well.
1: I did
3: it
1: too,
3: was,
1: yeah.
3: I think a Saturday morning or Sunday morning. Yes.
1: And, that's probably another example of, well, shows that how do they work? It was so ad hoc and so, but it was a thing to do on a Saturday night, wasn't it?
3: It was, yeah. And as a kid, you know, your parents always had it on before they were going out.
1: Yeah,
3: so it's something
1: right.
3: You're just sitting there and watching while you're waiting. And
1: yep. Those shows where you had the parties, yeah, you get together. They had Saturday, there was a ritual, maybe a ritual. The footy show growing up, we'd go on a Thursday, watch the footy show at, a mate's place.
3: How do you think a show like that would go in today?
1: Oh, I don't think it'll work. I think it has, yeah. That sort of blokey type humour, you know, all the stuff they used to sort of carry on with. I don't think it'll work now. Sorry,
3: Sam. He was great.
1: Well, you know, he's still, you know, I'm still a fan. He's, you know, when he talks, he says it like it is.
3: That's it.
1: And I like that. But I think as far as the format goes, it'd have to be different, I reckon, today.
3: Yeah.
1: Are you any relation to Brad Batten, it says here, Matt?
3: Oh, yeah, the Shadow Minister for Police.
1: Yes, yes.
3: No, I'm not. Sorry.
1: Terry Norris ended up a politician. Was it an actor we spoke about? Terry Norris.
3: Yeah, he was on all the Crawford productions, I think, in Cop Shop and other police dramas.
1: Okay.
3: Yeah.
1: Matt, it's always a pleasure. Thanks, mate, for taking us back
3: really
1: in time.
3: Really appreciate coming in.
1: So we can find you. So TV City.
3: TVcity.com.au and the Facebook page TV City as well, and everything's there. And
1: Are you going live now on Facebook?
3: We're live, yeah. There's people actually watching from the UK. I can see the fans are, yeah, it's great.
1: All right, and they're watching, yeah, okay.
3: Yeah.
1: Beautiful. Matt Batten from TV City, thanks for being here in Australia overnight.
3: Thank you so much, Pat.
1: Thank you. We'll go away and we'll talk sport with Andrew Lucas and also not too far away, Weird Science with Dr. Carl and our psychologist talking about the power of your imagination and your calls, 133-693. 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
6: 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Their interests are in China. 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
1: That's right, Australia Overnight Sport Report. Andrew's on the line, the senior producer with the continuous call team on 2GB and 4BC. Andrew, starting with round 14 of the NRL, the Raiders taking on the Roosters.
15: Yeah, good morning, Pat, and good morning to all your listeners. That's right, and it was a big win for the Sydney Roosters, defeating the Raiders 26-0 down in Canberra. Shutout for the Canberra Raiders in front of their home team. They were really, really disappointing last night in cold conditions down there, but full credit to the crowd, almost 14,000 fans who braved those icy conditions down there. But like I said, it was the Roosters who beat Canberra 26-0, 5 tries to none, and special mention, Mark Nwankanidawase returning from an ankle injury. He scored a hat-trick, and, yeah, it was an impressive performance, a little bit dour in the second half, but, yeah, for Canberra, a disappointing performance, and it really hurts for them. And for the Roosters, well done to them. They bounced back from a two-game losing streak.
1: And the Storm went up against the Knights. Tell me about that game.
15: Yeah, this was a thrilling game. The Melbourne Storm and the Newcastle Knights, the Newcastle Knights probably performed above expectations this season, but the Melbourne Storm, they needed a win and they got it. It was 32-30 in the end at Amy Park in front of a crowd of just over 14,000 fans. The Melbourne Storm, they led 14-12 at halftime, and then, like I said, it was a thrilling game in the second half. Both teams went try for try, and it was the big guns from both teams that stood up. The Newcastle, Kalen Ponga, trying to lead his team to victory, and Melbourne's big guns who they rely on so much. Harry Grant, Cameron Munster, Jerome Hughes and Suafalongo as well. So the Melbourne Storm, they get the points in the end, a crucial win after a slow start to the season as well. Bit of concern injury-wise for the Knights. Kalen Ponga, he hurt his neck. He was trying to make a tackle on Jerome Hughes. Hughes ended up scoring a try then. Justin Holbrook, the Knights coach, said in that post-game press conference, it was very sore. Hopefully it was just a burner for Kalen, so we'll keep an eye on that one. And then Phoenix Crossland, he suffered a head knock just 5 minutes into the game. He was taken to hospital for precautionary reasons, but they're hopeful there's nothing serious there for Phoenix Crossland either for the Newcastle Knights.
1: Right, and Melbourne Storm seemed to be affected by sort of injury problems as well.
15: Yeah, that's right. So it was a good night for the Melbourne Storm, as we mentioned, with that win. But then just moments after that win, a media release came through for the Melbourne Storm, which was titled Injury Update, Xavier Coates. For background, Xavier Coates, their star winger, who's represented Queensland in the past, he's been sidelined with an Achilles issue, and he was just recovering from that. But then at training yesterday, unfortunately, he's ruptured his Achilles again. He requires surgery, and he's out for the remainder of the season. So a devastating blow for Xavier Coates. He's one of the nice guys of the game, and you know he'd been working all season to get back and to play for the Melbourne Storm. A few people mentioned his name around Origin. I think that was always going to be a bit premature. But, yeah, a really disappointing blow for Xavier Coates. And Craig Bellamy, the Melbourne coach, he was asked about it in the post-match press conference.
1: And over to the AFL now, round 13, a blockbuster between Hawthorn and the Western Bulldogs. What a game.
15: Yeah, what a game this was in the end. And it was the Western Bulldogs who held on 12-5, 77 to 9-17, 71 at the MCG in front of almost 60,000 fans there in that one. And the Western Bulldogs, they had to overturn a 29-point deficit to come back. The Hawks led by 27 at halftime. They kicked a 6-goal-2 quarter in that second term. But the Dogs, they fought back in the third. They kicked 5-1. That meant the deficit was only 8 points at three-quarter time. But then they kicked 3-0 in that final term, and it was a thrilling finish, but they held on, and it was Marcus Bottompelli, the Western Bulldogs captain. He led from the front. He had 2 goals and 23 touches, and they got home in the end. But the second half, it was completely opposite of the first half. They kicked 8-1, the Western Bulldogs, in that second half. So Hawthorn, they deteriorated in that second half, and in the end, the Bulldogs getting that win early in the season, the Hawks belted them by 40, so a little bit of revenge there.
1: And Super Rugby Pacific action as well?
15: Yeah, unfortunately.
1: The finals?
15: Yeah, the finals, that's right. And we had the qualifying final, the first one, the top-placed Hurricanes taking on the ACT Brumbies, who finished sixth over in Wellington. And yeah, it was all the Hurricanes, a 66-12 victory. So, yeah, a disappointing loss for the Brumbies. It was all set up. They scored five early tries in the first half, the Hurricanes, and they led 38-7 at halftime. At halftime, it was going to be almost a miracle for the Brumbies to get back. It was missed tackles and turnovers, which really, really hurt. The Hurricanes brought up 50 in the 60th minute and ended up running in 9-2. And Pat, a stat for you, just to show how dominant the New Zealand teams have been, both at domestic level and at international level recently. That's now 22 times where an Australian team has failed to win a Super Rugby finals game over in New Zealand. So that shows how hard it was, and it was no different last night at a wet, windy and cold Wellington.
1: Okay, thanks again. Sport Report with Andrew Lucas. Thanks for being here in Australia overnight.
15: Cheers, Pat. Anytime.
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24: As regional Australia continues to battle a devastating mix of drought, flooding and bushfires, one national fundraising initiative is once again stepping up to support the important people at the heart of our nation. Big Dry Friday returns on Friday, June 12, so this coming Friday, with Morgan's Financial launching its biggest fundraising goal yet, aiming to raise an extraordinary $2 million in a single day for rural and regional communities. Now, since it began in 2018, Big Dry Friday has raised almost $10 million for organisations delivering critical support in the bush, from mental health services and education programs to emergency disaster relief. What a great program. This year, the Morgans Foundation is matching donations of up to $500,000, doubling the impact Australians can make simply by sacrificing or matching the cost of a Friday lunch or drinks. So on the line now is the Executive Chairman of Morgans Financial, Brian Sheehan, joins me on Australia Overnight. Hi there, Brian.
0: How you going? Good morning.
24: That's basically it, isn't it? Just for those who need to know a bit more about Big Dry Friday. So the cost that maybe going out to lunch, is that right, and the drinks? Is that how it's, you know, the message of it all, Big Dry Friday?
0: Yeah, I suppose the key when we started was obviously there was a terrible drought in 2017, and you know, as it being the regional network that we have, we've got a lot of connections with regional Australia, a lot of staff that have family, friends, etc. In regional and rural Australia. So, trying to work out some way of actually of helping out, and you know, it's great. We always think to get it from the coalface, get it from everyone, and so we thought, what's an easy way of doing that? Friday in town, you know, people in the offices, people go and have a sandwich or a Coke or a beer, or some of the senior people might go a bit more luxurious than that. So we thought, why don't we just match it to the size? So just say, would it just donate or similar amount to what you'd spend? So that was the simple basics of it.
24: And so far, you know, approaching $10 million raised. So when you started, did you think it would get this momentum and get to this point?
0: No, not at all. What we did found, what was really surprising, was that it was the engagement was levels were incredibly high. I mean, everyone has, you know, causes and charities that they follow, but we found that this amongst our staff on that initial start, that the engagement was so high that we thought we will keep doing it. And then as we kept doing it and other people thought it was a good idea, we received the support from an incredible number of partners and companies and, you know, donors everywhere. So it just sort of snowballed from where it started originally. And, you know, just people found it, you know, it was something they could relate to.
24: And it's tough for our farmers, isn't it? With, you know, you're hit by drought and then floods and then bushfires. I know there's an ambitious target this year of the biggest target yet, $2 million. So now's the right time to try to do this.
0: Yeah, I suppose one thing that we really found was as we engaged more with the charities that we supported, which were our Schools Plus, Rural Aid, Outback Futures, Royal Flying Doctor Service, as well as a lot of bespoke ones, that we did realise that a lot of the issues that came to bear, particularly, you know, in some of the natural disasters, followed through for a number of years. Yeah. So, you know, this reaction to just say something, a drought's happened here, a flood's happened there, and just a bit of money now, really doesn't sort of provide the real solution. Some of the mental health, the education, and some of the physical health things go on for quite some time. So that's why we've kept it going, you know, as a pretty consistent thing through over the last sort of 10 years.
24: And it's easy for those not in the city or anywhere to not forget about it. You know, it's in the news, we see it, as you say, it's longer than just that event. It's something that takes a long time to recover from and just rebuild. And that's an important point, don't you think, Brian?
0: Yeah, look, it's a bit that you know, there's obviously when you get a big event, there's a bit of publicity, a bit of sympathy, a bit of action, but often it just dissipates quite quickly as it goes off the front page of the paper. So that's when a lot of these groups come into play in terms of providing assistance with mental health and, you know, support for people in the actual areas. And that's what, you know, at the moment that's been more challenging as well because, you know, you've got the price of diesel, the price of aeronautical fuels have gone up. So it really puts a challenge on those services that wasn't there last year.
24: Australia Overnight, Brian Sheehan, Executive Chairman from Morgans Financial, discussing Friday's Big Dry Fundraiser coming on this coming Friday, June 12th, and the Morgans Foundation matching the donations of up to $500,000 this year. So this is a big commitment from you and your organisation, Brian. So it's been important, of course, for you to do that this year.
0: Yeah, look, and as I said, look, it's a great great engagement and great causes, but we, you know, I said our staff and our supporters really enjoy doing it. They really get behind it, and that's something that makes them feel good as well. So I think it's a win-win scenario for everyone. We're continuing to do it, and it keeps growing every year.
24: It's a quote here, a powerful quote from a farming family about receiving some donated water, how it changed everything for them and their family. So you must hear stories like that quite often.
0: Yeah, Pat, I think that's what, as I said, we keep learning more about the impacts that we can have. And I think in many cases, we've supported a lot of charities and things over the years, you really don't get the follow-on stories or you don't get to see the impact that you actually have. But with these groups, we are getting a lot of feedback and thank yous and signs of how it's worked and how it's helped people. So that's a real positive for us.
24: And you've also touched on this, but the mental health aspect. So there's the financial support, the actual sort of physical things that need to be looked after, but also, it's a pretty big one when it comes to, your mental health and getting through it all.
0: Yeah, and that's why, the charities we selected, sort of Schools Plus was education, Rural Aid was disaster recovery, Outback Futures was mental health, and the Royal Flying Doctors is physical health. So we're trying to balance it out and cover off the main sort of areas of concern, in rural and regional Australia. Plus, there's a number of other bespoke sort of things that we look at in terms of in rural and regional areas, depending on where there's a particular cause.
24: There you go. So I'm getting it now. You're supporting, Rural Aid, Outback Futures, the Royal Flying Doctor Service and Schools Plus as well, all part of Big Drive Friday and your organisation, Morgan's Financial. For all, we think cost of living pressures there, Brian, for our listeners who might be thinking, I want to make a donation. As they say, no donation is too small. Just if you can help in any way, it's appreciated.
0: Yeah, and that's the whole DNA of Big Drive Friday, was just to put what you're comfortable in. That might be a sandwich and a can of Coke or something more substantial, depending on what you can afford
24: Yep, I feel like a job interview. I'm going to ask you how do you see yourself in 5 years? Where do you think this will go, Big Drive Friday? Sort of projecting forward. I mean, it's been so great up until now. Any thoughts about the future that you can share with us as far as this great day?
0: Well, I think when we look back at it, we started with one day that we were looking at it. We now have events in Brisbane, Sydney, Melbourne, Perth. Our little team in Hong Kong starting to put together a free brokerage day on Big Drive Friday. So, we're expanding in terms of our network and in terms of the other businesses. We get some, there's wonderful businesses and groups that are partnership sponsors with us, with Morgan's in the event. So it's not all about us. And certainly go and have a look at the, if you go to the Big Drive Friday website, you'll see all those groups and certainly support those ones. So, hopefully it gets bigger. But the engagement and I think the impact that people are thinking about what's happening in rural and regional Australia is really what is important. And the more people that do that, the better, obviously.
24: Beautiful. And that's the website. That's how we get involved. You mentioned the website there. Is that the best way to get involved, just to sort of put it in the search engine, Big Drive Friday?
0: Yeah, have a look at that. And there's a website there and it's got the list of, there's events on around the countryside and there's also the list of supporters and there's a list of all the beneficiaries.
24: Good on you. Thank you, Brian. Brian Sheehan, Executive Chairman, Morgan's Financial, talking about Big Drive Friday. I reckon you need to get onto the website this weekend, as you say, for an organisation or work or whatever, just at least to check it out and work out what you'll do to support this great cause. Thank you, Brian. Right. Good man. Appreciate your time.
0: Thanks very much, Pat. Cheers. Bye-bye.
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3: We've put Queensland in a bottle, simply. That's what we've done. Ode to Queensland, we're calling it. The summer storms arrived and word's spreading among some of the biggest names in Queensland about the Ode to Queensland.
4: Yes, this is Lee Kernaghan here and I fully endorse summer storm.
5: We are the Queensland Firebirds and we endorse summer storm. Instead of Queensland.
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39: Heading towards news, Karen's on the line in Altona Meadows. Hi there, Karen.
40: Hi, Kat. You've been watching the French Open all weekend. It's been some really good matches. A few days ago, I watched the quarterfinals between Aryna Sabalenka, who's world number one.
39: Yeah.
40: And she played Schneider, and who's an outsider, and she lost to her. She didn't like it. She was going to leave tennis.
39: Yeah, I heard that. So Aryna Sabalenka said she might leave tennis? Was it just a spur-of-the-moment thing, or is she serious?
40: I think it might be. She probably needs more time to think about it. But last night I watched Mira Andreeva.
39: Right.
40: Play and a Polish lady, and she won, and she's only 19. She could take out the whole French Open. She's so young, and
39: wow,
40: she's really good. Fantastic,
39: so
40: match.
39: We're pretty close to the
40: match tomorrow, the final.
39: When's it? Tomorrow, the final, the men's final or the women's final?
40: No, the men's on Sunday, and tomorrow night is the overnight is the women's.
39: And
40: it's going to be good, and Wimbledon's not far away either. That'll be in a few weeks.
39: Oh yeah, June, July, Wimbledon. Oh yeah, that's right. Okay, and the French Open is on clay, isn't it? Roland Garros, and then you got the Wimbledon, which is on grass.
40: Yeah, they're great matches. Great. I think tennis is a wonderful game.
39: Yeah.
40: And I was sad to see the Cats lose by 1 point yesterday.
39: Did they?
40: By 1 point, yeah.
39: Who were they playing?
40: Did
39: we cover that in sport? Maybe we did.
40: I'm trying to think who they were playing.
39: Adelaide. They were playing Adelaide.
40: Adelaide, that's right. Adelaide got the final goal in the last minute, leaving the Cats stranded, and they couldn't get that extra point.
39: Adelaide are doing well this year, aren't they?
40: Yeah, they're doing pretty good. Yeah. The Cats are on top of them a few weeks ago. Now they're back down to about number 5.
39: Yes.
40: They've dropped to 6 by now. But they're a good team. It's just that Adelaide, and they fought really well.
39: Yeah.
40: It's good to watch on TV. They fought like anything. And but sadly, they lost. And my footy tipping is not going too good at the moment. I thought the Hawthorn would win today.
39: Yeah. I've got to get. I didn't join any footy tipping this year. I guess I worked sort of throughout the week in my own sort of space, but it's always good when in an office to get involved in footy tipping. Well, there you go, Karen. Is it warm at the French Open? It's still hot? I remember Yannick Sinner.
40: One of the matches, wasn't the quarterfinals, one of the ones prior to that. It was so hot that Sinner, his world number one.
39: Yep.
40: He nearly collapsed.
39: Yes.
40: And it was sad to watch him trying to lean on his racket, and he had to have time out. And it was just so sad. It was very hot that day, and he wasn't feeling well.
39: Yep, you got to sort of bundle out the second round. I think it was last weekend Oh, there you go. We'll keep an eye on the French Open as Karen tells us, the women's finals tomorrow, European time Saturday, then Sunday will be the men's finals at Roland Garros. Thank you, Karen. We're heading to news. Dr. Carl will join us with a bit of weird science. Does it take 21 days to form a habit? That's what they say. We'll find out when we talk science with Dr. Carl and a few other topics to talk to him about. And also Dr. Louise Mansell, who's a clinical psychologist, the power of imagination and how you can get your imagination working for you no matter what age you are. That's coming up, and your calls, 133-693, right here. This is Australia Overnight.
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3: Hello, I'm Carolee Katsimbanis. Prime Minister Anthony Albanese says his government is still consulting with the start-up sector about exemptions from its tax legislation. It comes amidst concerns Labor's bill to link the capital gains tax discount to inflation could see entrepreneurs move overseas where investment conditions are more favourable.
4: We said on budget night that we would have a consultation process. Treasury are handling that. There'll be a Senate committee inquiry. We will have the details. The first legislation will be debated in the Senate.
3: US President Donald Trump has told reporters at the White House that he's spoken directly to the Iranian-backed group Hezbollah about a possible end to fighting in Lebanon.
5: I will tell you, they called us and they said, how about stopping? And I think you're going to see things happen over there. That's been like a little bit of a different world, but it's interconnected with Iran. And it would be really nice if Lebanon could have some peace. Lebanon's been under attack for so many years and always like an underdog.
3: A coronial inquest has found nothing could have stopped the shooting of police accountant Curtis Cheng outside New South Wales Police Headquarters 11 years ago. The attack, described as an act of violent Islamic extremism. The teenager had only been radicalised in the month before the killing, accessing ISIS material, and the attack itself was planned just hours in advance. The officer who shot dead the 15-year-old has been found to be justified in his action. Firefighters are urging all electric vehicle owners to install smoke detectors where they charge their cars. Danny Moscone from the WA Department of Fire and Emergency Services says EV fires can be extremely dangerous.
6: Once the battery is damaged, it's at risk of catching fire. It will go into what's called thermal runaway. And what we see in that instance is jet-like flames coming from one side of the vehicle or from both sides, but it's extremely powerful flame.
3: Australia's standing as a bee utopia is under threat, with estimates varroa mite has wiped out up to 60% of managed beehives, as well as all feral hives, severely impacting pollination rates. Fiona Chambers, chief executive of the Wean Bee Foundation, says new modelling is a wake-up call for the agriculture industry.
13: We've already lost 30% of our commercial beekeepers from New South Wales. We're expecting to lose across Australia between 30 and 50% of our commercial beekeepers, and having hive loss deficits in every state impacting multiple crops.
3: Also making news, a health alert for residents in New South Wales and Queensland. Travellers from Southeast Asia have returned with measles, and new exposure sites have been listed in Sydney's CBD and Brisbane. And researchers at the University of Cambridge say artificial intelligence has been used to develop a new type of vaccine that could protect against large swathes of future coronaviruses and prevent pandemics.
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3: NRL, an amazing win by Sydney Roosters over Canberra Raiders 26-0. Melbourne Storm over the Newcastle Knights 32-30. The Socceroos are getting ready for their final hit out before their opening World Cup game against Turkey. Australia will face Switzerland in a friendly on Sunday morning. Midfielder Aiden Hurstich says there's still a few bits and pieces they need to tidy up.
16: I wouldn't call it changes. I think it's just you touch on improvements. 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
3: And in the AFL, by just one goal after a massive turnaround, Western Bulldogs over Hawthorn 77-71.
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3: Now, checking your weather around the country. Canberra, morning frost, mostly sunny, heading for a top of 14. After dropping to an overnight low of 0 degrees. Adelaide, a possible shower 17. Perth, sunny 22. Darwin, sunny 31. Brisbane, sunny 22. In Melbourne, possible showers 18. Hobart, partly cloudy 14. And Sydney, sunny and 20 degrees.

0: Science Time in Australia Overnight with Dr. Carl, who's back on the line. Hi there, Dr. Carl.
1: Hi, Dr. Pat. Lovely to be with you again.
0: Well, I want to explore this one because I've heard this, the 21 days to form a new habit. Is this true, Dr. Carl?
1: Well, if you see a statistic given to you and it has a number in it which is involved or related to the numbers 7 or 3, be a little bit suspicious.
0: Right,
1: so okay. 7, people say, oh, you know, there's 7 days in a week and 7 deadly sins and 7 virtues and your calcium atoms get replaced every 7 days or weeks or years. They pick a number and they pick a unit. They don't believe it. And, in fact, this love of the number 7 led to us having 7 colours in the rainbow.
0: Oh, that's weird, because how did we determine the 7 colours in the rainbow?
1: Well, depending on the culture that you live in around the world and your environment, you'll see something between 4 and 16 colours in the rainbow. And I remember this from an article in the New Scientist several years ago, so my memory might be slightly fallible, but it varies around the world. Okay, you know that album cover, The Dark Side of the Moon?
0: Yeah, with the prism and the colours, yes.
1: Yeah, so Newton did that. And he's, think about Newton. On one hand, he was an absolute mega brain. He could see things that the rest of us could not. But also, he was very religious and spent more time studying the Bible than he did on studying science.
0: Right.
1: And in the Bible, there was all this mention of the number 7. And so, mate, he chucked in indigo. What sort of colour is indigo?
0: Oh, I see. To make it 7.
1: Yeah, to make it 7. Uh-huh. Okay, so, and then the number 3, we're talking about 21 days to form a new habit, 3. Well, we get all of our moral values and our education from the country and Western singers who tell us that there are only, for example, 3 days of the week, yesterday's a day and tomorrow, and each one is worse than the one before it. So you put 7 and 3 together, you get 21 days to form a new habit. Is that true? No.
0: Right.
1: But you can form habits. So I went looking. Somebody asked me about this, and I said, I have no idea. Let me go looking. And after about 5 hours, I worked out that the big study that everybody quotes goes back to 2009 by a person called Lally, L-A-L-L-Y.
0: Mm-hmm.
1: And they had about 100 people, university, mostly white, average age 27, and they were asked to choose something that they would like to turn into a habit, maybe an eating habit or a drinking habit or an exercise behavior, something that they were not already doing, and something that they could do in response to a daily cue. And this cue had to occur every day and only once a day. Mm-hmm. So it might be when you get up in the morning, you lie on the floor and you do stretching exercises for 5 minutes because you only get up once a day. Or you only have one lunch a day. So each time you have lunch, you have 2 glasses of water. Or you might say with breakfast, you only have 1 breakfast a day. Every time I have breakfast, I'll have a piece of fruit.
0: Right.
1: And they're asked to try to carry it out for as long as they could. And a few people dropped off, but forget this 21 days, mate. It's 66 days on average for a new behavior to become automatic 95% of the time. So you go into the kitchen to set up lunch and automatically you just grab a glass, you fill it full of water, you put it on a table, and that's automatic. To get that automatic thing happening was not 21 days, 66 days on average, but the range was anything between 18 and 254 days.
0: Oh, okay, because we more can say, yes, if it's a habit which is ingrained that you're trying to break, it might take a bit longer. Would that be right? If it's something that you're doing which is not good for you and you're replacing it with something else, it might take you up to, as you say, 200 and something days.
1: But some people did it in 18.
0: Right, okay.
1: And so there's a lot of variability in people, but also in how they went about doing it. So one thing is to be consistent. Just because you forgot to do your get a glass of water and put it on the table for lunch, do it again the next day. Don't break your heart. Yeah. You don't want to miss it for a week, but a day doesn't really matter.
0: No.
1: Be realistic. Plan that you're going to be spending several months or weeks doing this consistently, and start with a simple thing like I'm going to do daily exercise and try to reduce the friction. So if you want to do exercise and you want to pump iron and become like my hero Arnold Schwarzenegger, oh, my God, you've got to go to the gym and get a gym membership. Then each day you've got to put on the appropriate active wear with the right color balance so you look cool and then get your body to the gym and then do the gym exercise, then have a shower and then come home. Whereas you could just do floor exercises like yoga or Pilates. So try to keep it simple. And realistic with low friction and something feasible. Not, I will pump iron every day for 2.5 hours. They start off with 5 minutes and gradually work your way up. And don't forget to track it. Write it down on the wall. So Arnold Schwarzenegger, if you read his book Total Recall, he would study, he would practice in a gym and he would do biceps and triceps, not for 10 minutes, but for 8 hours.
0: Oh, wow.
1: And the walls would be covered with sheets of paper where he kept on ticking off how he'd done it for the first hour and the second hour and the third hour. So not all of us can do that without harm. He was lucky he didn't get harmed. Yeah. And be prepared for the fact you're not going to be perfect. There will be plateaus, but give it a go. And with regard to the gym thing, well, you can, in fact, do floor exercises like using your own body weight on a mat, like in yoga or in Pilates. And just a bit of history on Pilates. You heard about the Pilates stuff?
0: No. What's Pilates stuff, do you mean?
1: Pilates, P-I-L-A-T-E-S.
0: Oh, I know about Pilates, yes. I thought there was something related to that. Yes, that's the gentle movement exercises and things and you stretch and those machines.
1: Oh, gentle. Yeah. Oh, mate, I went to my first class the other day. And it's kind of like yoga and aerobics mixed together. And it's fun.
0: I've never done it, by the way.
1: So you have?
0: I haven't. That's right. So I say gentle. Yeah. Obviously, it's not.
1: You can end up in pain. So the thing was that Pilates himself was born very weak and sickly and stayed that way until he was about 7 years old. Right. And then his parents put him on a good diet and lots of exercise. And by the 10 years later, he was appearing on the front cover of magazines, you know, looking all fit and everything. Yep. And then he had the unfortunate example or the unfortunate situation of being a German in the United Kingdom when World War One broke out. So they chucked him into a prisoner of war camp in Leicester Castle and he kept on doing his exercises. And then the other prisoners followed along and then the guards and it became very popular. It was just something he did for himself. And if you look at the photos, he's got quite a good muscle, not as good as Arnold Schwarzenegger, but pretty damn good. Yeah. And then he went to the US and so it took off. So you got to be sort of consistent, make it reasonable and reduce the friction and do it every day at the same time and just give it a go.
0: Yep. Australia Overnight, Weird Science of Dr. Carl. Now, polycystic ovary syndrome, can it happen to men? Yes, it can. Tell me more.
1: Yeah. So have you heard of it or have you met any women who have it?
0: No, polycystic ovary syndrome. I don't think so. No.
1: Mate, it affects 10 to 15% of all women on planet Earth.
0: Right.
1: And we think 10 to 15% of all men.
0: Right. Interesting.
1: And really, the name is wrong.
0: Right.
1: And it's something that's carried in your DNA, in your genes. And then what happens is you get a dysfunction in your metabolism so that you make insulin but your muscles don't respond to it and so they don't suck in the glucose. So insulin sort of sucks, forces glucose into your muscles so that way your blood sugar level doesn't go too high and also you can pull it out when you need it. And if you've got this thing that they call insulin resistance, then you make more insulin to compensate. So now you've got very high insulin and glucose in the blood, which then, in the case of women, makes the ovaries produce too many male sex hormones, which disrupts their normal follicle development and ovulation, irregular menstrual cycles and acne and a whole bunch of other syndromes. But they're finding the same thing can happen to men. So if men are genetically related to women who have polycystic ovary system, they're much more likely to have insulin resistance and go down through the same pathway. And the way it got its name was way, way back in the past, when in the 1930s, some doctors identified these symptoms as being common in women, like irregular or absent periods and infertility, and in enlarged ovaries when they went looking. Mm. And on some occasions, they'd actually cut a little wedge out of the ovary, and we don't know why even today. And sometimes it worked, and some people started ovulating again. And the reason they call it polycystic ovary was that they saw many cysts in the ovaries, polycystic, but they were wrong. They weren't cysts. Cysts grow and rupture, and what they were actually looking at were normal follicles which contained underdeveloped eggs that should have matured but hadn't, and they didn't realise that at the time. And so this thing clusters in families. So if there's a person in your family that has it, you've got about a 40 or 50% increased risk of having it, and it occurs in men. Yeah. And so they're trying to change the name because we used to have something called Syndrome X, which we now call metabolic syndrome, which was related to insulin resistance. And once we started calling it metabolic syndrome, then we realized that there was a whole bunch of different mechanisms. We worked out what it was, and then that helped unify research and improve the diagnosis, and the underlying mechanism was clearer. And now we, you know, type 1 diabetes, that whole thing, people know about it. And so if we change the name from polycystic ovary system, thinking, oh, it only happens in women, to something else, maybe that'll make things better, because worldwide, about 10 to 15% of all men and women have this syndrome, and we do not have a single drug that's approved for treating it. And we did try to call it back in 2012 metabolic reproductive syndrome, which is MRS, if you shorten it down, which once again sort of perpetuates the female-focused nature of the disease. So it does seem to be something, polycystic ovary syndrome, that affects men, and it's vastly under-recognised around the world.
0: Australia Overnight, we're talking science with Dr. Carl. We'll go away for a break and come back right after this.
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12: Australia Overnight, this is Weird Science of Dr. Carl. Now, even though we Homo sapiens evolved 250,000 years ago, the rise of intelligence is more recent. Interesting. Tell me about this one.
13: Yeah. Oh, I sent you the wrong note. It's a little bit older. My bad. But right. It is recent compared to when we started getting down this Homo sapiens pathway. So let me take you through the evolution.
12: Right.
13: My bad. So here's how it goes.
12: Okay.
13: So what happened was that about 8 million, 7 million years ago, there was a mutation among the two-legged creatures in Africa. And one pathway, they split, led to the chimpanzees and the bonobos,
12: yes,
13: and a bunch of other things. But the other pathway, they had a change in their hips and they could walk a lot better.
12: Right.
13: And that meant they could use their hands. And so they walked around for a couple of million years, 6 million years, and their brains gradually got bigger, but not much until 2 million years ago.
12: Right.
13: When we had not one but two evolutionary mutations.
12: Yes.
13: And the first one was that the body hair just vanished. We stopped making body hair. Now, the second one is related to the fact that hair is made of protein. So this protein was then used to make the brain get bigger. So beginning 2 million years ago, the brain started getting bigger. And then we've been doing studies looking at the genes. Now, we weren't able to actually go with a time machine back then and look at what was happening in people's brains, but we've been looking at how the genes have been mutating, and there's a whole lot of mathematics, and they call them genome-wide association studies. And they reckon that about 500,000 years ago, before we had Homo sapiens, that was 250,000 years ago, but 500,000 years ago, there was our predecessor, Homo heidelbergensis, but also there was Neanderthal. And it seems as that mutation happened in their brain to make them more intelligent. And then about another 100,000 years later, 50,000 years later, that then led to, in addition to being intelligence or having intelligence,
12: yeah,
13: also having mental disorders.
12: Right.
13: So one went with the other.
12: Yes.
13: And then 250,000 years, 250,000.

0: thousand years ago, so half the time before, since we had the intelligence, we then popped into existence, and we've just been, then 60,000 years ago, we did our big push out of Africa, and we're definitely sure that Indigenous people were here in Australia, Australian Indigenous people were here 60,000 years ago, and we've got some hints, but not definite proof, but hints that they were here twice that, 100,000 years ago, but it's still not locked in, so we'll just leave it at not locked in.
1: Right. It might have been better not to evolve to intelligence with mental health and the mind ticks and thinks of things. Maybe you should just rely on instincts and not, just we had the body, we had everything else, we were fine.
0: Yes, but since Homo sapiens came along 250,000 years ago, the number of humans, because anything Homo sapiens is human, the number of humans that have been born is 100 billion. There's 8 billion alive today, but 100 billion people have been born, and the overwhelming majority died before they hit 20 or even puberty. And in the case of my family, with my three children, two would have been dead already.
1: Yes.
0: Without modern medicine.
1: Yeah.
0: One, from getting tuberculosis from somebody who went to Africa and brought it back, not knowing that it is a very transmissible disease, and the other from having cellulitis of the eye, which then went into the brain and then led them being paralysed down one side of their body, and was fixed by my wife noticing that they were a little bit more red around one eye than the other, diagnosed orbital cellulitis, talked to the doctors about it, gave her penicillin. She came alive, was she on the tip of the needle?
1: So
0: one advantage to getting more intelligence is that we live a longer and better life.
1: Yeah, good point. Yeah, right.
0: And by the way, I do love painkillers. Oh, I've got to share with you my great news. Now, a number of times I have – how many times have you dental flossed your teeth in the last 6 months?
1: Oh, many times.
0: How many?
1: Yeah. Let's say on average once a day. Yeah, well, I don't know. Maybe I'm trying to show off like I'm Mr. Dental Hygiene, but I do it on a regular basis. If I have sort of meat or chicken or something, I make sure I find some floss. Is that too much information? You want to know a number, do you? Is that what you're asking?
0: Yeah, you're saying a couple of hundred times.
1: Okay.
0: Maybe.
1: Yeah, maybe.
0: Okay. In the last 6 months, the number of times I have brushed a string of dental floss against a tooth is 90,000.
1: Right. Why? What's going on? It's an obsession.
0: Well, I said to the dentist, look, what's the story with all this stupid plaque? So you know how you got little gaps between your teeth?
1: Yeah.
0: And then the dentist pulls out the plaque, and they gradually build up, and instead of feeling the individual teeth, you feel this sort of smooth pattern. So I said, look, mate, what do I do about plaque? He said, well, okay, look, this is what you do. Get dental floss and wipe it from the tip of your tooth down to the gum on each side 10 times a day. Forget once. 10 times a day.
1: Yeah.
0: So I've got about 28 teeth, and then each tooth has got two sides, called a 560, 56. Okay, let's make it easy. Let's to call it 50. So I've got 50 sides to my teeth. 10 times on each side of the tooth, that's 500 a day. So at night I'm going, swipey, swipey, swipey. My wife's going, you still do? Yep, swipey, swipey. So I do it 500 times a day, or I did it.
1: Yeah.
0: And then that's 500,000.
1: Yeah.
0: So in a month of 30 days, I did 30,000. I did 15,000. And in 6 months, I did 90,000.
1: You know, you can go to the dentist and just get the plaque removed with the, with the clean. You go to the dentist.
0: And then I said, how did you find my teeth? He said, this is quite interesting. So he did does your dentist do the thing where they get a little probe and shove it down the side of the tooth deep into the gum to manufacture how deep the pocket is?
1: Yes. It's painful. It's like a little pin.
0: And do you ever get blood coming from it?
1: Probably. I don't know.
0: In my case, it wasn't painful.
1: Oh.
0: The gaps were very small
1: and
0: there was no blood. And he said, your gum health is excellent.
1: Yeah.
0: And in fact, I've spoken to members of my family and some of them did not know for decades that in addition to brushing the outside of your teeth, the side facing your cheeks and your lips, You've also got to brush the inside.
1: Oh, near the your other side. Yeah, that, because plaque builds on the other side. Yeah, okay.
0: They didn't know that.
1: Plaque? No, okay.
0: They didn't know that. And they did, and then
1: I don't know that either,
0: I've got an electric toothbrush and it tells me what I have to do. And I obey my AI overlord living inside the toothbrush Bluetooth brain.
1: Yeah.
0: And so with the each, it tells me where my toothbrush head is. So on the lower jaw, I have to do the outside and the inside of the molars on each side, as well as the surface, the top surface.
1: Yeah.
0: But with incisors, it's only the front and back, and especially on the gums. And it tells me if I'm brushing too hard.
1: Mm.
0: So, I didn't even know about dental floss.
1: Okay. It's a lot of work there, Dr. Carl. There's a lot of, you know, you're in the bathroom there and, it seems like a lot to do. I mean, but obviously the reward is good because you've got good gum health.
0: Well, I am enjoying my good gum health.
1: Yeah,
0: I just wish I'd done it from the age of seven. And in fact, I remember when I was a very junior medical doctor, I was admitting into casualty a woman who was in her 90s. And I said, "You've got terrific teeth.
1: Yeah.
0: How do you do it?" And she said, "Well, when I was 5 years old, my mother started me on the habit of cleaning the spaces between each tooth with a string of silk."
1: Mm. There you are.
0: And she's done it every day of her life. So that's a bit more fancy than dental floss, but it worked.
1: Okay.
0: And so do your teeth. This has been our PSA, our public service announcement for the citizens of Australia.
1: Nice one. Thank you. Dr. Carl, it's always a pleasure. Thanks for being here in Australia overnight. Thank you.
0: Catch you next week. Bye-bye.
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1: Imagination is one of the most powerful tools humans possess for emotional well-being. And with our children, imagination is often dismissed as something that they grow out of. And also, what's fascinating is the brain often responds to imagined experiences as if they are real. To explain and explore this further, Dr. Louise Mansell, who's a clinical psychologist and founder of Tedology, is with me right now. Is that right, Tedology? Have I said that right, Louise?
12: You have, yes, Tedology, okay, good.
1: Okay, oh, imagination. What a great subject to talk about. So it's a powerful tool that all humans use.
12: Yeah, imagination's the brain's ability to create an experience that aren't happening right now. We can imagine the future. We can imagine something from the past. We can create stories of where we want to be and what we want to do. It's a real powerful tool that we have at our disposal and sometimes forget to use.
1: So it's a powerful tool. So if you need to harness it in the right way, is it another thing that sort of comes from that word saying your imagination could be powerful, so you better make sure it works for you and not against you?
12: Yeah, absolutely, because sometimes we can imagine things that aren't pleasant, and it can have an effect on our bodies as if it's happening, and we can start to feel stressed and worried about the thing we've imagined. But that can actually work the other way around. So we can imagine someone being compassionate and kind to us, and it can have the same response in our body as if that's happening in that moment.
1: So should we consciously be using this as from our day-to-day life, so aware that our imagination is experiencing, or our body's experiencing the imagination like it's a real event? So let's actively imagine things that do, you know, good responses to our body?
12: Yeah, absolutely. It has that ability to, create the feelings that being loved just creates. There's part of our brain that responds to it as if it's happening, which means we get a sense of feeling loved from imagining being loved. We get a sense of being proud of ourselves if we can imagine a time we've been proud.
1: Right. And so are we reprogramming the way we react to things? Because sometimes it's a default, isn't it, that you feel a certain way. Okay, so I imagine one time the feeling of love or whatever, and it changes my state. But it happens for, is that something you continue to do and then your body falls into line eventually? It takes a day, 2 weeks, 2 months?
12: Yeah, I suppose that I wouldn't put a time on it as such. It's just like anything that's good for us, we can utilise it and be practising it. So one of the reasons with Tedology is that it invites children to use imagination about a time they felt brave. So that they can think about that time, so they can feel more confident over time, because those feelings and those memories are just more accessible to us the more we've kind of rehearsed them.
1: Right. Australia Overnight, we're chatting about the imagination, the power of the imagination, with Dr. Louise Mansell, who's a psychologist, founder of Tedology. Okay, so we are, so there you are, we're teaching children, so then they're more accessible. So I guess the answer is yes, the more you do it, it means you can reach for it when you need to, and you maybe don't need to think about it as much because it becomes more of a habit?
12: Yep, absolutely. It's more at the front of our awareness that we can access it. So if we can practice using imagination, particularly compassionate imagery for ourselves, it becomes, I suppose, a very instinctive thing to use when we're not feeling that way maybe about ourselves, or we've been treated in a way that isn't fitting with compassion. We can then access that image quicker.
1: Right. So it's easier for, I'm guessing here, it's easier for children. For adults, what's the resistance points there? Because I'm thinking, as you say, that some of our listeners might be saying, well, that's okay in theory, but I'm feeling this emotion, this thing's happening to me, I'm at work and there's all sorts of stuff in my life. I mean, really? I'm going to just do this and it's going to fix it all?
12: Yeah, so it's certainly not a fix. For you know, bigger problems, and things still need talking about, they still need processing, or in the case of, you know, unkindness, whether that's in school or in a workplace, or feelings low in mood and sadness, we need to be giving those emotions the absolute space and time that they need to be thought about and processed and understood. But this is a tool that we have at our disposal that we naturally have. And that, as I said, we've sometimes forgotten to use to kind of get us through the day. like we might instill breathing, you know, or like we might go out in nature as a way to cope, or we might talk to a friend as a way to cope, you know, practicing gratitude, mindfulness, all those kind of techniques that we're told to practice more often than we are told to practice using our imagination to create physical changes in our own bodies when we need them, when we need to have that boost of confidence or that boost of self-esteem or self-worth to prop us up for the rest of the day. But absolutely, if difficult feelings are reoccurring or difficult experiences are continuing to happen in any part of our life, we need to be exploring that more and thinking about that more and talking to someone about it. But this is certainly a tool that children do very naturally.
1: Yes.
12: As adults, we need to just get into the habit, in particularly of using our imagination for our benefit rather than our detriment sometimes.
1: Wow. Is it a superpower? I hear you say that. If you really tap into this, is it going to change your life?
12: It certainly, I call it magic imagination time with the children, because it is quite magical when you imagine something and you can, your body responds as if it's truly happening. So even if we imagined the last time we saw something funny or someone made us laugh, it makes us laugh again as if it's happening. Right. So it is very magical.
1: Okay. Well, let's talk about that, how you're actually imagining it. Okay, so something that actually happened to you with the children, so you're going back to that emotion. So if I close my eyes and think about my bank account and think, okay, add a few zeros, and I'm opening my bank account and now there's a few more zeros on the end of the bottom, the number. Is that sort of what I'm doing? But you're talking about feeling it a bit differently, going to a time when you felt proud or a certain emotion, you're revisiting it and you're just telling your body to sort of feel it again. So there's imagining and there's imagining. Is that right?
12: So the chances are, even when you're imagining your bank account now with lots of zeros, if you're wanting more zeros on your bank account, you will be smiling imagining it. I can't see you, so I don't know that you are.
1: Yeah, right. Yeah.
12: But the chances are you are.
1: Yeah, of course.
12: Because there's areas in our memory and emotions in our visual imagery that get activated essentially when we imagine something. So one of the ways I often practice this with adults is to ask them to imagine that they're cutting and then having a bite or a suck of lemons.
1: Right.
12: And if you do that for long enough, you will notice, and you really get into imagining that, you will notice that your mouth, even talking about it now, produces more saliva.
1: Right. Okay.
12: Because you're thinking about it. Yep. So it's activated a part of your brain that's essentially said, this is going to happen. We need the saliva glands on high alert kind of thing, because something sour is coming. The fact that we haven't got a lemon, we can't see one, we're literally just putting that into our visual imagery.
1: Yes.
12: And then the body's responding as such means that actually when we're imagining something pleasant, the brain, the same networks are involved in that process as when we're actually experiencing kindness.
1: So you're activating those parts of your brain. I'm just looking at a message coming through I'm going to ask you about. Activating those parts of your brain when you were experiencing kindness, and you're reactivating that. So you're exercising it in a way, like a muscle. You're using it again.
12: Yeah.
1: Yeah, wow. Okay. So the more you do that, the more it's sort of, as you say, you can reach for it. What about, this is the dreams. So some people dream in colour and feel all the emotions. And it's unusual, but it's been described to me in that way. The feeling, the water, the wind, the colours, I don't know if it's lucid dreaming or if it's something different. And that's in a way activating your imagination because you're asleep. So do you come across people like this? Is it unusual to vividly dream in that sort of detail, feeling the elements in that way?
12: So dreamings can be quite similar, because during dreams, your parts of your brain's involved in emotion and memory and imagery are very active without our control. So I suppose imagination, we're intentionally creating the emotion we want to experience, or remembering the person or the place that we want to kind of revisit in our imagination. So we can really use that sometimes when the timing's right for children or adults who've experienced loss. If I want a dose of my father who's no longer here, I can think about him, and I literally get a piece of him back just by thinking of him. I get a piece of the person I've lost back.
1: Yeah.
12: And dreams can be very similar. We can create unintentionally. The brain is generating images and stories and sensations that when we wake up can feel very real. You can wake up feeling nervous or sad or even excited because of a dream.
1: Yeah. So why have we forgotten this? Because it is something. Is it something that we're better at? And I guess the modern world doesn't remind us the power of all this.
12: Yeah, it's an interesting question, and I'm not sure
1: haven't forgotten. Maybe it's unfair to say that. Okay.
12: Well, we haven't lost our imagination. It's probably become less practiced.
1: Yes.
12: Or so the value. Children, We've for lost example.
1: The understanding of the value of it, maybe.
12: Yeah.
1: Yeah, right.
12: Yeah, absolutely. If we really looked at the science of emotions and truly understood the science of the brain, we would realise how important it is to do this, the same as we realise how important it is to drink water and exercise.
1: Am I sitting in a corner and closing my eyes and you know, thinking of all the detail? Is that what I'm doing, or is there different ways to do it across the day or in the morning? Is there good ways to activate this thing about, you know, just feeling those emotions?
12: Yeah, so both when I'm working clinically and what the Tedology Bear's doing is it's asking people to sit and close their eyes for a moment if they feel comfortable and imagine something that they want to feel. Do they want a dose of, and I call it a dose because it's literally like a dose of water for your body, but it's a dose of happiness or it's a dose of confidence. So you can sit and imagine, and the clearer you can make that that visual image, the more accessible it is next time when you need it. And you can do it very quickly.
1: Right.
12: So at the moment I've been speaking to older children who are transitioning to high school and they don't feel comfortable always asking for a break or leaving the classroom when they need, you know, emotional regulation and comfort.
1: Right.
12: So it's a really powerful tool in that example to be able to help a young person or adults who are in workplaces and might have moments where they're struggling to emotionally regulate their nervous system, because all they need is their imagination in that moment.
1: You remind me that somewhere along the way, somebody, you know, in a sales function or going for a meeting, when I say function, it's sort of like you're in a sales role, and before going to the meeting, you imagine, you know, the smiling, the laughing, the handshake, the deal's done and everybody's happy and we're slapping each other's backs and it's like, yep, we're signing here. So you're imagining that beforehand. So then when you get there, your body's moving in that direction because you've sort of told yourself it's all happening type thing. Is that part of what we're talking about?
12: Yeah, I suppose it does feel a bit related. I've heard that in a sports psychology way that they imagine themselves kind of scoring the goals and winning the goals. My suspicion is, I'm not an expert on the sports psychology, but my suspicion is that if we can imagine ourselves achieving the end goal, that we actually present ourselves in a more confident way, and that's why it's more likely to happen, because we're going in a more confident way than if we'd imagined it all going wrong or us losing.
1: Yep. How would you feel though? You've imagined it all and you get there and you don't win the game. You're like, oh, hang on a tick. This is not how it's supposed to happen.
12: That's another emotion then that you're going to have to work through, chat about or write down.
1: Yes. Actually, look, the time's running out here, but it's such a fascinating topic. But there's that as well that maybe this is important to get across too. All emotions are of value. So there you are. You know, you imagine winning, but then you didn't. I mean, that doesn't mean you need to be – that's okay too in a way. That's something you need to experience, and who knows where that will lead. So all emotions – have their purpose.
12: Yeah, absolutely. They all have an absolute scientific function, our emotions. They're there for a reason. So fear helps protect us from danger. You know, sadness can encourage us to seek support. Joy helps us connect with others. They've all got a place, but some are harder to deal with on our own than others.
1: Yep.
12: Yeah.
1: Dr. Louise Mansell, psychologist, founder of Tedology. Thanks for joining us on Australia Overnight. Thank you.
12: No trouble. Thank you.
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1: John Preston, our program political expert, will join us soon in taking your calls when we talk politics with John Preston, which isn't too far away. Support for Jacinta Allen starts to wane. This is Victorian ALP politics, but an interesting story to discuss with John. One Nation and the rise of One Nation and their housing policies. Are they ready to govern? And Kamala Harris wants to return to the White House. All that and more coming up with John Preston not too far away. Some weather for you today in Perth, a sunny day and 22 degrees, right now sitting on 9. In Adelaide, a possible shower and 17 degrees, right now 12 degrees for Adelaide. A possible shower also for Melbourne, a max of 18 degrees for the long weekend in Melbourne and 12 degrees. Hobart, long weekend everywhere except Queensland and WA. Partly cloudy and 14 degrees for Hobart. Right now it's 11 degrees. In Canberra, morning frost, mostly sunny and 14. Right now it's minus 1 degree. So very cold currently in Canberra. Wollongong, a sunny day and 19 degrees. Sydney, a sunny day with a max of 20 today. Right now sitting on 10. Sunny in Newcastle and 20 as well. Brisbane, a sunny day and a max of 22 degrees. Brisbane right now is on 12. And sunny for Townsville and a top of 25 degrees. There's your national weather today for Saturday, the 6th of June.
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1: On this day, Saturday the 6th of June 2026, on this day, Levi Stubbs was born in Detroit, Michigan. The year was 1936. He passed away when he was 72 in 2008. Levi Stubbs is the US singer with the Four Tops, and they had big hits including this one, Baby, I Need Your Loving from 1964.

0: Redcliffe, Redland Bay, Redbank Plains. 4BC is Brisbane.
1: BC News.
2: Good morning, I'm Carolee Katsimbanis. Police will not rule out charging a pensioner who shot an alleged intruder after he and his wife were allegedly stabbed by him. 75-year-old Keith Blessing and his 72-year-old wife Diane were allegedly attacked during a violent home invasion in their Tenterfield home in the northwest of New South Wales. The victims are now recovering at Gold Coast University Hospital in a critical but stable condition. Their daughter Kathy remains by their bedside.
3: It has been comforting to know we have the support of the wider community. This has been deeply traumatising to our family, and no family should ever have to go through this. We're very proud of our parents and their bravery. They're recovering in the hospital here, getting excellent care.
2: A 13-year-old Queensland boy has faced court on violent extremist charges, accused of planning a school stabbing, and has been remanded in custody. The Education Department has ordered a high-level review into how the teenager was allowed to remain a recluse at home for 2 years before his arrest last week, which followed alleged knife threats at a Maryborough service station. The Victorian opposition is calling for a review into the prison system amidst revelations violent criminals are being given free access to expensive weight loss drugs like Ozempic. The government says it's only for those who are prescribed the medication by prison doctors and follows the death of an inmate who'd put on more than 100 kilograms while locked up. Shadow Corrections Minister Brad Batten says it's ridiculous.
4: If we're seeing a prisoner put on 100 plus kilos in 3 years, that's a problem within the system. Whilst prisoners are sitting in prison, maybe we should be using prescriptions for more exercise, or a government should be reviewing what they're feeding prisoners here in Victoria.
2: Latest data from the National Anti-Scam Centre shows a drop in fraud reports in the first 3 months of this year, but ACCC Deputy Chairwoman Katrina Lowe says Australians still lost more than $76 million to scams over the period.
5: The ScamWatch reports show Australians reported losses of $38.3 million to scams that begin through online contact. So this is fake websites, advertisements, social media and mobile apps.
2: And a commercial cockroach breeder in the central west of New South Wales has been busted by biosecurity officials. A raid has uncovered more than 100,000 illegal species of cockroaches at Bathurst, worth around $200,000, and the largest seizure of exotic invertebrates in Australia's history. Jack Goff from the Invasive Species Council says it's not good.
6: This is pretty selfish behaviour, unfortunately, because, you know, we don't want to large cockroach about, you know, 2 inches long to become the next cane toad in Australia.
2: Also making news, former Prime Minister John Howard has joined more than a dozen coalition MPs in a public push for stronger gambling laws. The group argues the government's current proposed reforms, which include advertising restrictions, don't go far enough.
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2: The Sydney Roosters have hammered Canberra in round 14.
7: The Roosters have bounced back with a 26-0 shutout victory over the Raiders in freezing conditions in Canberra. The visitors led 22-0 at halftime and ran in 5-0 against a disappointing Canberra side. Mark Nwanganeetawase stood out in his return from an ankle injury, scoring a hat-trick in front of almost 14,000 fans. Earlier, the Storm beat the Knights 32-30 in Melbourne. Andrew Lucas, Sydney.
2: And an AFL win for Western Bulldogs over Hawthorn by just 1 goal.
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2: Now checking your weather around the country. Canberra, morning frost, mostly sunny, heading for a top of 14 after dropping to an overnight low of 0 degrees. Adelaide, a possible shower, 17. Perth, sunny, 22. Darwin, sunny, 31. Brisbane, sunny, 22. In Melbourne, possible showers, 18. Hobart, partly cloudy, 14. And Sydney, sunny and 20 degrees.
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3: The company, I'm Pat Panetta, and this is the Saturday morning edition of Australia Overnight, the 6th of June, as we head into a long weekend. For many of our listeners, good to have you here. 133-693 is my phone number, and the text line 0477-693-693. On the line now is our program political expert and media commentator, John Preston, joins us again. Hi there, John.
24: Pat, it's always a pleasure to be with you.
3: Jacinta Allen, this is our listeners will see this and hear it in the news as of today. It seems like her days are numbered, the Premier and the ALP leader in Victoria, Jacinta Allen.
24: Yes, support for Jacinta is starting to splinter. So, yes. She's 3 years into the job, and here we are, less than 6 months out from an election, and it would seem that Jacinta Allen's position is not as secure as she'd like it to be, with the leadership being described as terminal by sources within the party. So terminal is never a good description of your tenure.
3: Well, you said that the election is not too far away, so I guess the other MPs or caucus are thinking we can't win this with her as leader.
24: Well, let's get something into perspective. This is a government that's been in power since 2014, over a decade, and it's plagued by scandal and is asking for a fourth term, and that is a big task in any language. So it may not just be that Jacinta Allen who's terminal, but I think her entire government is, which, of course, has had more than its fair share of CFMEU-related scandals, and I would say is looking pretty dead on its feet, and come November, the people of Victoria will decide if it's time to have the human decency to sign its death warrant, cash the life insurance, and hold the funeral.
3: 133-693 to join the conversation with John Preston. That's our number. 133-693. There's some pretty harsh language there, but I guess that's what politics uses. Those sorts of, phrases. Killing season is coming early for Jacinta Allen, because this is what happens in politics as you head towards an election in particular. And even her own seat in regional Victoria, she could lose that seat, is my understanding too. So as you say, it's terminal.
24: Indeed, and you know those who are discussing a leadership change seem to know something that the rest of us do not. The polling earlier this year had been okay, but showing it as a close race. But of course, the emergence of One Nation has muddied that position. Recent polling seems to show something of a deterioration in the government's standing, and you know, there's speculation, as you say, that, you know, she'll lose her own seat. And we've seen her out in recent weeks door knocking in her own electorate. So this may also answer the question that everyone wants to know: is One Nation capable of taking votes off Labor as well as the coalition? And judging by the harsh, the rush to a leadership spill so close to an election, we may well have our answer. Yes. And the contenders thus far are Deputy Premier Ben Carroll of the Right faction, who appears to be a front runner in the race, and of course has denied any interest in the job, which is standard issue. Right. Having your in Labor, having your colleagues pledge complete support for you it's a proud ALP tradition, and it's usually the last thing you hear before someone puts a bag over your head.
0: Yes.
24: Look, Victorian state governments are. I'm sorry. I at the risk of sounding like someone who was born in New South Wales. Mm-hmm. Victorian state governments have a proud tradition of doing strange things in their dying days. You know, I fondly remember John Cain asking Prince Charles if he wanted to be state governor. So, Labor and Labor holding on to, incidentally, the Palace said we'd appreciate it if he didn't ask again. Labor holding on to government and gaining another term is, you know, still is a possibility. So we'll have to watch this space over the next few months to see how the One Nation dynamic plays out, as this was very much a complicating factor, as we saw a few months ago in the South Australian electorate. You know, people voted One Nation and got more Labor. So we'll see how the dynamic plays out. But, I mean, any third government has got to ask itself how long it's got to live.
0: 133-693. John Preston talking politics in Australia overnight. Chris in Broadmeadows is here. Hi there, Chris.
4: Hi, guys. I don't really take much notice of the right-wing media sometimes because they get it wrong sometimes. They got every part of the federal election wrong. But, yeah, whether there's a leadership change. But Jacinda Allen has entertained every pay rise request by 13 unions and 4 million Victorians. So technically, she stood up to everything that the right wing have tried to dig up against her. Yeah, sure. Yeah, maybe they've just run their course. We've got a, even if it is Jess Wilson, which we in the Labor electorates are referred to as Jess Kennett, she's going to probably privatise the Housing Commission. And she going to, when the first, second, and third year of her term, if she wins the election, is she going to say no to 13 unions and 4 million Victorians, no to enterprise bargaining agreement pay rises for the next round after the 4 years?
0: Thank you, Chris. Yeah, that's a good point. Yeah, sorry there. Yes, John?
24: You make a really good point. Something about Labor governments. Managers in Labor governments don't tend to manage too enthusiastically, and there's a reason why. If they do, the people they're managing tend to go over their heads to their political masters and get them to tell them to stop. And that's a reason why things like what you've seen with construction costs and pay rises, particularly where there's things like, you know, big shiny trains that don't move unless a union-based employee gets them to do so. So they do hold a disproportionate amount of influence under Labor governments. All the more reason to have a two-party system, so you can have, you know, the change that refreshes, as it were. And you know, but as I said, by the time you get to the third term of any government, most of them are starting to look a bit wobbly. I mean, look at, you know, in New South Wales with the Berridge the coalition government there, who were fairly competent, and even they were at the end of their rope by the time they hit a third term. It is very, very rare these days. We don't get a lot of fourth term governments now in Australia. They're virtually an unknown. let alone a fifth-term government, which we, of course, haven't seen for, you know, nearly four decades.
0: 133693, phone number, and the text line 0477 693 693. Our political commentator and media expert, or political expert and media commentator, John Preston. John on the text, Dave, and actually One Nation's on our list, and Dave's talking about One Nation. Hi, Pat and John, trust you're well. With the two recent housing interviews, it would appear One Nation have, as usual, taken three steps back after going forward two steps, says Dave in Cannon Hill in Brisbane. So, yeah, these housing policies, take me through this. So there's been a, like a, I mean, this is the talk about them being a party with policies and being able to govern. What's happened during the week?
24: Pat, it is hard not to love the questions your listeners ask. They are absolute gold. Mm-hmm. Yeah, One Nation and six housing policies. You know, Pauline Hanson had One Nation, you know, give six farcical explanations and no clearer understanding of its housing policy. Hanson's party is leading in the polls, but look, it has a long way to go before being recognised as a serious political outfit. It took One Nation six separate attempts over nearly 24 hours to clarify the basic details of their policy on foreign ownership of housing. You know, there was Thursday night and Friday afternoon, the story just went from bizarre to farcical, with attempts to clarify the policy just making the situation murkier. As Australian watched a Barnaby Joyce interview, a quick do-over on Sky News on Thursday, a Pauline Hanson social media update on Friday, a Senator Sean Bell interview again on Sky on Friday, and then a 2GB spot before a written press release from Bell on Friday afternoon. And that's just their policy on housing. So I thought I might check out what they had to say on new housing on their website.
0: Right.
24: And it just didn't get any better. If you go to their website on new housing policy that claims plumbing and electrical costs increased 200% since COVID, the Australian Bureau of Statistics begs to differ on their producer index, you know, with a number more like 36%. You know, we've been here before. And if One Nation wants to be taken seriously as something more than a grievance-based cult of personality, they're going to have to withstand scrutiny on their policy positions, which, of course, they're now starting to get. And they are not off to a good start, especially with something as basic as housing and a policy that sounded a lot like dog whistling on immigration. So, you know, I'm not paid to advise One Nation, but they also might like to stop making things up, especially numbers which you can fact check easily, as I did.
0: Yes.
24: You know, it took me 5 minutes to go and look at the producer index, you know, when they claimed all these prices had gone up by 200%. I mean, they just pull numbers out of thin air. So, you know, so far One Nation seems to feed off a perceived lack of empathy that inner city elites from parties like the Greens have for the lives of ordinary Australia, particularly in regional Australia, as we saw in the Farah by-election. And if someone wants to tell me, if you're one of your listeners wants to tell me different, I'd be pleased to hear from them, but that seems to be their stock in trade. But as they've grown in popularity in the polls, we're now seeing increased scrutiny, and it's not going so well.
0: Right, well, there you go. So there's stress testing or increased scrutiny, and it's not going so well. And this has been the concern, or what some people are saying, that, as you say, you need policies, you need to be organised, you need the talent, the candidates too, to be a government. Will this be a little bit of a kick in the pants for One Nation, and maybe they'll get their act together and start to straighten up when it comes to policy and what they stand for?
24: Well, we hope so. I mean, as I said, Pat, we've been here before, and just when you think they're going to straighten up and fly right, they seem to take a crash dive and then burn. So we'll just see. But, I mean, this was Barnaby Joyce. Barnaby's been in the House for a long, long time. Pauline Hanson has been around three decades. And this was something as rudimentary as housing. And look, one other thing, if they are going to spend their time bashing immigrants, they're essentially going to rule themselves out of any seats in urban Australia. And, you know, I'll say it now for every politician on the East Coast, you're not going to get to the Lodge without New South Wales and Victoria, and you're not going to carry New South Wales and Victoria without the million large diaspora of Chinese immigrants and the million large diaspora of Indian immigrants. So, and if you want to have a go at immigration, feel free to do so. But just remember something, you know, this country now has

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11: Weekend edition of Australia Overnight. John Preston's here taking your calls as we talk the politics of the week. 133693. John, we've got Jack in Ringwood on the line. Hi there, Jack.
12: Good morning, gents. Listen, I just want to make a couple of points first before I then rebuke Chris's last comments. You know, new data release from the Australian Securities Investments has mentioned that, which I was already aware of, but, you know, at least somebody of relevance has come out and said it. Since 2022, insolvencies have increased by 200%. Now, I just want everybody out there that's listening to let that sink in for a second. So that means businesses folding has gone up by 200% since 2022. And then you get the likes of Sally McManus from the head of that union come out in the last couple of days, and she's made a statement that she thinks AI is going to help her work from home more, get paid for 5 days a week when she's only going to work three. I mean, economics, basic economics, is that's not going to work. And she's dreaming if she thinks that somebody's going to pay her for working 3 days a week and pay her five. And, you know, when we've got business growth and everything going backwards, the only growth we've got at the minute is the public sector and crime. You know, it's pretty scary where we're heading. And, you know, Victoria will be renaming its the state soon to Crime Allen Town because it's just out of control down here. But anyway, I think we're in dire straits right now. And if you overtax something, it means you get less of it. And this Labor Party federally thinks overtaxation's a great idea. Well, you know, they'll just keep breaking their own insolvency records. It's basic math.
11: Yeah. Okay. Thanks, Jack.
13: You covered an

0: amazing amount of ground there in one question. I guess where do I start? First things first. You're absolutely right. Victoria has become uninvestable. All the other states' metrics on things like car theft, burglaries, and violent crime have been gradually falling. Victoria's have been gradually rising. You're absolutely right. You're not imagining things. The metrics on Victoria are just simply not where they need to be. I'll let Victorians make up their mind at the ballot box. And, you know, my personal view on the subject is this government is dead on its feet and somebody needs to sign its death warrant. Look, as for the insolvency statistics, I'm well aware of them. These are the corporate insolvency statistics. So these are companies filing for insolvency. It's always a little bit tricky reading them from 2022 because that covers a period which involved COVID where insolvencies were effectively stopped. However, you're absolutely right. Corporate insolvencies are too high. They have been rising. Remember, that's people go broke. That is a normal feature of commercial life. However, and failure is not a bad thing in and of itself. Companies going broke is often a good thing, but you're absolutely right. The question is why they're going broke. And, you know, I mean, jobs get created and destroyed, thousands of them every month, and poorly run businesses get created and destroyed every month. However, you're absolutely right about one thing. Victoria is uninvestable at the moment and it needs a change of government. Victoria is overtaxed at the moment and the state's finances are anything but satisfactory. On any version of events, when you compare them to other mainland states, I'm going to have to agree with you.
1: 1-3-3-6-9-3. Sorry, John. Yep, off you go.
0: You know, look, the people will pass judgment. Generally speaking, I think the Australian people get it right, and I'm pretty sure they're going to get it right in Victoria on the 28th of November.
1: 16 seats to the Liberal Nationals of Victoria with Jess Wilson need 16 to win, and they're saying there's 30 which are a bit wobbly and up for grabs with the ALP. So, yeah, as you say, it's a real opportunity for the opposition in Victoria and Jess Wilson, her team, who've got a big job ahead if they get into government, a massive job.
0: They really do. They've got as big a job, I think, as they had after Joan Kerner left office in 1992, as I recall. The state's finances aren't great, and on every other metric you look at, currently Labor hold 54 seats. There are just enough, it would seem. I looked at, there's about 12 or 13 that are marginal, but they're already talking some big swings in some other seats, you know, of over 10%. So we'll see how this goes. You would have to say, anyone who had a dog in this fight would have to say that Labor does not deserve a fourth term. And I just know when I'm around Canberra talking about business people who've come up for the day, they talk about the state being uninvestable. And I think that's a very fair description.
1: Collins in New South Wales is on the line. Hi there, Colin.
2: Oh, hi. Just before the break, you gave us a pretty decent list of what One Nation need to do to be more coherent, consistent, whatever. You don't seem to understand democracy. All they need is votes, and to get the votes, all they need is momentum, and they're going to steamroll with this mess.
1: Well, I guess, there's a good point there too, John. I guess they've got the momentum and steamroll their way through. But Colin and John, you need what you're saying, John, is that you need the policies and you need to be able to govern. And some people think that it's just this criticism to One Nation. It's just, a fair point.
0: You make a very, very valid point that One Nation have been running on momentum, and a lot of that momentum has fed off grievance. And when people are aggrieved, they, you know, angry, they do all sorts of things, often less than rational. That's the behaviour of you know, aggrieved people who are angry. Now, obviously, One Nation and Pauline Hanson have been around for a very, very long time. And if there's one thing they very much understand, it's the politics of grievance. However, the Australian voter is not stupid, and people do not stay angry forever. So it's you know, self-interest lasts a lot longer than grievance and angst, I can assure you. People's grievances come and go, but their sense of self-interest it stays alive much, much longer. So, and I understand what the grievances are. You know, particularly, you know, the perception is, especially in places like regional Australia, that there is an inner city elite and they have absolutely zero empathy for people outside the inner city. They're often university. I mean, you look at people who vote for Labor and the polling, you know, of who votes for One Nation. You know, 30% of people with a degree vote for Labor.
1: Yes.
0: And believe me, I've seen inner city politics, you know, having had 4 years at the City of Sydney. I got to know inner city elites well, and I can very, very easily see how, you know, they have almost no empathy whatsoever. I would describe it as disdain for people outside the inner city.
1: Right, and that's not going to change, though, John. You're right. You say, well, people aren't stupid, or voters aren't stupid, and they won't stay angry forever. But that disillusionment, that disdain for regional areas like the Farrah by-election, that's not going to change between now and the election. So they will stay angry, I guess, or disillusioned until at that point. But then I'm also sort of agreeing with you, saying, well, this is a snapshot now, how people feel right now. You know, the election's still a little way away, so we better not overestimate what the polls are saying.
0: Oh, and look, we have been here before. I mean, we all vividly remember the 1998 Queensland election when people's anger was running white hot. And I might add, One Nation were polling about where they are now. They were polling about 26% all over Queensland. Now, One Nation grabbed 11 seats at that election, but it didn't last long. Within 2 years, all of those members had left the party and the entire party had virtually collapsed, and I think it was subsequently deregistered. I might add, this time around, Pauline Hanson has been far more cautious in her rhetoric, but we shouldn't forget, Pauline Hanson is 72. At the next election, she will be 74. And Australians, if she's presenting herself as an alternative government, which she will, when you press her, she said, well, yeah, we are an alternative government. Mm. You'd be asking to vote for a 74-year-old to run an alternative government. Now, that's a very, very big ask. And an alternative government that, frankly, doesn't really have any substantive policies. So when you pull them to pieces, particularly many of their suggestions on things like government finances just simply don't stack up, you know, particularly their claim to cut $90 billion off federal spending. When it's been analysed, it's nonsensical. The numbers just simply don't add up. So grievance will only take you so far.
1: Right.
0: When you start getting a bit of sunlight on you and your policies become subject to scrutiny, as we saw today with the housing in this week with One Nation's housing policy, it just simply didn't stand up. And one thing I can assure you, the Australian people are not stupid. They are very, very astute voters. This is one of the most politically stable countries on earth. And Australians may at this point in time be angry. And I understand why they're angry. They're angry, over cost of living issues and what they perceive as declining living standards, and two major parties that just don't appear to have the answers. So they've taken to a bit of rock throwing. Well, you know, that only lasts so long. But I can tell you one thing: Australians are not stupid. This is one of the most politically stable countries on earth, and I have no problem placing my trust in the Australian voter.
1: 24 to 5, John Preston's here. We're talking politics. We will cover some US politics after this break.
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1: 21 to 5 and 21 to 2 in Perth, and soon Olympia Kwiatkowski will join us after news with her segment, Welcome to the Weekend. But right now we're talking politics with John Preston on Australia Overnight. On the text, Pauline at the National Press Club, this message says, John, this week, what are the odds she walks out not handling the questions? Question mark. 2-1 for my suggestion, says this text message. Do you think once she's pressured, she might react that way, John?
0: Look, I actually think Pauline Hanson has learnt a few things over the years. I think she's mellowing in her old age, and I've noticed she's moderated her perspective. She's also had James Ashby hanging around her a very, very long time, who seems to have been a moderating effect on her. I will be watching it with interest. What I'm looking for when she does a fixed address like that and is subject to a few questions is, does she have substance? I mean, I just remember watching her at the Farah by-election acceptance speech, you know, of what had been a pretty good win. And within 90 seconds, she stumbled onto gas policy and wanted a sovereign gas reserve. Watching Pauline Hanson maintain a train of thought and a consistent line of reasoning instead of just this floating series of ideas, which seems to be her trademark, I'm interested to see if she can do it like everybody else. Yeah.
1: US politics, let's talk Donald Trump and Kamala Harris. What's happening there?
0: Yeah, keep Kamala. Here comes the Dramala. she's back.
1: Keep Kamala. Here comes the Dramala. I like it.
0: We haven't, since Richard Nixon, we haven't seen someone who has taken a third tilt at the presidency. If you thought you were hearing too much about Donald Trump, you know, there's good news and there's bad news. The good news is we've got midterm elections looming, and the Democratic Party, they look like they'll probably bag control of Congress, which will set off all sorts of other dynamics, such as a whole bunch of committees and inquiries. Hopefully we'll hear less from President Trump, and we might get some resolution to some of his foreign policy antics. Obviously, it's around about midterms that the Democratic Party starts to line up its candidates to run in 2028. The bad news is former Vice President Kamala Harris has indicated she would like to have another shot. So far, the polls are saying not so much drama like Kamala. This would be her third tilt at the presidency. And, I mean, her first didn't end so well. She didn't even get through the primaries and secure a nomination in 2022. Lost in a landslide to Donald Trump. So we'll see if the Democrats would like to give her a third tilt at the presidency, but I'm thinking they probably will not. President Trump, of course, is prevented by term limitations for running again for a third term. For anyone out, any of your listeners who want a quieter life, and the current front runner, but I mean, that means nothing in presidential elections this far out. I mean, we've seen front runners at this stage of the game crash and burn, and you know, people appear out of nowhere. But the current front runner is the current governor of California, and who has someone who's been a very vocal critic of Donald Trump, Governor Gavin Newsom. So watch this space.
1: Yes,
0: we'll see what happens. I mean, the world has grown somewhat weary, I think, of the Trump presidency in terms of its unpredictability. We'll see what happens. Of course, the Republicans haven't even entertained who will be Trump's replacement as a candidate, but yeah. It's very difficult to grow in the shade of Donald Trump. I think you'll find he's not going to be too interested in endorsing anybody. I think as far as he's concerned, the Republican Party were no one until he arrived, and he would like them to be nobody and after he departs.
1: John, thank you, mate. Always a pleasure. You're up early taking calls, and we thank you for that. Hopefully the coffee machine's boiling away there. You can have a coffee now, and we appreciate your time every weekend on the program. Thank you.
0: Great to talk, as always, Pat.
1: John Preston, our program political expert and media commentator on Australia Overnight. We'll talk travel with Quentin Long, and also very soon Olympia Kwiatkowski will join us too.
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0: That's right. Time to talk travel on Australia Overnight with Quentin Long. He's here.
1: Pack up, let's fly away.
0: And we're flying away for the long weekend, aren't we? We're sort of flying away. We're taking short breaks for the long weekend, Quentin.
2: Yeah, well, not all of us, because the lovely people in WA and Queensland do not have a long weekend this weekend. They manage their long weekends by spreading them out over the years. So they celebrate the King's birthday long weekend in end of September, beginning of October for Queensland, and a bit later in October for the WA guys. But okay, for the rest of us, we are headed towards a long weekend, and there are still loads of different things you can do, and there's a few deals out there that are quite surprising, which I think shows you that we are in the heart of winter and therefore it's a bit more affordable to travel.
0: All right, I'm going to look at my calendar and see. Yeah, that's right, long weekend, which I know about, obviously, but it's exciting, isn't it? As you say, for the Alice's in WA and Queensland, it's not a long weekend. But, yeah, just getting away and maybe taking a drive somewhere is what we're thinking.
2: Yes, totally. So I've got some deals for you if you want to have a think about it. Yes. I reckon this is a great time for affordable, if you're looking for affordable, is to look at your holiday parks and your caravan parks, because go for the cabins, not, you know, the camping, because that's just too cold for most of us. But in New South Wales, great little place called Lake Conjola, which is really unusual that it's got some cabins free for a long weekend, but they've got 1, 2 and 3 bedroom cabins at Holiday Haven that are available for about $200 per night. Further north up on the Coffs Coast, at a place called Moonee Beach. By the way, I don't know whether you've heard this, but Coffs Harbour region has the best climate across Australia, according to people who looked into the situation, because it has the most, the least hot summers and the least cold winters is what they've found. There you go. So they've got cabins and teeny homes, and they are dog friendly at Reflections Holiday Park at Moonee Beach, $291 a night. If you're looking for something else a bit further afield, there's this great lifestyle brand called Life Hotels, LYF, just because they had to be different. And when you say lifestyle brand, that just means it's a bit contemporary, a bit more fun design. They've got a couple of hotels in Melbourne, one in Collingwood and one in the city, and you can get a really good deal for a room there, $156 a night over the long weekend. So that, if you're going to the footy, for example, in Melbourne, I think there's footy on in Melbourne this weekend. There usually is.
0: Yeah,
2: that is a footy. Great deal.
0: So what is it called? It's Lifestyle. How do we spell that?
2: Life Hotel, LYF is how
0: hotel.
2: You spell it.
0: All righty. Okay. Nice. That's nice.
2: The other one that I always think is my go-to for East Coasters is the Gold Coast. Because the Gold Coast has so many hotels that, and they don't have a long weekend in Queensland, that means it's not going to be chockers, which means that if you're further south and you can grab a flight to the Gold Coast, or you can just drive over the border if you're that close, the Goldie has some really good availability. The Royal Pines Resort, which is an RACV resort, if you remember there, you can get it for $244 a night over the long weekend, which would be great. Yeah. And the other one is the Dorset Hotels. They've got $386 per night. That includes breakfast. So some decent deals for the Gold Coast as well.
0: Yeah. What did you say that acronym about Dirty Weekend away? I was saying, what was that about that we spoke about? That? Am I being a bit...
2: DWA.
0: DWA. There you go.
2: Dirty Weekend away.
0: Oh, no.
2: I love it. Sorry, I can't believe you remember all the things I've ever said to you.
0: That's
2: you remember
0: the only
2: that one.
0: Thing I remember.
2: If you want a bit more luxe, I've got a few ideas for luxe lovers. I reckon, have we talked about the Oval Hotel in Adelaide?
0: No, we haven't. No, Oval Hotel in Adelaide. I wrote that down as well.
2: In the Adelaide Oval, they built in a hotel.
0: Oh, yeah, right. I think, yeah, okay. Yeah,
2: it hotel. It is ridiculously good. It is so surprisingly good that I've stayed there twice now, and every time I love it. I just think it's such a beautiful,
0: nice
2: little oasis. And then you have this great experience where you see the Oval from breakfast. Like, you sit there and watch the Oval. It's really quite nice. The guys at Luxury Escapes, they've got over the long weekend, because South Australia has a long weekend as well. So $293 a night includes breakfast and a nightly drink. So that's a pretty good deal as well. Bit more for the Lux lovers in New South Wales. I reckon there's this really cool place at Byron called Elements of Byron. Right. They've got a special on for their villas at the moment over the long weekend, three nights. It's $416 per night for a villa. That is 30% off. A bit closer to Sydney. I don't know whether, again, I've got a bit of golf going on at the moment, but Magenta Shores, which is on the Central Coast, really great development around a golf course as well. That's a Pullman Hotel, $310 per night. And then if you really want to blow the budget and really indulge yourself, yeah, go to the Hunter Valley in New South Wales, and there's the Elysia Wellness Retreat. They've got a lunch, dinner, breakfast included, right, $624 per person per night, but that's right, all your meals included.
0: Yeah, okay. All right, as you say, if you really want to spend a bit of money, but those retreats, they could be quite good. I've had a some experience around those sorts of things, and I've really enjoyed it. Yeah, you get the, you know, it's a getaway and all the stuff they do there. It's good for your mind and body. Yeah, I liked it.
2: Now, I know the weather in Victoria is not meant to be great this long weekend.
0: Oh, it's been shocking.
2: But here's what I'm so intrigued. I think I've mentioned this before. If I was in Melbourne, I would be heading out to either the Quest Geelong or the Quest at Warrnambool. Quest Geelong, by the way, is pet friendly, which makes it helpful. Mm-hmm. You can get a studio there for $220 a night over the long weekend, and then head out to the Bellarine Peninsula or just do some storm watching in Geelong and just enjoy those amazing restaurants. Same thing over at Warrnambool. If you're going to do some storm watching, it's always good to be on the coast to see those waves come in. So there's a couple of ideas for the long weekend. Good.
0: Mate, you are just awesome. Yep, you've given us some ideas for the long weekend. Thank you so much for your time, mate. We'll see you next week in Australia Overnight.
2: Thanks, Pat. You have a great weekend.
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4: 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Where's old Australia gone? 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
3: Luke Grant.
4: That's why people are angry. You don't have to provoke me too much to get me where you are. We've got two jokes in Australia now, the government and the opposition. So we're buggered, you and I.
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13: Weekend edition of Australia Overnight. Great to have your company. I'm Pat Panetta. Today for Saturday, the 6th of June on Australia Overnight. As we hit the news, Olympia Krotowski will join us after news. Olympia's here with her segment, Welcome to the Weekend, which is the ultimate list of fun things to do around the nation with Olympia, and also her observation. What is it this week? We'll find out right after news, which is now.

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1: BC News.
2: Hello, I'm Carolee Katsimbanis. Prime Minister Anthony Albanese says his government is still consulting with the start-up sector about exemptions from its tax legislation. It comes amidst concerns Labor's bill to link the capital gains tax discount to inflation could see entrepreneurs move overseas where investment conditions are more favourable.
3: We said on budget night that we would have a consultation process. Treasury are handling that. There will be a Senate committee inquiry. We will have the details, the first legislation will be debated in the Senate.
2: US President Donald Trump has told reporters at the White House that he's spoken directly to the Iranian-backed group Hezbollah about a possible end to fighting in Lebanon.
4: I will tell you, they called us and they said, how about stopping? And I think you're going to see things happen over there. That's been like a little bit of a different world, but it's interconnected with Iran. And it would be really nice if Lebanon could have some peace. Lebanon's been under attack for so many years and always like an underdog.
2: A coronial inquest has found nothing could have stopped the shooting of police accountant Curtis Cheng outside New South Wales Police Headquarters 11 years ago. The attack, described as an act of violent Islamic extremism. The teenager had only been radicalised in the month before the killing, accessing ISIS material, and the attack itself was planned just hours in advance. The officer who shot dead the 15-year-old has been found to be justified in his action. Firefighters are urging all electric vehicle owners to install smoke detectors where they charge their cars. Danny Moscone from the WA Department of Fire and Emergency Services says EV fires can be extremely dangerous.
5: Once the battery is damaged, it's at risk of catching fire. It will go into what's called thermal runaway. And what we see in that instance is jet-like flames coming from one side of the vehicle or from both sides, but it's extremely powerful flame.
2: Australia's standing as a bee utopia is under threat, with estimates varroa mite has wiped out up to 60% of managed beehives, as well as all feral hives, severely impacting pollination rates. Fiona Chambers, chief executive of the Wean Bee Foundation, says new modelling is a wake-up call for the agriculture industry.
6: We've already lost 30% of our commercial beekeepers from New South Wales. We're expecting to lose across Australia between 30 and 50% of our commercial beekeepers, and having hive deficits in every state impacting multiple crops.
2: Also making news, a health alert for residents in New South Wales and Queensland. Travellers from Southeast Asia have returned with measles, and new exposure sites have been listed in Sydney's CBD and Brisbane. And researchers at the University of Cambridge say artificial intelligence has been used to develop a new type of vaccine that could protect against large swathes of future coronaviruses and prevent pandemics.
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2: NRL, an amazing win by Sydney Roosters over Canberra Raiders 26-0. Melbourne Storm over the Newcastle Knights 32-30. The Socceroos are getting ready for their final hit out before their opening World Cup game against Turkey. Australia will face Switzerland in a friendly on Sunday morning. Midfielder Aiden Hurstich says there's still a few bits and pieces they need to tidy up.
7: I wouldn't call it changes. 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
2: Now checking your weather around the country. Canberra, morning frost, mostly sunny, heading for a top of 14 after dropping to an overnight low of 0 degrees. Adelaide, a possible shower, 17. Perth, sunny, 22. Darwin, sunny, 31. Brisbane, sunny, 22. In Melbourne, possible showers, 18. Hobart, partly cloudy, 14. And Sydney, sunny and 20 degrees.
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23: Right, she's here, the official voice of the weekend with her regular segment here in Australia Overnight. Welcome to the weekend. It's Olympia Kwiatkowski. Hi, Olympia.
24: Good morning, Pat. Yes, welcome to the weekend. Yeah. It is finally here.
23: It's finally here. And a little different because, well, long weekend for most of our listeners. Let's have a look around the nation.
24: Not here in Queensland and not in WA, but everywhere else. Everyone else is having a nice long weekend. If you're not having a long weekend in Brisbane, let's see what you can get up to.
23: Okay. We'll start with Brisbane. Yeah. Okay, 133-693 to join Olympia. But good thought there. Let's start with Brisbane. What's happening in Brizzy this weekend?
24: Well, in Brizzy, it's the last weekend to get along to Festa Italiana that started last weekend. This weekend is the last one. All the beautiful Italian food at Howard Smith Wharf. So I did speak about that last week. And of course, if you're looking for the perfect day trip out of the city, you can head along to the Scenic Rim. Eat Local Month is on. It's running throughout the whole month of June, a month-long celebration, all beautiful things at the Scenic Rim. There's the food, all the farming and local produce that's featuring very prominently over 150 events across the Scenic Rim region. So, of course, spoken about the Scenic Rim many times. We've always got some beautiful things happening out there. So this is the time to really get on out there during this month to check it out. Just an hour's drive from Brisbane. There's plenty of long lunches. There's farm gate experiences. There's winery tastings. There are paddock-to-plate dinners, cooking workshops, and some really great menus that are being put on by the region's best restaurants, including Bloom in Boona. So, yeah, beautiful spot out there, and I absolutely encourage you to go and check it out. And if you want to find out what you want to get along to, you can visit eatlocalmonth.com.au. 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
23: The gorgeous Scenic Rim, which we love. Okay, 133-693, Olympia Kwiatkowski's here. Tell me about Melbourne, Olympia.
24: In Melbourne, the Mornington Peninsula Winter Wine Weekend is running across the long weekend. So it starts today and goes through until Monday. So the festivities kick off with the Winter Wine Festival at Red Hill Showgrounds, which is at Arthur's Seat Road in Red Hill. There'll be nearly 40 wineries showcasing more than 120 premium wines, and of course all the food stalls, live music and masterclasses that you can get along to. And across the weekend, cellar doors throughout the whole area, throughout the Mornington Peninsula, they'll be hosting some special things as well. So long lunches as well that you can get along to, winter inspired experiences, and lots of live music. So a great little area, great spot to go and check out for the weekend. Mm. And if you want to find out more, head to morningtonpeninsulawine.com.au.
0: For our listeners on 3OW, where it's a long weekend in Melbourne. Same for New South Wales. Let's go to New South Wales, Olympia.
24: Yeah, on the Central Coast, the Glenworth Grazing Festival. It's back for another huge long weekend. So this one's held at the Glenworth Valley Wilderness Adventures, which is on Cooks Road in Glenworth Valley. So it's a two-day festival. It combines food, wine, live music and lots of entertainment. A beautiful, picturesque outdoor setting. So there's going to be more than 100 food, wine and beverage vendors there serving up some beautiful local produce, gourmet treats, and there'd be live performances from Boy and Bear, Kim Churchill and the Pierce Brothers are headlining the entertainment lineup. So it runs from 10 till 5, both today and tomorrow. And if you want to grab some tickets, find out more, you can head to www.glenworth.com.au.
0: Oh, I like the sound of that one. Okay, before we go to Perth, I think Justine in Borwen has one for us. Hi there, Justine.
24: Morning, Justine.
3: Good morning, Pat. Hello. Hi. Oh, my God, I've had Olympia. How are you? Mental
24: morning.
3: Blame. Good. Just a question for you. I'm going up to, where am I going? Noosa in August, but with a girlfriend. I thought maybe we could have 24 or 48 hours in Brisbane. Where would you recommend? What hotel would you recommend?
24: Oh, some hotels to stay at in Brisbane. Oh, we've got so many beautiful ones. Of course, if you want to have somewhere that has beautiful views and a lovely swimming pool and even a nice steam room that you can use, the W Hotel. I love the W Hotel. It's fantastic. Beautiful views of the Brisbane River. But, of course, we do have the Star, which has just recently been opened.
0: Yes.
24: It's all very shiny and new. That would be a nice one as well. But anywhere that you stay in Brisbane with a beautiful view of the Brisbane River, it's going to win.
0: Perfect. Yeah. Good advice. There you go, Justine. Spend your time in Noosa and also Brisbane. Okay, as we whip around the nation, welcome to the weekend with Olympia Kwiatkowski. We're up to what's happening in Perth this weekend, Olympia?
24: Perth. Whitescape is on at Kings Park in the Botanic Gardens. It's returned for a spectacular new trail this year. So it's running, it's been, what's the date today? The 6th. So since yesterday. Oh, running from yesterday, going right through to the end of July. It's the award-winning experience that's really transforming Western Australia's Botanic Garden into a glowing wonderland after dark. And others have been doing the tour around Australia, and now it's in WA. So it goes for 1.8 kilometres. You can wander through here. Beautiful illuminated trails featuring more than 20 large-scale installations by international and local artists, all set, of course, to a stunning backdrop of Perth's city skyline. So it did launch in 2023, and it's attracted more than 400,000 visitors. So a very popular event. So it's at Kings Park on Fraser Avenue in Perth. And the trail operates Wednesday to Sunday evenings from 5:30 p.m. Mm. And you can grab your tickets for that from lightscape.com/Perth. And I have been told it is very strongly recommended that you do book in advance because they do sell out.
0: Good for the kids and grandkids as well, I reckon. A nice little walk through the park there and enjoying Lightscape for our listeners on 6PR. Off to cold Canberra. We're at Olympia. It's currently 0.8 degree. Is that right? Degrees? 0.8 degree in Canberra.
24: 0.8.
0: Yes.
24: Oh, I don't know why we say it's 0.8 degree when we're going to say it feels like minus 8.
0: Yeah, that's
24: right. The whole, it's this, but it feels like this.
0: Yeah, it's
24: and that
0: weird,
24: would
0: isn't
24: definitely
0: it? It is
24: feel
0: weird.
24: Like minus 8. Well, in Canberra, winter has arrived, and it's arrived in style with the Little Burley Market Winter Wonderland, which is taking over the lakefront today. So it's held on Queen Elizabeth Terrace in Parkes, right on the shores of Lake Burley Griffin. So it's a very popular market, but it transforms into a winter-themed village for this time of year. So there's artisan stalls, there's gourmet food vendors, live music, activities for the kids as well, and some warming seasonal treats. A really great excuse to rug up, not like you need one when it's 0.8, and spend a day by the water supporting local makers and producers. So it runs from 9 a.m. until 2, and entry is free. And if you want to find out more, go to visitcanberra.com.au.
0: For those on 2CC. Okay, that's Olympia's list of fun things to do near you. So you can also join us on 133693, and we'll go away for a tick and come back with Olympia's observation. What's happened to the ginger nut? We'll talk to Olympia about that after this.
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0: Weekend edition of Australia Overnight, 18 past 5 and 18 past 3 in Perth. I'm Pat Panetta. And Olympia Kwiatkowski is here with her segment, Welcome to the Weekend. Olympia is heard during the week on 4BC, here on the weekends. And Olympia, we have Joy from Camberwell on the line. Hi there, Joy.
29: Morning, Joy.
30: Hi. Hello. How are you?
0: I'm good. Now, Olympia, I don't know, Joy is my, you're my biggest fan, aren't you, Joy? We baked some cookies a couple of weeks ago, was it, Joy? And we've shot a video, Olympia, that I'm going to put on Instagram, but I've set it back for a re-edit, so we haven't quite done it yet.
29: Okay.
0: Yeah, it hasn't been posted yet. We've recorded it during the week. Is that why you're phoning, Joy?
30: Yeah, I wonder what was happening.
0: Yeah, okay, I was going to ring you today. I had you on my list.
30: Were you?
0: Yes, because it was two weeks ago, so, yeah, stay tuned. So, Joy and I were in the kitchen, Olympia, can you believe it? The peanut butter cookies, we whipped up a storm and we're about to post it on Instagram. I'll tell you as soon as it happens, Joy. All her friends are waiting. Yeah.
30: Anyway, nice to talk to you both.
0: Okay.
30: It's nice hearing all your information, Olivia.
0: No worries. Well,
8: thank you, Joy.
0: Yes. Good on you, Joy. Thank you.
30: Have a good weekend.
0: Thank you. Thank you.
8: Thanks, Joy. You too. Oh, yeah, looking forward to finding out that those biscuits, those cookies, the peanut butter, was it?
0: Peanut butter. Yeah, peanut butter peanut and cornflakes, all sorts of goodies in there.
8: Well, Pat, you better pull your finger out and get that happening because everyone's really waiting for this. So I don't know why you need to edit anything. It's going to be fine. Just get it.
0: No, I needed to go back.
8: I don't know what you're worried about.
0: No, I needed to go back. So anyway, I thought when I saw the name on the screen, I thought, oh, Joy. But we'll get there. We'll get there. As soon as it's up on Instagram, we'll tell our listeners.
8: Pat, maybe Joy can help me after I tell you my ginger nut observation.
0: Yes.
8: We'll hold that in the back of our minds for now.
0: Oh, true. That's right. It's all coming together. Well, yes, we will get to that, your observation. But Ricky in Point Lonsdale. Hi, Ricky.
8: Hi, Ricky.
0: Ricky.
9: G'day, guys. The Celtic Festival in Port Arlington this weekend runs for 3 days and it's awesome.
0: I heard Celery Festival, but it's not a celery festival. What was it there, Ricky?
9: No, the Celtic.
0: Celtic.
8: The Celtic Folk Festival.
0: Oh,
8: yeah.
0: I love that.
8: Nice.

0: Your observation, Olympia, what's been happening this week? What have you seen and what can you tell us about?
1: Look, shrinkflation is nothing new, and we've all been a little bit amazed and wowed and just can't quite believe how small things are now, whether that's the size of a packet of chips or you might hold a Big Mac that doesn't seem so big in your hands anymore. And the latest one for me, which was happened during the week, and I went back there last night just to make triple sure, is the honey, they shrunk the ginger nuts.
0: Honey, they've shrunk the ginger nuts.
1: Serious ginger nut gate going on here with Arnott's.
0: Right.
1: So I immediately thought that something was off. The biscuits have shrunk. I thought maybe my hands have gotten smaller.
0: Well, you've grown. That's right. Yeah, well, you're remembering when you were a child, maybe.
1: But Pat, I'm not even a child. I didn't even know what was happening. Yeah. But I swear that they used to be the size of a small saucer. Did they not?
0: Oh, well, not that big, but generous.
1: Now they're more like an oversized 20-cent piece.
0: That is depressing. You can't dunk a ginger nut if it's a 20-cent piece.
1: You can't dunk it. That's the thing. Your finger ends up getting in your tea. And then, or your coffee, and then it's just all ruined. Now, I know we're told it's called shrinkflation when the packet stays the same, the price goes up, and then the product just loses a few centimetres when nobody's looking. And I understand the costs are rising and everything, and ingredients cost more, and manufacturing and fuel and transport. Know all of that. But is there a place, is there somewhere that people can buy the original-sized pre-shrinkflation products?
0: Oh.
1: Maybe there's like a premium range hidden away somewhere in like some secret Arnott's vault somewhere. And you know what? I would like to have access to it. I'm willing to pay. I'm good for it. I'm willing to pay more, Arnott's and whoever else is doing this. But I feel as though maybe there should be like, they should bring back perhaps a special heritage ginger nut.
0: Yeah.
1: Or a ginger nut classic, or a pre-shrinkflation collection, perhaps.
0: Good idea.
1: That are all the original size.
0: Right. So are we going to put on a search? You want to search now for the original sized ginger nuts. Are they somewhere? 133693.
1: I can assure you that no one is going to have them.
0: All right.
1: Or they're going to be in some very old person's old pantry that's been there forever. They're going to be very old and forgotten about the bag. But, you know, I just want the things that I remember being so large. Wagon wheels are another one.
0: Yes.
1: They used to be the size of a small saucer, 100%.
0: Mm. Yep. They're small now. They're so tiny.
1: It's just, it's ridiculous. It's not a... It's the things just aren't what they used to be. We're paying more. And if this trend continues, Pat, I can't help but feel like maybe by 2030 we'll be buying packets of, I don't know, things containing a photo maybe of a ginger nut and a thank you for understanding that we've had to pay this, and this, but here's your packet.
0: Just a photo and, just a note. Well, they do sometimes say with the, bags of chips. They say you're buying a bag of air and there just happens to be a few chips down the bottom.
1: You're buying a packet of cheesel-flavoured air.
0: Yep. Okay, 133693. So shrinkflation watch. Let's sort of, because this comes up from time to time, but as we need to keep an eye on this, Olympia, because there's always, the list growing, different things which are becoming a victim to shrinkflation. And it looks like the latest one is the ginger nut cookie or biscuit.
1: And maybe it's been happening for a lot longer than I thought, but when you notice it, that's when you first notice it, you really realise it. It just makes you think about all the other things. But what have you found? Have you found anything personally? Because you're a very tall man as well, Pat. You're 6'5". Do you just think that everything's just small?
0: Yeah, I'm a sort of big man. In a small world. I've got to think now about the shrinkflation. Should it be branded? Should there be a rule that if they're changing the packaging and the pricing, they should make it nice and clear to everybody? It should be, the ACCC should step in and put something on the packet.
1: It's a bit sneaky. It is. But is there a rule or a law or whatever it is in the first place that says that a ginger nut should be of this size? I'm sure there's no legislation anywhere that says this should be the size. We're all used to.
0: Yes. There is Diane who's phoned through in Victoria. So we'll say hi to Diane. Hi there.
2: Hi, how are you?
0: We're good, Diane.
2: Even the McDonald's hamburgers, even the rolls and the hamburgers, it got really small.

0: have. Yeah. They're so small.
1: They have really shrunk. And it's the same when you if you go to KFC, the chicken tenders, they're about the size of your little finger, if you're lucky.
2: Yeah, that's right. They used to be to juicy chicken tenders. Well, there's the Whopper, which is still a Whopper, maybe. I don't know. It's been a while since I've had a Whopper.
1: Well, you need to go and get one today, Pat, and report back and let everyone know if it's smaller than you remember.
2: You can give me another job. I've got to load up the peanut butter cookies. I'm going to post that and then also, maybe check out the Whopper. Now, there is text messages coming through. 0477 693 693. JP says, the cherry ripes are getting smaller too. I mean, that's scandalous.
1: The cherry ripes. I have one downstairs. Shall I go and check it out and see if I've noticed that it's small?
2: Yes. You can get various sizes. Yeah, okay. All right. Well, maybe report in. Well, you can put it on your Instagram so you can find Olympia on your Olympia's Instagram account. Good idea.
1: That's a much better idea. So how were the cookies, Pat, the peanut butter biscuits? How were they? Were they delish?
2: They were delish, yes. We had a chef there on the day who was at E&S. We went to E&S, which is kitchen, bathroom, laundry. There was a very flash oven. There was an oven that we cooked in which was valued at $49,000. Very nice.
1: Well, what I think we should do is I will absolutely do that cherry ripe thing, so I won't do it now because there'll be a lot of noisy packet opening happening on the radio and no one needs that. Yep. But yes, I will pop that up on my Instagram, so go on there and check that out at Olympia Kwiatkowski. I always put plenty of great things up there during the week. But I think what we should do also, so besides you today going to have a Whopper from Hungry Jack's to see if it is shrunk, as has shrunk.
2: Yes.
1: I think next time you do a cooking with Joy, we should see if she has a cookie cutter that would be the same size of an original ginger nut.
2: Yep.
1: And we call it the pre-shrinkflation ginger nut.
2: Okay, that's our next one. Joy to the rescue. I love that. Because we should do, but we've got a good, good synergy, Joy and I. She's very cute. And at least I think so. We're going to find another project. So we'll put the peanut butter cookies up. And the next one for Pat and Joy and Olympia will fly in from Brisbane and we'll make the original size ginger nuts in the kitchen and also do that eventually too. I'm making a lot of promises this morning. There you go.
1: Now I've got to find some time apparently to come down to Melbourne as well.
2: That's right. I've tied you in too now. So Olympia Kwiatkowski on Instagram. Check it out. And Olympia is, you're right, lots of great content throughout the week on your Instagram. Do you want me to spell it? O-L-Y-M-P-I-A is Olympia. K-W-I-T-O-W-S-K-I is Kwiatkowski. Dave is on the text here. Hi, Pat and Olympia. The number of Tim Tams in the packet? Have they been reduced to the number of Tim Tams? See, that's when they should be branded. That's when they should put it in there. It used to be 10, now there's 9.
1: That's another thing. Yeah, okay. Yeah, that's another thing. Just the amount that you get.
2: Mm.
1: Yeah, we do a comparison. Have the actual size of Tim Tams also shrunk?
2: Yes, I think they have.
1: I think so too.
2: You can't do the is it Tim Tam Slam? What did Oprah do when she was here? When you bite the little edge off and you suck the coffee out of your Tim Tam?
1: Yeah. You bite off both ends and then you suck your coffee or tea through it. Yeah.
2: Tim Tam Slam.
1: Well, this is terrible. And look, it's nothing new. But just as you eat and do more and more things, you just discover it. And it's sad. It's a sad time.
2: Sandy says you need about 4 of my favourite biscuits, the Jaffa cakes, now to make up the size of the original ones, Pat. So, there you go. It's happening everywhere. And we're exposing it here. Good on you, Olympia. Thank you. We'll see you, we'll listen to you on 4BC. We'll catch you on your Instagram and we'll catch you back here next week. Thank you.
1: We definitely will enjoy the long weekend. Yes. We don't get one, but I will catch you next week and we'll do it all again.
2: Absolutely. Olympia Kwiatkowski and her segment, Welcome to the Weekend on Australia Overnight.
3: Gary Hardgrave.
4: 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It's evident those in charge of the Queensland health system seemingly do not understand fully their responsibility, because if it's happening at the Fraser Coast, where else is the system failing? So perhaps the Queensland Health Department should be based in the region, not in a big building in the CBD in Brisbane.
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2: And Helen is in Neil. Hi there, Helen.
19: Hi there, Pat. I'm sorry Olympia's not still on because I was going to tell her a little thing, but we girls always have to remember one thing, moments on the lips and years on the hips, and that's the blokes too, of course. And I tell you, we've got the best ginger biscuits, cornflake biscuits, yo-yos, cream sponges, chocolate cream rolls at a little shop we have here in Neil called Loana. Now, that has got everything, and those biscuits never change in size. So if you're ever coming through, you know, Pat, you've got to come up here sometime. You really do, and yes, visit, because this month, I can't believe it's June again. And this month is, of course, today is the first Saturday of the month when it's very busy in our little town, you know. And we have the Mill CWA pop-up shop with a Devonshire morning tea, which I will be there because I love Mascon's jam and cream, real cream, not pressure pack stuff, proceeds to ongoing improvements to our CWA rooms at Mill, which is built in 1937. And our Mill book fair is huge, and the proceeds go to the Mill Aviation Heritage Centre. And then we go to Japarit this weekend, the town garage sales. There's about 8 houses, I believe, from 9 o'clock this morning till 1 o'clock. And then further up to Rainbow is the Archive and Historical Society open day on Sunday with light afternoon tea provided, 2 o'clock till 4. Don't forget, Rainbow's got that silo with the elevator that goes right up to the top, and you get a massive view all over the Wimmera. Anyway, on for those keen golfers, it's Surbiston Golf Week on Thursday the 11th to the 14th, and then Caniva Golf Week is Wednesday 17th of June to the 21st. So that's about it, Pat, up nice this one way for this long weekend. But can I tell you something?
2: Yes.
19: I was on the train station yesterday at Neil,
2: yeah,
19: and I thought, I'm waving away to the ladies, she's Facebooked me and said, I'll be on the train going through to Adelaide. Mm-hmm. Anyway, she was on there and a family of about five or six got off the train. Yeah. Do you know, they come up to the to Neil for park run. We've got a fabulous park run here and it starts at 8 o'clock, of course, down at JPEX Park. And you run right through the swamp, right around the lake, the Neil Lake. It's fabulous with all the nature laughing and cackling at you on the way.
2: Beautiful.
19: And you can walk, you can hop, you can do whatever you like. Yeah. Anyway, they came up here for the park run.
2: Okay.
19: So I picked them up in the car, took them up to the motel and settled them all in and so forth. And now they're going to, I'll meet them this morning sometime and take them up to the aviation centre, hopefully.
2: Very good.
19: So there you go. But the trouble is with the overland, they've got to get back to Melbourne then on Sunday because, you know, it's only two services a week.
2: Oh, gee,
19: yeah, so there you go. So
2: I'll
19: come
2: stay
19: to
2: in the spare room. Yeah, absolutely. And no better time than this long weekend in Victoria too to visit Neil and say hi to Helen and everybody there. Lester is in Adelaide. Hi, Lester.
20: How you going, Pat?
2: Yeah, good, mate.
20: Yeah, I want to talk about Hungry Jack's Whopper.
2: Oh, yes.
20: If you can dig up an old advert from the 60s and 70s.
2: Oh, it was bigger.
20: It took two hands to handle a Whopper. Now you can hold it between your finger and your thumb. That's how much it shrunk.
2: Is that right? So the Whopper's shrunk as well?
20: Yeah, the Whopper's shrunk. It's like they used to advertise, it took two hands to handle a Whopper.
2: Lester, why did everybody run out of the Hungry Jack store? Why did they all just run out real quickly?
20: Why do they?
2: Yeah, why did everybody just run out of the Hungry Jack store?
20: Size of the food.
2: Well, no, because somebody dropped a Whopper.
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2: Weekend edition of Australia Overnight, the long weekend everywhere except Queensland and WA, Saturday the 6th of June. Now, Mark of Stawell, can I read this text to you, Mark? I just want to go through this together. I need you to support me. Well, your thoughts on this text, yeah, Mark? So it's from Margaret. Pat, you've been listening, haven't you, about Tim Tams? Margaret says, Pat, the reason the Tim Tams and most biscuits are smaller is that most people these days are so fat, she's got in capital letters, and so unhealthy from eating that garbage. Why would anyone want to buy that rubbish? Question mark. People complain about the cost of living. Why waste your money buying that rubbish? Question mark. Not smart, says Margaret. So she says, don't buy Tim Tams because people are so fat. That's a bit harsh.
1: I don't know, Pat. I don't eat biscuits, mate. I haven't eaten biscuits since I was a teenager.
2: Right, you've got a sweet tooth.
1: But I'm going to back Helen. I'm going to back Helen from Nell up. There's a beautiful bakery there. Their sausage rolls and pasties, the Cornish ones. Yeah. Oh, just a, I'd double park the truck on the road. I couldn't give a rat's toss and run across and grab them and keep going.
2: Right. Oh, there you go. Okay, the bakery, and I reckon we have to get Olympia back on the phone. She might be listening. Also, that store with the biscuits and everything, which is the normal size pre-shrinkflation. That's where we need to go.
1: At our bakery in town, we've got two Chris and I's in town on the highway. They don't scrimp on the size.
2: No.
1: Anyway, look.
2: So your stall, and she's Neil. Is that far from you? I'm just trying to get my head around the geography at all.
1: Hour and a bit.
2: Okay. Bit of a drive.
1: Hour and a bit heading west. Yeah, okay. Yeah. Because then Neil, the border towns, 3/4 an hour, and that's where I used to go to sleep every night and start worry about the work in the morning.
2: Yep, that's right, when you're driving the truck.
1: Yeah.
2: How's the lady going?
1: Oh, trying to put me in a hospital.
2: Why?
1: Demanding.
2: Out.
1: I don't like demanding women. Oh, I've got to tell her to put the handbrake on, but fair dinkum. These things happen.
2: Yep. Well, just keep your wits about you.
1: They always do, mate. Always
2: I know,
1: do,
2: I know you do.
1: Job's
2: right.
1: Now, I heard it was John the Black Talks at politics.
2: Yes, John Preston, yep.
1: John Preston, yeah.
2: Mm-hmm.
1: He said Jacinda's on a,
2: on the way out.
1: I'll sign the death warrant.
2: Well, when you say that, that's the political speak. That's what they say. That's how they. That's sort of a euphemism. I know what you mean.
1: Sarcastic.
2: No, I know. Well, it looks like they'll be voted out. Is what the is it polling or here we go? Premier under threat. Senior Labor MPs are not ruling out Premier Jacinta Allan being toppled as leader before November's election, amid growing fears that the party's position is worse than first thought. Page 6.
1: It's just as bad as all the cars disappearing down in Melbourne.
2: Well, there's crime. There's a lot of issues, yeah. Her time should be up. Senior Labor MPs are not ruling out the polls. Yeah, some polling. There are growing fears across the factions. The party's position ahead of the November election is much worse. Left-wing and right-wing power brokers, everybody wants her out, says here. Says that there is no imminent spill.
1: You might change the leader, but a zebra never changes its stripes.
2: Yes. Well, John made that point of saying, what is it, the fourth term or the third term? It's very unusual. And, oh, boy, they've made a mess of it, really, with the debt and all sorts of stuff, crime in Victoria. And as,
1: well, you just got to look at that ginormous pothole down in Warrnambool the other day.
2: That's right. That's where the you couldn't fit a ginger nut cookie in there. Oh, hang on, you could.
1: Oh,
2: it's so big.
1: You could have fitted a cookies in biscuits. They're biscuits, weren't they?
2: Oh, that's
1: America.
2: Right. Sorry, yes, they're biscuits. Of course they are.
1: All right, talk later,
2: no
1: Pat.
2: No worries. Okay, there's Mark from Stawell. Do you want a break, Ethan? All right, we'll give you a break and we'll come back with your calls and also check some news because the papers are starting to arrive.
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4: We've put Queensland in a bottle, simply. That's what we've done. Ode to Queensland, we're calling it. The summer storms arrived and word's spreading among some of the biggest names in Queensland about the Ode to Queensland.
5: Yes, this is Lee Kernaghan here and I fully endorse summer storm.
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2: Hello there, I'm Pat Panetta. This is Australia Overnight Weekend, Saturday the 6th of June. On this day in 1944, D-Day occurred on this day in 1944. The Allied troops landed on the beaches of Normandy in the biggest land, sea and air operation ever seen. A 1,200-plane airborne assault preceded an amphibious assault involving more than 5,000 vessels. Nearly 160,000 troops crossed the English Channel and more than 2 million Allied troops, wow, from over 12 countries were in France by the end of August. Codenamed Operation Overlord, it involved more than 50,000 tanks, armoured cars, jeeps and trucks, and the Germans foolishly believed the invasion would not take place under the adverse weather conditions. That's right, they thought, and there was all sorts of deception going on, wasn't there, that they sort of thought they'd come, you know, from the back or the front or whatever, and the weather was all frosty and mosty, and then they went through, foggy and misty, and they attacked anyway. There you go, on this day, D-Day occurred. On this day, 1944. Tyler is on the line. Hi there. Tyler's gone. Okay, on the text. Good morning, Pat. The cherry ripe is also more expensive and smaller. Great show, says Peter. Thank you, Peter, in Marlston, South Australia. And 133693 is my number. 0477 693 693 is the text line. I reckon this one here is, and I think he's being cheeky though, Bruce. The churches are worried about Albo going to tax the church funds There'll be shrinkflation on the church plate. I wonder if Albo is going to tax the unions, says Bruce. I think he's been a bit cheeky there on the text. But thank you for your text there, Bruce. Some other famous birthdays on this day, the 6th of June. John Henricks was born on this day in Sydney, New South Wales. He's 91 today, born in 1935. The Australian swimmer, he won two gold medals at the 1956 Melbourne Olympics. John Henricks is 91 today. Levi Stubbs, US singer with the Four Tops, was born on this day, 1936. Also, Masaki Sakai was born in Tokyo, Japan on this day. He's 80. Who's Masaki Sakai? He was born in 1946. The Japanese actor, best known for the star of the TV show Monkey. Remember that? People used to go mad for that show and watch it. I never sort of got it. From 1978 to 1980, the program was sometimes called Monkey Magic. That's right, because of the theme song. Also having a birthday today, Bjorn Borg was born on this day. Born in Sweden on this day, 1956. Bjorn Borg is, you want to guess how old he is? 70. 70 today for Bjorn Borg. He won five straight Wimbledon titles between 1976 and 1980. And six French Opens before he suddenly retired in 1982. Also, Mike Gatting was born on this day, having a birthday in Kingsbury, England. 1957 was the year. 69 today, Mike Gatting, the English cricketer. And Simon Day, oh, if you're my vintage, you remember Rat Cat? That's a few big hits, at least one big hit. Oh, Don't Go Now, Rat Cat and Baby Baby. Whack it in there. Oh, no, we won't play it. Oh, I don't know, Ethan. Anyway, Simon Day, if you're listening, born in Sydney, New South Wales, 1966. Simon Day is 60 today from the band Rat Cat, and their big hit was Don't Go Now. Alrighty, if you're having a birthday, you celebrate your day with those famous names. As we get into the day, Saturday, the long weekend for many of our listeners, Broome, a sunny day, 31 degrees. Perth, sunny and 22 today for Perth. Right now it's 8. In Adelaide, a possible shower and 17 degrees. Adelaide right now is 11. In Melbourne, possible shower and 18 today, currently 12. Hobart, a partly cloudy day and 14 degrees. It's 10 degrees right now. In Albury-Wodonga, a partly cloudy day and a top of 14 degrees. For Canberra, some morning frost and then mostly sunny. And right now, Canberra's on 1.8. And the top is 14 today for Canberra. In Wollongong, a sunny day and 19. In Sydney, also sunny, a bit warmer, 20 degrees today for Sydney, currently sitting on 9.5 degrees. In Newcastle, sunny and 20 degrees for Newcastle. Brisbane, a sunny day and 22 for Brisbane. Right now it's 11. In Townsville, sunny and 25. Cairns, mostly sunny, 25 degrees. Sunny day for Darwin, 31. And Alice Springs, a mostly sunny day and a top today of 18 degrees. There you go, your national weather today for Saturday, the 6th of June.
10: Struggling with nasal and sinus congestion due to cold and flu symptoms? 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
2: 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You can find us there. There's a lot of great stuff on the program, Ethan. We had a really good show, I'm thinking.
20: I think we did too.
2: So what about your highlight? I know, you know, 6 hours flies by. Anything come to memory?
20: Oh, I think it has to be right at the start when we took our photo together, both in our beige. I know Mark loved it too.
2: Okay, did we put anything on Instagram? We'll do it tomorrow. Are you here tomorrow?
20: I'm not, unfortunately.
2: Oh, it'll be me and Jay then. Alrighty, no worries. I'll get that photo and I'll put something on for our followers.
20: Sounds like
2: our
20: a good
2: fans.
20: Idea.
2: Ethan, good on you, mate. Thank you. Good job. I'm back tomorrow. But so have a great day. And remember as we go, no regrets. Bye.

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1: BC News.
2: Good morning, I'm Georgina Winter. A 57-year-old man is in custody following an alleged assault in the Redland region overnight. Emergency services were called to a Russell Island address around 9 last night, where they found a 60-year-old man with serious injuries. He remains in hospital in a critical condition. Police are investigating the incident and are urging anyone with information to come forward. A man will face Southport Court today following an incident on the Gold Coast. Georgia Condek has the details.
3: On May 3rd, officers intercepted a Nissan Navara on Hope Island for a licence check around 5 o'clock in the morning. It is alleged the driver was disqualified at the time, and during the interaction, officers detained him for the purpose of a drug search. It is further alleged during the search, the man obstructed officers and attempted to flee the scene. He was subsequently arrested following a short foot chase. During the search, a quantity of methamphetamine was found on the man, and the 32-year-old has been charged with a number of offences, including drug and driving related. Georgia Condek reporting.
2: A Queensland traveller has triggered an interstate health alert after visiting multiple locations across Sydney CBD while infectious with measles. Health officials south of the border have published a full list of exposure sites and times online and are asking anyone who attended those spots to monitor their health for up to 18 days. Symptoms include a fever, sore eyes and a cough, which are typically followed a few days later by a red blotchy rash. The Prime Minister will hold meetings with his New Zealand counterpart in Queensland today. Federal politics reporter Nelson Scott.
4: Christopher Luxon is in Noosa for the annual Australia-New Zealand leaders' meeting. He'll hold talks with Anthony Albanese about finding ways to drive economic growth, boost defence cooperation and enhance engagement in the Pacific. The pair will also address a roundtable with business leaders from both nations to deepen bilateral investment. The meetings come on the 75th anniversary of the alliance under the ANZUS Treaty. Mr. Luxon will return home this evening. Nelson Scott, Canberra.
2: A UK watchdog report has revealed the former Prince Andrew pocketed undisclosed rental income by subletting three cottages on his Windsor estate. The National Audit Office found he was making money from the properties while paying virtually for the Royal Lodge he lived in. A parliamentary inquiry into royal property arrangements is scheduled for later this year. Traffic and parking changes will apply in Petrie Terrace today for the Queensland Day event. Caxton Street between Hale Street and Petrie Terrace will be closed from 6 this morning until 2 o'clock tomorrow morning. Motorists are advised to follow diversion routes and signage throughout the closure. In finance, one Australian dollar is buying 70.9 US cents.
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2: Checking sport, Melbourne's mid-season resurgence has continued, with the Storm claiming a thrilling 32-30 victory over Newcastle, while the Roosters powered to a dominant 26-0 win against Canberra. To other NRL news, coach Michael Maguire is confident Ezra Mam's replacement will help the Broncos rediscover top form. Tom Duffy will play 5-8 for the NRL Premiers after Mam was dumped to the bench. Maguire backing Duffy ahead of tonight's derby with the Titans.
5: He's calm, he's composed, you know, and he's been playing some good footy, so I'm looking forward to him getting another opportunity to play with the team. You know, he's a sharp, smart footballer.
2: And Australia has recorded its lowest ODI score in Pakistan, 157, to lose Game 3 by 4 wickets and the series 2-1. That's the latest news and sport.
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2: Sunny across Brisbane today, reaching a top of 22 degrees in the city, 23 in Ipswich and 20 on the Bayside. Looking ahead, a shower or two tomorrow with a top of 22 degrees. More showers on Monday, a top of 23. Rain to continue on Tuesday, also reaching a top of 23 degrees. And a shower or two on Wednesday, a top of 24. On Moreton Bay, southwesterly winds 10 to 15 knots, seas below 1 metre.
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23: Hey, Doc. Hello, everyone. Hey, happy Saturday morning to everybody out there. What a fantastic start to the day. Clear skies in southeast Queensland as we come to you live from the Daly River in the heart of the Northern Territory. I'm up here hosting and emceeing the Barra Nationals, celebrating their 30th anniversary. And what a week it's been. Some monster fish. I've been seeing crocodiles. I've got to thank you to Elon Musk as well. Personal thank you to you, mate, for Starlink, because without Starlink, we wouldn't be able to get out. So thank you for sending a couple of boxes to us. Now, for those who want to get out there, today is looking pretty good. Bit of southerly blow forecast to move up the coast there. So it's going to make it a little bit difficult for offshore anglers. But the swell's going to jack as well. So forecasting that swell to get to around 2.5 metres. Which is around 8 foot, but that's further out to sea on our coast here, because it's going to be more sort of south-southeast, so we're not going to get that wraparound effect unless you're up around sort of the jumper pin, maybe Point Lookout, those areas here, we'll get a little bit more swell height for surfers. But otherwise, the southern points will be the go. Down around Byron, the pass, if you're in for a bit of a road trip, that'll be a nice hit as well. And up around the outside points of Alex and Noosa National. So definitely worthwhile if you can to get up there as well. Love to have your company too, by the way. Oh, yeah, that's what I was saying. Up here at on the Daly River, the size of the crocodiles. Oh, my God. I saw a female crocodile with a male crocodile. They were just, you know, laying beside each other. He was protecting her. She would have been 3.5, maybe 4 metres. This other crocodile, the male crocodile beside her, I swear to God, I swear to you, it would have been, it would have eaten a giraffe, right, and without touching the sides of this thing, and it dwarfed her. Remember, 3.8 to 4 metre crocodile she was? It dwarfed her. She was like a tiny thing. He was so big. It was scary, even though we're in a boat, you know, 20 metres away, 30 metres away. Oh, my God, it just sends shivers down your spine. And some of the stories that you hear up here about crocodiles and billabongs and things that go wrong, it's not cool, but it's definitely a Nat Geo kind of moment. Big show on this morning. Love to have your company, 133-882, or you can text me on 0499-880-882. Very shortly, we'll be catching up with Trent Salmon from Top Catch Charters, the bloke whose last name is named after a fish, to get an update on the waters this morning. We're following the story in Corumba. Local businesses and community members are very concerned about what happens to local seafood and jobs following the closure of Raptus. That's a big one, isn't it? Because, you know, you got to think all the Raptus workers up there had their kids going to school, they were buying groceries from the local stores. Yep, Yvonne Tunney is the owner of Ashes, the Point Cafe in Corumba. She'll explain what the closure of Raptus means to her personally and their family business. Emma Duncan, our gardening expert, has some gardening tips. So if you've got any questions for Emma, send them in now. 0499-880-882 is our text, or you can call us 133-882. So I've got a couple of questions for her. Which I'll leave, but it's all about my citrus trees I have at home and an avocado plant that I want to plant. So did you know on this day was the landing of D-Day? David Jones, our maritime historian guru, will share some history of the Blurlo. Say that twice, Blurlo, which played a pivotal role in D-Day. This week, Queensland Parliament was on, and there were some questions directed at the Minister of Primary Industry regarding shark control. Shane Knuth, Member, stop it. Shane Knuth, stop it. Member for Hill and member of the Qatar Australian Party, who asked the question, will join the program to explain what he is calling on from the government. Now, I've met Shane a couple of times. If you recall, go back a month and a half ago, I was doing our show live from Mission Beach on behalf of the Cassowary Coast Regional Tourism Council up there and the a bit of the government and tourism people. And I was talking to Shane about sharks and a few other things, so I really like to get his spin on this. He's a really nice guy, and he speaks from the hip as well. Jack the Greek's on the grill this morning, talking all about the salmon cakes he made over the weekend. Happy birthday. Imagine that, coming out with a couple of candles in it, and it's a fish cake. Of course, today is Queensland Day, celebrating all the great things in this great state of ours. Joining me later is Sue Gordon. She's the owner of Gordon Country, which won the best four-wheel drive camping destination as part of the Queensland Day Awards. All of that and a lot more. So again, those numbers, if you want to join us this morning, 133-882, or you can text us, 0499-880-882. Email address is stepoutside@4bc.com.au. But until then, let's look at some of what's happening in the news today.
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23: Okay. As I mentioned before, I'm live from the Barramundi up here in beautiful territory. It's Australia's biggest annual Barramundi fishing competition. A team to enter this competition is $7,500. Normally get around 70, 75 teams or something. It's ridiculous. So it had to, because of the river here, and I've mentioned in our program before as well, the Daly River, well, down towards the entrance, it's quite a few hundred metres wide, but up the backwaters where we are, near the Aboriginal communities around Daly River and those sort of places, is that, and I think it's Nyahu is another place, the river's only about 80 metres. And when it flooded, it was 17 kilometres wide. Now, I'm seeing, you know, stuff like trees and grass and all that in the top of the trees that are up top of the bank. The boat ramps were covered. They had to bring dozers and drots and scrapers and everything to clear out all the sand. It's not mud like we had in Brizzy during the floods. It's sand. Coarse river sand, and the river rose so quickly and then dropped so quickly, it's just left all this stuff everywhere. It's crazy what's happened. But to say it wasn't the smoothest of launches due to the event being delayed by 6 weeks because of that record flooding. More than 150 competitors from across the country have travelled to the Daly River for this 30th annual running of the Barra Nationals. Anglers spending a week chasing the territory's iconic fish. The event has already seen more than 1,400 barra caught and released in the first few days of the competition. Now, we're close to 2,000 now, which is good. That is a total length of nearly a kilometre and a combined weight of over 4 tonne. Now, organisers are saying that this year's delayed start has brought some unique challenges, including lower river levels. That's right, it was flooding only a month ago. Submerged hazards that we haven't seen before because of everything flowing and being washed back into the creek. So we've had, you know, boats being hit, transoms being pulled off the back end of the boat, literally ripping apart like a can opener, some of them sinking. We've had to get them back afloat and try and tow them back. Well, it's just been crazy. Tournament is also providing a welcome boost to the local community after these floods earlier in the year. It caused widespread damage throughout the region. I was talking to a couple of the local Indigenous crew up there. We were fishing late in yesterday afternoon because I'm hosting it. So we're racing around getting video footage and all that. And then in the afternoon, I sort of finish up at around 2, got to be back on stage for the hosting at 6. So at about 3 o'clock, we just go upstream, get out of the car, thank you, KGM, and we just go for a walk along the bank, and we come across some of the locals there, and we're just talking away. And, you know, they're going back into their homes now. Like, they're allowed back in because the flooding experience is crazy how much water. And it happened twice in a short amount of time, so I really feel for them. But I was wearing a Geelong Cats jersey. As you know, I like my beloved Geelong Cats in the AFL. I walk in the middle of the bush, middle of nowhere. And this guy turned to me, he goes, "Hey, mate." I said, "How are you going?" He goes, "Oh, we beat you last night." I went, "Yes, you did, didn't you?" Of course, he was going for the Adelaide Crows. It happens everywhere. It's that great sport that spreads its wings across this beautiful country of ours. And, of course, also Brisbane being home to the Lions. You know, another guy up here, it's actually a guy and his wife. They had Brisbane Lions jerseys on. They had an Adelaide Crows on, and I had the Cats on. So it was a really cool thing to share a moment with these guys and, of course, allowing us to fish in their billabongs. Okay, Kerry Draper, who owns a tourist park with her husband, has hosted the Barra Nationals since 1998 and said it was pretty heartbreaking to see all the floodwaters. She said as soon as the floodwater had receded, the team of volunteers, mostly aged in their 60s and 70s, had gotten to work to ensure the park could reopen in time for the tourist season. And most importantly, of course, the Barra Nationals. Now, the winners of the Barra Nationals will be crowned tonight, so I'll give you all the details tomorrow. Take a look at the weather now. It's pretty clear in Brisbane, looking good, down to 10 degrees, highs at 22, 9 on the sunny coast, tops at 21, and down on the GC, 10 to 22 as well. Stick around, everybody. More Step Outside with Paul Burke coming up after the break, right here on Brisbane's 882 4BC. Great to have your company.
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23: Hey, good morning, everybody. Welcome back to the show. I want to talk about this real quickly. It's quite a fascinating catch before we get into Trent. A central Queensland fisherman has reeled in an absolute monster without a rod. I don't know if you saw the story early in the news throughout the week, but a bay just north of Yeppoon, great part of the country, fisherman Jason Dern fought off a massive groper with his hand line. Now, it's one of the world's largest fish species and is deemed to be quite rare when fishing because these things normally live offshore. You do get the big ones in the creeks and rivers, like in the deep holes. That's their domain. They eat crabs, like giant mud crabs. Now, Jay said the fish measured about 2 metres long and weighed around 300 kilograms. You might think that's insane, but gropers can grow up to 3 metres in length and weigh up to 600 kilograms, and a fish of that size would have seen Captain Cook coming around the country. That's right. They can grow to a few hundred years old. I mean, crazy, isn't it, to hear all that stuff? He released the fish unharmed, as it's illegal to keep. What are you going to do with it anyways? This is what he had to say about the incident.
7: Yeah, just a weekend trip, and yeah, just went up. We were trying to chase a couple of bull sharks up there, but the groper come along and, yeah, grabbed me bait. Yes, definitely a catch of the lifetime. I won't be doing it again. No, I haven't.

0: can't stop. You don't know what they are. It could be a 50-kilogram amberjack, for heaven's sakes. You just don't know, but you know it was a really good one because that line coming off the rod, the reel, is just screaming. And it is. You know the outfit that you're running. You know the capabilities of what it has, the fishing gear, but there's always that moment that you go, wow, I don't know what that was, but it was really bloody big. That would have happened to you, I have no doubt. Mate, you're out there on water every day when the weather's good.
1: Yeah, absolutely, mate. You don't know what it is sometimes. And we've seen them. The top end of the banks is a few resident big grove. They look like, almost the size of a V-dub. And it comes up chasing your fish just as if the sharks were. And then they'll, big brown shadow looks a bit different to the shark. And then, as they turn off and go back to the depths, it's, quite a sight.
0: Yeah, mate, it is. Hey, how's it been for you?
1: It's been good. We had a really good week. Got out a few times, which was nice. The weather's played a much better hand for us. And the dredge is out working. They've been pulling all the sand out of the bar this week. So it's all been good. We got some good catches too. Still getting those squire and pearl perch started a little bit this week too, and mainly in the afternoons. Definitely been better.
0: Oh, sensational, mate. Well, that's what it's all about, isn't it? You know, the arvos, the mornings, you just got to work out when that bite time is and just work your day around that. How's the afternoon? Are you getting any sort of sea breeze coming in throughout the arvo?
1: No, we've been getting the opposite. So the southwest or westerlies in the morning and then dropping out in the arvo is really nice. A little bit different today. We called it off. We got all day today. It's only going to get worse and tomorrow and then rain and... But during the week, it was awesome. We even got the Gold Trout and Red Emperor legal ones. So
0: did you?
1: Unicorn, Southeast Queensland.
0: Nice.
1: It's a little bit late. We sometimes get a run around Easter, especially with the Coral Trout, and get a couple of weeks on the side of Easter. And I think maybe just like the Spanish Mackerel, they were later this year. It feels like they were a bit late as well.
0: Oh, mate, I'll tell you what, it's always nice to get out there and catch something different in those unicorns, like you say. You know, for the northern listeners who are further north of, east of, where it would be 1770, out towards Fitzroy, heading up towards past Gladstone, you're getting coral trout, you're getting your scarlet sea perch or your paddle tail, and you're also getting your fantastic catches of red emperor. But for us down the southeast, you guys are the most southern region. Gold Coast, mate, is super rare. Like, forget it. Type thing. You're not going to, you might snack one here and there, but otherwise, no, you're buggered. But where you are, is it a catch that you can do when you talk Easter to now? Is that something that does happen more than often?
1: Yeah, that's sort of what I was getting at. We do try and target them there for a couple of weeks. Like you said, we are definitely the southern edge of it because we'll notice a big difference. You won't get them, same thing, maybe very rarely if you go off Caloundra from there south. But usually you've got to be Murphy's Reef north on the inshore reef belt, or if you're out wider, you want to be right up the top of the banks of the Hards.
0: That's the place where you've got to go and get it. If you can do it, mate, you're going to be in luck, and that's where the fish are definitely going to be. When you are targeting some tuna at the moment, are we seeing many bait balls pushing through? Generally this time of the year we are seeing a bit of bird action. Is that something that's happening off the sunny coast at the moment when the weather's good?
1: Yep, definitely. There's plenty of long tail, mac tuna getting caught. Lots of the smaller boats are targeting them, especially in the westerlies. It's a good option. You can kill a few hours doing that until the wind drops off and then head out wider and try and catch something for the table after that. But, the pilchards come through. We see little patches of white bait and hardy heads over the last week. Mainly the pilchards, the big blobs of pilchards all over the sounder. So it's a good time.
0: Nice. And I know, mate, if you drop a bait jig down, you could probably get yourself some bait for the next month of pillies. I don't think there's a legal limit on the amount of pillies you can catch, is there?
1: I don't think so, no. They're pretty easy. They don't survive as well. But, if you're keeping them, chuck them in a bucket of salt before you put them in the freezer. And then,
0: absolutely.
1: Yeah.
0: 100%. Yeah, definitely got to salt them down, and mate, you'd be able to save yourself a ton of money there, and you got bait for the next month or two. Hey, thanks for your time there, Trent. Have yourself

0: Good day. Just tinkering with your tackle, mate. Make sure everything's good for the later next week. It's going to be clearing up with better weather.
1: That's it. Look forward to it, mate. Thanks for having me.
0: Good on you, buddy. Cheers. Talk to you later. That's Trent Salmon, everyone, from Top Catch Charter. Stick around after the break. We're going to go up to Icarumba in the bottom of the Gulf of Carpentaria on the western side of the Cape York Peninsula for Yvonne Tunney, who's the owner of Ashes, the Point Cafe in Icarumba. It's just gone now, just before 6:30, right here in Brisbane's 802 4BC.
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0: Hey, good morning, everybody. Welcome back to the program. Thanks for your company this morning. Love to have it, absolutely. 133-882 or 0499-880-882. As we come to you live from the Daly River here in the heart of the Northern Territory, beautiful part of the country in the middle of nowhere that's full of fish, buffalo, giant crocodiles and other wicked things that could easily come and bite you. But anyway, a lot of fun. Lots of barramundi here for the Barron Nationals as well. Now, we are in the far north, and we're just going to sort of duck over to the west, pretty much in line of where I am, onto the other side of Cape York Peninsula, which is the western side, to a place called, a beautiful place called Icarumba. As this young fellow always says on our TV.
10: Icarumba.
0: Hi, caramba. Thanks for that, Bart. Yvonne Tunney, owner of Ashes, the Point Cafe in Icarumba, joins us now. Good morning to you, Yvonne. How are you doing?
11: Yeah, good morning. Great, thank you.
0: Yeah, good to have your company. Bit of a scary moment going on up there, isn't it? You know, when you, I've been up there several times and generally put the boat in and head north up to Smithburn River and camp up the top there for a little bit. But, you know, when you're in town, you're always, you know, stocking up on supplies, you're getting your fuel, you're getting everything you can and you're having a chat with the locals. But now that Raptus is wrapped up, so to speak, families who have kids that went to school there, families who do their grocery shopping there or whatever it was, and spend money in places like yours, are dwindling away now because of the commercial industry has stopped. What does that mean for you?
11: Yeah, it is very concerning times because it's also coupled with, of course, the ongoing fuel you know, issues and uncertainties. Every day we don't know what's coming next with that one. And, you know, it's after a few years, like from 2020, you know, we started with COVID. And then so the last probably 5 or 6 years have been fairly tumultuous, things out of everybody's control and, yeah, very scary times. But I think the pressures on the commercial fishing industry in general, not just with raptors, but in general, have just been increasing over the last number of years. And, as a little town like Corumba that was basically, raptors was one of the foundational industries and setups here because it was originally Mostyn, of course. And you know, there's a lot of people all around Australia will remember that. And a lot of people have actually worked here for prawn seasons and so forth. And, yeah, it's pretty tough times for everybody. And just the fallout is just, you know, still coming. You just don't know where it's going to end up.
0: Yvonne, you run the local fish and chip shop there in Corumba, Ashes at Point Cafe. Tell me, what's it like now? Obviously, we're starting to see the Southerners, the Grey Nomads, as I do, come up there and play pilgrimage for the next you know, 3 or 4 months. Is that'll keep you rolling? I'd imagine. Have you seen a decline before they came with raptors moving out? Did people leave the town straight away, the commercial operators' families and stuff like that? Or, you know, they're sort of hanging in there for a bit and hoping that maybe a buyer would buy it? Well, I believe raptors has been purchased now. So do you think they're going to keep the industry alive in that town?
11: I don't think there's a lot of positivity around that. We'd already had families moving because, you know, other commercial operations, smaller family operations, had already been, you know, really squeezed by closures of areas, just the overall pressures on commercial fishing, full stop. And then with the raptor situation, it's just really sort of put the nail in the coffin, is it, more or less. And look, there are still a few small commercial operations, and we can still buy local fish from those commercial operators, but it's the smaller operators. There's nothing, you know, and the port. The Port of Corumba is really sort of what we're worried about now. That's a big asset, and what does the future hold for that? And you know, keeping those facilities and services. And it's all the logistics for the freight operators and all the other service industries that service the commercial fishing industry.
0: Well, that's the thing. See, raptors had been operating in the Gulf for around 60 years. And it meant a lot to Corumba beyond just the jobs it provided. But also the uncertainty of this closure, you know, that's got to bring a lot of pressure to you guys as well during the off-season.
11: Oh, it does. It certainly does. Because the one thing that the raptors was good was they do all their maintenance and refits and that over the wet season. So there's always a little bit of employment around going on there. And, you know, there's always sort of a few people around coming and going. And yeah, look, there's a lot of people would pick up that seasonal work during the prawn seasons and so forth. So yeah, it's all had a big, and I think you're quite right, where it really has hit home is that emotional connection too. You know, there's a lot of people had a long association with them, so it's been quite an emotional time for a lot of people seeing what's happening and just understanding it's the end of that era. And, yeah, very, very sad times. And just, you know, with everything else that's going on and all the other impacting influences, it's a really concerning time. And, you know, most of it's out of everybody's control. We've just got to try to manage our own little part of it.
0: Yvonne, if you had the opportunity, we get ministers on here and all that sort of stuff as well. What would you like the governments and decision makers to understand about the importance of the Gulf fishing industry? What is it that you would like to say to them?
11: Well, I think, you know, we've got to come back to the fact that when the original closures happened, the federal government had made agreements without, based on science, and they admitted there was no science. There was no data, there was no analysis. They didn't do a socioeconomic study. They didn't do anything. They just said, right, we're going to close these areas. And basically decimated an area. And, you know, really what we'd like to see is, yes, okay, if we've got to get rid of nets and that, they've got to look at the new technologies and everything like that. But our fishing industry operates in an extremely healthy environment. They are very, very mindful of looking after that environment. They always have been on the front foot with that. And we just want to see that we can have whatever kind of fishing industry we need it you know, guaranteed, secured, and looked after as though they valued it. We import 70% of our seafood these days, and it's ridiculous because we have these beautiful seafood, we should be taking every advantage of it.
0: I do agree, and bag limits and quota on your catches is one of the most important things as well. You know what they're doing. No, don't need to increase quotas, because if it's sustainable now, if it has been, is why not just keep it at that quota level? That way it's been running like that for a long time. I also think that with prawns is that prawns is a species that grows and then dies real fast in a season. The next season you've got another run, then it's the same. It happens year on year on year. So that's ridiculous about taking all the prawns out, because what happens? You know, they're just going to die. So I think keeping that industry open is it. Hey, I've got to fly there, but Yvonne, thank you so much for your time. I'm right on your back on that one there, and I totally agree with what you're doing. I feel for you guys up there. It's a beautiful spot there in the southern parts of the Gulf. And anyone heading up there, please go and support the locals as you do. And there's nothing better than sitting at Ashes Point Cafe, having a nice cold one, having some fish and chips, and just letting life go by. It's absolutely brilliant. Thanks for your time there, Yvonne. We'll keep in touch.
11: Brilliant. Thanks a lot, Paul. Mate.
0: Good on you. Thanks, love. See you. More Step Outside coming up after the break, everybody. Wish I was in Crumber now. So beautiful.
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0: And joining us now, thanks to your company first. I don't know about you, if you've got lime trees, lemon trees, orange trees, or mandarin trees, I mean, aren't they going off? There's so much fruit on the trees, and then the flowers. Just, here comes the next supply and stock there for your drinks and for your cakes and all that stuff. Joining us now is Emma Duncan, gardening expert and gardening designer for Bespoke Botanicals. Em, thanks for your time. How are you today?
20: Well, thanks, Bertie. I think there's more going into your drinks than there are into your cakes.
0: No, I've got a key. I make the bomb key lime pie. Oh my god!
20: Oh really?
0: It's a proper condensed milk cheesecake. You know, it's not one of those baked fake ones. Yeah, they're boring. They're a bit dry. They're terrible. You want one that's the nice Graham's crust down the bottom there, and then you put that beautiful layer of condensed milk with the key lime in there, and then you put a little bit of zest on the top. Holy snap, the duck, and put some weight on. It is so good.
20: Couldn't agree more.
0: Oh, my God. Can I just have a moment for a second? I just need to... I've eaten it now with a little bit of cream on the side. All right, hey, let's move on. Indoor plants... winter can be hard for indoor plants, but what's some of the most common mistakes people make with their indoor plants during the cooler months? Do they need to put them under an aircon or move them away from an aircon? What's the deal?
20: Well, the biggest thing, the first thing to say is that we kill more indoor plants in winter than we do in summer.
0: Oh.
20: And a lot of people kind of go, really? And it's like, yeah. We kind of forget indoor plants are sort of similar to us. It's changing. The biggest thing is two things. One, obviously we ease back on the watering, which is appropriate, but some people just forget about them altogether. And the other thing is lighting. I have a large number of indoor plants. The lighting changes because the sun moves. So a window that during summer gets amazing light through it, which benefits, you know, a beautiful plant sitting there, the light will change. The sun will actually move. That window won't get as much light. So we might have to actually, in some cases, move our indoor plants to still allow them to get a bit of light. And the other big thing, as you've already just highlighted, is we're turning on heaters. We're changing the temperature in the room. And some of our indoor plants are very sensitive to that. The other big thing is when we go to water them, and I know it's starting to sound really precious now, but when we go to water them, the water out of our taps can be really, really cold. And for some of our plants, you know, really what we've got to do is not hot water, obviously, but we just need to you know, just hit it, just tap it over a little bit to some warm, and not douse them with freezing cold water, because it shocks the roots, it shocks the plant. So it's just being aware. Airflow changes, which does still dry them out. Light changes and watering, we need to back off, but we also need to make sure we're not shocking them with cold water as well. It's the same as us. We don't want to get into a cold shower in the morning, and neither do they.
0: No, not at all. And I understand that. What indoor plants tend to thrive during winter? Because I know a lot of people out there who say, I kill a plant every time I buy one. It doesn't do well. Is there a plant that tends to be better for people that are useless?
20: Yes. I'm a big yes.
0: Okay.
20: My sort of top favourite is Spathiphyllum or a peace lily. They're really, really tough. You can bring them back from near death. They're perfect for indoors.
0: They are. I had a peace lily indoor when we bought our house 20 years ago. And that's how long they last for, right? And it was sitting in this like Chinese looking pot thing. Anyways, I asked the owner, can we keep that because it looked good? And he said, yeah, go for it. So anyway. In the end, there it was dropping to myself, so I threw it outside in the shade. It's got to be in the shade, otherwise they get burnt, don't they?
20: Yes, that's
0: the peace lily. Yeah, they burn, but then they die right back. And if you forget to water them for a month, they shrivel up. They get their leaves go brown. They don't do and look good. But then you throw a bit of water on top of the things. They come back lush green with beautiful white looking flower. I mean, they are an easy plant for someone to look after, isn't it?
20: They are, and they're so forgiving. They're so forgiving. But if you do look after them, they divide and then you've got more plants. And the other one I would say is a devil's ivy or a pothos, as it's called, but a devil's ivy. They can grow in water alone. They can grow in soil. Again, I'm actually staring at mine, which is tendrilling, which is literally 3 meters long, tendrilling down from a pot on the wall. Incredibly forgiving, incredibly forgiving.
0: Yeah, my plants always forgive me when I forget them, but they're such a beautiful thing to have going there. I bought one of those, my son bought my wife one of those plants with a big bulbous flowers. You get them in the hinterland. They grow cold. What are those things called? Like a real big round flower, big green leaves, generally found in Victoria. They thrive in the cold. Not chrysanthemum. I can't remember the name of this thing anyways. But a winter plant, and then in summer, what do you do with them? Can you just keep them in the shade? Will they survive? Like if you buy one from a nursery now, will they last?
20: Yeah, I'm not quite sure what you're talking about, actually. But anyway, if they're flowering now, then, you know, during winter, and depending upon where you, did you buy it from? Was it bought from a nursery, or was it bought from where was it bought from?
0: No, it was bought from the top of Mount Tambourine.
20: Oh, okay. Yeah, look, it'll be fine. Because it's been grown in Queensland. The only thing is that the there's going to be a little bit of a difference. Mount Tambourine enjoys slightly cooler weather in winter and so forth. But yes, it'll flower. You just be kinder to it over summer. Make sure that you're copying the same kind of conditions. So make sure it's not in full sun, et cetera, et cetera.
0: Chrysanthemum. It's a chrysanthemum. I think that's it.
20: Oh, yeah, chrysanthemum. Oh, yeah, they're fantastic. They're traditionally Mother's Day flowers.
0: So yeah, that's what he bought it for.
20: Fantastic. Yeah, they're fantastic. They will die back over winter. They will die back. And mine always come back every year. I love them.
0: Okay. Yeah, they're pretty. They are really pretty. Hey, Em, thanks you so much for your time. It's always a pleasure to talk to you. And now you got me going for my key lime pie. I'm going to go and make one when I get back up from up here in the Daly River, the Northern Territory. There's no limes. I appreciate your time.
20: Happy gardening.
0: You too. 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Thank you for your time, Emma. More Step Outside after the break, everyone.
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0: Hey, good morning, everybody. Welcome back to the program. Mikey, you're here, mate. Agapanthus. Ah, yes, it could be an agapanther, chrysanthemum, agapanther. Might be the agapanther. Anyway, we'll just talk about flowers. But it's time now to turn back some time.
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7: This is a time machine.
0: Yeah, today marks the anniversary of D-Day, one of the most significant military operations in modern history. On June 6, 1944, Allied forces landed on the beaches of Normandy in an operation that helped turn the tide of World War II. Now, while many people are familiar with the troops who stormed the beaches, few know about the ships that coordinated the invasion from offshore. One of those vessels was the Bulolo, a ship with strong ties to Brizzy and Queensland. Joining me now to talk about this remarkable vessel is David Jones, our great mate, research volunteer with the Queensland Maritime Museum Library. Dave, thanks for your time there, buddy. I've got to say, for listeners who've never heard of the Bulolo, what was the ship and why was it so significant? Is it true before the war, the Bulolo was a passenger liner operating between Australia's eastern capital and New Guinea?
8: Yes, that's right, Paul. It was a beautiful ship. She was quite new before the war, 1938 she was built. But she was the way to go to Papua New Guinea in the 1950s and 60s. So she ran from Sydney and Brisbane, flew to Papua New Guinea, the islands of Bau as far as Wewak in the north coast. And she was a very comfortable ship and a beautiful liner as well, run by the Burns Philp Company, which may be more familiar to some people in that area.
0: Well, mate, but obviously when World War II broke out, a lot of passenger liners turned into hospital ships and, I mean, their whole roles changed, didn't they? Mate, the ship became headquarters for, you know, the headquarters vessel for Allied operations. Exactly, is the headquarters ship? What is it? And why were they so important? Like, is that where everything, all the commands came from?
8: Yes, that's right. She was converted into a headquarters ship in 1942 after being an armed merchant cruiser before that. Now, the headquarters ship had the both the Navy and the Army commands on board for amphibious landings. And as well as that, there were the air direction people to coordinate with the Air Force. So she was combined operations for amphibious assaults, and she entered into that role in 1942, and she had three major assaults before she actually got to D-Day.
0: Wow. Yep. I know before the invasion, King George VI reviewed the whole fleet from the Bulolo's bridge. That must have been
8: a moment
0: for everyone on board.
8: Yes, well, I've seen a history that says, well, that would have been the most significant day in Bulolo's history. But certainly he came to have a look at the fleet, and Winston Churchill came a few days later, just before they sailed. And they, of course, as is well known now, and I think there's a film coming out about it, weather played a crucial role in the timing of D-Day. And it had to be delayed a day because of bad weather. But she went across, and she was a headquarters for the landings at Gold Beach, which was the central of five assault beaches which the Americans, British and Canadian troops were going ashore. So Gold Beach was British.
0: Yeah, mate, it's so much history being played there and not knowing much about the ships. You know, it's a fantastic thing to talk about where they are. And now a lot of ships have gone either down or scrapped, but those memories are incredible. Thank you for your time there. That is David Jones, everybody, research volunteer for the Queensland Maritime Museum Library. Head out there. It's in the middle of the city, and go and check it out, the beautiful Queensland Maritime Museum. We'll step outside after the break.
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0: Hey, good morning, everybody. Welcome back to the program. It's a company live from the heart of the Northern Territory. In fact, the Barra Nationals. Stick around after the break right here on Step Outside across southeast Queensland. Shane Knuth, here's a member for Hill in far north Queensland. Talk about shark numbers. He hit up our primary industries minister there, Tony Perrott, throughout the week there. So we'll find out what Shane's on all about. Day Tripper, Jack the Greek's going to be cooking salmon muffins. Sounds great. And Sue Gordon, Queensland Day. Gordon Country, the best four-wheel driving camping spot and the perfect catch. More coming up after 7 o'clock right here in Brisbane Zone. 882 4BC. Here's the news.
17: This news for Viking 2028 and 2029 expedition voyages now open.
28: Good morning, I'm Georgina Winter. A 57-year-old man will front court today, charged with grievous bodily harm over a violent overnight assault in the Redlands. Police arrested the man at a Russell Island address just after nine last night. His alleged victim, a 60-year-old man, was rushed to hospital, where he remains in a critical condition. A 32-year-old man will reappear in court today following his arrest last month on drug and unlicensed driving charges. Officers intercepted his vehicle at Hope Island for a license check, allegedly discovering he was already disqualified from driving. During a subsequent search, police found a large quantity of methamphetamine, drug utensils and cash inside his vehicle. Astronauts aboard the International Space Station have avoided having to abandon the craft after an air leak triggered emergency procedures. Russian cosmonauts had to patch up cracks, leading to a worsening air leak in the aging module. Ground control staff issuing the order to retreat to the safety of an escape craft.
29: Crew Dragon established safe haven. And if we need to suit up, we will do that once we're inside the Dragon. We will not suit up prior.
28: Prime Minister Anthony Albanese will meet with his New Zealand counterpart in Queensland today. The pair will discuss ways of driving economic growth, boosting defence cooperation and enhancing engagement in the Pacific. The two leaders will also address a roundtable with business leaders from both nations. Australia's eSafety Commissioner has broken ranks with the federal government, labelling the under-16 social media ban a blunt force approach. Julia Inman-Grant says the legislation was drafted very quickly and has left her regulator with a lack of potent powers to take on big tech. The latest data has revealed 70% of children are successfully bypassing the restrictions to stay on banned apps. Favourable beach conditions are forecast for southeast Queensland across the weekend. With more swimmers expected, Surf Lifesaving Queensland is reminding beachgoers to remain vigilant and stay safe in the water. Spokesperson Matthew Thompson says conditions will be good, but not for long.
1: Still a little bit of wind around, but the surf has dropped right back down compared to previous weeks where conditions have been quite unstable. Heading into next week, though, that will change. So encouraging everyone to check conditions before they head down, but get out this weekend to enjoy our wonderful coastline while you can.
28: The Walter Taylor Bridge connecting Indooroopilly and Chelmer remains closed today for ongoing renewal works. The bridge is expected to reopen at 5 o'clock tomorrow morning, though it may open earlier if progress permits. In finance, one Australian dollar is buying 61 US cents.
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28: Checking sport, Melbourne's mid-season resurgence has continued, with the Storm claiming a thrilling 32-30 victory over Newcastle, while the Roosters powered to a dominant 26-0 win against Canberra. To other NRL news, coach Michael Maguire is confident Ezra Mam's replacement will help the Broncos rediscover top form. Tom Duffy will play 5-8 for the NRL Premiers after Mam was dumped to the bench. Maguire backing Duffy ahead of tonight's derby with the Titans.
16: He's calm, he's composed, you know, and he's been playing some good footy, so I'm looking forward to him getting another opportunity to play with the team. Yeah, you know, he's a sharp, smart footballer.
28: And Australia has recorded its lowest ODI score in Pakistan, 157, to lose Game 3 by 4 wickets and the series 2-1. That's the latest news and sport.
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24: The good news, no accidents or breakdowns to report so far this morning. If you're heading down to the Gold Coast, you made good time from the gateway all the way down through Helensvale. Just a quick heads up though, if you're heading over the border, double demerits are enforced till midnight Monday for the long weekend in New South Wales. The gateway on the speed between Stretton and the Gateway Bridge in both directions. Centenary Highway, drama-free, northbound from Jamboree Heights all the way up to Jindalee at this stage of the morning. Logan Motorway, steady both ways between Logan Home and Forest Lake. I'm Dennis Lee, I'm Brisbane's 4BC.
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28: Sunny across Brisbane today, reaching a top of 22 degrees in the city, 23 in Ipswich and 20 on the Bayside. Looking ahead, a shower or two tomorrow with a top of 22 degrees. More showers on Monday, a top of 23. Rain to continue on Tuesday, also reaching a top of 23 degrees. And a shower or two on Wednesday, a top of 24. On Moreton Bay, southwesterly winds 10 to 15 knots, seas below 1 metre.
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0: Hey, good morning, everybody. Welcome back to the program. I don't know what you're doing today. I'd love to know what you're doing today, actually, because it's just interesting to know what you're up to. Are you having a great day? It's Saturday, start of the weekend. Are you going camping for the weekend? It is the final hour of the program. Later on, we'll look at some fun things to do around southeast Queensland. Also have a look at what happened on this day. Jack the Greek is cooking salmon cakes on the barbecue with alternative meats. And it's Queensland Day. Later, we'll celebrate the winner of the best four-driving camping spot in this beautiful state of ours. And, of course, I'd love to have your company, 133-882. 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
0: Now, we've been talking a lot about sharks on our program. Of course, we are an outdoor program that consists of sharks and waterways. And talking about how many ways we could manage or make our beaches safer. This week in Parliament in Queensland, Member for Hill in Far North Queensland, Shane Knuth, asked the question to the Minister of Primary Industries, Tony Perrott.
2: Speaker, my question without notice is to the Minister for Primary Industry. Following the recent fatal shark attack and growing concerns from fishers about the explosion in shark numbers, resulting in lost catches and increased safety risks, will the government introduce stronger shark control measures to protect Queenslanders who work, fish and enjoy recreational activities in our coastal waters?
0: Shane, good morning to you, mate. Have your company.
3: Yeah, thank you very much, Paul, and good morning to all the viewers out there.
0: Now, Shane, I've met you a few times up there in beautiful Innisfail, Mission Beach, only a month and a bit ago there on the opening of the Green Village. Mate, yeah. It's actually good to have a chat with you about this because I think you asked a very honest question that needed to be asked to Tony. We've had Tony on our program many times before. What prompted you to ask this question this week to the Minister?
3: One of the things, Paul, this is very important, is the time has come. We've got to put people before predators. It's getting worse. 20 years ago, it was bad. We thought it was bad then, but it's nothing compared to what it is now. And that's why I put that question to the Minister. But what's also important now is that every different fishing group is united for action on sharks. That's the person, like you get a person that goes and buys a fillet of, you know, fish, mackerel, coral, trout, king salmon, whatever it may be, they're feeling the price. You've got the commercial fishers that are using a hell of a lot of fuel out there to see only half that, the sharks taking half their catch. You've got the recreational fishers that are saying now, you know, it's not worth even buying a boat because the sharks are cleaning up most of their catch. And ship owners, for example, and I was talking to one there yesterday, they're constantly trying to get a decent fish supply, while trying to keep those prices down. And you've got the commercial fishers, they're saying that they have to move up to 50 times a day, to try and get the sharks away from their boats, because it's just, become out of hand because sharks are cleaning up their catches. But we're dealing also with the charter operators. They're taking paying customers out there and they finally hook a trout. The shark cleans it up. And this also affects the tourism industry. So these factors are out there. And when the minister says, that we're looking at the science side of it, the science is already there. And these people and all these operators, the fishers, they're all had enough.
0: Mate, the minister vows to make decisions based on science. Now, I call total BS on that one, to be honest with you, because the decisions that they say are based on science. is not really late science. It's not current data. It's data that's taken over many, many, many, many years, of which, and then you take into play of COVID. We take into play of maybe catches have been down. You know, this is why we're seeing a big change in the commercial industry as well. I mean, realistically, there needs to be a lot more to it. That you need to be boots on the ground or understand and listen to what the people are saying, like you are. Are there any other recommendations you want him to consider to make our beaches safer as shark numbers have rapidly increased? What's your thoughts?
3: Well, just in regards to, he needs to take the bull by the horns. Remember, the buck stops with the minister. He needs to adapt workable solutions, strategies, you know, to reduce shark numbers. The other side to it, there's a lot out there relating to export opportunities, the dog food, cat food market, the Asian markets, you know, boost the flayed market. We've got the Victorians that come up and they tell us that they just love the flakes. They need to sort of what roles that the commercial fishers can play, you know, regarding to the shark catches. But when we're looking at, science, we had Jared Pike. He's a local Mission Beach fisher. He's very well known. That same weekend the shark attack, he was saying for every fish on the line that he was catching, there was five bull sharks having a go at it. This is the competition, you know, that we have there. And when I was saying there before, the commercial fishers, you know, they have to move 50 times from place to place to try and, you know, rid the sharks off them, you know, because the sharks are just constantly taking their catch. And we all know too, the bull sharks, you know, they're up in the estuaries, you know, they're causing havoc up there, you know, they're taking, you know, their people's pets. Swimmers are very concerned, and also they're taking the catches. So this is the true science of what we're feeling day in, day out. But it's just about the government's getting in there. And like I was saying there before, that the buck stops with the minister. There's all these depredation workshops that are taking place. This has been going on for 2 years. As the minister attended, these are, you know, talking to the people that are in the know, and but still nothing has happened. And Paul, I will assure you that we'll be continually, you know, putting this in front of the minister, in front of the government, until actually action is taken.
0: But when you talk about action, we're talking, this is something that's not going to happen next week or the next 6 months. Obviously, if they make a decision, they can make things happen fast. Are they worried about the Greens? Are they worried about getting slandered by opposition? Are they worried about being slandered by the do-gooders of the society who absolutely stuff up societies? Is that what they're worried about? Why can't he just make a decision and just go, you know what, there's way too many? Okay, you can start to take them. We are going to put them into a commercial trade there for pet food, for overseas export use, and actually make money off it, rather than just hiding around the corner. He's not out there commercial fishing. He's not out there fishing every weekend, understanding the pressures of life, the fuel costs to get out there, the money you've just spent on your boat, your day off and all that sort of stuff there, only to be losing your catch. I know I used to travel to Hervey Bay and go chase cold trout with my son up at Rooney Point. We'd travel 75 kilometres from Hervey Bay to Yarangan, Rooney Point, but we don't do that anymore because last time we went up there, I brought home one fish. And that's just me.
3: Yeah, I totally agree, Paul. And I've seen, you know, I've been dealing with the croc issues over the years too. I've introduced two bills into the parliament. And I've just seen, you know, over the last 20 years, back-to-back governments lacking the intestinal fortitude to take action to do something actually positive. And that's all the minister needs to do, is he needs to be strong. He needs to forget about any form of backlash. He's got to acknowledge that to all the fishers, they have been affected right across Queensland, including the swimmers. You've got also the concerns, you know, with the surfies. You just need, and I do remember very, very well when there was an issue of the dingoes on Fraser Island, and there was a lot of complaints going back over 20 years ago. I was in the house. I was in the house when Peter Beattie made this announcement after a young person was killed by dingoes. And he actually got his department out there and shot those dingoes. And he won the next election as a result of that. He was, you know, going downhill. Once he made that decision, took action, he got the people on side. This is what the present minister needs to do, is take the bull by the horns, listen to the fishes. This is true stuff. This is true science right at this present moment, and take action and make it happen. And that they will, everyone will be so much, you know, rewarded for this.
0: Mate, and you're 100% right there. Shane, thanks for your time there, mate. Look, I'd love to have you back on our program to talk about anything topical. I'd love to have you on the program to talk about the Crocodiles, because that's definitely one that we understand in far north Queensland, that you understand, of course. It is in your area. In southeast Queensland, no, not so much. But, you know, I understand talking to the locals up here is just how much of a problem it can be as well. So we'll do more of this down the track there, buddy. But, again, have yourself a great Saturday. And, again, I appreciate your time.
3: Yeah, thanks, Paul. Thanks, Steve.
0: Good on you, mate. Thank you. That's a member for Hill in far north Queensland, Shane Knuth, asking the question to Minister of Primary Industries, Tony Perrott. More Step Outside after the break, everybody.
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5: 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But it just made us think about a couple of things, like daylight saving, like our transportation issues. But I wonder if the Great Barrier Reef, our lovely warm Queensland hospitality, negates all of that.
32: Have your say from 5:30 a.m.
4: I think it's evidenced by the fact so many people are leaving other states to live here.
32: Dean and Sophie, back Monday.
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0: Hey, everybody, welcome back to the program. Just having a bit of a chat there with Shane Knuth, member of Hill, about the Sharks. The question he asked the Primary Industries Minister, Tony Perrott, in Parliament earlier in the week there. And I was going to share, I was just talking to Stefan, who runs Track My Fish program. He's up here doing it as well, and also does the Flathead Classic on the Gold Coast. A great app for you, for any tournaments that you're doing. But sharks shouldn't be used as a collective of all species of sharks. We only... It needs to be noted that it's only certain sharks. Like you look at the bull shark, for example. You know, the tiger shark and the white pointer is something that we I don't think is a worry that we should be concerned about. You know, because you are in their domain on the offshore grounds. When whales come up, there is a heightened number of white pointers, of course, because they follow the food. And in the tropics, the tiger shark is always out there eating the turtles, do what they do. Okay, they're there, but it's those smaller, menacing sharks that take your catch. And what are they? They're predominantly the bull sharks, the river whalers, and even the whalers that are offshore in close. They're the ones that are the nasty guys. Your reef sharks, your black tip sharks. No, they're out there. I don't see an issue with those things. So let's not put them all together. All right, time to find out what's happening around the southeast. It's time for Day Tripper.

All righty, here we go. Down on Howard Smith Wharves in beautiful Brisbane, Festa Italiana wraps up this weekend, led by celebrated Italian chef Orazio Deliria. The festival strikes a bit of a change this year as it welcomes one of Amalfi Coast's most exclusive dining destinations, Conca di Songo, for its Australian debut. Now, Amalfi Coast is beautiful over there in Italy. If you've ever been to it, you know what I mean. Sorrento. Lived there yesterday. You can feast on delicious Italian food, including porchetta, stuffed focaccia, grilled on the grill, rigatoni alla vodka, and, of course, pizza romana. There's also music.

Great show. You just see some of it. I got a mate of mine who's got an old Elvis car, and he spent years restoring it, and that's his pride and joy. So good on you, Dennis. He generally takes it down there to show it off as well. It's widely regarded as one of Australia's best show and shine displays, as the streets are lined with over 900 cars, hot rods, and custom classics. Of course, there's also live music performances bringing rock and roll, swing, rockabilly, and of course, the true tribute acts from across the globe. Another intriguing fact about the event, Cooley Rocks On is one of the only three Australian festivals to host an official preliminary round of the Ultimate Elvis Tribute Artist Contest.

0: Oh, yeah. Well, I can look like a swing. When I swing, I like to move my legs. And when I move my legs, my hips move. The winner earns a coveted spot at Elvis's Week in Memphis, USA. Damn, I could do a trip to Memphis. 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Of course, retro goods, memorabilia, and collectibles are all on offer too. It's early. The event kicks off from 9 o'clock today and tomorrow on Coolangatta Beach along Marine Parade and neighbouring streets. 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Elvis has left the building. All right, it's time now to take a look at what happened on this day. A lovely day. Day. Day. Day. Day. Today is the 6th of June. Happy Queensland Day, Queenslander. On this day in 1859, need my glasses for that one, Queensland officially separated from New South Wales and became its own state. Sound kind of, it's not real bashful, is he? You know, it's good on you, Billy Moore.
1: How's that?
0: Turned 167 today. On this day in 1944, Allied troops landed on the beaches of Normandy in France. The D-Day operation was the biggest land, air and sea assault in history.
2: I was always worried and terrified, and what I saw down there, the city had bombed it and it was burning. You couldn't feel very proud of the result.
0: Yeah, more than 3,000 Aussies were involved. Hundreds of lives were lost. And on this day, may rest in peace to their troops. On this day in 1995, the Brisbane Convention and Exhibition Centre was officially opened. It still hosts concerts, sports, conventions, exhibitions, trade shows, events and functions to this day. In 1984, the video game Tetris was published. In 1930, Bird's Eye became the first company to freeze dry peas.
3: Bird's Eye peas are sweet as the moment when the pod went
0: pop. In 1962, the Beatles made their first recording of George Martin at EMI Studios, with Martin saying, "They're pretty awful. I understand why other record companies turned them down, the Bluts. But when I met them, I kind of liked them." Some happy birthdays. England cricketer Mike Gatting turned 60. You should have done that, Charles. Turned 60. Gatting is best known for being bowled by Shane Warne's ball of the century.
4: First ball in Test cricket in England for Shane Warne. And he's done it. He started off with the most beautiful delivery. Gatting has absolutely no idea what has happened to it. He still doesn't know.
0: Wow. And on this day in 1987, Whitney Houston went to number one.

Okay, here we go. And it all happened on this day, the 6th of June. I can't give you a year because it was just over some time, wasn't it, really? Anyway, hey, stick around. Jack the Greek, he's going to come up talking and showing us how to cook salmon muffins, alternatives with crab and prawn meat as well if you don't like salmon. It's all coming up here in Brisbane's 802 4BC.

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1: The good news, no accidents or breakdowns reported so far this morning. If you're heading down to the Gold Coast, you made good time from the gateway all the way down through Helensvale. Just a quick heads up though, if you're heading over the border, double demerits are enforced till midnight Monday for the long weekend in New South Wales. The gateway on the speed between Stretton and the Gateway Bridge in both directions. Centenary Highway, drama-free, northbound from Jamboree Heights all the way up to Jindalee at this stage of the morning. Logan Motorway, steady both ways between Logan Home and Forest Lake. I'm Dennis Lee, I'm Brisbane's 4BC.
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7: Welcome back to the show, everybody, as we come to you live from the beautiful Daly River up here in the far parts of Northern Territory for the Barra Nationals, Australia's premier elite top-end barramundi competition with a catch and release. Caught nearly 2,000 fish over the past few days. It's been an absolute crack of a competition, I assure you. A couple of texts coming in here. First of all, this one here's from Roscoe. Good morning to you, Roscoe, from Mossman. Morning, Paul. On my way to Mossman and heading down to the Horseshoe Bay in Bowen on a four-day camping trip. Lovely sunrise, looking like great weather. Have fun up north. Good on you, mate. Yes, enjoy your 4 days there. Of course, it is the long weekend, but it sounds sensational. What a great time to be going for a bit of a camp. Good on you, mate. Thank you for your text, buddy. Morning, Birdie. Another one here from Sean down in Tasmania. Have a great day ahead. Currently 7 degrees Celsius in Georgetown. Tassie. I'll tell you what there, Sean. Go and grab yourself a pie. One of those scallop pies that might help you out this morning, mate. That sounds great. Love Tassie. Daniel, don't ever change, Birdie. No, I won't. Thanks, mate. All right, let's move now to Jack the Greek. He's on there talking about salmon muffins.
0: Grab your pen and paper. It's time for cooking with Jack the Greek.
7: Yes, it is. Good morning to you, old mate. How are you, buddy?
8: Good morning. Good morning. It's one of the favourite moments of my week, Paul, chatting to you on a Saturday and talking to all your listeners. I really enjoy it and I'm really excited about this open salmon muffin.
7: I'm kind of excited to hear what it's like. Do you get your salmon from Preston Markets? I know you're a massive advocate of Preston Markets.
8: Absolutely, yeah. Preston Market is the place to go in Melbourne, especially if you're in the sort of central, western and northern suburbs of Melbourne. The shoot down to the market always has fresh produce, whether it's meat, seafood and the occasional vegetable that you put in your meal.
7: I like that. It's a vegetarian's worst best meal. Mate, tell me about your open salmon muffin. How do you open a salmon muffin? It's a joke.
8: Yeah, this is a really good recipe. 10 or 15 minutes all up is all you need for this recipe. And it's a quick and easy one. There's a nice little entree, nibblies, late snack for the kids or family or friends. So very simple. For about half a kilo of salmon, you want to make sure you add about 2 tablespoons of olive oil. And for the rest, it's about 1 tablespoon. Sesame oil, soy sauce, rice vinegar, honey, ginger, 3 cloves of garlic, which is around 1 tablespoon of crushed garlic.
7: Yep.
8: And then, of course, some sesame seeds and some spring onions just diced. Now, that's going to be your marinade. So once you put all that together, put in your salmon. And again, we've spoken about that. Don't let your salmon or your fish stay too long in a marinade. But, yeah, you probably want to leave it for about half an hour to an hour marinating. Now, on the side, as you're doing this, grab your sushi paper. Yes, see? You've got about muffin, but grab your sushi paper and grab one of your muffin, grab a muffin tray. I've done this a few times before, but use those rubber silicon muffin trays. They don't allow the actual product to actually sweat when it's cooling down compared to the steel muffins. So there's a little tip there for you.
7: Okay.
8: So grab about 4 centimeters by 4.
7: Yep.
8: Cut your sushi paper. If you want to call it that, or it's called paper as well.
7: Yep.
8: And then put about a tablespoon and a half of either sushi rice or even just normal rice you can put at the base of that. Yeah. And then with your fingers, be very gentle, push it into the muffin base.
7: So push it down.
8: It comes like a cup. Yes, push it in. So you've got like an open now sort of cup. Instead of having Cocoa Pop crackles and those kind of things where you put the little paper container. Well, the rice, the sushi paper is your actual cup holder of your actual muffin.
7: Okay, I get that,
8: So, then grab all your ingredients together. You probably need about a tablespoon and a half of your salmon herdy marinade. Put that gently on top of the rice.
7: Yeah, I'm making one here as we go,
8: And then just put them in the oven. Or, of course, just put them on the top layer of your outdoor cross-ray barbecue kitchen. You can put them on there. So put it on about medium, about 180 degrees in your indoor oven or on the cross-ray barbecue. Just bring it up to about 300 degrees temperature. Put them in. 5-6 minutes later, your salmon will be cooked. Then, while you're doing that, you're making yourself your beautiful glaze, which again is a tablespoon of sesame oil, 2 tablespoons of honey, 2 tablespoons of soy sauce, some sriracha. Again, put as much as you like.
7: Ooh, to spice it up.
8: Exactly, and ginger and sesame seed. So once you've taken them out, let them rest for a couple of minutes and then pour some of that glaze over the top. And oh, my God, it is an amazing, call it open salmon muffin.
7: Dang, and you know what? I'd do on top of that if I can? I would suggest maybe putting a little bit of toasted sesame seeds.
8: Yes, you could do that. You could also put a bit more coriander on top. There's some fresh coriander.
7: Ooh.
8: You can add a little bit more spring onion on top. But the most important thing there is to make sure you've got a nice little base. If you need to put a little bit of, olive spray, just so it doesn't stick on you in the muffin container. But then just put the rice in again for your listeners. Put your ingredients in just on top and then cook it in the oven or in the barbecue outside. And then that glaze, just putting that beautiful glaze on top while it's still warm. You don't want it to go cold because you want the glaze honey to melt through that salmon. And they're an amazing little entree.
7: Mate, it sounds like a treat, buddy. I love it. I'll give it a crack. I've done something very similar to that as well because you can use alternatives of like crab and prawn meat. But, mate, what a delight. I think that should be called. We need to rename that salmon muffin. We should be calling that now. The Fisherman's Birthday Cake.
8: Oh, I love it.
7: Let's call it now the Fisherman's Birthday Cake. When we do our cooking shows, the next one's going to be at Sydney. You and I will be at the Good Food and Wine Show, in Sydney at the ICC.
8: Let's make it.
7: Let's do the Fisherman's Birthday Cake.
8: Yeah,
7: and
8: absolutely.
7: Put a candle in it.
8: And if you've got a couple of seconds, Paul, next week I'm in New Zealand for the week, so I'm going to use New Zealand as an inspiration. So I'll be calling you from New Zealand next week, and I'm looking forward to maybe turning to lamb. New Zealand is one of those.
7: Oh, they have the best lamb chops. I tell you what. Oh my goodness, exactly. Their lamb cutlets over there. They're thick. They're juicy. I don't know about what happened to our lamb. Are we not feeding these things? Oh, you go to the shop and you get a lamb cutlet at Costco or any of your butchers, and like, you know, the eye part of the lamb cutlet is the size of my thumb. Well, I got a decent sized thumb, but it's not really big. It's less than half a bite. It's ridiculous. Yeah, you go to Kiwiland and it's a meal in one cutlet.
8: There's a bit of a trick there at Preston Market. If you go nice and early, you see the lambs all lined up as they're coming off the trucks, and they've got a stamp on them. Victorian lambs, South Australian lamb. You normally find, especially in a non-drought season, you normally find those lambs nice and sort of stocky and fatty, and that's really what you want. And unfortunately, sometimes in Australia we do have drought that does create that problem for our farmers. But inspiration next week in New Zealand will be lamb, and nice. Looking forward to experimenting during the week and then sharing my results with your listeners next Saturday.
7: Love it. Good on you, mate. Hey, have yourself a great trip and good talking to you. Thanks for that, Jack the Greek. You can check him out on his YouTube, Jack the Greek YouTube. Thanks, mate. There you go. More Step Outside coming up after the break. We're going to go to Sue Gordon for Queensland Day, Gordon Country, the best four-wheel driving camping spot. It's coming up on Step Outside with Paul Burt. See you in a sec.
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7: Everybody, welcome back to the program. As we know, today is Queensland Day, and around Queensland, Queenslanders have been celebrating what makes this great state so special. Now, if you're looking for one of Queensland's best camping and four-wheel drive destinations, look no further than Gordon Country in the beautiful Goombarra Valley. Gordon's Country was just recognised with a Queensland Day Award as Queensland's best four-wheel driving camping spot. The family-owned property has been welcoming visitors for decades, offering more than 4,000 acres of bushland, creekfront campsites, rainforest scenery and off-road adventures on the edge of the Main Range National Park. Joining me now is Sue Gordon, Managing Director of Gordon Country, who, along with her husband, Ian and their family have helped build this iconic tourism destination into what it is today. So firstly, congratulations and thanks for joining us on a Saturday morning.
13: My pleasure. Thank you, Paul, very much. And after that introduction, I don't think you need me.
7: Oh, yeah, we do. We do, because you're behind every place like this, a beating heart of our country, is a great woman, and this is you. So, first of all, congratulations on winning the Queensland Day Award for the best four-wheel drive camping spot. I mean, that's something that we love to do here in Queensland, is to get out there, step outside, hence the reason why we named our show Step Outside. You can get out there and do whatever you want. What was your reaction when you heard Gordon Country had taken out the honour?
13: Paul, well, first of all, it was a huge surprise. We weren't even aware, really. And what the government has done by recognising the different categories of business throughout the state has given them terrific exposure. It is so helpful. I mean, for example, the fact that Gordon Country is within 2 hours of Brisbane, in Brisbane's backyard, really, and close to the Gold Coast and Sunshine Coast, is something that gives us a huge advantage. And I think one of the things that we built our business on is the natural beauty of the country there. I mean, you have to see it to believe it. And, you know, we're very simple. We're old-fashioned. And one good thing is for the children, the electronics don't work. So the kids get back to basics, balls, bats and bikes. And the big kids, they sit around campfires and they go for walks amongst the bellbirds. And it really is a very special place.
7: And that's that's what makes it so special, is when you lose. I was talking to a mate, we're up here in the Daly River at the moment in Northern Territory. The only reason I can get out to you guys and have you on the phone line here, although we've got a mini studio all set up, is through Starlink. So, you know, it does invite the outside world back into these beautiful places such as Gordon Country. I mean, to have Gordon Country, it's your last name, it's your surname. And to me, that ticks all the boxes of approval in the way that you've shaped it, because it's your brand, you protect it. And you have offered this up to Queenslanders to come into your backyard, to your home, and experience what you have to offer, to give them a part of life that they may never have, because the government have taken away so many things from everybody that they can't go and do things. They can't go and drive their four-wheel drive onto a track. They can't, because it's illegal. You'll get fined. It's a dictatorship on a way that you cannot do anything without an approval. But you have opened this up to people to experience something that's quite unique. And I absolutely applaud you for this. Now, for those who haven't visited...
13: reason that we opened it, because it was too beautiful not to share.
7: Good on you. It does. It's absolutely brilliant. You got the award there from people who came to your park. Okay, like you said, you didn't even know it was on. It was just the thing that you guys did. But the people, and that's the true honesty of it, what I like. Now, Gordon family has been connected to the valley for generations, from what I can tell. Tell us a bit about the history of the property.
13: Well, back in 1869, that far back, the first Gordon, Andrew Gordon, settled the Goomba Valley. And, since then, over the decades, what is now Gordon Country was split up. And Ian and I have re-amalgamated it into what we now know as Gordon Country. It's been our life's work. We used to have a visitor called R.M. Williams, and he used to love going riding with our boys. Yep. And he said the Goomba Valley is one of the most beautiful, picturesque valleys in Queensland, if not Australia. And I think he's totally correct. Totally correct. We used to have some great talks up there with RM. And what we have also done, Paul, is we've now opened it up for, with our River Gum Barns, to Western weekends, Yellowstone-inspired, sharing some of the horse skills the very skilled horsemen and women of Australia. Some of the, you know, we want people to share and enjoy what has been part of the history. And you can even get married in our river gum barns. Oh, now I'm doing some promotion, aren't I?
7: Yeah, well, I mean, this is the thing. People who want to get out there and do this kind of stuff, it's not just that you need a... Because you've got to understand, and you and I both know, that not everyone's made for a tent. As you get older, you know, you don't just want to put a swag on the floor or something like that. You want a little bit more comfort. So you offer glamping, you got the cabins, and, of course, you got the camping and bushwalking. There's so many different ways to stay and play.
13: And bring your caravan, so... You know, camping, glamping, cabins and caravans. We've got the lot.
7: Yeah. Yes.
13: And in addition, you can get married there.
7: Oh, wow. How many weddings have you done?
13: Well, last year we did 50.
7: 50, 5-0.
13: Jesus. And the great thing about weddings and events at our place is you can sleep there because you have enough beds for 100 people. So we've got 16 cabins.
7: It's your wedding night.
13: We've got 16 cabins there now, and you can bring your caravan and camp as well, which is incredibly popular. And, you know, I don't know if we mentioned the beauty of the national park that adjoins us as well, where there's waterfalls, there's lookouts. So it's a pretty unique part of Australia, and it's right in Brisbane's backyard.
7: Thank you. Thank you so much for your time. I really appreciate you coming onto our show and talking about your accolade, your award, and, of course, everything there, Sue, that ranks Gordon Country number one for Queenslanders as well. I appreciate you, and I'm sure there's going to be a surge in visitors over the coming months. Have yourself a great start to your weekend. Thanks, Sue.
13: Thank you very much, Paul. Bye-bye now.
7: Congratulations. More Step Outside coming up after the break, everybody, right here on Brisbane's 882 4BC as we come to you live from the Daly River, crocodiles and buffaloes here in the NT.
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1: If you're heading south on the Pacific Motorway, you'll make good time from Iggleby down to Gavin. Now, if you're heading south over the border, double emirates and force for the King's Birthday long weekend. It finishes on midnight Monday, so keep the foot off the pedal and hide the mobile if you're heading over the border. Logan Motorway, steady both ways between Logan Home and Forest Lake at this stage of the morning. And if you're heading west on the Western Freeway, Ipswich Motorway, Warrigal or Cunningham Highways, you'll make good time. I'm Dennis Lee on Brisbane's 4BC.
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7: Welcome back to the show, everybody. Lots of fun today. We've got all the competitors coming in here grabbing their breakfast before heading out onto the Daly River to move more than 70 kilometres downstream to fish the many banks there, targeting the wild, beautiful fish of the Barra after the massive floods they had up here only 5 or 6 weeks ago, where the river went from 70 metres wide to 17 kilometres. It's time now to talk the catch with Stewie. What have you got? You got a perfect catch. Like hook and a brim, a fin is a win. It's time now for the perfect catch. Ooh. Yeah. Stewie Grice there from Tackle World at Labrador joins me now. Good morning to you, Stewie. How are you?
2: Not too bad, Paul. How are you, mate?
7: Mate, sensational. Thank you. We're sitting up here on the Daly River for the Barra Nationals. I've been here for the week. There's been some amazing fish caught, near on 2,000 of things over the past 4 days. Day five today, very close. 60 points separating the top five teams. Very close. We see this in the Flathead Classic back on the Gold Coast. So, mate, it's been pretty good.
2: Yeah, definitely, mate. And you're definitely a lot warmer up there than it is down here. It's bloody freezing this week. We've got that westerly wind making it nice and crisp.
7: Yeah, very. It's actually cold up here in the morning. Like, you could put a pair of jeans on and a jumper, but throughout the day you've got to rip that off there because it's so hot. But look, fishing wise, back home in the southeast, what's been on the tube in the estuaries? People wanting to step outside and have a bit of fun over the weekend, even though we've got some strong south-southeasterlies forecast.
2: Mate, I'm really, really surprised, but there's still heaps of muddies around, and obviously we've got a little bit of rain forecast next week, so I think they're going to keep on going just in that deeper type of areas around the channels. But this week, yeah, Paul, the tailor turned up along Stratty, along Main Beach. They seem to be absolutely everywhere. So I know we spoke about it last week. There was a bit of bait, but this week the fish turned up and they came to the game.
7: But, well, this is the thing. People love the catch tailor. Beach fishermen, they're a great sport fish on light tackle. Traditionally, 13-foot-6 rod, 6.5-inch C5 LV or anything like that always work the best. But, you know, today's change. You don't need to go 13-foot-6. You can even run a little bit less, you could run less something, even around that 7 or 8 foot there and put like a 40-gram raider or whatever it might be, or a Gillies Pilly profile, flick it out into the gutters and have fun that way. You don't need to necessarily use garfish or pilchards to catch tailor throughout the day.
2: No, it's definitely changed. So, I mean, back in the days of selling 100 pairs of waders in a tailor season, we sell about two pairs of waders a year now. Everyone goes down there on their boardies with bare feet and just spin lures. And it's a cleaner and easier way to catch them, Paul, and it's so accessible.
7: Yeah, and it is. You don't have to be. Any age group can do it, kids, ladies, men, whatever. And if you've got a nice light outfit there with that smaller lure, and it gives you your fitness back as well. You're not just sitting there. You're actually chugging away an ale. You can actually walk the gutters, find a gutter, and just go bang, bang all the way through from one gutter to the next and actually catch a bag of tailor and bring them back, or you can let them go.
2: Exactly right, Matt. Yeah, definitely covering that ground's the key. So not every gutter has fish, or not every gutter has active fish. So you just pack up and walk to the next one.
7: There you go. That's Stewie Grice, everybody. Get down there, talk to him at just near Harbour Town at Tackle World. Say good day, and he'll give you all the information on where you're going to go and wet a line. Good on you. Thanks for that, Stewie. More Step Outside coming up after the break, everybody. Going to wrap up the program right here on Brisbane's 882 4BC. Good morning.
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7: Hey everyone, we're going to wrap up the show now. 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Hey Bertie, have you seen any buffaloes that look like Donald Trump yet? The answer in short, no mate, but I did see a turkey. Hey, thanks for watching and listening everybody. Hope you have a fantastic day. Whatever you're doing, we'll be back with more Step Outside tomorrow, live from the Daly River here in beautiful Northern Territory. Have yourself a great Saturday, whatever you're doing. And of course, love to have your company once again tomorrow morning. Stick around, CCT coming up after 1 o'clock today.
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10: Good morning, I'm Georgina Winter. A man is facing court today accused of a violent overnight assault that has left another man fighting for his life. Toby Goff reports.
26: Emergency services were called to a home on Roebuck Street on Russell Island just before nine last night following reports of an assault. Upon arrival, officers located a 60-year-old man who had sustained significant head injuries. He was rushed to hospital where he remains in a critical condition. Meanwhile, a 57-year-old man was arrested at the scene and taken into custody. He's since been charged with grievous bodily harm. Investigations are continuing, with authorities appealing for anyone with information or vision to come forward. Toby Goff reporting.
10: Five astronauts aboard the International Space Station have been forced to take emergency shelter and prepare for evacuation after a worsening air leak spiked. Members of the American, French and Russian crew were ordered into their docked SpaceX capsule for 2 hours while engineers monitored the drop in cabin pressure. NASA has since stood down the safety alert. Queensland Day celebrations aren't just limited to beers and barbecues, with four of the state's biggest sporting rivalries set to ignite. Lachlan Gray explains.
27: The state government's push to celebrate Queensland Day on June 6 has a decidedly sporty flavour thanks to three major codes. The NRL, AFL and Super Netball have all teamed up to deliver a four-course Saturday spread spanning Townsville, Brisbane and the Gold Coast. First up, it's Aussie Rules and Q Clash 31. Two-time reigning AFL Premiers Brisbane Lions heading south to tackle a red-hot Gold Coast Suns at Carrara. Next up, a rugby league double, the Broncos hosting the Titans at Suncorp Stadium before the Cowboys welcome the Dolphins to Townsville. And if that's not enough, the Queensland Firebirds are also out for bragging rights against a Sunshine Coast Lightning side still in the hunt for Super Netball finals. The only question left for sports fans, which game to attend live or who's hosting the watch party. Lachlan Gray, Brisbane.
10: Meantime, motorists are advised change traffic and parking conditions are in place in Petrie Terrace today. To accommodate the Queensland Day event, Caxton Street will be closed between Hale Street and Petrie Terrace until 2 o'clock tomorrow morning. Detours and diversions will be clearly signed to assist the public. Moreton Bay locals are hitting the pavement this morning for Dementia Australia's Memory Walk and Jog fundraiser. More than 800 locals are taking part in the event at Scarborough Beach Park, including those living with dementia, along with their families, friends and carers. The event raising vital funds and awareness to support the estimated 500,000 Australians living with the condition. Also making news, the federal government has moved to quietly slash disaster recovery funding to Queensland. In finance, one Australian dollar is buying 70.9 US cents.
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10: Checking sport, tennis world number 2, Alexander Zverev, has locked in a chance at redemption at the French Open. Craig Gabriel reports.
1: Zverev has reached his second final at the French Open and the fourth major final of his career. He was the better player for most of the match as he dismissed first-time major semi-finalist Jakub Mensik 7-5, 6-2, 3-6, 6-3 in just over 3 hours. Zverev has never won one of the big four titles and most see this as his best opportunity. He's the fifth active player to reach multiple men's singles finals at Roland Garros, joining Djokovic, Alcaraz, Wawrinka and Ruud. Craig Gabriel, Paris.
10: Round 14 of the NRL has not disappointed. The Roosters dominated the Raiders in Canberra 26-0, while the Storm clinched a nail-biter against the Knights 32 points to 30. That's the latest news and sport.
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12: If you're heading south on the Pacific Motorway, you'll make good time from Iggleby down to Gavin. Now, if you're heading south over the border, double demerits earned force for the King's Birthday long weekend. It finishes on midnight Monday, so keep the foot off the pedal and hide the mobile if you're heading over the border. Logan Motorway, steady both ways between Logan Home and Forest Lake at this stage of the morning. And if you're heading west on the Western Freeway, Ipswich Motorway, Warrigal or Cunningham Highways, you'll make good time. I'm Dennis Lee on Brisbane's 4BC.
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10: Sunny across Brisbane today, reaching a top of 22 degrees in the city, 23 in Ipswich and 20 on the Bayside. Looking ahead, a shower or two tomorrow with a top of 22 degrees. More showers on Monday, a top of 23. Rain to continue on Tuesday, also reaching a top of 23 degrees. And a shower or two on Wednesday, a top of 24. On Moreton Bay, southwesterly winds 10 to 15 knots, seas below 1 metre.
2: 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It's time for Life and Technology with Charlie Brown. Thanks to Harvey Norman.
5: And the number to call is 131-873, a packed program, Charlie. But just before we discuss what's on, I received an email from a lady. She's had enough of Telstra and her internet, and she's gone Starlink, and she's turfed it and gone Starlink at home. Is this a trend you've heard happening?
17: Yeah, there's plenty of people who are doing that. They're either using a Starlink system, which is low-orbiting satellite, to your home. Plenty of people hook up their caravans and those kinds of things as well. Or they're going home-based 5G internet, where you put in a 5G router, if you like, into the home and do it that way, rather than going through a fixed-line service. It really depends on the use that you have for the service. For example, if you're a family of five and you're all streaming and consuming lots and lots of data, I still think fixed line is the way to go.
5: Right.
17: If you're in an area where the internet is slow on fixed line and it just doesn't seem to improve, they're the kinds of people that are jumping off that technology onto a new one. And I think it's part of the reason why NBN is launching. I mean, they're meant to be having trials of it by the end of this year and have something to show us by the end of this year. They'll have a low-orbiting NBN internet product as well, a bit competing with Starlink. So, look, if the traditional technology doesn't work for you, you've got to find one that does.
5: Yeah, simple as that. As I said, 131-873, a packed program, Charlie.
17: We've got the guys from Epson coming on. We are still printing a lot as a group of tech consumers. So we're going to have a chat to Phil Dadon. He's from Epson Australia. They've just dropped their new ink tank printers, and an ink tank is that printing technology where you pay a bit more for the printer, but you're putting ink into the ink tank rather than buying cartridges. So
5: cheaper.
17: So you save a lot more money on the ink. But we'll talk to Phil about how that's going, what these new models have for us. Should we go out and buy one? Second half of the show, the guys from Optus have done a bunch of research about end of financial year, and this year especially, the research is showing that we have been somewhat delaying our tech purchases, hoping to grab sale events such as end of financial year. So we'll talk about what that's showing us. I'll tell you one thing. There's plenty of people have been saying to me the cost of phones, they've noticed phones, laptops, those kinds of things, the latest models, they're not coming down in price like we traditionally have been expecting them to.
5: Yeah.
17: They've been the same or going up. We'll talk to Jane McNamara from Optus about what that research has found. In the newsletter, I went off to Vivid during the week. I promised I'd do that with these Honor smartphones. We had Honor on the show last week talking about their phone technology. In the newsletter, and I've sent you these pictures too, Dan. You're a photo. You're a camera nut as well.
5: Yeah.
17: I've sent the photos to you, and they're in the newsletter of me taking photos of Vivid. And it just so happened I was standing at the base of the Harbour Bridge looking at the Sydney Opera House, and the full moon was coming up behind the Opera House.
5: Nice.
17: So I've taken a 200 times zoom image of the moon using a phone. And you can literally see the different detail on the moon from the phone on this Honor smartphone. So I put all the photos in. Full disclosure,
5: I like them.
17: I haven't touched them up at all. No Adobe Lightroom or anything like that. These are the way they came off the phone themselves. So this is the kind of technology you're able to get with a smartphone these days for taking pictures at events in low light situations, like what the Vivid Festival is, with perfect backdrop for testing out these kinds of phones. So lifeandtechnology.com.au. Also in the newsletter, talking about end of financial year, great time to buy a TV at the moment with the FIFA Soccer World Cup starting on the 12th of June. So we go through how to get the best out of your TV for sport, or the features to look for when you're buying a new one. That's in the newsletter today if you're into sports and getting a new TV or getting the most out of your current TV. 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
5: Excellent work. Vincent has called through. Good morning, Vincent.
18: G'day, guys. Charlie, last week
3: I've had a lot of problems trying to get normal free-to-air TV on my TVs, right?
17: Yeah.
3: What happened? I checked all the cables, and I actually tried a separate coax cable from my wall socket to my TV.
17: Yeah, very good.
3: And then I looked at the aerial. Now, I must admit, the aerial and the actual coax connection is over 35 years old, but it's intermittent. Like, it'll work sometimes, and then other times it's not. And I'm just getting frustrated because I've got to go either through Foxtel or free-to-air to get to watch it. Mm-hmm. And I know it's all elimination, Charlie, but is there a good chance that I should maybe replace the coax cable connector where the aerial is? Is that maybe a thing to do?
17: Okay, so there's two things that happen when you. And is this because you've plugged in a new TV, or
3: These TVs have been around for 10 plus years, and they're smart TVs too.
17: Yeah, and they're just dropping out now, and you're noticing the dropout recently, and in that case. Okay, there's two schools of thought here. So when you get a new TV and you plug it in and it doesn't scan the TVs, we've been hearing that a lot. One of the points, because I've done some research on this with the TV installer guy that I know, and he said one of the things with the new TVs, the smart TVs, he said that if your signal is too if the signal is too strong, or he said too high, but he meant too strong, coming out of the free-to-air TV, he described it as overloading the new TV, and so it can't actually see any signals at all, right? He said, look, there's tweaks and things you can do on that front, but that's not what you're talking about. He said, if it starts dropping out over time, he said it's because in your area, new buildings have come up, and it may not actually be around your house. It might be just further down the road across the suburb between you and the transmission point. Buildings, trees, all those kinds of things. He said that's when you need to go and get your antenna tweaked. What you're also saying, Vincent, is correct. The antenna guy said, over many years, he said we put our cables into the wall, and we forget about them. And he said sometimes we might nick them putting up a picture frame or something like that. He said over many years, they don't just sit there perfect the way they were installed. He said they can degrade. You're talking about the plug on the wall potentially have degraded. And yes, that's true. It also can be the cabling in your wall that's degraded. But the only thing, Vincent, that you can do to absolutely confirm it is to get it looked at and get it fixed by a professional, all right? And this guy wasn't just trying to sell me business. He's a good guy. He's been around and to my house a couple of times and to my office a few times as well, sorting me out. So, Vincent, that's the advice, all right? It's probably a professional because the current TVs you've got have just started dropping out intermittently. Hope that helps.
3: I appreciate your advice.
5: Good on you. Thanks for the call. We have Rob on the line. Hi, Rob.
18: Hey, buddy. How are you?
5: Yeah, good. Thanks.
18: So, question about I did have and still do have Telstra internet. I originally had a dish on the roof, which is still there, but NBN come and did a hardwire. They're about to do an upgrade because I'm only getting like maybe 30, download of 30.
17: Yeah.
18: But they're putting their price up, so I've gone to Starlink. Just got the dish. I was going to mount it. Can I use the existing Ethernet cables that went to the old dish, Telstra dish?
17: Yes. Yeah, of course. They're fine. As long as you, those Ethernet cables, the ones that are in the wall, for example, all of that, yeah, absolutely. They're good. They're great. Use them. Just plug one in at... plug them in at one end and all of that. You can even add new cables if you want. You can put in new connection equipment at each end as you need to, Rob. Those Ethernet cables are good to go for any kind of Ethernet-related data. It doesn't have to – they're not tied to one particular brand of internet or anything like that. No, go ahead and use those. Make the most from them. They're yours.
5: Thanks. Good luck. And more calls. Give us a ring. The lines are free, 131 873.
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0: We've put Queensland in a bottle, simply. That's what we've done. Ode to Queensland, we're calling it. The summer storms arrived and word's spreading among some of the biggest names in Queensland about the Ode to Queensland.
4: Yes, this is Lee Kernaghan here and I fully endorse summer storm.
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5: All those years ago, when the first computer arrived on our desks, there were a lot of experts in inverted commas saying this will be the beginning of the paperless society. It hasn't quite happened, and do you think it ever will happen, Charlie?
17: No, I don't think so. No. I think people still like to print. They like that tangibility. And if you like the children in my house, they seem to print off the entire internet every month whenever they've got an assignment due. And thank goodness we've got an ink tank-based printer for when that happens. I can tell you, I thought we'd talk about ink-based printers today. Epson have been the pioneers in this space. They're not the only brand that does it. I mean, there are other brands out there. But as a method of printing, especially in my house, we do get the most efficiency out of using ink-based printers. And I thought with Epson dropping their newest models, we'd have a chat to Phil Dayton. He's the Senior Product Manager with Epson here in Australia. Morning, Phil.
33: Charlie, morning, listeners.
17: Hey, good to talk to you. New models have just arrived, but before we get to those, you've been in this space now for, what, 10, 15 years, I think, has been the time frame for ink-based printers from you guys. Look, what do you think has been the biggest challenge in communicating ink-based printing versus cartridge-based printing to printer consumers over that time?
33: I think the biggest challenge has been just a mindset. You know, people just go straight to the shops and they just purchase, you know, what is available in shop. And, you know, and we just got to change that mindset that, you know, EcoTank really provides, you know, low-cost printing, you know, high-paid yields, and, you know, and reduces environmental waste. And we really just got to get that message out there.
17: Because a $30 printer, yeah, it's $30, but a couple of things. I mean, firstly, it doesn't have any ink in it. It's got the smallest amount of ink in the cartridge, so you got to buy the cartridges basically straight away. Otherwise, you're running out very, very soon. But then you're paying more as you go over time, correct, compared to paying more for your ink tank-based printer.
33: Yeah, absolutely.
17: And the other thing with ink-based printing, Is it correct that the quality of output on ink-based printing, especially for photos, has improved over time as the refinement of the technology has improved?
33: That's correct. And our engineers in Japan are constantly working on this as well.
17: How have you been improving photography, for example? Because when I first started getting your ink tank-based printers, there seemed to be a certain number of ink colours in the tanks that I'd fill up, and now there seems to be more, and there seems to be more options around that. Has it been a case of you guys going, well, we've been able to now improve photo printing to the point because we've added new colours, we've added more tanks? Is that the refinement?
33: That is a refinement, and also to, you know, looking at the quality of the ink as well.
17: Okay.
33: Yeah. And, you know, it really, you know, our ink, you know, quality has really has come a long way as well.
17: New models that you've just dropped,

0: and our smart app as well, that you can just print anywhere in the world.
1: So I haven't done that. Is that hard to do? Because I do use your smart app, but I use it around the home and the home office on the Wi-Fi. I've never tried it across the suburb or across the other side of the planet. Is that easy to set up and make it work?
0: It is super easy to set up. Just, you know, just go onto the App Store, you know, to Android or Apple, and you can set up from there.
1: Okay. Well, I'm going to give that a go after the show today. All right. In terms of the different models that are out there, you've got the ET2920 and the ET4900. What's the difference between both of those?
0: Really, the key difference is the 4900 has a automatic document feeder. So that's the big, so you can put your sheets of paper in and you can copy and scan that way. That would be the major difference in both of them.
1: Okay. What kind of prices are we looking at today for an ink tank if I went out and bought the brand new one?
0: The brand new one, so the 2910 would retail for $479, and the 4900, that's the one with the automatic document feeder, that's $499.
1: All right. It's both under $500 these days. Okay, good to know. Phil, good to have a chat to you. Thanks for coming on. Tank-based printing. We'll speak again soon next time, and appreciate you updating our listeners.
0: Yeah, thank you so much.
2: 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Right around the country, this is Life and Technology.
3: 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Got something you want to say? You're in the right place. 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
4: If you're heading south on the Pacific Motorway, you'll make good time from Iggleby down to Gavin. Now, if you're heading south over the border, double demerits earned force for the King's Birthday long weekend. It finishes on midnight Monday, so keep the foot off the pedal and hide the mobile if you're heading over the border. Logan Motorway, steady both ways between Logan Home and Forest Lake at this stage of the morning. And if you're heading west on the Western Freeway, Ipswich Motorway, Warrigal or Cunningham Highways, you'll make good time. I'm Dennis Lee on Brisbane's 4BC.
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0: He has chosen that number to call. Good morning to you.
1: Good morning. Thanks very much for your program. It's great. I have an XR iPhone and a Red where it has two more years of reliable iOS update. Would you agree with that?
2: Yes, that's about right. Usually they Apple actually do come out and publish their intent for updates. And it's actually quite timely you're asking this question, Valerie, because Apple has their big software app development software event this week, I believe, coming up. Next week, because today's Saturday. And they often make announcements about software support and compliance and those sorts of things during that week. Information may be tweaked and updated again by Apple in the next few days. Yeah, but continue.
1: And you will put that on your lifeandtechnology.com.au, will you?
2: We will. And Mike Boyd, I've already asked him for some time on next week's show to come on and talk about what the announcements are from that event. So he'll come on and we'll cover the big things, but we always do dive into some of those little nuggets of information as well. So yeah. No, most definitely we'll cover that.
1: No, well, I will be 90 soon. And I thought, well, if it'll keep it going for a little while, but I don't mind. And what about refurbished phones? Is there any advice you can give it for those?
2: Yeah, absolutely. Refurbished phones are as good as the customer who owned it before you. So I've bought a few of them. I bought a couple of them for my kids, actually, and they've been completely fine. But you do need to talk to – I do find it's a lot better to talk to the previous owner about it. Who used it? Did it suffer any damage, because often they don't want to disclose that. But, have you had to change the battery on it, for example? When my daughter – my youngest daughter, she got a phone, and I spoke to the guy who was selling it to me. He said, yeah, I had to change the battery on it once because, it got too degraded. I now know that phone isn't water resistant anymore because it's been opened, the new battery's gone in. I can't drop it in the water because the seal that holds everything in place inside and keeps the water outside has been broken as part of that battery upgrade. So I said to my daughter, do not ever drop this in the water, right? So I know that because I've spoken to the previous owner. I always value that kind of information, Valerie. There are sites around that will sell you a refurbished phone. They do a whole bunch of checks. They say, we've got 100 checks that we do. And that's all great, but it still comes back to the fact, how was it treated by the previous owner? I mean, look, there are people that use phones out in the Pilbara in the mining districts, right? I mean, They live harder lives out there than they do, for example, in the breast pocket of a white collar professional in the city. So that's the advice on that one, Valerie. I hope that helps you.
0: And you're going all right for 90, are you, Valerie?
1: Thank you.
0: Yeah, good.
1: Thanks very much.
0: Excellent. Yeah. No worries. To Diane. Good morning.
3: Good morning. I've got a question about a TV. I heard you talking about TVs before.
2: Yeah,
3: we've got a secondary TV in the house, and all of a sudden, I haven't got Channel 7.
2: Yeah, that's.
3: And I tried retuning it, and I had audio but no visual, and I tried retuning it, and I lost the lot. Do I replace the TV, or what do I do?
2: No, you can. No, you. It's probably because of there is a switch. There was a switch to MPEG 4 that was done, but the thing is, it happens, which is the encoding of the TV signal, and your TV is probably too old to pick that up. You don't necessarily need to throw the whole TV out. There's two choices. One, you can get a new TV. Two, you can get yourself a set-top box that is MPEG 4 compliant and plug that in. So you have the box plugged into the TV antenna, and that set-top box goes into the TV, and then you plug that set-top box into the TV using the HDMI cable. You've probably seen those cables before, Diane, plugging in an old a DVD player, for example, or a Blu-ray player, that kind of thing, or a Foxtel box. You can use one of those, and you can buy one of those for as little as about $30, $40 these days. So, yes, if you want the new TV, great time to go get one, but you can continue watching Channel 7 for as little as about $40 with a new piece of hardware. All right?
3: Okay, so what did you say? It's something
2: MPEG-4, yeah, don't worry too much about that. It's basically, when your TV was sold, it was compliant for the TV, the way the TV channels were being broadcast at that time. The method of taking the signal and making it as small as possible through the air to get to your TV. They used a thing called a compression technology, data compression. They had a format they used then. They upgraded the format over time, and because of that upgrade, your TV doesn't pick that up, and that's why you don't get the TV signal for 7 anymore, okay?
0: Thanks, Diane. To Lee, good morning.
4: Good morning. Yeah, Charlie, I've got a internet plan that's 500.
2: Yeah.
4: I'm finding I stream all the time, and I'm just finding that I'm getting buffering, usually around like your peak hours, you know, your sort of 4 to 7, 8 o'clock at night, around then. Just wondering if you can suggest anything I can get to buffer it. Boost it.
2: To boost and make it better. Okay, so what streaming service are you using, Lee, when you notice that happening?
4: I'm running a Fire Stick. So at Netflix, Stan, Prime, all of the good ones.
2: Okay, so my next question is, those subscriptions that you've got, are you on the 4K plan, the highest quality plan in terms of the picture quality? Okay. The best thing for you to try straight away, and you can try it with one service first before you try it with the others, probably easiest to do it with Netflix. Log on to your Netflix account via your browser and go into the settings and tell Netflix that there is a section in there, and I'll put this on the newsletter as well, so there's some instructions for you to follow. Tell Netflix that you don't want it in the signal in 4K anymore. You want it in 1080p. All right. By doing that, you will reduce the amount of data your TV is having to download through the internet, or your Fire Stick is downloading through the internet, by 75%. And because what's happening is you're streaming, and you're just running out of bandwidth a bit. And that's what's causing your buffering. So this will reduce the amount of data that you are downloading as you're watching your show, and it will give your streaming mechanism that you've got, your router or whatever it is, just more. It'll just take the pressure off it during those peak times. And you look, the quality of what you're watching will drop a bit. You probably won't even notice, but it will drop a bit. You will likely not get any more buffering. Try it with Netflix first. Make sure, Lee, that it works on Netflix, and then you can roll that same solution out to your other streaming services as well. And then you can go back and tweak your plans, if you like, to save a few bucks a month because you're not getting the 4K versus the 1080. All right? Give that a go. And if you visit the newsletter a bit later today, I'll put the instructions on there on how to do that for you.
0: Thank you, Lee. Give us a call. The lines are free, 131-873. Hey, Charlie, Harvey Norman, there's a lot of end-of-financial-year sales, but they don't call it that. They've got a different name for it, Harvey Norman. They're clever.
2: Yes, they're calling it the Harvey Norman half-yearly clearance. 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
0: And life and technology continues, Charlie.
2: Yeah, I thought we'd have a chat to the guys at Optus today. They put out some research about into financial year and purchasing behaviour and those kinds of things, and our intent to buy tech. It's been a funny year this year in technology. The price of some things have remained stable. Price of other things have gone up. I've talked a bit about it on the show. I was interested to see that this sort of funniness in the pricing of a lot of key devices has flowed through to people and their purchasing intentions. And I thought we'd have a chat with Jane McNamara, who is the VP of External Communications with Optus, about what's going on. Now, Jane and I have known each other for some time. It's the first time on the radio show, actually. Jane, good morning.
18: Great to be with you, Charlie.
2: And first, a thank you to you, because you are with Optus now, you're ex-NBN, and when you were at NBN, and now that when you're at Optus, I come to you and your office and say, can you please help your customer with this? Whether it was NBN or Optus, because of your support of this show, you would always jump in and make sure your customers were helped and helped promptly. So a big thank you from me and our listeners to you for that effort. It's really great to get your support.
18: Well, it's absolutely my pleasure and love working with you, Charlie.
2: All right. So let's talk about this research that you guys at Optus have done. It has been a funny year in technology. One of the things that has happened this year is this traditional price degradation of products hasn't quite happened in the way that we would usually expect. There's been some interesting things going on. What have you found in your research?
18: Yeah, I'll start maybe, Charlie, with a couple of the headlines. So We actually know that Australians are holding on to their broken devices or degraded devices. We know that one in two or 50% of Australians are admitting to delaying replacing a broken phone, a laptop, a tablet in the past 12 months. And we know that, you know, that's partly due to, of course, feeling financially worse off. We know that 44% of Australians said in our research that they feel worse off. We know that 37% have delayed a major purchase specifically to wait for these end of financial year deals. And we know that 27% of Australians are actively saving ahead of end of financial year to really make it a moment, a planned moment where they're freeing up money. They might be delaying purchases, but they really want to get a good deal, even if it means, you know, delaying for that moment in time each year at the end of financial year.
2: It's an interesting time of the year to buy tech, isn't it? Because a lot of new models have entered the market, right? Depending on the manufacturer, a lot of new models have entered the market now. Yet there is still product around that has been in the market 6, 9 months, 12 months, even longer, that often it has that price incentive attached to it to clear. Right. So the customer going in and buying tech, they've really got that. Well, do I buy the thing that launched, you know, 3 weeks, a month ago, 6 weeks ago, that may, it might have a small discount, but it may have no discount at all? Or do I buy the thing that's a bit older and take advantage of the price benefit? So you're kind of being given two options here, aren't you?
18: Absolutely. And I think that's where, you know, research becomes such a critical component of a purchasing decision. And, you know, we know that Australians and customers are being more diligent and doing more research than ever, really turning to AI as well now to help find the right product. Of course, listening to good people like yourself, looking at comparison websites, all of these things are helping Australians, you know, make decisions. And it comes down to, you know, what you need, what you're prepared to spend in terms of share of wallet. And more often than not, actually making sure that you get a good deal. We know that some Australians are actually opting for, you know, an older device, like you said, at a better price point than maybe the latest and greatest. But I think the end of financial year deals hopefully mean that potentially you've got two options and a great selection of products and services that you can choose from.
2: All right. Well, it's good to see that that's going on. And I don't know if you're in the market for a TV, Jane, but I went TV shopping this week, and there's a couple of very interesting models that I saw on show this week. Not on discount because they've only just launched. And then next to it, you see the one that was 6, 9 months ago, and it's got the price benefit. So I might talk a bit about that before the end of the show. Jane, good to have a chat to you. Thank you so much for coming on.
18: And we'll speak
2: to you soon. Thanks for helping our listeners too.
18: Thank you.
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19: If you're heading south on the Pacific Motorway, you'll make good time from Iggleby down to Gavin. Now, if you're heading south over the border, double demerits in force for the King's Birthday long weekend. It finishes on midnight Monday, so keep the foot off the pedal and hide the mobile if you're heading over the border. Logan Motorway steady both ways between Logan Home and Forest Lake at this stage of the morning. And if you're heading west on the Western Freeway, Ipswich Motorway, Warrigal or Cunningham Highways, you'll make good time. I'm Dennis Lee on Brisbane's 4BC.
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0: And life and technology continues. Mark, good morning.
25: How you going, Darren?
0: Yeah, good, Mark.
25: Charlie. Yeah, just a quick one. My girlfriend's got a really old Android phone, and when I try to send pictures to her from my phone, she never gets them. Would that be the reason why she doesn't get them? Because of the phone's age?
2: Yes, it is. It also could be because when you're sending images to her, she is that you're sending them in a higher res level than what her phone can receive or send, because it's because of its age. It could also be because of the provider as well. Some of the resellers, SIM card resellers, they don't allow you to send or receive above a certain size when it's an MMS image, and so you just don't get the image. You received an error or anything like that. There's no image. So what you can try doing, Mark, is when you go into your image folder, you can try resizing the image, making it smaller, and try sending that, the smaller version of the image. And often modern phones will allow you to do that quite easily with a couple of checkboxes or a couple of prompts in the selection of that when you open up that image and you go to save it. Try doing that, and that'll probably fix it. And then if it doesn't, go buy your girlfriend a new phone. You know, it's a good time of the year.
0: There we go. That's also good advice. Thanks, Mark. To John, good morning.
2: What's going on, John?
0: John's gone. Let's try Scott. Hi, Scott.
26: G'day, Darren and Charlie. Charlie, I've got a Samsung TV with Foxtel connected and whatnot. Had it for a few years. Usually, when you turn your TV off, which this was happening, you turn the television off, and the next day you go back and you turn it back on, it's on the same channel you last watched. The last few months, when I turn the TV off and I go back to it, it's defaulting to some Samsung fashion channel for some reason, and I've got to go back to what I was watching. Why would this be happening all of a sudden?
2: Software update has probably happened, and I don't know why it's the fashion channel, but usually what it does is it goes to the home screen by default now, and one of the reasons it's going to the home screen via default now is all the smart TV companies are now running ads on their home screens. Not all of them, but they all will be soon, but Samsung definitely is, and so is LG. Which brings up an article that we wrote recently about how to get around the advertising on your home screen of your smart TV. I'll actually put that in the newsletter so you can all have a read of that. But You can change it in the settings. Go into the settings and see if there's a default start point, Scott, on your Samsung Smart TV, because you don't want that. I prefer my home screen, but there might be some other area of the TV that you want to default to when you start. All right, give that a go. I'll have a look and see if there's some instructions online I can send you and put in the newsletter for that too. Incidentally, I was looking at a new TV this week.
0: Oh, Dan. Yeah, how did you go?
2: Sony has got this new RGB TV, and it is incredibly impressive. But you're probably not ever going to hear about it because Sony's whole TV business next year is becoming managed by TCL.
0: You're kidding.
2: So they're sort of stuck in this sort of...
0: The changeover period.
2: Yeah. So when you go... And I saw it at Harvey Norman, our sponsor. It was about just under 4,000, I think it was. Go and have a look at that one. It was a 65-inch, the brand-new RGB. Whatever store you go to, tell them that. Get them to show it to you if you're in the market for a new TV. Very, very impressive. Very impressive. But the sad thing is you won't hear about it because Sony's in this changeover period, and I didn't even receive a press release from them about it. That's how little communication's been coming out from those guys. So there you go. There's a one to look out for in the TV market.
0: Andrew, good morning.
3: Hey, Adam.
0: Okay.
3: Yeah. Yeah. Good morning. I'm having an issue. I've got my channel 2 starts to pixelate, and this is all ABC channels when I have the HDMI plugged in, and the HDMI is running to a WIM Ultra, and then that runs to a couple of amps, and then my speakers. So, every other channel is fine. It's just ABC, and that goes for radio channels too. They start to pixelate in and out with the sound.
2: And do you mean the radio channels on the digital TV? Is that
3: So the digital TV radio channels start to go in and out, but then all ABC television channels start to pixelate on the screen, and also the sound goes in and out.
2: If you disconnect those attachments, do you get the same outcome?
3: No, you take out the HDMI and the ABC works fine.
2: Interesting. I don't know. I think there's some kind of radiation coming in, some electro... one more question. Has this just started happening or has it been a recent thing?
3: No, it's happened as soon as I got the streamer and I plugged the HDMI into that. And then it was just the ABC that's doing it. Every other channel works fine. It goes through the speakers fine, the external speakers I've got. But
2: leave it with me. Adam, I'm out of time. Leave it with me. I'll have a look during the week for an answer and come back next week. Darren, lifeattechnology.com.au, how to get the right TV for the FIFA World Cup or tweak your TV that you've got now to watch sport even better is in the newsletter.
0: Good advice. We're almost there for Life and Technology.
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0: So Sony TVs will have the initials TLC. Oh no, that's Tender Loving Care. TCL. Yeah,
2: so Sony will be managed, Sony Bravias, for example, the name will still be in stores, but all of the manufacturing process, there'll be Sony parts in the TV, manufacturing managed by TCL, logistics managed by TCL, marketing managed by TCL from next year.
0: So they're sort of working together as opposed to Channel 9 giving us the Tijuana and Tap taking over.
2: Correct.
0: Something like that, I think.
2: Something like that.
0: You have a good week, Charlie.
2: See you, Darren.
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28: Good morning, I'm Georgina Winter. A 57-year-old man will front court today over a violent assault on Russell Island overnight. Emergency crews were called to a Roebuck Street property just before 9 last night, discovering a 60-year-old with significant head injuries who remains critical in hospital. Anyone with relevant information is urged to contact authorities. A Beenleigh man is also facing court today after allegedly trying to run from police on the Gold Coast early last month. Officers intercepted the 32-year-old's vehicle and discovered he was driving while disqualified. Police then searched his car and uncovered cash, drug utensils and a large amount of methamphetamine. The man now faces multiple drug and driving offences. Queensland politicians have described a decision to slash federal disaster funding as a bastardly act. The Commonwealth has proposed a 50-50 split between state and federal government's contributions for recovery efforts. The Sunshine State currently receives up to 75% of their disaster funding from Canberra. Premier David Crisafulli has told Today it's a body blow for his residents.
29: We are the most disaster-prone state. We're also the most decentralised state, which means we've got large population centres outside of the capital. That leaves us exposed. And what's been the hallmark of disaster recovery has been all levels of government getting in together, regardless of political colours, coming together when people need it.
28: Prime Minister Anthony Albanese will meet with his New Zealand counterpart in Queensland today. The pair will discuss ways of boosting economic and defence cooperation and address a meeting of business leaders. The two leaders will also look to find ways of enhancing their engagement in the Pacific. Scrutiny is mounting against Andrew Mountbatten Windsor after revelations he secretly pocketed rental cash from properties on his royal estate. A newly released report shows the former prince charged tenants to live in the cottages at Royal Lodge, despite living at the property himself for over 20 years without paying monthly rent. Former UK Home Office Minister Norman Baker has told Sky News it's outrageous for the public purse.
30: Because all money, first of all, should go to the Crown Estates, and the Crown Estates then pays money from its profits to the government. So we are, in fact, as taxpayers, subsidising money to go into Andrew's pocket.
28: Back at home, motorists are advised the Walter Taylor Bridge is closed today for essential upgrades. The bridge connecting Indooroopilly and Chelmer will remain closed to commuters until tomorrow morning. Drivers are urged to make alternative travel arrangements, and public transport users should expect changed bus routes requiring a transfer. In finance, one Australian dollar is buying 70.9 US cents.
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28: Checking sport. Queenslanders are locked in for a massive mega round of sport today to celebrate the state's birthday. The NRL, AFL and Super Netball have all joined forces to deliver a four-course blockbuster across Brisbane, Townsville and the Gold Coast, with footy fans treated to a rugby league doubleheader with the Broncos hosting the Titans at Suncorp Stadium before the Cowboys welcome the Dolphins to Townsville. In tennis, world number two Alexander Zverev has locked in a shot at redemption for the French Open title. He'll contest the final against Italy's Flavio Cabolli. The Western Bulldogs have clinched a six-point win over the Hawks at the MCG. And seven-time world champion Lewis Hamilton has topped the timesheets for Ferrari on day one of practice for the Monaco Grand Prix. That's the latest news and sport.
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15: If you're heading south on the Pacific Motorway, you'll make good time from Iggleby down to Gavin. Now, if you're heading south over the border, double demerits earned force for the King's Birthday long weekend. It finishes on midnight Monday, so keep the foot off the pedal and hide the mobile if you're heading over the border. Logan Motorway, steady both ways between Logan Home and Forest Lake at this stage of the morning. And if you're heading west on the Western Freeway, Ipswich Motorway, Warrigal or Cunningham Highways, you'll make good time. I'm Dennis Lee on Brisbane's 4BC.
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28: Sunny across Brisbane today, reaching a top of 22 degrees in the city, 23 in Ipswich and 20 on the Bayside. Looking ahead, a shower or two tomorrow with a top of 22 degrees. More showers on Monday, a top of 23. Rain to continue on Tuesday, also reaching a top of 23 degrees. And a shower or two on Wednesday, a top of 24. On Moreton Bay, southwesterly winds 10 to 15 knots, seas below 1 metre.
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Good morning. Welcome to Weekends with Luke Grant. Gee, it's great to be with you on 2GB in Sydney, 4BC in Brisbane, and listeners elsewhere via the 2GB app. G'day to you. It is Saturday, the 6th day of June, and I have to tell you, it's a very important day for Queenslanders today. It's Queensland Day. Luke, what's Queensland Day? I hear you say. Well, let me tell you. Once part of New South Wales, yes. Can you believe that? Queensland was once part of New South Wales. It was Queen Victoria who was approached to consider creating a separate colony based in Moreton Bay. The Queen gave her approval and signed the letters patent on June 6, 1859, the first ever Queensland Day. Unsurprisingly, she favoured the name Queensland over other suggestions like Cook's Land. So today we mark the 167th anniversary of Queensland, and things happened quickly after the Queen did her thing on the 10th of December in 1859, for those playing along at home. Queensland's first governor, Sir George Ferguson Bowen, and his wife, Lady Diamantina, arrived in Brisbane. It was 1860 when the Queensland Parliament sat for the first time. In 1865... Queensland's first rail line opened between Ipswich and Grantchester. In 1868, the new Parliament House in George Street was used for the first time. In 1870, free primary education was introduced in Queensland, a first in Australia. In 1876, the first ECCA was held in Brisbane. In 1889, the first barrel of Bundaberg rum, rolled off the production line. And then there's other matters like this. In 1895, Waltzing Matilda was performed for the first time. That was at the North Gregory Hotel at Winton. In 1901, the colony of Queensland became a state of the new Commonwealth of Australia. It was 1905 when Queensland women were granted the right to vote. In 1920, Qantas, Australia's first airline, was established on November 16 at Winton by four First World War veterans. And then in 1828, the first Royal Flying Doctor Service took flight from Cloncurry. Gee, I tell you what, thank you, Queensland. Not so much this. In 1935, cane toads were introduced to control pests on sugarcane crops. The Story Bridge. My dear friend, Joy Lamb, loves the Story Bridge. In fact, she reminded me yesterday that it was Queensland Day today. It's also her late husband Frank's birthday today, would have been. So we're thinking of you, Joy. The Story Bridge, it opened in 1940, named after John Douglas Story, a senior and influential public servant who'd advocated strongly for the bridge's construction. And then we could go on and talk about Rod Rocket Laver. Sure, the completion of the Bruce Highway, Neville Bonner becoming the first Indigenous person to be elected to the federal parliament as a senator, the birth of the clothing company Billabong. Thank you, Queensland. And lots of other things I'll tell you about through the course of the show. Happy Queensland Day. Have a beauty. Plenty happening up there too, we'll tell you about through the course of the show. Lots of sport. The rugby league teams are playing each other. Oaks Day. The races. Yeah. By the way, it was 2003 when the governor in council officially named maroon as Queensland state colour. I don't know why it took so long, but that's information from the Queensland government, so maybe there's a story there. Now, the weather in Sydney today, it'll be sunny, but large and powerful surf conditions are expected to be hazardous for coastal activities, such as rock fishing. Who goes fishing for a bloody rock? Rock fishing, swimming and surfing, particularly for south-facing beaches. Did I just make my audio producer laugh? I did. Wow, that's unusual. Please take care. Tops in the city, 20. Penrith, 21. Parramatta, 19. Bondi and along the coast, 19 degrees. Sunny again tomorrow and 20. Brisbane today. Oh, did I mention it's Queensland Day? I think I did. Sunny day, tops of 22 in the city, 21 at the airport, 23 at Ipswich. Sunshine Coast 21, Gold Coast 22. Mostly sunny in the morning tomorrow. Medium chance of showers most likely in the afternoon. 22 at the top in Brisbane tomorrow. Long weekend in New South Wales. Not so long in Queensland.
You get your King's birthday around the football grand final time, I think, from memory. Anyway, now to some of the news of the day. If this wasn't serious, it would be hilarious. The News Corp papers tell us today that a top bureaucrat has revealed Climate Change Minister Chris Bowen's $40 million national EV charging network is backed up by diesel generators because, quote, sometimes the sun doesn't shine, unquote. It's also been revealed that fewer than half of the planned 117 charging stations had been built, with major gaps across regional and remote Australia. Now, the extraordinary admission about the charges was made by a senior official from the Climate Change, Energy and the Environment and Water Department during Senate estimates through the week. Now, the October 2022-23 budget allocated almost $40 million to establish a national electric vehicle charging network, delivering 117 fast charging stations. During the hearing last week, the bureaucrat revealed only 50 had so far been delivered, declaring it had been ambitious to have achieved 117 in the timeline. The hearing heard the total number of charging stations to be delivered now is 77. So, you know, it's not a stuff-up. We didn't screw things up. We had an ambitious target. Sure, we've only done 50, but it was an ambitious target. Anyway, it's not going to be what it was. It's only going to be 77. So we're nearly there. See, they can just say whatever they damn well like, and they find, I don't want to be disrespectful, but some pimply-faced spin doctor say, I'll just say this, they're dumb, they don't pay attention. This is why we're pissed off. We do pay attention. You have different rules. You can say whatever the hell you damn well like, and there's no consequences. Us mugs here, consequences. I will say it very early in the show today, and in walks Pauline Hanson. Surprise, surprise. Who said that? Was that Gomer Pyle? Can someone YouTube Gomer Pyle and see if it sounds anything like what I just did then? If it doesn't, don't come back to me. If it does, say, Luke, you were right. Where was I? When asked by Liberal Senator Sarah Henderson if any of the charging stations were being backed up by diesel generators, the official agreed. There are some off-site stations that do have diesel backup generation, and that's standard practice in industry, mainly because they have solar, the official explained. The official said sometimes the sun doesn't shine. Oh, my God. This is a breakthrough. You don't want someone turning up in the middle of nowhere and not being able to charge their EV, so they do have backup generators. Anyway, I was in an EV yesterday. I mean, this will be a great surprise to many listeners who are saying, oh, that Luke Grant wouldn't be seen dead in a Tesla. We've got one. We're going to save the planet? No. Tax advantages for the very nice lady? Yes. Tesla. It's fantastic. I don't know if it's the best car I've driven, but it's in the grand final. I did have an old 5 Series BMW. When I say old, it was probably 10 years old, and that was next level. But this is next level, next level. Where was I? And I had to go to a mate's grandfather's funeral, one of my good mates here at work, actually, yesterday. And I hopped in the car and it said 24%. And I thought, now, will that get me to Morisset? And it actually said on the car, yes, it'll take you 42 minutes, and when you get there, you'll have 16% left. I started with 25, so that's 9. That means I can get back because we've got a supercharger. What? This bloke even knows about superchargers? You woke loser. No, I do know about superchargers. Anyway, I got back, with 8% of the battery left, and it took me half an hour to recharge it. That's how good these things are. And no, I'm not trying to save the planet 1 kilometre at a time, although I tell my conservative friends I am, and they go, bereft. But, yeah, it's a really good thing. But this is all unravelling. Chris Bowen, seriously, thank you for the material. Every week we get material from you, and just you being you is enough to fill, I don't know, 5 minutes of hilarity. Plenty of people are fired up about a story that asks the question, how far can you go to protect yourself and your loved ones in the face of a violent act? Now, the Herald reports the case of Joshua Dylan
Trithui, who, according to them, minded his own business and rarely mixed with people outside his family and colleagues for much of his life. And they say in his spare time, he'd drive the back roads of the New South Wales Northern Tablelands, passing through villages and settlements around his hometown of Deepwater. Nice place, Deepwater. I think they have an annual race meeting. I went there with my boss when I was working at 2NZ. This is back. This is a long time ago. And I'm not going to tell you when. And he was driving along and we were having a laugh and a couple of blokes in the back just giving it to him. Because, you know, we like to do that a little bit. We'd like to take the hit and miss, don't we? Anyway, he got stopped for speeding. Now, this is a law-abiding gentleman, boss of the radio station. Butter wouldn't melt his mouth. Anyway, it was funny at the time, sorry. On Wednesday night, so that's Deepwater. On Wednesday night, something seemed to change in Trithui. He allegedly drove a familiar route along Torrington Road to the home of Keith and Diane Blessing, about 25 k's northwest of Deepwater. The Blessings, a couple enjoying the golden years on a sprawling bush block surrounded by native scrubland and wildlife, had had few, if any, interactions with Trithui until that night. And as far as anyone can tell, Trithui and the Blessings were strangers to one another. And police say that just after midnight, Trithui parked his car at the end of the Blessings' driveway next to what they describe as a swagman sculpture and a letterbox, where Di Blessing often left excess fruit from their prosperous apple and pear trees for neighbours and passers-by, and he walked towards their home. There, he allegedly forced his way into the home and attacked the couple, stabbing Di, who's 72, in the chest, and slashing Keith, who's 75, across the stomach. Now, despite his injuries, Keith Blessing confronted his attacker with a knife, forcing him from the home. As local police and paramedics rushed to the isolated property, Keith, a licensed gun owner, armed himself with a long-arm rifle, as he called 000. When Trithui allegedly entered the home moments later, as authorities listened on the phone, Keith Blessing shot him in the stomach. While Trithui would go to the Blessings' property, why he would remains unclear to police, their family, and a community gripped in anger and fear as it searches for answers that have been thrust abruptly into their idyllic lives. Now, in Torrington, where most people are friendly with one another, the Blessings are particularly well-liked. And yesterday, news of Di Blessing's improved condition was met with applause from dozens of locals who gathered at the Torrington Memorial Hall. It's ordinarily a place for celebrations at Christmas and similar times. Among locals' concerns, the possible repercussions for Keith Blessing, who remains in a critical but stable condition, and what he might face for shooting an intruder. And for locals imagining themselves in Blessing's position, the incident has raised an uncomfortable hypothetical. Faced with trouble, can they defend their homes? Almost all say they would, if they could, do exactly what Keith Blessing did. They believe it's their right as landowners. If he's charged, you're going to get a lot of noise from the community, says one local who's lived there for, a long time, since 1989. The Tenterfield Shire Council Mayor Bronwyn Petrie says charges against Keith Blessing would trigger community-wide protests. Now, we'll allow the courts to undertake what they have to find people innocent or guilty. But I just pose this question without being specific to this case because we respect the court process. If someone allegedly enters your home and it's you and your wife there and you're stabbed and your wife is stabbed and somehow you muster the strength of someone in their 70s to rid your home of the intruder, and you have a weapon there, you're licensed to have a weapon there, and you have that weapon there because
you know, you might do work on your property or who knows what, but you've got approval to have it there. If that threat returns, what are you to do? Is it, hey, can you leave us alone because we're heaps bleeding out, we're waiting on an ambulance? I mean, for God's sake. Anyway, we'll let the court deal with that and we'll see where that story goes. But there is widespread community anger, I would say, understandably. Firefighters have warned electric vehicle owners to install smoke detectors where they charge their cars, following a quote-unquote lucky escape for a family in Sydney's northwest. A faulty electric vehicle charger has caused serious damage, I'm told, to a house at Galston when it failed in the early hours on Wednesday. An RFS spokeswoman said crews were called to the home at 4:30 a.m. While there were no smoke alarms in the garage, they say, a working smoke alarm in the hallway activated, allowing the family to safely evacuate and giving firefighters a chance to extinguish the fire before it spread further into the home.

or to use proper equipment when charging. EV expert Emma Sutcliffe, director of EV FireSafe, said while she was not aware of the specific details of this incident, her business had recorded an increase in the number of fires originating in poor electrical wiring or poor charging practices. Using a power adapter, power board or extension cord is not advisable. Now, we went through the process at home of trying to get a charger, and old mate, and the charger is nearly $1,000. You know, you want to get the fast one. Otherwise, you can plug it in overnight, and maybe when you wake up, there's a few more percent. Maybe some cars charge a lot quicker than we've got the long-distance one. And by the time the electrician was finished with us, it was going to be close to $6,000. So we're 2Ks from a supercharger. Guess what we did? But this is a concern, and I don't say that to, you know, ramp up fear, but I'm just saying this is a thing. And you can't just pretend it's not, because it's a thing. I tell you what, my mate Jason Morrison in the telly today has a ripper story I had to read twice. He reports tens of thousands of New South Wales homebuyers could be entitled to a share of up to $1 billion in stamp duty refunds, with claims the state government has been miscalculating the tax for more than 4 years. And he says the Real Estate Institute of New South Wales has raised the issue with Chief Executive Tim McKibben. I hope to speak to Tim on the show this morning. Supported by a leading tax specialist and former federal court judge. Now, the Institute argues changes to the way stamp duty thresholds are indexed have been incorrectly applied since February 2022, potentially resulting in homebuyers paying more tax than required. The mistake could be worth between $6,000 and $10,000 per transaction. Mr. McKibben told Jason Morrison many people would be totally unaware because they relied on the figures they were told to pay, and that's what happens, isn't it? I mean, you don't sit there with a calculator at the end of the auction or, you know, whatever process you go through and think, now, what's the stamp duty here? You get told. That is, wow, $1 billion in stamp duty refunds could be. Now, the government did not respond, which I thought was intriguing. They were approached by the Saturday Telegraph. But the opposition Treasury spokesman Scott Farlow said the claims warranted examination. He said, since the Minns Labor government was elected, stamp duty revenue has increased by 45%. Great story, Jason. We'll follow that up later in the show, if we can, with Mr. McKibben, and we'll see if the government has anything to say further on that. Look, the federal government has moved to quietly slash funding to states recovering from natural disasters in a move labelled a sucker punch to Queensland. Unbelievable. I'll get to that in a bit more detail later on when there's a tad more time. Police in New South Wales tell me a man's in a serious condition following an alleged home invasion in Sydney Southwest overnight. Just before 2 a.m. today, emergency services called to Banksia Avenue in Greenacre reports four men armed with bladed weapons had forced entry into a home, assaulted a 23-year-old man and demanded cash before leaving. On arrival, police located the 23-year-old with severe injuries to his left arm. He was taken to hospital in a stable condition. Four other occupants of the home were not injured. Officers established a crime scene. They need your help. Contact Bankstown Police or Crime Stoppers, 1-800-333-000. Queensland Police tell me detectives from Bayside Criminal Investigation Branch, they're investigating a reported serious assault at Russell Island overnight. Initial information indicates that at around 10 to 9, emergency services were called to Roebuck Street following a 60-year-old Russell Island man sustaining serious injuries. Upon arrival, officers declared a crime scene. They took a 57-year-old Russell Island man who was at the location into custody. The 60-year-old man transported to Princess Alexandra Hospital in a critical condition. Investigators are appealing for information. Subsequently, the 57-year-old Russell Island man has been charged with one count of grievous bodily harm. He's been refused police bail.

0: He'll appear at the Brisbane's Magistrate Court, I'm told, later today, and we'll let you know what comes of all of that. We'll continue with our coverage of the Brumbies story later on. Dennis Shanahan not far away. Leith Van Onselen will join me, of course. Simon Stevenson here to answer your DIY questions. We'll look at the real estate in Brisbane and Sydney with Alice Stoles from Domain. And Craig Bennett celebrates the life and times of Roy Orbison later on today on the show. So there we are. You can call me 131873, text me 0460 873 873, email me at 2gb.com, 4bc.com.au. In Sydney, it's 11, but it feels like 6. What? In Brisbane, it's 16, and it feels like 14. This is Weekends with Luke Grant on 2GB 873 and 882 4BC. Past nine, Dennis Lee has his eyes on the roads today.
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2: Just a quick reminder, if you're heading over the border, double demerits are enforced till midnight Monday for the King's birthday weekend. Darra, we've got a breakdown on the Centenary Motorway near Garden Road exit. Now, that's affecting southbound traffic towards Springfield. If you're heading that way, watch out for him. Mount Cravat, Capella Bar Road, steady in both directions between Garden City and the Gateway so far this morning. The Gateway itself looking good on the speed through Eagle Farm and Rochdale. And Milton Road will give you a good run citybound between the Brewery and Hale Street. I'm Dennis Lee on Brisbane's 4BC.
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0: Okay, let's do this.
15: Prime Minister.
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0: National editor of the Australian newspaper, Dennis Shanahan. And Dennis, I've been asked to ask you about this, which you might well have mentioned to one of my producers, Kitty or Camilla. It's the season of mists here, although I can't see a lot of mellow fruitfulness. Wow. Please explain. What is that?
19: It's the ode to autumn. The season of mists and mellow fruitfulness. And as I look out, I can see lots of mists. This week, I haven't seen a great deal of mellow fruitfulness.
0: You are fantastic. You are fantastic. Now, the Prime Minister declares he's got the ticker to do what others haven't on tax reform as the big revenue grab passes the House of Reps amid outrage from all quarters and threats in the Senate. So at the end of the week, where are we with this?
19: Look, I have to admire Anthony Albanese's chutzpah.
0: Yeah, next level, isn't it?
19: He managed to ram through the lower house anyway, this huge $77 to $88 billion tax grab. It was all built on broken promises, outright lies about what he was going to do and what he wasn't going to do. He's upset everyone from business to small business. Even the churches and charities are now complaining.
0: Yep.
19: And yet he says, oh, no, this is because I've got the ticker to do this.
0: Yep.
19: And ironically, of course, the person accused not having ticker was Kim Beazley, a former Labor leader, to do all of this. And, of course, when he's talking about the changes to capital gains tax, negative gearing and trusts, all about trying to put a roof over young Australians' heads and alter the housing market. And yet he never said he's going to do any of it. It's all opposed. He's bombing. The budget has bombed in the polls. And it is clear, as we see even today, the church is pointing out they could lose $3 billion in donations because of this new tax on trusts. Now that's... This is... And all of the church leaders have just said, look, this is clearly an unintended consequence. They've been very nice to the Prime Minister and Treasurer,
0: yep,
19: saying, look, we understand this is an unintended consequence, but could you please fix it?
0: Yeah.
19: Now, what we're seeing is that it was ran through the House. It's going into the Senate. Now, it went as an omnibus bill, this huge bill, politically, because what Labor wants to do is have the coalition and others oppose tax cuts, the $250 Watto payment and other deductions, not tax cuts as such, and then be able to say, oh, they're against tax cuts while they're pushing through a whole lot of stuff they don't have a mandate to do. Now, curiously, in the Senate, the Coalition and the Greens are now talking about blocking the worst of this, and particularly the powers the Treasurer has installed. He's putting 8 or 9 times in the legislation where he can later change it on ministerial discretion.
0: Jeez.
19: So it doesn't matter what the Senate says. Later on, he can just go, oh, yeah, we're just going to do this and put it through late one Thursday night. So this is a really poorly designed, poorly received budget. The Prime Minister's dressing it up as big reform and it's all going to help housing. He says, if you think the housing market's fine, you've gone bonkers.
0: Hmm.
19: Well, the problem is that the solutions they're applying is bringing the housing market to a halt. Treasury suggested that the measures would only drop growth in housing prices by 2% over the next few years. Well, we're seeing on Saturday mornings clearances at auctions and so on way down, prices down, and no particular evidence that it's young people going in. The danger, of course, at this stage, and one of the things is that investors are not going into the auctions because of the uncertainty about the changes and rising interest rates.
0: Yeah.
19: Young people, particularly those with a 5% deposit, are running the risk of going in at the wrong time of the market, particularly as the government drives prices down with its policies. And then the young people with just 5% deposit and 95% loan face the prospect of negative equity. These are the policy details that the Prime Minister doesn't want to talk about when he says he's got the ticker to do the reform.
0: And if that was his only issue, he's had to deal with the fact that Pauline Hanson is the preferred PM and Labor. They're now in the One Nation rear vision mirror as they lead them in some polling.
19: Exactly. This is, up until now, the Prime Minister's been quite happy to try and play the coalition. He calls it the coalition, one national party.
0: Yes.
19: And he has derided the coalition about this, but suddenly he has also realised this is now a threat to Labor. That this week, the One Nation Party got its first elected member into the lower house sworn in, and Pauline Hanson became preferred PM in some polling, One Nation ahead of Labor, and Pauline Hanson said she could become Prime Minister. So Anthony Albanese's turned around and saying, oh, hold on, we don't like the look of this, and is starting to attack One Nation. Now, this is a pivotal moment for Labor, but also for One Nation, because what's happened is scrutiny is now being fully applied to One Nation, which is seen as an alternative government, as an alternative Prime Minister. And so far, they haven't been doing too well on the policy front. And they've got a real problem in a fight over, you know, which policy is which, Barnaby Joyce making mistakes on 2GB. And it's all coming apart. Now, whether that lasts or not, but it is all a measure of the scrutiny now being applied to One Nation, because Pauline Hanson says she can be Prime Minister. Well, the same rules are now going to apply to One Nation.
0: Yeah, that's right, and that's fair. All right, mate, we'll take a quick break, come back. I want to talk to you about Jim Chalmers. He's also delighted to talk about One Nation. I think this has got backfire written all over it. More with Dennis after this.
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16: We've put Queensland in a bottle, simply. That's what we've done. Ode to Queensland, we're calling it. The summer storms arrived and word's spreading among some of the biggest names in Queensland about the Ode to Queensland.
17: Yes, this is Lee Kernaghan here and I fully endorse summer storm.
20: We are the Queensland Firebirds and we endorse summer storm. As the centre of Queensland.
21: Alex Glenn and the Brisbane Broncos endorse summer storm. Queensland government endorses summer storm.
22: I'm Wally Lewis and I endorse the summer storm as the official scent of Queensland
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0: It's 9:45 and, of course, I'm talking to the great Dennis Shanahan and Dennis Jim Chalmers. He's another only too happy to talk about One Nation instead of his budget. Gee, things have gone pear-shaped quickly for poor old Jimbo, haven't they?
19: They certainly have. But look, it's not just the budget, and he's certainly rushed it through. He's admitted that they only made these huge changes at the end of April, just before the budget. So clearly hadn't thought it all clearly. It's been really rejected by the public and by economists and business and all the rest. But the background here is that while the budget is a problem, the economy, the much broader picture, is still in a big problem, and we're now got warnings that we could actually face stagflation in Australia. Now, stagflation is the worst sort of situation you can get into. It's rare because it defies the economic rules, because what happens is you have a combination of high unemployment, which last week we had higher unemployment. You have persistent high inflation, which we have persistent high inflation, and falling growth. And that's what we had this week. We had a decline in growth with projections that inflation is going to get worse and growth is going to fall even further, with the OECD lowering its forecast for Australia. Not worry about what Treasury says. This is the OECD saying Australia's growth is going to slow. And that is the prime conditions for stagflation. And the problem with stagflation is that people lose their jobs, they get paid less, but costs continue to go up. So you actually, you're lowering living standards, you are increasing the cost of living, and there's little the bank can do. The central bank can't turn around and just push up interest rates, because if it pushes up interest rates, it only adds to inflation. And putting up or taking down interest rates is all the bank can do. This means that this is the government's responsibility. It is the government's responsibility now to try and head off stagflation and to try and fix the economy. And the only way that can be done, if you can't do it through the fiscal policy, you have to do it through the idea that you actually control spending. And this is what the budget didn't do. And this is what Jim Chalmers doesn't want to talk about. He doesn't want to talk about the backlash to the tax. He doesn't want to talk about the bigger economic picture, and he's only too happy to talk about One Nation and the coalition opposing tax cuts.
0: Yeah.
19: You know, this is the real problem we're facing. It's not just the budget, it's the economy.
0: That's such an astute observation. That's exactly right. The problem the day before the budget was spending, every day since it's been about the lie. Oh, God, it's such a mess. Where are we with AUKUS? We're not going to buy the... And we had the story, I think, last weekend that, well, they won't be new ones. They'll be used ones, but there's a revolt brewing, isn't there, amongst Labor?
19: There certainly is, and this is the first time that in 4 years as Prime Minister, Anthony Albanese actually faced a real revolt in caucus. Now, it was only one person who raised a question. That was Ed Husic, the former industry minister, who was booted out after the election by Albanese and the rest of the right faction. He stood up and said, we need to ask again about AUKUS because the deal has changed. Now, this is a $368 billion deal. It centres on nuclear submarines, not exclusively, but that's the main component. And what's happened is the US has said, look, we can't deliver two used submarines, for want of a better word, and one new one. We're just going to give you three used ones. Now, there's actually, that's not a huge problem because you don't have all the running in problems and so on with these new submarines. Yeah. And Richard Marles, which has actually made the whole situation worse, said, oh, yeah, actually, this is the deal we wanted all along. Although he'd gone around saying that the previous deal was the optimal deal. The defence minister has failed on this politically and strategically. And what's happened is there is a well of opposition to AUKUS and the United States within Labor. Ed Husic lit the wick in caucus this week. And then it's taken off within the unions and threatens to be a big issue at the ALP conference. This is a big issue for Anthony Albanese to try and control. He has no choice and he has to kill off this revolt because the AUKUS deal is fundamental to our long-term defence.
0: Spot on. Great to chat, mate. Have a wonderful weekend. I'll talk to you in a week's time.
19: Thanks, Luke.
0: Thank you. Dennis Shanahan from The Oz.
7: Traffic. Got something you want to say? You're in the right place. This is Brisbane's 4BC. 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
8: Just a quick reminder, if you're heading over the border, double demerits are enforced till midnight Monday for the King's birthday weekend. Darra, we've got a breakdown on the Centenary Motorway near Garden Road exit. Now, that's affecting southbound traffic towards Springfield. If you're heading that way, watch out for him. Mount Cravat, Capella Bar Road, steady in both directions between Garden City and the Gateway so far this morning. The gateway itself looking good on the speed through Eagle Farm and Rochdale. And Milton Road will give you a good run city bound between the Brewery and Hale Street. I'm Dennis Lee on Brisbane's 4BC.
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0: 5 to 10 it is, our quiz today. Oh, what a prize. Hans Zimmer. Now, if I've got things right, he invented that walking frame, didn't he? Of people who had mobility issues could travel around. Is that right? Can someone Google that before I make a complete goose of myself? Not that I'm worried about doing that. It's kind of half of what I do. They come to work, oh, how are you going to goose yourself today, big guy? Oh, we're going to give a prize away to Hans Zimmer and I'll pretend he invented the walking frame. Is that what a Zimmer frame is? Can someone tell me? It is? Wow. So we're giving you what? We're giving away the walking frame? Hang on a second. Oscar and Grammy-nominated Hans Zimmer is bringing his incredible tour, Hans Zimmer Live, to Australia, playing in all capital cities in October. What the hell is this bloke? Oh, I see. He's a German film composer and music producer. He's received numerous accolades, including two Academy Awards. Whoops. Get your tickets now. Head to frontiertouring.com. Here's question one. Queensland Day today. It was in 1859 that Queensland separated from what other now state? Hey? That's question one. Don't call now. You can call later.
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0: News coming up, after which I'll speak to Tim McKibben, CEO of the Real Estate Institute of New South Wales, claims today that $1 billion worth of stamp duty has been taken by the government that they weren't entitled to. That's the claim. Waiting to hear from government on that. Tim McKibben has raised the issue in a great story from Jason Morrison in the News Corp papers today. We'll talk Brumbies as well, and Simon Stevenson here to answer your DIY and home improvement questions. All that coming your way on Queensland Day after the news, which is next.
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23: Good morning, I'm Georgina Winter. Two men are facing court today over separate offences allegedly committed in the southeast. Chris McCarthy reports.
24: A 57-year-old man is charged with grievous bodily harm over a violent assault in the Redlands. Emergency crews rushed a 60-year-old man to hospital with significant head injuries where he remains critical. The accused is due to front Brisbane Magistrates Court today. Meantime, a 32-year-old man is back before a magistrate facing drug and unlicensed driving charges. The man was originally pulled over for a license check, but a vehicle search uncovered a large amount of methamphetamine, cash and drug utensils. He'll appear in Southport Magistrates Court. Chris McCarthy reporting.
23: Astronauts on the International Space Station have avoided abandoning ship after a worsening air leak forced them into a Doctorscape capsule. The order was issued out of caution while Russian cosmonauts attempted to patch up structural cracks in an aging module. The crew has since returned to regular operations, but the incident has sparked fresh concerns over the safety of the 27-year-old spacecraft. Australia's eSafety Commissioner has likened the under-16 social media ban to fencing an ocean. Julie Inman-Grant has been the public face of the world-first restrictions. The comments come as new data shows about 70% of children are still accessing banned platforms. Speaking on today, Independent MP Sophie Scomps has agreed with the Commissioner's comments.
25: I think it's a pretty blunt instrument, and actually we get a lot of students through Parliament House. I always ask them, how many of you still on social media? Most of them are still on there. I even heard a story where there were kids that were drawing beards on their faces so that they could get around the AI bans.
23: Moreton Bay locals are hitting the pavement this morning for Dementia Australia's Memory Walk and Jog fundraiser. More than 800 locals are taking part in the event at Scarborough Beach Park, including those living with dementia, along with their families, friends and carers. The event raising vital funds and awareness to support the estimated 500,000 Australians living with the condition. The Sunshine State is today celebrating Queensland Day. June 6 marks the 167th anniversary of the state separating from the colony of New South Wales in 1859. Residents will be treated to interstate rivalries in AFL, NRL and Super Netball. Meanwhile, traffic and parking changes will apply in Petrie Terrace today for the Queensland Day event. Caxton Street between Hale Street and Petrie Terrace will be closed from 6 this morning until 2 o'clock tomorrow morning. In finance, one Australian dollar is buying 70.9 US cents.
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23: Checking sport, last year's NRL minor premiers have been left stunned by the Roosters on their home turf. Canberra falling with no answers in a freezing clash with Sydney, 26-0. Raiders skipper Joseph Tarponet at a loss with what occurred.
4: Opposite to what we done last week. Just had the game plan, boys. Didn't do it.
23: Last night's other clash saw a late surge from the Storm to beat the Knights 32 points to 30. In Super Rugby, the Hurricanes annihilated the Brumbies at home 66-12. Queensland's Mega Round kicks off this afternoon with the Brisbane Lions battling the Suns. And Australia's Jess Fox has won her first global title since her return from kidney surgery with a show-stopping performance at the World Cup in Prague. That's the latest news and sport.
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